0: Cloud cover overnight. Lots of sunshine expected Tuesday with southeast wind at 20 kilometers per hour and a high of 21. Your low tonight is 8.
1: It's mainly cloudy and 15 degrees at the moment with wind gusting out of the north at 38 kilometers an hour. 660 News Time, 603.
2: Well, this evening we do start in the city. An update from police who say it was a woman who had died after being shot by police. This regarding a bizarre case of erratic driving across Calgary. It was yesterday afternoon. Officers forced the driver to stop along Deerfoot Trail, which was followed by shots being fired.
1: As 660's Phil Wood reports, the use of force by police is being investigated.
3: At approximately 4:17 p.m. Sunday, Calgary police say they received multiple reports of someone driving dangerously on northbound Deerfoot Trail southeast. According to Inspector Mike Anderson, it's connected to similar calls in and out of Calgary over the weekend.
4: Driving issues began outside of the city of Calgary. When we intervene with vehicles, we do it in the safest way possible. I'm not sure what the speeds were at that time, but it was a police vehicle intervention that stopped that vehicle.
3: Police cruisers pinned the suspect vehicle on Deerfoot between 16th Ave and Memorial Drive. However, Anderson says when they tried to take the driver into custody, the situation boiled over and the officers shot the driver.
4: The affected person was transported to hospital in life-threatening condition. No CPS officers or members of the public sustained physical injuries.
3: That stretch of Deerfoot was closed for several hours. ACERT, the province's police watchdog, is looking into what led up to the shooting. I'm Phil Wood.
2: Staying in the city, manslaughter charges have now been laid in connection to a fatal assault along the Beltline over the weekend. It was just after 5 p.m. on Saturday. Police responded to reports of an assault in Tompkins Park on 17th Avenue Southwest. One man was found in medical distress, later pronounced dead at that location. As a result, 68-year-old Danny James Turkich has now been charged. He'll be back in court on Wednesday. The victim has also been identified as 67-year-old Howard Gordon Hunter. Anyone with more information is asked to contact police or Crime Stoppers.
1: A police officer, a civilian, and a suspect are dead after a shooting in Montreal today. 660's Phil Martino tells us this is the third time a Canadian police officer has died in the job in the last 2 weeks.
5: It was a gun call that brought Montreal police officers to a neighborhood in the central part of the city today after someone reportedly spotted a gun sticking out of a hotel window. While responding, one officer was killed and another was injured. A civilian also died, and so did the suspected shooter. The police chief says the threat in this community has been eliminated.
6: As soon as we neutralized the suspect, as soon as we did it, we searched everyone.
5: He says this is a tough moment.
6: It's a real nightmare.
5: In a statement, Toronto police say they're monitoring the situation and are not aware of any specific threat to Toronto. This is the third Canadian police officer to die on the job in the last 2 weeks. 29-year-old OPP Constable Tarun Bali died on June 9th after being hit by a vehicle in Northern Ontario. 43-year-old Toronto Police Emergency Task Force member Mark Pinizzotto was shot and killed during a high-risk takedown 2 days later. I'm Phil Martino.
2: 660 News Time, 606, another big energy announcement from the federal government today with the first of its kind national nuclear energy strategy. Andrew Montgomery looking into this file and what it could mean for Alberta.
7: The government wants to see up to 10 new reactors nationally in the next 15 years and also wants to double the nuclear workforce before 2050. Here's Federal Energy Minister Tim Hodgson.
8: We have the best global deposits of natural uranium, including the world's largest high-grade uranium deposits at MacArthur River. Last year, approximately 24% of global uranium production came from Saskatchewan.
7: Now, at least one of those projects could fall in Alberta, which is currently working on its own nuclear strategy to present to the feds by January 1st as part of the Memorandum of Understanding. Energy Alberta is a company proposing a nuclear generation site in the Peace River region. CEO and President Scott Hennessy is optimistic about the continued enthusiasm for nuclear provincially and nationally.
9: It provides confidence for us that the government's industry, workers, and communities are moving in the same direction as we are as well when it comes to building reliable, clean energy infrastructure for Alberta and Western Canada and building the pan-Canadian nuclear industry as well.
7: He says Alberta has a workforce primed for a nuclear transition, with many oil and gas workers having the requisite skills to support growth here. I'm Andrea Montgomery.
1: Well, Edmonton is closing in on more than a century-old rainfall record for the month of June. Environment Canada says the city has seen 199 millimeters so far this month, and more is expected. That compares with 217 millimeters that fell in June of 1914. The rainfall has prompted the Alberta capital and nearby communities to issue water supply alerts, with residents asked to avoid unnecessary indoor water use.
2: Well, how easy is it for you to get an appointment with your family doctor when you really need it? A new report from the Alberta Medical Association, that is, suggesting for many Albertans, it's not too easy at all in the end. And that is pushing patients now to go elsewhere for timely care. 660 Shilpa Downton reports.
10: AMA President Dr. Brian Wurzba says close to 80% of walk-in clinic users go that route because they can't see their family doctor quick enough. And it's a similar story for ERs and pharmacies.
11: Your kid has a sore throat and you want to have that assessed in the next day or two and not in a week or two. Family docs don't necessarily all have that capacity.
10: He says the issue isn't just the number of family physicians, but how the care is coordinated. And he warns upcoming changes, like patients paying directly for some tests, could add even more pressure to the system.
11: Our big concern is that will lead to even further workload for family docs on low-value testing, on tests that probably do not need to be done, or maybe it was the wrong test. And that's going to further challenge patients' ability to get into their family doc.
10: I'm Shilpa Downton.
2: Well, WestJet is about to downsize in southern Alberta. The Calgary-based carrier will stop flying from our city to Medicine Hat and Lethbridge later this week. Both smaller cities will be without commercial air service once this change is made. However, Medicine Hat officials saying the province is helping them seek out a replacement, and they're asking several carriers to submit expressions of interest by July 6th as a regional service. Officials in the Gas City saying they're confident scheduled air service will return once again. Coming up in 60 seconds, we have traffic and weather.
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2: 11 minutes after 6 is the time at the traffic center. Here's Ian Busby.
15: We have huge delays in the southeast right now. We also have a crash in this area. So southbound Deerfoot Trail on approaching Stony Trail, you have a crash being dealt with there. It is off to the right-hand side. Watch out for the emergency crews as you're getting through that one. It's going to be a bit of a squeeze getting onto westbound Stony from southbound Deerfoot. And then you're going to find some significant delays on southbound Deerfoot Trail as you're hitting Stony Trail all the way down towards the bridge over the Bow River, so south of Cranston, Cranston Gate. This has one lane getting through on the bridge, so speeds are reduced through that area, and we're seeing significant backups all the way through there. And this is causing backups on southbound McLeod Trail as well, as drivers are deciding to take McLeod instead. You have a lot of volume southbound McLeod from Stony Trail down towards 194th Avenue. Things looking not bad elsewhere. We don't have any other incidents on the go, and mostly smooth sailing on the major roadways. If you see something causing problems, you can always give us a call, 403-291-0066. 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Now with the weather forecast, here's meteorologist Kevin Stanfield.
0: There's a slight chance for thunder showers as we head into the evening, but the best chance is for that activity to roll further east and develop there. 8 degrees is the overnight low, with some cloud expected overnight, then sunshine for Tuesday with a high of 21. The sunshine continues on Wednesday. Southeast wind gusts there between 30 and 40 kilometers per hour should be expected as the high reaches 24.
2: Right now in Calgary, we're sitting at 15 degrees, mostly cloudy, still windy outside. Those wind gusts coming in at 38 kilometers per hour. 660 News Time, 613. The Alberta government says it has directed the provincial liquor regulator, that is, to reverse course on hikes to the minimum price of alcohol, which is sold in bars and restaurants. 660's Todd Kaufman with a look at the latest.
16: The increase, which took effect earlier this month, mandates higher minimum prices on everything from spirits and liquors to wine, beer, and cider. For example, the minimum cost for cans and bottles of beer went up to $4 from $2.75. The announcement from Service Alberta Minister Dale Nally comes after the price hike was mentioned in a social media feud over the weekend between Premier Daniel Smith and Mayor Jeremy Farkas. Smith had accused Calgary City Council of being the fun police for implementing new rules around noise and closing times for the upcoming stampede. Farkas fired back, saying it was Smith's government that didn't support good times by hiking minimum booze prices. I'm Todd Kaufman.
2: Coming up after the break, we are looking over some of our top stories. We're looking at sports as well, another full slate in the FIFA World Cup. We're going to look at the latest and Blue Jays on the diamond against the Astros. Marcus Fitzgerald, he does have our sports story. It's all coming up after the break.
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2: Hello, Calgary, and good evening. It is Monday, June 22nd. I'm Mike Gazzola in the city. 15 degrees, mostly cloudy with windy conditions. Here's what's making news right now. A deadly scene in Montreal today. Reports coming forward about three people dead following a shooting. One of the victims is said to be a police officer. A suspect was said to be armed with a long gun in a central neighborhood in the middle of the city. Reports also suggesting a second police officer was seriously injured in regards to this incident. Here in Calgary, a woman has died after allegedly fleeing from police for about a day before being involved in a police shooting along Deerfoot Trail. CPS saying the driver had been seen going the wrong way on one-way streets, speeding through red lights, and part of several crashes as well. Officers then used their cars to stop this driver along Deerfoot yesterday. Police saying one officer shot their service weapon during a confrontation. An ACERT investigation is now looking into the incident. Also coming up after sports.
20: How bad will it be for bloodsuckers? Recent moisture has people talking and the city answering questions about what it might mean this summer for mosquitoes.
2: And from Sportsnet 960, the Fan, Marcus Fitzgerald.
15: Good evening. We start with the World Cup matches on the go. Two of them on the go, actually, because there was a lengthy weather delay in Philadelphia, as France faced Iraq, but they're finally underway with the second half of play. Kylian Mbappe got it started for France. He's also tacked on another one. If you've got a superstar at the World Cup, they're noticeable. We know that by this point. Mbappe has a pair. France with a 2-0 lead. Lionel Messi scoring two more today. He's got five goals in this tournament. It's going to be 39 in like a day and a half. Argentina wins again 2-0 over Austria. The defending champs have taken the first two games of their group stage portion. Canada and the Swiss on Wednesday at BC Place. Steven Eustachio back at training with the group today in Vancouver. Moise Mombito could start on Wednesday. Both he and Alphonso Davies participated with the group today, so good signs there. A draw or win against the Swiss clinches Group B for the Canadians and a home match in the round of 32. That match would be in Vancouver. Hockey stuff. Hall of Fame, new class announced today. Among them, former Calgary Flames honcho Brian Burke. That guy's in the fabric of the league at this point. Carey Price, Nashville Predator goaltender Pekka Rinne,
4: 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Keith Tkachuk also getting the call to the Hall. A little baseball for you as well on your Monday. Astros and the Blue Jays on Sportsnet. It is tied at 1 in the third inning. Sports at 15 and 45 past every hour anytime. 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
2: 660 News Time 619. With all the recent moisture we've been seeing here in Calgary, it should be a buggy rest of the year when it comes to mosquitoes, at least for the rest of the summertime. One of the questions posed to the City Hall today, well, Darren Rathwell taking a closer look at it all.
20: They're hunting mosquitoes, but they've got not as many as normal.
26: On average right now, we're maybe getting less than 50 a trap.
20: And that's about a third to half of normal at this time of year, says city pest expert Alex Coker. She says cooler nights and windy weather likely resulting in less bloodsuckers showing up in Calgary mosquito traps. But as per usual, that likely won't stay that way.
26: We are following like a typical trend in terms of like once things warm up, we will start to see more adults, and that usually that peak happens kind of like mid-July.
20: But Coker says despite recent moisture,
26: we're not expecting there to be like a ton more mosquitoes in July than we see on average.
20: But she also says more moisture could skew things, so that could still change. Meanwhile, a mosquito study underway in Calgary, kits where you can place dead mosquitoes in four city parks. Experts looking at the insect's ecology. I'm Darren Athwell.
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2: 660 News Time, 621 at the Traffic Center. 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
15: Significant delays in the southeast right now. If you're heading out on southbound Deerfoot Trail at Stony Trail, it's going to be a bit of a slow go. So we have a crash right at Stony Trail on southbound Deerfoot. That's off to the right-hand side, causing some significant delays back towards McKenzie Town Boulevard. And then once you get through this one, you're going to see it stop and go all the way down on southbound Deerfoot, all the way to the bridge over the Bow River. So this is south of Cranston Gate. So one lane getting through on the bridge there for some repairs, and that's causing delays on southbound McLeod Trail. A lot of drivers deciding to take McLeod Trail instead, so you're seeing backups on southbound McLeod from Stony Trail down to 194th Avenue. Either way you slice it, it's going to be delayed, but you will get through quicker on McLeod than Deerfoot. Otherwise, things are not looking too bad throughout the rest of the city. No other incidents on the go and totally green on the traffic screen. If you see something causing problems, give us a call, 403-291-0066.
0: 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Now with the weather forecast, here's meteorologist Kevin Stanfield.
1: There's a chance for thundershowers heading through the early evening with most of that activity moving east of us. Then cloud cover overnight with sunshine for Tuesday. Southeast wind there will gust up to 20 kilometers per hour, bringing our high back to a seasonal normal, 21. We'll hit 24 degrees on Wednesday under a mainly sunny sky with southeast wind at 40 kilometers per hour. And the wind shifts further south Thursday as the high reaches 25.
2: Right now in Calgary, we're sitting at 15 degrees, mostly cloudy, windy conditions. 660 News Time, 623. We look to the west to BC. It was roughly 5 years ago, a wildfire burning through the village of Lytton. And it looks like a similar situation. But as Reynaldo Suarez reports, some residents who were recently evacuated due to another wildfire threat there in that region actually returning home now.
3: Everybody has been supporting each other.
5: That's Lytton Mayor Denise O'Connor. She says while the village has power, that's not the case everywhere in the region.
3: There is power outages down the highway to around the where the fire started. Power has not been restored yet there because power poles burned. So hydro is there.
5: The Saw Creek wildfire has grown to more than 700 hectares. Paula Wallbauer speaks for the BC Wildfire Service.
6: Really focusing on the Trans-Canada Highway and establishing that control line to the Fraser River.
5: There's been no reports of property damage, and wind could pose the biggest challenge in the days ahead. I'm Reynaldo Suarez.
2: Looking stateside, the U.S. Treasury is temporarily waiving sanctions on Iran oil as part of an interim deal to end that war.
7: The 60-day license authorizes Tehran to produce, deliver, and sell its oil. That development came after Vice President Vance's long talks with Iranian officials in Switzerland.
8: The final deal is the house. We set the foundation. We haven't built the house, but we've laid a successful foundation to get to a good place for the American people.
7: Iran's top diplomat notes major progress on his nation's top issue, ending the Israel-Hezbollah fighting in Lebanon. He says that's the first real test of the talks. Sagar Magani, Washington.
2: Coming up after the break, we do have the 660 News Market Minutes with Chris McCusker.
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13: The latest inflation reading in Canada at its highest level in about 3 years, but we do know why. 3.2% in May, that was a scooch higher than expected. Philip Peterson is chief investment strategist at IG Wealth Management.
14: The inflation number that came in was, remember, it's a lagging look back at inflation, and recently it would have been driven by the higher energy prices that not only Canada suffered, but the rest of the world suffered due to the war in Iran. So we expect this inflation number to just moderate through the remainder of the year back below 3% within the Bank of Canada's target range of 2 plus or minus 1.
13: The Canadian dollar is still close to a 14-month low. It's trading around 70.5 cents U.S. Now, the TSX started the week on the plus side up by 145 points, 35,002, higher by 0.4%. It was the best performer today. Gold futures down by about a percent to 4,182. And then oil was down $1.78 to $74.82 a barrel. It was actually lower for a sixth time in the last 7 days. On Wall Street, the Dow was higher by 148. The S&P dropped by 27 and the NASDAQ down 351. So the NASDAQ far and away the biggest loser, down by 1.3%. Shares in Alphabet dropped by about 5% today. The company lost over the weekend a second prominent AI researcher who left for Anthropic. At the Business Center, I'm Chris McCusker.
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0: Good evening. It's Monday, June 22nd. I'm Pete Curtis.
2: And I'm Mike Gazzola in the city. 15 degrees, mostly cloudy. Here's what's making news right now.
24: The Alberta Serious Incident Response Team is investigating after a dangerous driving suspect died of her injuries after being shot by Calgary police on Sunday.
0: A 68-year-old man has been charged with manslaughter following a death in Tompkins Park on Saturday.
25: A Montreal police officer is dead, another injured after a confrontation with a gunman today. This is the third Canadian police officer to be killed in the line of duty in the last 2 weeks.
26: City Hall talking about skeeters and fielding questions about the recent moisture. And what's the mosquito season looking like this year?
32: A couple World Cup matches on your Monday overlapping due to some lousy weather in Philadelphia. The Stars are out once again, though. We'll get into all that coming up in Sports at 45.
13: The TSX jumped by more than 100 points. It was the best performer today. It was a winning day on the Dow, and the NASDAQ was down by more than 300 points. Business at 56.
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0: Traffic and weather together on the ones. In the traffic center, here's Ian Busby.
15: Watch out for a crash being cleared up in the southeast on southbound Deerfoot Trail approaching Stony Trail. This one in the right-hand lane. You have emergency crews on scene. It's going to be a bit of a slow go as you're getting through that one. Watch out for those crews. And once you get through this one, you're going to find another slowdown on southbound Deerfoot Trail from about Stony Trail down towards the bridge over the Bow River, so south of Cranston Gate. This one has one lane getting through on that bridge, so backed up quite a bit right now all the way to Seton Boulevard. And you're seeing some delays on southbound McLeod Trail as the drivers have tried to avoid this one. You're seeing heavy volume on southbound McLeod at 194th Avenue as well. Also in the southeast, dealing with a crash on 52nd Street at 14th Avenue. Keep an eye out for emergency crews in that area. See anything else causing problems? Not looking too bad elsewhere. Give me a call, 403-291-0066. This traffic for Prominence Way Retirement Community. Belly up for a free Stampede pancake breakfast with live entertainment vendors and more Sunday, July 5th from 9 to 11 a.m., 905 Prominence Way Southwest. Now with the weather forecast, here's meteorologist Kevin Stanfield.
1: Calgary likely spends the evening in the development region for potential thunderstorm activity, which means we'll see some potential for rain showers with some isolated storms possible. But the worst of that activity is going to pass over us and move east instead. Then we clear out for the late evening and have some cloud cover overnight. Lots of sunshine expected Tuesday with southeast wind at 20 kilometers per hour and a high of 21. Your low tonight is 8.
2: Right now in Calgary, 15 degrees, mostly cloudy, and those wind gusts coming in at 38 kilometers per hour. 660 News Time, 633.
3: An update from police following Sunday's police-involved shooting along Deerfoot Trail. We are now learning the driver that died in that confrontation was a woman.
2: City's Edward Jan with the latest.
24: The Alberta Serious Incident Response Team is investigating after a dangerous driving suspect died of her injuries after being shot by Calgary police on Sunday. Police say it happened at Deerfoot Trail Southeast and Memorial Drive Southeast around 4:20 p.m. when officers were called for reports of the woman who had been driving erratically and running from police for the past 24 hours.
5: This call initially started downtown. The driver was driving the wrong way on one-way streets, high speed through red lights, and was believed to have been involved in multiple collisions.
24: CPS adding that no officers were injured during the shooting.
1: Edward Jan, City News, Calgary.
3: Another Canadian police officer has died in the line of duty, this time in Montreal. 660's Phil Martino has the latest developments.
25: Over the noon hour, Montreal police put out an imminent threat alert about an armed and dangerous suspect in a neighborhood in the central part of the city. The police chief says someone called 911 about a person sticking a gun out of a hotel window, and when officers arrived at the scene, they were targeted with gunfire. One officer was killed and another critically injured. A civilian and the suspect were also shot and killed. The chief calls this a tragic moment.
6: I know my troops. I'm very proud of them. I met them at the hospital. I was at the two hospital. And I know they're fragile, but I know that they're going to be able to go through it.
25: This is the third Canadian police officer to be killed in the line of duty in the last 2 weeks. Toronto Police Emergency Task Force member Mark Pinizzotto was shot and killed on June 11th, 2 days earlier. OPP Constable Tarun Bali died in Northern Ontario after being hit by a vehicle. I'm Phil Martino.
2: 660 News Time, 635. We look to another police shooting. Saskatchewan RCMP saying two officers were shot Sunday night while responding to an assault at a house in Melville, which is northeast of Regina. Chief Superintendent Murray Chamberlain says a suspect who was arrested at the scene has not yet been charged, and the officers involved in this are in stable condition.
7: They believe at this point in time they're in stable condition. We believe they're in stable condition, and like I said, medical care is ongoing. I don't have any further updates.
2: Now, it came after a four-hour standoff in the community with police tactical teams and a dog unit called in to surround the house. Marcus Dodge, who is 55 and from Melville, faces a total of 11 charges, including attempted murder.
3: A man has now been charged with manslaughter following a suspicious death in Tompkins Park. It was around 5 in the afternoon on Saturday when police were called to the scene along the Beltline for an assault. When officers got there, they found a man in medical distress who died on scene. Now CPS say 68-year-old Danny James Turkic has been charged and will be in court on Wednesday. The victim has been identified as 67-year-old Howard Gordon Hunter. Anyone with information is still being asked to call police or Crime Stoppers.
2: 660 News Time, 636. As we head towards the fall referendum, which we'll ask Albertans if we have a future vote on separation, a new poll was done to try and find out where people currently stand on the subject. Parliament Hill reporter Cormac McSweeney explains.
8: This is a poll done by Spark Advocacy, which actually spoke with 777 adults in Alberta between June 7th and June 12th. And they asked, you know, a couple of different questions, but the first one was the simple question of, do you want Alberta to separate from Canada? Well, only 15% of respondents said yes, 73% said no, and 12% said they're not really sure.
2: Well, this supports previous polls, which suggest a majority of Albertans don't support separation compared to numbers back in April. This is actually considered an uptick for those who want to stay in the country and a drop for those who want to leave.
3: The Feds today announcing the first ever national nuclear energy strategy, calling for the sector to grow sustainably and substantially coast to coast in the next two decades, doubling the nuclear workforce and building up to 10 new reactors in the next 15 years. More from 660's Andrea Montgomery.
9: Minister Tim Hodgson did not forget about the Alberta connection in his announcement.
10: Alberta is developing a nuclear roadmap by January 1st, 2027. Under the Canada-Alberta Memorandum of Understanding.
9: Scott Hennessy is the president and CEO of Energy Alberta, which is proposing a nuclear project for the Peace River region. He says between the province and the feds, it's been all good news with commitments for the future.
11: We have a very, very strong pool

0: global nuclear boom, with the minister pointing out 24% of the world's uranium is coming from Saskatchewan. I'm Andrea Montgomery.
1: With this fairly cool weather lately, you might be itching for some warmer temperatures. However, that might also leave you scratching mosquito bites instead. 660's Darren Rathwell has the latest on the mosquito population.
2: So right now, our mosquito numbers have actually been pretty low.
3: And that's the good news. Traps to catch those little bloodsuckers showing about a third to half the number of mosquitoes as usual at this time of year. That from City of Calgary pest expert Alex Coker.
2: Some of that is just, we've had those cooler overnight temperatures, or, you know, if it's windier, then we're not going to get a lot of mosquitoes captured in our traps.
3: Bad news, the pesky bugs expected to increase along with the temperature, as usual, when it eventually warms up more. How many more of the bugs we'll see, how much will the recent moisture impact things, Coker says, still too early to say.
2: So it really just depends on how much rain we get throughout the rest of the season.
3: Coker says for now expect the peak of mosquitoes in mid-July, but they aren't expecting a, quote, ton more mosquitoes than average. Meanwhile, the city's asking you to participate in a study. You can smash a skeeter and save it in a kit at four city parks. Mosquito Ecology. I'm Darren Rathwell.
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1: 660 is time, 641. Time for traffic and weather together on the ones. In the traffic center this evening, here's Ian.
8: We got a big slowdown in the southeast, couple of spots, southbound Deerfoot Trail. First one at Stony Trail. You have a crash being dealt with in that area. They've managed to move off to the right-hand shoulder. Still seeing a bit of a slow go getting through there. And watch out for the emergency crews as you're passing through that one. Once you get by that one, you're going to find delays on southbound Deerfoot Trail. Starting at Cranston Gate, we have bridge work, bringing it down to one lane, crossing that bridge over the Bow River south of Cranston Gate. So you're going to find delays all the way through that one. Also in the southeast, we're seeing some delays on McLeod Trail between Anderson Road and Bannister Road. Left-hand lane blocked off around Bannister Road, and that median work continuing up towards Anderson Road. Not looking too bad elsewhere. Things have eased off fairly nicely throughout the entire city, and we don't have any other major incidents on the go. If you see something causing problems, you can always give us a call, 403-291-0066. 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Now with the weather forecast, here's meteorologist Kevin Stanfield.
9: There's a slight chance for thundershowers as we head into the evening, but the best chance is for that activity to roll further east and develop there. 8 degrees is the overnight low, with some cloud expected overnight, then sunshine for Tuesday with a high of 21. The sunshine continues on Wednesday. Southeast wind gusts there between 30 and 40 kilometers per hour should be expected as the high reaches 24.
1: It is currently 15 degrees in Calgary and mainly cloudy. The Hockey Hall of Fame has new members and four more games on today's World Cup schedule. Marcus has sports in about 2 minutes and in 60 seconds, the latest headlines. 660 News Time, 643.
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2: It's on the cloudy side and 15 degrees in downtown Calgary. Here's what's making news right now. An update from police on yesterday's deadly confrontation with a driver on Deerfoot Trail. The person who was shot by police and later died was a woman, although there are no other details from police. Since it involved the shooting and death, the investigation is now in the hands of ACERT, the province's police watchdog. Police pulled the driver over at Deerfoot and Memorial after receiving reports of a driver going the wrong way on one-way streets, speeding through red lights at dangerous speeds and causing multiple collisions. The Carney Liberals today releasing their national nuclear energy strategy. It calls for up to 10 new reactors in the next 15 years, which would double the nuclear workforce by 2050. At least one of the projects could land in Alberta, which is working on its own nuclear strategy that will be handed to the feds by January 1st. Energy Alberta wants to build a nuclear facility in the Peace River area. And coming up after sports, if you have trouble getting an appointment with your family doctor, you're not the only one. Now, 660 Sports, here's Marcus Fitzgerald.
3: Of course, we get a start on the pitch on your Monday night FIFA World Cup. The group stage continues again. If you've got a superstar on your roster, that definitely helps. Like Kylian Mbappe with a couple of goals for France. They lead Iraq 3-0 just a few minutes before this one wraps up. No real surprise there. Leo Messi scored two more. He's got five in this tournament. Argentina beat Austria 2-0 today. Norway and Senegal on the go approaching halftime. No score so far, although Erling Haaland might have something to say about that. Before the night is done, and your nightcap, Jordan and Algeria. That'll be 8-9 p.m. kickoff. We'll have eyes on it for you right here. Canada plays on Wednesday against Switzerland. A draw or a victory gives them top spot in Group B. Stephen Eustachio back at training with the group today in Vancouver. Moise Bombito could start on Wednesday. Both he and Alfonso Davies participated with the group today. So those are all good signs. That match, if they advance to the knockout stage as group winners, would stay in Vancouver. So home pitch advantage is on the line. New class of the Hockey Hall of Fame announced today. Among them, Brian Burke, former Calgary Flame honcho, as we know, Carey Price, Nashville Predator goaltender Pekka Rinne, Patrice Bergeron, Keith Tkachuk as well. The NHL draft is Friday. Can't wait to see what Craig Conroy has got up his sleeve. Sports at 15 and 45 past every hour, anytime. Sportsnet.ca/960.
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2: 660 News Time, 648. Have you ever tried to book an appointment with your family doctor and ended up waiting days or even weeks? A new report from the Alberta Medical Association finds you're not alone. More from 660 Shilpa Downton.
7: More than 80% of Albertans surveyed say they saw a family physician over the past year. And while most rate their care as very good, timely access is the sticking point. AMA President Dr. Brian Wurzba says more patients are turning to walk-in clinics, ERs, and even pharmacies to get quicker medical attention.
8: If you can't get in a timely fashion, if you're kid has a sore throat and you want to have that assessed in the next day or two and not in a week or two, family docs don't necessarily all have that capacity.
7: He says the delayed access is creating a ripple effect right across Alberta's healthcare system. 16% of Albertans surveyed say they don't have a family doctor, with nearly 3 in 10 saying doctors in their area aren't accepting new patients. I'm Shilpa Downton.
2: Mediators for the U.S. Iran peace talks say a new 60-day roadmap to a final deal has been agreed to. But there was some earlier concern regarding recent threats from U.S. President Trump affecting negotiations. ABC's Karen Travers has reaction from the U.S. Vice President J.D. Vance, who was in Switzerland on Sunday.
9: Vance said today when he was taking questions from reporters, quote, "You can't expect the president of the United States not to respond and not correct the record when things are said that are not true." The president over the weekend had said to Fox News that he had threatened Iranian officials, warning them that they can't close the Strait of Hormuz, or he said, quote, "You won't have the country." The president also said the United States could take over the Strait if it came to that.
2: Technical negotiations on nuclear issues and sanctions now said to be the focus of future peace talks. Coming up in 60 seconds, traffic and weather together on the ones and ahead of the market minute at 56.
10: The Alberta government says it has told the province's liquor regulator to undo recent hikes to the minimum price of alcohol sold in bars and restaurants.
2: 660 News Time, 650.
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14: Do you yahoo? 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
2: 660 News Time, 651. Time for traffic and weather together on the ones. In the traffic center, here's Ian Busby.
15: Watch out for a crash being cleared up in the southeast. This is on southbound Deerfoot Trail as you're approaching Stony Trail. They've moved off to the right-hand side as best they can. Lots of vehicles involved in this one, and the emergency crews are still blocking the right-hand lane. So watch out as you're heading through there. Head over to the left-hand side to get through there safely. Volume has eased off fairly nicely getting through, but you want to keep an eye out for those emergency crews. Once you get through that one, you're going to still find a slowdown on southbound Deerfoot Trail starting around Seton Boulevard and Cranston Avenue all the way down towards the bridge over the Bow River. So one lane getting through on that bridge. So it's a slow go right now due to some bridge work. And that work is going to continue for the rest of the week. So expect delays if that is your normal commute. Also in the southeast, seeing some backups on Heritage Drive between McLeod Trail and Haddon Road. You have two-way traffic on the south side there as utility work is slowing things up. See anything else causing problems? You can always give us a call, 403-291-0066. 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Summer's heating up with rates as low as $1.99 and a $1,000 bonus on new Honda CRVs. Getting a new CRV has never been easier at Village Honda. Now with the weather forecast, here's meteorologist Kevin Stanfield.
16: There's a chance for thundershowers heading through the early evening with most of that activity moving east of us. Then cloud cover overnight with sunshine for Tuesday. Southeast wind there will gust up to 20 kilometers per hour, bringing our high back to a seasonal normal 21. We'll hit 24 degrees on Wednesday under a mainly sunny sky with southeast wind at 40 kilometers per hour. And the wind shifts further south Thursday as the high reaches 25.
2: Right now in Calgary, 15 degrees and mainly cloudy. The wind gusting out of the north at 38 kilometers an hour. Tourism Calgary says they have sent a letter to the mayor, members of council, and city administration regarding changes to the concert noise regulations. The letter asks the city to engage a broader group of stakeholders and to postpone the changes until meaningful consultations have taken place. The letter says, we appreciate council's strong commitment to supporting Calgary's visitor economy and its history of working collaboratively with industry partners. It adds, our industry is simply asking to participate in the discussion. We believe the broader consultation will help balance community interests with economic and cultural benefits generated by festivals and events across the city. Meantime, the Alberta government says it has directed the provincial liquor regulator to reverse course and hikes to the minimum price of alcohol sold in bars and restaurants. More from 660's Todd Kaufman.
10: The increase, which took effect earlier this month, mandates higher minimum prices on everything from spirits and liquors to wine, beer, and cider. For example, the minimum cost for cans and bottles of beer went up to $4 from $2.75. The announcement from Service Alberta Minister Dale Nally comes after the price hike was mentioned in a social media feud over the weekend between Premier Daniel Smith and Mayor Jeremy Farkas. Smith had accused Calgary City Council of being the fun police for implementing new rules around noise and closing times for the upcoming stampede. Farkas fired back, saying it was Smith's government that didn't support good times by hiking minimum booze prices. I'm Todd Kaufman.
2: 6:60 is time, 6:55. Never attempt to beat a train at a railroad crossing. That advice from an advocacy group, as Alberta sees the most railroad crossing accidents in the country in three of the last 4 years. More from 6:60's Alejandro Melgar.
17: Alberta has seen 37 railway accidents, two deaths, and six serious incidents in 2025. This, according to the Transportation Safety Board, happened at the 2,900 public and private rail crossings around the province. It's the most of all the provinces and territories in the country. Operation Lifesaver Canada, advocates for railway safety, explains that trains take priority, so don't even think of trying to beat them. It's also because it takes 18 football fields or more for them to stop completely. More importantly, they say safety is a shared responsibility for pedestrians, motorists, cyclists, and municipalities. So far, Alberta has seen 11 railway crossing accidents as of April, far below the 16 at this time last year. I'm Alejandro Melgar.
2: The TSX with a gain of 144 points in the day, but a rough day for the NASDAQ. The Market Minutes is coming up next.
18: Oh, hey, Terry.
19: Bill, didn't expect to see you in London Drugs.
18: Oh, yeah. Came in for sunscreen, and now I'm leaving with a cooler, snacks, and pretty much everything I need for the whole week.
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18: Literally. 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
19: Yeah, I know. It's like there's a club or something.
18: Yeah. One where everyone's invited, and all you have to do is show up. 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
2: 6:60 is time, 6:57. Time now for the Market Minutes. Here's Chris McCusker.
22: Earnings in from Couche-Tard after the closing bell today. This is the parent company of the Circle K convenience store chain. Fourth quarter adjusted earnings per share did beat. Revenue also came in better than expected. That stock up by almost 10% on Bay Street this year. Now, the TSX starting the week on the plus side, it was higher by 145 points. 35,002, an advance here of 0.4%. So it was the best performer today. Gold futures actually moving lower, down by about 1% to 4,182. Oil was lower for a second day, down $1.78 to $74.82 a barrel. It was actually lower for a sixth time in the last 7 days. Shares in Air Canada moving higher today, up by 1.7%. A ratification vote covering 11,000 maintenance, cargo, and cabin services employees is now underway. And the Canadian dollar today, very close to a one-year low. It's still trading around around 70.5 cents U.S. The latest inflation reading in Canada for May was 3.2%. That was a little higher than expected. On Wall Street, a mixed finish here with the Dow up by 148, the S&P down 27, and the NASDAQ down 351, a pullback here of 1.3%. And Qualcomm is said to be nearing a deal for Modular. That's an AI chip startup for about $4 billion. Modular was founded in 2022. A deal has not been finalized as of yet. At the Business Center, I'm Chris McCusker.
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26: Hey, it's Monday, June 22nd. Good evening. I'm Leo Erdewine in Calgary. It is mostly cloudy, 15 degrees. Here's what's making news right now.
27: ACERT is investigating a bizarre incident involving a dangerous driver who was shot to death by police Sunday on a busy stretch of Deerfoot Trail.
28: Another police officer has been killed on the job, this time in Montreal, a civilian. And the suspected gunmen are also dead. We have the latest on the investigation straight ahead.
29: The feds are pushing for Canada to build up to 10 new nuclear reactors in the next 15 years.
30: Of a workforce here that we can transfer from the oil and gas sector into the nuclear.
29: How does that affect Alberta?
31: Have you ever tried to book an appointment with your family doctor and ended up waiting days or weeks? A new report from the Alberta Medical Association shows that's a common trend.
22: The TSX and the Dow each jump by more than 100 points to start the week. The NASDAQ drops by more than 300, and another losing day for shares in SpaceX. Business at 26.
26: Another big day for Mbappe and Leo Messi at the FIFA World Cup. We've got the latest coming up in sports at 15. 7:01 is the time here. Time for traffic and weather together on the ones from the 660 Traffic Center. Here's Ian Busby.
15: We have a crash to watch out for in the southeast. This is on southbound Deerfoot Trail approaching Stony Trail. They've moved off to the right-hand shoulder, and they've gotten out of that right-hand lane as well. But just keep an eye out as you're passing through. You'll see the emergency crews and a lot of vehicles involved in this one. And if you're on the left-hand side, you should be up to full speed as you're passing by that. Once you get through there, you're going to find another slowdown on southbound Deerfoot Trail, starting at Cranston Gate down towards the bridge over the Bow River. This bridge repair has one lane getting through that area, so it is a real slow go, and it was severely backed up back towards Stony Trail during the rush hour. In the southeast as well, seeing some delays on McLeod Trail between Anderson Road and Bannister Road. You have the left-hand lane blocked off around Bannister Road for that bridge repair, and that's going to be ongoing for the next couple of weeks. See anything else causing problems, crashes, construction? 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Now, latest forecast from Environment Canada. Scattered showers through the evening and overnight, dropping down to 9 degrees before morning. Mostly sunny tomorrow. We'll have a high of 20 degrees. Bit of a breeze through the evening as it cools down to 9 degrees overnight. All sunshine and 23 degrees on Wednesday. Wednesday. Suncloud mix in 24 for Thursday, looking better midweek. Right now, it is mostly cloudy. We are sitting at 16, down to 15 degrees in Calgary.
26: Thank you, Ian. We'll have another look at traffic and weather together in less than 10 minutes. 660 News Time, 7:03. An update from Calgary Police on a wild and deadly takedown on a busy stretch of Deerfoot Trail yesterday afternoon. Passersby watched as police pinned a vehicle being driven dangerously and then shot the person behind the wheel, who later died of their injuries. Calgary Police now say that person was a woman, but they aren't releasing any other details at this point. 660's Phil Wood reports it's believed they were involved in numerous incidents over a 24-hour period.
27: A few minutes after 4 Sunday afternoon, police responded to several calls about someone driving erratically along northbound Deerfoot approaching Memorial Drive Southeast. Inspector Mike Anderson tells 660 News the same driver may have eluded police in one incident outside Calgary.
5: The driver was driving the wrong way on one-way streets, high speed through red lights, and was believed to have been involved in multiple collisions.
27: He says police brought the suspect vehicle to a halt on Deerfoot just past 16th Avenue, but things got heated as officers attempted to take the driver into custody.
5: A confrontation occurred, resulting in multiple officers using a variety of use of force tools, including one officer discharging their service firearm.
27: The suspect was taken to hospital, but no members of the public or CPS were injured. The province's police watchdog is investigating, particularly the use of force. I'm Phil Wood.
26: Meanwhile, Calgary police have charged a man with manslaughter following a fatal assault over the weekend in the Beltline. Just after 5 p.m. Saturday, officers were called for reports of an assault in Tompkins Park along 17th Ave Southwest. Upon arrival, one man was located in medical distress and, despite life-saving efforts, died at the scene. As a result, 68-year-old Danny James Turkic has been charged with manslaughter. He will appear in court on Wednesday. The victim has been identified as 67-year-old Howard Gordon Hunter. Call Crime Stoppers if you have any additional information. Another Canadian police service is mourning the loss of an officer today. 660's Phil Martino with more on a gun call in Montreal that led to one officer being killed and another injured.
28: Montreal police officers were responding to a call in a neighborhood in the central part of the city after someone spotted a gun sticking out of a hotel window. The city's police chief says officers were shot at when they arrived. One was killed and another critically injured.
6: You know, when we become a police officer, knowing the risk. We don't expect never this to happen, especially the parents, the family, when they find out.
28: A civilian was also shot and killed, as well as the suspect. Toronto police say they're not aware of any specific threat to Toronto. This is the third Canadian police officer to be killed on the job in the last 2 weeks. OPP Constable Tarun Bali died on June 9th in Northern Ontario after being hit by a vehicle. 2 days later, Toronto Police Emergency Task Force member Mark Pinizzotto was shot and killed during a high-risk takedown. I'm Phil Martino.
26: According to the CBC's French language division, Radio-Canada, the gunman was a member of the incel movement, releasing a manifesto against women. That ideology led to a man in 2018 in Toronto running down people with a truck, killing 10 and leaving 16 others injured. 660 News Time, 7:06. Saskatchewan RCMP also say two officers were shot on Sunday night in Melville, about 140 kilometers northeast of Regina. The officers were responding to an assault at a house when a four-hour standoff began. Chief Superintendent Murray Chamberlain says the two officers were seriously injured but are now in stable condition.
7: Our thoughts are with them, their families, and their colleagues. This incident is a stark reminder of the danger police officers face every day. It highlights how unpredictable the work can be, and I'm proud of the professionalism and courage shown by all of our members last night. They continue to step forward to keep others safe despite knowing the risks.
26: Chamberlain says a suspect who Mounties are not identifying has been arrested but hasn't yet been charged. Back in Alberta, a massive announcement about nuclear energy. Well, more on the national level this morning as the feds come out with the Liberal government's roadmap for development of that energy type moving forward.
29: The federal strategy would like to see a doubling of the nuclear workforce by 2050, a continued push to link the grid nationally, and up to 10 reactors built in the next 15 years. Here's the Federal Minister of Energy and Resources, Tim Hodgson.
8: Our role is to enable, to coordinate, to de-risk, and to assure affordability for ratepayers and help build the conditions for success at the provincial and territorial level.
29: In Alberta, the announcement is being welcomed by the CEO and president of Energy Alberta, Scott Hennessy, who is in the midst of finalizing the proposal for a nuclear generation site in Peace River.
30: There's definitely not any roadblocks. I think the strategy demonstrates the type of project we're proposing is recognized as part of Canada's long-term energy future.
29: As part of Alberta's Memorandum of Understanding with the Feds, a nuclear strategy is set to be delivered by January 1st. Leader of the opposition, Pierre Poilievre, though, says he's not convinced Carney's government will get anything built.
2: An announcement will not build anything. And this is the problem we've had with the Liberals, or the Carney Liberals, is their promises are being reported on as results. And so far, there have been no results.
29: Right now, 13% of Canada's power comes from nuclear generation. I'm Andrea Montgomery.
26: Meanwhile, how often can you get in to see your family doctor? When you need to. A new report finds timely access is a major hurdle for Albertans, and it's forcing patients to go elsewhere for their medical needs. 660 Shilpa Downton reports.
31: A new survey from the Alberta Medical Association suggests getting in to see your family doctor isn't as easy as it should be. And the delays are pushing many towards walk-in clinics, ERs, and pharmacies to get timely care.
9: Of those that use walk-in clinics, 78% of them, it was specifically because they couldn't get into that family doctor as quickly as they need.
31: AMA President Dr. Brian Wersba says it's not just about the number of doctors we have here, but what they're doing and how they're structured.
9: Clinics that work in teams and have multiple physicians in the same clinic who can sort of share the workload if somebody's away don't have as high numbers.
31: He warns that upcoming changes to healthcare could mean even longer waits to see your family doctor. And he says there needs to be better coordination right across the board. I'm Shilpa Downton.
26: Coming up, traffic and weather together on the 1-660 News Time, 710.
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26: 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Time for traffic and weather together on the ones. Here's Ian Busby.
15: We have a crash still being cleared up in the southeast on southbound Deerfoot Trail, approaching Stony Trail. They've moved off to the right-hand shoulder, so not really blocking any lanes, but it's going to be something you want to watch out for as there's lots of people milling about, and we have emergency crews on scene. Once you get through that one, you are going to find a slowdown on southbound Deerfoot Trail, starting at Cranston Gate. That continues down to the bridge over the Bow River. One lane getting through on the bridge. That work is going to continue until the end of the week, so expect delays in that area if that's part of your normal commute. Not looking too bad elsewhere. Mostly eased off volume-wise throughout the rest of the city. No other major incidents. 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Now, latest forecast from Environment Canada. Some showers continuing overnight. It's going to taper off before morning, though, down to a low of 9 degrees. Clearing with lots of sunshine tomorrow, a high of 20 degrees through the afternoon. Just a bit of a wind in the evening, a low of 9 degrees overnight. Sunshine for Wednesday with a high of 23, 24 degrees on Thursday. Right now, mostly cloudy. We are sitting at 15 degrees in Calgary.
26: Thank you, Ian. 660 News Time, 7:12. With this fairly cool weather lately, you might be itching for some warmer weather temperatures. However, that might leave you scratching for some mosquito bites instead. 660's Darren Rathwell has the latest story on Calgary skeeters.
0: So right now, our mosquito numbers have actually been pretty low.
3: And that's the good news. Traps to catch those little bloodsuckers showing about a third to half the number of mosquitoes as usual at this time of year. That from City of Calgary pest expert Alex Coker.
0: Some of that is just, we've had those cooler overnight temperatures or, if it's windier, then we're not going to get a lot of mosquitoes captured in our traps.
3: Bad news, the pesky bugs expected to increase along with the temperature, as usual, when it eventually warms up more. How many more the bugs will see, how much will the recent moisture impact things, Coker says, still too early to say.
0: So it really just depends on how much rain we get throughout the rest of the season.
3: Coker says for now expect the peak of mosquitoes in mid-July, but they aren't expecting a, quote, ton more mosquitoes than average. Meanwhile, the city's asking you to participate in a study. You can smash a skeeter and save it in a kit at four city parks. Mosquito Ecology. I'm Darren Rathwell.
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1: It is mostly cloudy and 15 degrees in Calgary. Good evening. I'm Leo Ernewine. Here are our top stories right now. Police releasing a bit more information about a deadly encounter on Deerfoot Trail near Memorial Drive yesterday afternoon. Officers boxed in a driver after reports of someone tearing down the wrong way on one-way streets, blowing through red lights and hitting several vehicles along the way. The case has now been handed over to Alberta's police watchdog, Azrit. And in Montreal, both a police officer and a civilian were killed after officers responded to reports of gunfire earlier this morning. The officer is the third in Canada to die on duty in the past 2 weeks. Another officer was hurt in the exchange. Details remain thin, but the gunman is also dead. And in Melville, Saskatchewan, the two officers who were shot late Sunday night, first listed in serious condition, are now stable. 660 News Time, 7:15. Now time for sports from Sportsnet 960 The Fan. Here's Marcus Fitzgerald.
2: Let's go to the pitch. We've got action in the second half between Norway and Senegal. Norway working with a 2-0 lead. Erling Haaland with his second of the tournament to give the Norwegians a little breathing room here in the second half. Kylian Mbappe with a pair. France beats Iraq 3-0. Messi still Messi. 5 goals in the tournament. 2 more today. Argentina wins 2-0. Over Austria, the defending champs have taken the first 2 games of their group stage portion as sweep kind of expected. Jordan and Algeria in the nightcap this evening. Canada and the Swiss on Wednesday at BC Place in Vancouver. Stephen Eustachio back at training with the group today in BC. Moise Bombito could start on Wednesday. He was training there on Monday. So was Alfonso Davies. Maybe Fonzie gets some minutes as well. A draw or a win for Canada against the Swiss clinches Group B and a home match in the round of 32. So a lot on the table. Hockey Hall of Fame, the new class was announced today. Former Flames honcho Brian Burke, he's been around, won a Stanley Cup. Carey Price of the Montreal Canadiens, a Vezina winner and Olympic gold. Pekka Rinne as well, also won a Vezina. Patrice Bergeron, a ton of Selkies, a Stanley Cup champion. And Keith Tkachuk, the controversial choice. Over 1,000 points, but that's about it in his lengthy 18-year career. His sons are relatively successful, though, so maybe that helps. The NHL draft is Friday. Can't wait to see what Craig Conroy comes up with. Sports at 15 and 45 past every hour, anytime. Sportsnet.ca.
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1: I'm Leo Ernewine, and you're listening to 660 News Radio. Alberta is at the top of the list of railroad crossing accidents in the country. 660's Alejandro Melgar has more on a dubious distinction Alberta has held for a few years now.
5: According to data from Canada's Transportation Safety Board, Alberta recorded 37 accidents in 2025, compared to the second most offenses, Ontario, which had 33 in the same year. That amounts to one crossing accident every 10 days. The data also places Alberta as the province with the most instances in the last 4 years, except for 2024, which belonged to Ontario. With the crossing accidents leading to 11 deaths in the last 5 years, Operation Lifesaver Canada says railway crossing safety is a shared responsibility between pedestrians, motorists, cyclists, and municipalities. Currently, Alberta has seen 10 accidents as of April, with Ontario having just one more instance this year. On top of saying to never attempt to beat a train, the organization reminds Albertans that the large freights have the right of way, and it takes 18 football fields or more for them to stop completely. I'm Alejandro Melgar.
1: Meanwhile, the federal leader of the Conservative Party claims many women in this country don't feel safe. Pierre Poilievre says he spoke to a woman at the airport recently who told him she felt better being in Mexico than in Canada. This morning in Richmond, B.C., Poilievre slammed those who think the anecdote isn't real.
6: Frankly, they should be ashamed of themselves. They have no business telling a woman that she should not demand safety in her community. There are women right across this country who do not feel safe, who are afraid to go on transit, who are afraid that a violent ex is being released yet again under liberal laws.
1: He says if he becomes the next prime minister, he will repeal every liberal crime law. And stateside, the Trump administration today is saying...

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5: From the 660 News Radio Traffic and Weather Center, I'm Ian Busby. Watch out for a crash being cleared up in the southeast. This is on southbound Deerfoot Trail approaching Stony Trail. They've moved everything off to the right-hand shoulder. A lot of vehicles involved in this one, and emergency crews are on scene. Just keep an eye out as you're heading through there. Once you get past that one, you're going to find another slowdown on southbound Deerfoot Trail. As you're approaching the bridge over the Bow River, there's one lane getting through. This is for some overnight bridge repair. It's actually going to continue until Friday, so it's going to be a real slow go getting through that one. Not looking too bad elsewhere. If you see something causing problems, you can always give us a call, 403-291-0066. 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Now, long-range forecast from Environment Canada. Looking pretty good for the middle of the week with lots of sunshine. More rain coming for the weekend, though. Scattered showers through the evening, cooling off to 9 degrees overnight. Mostly sunny tomorrow with a high of 20 degrees, really close to our seasonal norm for the first week of summer. Sunny and 23 on Wednesday. Sun cloud mix and 24 for Thursday. 40% chance of showers and 23 for Friday. More showers and 17 on Saturday. Rainy and 14 for Sunday. Right now, mostly cloudy, sitting at 15 degrees in Calgary.
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8: I'm Leo Ernawine, and you're listening to 660 News Radio Calgary. Looking over to BC, residents of Lytton are returning home as lighter winds help crews battle a wildfire just south of the village. Our Ronaldo Suarez reports the Saw Creek fire has grown to more than 700 hectares.
9: Here's Lytton Mayor Denise O'Connor.
10: Those that were evacuated from the village of Lytton returned last night, and others are returning today.
9: She says there's been no formal reports of properties damaged within village boundaries. Paula Wallabauer speaks for the BC Wildfire Service.
11: Currently have 150 BC Wildfire personnel with Lytton Fire Rescue also supporting. We have 53 structure protection personnel, 10 helicopters.
9: And as usual, the weather will either help crews tackle the blaze or make conditions worse.
11: Tomorrow, we're expecting perhaps an increase in winds, but we've heard perhaps some cloud cover, which of course can absolutely assist us in our firefighting.
9: Several evacuation orders and notices are up in the area. It was just 5 years ago that Lytton was destroyed by a wildfire. I'm Reynaldo Suarez.
8: To our neighbors down south, U.S. Treasury is temporarily waiving sanctions on Iranian oil as part of interim deal to end the war.
12: The 60-day license authorizes Tehran to produce, deliver, and sell its oil. That development came after Vice President Vance's long talks with Iranian officials in Switzerland.
13: The final deal is the house. We set the foundation. We haven't built the house, but we've laid a successful foundation to get to a good place for the American people.
12: Iran's top diplomat notes major progress on his nation's top issue, ending the Israel-Hezbollah fighting in Lebanon. He says that's the first real test of the talks. Sagar Meghani, Washington.
8: And it was a record-setting weekend at the box office for a group of beloved toys. 660's Eva Fragiscados has the details.
14: It appears audiences still love Woody, Buzz, Jesse, and the rest of the crew as the latest installment in the Toy Story franchise was the big winner at the box office.
15: What are you, some sort of old man toy?
16: What?
17: She thinks you're old because you're bald, Woody.
14: Toy Story 5 took the top spot with $160 million, marking the biggest box office debut of the year and breaking the franchise's opening weekend record previously held by 2019's Toy Story 4.
18: I'm a part of it now. I'm just sorry they made you a part of it too.
14: After its chart-topping debut, Steven Spielberg's Disclosure Day slipped to second place with $17 million in its second weekend. Obsession went from second to third with $14.2 million, and Backrooms held on to fourth place with $7.3 million. I'm Eva Fragiscados.
19: Shares in SpaceX lower for a third straight day. The stock dropped by about 16%. And this comes even after the company announced a multi-billion dollar agreement to provide computing resources to artificial intelligence startup Reflection AI. The company also announced a bond sale to fund its AI ambition. $600 billion, though, in market value wiped out. It was a mixed finish on Wall Street with the Dow higher by 148 points, the S&P down 27, and the NASDAQ lower by 351, a pullback here of 1.3%. It was the worst performer. Bay Street was the best performer. It was up by 145 points, 35,002, an advance of 0.4%. Gold futures today down by about 1% to 4,182. Oil was lower for a sixth time in 7 days and a second straight session, down $1.78 to $74.82 a barrel. And the Canadian dollar got close to a fresh one-year low. The latest inflation reading for May, 3.2%. That was higher than expected, but largely because of those higher gas prices. Not exclusively, though. Jasleen Carr Trahan is an economist at the Canadian Chamber of Commerce.
20: CPI, excluding gasoline, also accelerated to 2.2%, which was up from 2% in the month of April.
19: The Canadian dollar trading just a little above 70 and a half cents U.S. At the Business Center, I'm Chris McCusker.
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8: It's Monday, June 22nd. Good evening. I'm Leo Erdeline. Right now in Calgary, we're holding steady with a mostly cloudy sky and 15 degrees. Here's what's making news right now.
25: A police officer has been killed, another injured after a shooting in Montreal. A civilian and the suspected gunman are also dead.
14: With the federal government unveiling its national nuclear strategy.
2: There's definitely not any roadblocks.
14: Hopeful Alberta producers take note.
3: They couldn't get into that family doctor as quickly as they need.
4: A new report shows more patients are turning to walk-in clinics, emergency rooms, and pharmacies to access timely care.
5: The Alberta government says it has told the province's liquor regulator to undo recent hikes to the minimum price of alcohol sold in bars and restaurants.
7: The TSX jumped by more than 100 points. It was the best performer today. It was a winning day on the Dow, and the NASDAQ was down by more than 300 points. Business at 56.
16: You know, we're going to take a look at the slate on a Monday, the FIFA World Cup. A lot of action and the Stars once again coming out to play. We'll get into all that. It's on the way in sports at 45.
8: 660 News Time, 7:31. That means it's time for traffic and weather together on the ones. What's it like out there, Ian Busby?
26: Well, we have are still dealing with a crash in the southeast on southbound Deerfoot Trail approaching Stony Trail. This is off to the right-hand side right now, but we do have tow trucks that have just arrived on scene. So watch out for the crews as they're doing their work, especially if you're trying to get on to westbound Stony from southbound Deerfoot. There's a lot of vehicles involved in this one. If you're on the through lanes towards southbound Deerfoot, it'll be full speed getting through there. You just want to keep an eye out for those crews. Once you get past that, you're going to find a slowdown on southbound Deerfoot Trail at the bridge over the Bow River. This is south of Cranston Gate. You're going to have one lane getting through due to construction work. It's going to be a slow go passing through there. Also in the southeast on McLeod Trail at Bannister Road, left-hand lane blocked off, and all that median work continuing up towards Anderson Road, slow going in both directions. See anything else causing problems? Give me a call, 403-291-0066. 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Now with the latest forecast from Environment Canada. Scattered showers through the evening and overnight, dropping down to 9 degrees before morning. Mostly sunny tomorrow with a high of 20 degrees. A bit of a breeze through the evening as it cools off to 9 degrees overnight. All sunshine and 23 on Wednesday. Sun cloud mix and 24 for Thursday. Right now it is mostly cloudy, 15 degrees in Calgary.
8: Thank you, Ian. We'll take a look at another look at traffic and weather together in less than 10 minutes. 660 News Time, 7:33. An update from Calgary Police, who says it was a woman who died yesterday after being shot by police. After a bizarre case of erratic driving across downtown Calgary yesterday afternoon, officers forced the driver to stop along Deerfoot Trail, which was followed by shots being fired. As 660's Phil Wood reports, the use of force by police is now being investigated.
27: At approximately 4:17 p.m. Sunday, Calgary police say they received multiple reports of someone driving dangerously on northbound Deerfoot Trail southeast. According to Inspector Mike Anderson, it's connected to similar calls in and out of Calgary over the weekend.
28: Driving issues began outside of the city of Calgary. When we intervene with vehicles, we do it in the safest way possible. I'm not sure what the speeds were at that time, but it was a police vehicle intervention that stopped that vehicle.
27: Police cruisers pinned the suspect vehicle on Deerfoot between 16th Ave and Memorial Drive. However, Anderson says when they tried to take the driver into custody, the situation boiled over and the officers shot the driver.
28: The affected person was transported to hospital in life-threatening condition. No CPS officers or members of the public sustained physical injuries.
27: That stretch of Deerfoot was closed for several hours. ACERT, the province's police watchdog, is looking into what led up to the shooting. I'm Phil Wood.
8: Elsewhere across Calgary, manslaughter charges have now been laid in connection to a fatal assault along the Beltline over the weekend. Just after 5 p.m. on Saturday, Calgary police responded to reports of an assault in Tompkins Park on 17th Ave Southwest. One man was found in medical distress and was later pronounced dead at the scene. As a result, 68-year-old Danny James Turkic has been charged. He'll be back in court on Wednesday. The victim has also been identified as 67-year-old Howard Gordon Hunter. Anyone with information is asked to contact police or Crime Stoppers. And a police officer and a civilian, as well as a suspect, are all dead after a shooting in Montreal today. As 660's Fillmore Martino tells us, this is the third Canadian police officer to die on the job in the last 2 weeks.
25: It was a gun call that brought Montreal police officers to a neighborhood in the central part of the city today after someone reportedly spotted a gun sticking out of a hotel window. While responding, one officer was killed and another was injured. A civilian also died, and so did the suspected shooter. The police chief says the threat in this community has been eliminated.
1: As soon as we neutralized the suspect, as soon as we did it, we right away we searched everywhere.
25: He says this is a tough moment.
1: It's a real nightmare.
25: In a statement, Toronto police say they're monitoring the situation and are not aware of any specific threat to Toronto. This is the third Canadian police officer to die on the job in the last 2 weeks. 29-year-old OPP Constable Tarun Bali died on June 9th after being hit by a vehicle in Northern Ontario. 43-year-old Toronto Police Emergency Task Force member Mark Pinizzotto was shot and killed during a high-risk takedown 2 days later. I'm Phil Martino.
8: 660 News Time, 7:36. Another big energy announcement from the federal government today with the first of its kind National Nuclear Energy Strategy. Andrea Montgomery is looking into the file and what it could mean for this province.
6: The government wants to see up to 10 new reactors nationally in the next 15 years and also wants to double the nuclear workforce before 2050. Here's Federal Energy Minister Tim Hodgson.
9: We have the best global deposits of natural uranium, including the world's largest high-grade uranium deposits at MacArthur River. Last year, approximately 24% of global uranium production came from Saskatchewan.
6: Now, at least one of those projects could fall in Alberta, which is currently working on its own nuclear strategy to present to the feds by January 1st as part of the Memorandum of Understanding. Energy Alberta is a company proposing a nuclear generation site in the Peace River region. CEO and President Scott Hennessy is optimistic about the continued enthusiasm for nuclear provincially and nationally.
10: It provides confidence for us that the government's industry, workers, and communities are moving in the same direction as we are as well when it comes to building reliable, clean energy infrastructure for our Alberta and Western Canada and building the pan-Canadian nuclear industry as well.
6: He says Alberta has a workforce primed for a nuclear transition, with many oil and gas workers having the requisite skills to support growth here. I'm Andrea Montgomery.
8: And back in Alberta, how easy is it for you to get an appointment with your family doctor? Is it when you need it? A new report from the Alberta Medical Association suggests for many Albertans it's not easy at all, and that is pushing patients to go elsewhere for timely care. 660 Shilpa Downton reports.
11: AMA President Dr. Brian Wurzba says close to 80% of walk-in clinic users go that route because they can't see their family doctor quick enough. And it's a similar story for ERs and pharmacies.
12: Your kid has a sore throat and you want to have that assessed in the next day or two and not in a week or two. Family docs don't necessarily all have that capacity.
11: He says the issue isn't just the number of family physicians, but how the care is coordinated. And he warns upcoming changes, like patients paying directly for some tests, could add even more pressure to the system.
12: Our big concern is that will lead to even further workload for family docs on low-value testing, on tests that probably do not need to be done, or maybe it was the wrong test. And that's going to further challenge patients' ability to get into their family doc.
11: I'm Shilpa Downton.
8: Meanwhile, the Alberta government says it has directed the provincial liquor regulator to reverse course on hikes to the minimum price of alcohol sold in bars and restaurants. 660's Todd Kaufman takes a look.
5: The increase, which took effect earlier this month, mandates higher minimum prices on everything from spirits and liquors to wine, beer, and cider. For example, the minimum cost for cans and bottles of beer went up to $4 from $2.70.

0: so far this month and as more is expected. That compares to the 217 millimeters that fell in June of 1914. The rainfall has prompted the Alberta capital and nearby communities to issue water supply alerts, with residents asked to avoid unnecessary indoor water use. Coming up, traffic and weather together on the 1660 News Time, 740.
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2: 660 News Time, 7:41. Time for traffic and weather together on the ones from the 660 Traffic Center. Here's Ian Busby.
3: We watch out for a crash still being cleared up in the southeast. This is on southbound Deerfoot Trail approaching Stony Trail. Vehicles getting scooped up and loaded onto tow trucks right now. So keep an eye out for those emergency crews. They are now blocking the right-hand lane. You can still get through on the through lanes on the left-hand side. Bit of a slowdown further south of that on southbound Deerfoot Trail at the bridge over the Bow River. So south of Cranston Gate, you have one lane getting through the bridge due to some repairs there. And that's going to continue until the end of the weekend. Also in the northwest, dealing with a crash on Memorial Drive at 10th Street. Looks like everything's off to the right-hand shoulder, but seeing some delays on the westbound side getting through there. And this is where you're entering that construction zone with the right-hand lane blocked off on the eastbound side as you head towards Center Street. See anything else causing problems? 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Now, latest forecast from Environment Canada. Some showers continuing overnight before it tapers off before morning, down to a low of 9 degrees. Clearing out with lots of sunshine tomorrow, a high of 20 degrees through the afternoon. Just a bit of wind in the evening, a low of 9 degrees overnight. Sunshine for Wednesday with a high of 23, 24 degrees on Thursday. Right now, mostly cloudy. We are sitting at 15 degrees in Calgary.
2: Thank you, Ian. We'll have another check back of our traffic and weather here and together in less than 10 minutes. 660 News Time, 7:43. WestJet is about to downsize in southern Alberta. The Calgary-based carrier will stop flying from our city to Medicine Hat and Lethbridge later this week. Both smaller cities will be without commercial air service once the change is made. However, Medicine Hat officials say the province is helping them seek out a replacement, and they're asking several carriers to submit expressions of interest by July 6th as a regional service. Officials in the gas city say they're confident scheduled air service will return. 660 News Time, 7:44, coming up, traffic and weather together in less than, or no, coming up, a look back at our top stories and sports. 660 News Time, 7:44.
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3: Right now it's 15 degrees, mostly cloudy in downtown Calgary. Good evening, I'm Leo Ernawine. Here are our top stories right now. Calgary police have released new information about a fatal incident on Deerfoot Trail near Memorial Drive. Sunday afternoon, officers stopped a driver after reports of a vehicle traveling the wrong way on one-way streets, running red lights at high speeds and causing several collisions. The investigation has been turned over to police watchdog CERT. And in Montreal, police officer and a civilian were killed after officers responded to reports of gunfire earlier this morning. The officer is the third in Canada to die on the duty in the past 2 weeks. Another officer was injured and the gunman was also killed. A few additional details have been released. And in Melville, Saskatchewan, two other officers were shot on Sunday night. Originally listed in serious condition, they have now been upgraded to stable. 660 News Time, 7:45. Now time for sports from Sportsnet 960 The Fan. Here's Marcus Fitzgerald.
4: Fine, good evening to you. We go to the pitch first. Erling Haaland, another couple of goals. The stars have really come out at this World Cup tournament, and today was no exception. Haaland has two. Norway leads Senegal. This one is almost done. The Norwegians looking for their second win in as many group stage matches. Lionel Messi, still the GOAT, had two more. He's got five goals in this tournament. Argentina beat Austria 2-0. It was France over Iraq 3-0. Kylian Mbappe with a pair for the runners-up from 4 years ago. France 6 points through their first two matches. The nightcap tonight coming up in a little bit. It'll be Jordan and Algeria. We'll have eyes on it for you right here. Canada and the Swiss Wednesday at BC Place. Can't wait for that. Stefan Eustachio back at training with the group today in Vancouver. Moise Bombito could start on Wednesday. It's a possibility. Both he and Alfonso Davies participated with the group today, so some great signs. A draw or a win against the Swiss clinches Group B for the Canadians and a home match in the round of 32. In the bigs, baseball is more your speed. Blue Jays lead the Astros in the top of the eighth. You can catch this game right now on Sportsnet. Sports at 15 and 45 past every hour, anytime. Sportsnet.ca/960.
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3: Thanks for tuning in to 660 News Radio. I'm Leo Erdewine. The province that saw the most railway crossings accidents in the country is Alberta. 660's Alejandro Melgar brings you the details on what this means.
10: Data from the Transportation Safety Board of Canada indicates there were 37 accidents on Alberta's 2,900 public and private rail crossings in 2025. This was ahead of Ontario, which had 33 accidents on 4,500 crossings and 29 accidents on Quebec's 6,800. According to Post Media, the crossings with the highest number of accidents since 2021 is near the hamlet of Monarch in Lethbridge County, where four collisions have happened at a single-track crossing that has no gates, lights, or bells. Railway safety advocacy group Operation Lifesaver Canada says trains are much heavier than other vehicles and need a lot of time and real estate to stop, noting it takes 18 football fields or more to slide to a halt. Alberta also had the second most main track train derailments, behind only BC, who had 23, along with the third most non-track derailments at 70 in 2025. I'm Alejandro Melgar.
3: In some somber news, legendary Grammy-winning record producer and music industry titan Clive Davis has died. ABC's Dave Packer has more on the legacy of the career, which spanned over five decades.
11: In a 2013 interview, Davis talked about his greatest find, Whitney Houston.
12: In the beginning, I discovered her when she was 19. I used to say, just keep pinching yourself. We had 7 number ones in a row. Our first album sold 22 million around the world.
11: Davis's catalog of artists besides Houston include Aretha Franklin, Earth, Wind & Fire, Barry Manilow, Billy Joel, and Jennifer Hudson. Clive Davis was inducted into the Rock and Roll Hall of Fame in 2000 in the non-performers category.
13: Davis was 94. Elsewhere, federal Conservative Party leader Pierre Poilievre says he needs more to be done to keep our streets safe. He was speaking in Richmond, B.C. this morning, where he doubled down on an anecdote recently shared by a woman at the airport who said she felt safer in Mexico than Canada.
14: You know, there are a lot of women who frankly feel very unsafe in Canada today. We've had the women who've testified before parliamentary committees that they have left Canada because their violent partner has been released from prison despite crime after crime after crime after crime.
13: Poilievre pointed out to the story of Bailey McCourt, the 32-year-old mother from Kelowna, who was killed by her estranged ex last year. Traffic and weather coming up after the break.
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17: From the 660 News Radio Traffic and Weather Center, I'm Ian Busby. Watch out for a crash being cleared up in the southeast. This is on southbound Deerfoot Trail approaching Stony Trail. They've moved everything off to the right-hand shoulder. A lot of vehicles involved in this one, and emergency crews are on scene. Just keep an eye out as you're heading through there. Once you get past that one, you're going to find another slowdown on southbound Deerfoot Trail. As you're approaching the bridge over the Bow River, there's one lane getting through. This is for some overnight bridge repair. It's actually going to continue until Friday, so it's going to be a real slow go getting through that one. Not looking too bad elsewhere. If you see something causing problems, you can always give us a call, 403-291-0066. Now, long-range forecast from Environment Canada. Looking pretty good for the middle of the week with lots of sunshine. More rain coming for the weekend, though. Scattered showers through the evening, cooling off to 9 degrees overnight. Mostly sunny tomorrow with a high of 20 degrees, really close to our seasonal norm for the first week of summer. Sunny and 23 on Wednesday. Sun cloud mix and 24 for Thursday. 40% chance of showers and 23 for Friday. More showers and 17 on Saturday. Rainy and 14 for Sunday. Right now, mostly cloudy, sitting at 15 degrees in Calgary.
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3: Thanks for tuning in to 660 News Radio. I'm Lior DeWine. Tourism Calgary says they've sent a letter to the mayor, members of council, and city administration regarding the changes to concert noise regulations. The letter asks the city to engage a broader group of stakeholders and to postpone the changes until meaningful consultation has taken place. The letter also says, quote, "We appreciate council's strong commitment to supporting Calgary's visitor economy and its history of working collaboratively with industry partners," end quote. It adds, quote, "Our industry is simply asking to participate in the discussion. We believe broader consultation will help balance community interests with the economic and cultural benefits generated by festivals and events across our city," end quote. Stateside, we had another near miss in the sky over the weekend at an American airport. AP's Haya Pajwani has the details.
20: An aviation expert says a Delta Airlines jet was roughly 300 feet from an American Airlines plane during a close call at Boston's airport. It forced the Delta aircraft to abort its landing. The Federal Aviation Administration says it's investigating the Saturday incident involving the two commercial flights at Boston Logan International Airport. Todd Curtis, a former safety engineer at Boeing, estimated the distance between the two jetliners using Flight Radar 24, a website that tracks their flights. Curtis called it a significant incident. Near misses and runway incursions at U.S. airports will be the subject of a hearing on Capitol Hill Tuesday. I'm Haya Pajwani.
3: And some good news over in B.C. Residents of Lytton are returning home after an evacuation order, an area that has been destroyed by a wildfire in the past. As Reynaldo Suarez reports, this comes as lighter winds are helping crews battle the blaze just south of the village.
21: Lynn Mayor Denise O'Connor says most residents were prepared with grab-and-go bags ahead of evacuating.
22: Generally, I would say everybody has been supporting each other. This weekend has been another test of our resiliency, and I think we've passed that with flying colors.
21: She said there are no reports of property damage. The Saw Creek wildfire has grown over 700 hectares. Paula Wallbauer speaks for the BC Wildfire Service.
23: Absolutely, the location of this wildfire with the steep terrain and the challenge for our crews and helicopters to access the wildfire due to the proximity in our mountains.
21: Over 150 crew members are working on this fire. While winds are expected to increase, the region will be getting some much-needed cloud coverage in the days ahead. I'm Reynaldo Suarez.
24: Earnings in from Couche-Tard after the closing bell today. This is the parent company of the Circle K convenience store chain. Fourth quarter adjusted earnings per share did beat. Revenue also came in better than expected. That stock up by almost 10% on Bay Street this year. Now, the TSX starting the week on the plus side, it was higher by 145 points, 35,002, an advance here of 0.4%. So it was the best performer today. Gold futures actually moving lower, down by about 1% to 4,182. Oil was lower for a second day, down $1.78 to $74.82 a barrel. It was actually lower for a sixth time in the last 7 days. Shares in Air Canada moving higher today, up by 1.7%. A ratification vote covering 11,000 maintenance, cargo, and cabin services employees is now underway. And the Canadian dollar today, very close to a one-year low. It's still trading around 70.5 cents U.S. The latest inflation reading in Canada for May was 3.2%. That was a little higher than expected. On Wall Street, a mixed finish here with the Dow up by 148, the S&P down 27, and the NASDAQ down 351, a pullback here of 1.3%. And Qualcomm is said to be nearing a deal for modular. That's an AI. Qualcomm is said to be nearing a deal for modular. That's an AI chip startup for about $4 billion. Modular was founded in 2022. A deal has not been finalized as of yet. At the Business Center, I'm Chris McCusker.
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26: Do you, Yahoo? Do you front row? Sing along to the hits. Throw your hands in the air. Do you stick around for the encore or dash to the next show? It's the greatest music festival in the West. Over 100 acts, 4 stages, and 10 days. Do you Yahoo? Yeah, you do. Calgary Stampede, July 2nd through 12th.
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3: It is Monday, June 22nd. Good evening. I'm Leo Ordewine. Right now in Calgary, still mostly cloudy in the downtown core, holding steady at 15 degrees. Here's what's making news right now.
5: The Alberta Serious Incident Response Team is investigating after a dangerous driving suspect died of her injuries after being shot by Calgary police on Sunday.
6: A Montreal police officer is dead, another injured after a confrontation with a gunman today. This is the third Canadian police officer to be killed in the line of duty in the last 2 weeks.
7: The federal government announcing the first of its kind national nuclear energy strategy.
25: We have the best global deposits of natural uranium.
7: The details coming up.
27: You want to have that assessed in the next day or two and not in a week or two.
28: A new report shows more patients are turning to walk-in clinics, emergency rooms, and pharmacies to access timely care.
29: Erling Haaland, just one of the big names in the World Cup, having themselves a day on a Monday. But Leo Messi and Kylian Mbappe up there as well. We'll get to that and more coming up in sports at 15.
24: The TSX and the Dow each jump by more than 100 points to start the week. The NASDAQ drops by more than 300, and another losing day for shares in SpaceX. Business at 26.
3: 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Time for traffic and weather together on the ones from the 660 Traffic Center. Here's Ian Busby.
17: We still have a crash being cleared up in the southeast on southbound Deerfoot Trail approaching Stony Trail there off to the right-hand side. Not blocking any lanes right now. We had tow trucks scoop some vehicles out of there, and they are on the move. So watch out as you're passing through there. Actually, they are blocking the right-hand lane. There's more tow trucks arriving on scene. So there's still a lot of vehicles left from this one. Expect a little bit of a delay if you're trying to get onto westbound Stony from southbound Deerfoot. Once you get through that one, you're going to find a slowdown on southbound Deerfoot Trail at the bridge over the Bow River south of Cranston Gate. This one has just one lane getting through, and all that work is going to continue until the end of the weekend. Also in the northwest, dealing with a crash on Memorial Drive at 10th Street, right around the bridge. Some vehicles off to the right-hand shoulder, but slow going in all directions as it looks like drivers were driving with some caution getting through that area. Just watch out for those emergency crews as well. See anything else causing problems? You can always give us a call, 403-291-0066. Now, latest forecast from Environment Canada. Scattered showers continuing throughout the evening and overnight, dropping down to 9 degrees before morning. Mostly sunny tomorrow. We'll get up to a high of 20 degrees. Bit of a breeze through the evening as it cools off to 9 degrees overnight. All sunshine and 23 degrees on Wednesday. Sun cloud mix and 24 degrees for Thursday. Right now, it is mostly cloudy. We are sitting at 15 degrees in Calgary.
3: Thank you, Ian. We'll have another check back of traffic and weather together in less than 10 minutes. 660 News Time, 8:03. An update from Calgary Police following Sunday's police-involved shooting along Deerfoot Trail. We're now learning that the driver died in the confrontation. Six City's Edward Jen has the latest.
5: The Alberta Serious Incident Response Team is investigating after a dangerous driving suspect died of her injuries after being shot by Calgary police on Sunday. Police say it happened at Deerfoot Trail Southeast and Memorial Drive Southeast around 4:20 p.m. when officers were called for reports of the woman who had been driving erratically and running from police for the past 24 hours.
30: This call initially started downtown. The driver was driving the wrong way on one-way streets.
8: high speed through red lights and was believed to have been involved in multiple collisions.
5: CPS adding that no officers were injured during the shooting.
9: Edward Jen, City News, Calgary.
3: Elsewhere in the city, a man has now been charged with manslaughter following a suspicious death in Tompkins Park. It was around 5 in the afternoon on Saturday, where Calgary police were called to the scene along the Beltline for an assault. When officers got there, they found a man in medical distress who had died on scene. Now, CPS says 68-year-old Danny James Turkic has been charged with and will be in court on Wednesday. The victim has identified as 67-year-old Howard Gordon Hunter. Anyone with more information still being asked to call police or Crime Stoppers. Meanwhile, another Canadian police officer has died in the line of duty, this time over in Montreal. 660's Phil Martino with the latest developments.
6: Over the noon hour, Montreal police put out an imminent threat alert about an armed and dangerous suspect in a neighborhood in the central part of the city. The police chief says someone called 911 about a person sticking a gun out of a hotel window, and when officers arrived at the scene, they were targeted with gunfire. One officer was killed and another critically injured. A civilian and the suspect were also shot and killed. The chief calls this a tragic moment.
10: I know my troops. I'm very proud of them. I met them at the hospital. I was at the two hospital, and I know they're fragile, but I know that they're gonna be able to go through it.
6: This is the third Canadian police officer to be killed in the line of duty in the last 2 weeks. Toronto Police Emergency Task Force member Mark Pinizzotto was shot and killed on June 11th, 2 days earlier. OPP Constable Tarun Bali died in Northern Ontario after being hit by a vehicle. I'm Phil Martino.
3: According to the CBC's French language division, Radio-Canada, the gunman was a member of the incel movement, releasing a manifesto against women. The ideology led to a man in 2018 in Toronto running down people with a truck, killing 10 and leaving 16 others injured. Over to Saskatchewan, RCMP say two officers were shot Sunday night while responding to an assault at a house in Melville, just northeast of Regina. Chief Superintendent Murray Chamberlain says a suspect who was arrested at the scene has not yet been charged and the officers are in stable condition.
11: They believe at this point in time they're in stable condition. We believe they're in stable condition and, like I said, medical care is ongoing. I don't have any further updates.
3: It came after a four-hour standoff in the community with police tactical teams and a dog unit called in to surround the house. Meanwhile, the Fed's today announcing the first ever national nuclear energy strategy, calling for the sector to grow substantially coast to coast in the next 2 decades, doubling the nuclear workforce and building up to 10 new reactors in the next 15 years. Our Andrea Montgomery reports.
7: Minister Tim Hodgson did not forget about the Alberta connection in his announcement.
12: Alberta is developing a nuclear roadmap by January 1st, 2027. Under the Canada-Alberta Memorandum of Understanding.
7: Scott Hennessy is the president and CEO of Energy Alberta, which is proposing a nuclear project for the Peace River region. He says between the province and the feds, it's been all good news with commitments for the future.
13: We have a very, very strong pool of a workforce here that we can transfer from the oil and gas sector into the nuclear as well. So we have the people to be able to execute here. So we're excited. The MOU, the work is really starting to move now, and we'll start to see some progress.
7: Conservative leader Pierre Poilievre, though, says he will believe it when he sees it.
14: The fact that Liberals are again making big, grandiose promises is not an achievement. We need to move from announcements to results. It's been a year and a half of Mark Carney, and it's been 11 years of Liberals, and they've not gotten anything built.
7: Beyond reactors, the federal plan also looks to help supply the next global nuclear boom, with the minister pointing out 24% of the world's uranium is coming from Saskatchewan. I'm Andrea Montgomery.
3: 660 News Time, 8:08. Have you ever tried to book an appointment with your family doctor and ended up waiting days or even weeks? A new report from the Alberta Medical Association finds, well, you're not alone. 660 Shilpa Downton reports.
28: More than 80% of Albertans surveyed say they saw a family physician over the past year. And while most rate their care as very good, timely access is the sticking point. AMA President Dr. Brian Wurzba says more patients are turning to walk-in clinics, ERs, and even pharmacies to get quicker medical attention.
15: If you can't get in a timely fashion, if your kid has a sore throat and you want to have that assessed in the next day or two and not in a week or two, family docs don't necessarily all have that capacity.
28: He says the delayed access is creating a ripple effect right across Alberta's healthcare system. 16% of Albertans surveyed say they don't have a family doctor, with nearly 3 in 10 saying doctors in their area aren't accepting new patients. I'm Shilpa Downton.
3: And as we head towards the fall referendum, which will ask Albertans if we have a future vote on separation, a new poll was done to try and find out where people currently stand on the subject. Parliament Hill reporter Cormac McSweeney explains.
0: This is a poll done by Spark Advocacy, which actually spoke with 777 adults in Alberta between June 7th and June 12th. And they asked, you know, a couple of different questions, but the first one was the simple question of, do you want Alberta to separate from Canada? Well, only 15% of respondents said yes, 73% said no, and 12% said they're not really sure.
3: This supports previous polls that suggest a majority of Albertans don't support separation compared to numbers in April. This is actually considered an uptick for those who want to stay in the country and a drop for those that who want to leave. Coming up, traffic and weather together on the 1-660 News Time, 810.
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17: Crew still working on clearing up a crash in the southeast. Southbound Deerfoot Trail approaching Stony Trail. They're off to the right-hand shoulder, but occasionally blocking the right-hand lane. Multiple emergency crews on scene and tow trucks trying to scoop vehicles out of there. So just keep an eye out as you're passing through. If you're on the through lanes heading south on Deerfoot, if you're on the far left-hand side, you're up to full speed getting by this one. Once you get through that one, though, you're going to find a slowdown southbound Deerfoot Trail at the bridge over the Bow River, south of Cranston Gate. One lane getting through for some bridge repair. Also seeing delays on McLeod Trail, both directions around Bannister Road. Left-hand lane being blocked off, and all that median work continues up towards Anderson Road. Delays around Heritage Drive at McLeod Trail with two-way traffic on Heritage between McLeod and Haddon Road. Slow going in all directions there. And it's a bit of a slow go in the northwest. Memorial Drive at 10th Street. We have a crash with vehicles off to the right-hand shoulders. Just watch out for emergency crews on scene there. See anything else causing problems? You can always give us a call. 403-291-0066. 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Now, latest forecast from Environment Canada. Mostly cloudy overnight. Could get some scattered showers. It's going to drop down to 9 degrees before morning. Clearing overnight, clearing out tomorrow with lots of sunshine. We'll have a high of 20 degrees through the afternoon. Just a bit of a wind in the evening, a low of 9 degrees overnight. Sunshine for Wednesday with a high of 23 degrees. 24 degrees for Thursday. Right now, it is mostly cloudy. We are sitting at 14 degrees in Calgary.
3: Thank you, Ian. We'll take another check back at traffic and weather together in less than 10 minutes. 660 News Time, 8:13. Organizers of the Special Olympics Canada Summer Games, which are here or which are set to go soon here in southern Alberta, are celebrating a milestone. A total of more than $2.1 million has been raised for the event from donors. And when you consider government funding, the budget of the games is covered at $3.8 million. Chair Natalie Sauer says they're putting together the final touches for the event, which will be held in Medicine Hat in August.
18: Making sure all our medical teams are in place and planning on our emergency action plan. Like, those are the things that we're just now really focusing on.
3: Sauer says the games will see at least 5,000 people visit Medicine Hat and is expected to bring in about $12 million. Meanwhile, the Special Olympics Provincial Winter Games will be held in Calgary and three other Alberta cities early next year. Coming up,
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29: Right now in downtown Calgary, it's partly cloudy and 14 degrees. Good evening, I'm Leo Erdewine, and here are our top stories right now. Calgary police have provided an update outline of Sunday's fatal incident on Deerfoot Trail near Memorial Drive. Officers stopped a vehicle after reports of a driver traveling the wrong way down one-way streets, running red lights at high speeds, and being involved in several crashes. Police watchdog Assert now responsible for the investigation. Down or over in Montreal, an earlier morning call about gunfire ended with police officer and a civilian dead. The officer is the third in Canada to be killed on duty in the past 2 weeks. Another officer was also injured, and the gunman was also killed. Police say more information will be released when confirmed. And in Melville, Saskatchewan, two officers who were shot Sunday night, first listed in serious condition, have been upgraded to stable. 660 News Time, 8:15. Now time for sports from Sportsnet 960 The Fan. Here's Marcus Fitzgerald.
22: Big names scoring two goals at the World Cup. Three of those instances today. Erling Haaland scoring twice. Norway wins again. They beat Senegal 3-2. They had to hang on there a little bit at the end, but Norway's taken the first two of the group stage. Argentina over Austria. Leo Messi, yes, scoring twice. He's got five now with this tournament. Kylian Mbappe with a brace as well. France over Iraq, 3-0. The nightcap tonight's coming up in about 45 minutes. It's Jordan and Algeria. We'll have eyes on it for you right here. Canada plays on Wednesday against Switzerland in Vancouver. Stefan Eustachio back at training in Vancouver today with the group. Luis Bombito, Alfonso Davies as well. Bombito could start on Wednesday, and maybe Fonzie gets a few minutes as well. These are all good things for the Canadian side. We know a draw or a win against the Swiss clinches Group B and a home matchup in the round of 32. That would stay in Vancouver. New Hockey Hall of Fame class announced today. Brian Burke going in, Carey Price, Pekka Rinne, Patrice Bergeron, Keith Tkachuk. That's got a little bit of criticism online and on the socials. You can check all that out. But Matthew and Brady's dad going in. NHL draft is coming up on Friday. Your Calgary Flames with the sixth pick and lots of capital overall. Can't wait to see what Craig Conroy's got up his sleeve. Sports at 15 and 45 past every hour anytime. Sportsnet.ca/960.
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0: I'm Leo Erdewine, and you're listening to 660 News Radio. Alberta is at the top of the list of railroad crossing accidents in the country. 660's Alejandro Melgar has more on a dubious distinction Alberta has held for a few years now.
5: According to data from Canada's Transportation Safety Board, Alberta recorded 37 accidents in 2025, compared to the second most offenses, Ontario, which had 33 in the same year. That amounts to one crossing accident every 10 days. The data also places Alberta as the province with the most instances in the last 4 years, except for 2024, which belonged to Ontario. With the crossing accidents leading to 11 deaths in the last 5 years, Operation Lifesaver Canada says railway crossing safety is a shared responsibility between pedestrians, motorists, cyclists, and municipalities. Currently, Alberta has seen 10 accidents as of April, with Ontario having just one more instance this year. On top of saying to never attempt to beat a train, the organization reminds Albertans that the large freights have the right of way, and it takes 18 football fields or more for them to stop completely. I'm Alejandro Melgar.
6: Meanwhile, the federal leader of the Conservative Party claims many women in this country don't feel safe. Pierre Poilievre says he spoke to a woman at the airport recently who told him she felt better being in Mexico than in Canada. This morning in Richmond, B.C., Poilievre slammed those who think the anecdote isn't real.
8: Frankly, they should be ashamed of themselves. And they have no business telling a woman that she should not demand safety in her community. There are women right across this country who do not feel safe, who are afraid to go on transit, who are afraid that a violent ex is being released yet again under liberal laws.
6: He says if he becomes the next prime minister, he will repeal every liberal crime law. And stateside, the Trump administration today is saying progress is being made in the negotiations with Iran. The U.S. government issuing a waiver today to sanctions on Iran oil, which is a controversial part of the deal.
9: The State Department issuing that waiver means essentially that Iran is now free to sell that oil. And it's a move that makes good on one of the promises President Trump gave Iran in that MOU. And it is part of the criticism that President Trump has faced because of this deal, including from some within his own party, because it's going to allow Iran to essentially start making billions of dollars immediately.
6: That was ABC's Olivia Rubin reporting. Traffic and weather are next.
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17: From the 660 News Radio Traffic and Weather Center, I'm Ian Busby. Watch out for a crash being cleared up in the southeast. This is on southbound Deerfoot Trail approaching Stony Trail. They've moved everything off to the right-hand shoulder. A lot of vehicles involved in this one, and emergency crews are on scene. Just keep an eye out as you're heading through there. Once you get past that one, you're going to find another slowdown on southbound Deerfoot Trail. As you're approaching the bridge over the Bow River, there's one lane getting through. This is for some overnight bridge repair. It's actually going to continue until Friday, so it's going to be a real slow go getting through that one. Not looking too bad elsewhere. 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Now, long-range forecast from Environment Canada. Looking pretty good for the middle of the week with lots of sunshine. More rain coming for the weekend, though. Scattered showers through the evening, cooling off to 9 degrees overnight. Mostly sunny tomorrow with a high of 20 degrees, really close to our seasonal norm for the first week of summer. Sunny and 23 on Wednesday. Sun cloud mix and 24 for Thursday. 40% chance of showers and 23 for Friday. More showers and 17 on Saturday. Rainy and 14 for Sunday. Right now, mostly cloudy, sitting at 15 degrees in Calgary.
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6: I'm Leo Ernawine, and you're listening to 660 News Radio Calgary. Looking over to BC, residents of Lytton are returning home as lighter winds help crews battle a wildfire just south of the village. Our Ronaldo Suarez reports the Saw Creek fire has grown to more than 700 hectares.
1: Here's Lytton Mayor Denise O'Connor.
2: Those that were evacuated from the village of Lytton returned last night, and others are returning today.
1: She says there's been no formal reports of properties damaged within village boundaries. Paula Wallabauer speaks for the BC Wildfire Service.
3: Currently have 150 BC Wildfire personnel with Lytton Fire Rescue also supporting. We have 53 structure protection personnel, 10 helicopters.
1: And as usual, the weather will either help crews tackle the blaze or make conditions worse.
3: Tomorrow, we're expecting perhaps an increase in winds, but we're also, we've heard perhaps some cloud cover, which of course can absolutely assist us in our firefighting.
1: Several evacuation orders and notices are up in the area. It was just 5 years ago that Lytton was destroyed by a wildfire. I'm Ronaldo Suarez.
6: To our neighbors down south, U.S. Treasury is temporarily waiving sanctions on Iranian oil as part of interim deal to end the war.
4: The 60-day license authorizes Tehran to produce, deliver, and sell its oil. That development came after Vice President Vance's long talks with Iranian officials in Switzerland.
7: The final deal is the house. We set the foundation. We haven't built the house, but we've laid a successful foundation to get to a good place for the American people.
4: Iran's top diplomat notes major progress on his nation's top issue, ending the Israel-Hezbollah fighting in Lebanon. He says that's the first real test of the talks. Sagar Magani, Washington.
6: And it was a record-setting weekend at the box office for a group of beloved toys. 660's Eva Fragiscados has the details.
15: It appears audiences still love Woody, Buzz, Jesse, and the rest of the crew as the latest installment in the Toy Story franchise was the big winner at the box office.
16: What are you, some sort of old man toy?
18: What?
19: She thinks you're old because you're bald, Woody.
15: Toy Story 5 took the top spot with $160 million, marking the biggest box office debut of the year and breaking the franchise's opening weekend record previously held by 2019's Toy Story 4.
28: I'm a part of it now. I'm just sorry they made you a part of it too.
15: After its chart-topping debut, Steven Spielberg's Disclosure Day slipped to second place with $17 million in its second weekend. Obsession went from second to third with $14.2 million, and Backrooms held on to fourth place with $7.3 million. I'm Eva Fragiscados.
30: Shares in SpaceX lower for a third straight day. The stock dropped by about 16%. And this comes even after the company announced a multi-billion-dollar agreement to provide computing resources to artificial intelligence startup Reflection AI. The company also announced a bond sale to fund its AI ambition. $600 billion, though, in market value wiped out. It was a mixed finish on Wall Street with the Dow higher by 148 points, the S&P down 27, and the NASDAQ lower by 351, a pullback here of 1.3%. It was the worst performer. Bay Street was the best performer. It was up by 145 points, 35,002, an advance of 0.4%. Gold futures today down by about 1% to 4,182. Oil was lower for a sixth time in 7 days and a second straight session, down $1.78 to $74.82 a barrel. And the Canadian dollar got close to a fresh one-year low. The latest inflation reading for May, 3.2%. That was higher than expected, but largely because of those higher gas prices. Not exclusively, though. Jasleen Carr Trahan is an economist at the Canadian Chamber of Commerce.
31: CPI, excluding gasoline, also accelerated to 2.2%, which was up from 2% in the month of April.
30: The Canadian dollar trading just a little above 70 and a half cents U.S. At the Business Center, I'm Chris McCusker.
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17: Good evening. I'm Leo Erdeline. It's Monday, June 22nd. Right now in Calgary, partly cloudy sky and 14 degrees. Here's what's making news right now.
20: ACERT is investigating a bizarre incident involving a dangerous driver who was shot to death by police Sunday on a busy stretch of Deerfoot Trail.
22: Another police officer has been killed on the job, this time in Montreal, a civilian. And the suspected gunmen are also dead. We have the latest on the investigation straight ahead.
23: The feds are pushing for Canada to build up to 10 new nuclear reactors in the next 15 years.
25: Of a workforce here that we can transfer from the oil and gas sector into the nuclear.
23: How does that affect Alberta?
26: Have you ever tried to book an appointment with your family doctor and ended up waiting days or weeks? A new report from the Alberta Medical Association shows that's a common trend.
27: Jordan and Algeria still on tap. FIFA World Cup a little later on tonight. Coming up in about half an hour, we'll recap what you missed so far today on the pitch. It's on the way in sports at 45.
29: The TSX jumped by more than 100 points. It was the best performer today. It was a winning day on the Dow, and the NASDAQ was down by more than 300 points. Business at 56.
17: 660 News Time, 8:31. Time for traffic and weather together on the ones from the 660 Traffic Center. Here's Ian Busby. We have a crash being dealt with right now in the northwest on Memorial Drive at 10th Street. Some vehicles off to the right-hand shoulder. Some emergency crews on scene. So just watch out as you're heading through that intersection. And that is where it turns into a construction zone on the eastbound side. Right-hand lane blocked off eastbound Memorial from 10th Street to Center Street for flood barrier work. We have some overnight paving work slowing things down on southbound QE2 from Cross Iron Drive down towards Stoney Trail. You have some lanes blocked off. It is going to be a squeeze getting through there, and speeds are reduced. Watch out for the crews on scene. Then in the southeast, we have just one lane getting through on the bridge over the Bow River on southbound Deerfoot Trail. This is just past Cranston Gate. It's going to be a slow go getting through there, and that work is going to continue 24/7 until the end of the weekend. See anything else causing problems? You can always give us a call, 403-291-0066. Now, latest forecast from Environment Canada. Mostly cloudy throughout the evening. We could get some scattered showers overnight as it drops down to a low of 9 degrees. Clearing out with lots of sunshine tomorrow. High of 20 degrees through the afternoon. Just a bit of wind in the evening. A low of 9 degrees overnight. Sunshine for Wednesday with a high of 23, 24 degrees on Thursday. Right now, mostly cloudy. We are sitting at 14 degrees in Calgary. And as always, thank you, Ian. We'll take another check back of traffic and weather together in less than 10 minutes. 660 News Time, 8:33. An update from Calgary Police on a wild and deadly takedown on a busy stretch of Deerfoot Trail yesterday afternoon. Passerbys watched as Calgary Police pinned a vehicle being driven dangerously and then shot the person behind the wheel, who later died of their injuries. Police now say that person was a woman, but they aren't releasing any other details at this point. 660's Phil Report
1: Phil Wood reports it's believed that they were involved in numerous incidents over a 24-hour period.
20: A few minutes after 4 Sunday afternoon, police responded to several calls about someone driving erratically along northbound Deerfoot approaching Memorial Drive Southeast. Inspector Mike Anderson tells 660 News the same driver may have eluded police in one incident outside Calgary.
2: The driver was driving the wrong way on one-way streets, high speed through red lights, and was believed to have been involved in multiple collisions.
20: He says police brought the suspect vehicle to a halt on Deerfoot just past 16th Avenue, but things got heated as officers attempted to take the driver into custody.
2: A confrontation occurred, resulting in multiple officers using a variety of use of force tools, including one officer discharging their service firearm.
20: The suspect was taken to hospital, but no members of the public or CPS were injured. The province's police watchdog is investigating, particularly the use of force. I'm Phil Wood.
1: Also happening across the city, Calgary police have charged a man with manslaughter following an assault over the weekend in the Beltline. Just after 5 p.m. on Saturday, officers were called for reports of an assault in Tompkins Park along 17th Ave Southwest. Upon arrival, one man was located in medical distress, and despite life-saving efforts, he died at the scene. As a result, 68-year-old Danny James Turkic has been charged with manslaughter. He will appear in court on Wednesday. The victim has been identified as 67-year-old Howard Gordon Hunter. You can call Crime Stoppers if you have any additional information. Out east, another Canadian police service is mourning the loss of an officer today. 660's Phil Martino with more on a gun call in Montreal that led to one officer being killed and another injured.
22: Montreal police officers were responding to a call in a neighborhood in the central part of the city after someone spotted a gun sticking out of a hotel window. The city's police chief says officers were shot at when they arrived. One was killed and another critically injured.
3: You know, when we become a police officer, knowing the risk. We don't expect never this to happen, especially the parents, the family, when they find out.
22: A civilian was also shot and killed, as well as the suspect. Toronto police say they're not aware of any specific threat to Toronto. This is the third Canadian police officer to be killed on the job in the last 2 weeks. OPP Constable Tarun Bali died on June 9th in Northern Ontario after being hit by a vehicle. 2 days later, Toronto Police Emergency Task Force member Mark Pinizzotto was shot and killed during a high-risk takedown. I'm Phil Martino.
1: The gunman was a member of the incel movement, releasing a manifesto against women, according to CBC's French language division, Radio-Canada. The ideology led to a man in 2018 in Toronto running down people with a truck, killing 10 people and leaving 16 others injured. Over to Saskatchewan, RCMP say two officers were shot Sunday night in Melville, about 140 clicks northeast of Regina. The officers were responding to an assault at a house when a four-hour standoff began. Chief Superintendent Murray Chamberlain says the two officers were seriously injured, but they're now in stable condition.
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1: Okay, now over to Saskatchewan, as two officers say they were shot Sunday night in Melville, about 140 kilometers northeast of Regina. The officers were responding to an assault at a house when a four-hour standoff began. As Chief Superintendent Murray Chamberlain says, the two officers were seriously injured, but they're now in stable condition.
13: Our thoughts are with them, their families, and their colleagues. This incident is a stark reminder of the danger police officers face every day. It highlights how unpredictable the work can be, and I'm proud of the professionalism and courage shown by all of our members last night. They continue to step forward to keep others safe despite knowing the risks.
1: Chamberlain says a suspect who Mounties are not identifying has been arrested but has yet been charged. Meanwhile, a massive announcement, Alberta, about nuclear energy on the national level this morning as the feds came out with the Liberal government's roadmap for development of that strategy, energy type moving forward. 660's Andrea Montgomery has the details and the reaction from the other side of the aisle.
14: The federal strategy would like to see a doubling of the nuclear workforce by 2050, a continued push to link the grid nationally, and up to 10 reactors built in the next 15 years. Here's the Federal Minister of Energy and Resources, Tim Hodgson.
16: Our role is to enable, to coordinate, to de-risk, and to assure affordability for ratepayers and help build the conditions for success at the provincial and territorial level.
23: In Alberta, the announcement is being welcomed by the CEO and president of Energy Alberta, Scott Hennessy, who is in the midst of finalizing the proposal for a nuclear generation site in Peace River.
25: There's definitely not any roadblocks. I think the strategy demonstrates the type of project we're proposing is recognized as part of Canada's long-term energy future.
23: As part of Alberta's Memorandum of Understanding with the Feds, a nuclear strategy is set to be delivered by January 1st. Leader of the opposition, Pierre Poilievre, though, says he's not convinced Carney's government will get anything built.
0: An announcement will not build anything. And this is the problem we've had with the Liberals, the Carney Liberals, is their promises are being reported on as results. And so far, there have been no results.
23: Right now, 13% of Canada's power comes from nuclear generation. I'm Andrea Montgomery.
1: Meanwhile, the NDP now sharing their reaction when it comes to the water, not coal petition earlier this month. Musician Corb Lund and his team says they submitted more than 20,000 signatures to support the ban of coal mining in the eastern slopes of the Rockies. Premier Danielle Smith later said it was all handed in too late, and that's why they can't add it to the fall referendum.

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3: 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Time for traffic and weather together on the ones from the 660 Traffic Center. What's it like out there, Ian Busby?
4: Really slow going if you're heading back to Calgary from Airdrie or beyond. We have some overnight paving work blocking two right-hand lanes southbound QE2, starting at Cross Iron Drive and continuing all the way down to Stony Trail. So watch out for the work crews as you're passing through there. It's going to be a channel and speeds are reduced and down to a complete crawl. In the northwest, still dealing with a crash on Memorial Drive at 10th Street. Vehicles off to the right-hand shoulder. Just watch out for any emergency crew still left on scene there. And a bit of a slow go in the southeast on Heritage Drive around McLeod Trail. You have two-way traffic on Heritage between McLeod and Haddon Road. It's going to be a slow go getting through there due to a bunch of utility work. See anything else causing problems? 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Now, latest forecast from Environment Canada. Some showers continuing overnight before it tapers off before morning, down to a low of 9 degrees. Clearing out with lots of sunshine tomorrow, high of 20 degrees through the afternoon. Just a bit of wind in the evening, a low of 9 degrees overnight. Sunshine for Wednesday with a high of 23 degrees, 24 degrees on Thursday. Right now, it is mostly cloudy, 14 degrees in Calgary.
3: Thank you, Ian. We'll take a look back at traffic and weather together in less than 10 minutes. 660 News Time, 8:43. Meanwhile, how often can you get in to see your family doctor? Is it when you need to? A new report finds timely access is a major hurdle for Albertans, and it's forcing parents to go elsewhere for their medical needs. 660 Shilpa Downton has the story.
5: A new survey from the Alberta Medical Association suggests getting in to see your family doctor isn't as easy as it should be. And the delays are pushing many towards walk-in clinics, ERs, and pharmacies to get timely care.
6: Of those that use walk-in clinics, 78% of them, you know, it was specifically because they couldn't get into that family doctor as quickly as they need.
5: AMA President Dr. Brian Wersba says it's not just about the number of doctors we have here, but what they're doing and how they're structured.
6: Clinics that work in teams and have multiple physicians in the same clinic who can sort of share the workload if somebody's away don't have as high numbers.
5: He warns that upcoming changes to healthcare could mean even longer waits to see your family doctor. And he says there needs to be better coordination right across the board. I'm Shilpa Downton.
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3: It's partly cloudy and 14 degrees downtown Calgary here. Good evening. Thanks for tuning in. I'm Leo Ernawine. Here are our top stories right now.

0: Calgary police are releasing a bit more information about a deadly encounter on Deerfoot Trail near Memorial Drive yesterday afternoon. Officers boxed in a driver after reports of someone tearing down the wrong way of one-way streets, blowing through red lights and hitting several vehicles along the way. This case has now been handed over to Alberta's police watchdog, Assert. And out east in Montreal, both a police officer and a civilian were killed after officers responded to two reports of gunfire earlier this morning. The officer is the third in Canada to die on duty in the past 2 weeks. Another officer was hurt in the exchange. Details remain thin, but the gunman is also dead. And in Melville, Saskatchewan, the two officers who were shot late Sunday night, first listed in serious condition, are now stable. 660 News Time, 8:45. Now time for sports from Sportsnet 960 The Fan. Here's Marcus Fitzgerald.
1: Still 15 minutes out from the final match of the day at the FIFA World Cup as Jordan meets Algeria in the San Francisco Bay Area. We saw some big stars putting up some big numbers a little earlier, though. Erling Haaland with a pair. He's had a great tournament so far. Norway beat Senegal 3-2, although it got a little bit dicey there in the second half. Messi, still Messi, 5 goals in the tournament, 2 today. Argentina beats Austria 2-0. The defending champs have taken the first 2 games of their group stage portion, and we saw Kylian Mbappe with a brace. It was France over Iraq 3-0. Canada faces the Swiss on Wednesday in Vancouver. Stephen Eustachio back at training in BC today with the group. Maurice Bobbito and Alphonso Davies are both out there. There's a possibility that Bobbito could start on Wednesday. Maybe Fonzie gets some minutes as well in the second half, or they ramp him up a little bit in half number one. I don't know. I'm not Jesse Marsh. However, all Canada has to do on Wednesday is not lose, and they take Group B, and they would have a home match in the round of 32. That is the goal. It is on the table. Hockey Hall of Fame, a new class announced today. Brian Burke, one-time Calgary Flame boss. Carey Price going in. Pekka Rinne in as well. Patrice Bergeron, 6 Selke Trophy wins and a Stanley Cup. Keith Tkachuk, he's now just Matt and Brady's dad at this point, but 1,000 career points. The NHL draft is coming up on Friday. Baseball, the Blue Jays take down the Houston Astros 4-2. Sports at 15 and 45 past every hour anytime. Sportsnet.ca.
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0: Thanks for tuning in to 660 News Radio. I'm Leo Erdewine. The province that saw the most railway crossings accidents in the country is Alberta. 660's Alejandro Melgar brings you the details on what this means.
5: Data from the Transportation Safety Board of Canada indicates there were 37 accidents on Alberta's 2,900 public and private rail crossings in 2025. This was ahead of Ontario, which had 33 accidents on 4,500 crossings and 29 accidents on Quebec's 6,800. According to Post Media, the crossings with the highest number of accidents since 2021 is near the hamlet of Monarch in Lethbridge County, where 4 collisions have happened at a single-track crossing that has no gates, lights, or bells. Railway safety advocacy group Operation Lifesaver Canada says trains are much heavier than other vehicles and need a lot of time and real estate to stop, noting it takes 18 football fields or more to slide to a halt. Alberta also had the second most main track train derailments, behind only BC, who had 23, along with the third most non-track derailments at 70 in 2025. I'm Alejandro Melgar.
0: In some somber news, legendary Grammy-winning record producer and music industry titan Clive Davis has died. ABC's Dave Packer has more on the legacy of the career, which spanned over 5 decades.
6: In a 2013 interview, Davis talked about his greatest find, Whitney Houston.
7: In the beginning, I discovered her when she was 19. I used to say, just keep pinching yourself. We had 7 number ones in a row. Our first album sold 22 million around the world.
6: Davis's catalog of artists besides Houston include Aretha Franklin, Earth, Wind & Fire, Barry Manilow, Billy Joel, and Jennifer Hudson. Clive Davis was inducted into the Rock and Roll Hall of Fame in 2000 in the non-performers category.
0: Davis was 94. Elsewhere, federal Conservative Party leader Pierre Poilievre says he needs more to be done to keep our streets safe. He was speaking in Richmond, B.C. this morning, where he doubled down on an anecdote recently shared by a woman at the airport who said she felt safer in Mexico than Canada.
8: You know, there are a lot of women who frankly feel very unsafe in Canada today. We've had the women who've testified before parliamentary committees that they have left Canada because their violent partner has been released from prison despite crime after crime after crime after crime.
0: Poilievre pointed out to the story of Bailey McCourt, the 32-year-old mother from Kelowna, who was killed by her estranged ex last year. Traffic and weather coming up after the break.
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11: From the 660 News Radio Traffic and Weather Center, I'm Ian Busby. Watch out for a crash being cleared up in the southeast. This is on southbound Deerfoot Trail approaching Stony Trail. They've moved everything off to the right-hand shoulder. A lot of vehicles involved in this one, and emergency crews are on scene. Just keep an eye out as you're heading through there. Once you get past that one, you're going to find another slowdown on southbound Deerfoot Trail. As you're approaching the bridge over the Bow River, there's one lane getting through. This is for some overnight bridge repair. It's actually going to continue until Friday, so it's going to be a real slow go getting through that one. Not looking too bad elsewhere. 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Now, long-range forecast from Environment Canada. Looking pretty good for the middle of the week with lots of sunshine. More rain coming for the weekend, though. Scattered showers through the evening, cooling off to 9 degrees overnight. Mostly sunny tomorrow with a high of 20 degrees, really close to our seasonal norm for the first week of summer. Sunny and 23 on Wednesday. Sun cloud mix and 24 for Thursday. 40% chance of showers and 23 for Friday. More showers and 17 on Saturday. Rainy and 14 for Sunday. Right now, mostly cloudy, sitting at 15 degrees in Calgary.
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0: Thanks for tuning in to 660 News Radio. I'm Lior DeWine. Tourism Calgary says they've sent a letter to the mayor, members of council, and city administration regarding the changes to concert noise regulations. The letter asks the city to engage a broader group of stakeholders and to postpone the changes until meaningful consultation has taken place. The letter also says, quote, "We appreciate council's strong commitment to supporting Calgary's visitor economy and its history of working collaboratively with industry partners," end quote. It adds, quote, "Our industry is simply asking to participate in the discussion. We believe broader consultation will help balance community interests with the economic and cultural benefits generated by festivals and events across our city," end quote. Stateside, we had another near miss in the sky over the weekend at an American airport. AP's Haya Pajwani has the details.
14: An aviation expert says a Delta Airlines jet was roughly 300 feet from an American Airlines plane during a close call at Boston's airport. It forced the Delta aircraft to abort its landing. The Federal Aviation Administration says it's investigating the Saturday incident involving the two commercial flights at Boston Logan International Airport. Todd Curtis, a former safety engineer at Boeing, estimated the distance between the two jetliners using Flight Radar 24, a website that tracks their flights. Curtis called it a significant incident. Near misses and runway incursions at U.S. airports will be the subject of a hearing on Capitol Hill Tuesday. I'm Haya Pinjwani.
0: And some good news over in BC. Residents of Lytton are returning home after an evacuation order, an area that has been destroyed by a wildfire in the past. As Reynaldo Suarez reports, this comes as lighter winds are helping crews battle the blaze just south of the village.
15: Lynn Mayor Denise O'Connor says most residents were prepared with grab-and-go bags ahead of evacuating.
16: Generally, I would say everybody has been supporting each other. This weekend has been another test of our resiliency, and I think we've passed that with flying colors.
15: She said there are no reports of property damage. The Saw Creek wildfire has grown over 700 hectares. Paula Wallbauer speaks for the BC Wildfire Service.
17: Absolutely, the location of this wildfire with the steep terrain and the challenge for our crews and helicopters to access the wildfire due to the proximity in our mountains.
15: Over 150 crew members are working on this fire. While winds are expected to increase, the region will be getting some much-needed cloud coverage in the days ahead. I'm Reynaldo Suarez.
18: Earnings in from Couche-Tard after the closing bell today. This is the parent company of the Circle K convenience store chain. Fourth quarter adjusted earnings per share did beat. Revenue also came in better than expected. That stock up by almost 10% on Bay Street this year. Now, the TSX starting the week on the plus side, it was higher by 145 points. 35,002, an advance here of 0.4%. So it was the best performer today. Gold futures actually moving lower, down by about 1% to 4,182. Oil was lower for a second day, down $1.78 to $74.82 a barrel. It was actually lower for a sixth time in the last 7 days. Shares in Air Canada moving higher today, up by 1.7%. A ratification vote covering 11,000 maintenance, cargo, and cabin services employees is now underway. And the Canadian dollar today, very close to a one-year low. It's still trading around 70.5 cents U.S. The latest inflation reading in Canada for May was 3.2%. That was a little higher than expected. On Wall Street, a mixed finish here with the Dow up by 148, the S&P down 27, and the NASDAQ down 351, a pullback here of 1.3%. And Qualcomm is said to be nearing a deal for Modular. That's an AI chip startup for about $4 billion. Modular was founded in 2022. A deal has not been finalized as of yet. At the Business Center, I'm Chris McCusker.
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0: Well, it's Monday, June 22nd. Good evening. I'm Leo Ernewine. Right now in Calgary, partly cloudy sky and 14 degrees. Here's what's making news right now.
2: A police officer has been killed, another injured after a shooting in Montreal. A civilian and the suspected gunman are also dead.
22: With the federal government unveiling its national nuclear strategy,
23: there's definitely not any roadblocks.
22: Hopeful Alberta producers take note.
24: They couldn't get into that family doctor as quickly as they need.
25: A new report shows more patients are turning to walk-in clinics, emergency rooms, and pharmacies to access timely care.
26: The Alberta government says it has told the province's liquor regulator to undo recent hikes to the minimum price of alcohol sold in bars and restaurants.
27: Final match of the night of the FIFA World Cup. Algeria and Jordan about to get underway. In fact, it's getting underway just now. It's coming up in sports at 15.
18: The TSX and the Dow each jump by more than 100 points to start the week. The NASDAQ drops by more than 300, and another losing day for shares in SpaceX. Business at 26.
0: 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Time for traffic and weather together on the ones from the 660 Traffic Center. Here's Ian Busby.
28: Watch out for a crash in the northwest on eastbound Memorial Drive at 10th Street. So right around the bridge, we have some emergency crews on scene. A right-hand lane being blocked off, vehicle getting loaded up onto a tow truck right now. And this is where you're entering that construction zone where the right-hand lane gets blocked off between 10th Street and Center Street for flood barrier work. So it's going to be a bit of a slow go. Watch out for the emergency crews as you're passing through that one. North of the city, seeing some delays if you're heading back to Calgary from the Airdrie or beyond area. We have some overnight paving work taking place southbound QE2 from Highway 566, the Balzac exit all the way down to Stony Trail. Two right-hand lanes being blocked off, so you're funneled into a channel. It's going to be a slow go getting through there. Then just east of the city in the southeast on Glenmore Trail between 100th Street and Stony Trail, construction slowing things up in both directions getting through that one. And we have just one lane getting through on the bridge over the Bow River on southbound Deerfoot Trail just south of Cranston Gate. That work is going to continue to the end of the weekend. See anything else causing problems? Give us a call, 403-291-0066. Now, latest forecast from Environment Canada. Scattered showers throughout the evening and overnight, dropping down to 9 degrees before morning. Mostly sunny tomorrow with a high of 20 degrees. Bit of a breeze through the evening as it cools down to 9 degrees overnight. All sunshine and 23 degrees on Wednesday. Sun cloud mix and 24 degrees for Thursday. Right now, it is mostly cloudy, 14 degrees in Calgary.
0: Thank you, Ian. We'll have another peek back at traffic and weather together in less than 10 minutes. 660 News Time, 9:03. An update from Calgary police who say a woman who died after being shot by police after a bizarre case of erratic driving across Calgary. Yesterday afternoon, officers forced the driver to stop along Deerfoot Trail, which was followed by shots being fired. As 660's Phil Wood reports, the use of force by police is being investigated.
29: At approximately 4:17 p.m. Sunday, Calgary police say they received multiple reports of someone driving dangerously on northbound Deerfoot Trail southeast. According to Inspector Mike Anderson, it's connected to similar calls in and out of Calgary over the weekend.
30: Driving issues began outside of the city of Calgary. When we intervene with vehicles, we do it in the safest way possible. I'm not sure what the speeds were at that time, but it was a police vehicle intervention that stopped that vehicle.
29: Police cruisers pinned the suspect vehicle on Deerfoot between 16th Ave and Memorial Drive. However, Anderson says when they tried to take the driver into custody, the situation boiled over and the officers shot the driver.
30: The affected person was transported to hospital in life-threatening condition. No CPS officers or members of the public sustained physical injuries.
29: That stretch of Deerfoot was closed for several hours. ACERT, the province's police watchdog, is looking into what led up to the shooting. I'm Phil Wood.
0: Also in Calgary, manslaughter charges have now been laid in connection to a fatal assault along the Beltline over the weekend. Just after 5 p.m. on Saturday, police responded to reports of an assault in Tompkins Park on 17th Ave Southwest. One man was found in medical distress and was later pronounced dead at the scene. As a result, 68-year-old Danny James Turkic has been charged with manslaughter. He'll be in court on Wednesday. The victim has also been identified as 67-year-old Howard Gordon Hunter. Anyone with additional information is being asked to contact Calgary Police or Crime Stoppers. And out east, a police officer, a civilian, and a suspect are all dead after a shooting in Montreal today. As 660's Phil Martino tells us, this is the third Canadian police officer to die on the job in the last 2 weeks.
2: It was a gun call that brought Montreal police officers to a neighborhood in the central part of the city today after someone reportedly spotted a gun sticking out of a hotel window. While responding, one officer was killed and another was injured. A civilian also died, and so did the suspected shooter. The police chief says the threat in this community has been eliminated.
3: As soon as we neutralized the suspect, as soon as we did it, we right away we searched everyone.
2: He says this is a tough moment.
3: It's a real nightmare.
2: In a statement, Toronto police say they're monitoring the situation and are not aware of any specific threat to Toronto. This is the third Canadian police officer to die on the job in the last 2 weeks. 29-year-old OPP Constable Tarun Bali died on June 9th after being hit by a vehicle in Northern Ontario. 43-year-old Toronto Police Emergency Task Force member Mark Pinizotto was shot and killed during a high-risk takedown 2 days later. I'm Phil Martino.
0: 660 News Time, 9:06, another big energy announcement from the federal government today with the first of its kind national nuclear energy strategy. 660's Andrea Montgomery is looking into the file and what it could mean for this province.
22: The government wants to see up to 10 new reactors nationally in the next 15 years and also wants to double the nuclear workforce before 2050. Here is Federal Energy Minister Tim Hodgson.
4: We have the best global deposits of natural uranium, including the world's largest high-grade uranium deposits at MacArthur River. Last year, approximately 24% of global uranium production came from Saskatchewan.
22: Now, at least one of those projects could fall in Alberta, which is currently working on its own nuclear strategy to present to the feds by January 1st as part of the Memorandum of Understanding. Energy Alberta is a company proposing a nuclear generation site in the Peace River region. CEO and President Scott Hennessy is optimistic about the continued enthusiasm for nuclear provincially and nationally.
5: It provides confidence for us that the government's industry, workers, and communities are moving in the same direction as we are as well when it comes to building reliable, clean energy infrastructure for our Alberta and Western Canada and building the pan-Canadian nuclear industry as well.
22: He says Alberta has a workforce primed for a nuclear transition, with many oil and gas workers having the requisite skills to support growth here. I'm Andrea Montgomery.
0: And now a question that you might be asking yourself: how easy is it for you to get an appointment with your family doctor? Is it when you need it? A new report from the Alberta Medical Association suggests for many Albertans, it's not that easy at all. And that's pushing patients to go elsewhere for their timely care, 660's Shilpa Downton reports.
25: AMA President Dr. Brian Wurzba says close to 80% of walk-in clinic users go that route because they can't see their family doctor quick enough. And it's a similar story for ERs and pharmacies.
6: Your kid has a sore throat and you want to have that assessed in the next day or two and not in a week or two, family docs don't necessarily all have that capacity.
25: He says the issue isn't just the number of family physicians, but how the care is coordinated. And he warns upcoming changes, like patients paying directly for some tests, could add even more pressure to the system.
6: Our big concern is that will lead to even further workload for family docs on low-value testing, on tests that probably do not need to be done, or maybe it was the wrong test. And that's going to further challenge patients' ability to get into their family doc.
25: I'm Shilpa Downton.
0: Elsewhere, the Alberta government says it has directed the provincial liquor regulator to reverse course on hikes to the minimum price of alcohol sold in bars and restaurants. 660's Todd Kaufman takes a look.
26: The increase, which took effect earlier this month, mandates higher minimum prices on everything from spirits and liquors to wine, beer, and cider. For example, the minimum cost for cans and bottles of beer went up to $4 from $2.75. The announcement from Service Alberta Minister Dale Nally comes after the price hike was mentioned in a social media feud over the weekend between Premier Daniel Smith and Mayor Jeremy Farkas. Smith had accused Calgary City Council of being the fun police for implementing new rules around noise and closing times for the upcoming stampede. Farkas fired back, saying it was Smith's government that didn't support good times by hiking minimum booze prices. I'm Todd Kaufman.
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0: 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Time for traffic and weather together on the ones from the 660 Traffic Center. Here's Ian Busby.
28: Not looking too bad overall. We don't have any more incidents left on the go. Everything's been cleared up, but we do have a bit of a slowdown north of the city, especially if you're heading towards Calgary from Airdrie or beyond. We have paving work on southbound QE2 starting at the Balzac exit, continuing all the way to Stoney Trail. Two right-hand lanes are being blocked off getting through there, and you're going to have that left-hand channel slowing things up. Also in the northeast, construction around 16th Avenue on Deerfoot Trail, slowing things up in both directions. A little bit of a slow go on the southbound side and southeast of the city, southeast area, that is, southbound Deerfoot Trail at the bridge over the Bow River, just south of Cranston Gate. One lane getting through, that work's really going to be slowing things up until the end of the weekend. See anything else causing problems? Give us a call, 403-291-0066. 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Now, latest forecast from Environment Canada. A bit cloudy overnight. We're going to have some scattered showers. It's going to taper off, though, before morning with a low of 9 degrees. Clearing out with lots of sunshine tomorrow, a high of 20 degrees through the afternoon. Just a bit of a wind in the evening, a low of 9 degrees overnight. Sunshine for Wednesday with a high of 23, 24 degrees on Thursday. Right now, it is mostly cloudy. We are sitting at 12 degrees in Calgary.
0: Thank you, Ian. 660 News Time, 9:12. Federal Conservative leader Pierre Poilievre is criticizing Prime Minister Mark Carney for inflation numbers.
9: Headline inflation in Canada hit 3.2% in May, according to Statistics Canada, while food inflation was at 4.3% year-on-year. In British Columbia, the Conservative leader says more grocery competition, as well as increased fertilizer production, would help with food costs, as well as
10: getting rid of the industrial carbon tax that raises farming, food processing, and fertilizer prices.
9: Cost of living remains the top concern for Canadians, according to a new Abacus data poll. But that same poll shows Prime Minister Mark Carney remains the most popular federal leader. But Pierre Poilievre says Canadians should be aware that
10: and all the other G7 countries have to deal with wars and tariffs and energy prices, and yet none of them are in recession, and none of them have the rising food prices that we have here under Mark Carney.
9: Shally Lee, City News, Ottawa.
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0: It's 12 degrees and partly cloudy downtown Calgary. Good evening. I'm Leo Erdeline. Here are our top stories right now. Calgary police released a new information about a fatal incident on Deerfoot Trail near Memorial Drive yesterday afternoon. Officers stopped a driver after reports of a vehicle traveling the wrong way on one-way streets, running red lights at high speeds and causing several collisions. The investigation has been turned over to police watchdog ACERT. Out east in Montreal, a police officer, a civilian, were also killed after officers responded to reports of gunfire earlier this morning. The officer is the third in Canada to die on duty in the past 2 weeks. Another officer was injured in the incident, and the gunman was also killed. A few additional details have also been released. And in Melville, Saskatchewan, two officers were shot late Sunday night, originally listed in serious condition. They've now been upgraded to stable. 660 News Time, 9:15. Now time for sports from Sportsnet 960 The Fan. Here's Marcus Fitzgerald.
14: Final match of the night of the FIFA World Cup, Jordan and Algeria from San Francisco. No score so far. We saw some big names show up in big ways, like Erling Haaland from Norway. He had a brace. Norway beat Senegal 3-2. Kylian Mbappe, yes, a pair. France over Iraq 3-0. And Lionel Messi with two goals earlier today. Argentina beats Austria 2-0. The defending champs, perfect so far. Canada and the Swiss on Wednesday from Vancouver. Stephen Eustachio back at training with the group today in Vancouver. Luis Bombito could start on Wednesday. Both he and Alfonso Davies participated with the group today, so there's some good signs there. A draw or a win against the Swiss clinches Group B for the Canadians and a home match in the round of 32, and that match would be in Vancouver. Hockey Hall of Fame, new class announced today. Berkey, he was at the Flames for a while. He's going into the Hall of Fame, won a Stanley Cup in Anaheim. Carey Price, Pekka Rinne, a couple of goaltenders getting the nod. Patrice Bergeron, why not? A Stanley Cup, a bunch of Selkies, and over 1,000 points. Keith Tkachuk is the one that raised a few eyebrows. Over 1,000 points, yes. Won a goal-scoring title in 96, but no Stanley Cup final appearances, no other major awards. He even led the league in goals before the Rocket Richard Trophy was a thing. Anyway, we know his kids are fairly successful, Matthew especially. NHL draft is coming up on Friday. Baseball, Blue Jays and the Astros. Toronto gets the win 4-2. The Jays are back to 500. Sports at 15 and 45 past every hour anytime. Sportsnet.ca.
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0: I'm Leo Erdeline, and you're listening to 660 News Radio. Alberta is at the top of the list of railroad crossing accidents in the country. 660's Alejandro Melgar has more on a dubious distinction Alberta has held for a few years now.
17: According to data from Canada's Transportation Safety Board, Alberta recorded 37 accidents in 2025, compared to the second most offenses, Ontario, which had 33 in the same year. That amounts to one crossing accident every 10 days. The data also places Alberta as the province with the most instances in the last 4 years, except for 2024, which belonged to Ontario. With the crossing accidents leading to 11 deaths in the last 5 years, Operation Lifesaver Canada says railway crossing safety is a shared responsibility between pedestrians, motorists, cyclists, and municipalities. Currently, Alberta has seen 10 accidents as of April, with Ontario having just one more instance this year. On top of saying to never attempt to beat a train, the organization reminds Albertans that the large freights have the right of way, and it takes 18 football fields or more for them to stop completely.
2: I'm Alejandro Melgar.
0: Meanwhile, the federal leader of the Conservative Party claims many women in this country don't feel safe. Pierre Poilievre says he spoke to a woman at the airport recently who told him she felt better being in Mexico than in Canada. This morning in Richmond, B.C., Poilievre slammed those who think the anecdote isn't real.
10: Frankly, they should be ashamed of themselves. They have no business telling a woman that she should not demand safety in her community. There are women right across this country who do not feel safe, who are afraid to go on transit, who are afraid that a violent ex is being released yet again under liberal laws.
0: He says if he becomes the next prime minister, he will repeal every liberal crime law. And stateside, the Trump administration today is saying progress is being made in the negotiations with Iran. The U.S. government issuing a waiver today to sanctions on Iran oil, which is a controversial part of the deal.
3: The State Department issuing that waiver means essentially that Iran is now free to sell that oil. And it's a move that makes good on one of the promises President Trump gave Iran in that MOU. And it is part of the criticism that President Trump has faced because of this deal, including from some within his own party, because it's going to allow Iran to essentially start making billions of dollars immediately.
0: That was ABC's Olivia Rubin reporting. Traffic and weather are next.
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28: From the 660 News Radio Traffic and Weather Center, I'm Ian Busby. A bit of a slow go getting back towards Calgary from the Airdrie or beyond area. We have two right-hand lanes blocked off on southbound QE2 from the Balzac exit, Highway 566, down towards Stoney Trail. It's going to be a bit of a slow go getting through that one. Watch out for the work crews as you're passing through that. This is for overnight paving work. In the southeast, seeing some delays on Glenmore Trail between Stoney Trail and 100th Street. You have construction slowing things up in both directions getting through there. And then further south, we have one lane getting through on the southbound side of Deerfoot Trail at the bridge over the Bow River. So just south of Cranston Gate, it's going to be a slow go through that area until the end of the weekend. See anything else causing problems? Give me a call, 403-291-0066. 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Now, long-range forecast from Environment Canada. Looking pretty good for the middle of the week with lots of sunshine. More rain coming for the weekend, though. Scattered showers through the evening, cooling off to 9 degrees overnight. Mostly sunny tomorrow with a high of 20 degrees, really close to our seasonal norm for the first week of summer. Sunny and 23 on Wednesday. Sun cloud mix and 24 for Thursday. 40% chance of showers and 23 for Friday. More showers and 17 on Saturday. Rainy and 14 for Sunday. Right now, mostly cloudy, 14 degrees in Calgary.
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0: I'm Leo Ernawine, and you're listening to 660 News Radio Calgary. Looking over to BC, residents of Lytton are returning home as lighter winds help crews battle a wildfire just south of the village. Our Ronaldo Suarez reports the Saw Creek fire has grown to more than 700 hectares.
2: Here's Lytton Mayor Denise O'Connor.
4: Those that were evacuated from the village of Lytton returned last night, and others are returning today.
2: She says there's been no formal reports of properties damaged within village boundaries. Paula Wallabauer speaks for the BC Wildfire Service.
5: Currently have 150 BC Wildfire personnel with Lytton Fire Rescue also supporting. We have 53 structure protection personnel, 10 helicopters.
2: And as usual, the weather will either help crews tackle the blaze or make conditions worse.
5: Tomorrow, we're expecting perhaps an increase in winds, but we've heard perhaps some cloud cover, which of course can absolutely assist us in our firefighting.
2: Several evacuation orders and notices are up in the area. It was just 5 years ago that Lytton was destroyed by a wildfire. I'm Reynaldo Suarez.
0: To our neighbors down south, U.S. Treasury is temporarily waiving sanctions on Iranian oil as part of interim deal to end the war.
6: The 60-day license authorizes Tehran to produce, deliver, and sell its oil. That development came after Vice President Vance's long talks with Iranian officials in Switzerland.
8: The final deal is the house. We set the foundation. We haven't built the house, but we've laid a successful foundation to get to a good place for the American people.
6: Iran's top diplomat notes major progress on his nation's top issue, ending the Israel-Hezbollah fighting in Lebanon. He says that's the first real test of the talks. Sagar Meghani, Washington.
0: And it was a record-setting weekend at the box office for a group of beloved toys. 660's Eva Fragiscados has the details.
22: It appears audiences still love Woody, Buzz, Jesse, and the rest of the crew as the latest installment in the Toy Story franchise was the big winner at the box office.
25: What are you, some sort of old man toy?
26: What?
27: She thinks you're old because you're bald, Woody.
22: Toy Story 5 took the top spot with $160 million, marking the biggest box office debut of the year and breaking the franchise's opening weekend record previously held by 2019's Toy Story 4.
29: I'm a part of it now. I'm just sorry they made you a part of it too.
22: After its chart-topping debut, Steven Spielberg's Disclosure Day slipped to second place with $17 million in its second weekend. Obsession went from second to third with $14.2 million, and Backrooms held on to fourth place with $7.3 million. I'm Eva Fragiscados.
30: Shares in SpaceX lower for a third straight day. The stock dropped by about 16%. And this comes even after the company announced a multi-billion dollar agreement to provide computing resources to artificial intelligence startup Reflection AI. The company also announced a bond sale to fund its AI ambition. $600 billion, though, in market value wiped out. It was a mixed finish on Wall Street with the Dow higher by 148 points, the S&P down 27, and the NASDAQ lower by 351, a pullback here of 1.3%. It was the worst performer. Bay Street was the best performer. It was up by 145 points, 35,002, an advance of 0.4%. Gold futures today down by about 1% to 4,182. Oil was lower for a sixth time in 7 days and a second straight session, down $1.78 to $74.82 a barrel. And the Canadian dollar got close to a fresh one-year low. The latest inflation reading for May, 3.2%. That was higher than expected, but largely because of those higher gas prices. Not exclusively, though. Jasleen Carr Trahan is an economist at the Canadian Chamber of Commerce.
31: CPI, excluding gasoline, also accelerated to 2.2%, which was up from 2% in the month of April.
30: The Canadian dollar trading just a little above 70 and a half cents U.S. At the Business Center, I'm Chris McCusker.
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0: It's Monday, June 22nd. Good evening. I'm Leo Ernewine. Right now in Calgary, still partly cloudy sky, holding steady at 12 degrees. Here's what's making news right now.
10: The Alberta Serious Incident Response Team is investigating after a dangerous driving suspect died of her injuries after being shot by Calgary police on Sunday.
30: A Montreal police officer is dead, another injured after a confrontation with a gunman today. This is the third Canadian police officer to be killed in the line of duty in the last 2 weeks.
22: The federal government announcing the first of its kind national nuclear energy strategy.
11: We have the best global deposits of natural uranium.
22: The details coming up.
12: Want to have that assessed in the next day or two and not in a week or two.
13: A new report shows more patients are turning to walk-in clinics, emergency rooms, and pharmacies to access timely care.
14: Jordan and Algeria, the last match of the day at the FIFA World Cup. Haaland, Mbappe, Messi, the big names having nice days on the pitch. That's coming up in sports at 45.
15: The TSX jumped by more than 100 points. It was the best performer today. It was a winning day on the Dow, and the NASDAQ was down by more than 300 points. Business at 56.
0: 660 News Time, time for traffic and weather together on the ones from the 660 Traffic Center. Here's Ian Busby.
28: Big delays if you're making your way back to Calgary from Airdrie or beyond. We have some overnight paving work on southbound QE2 from Highway 566. That's the Balzac exit down towards Stoney Trail. Two right-hand lanes are being blocked off. It is going to be a real slow go getting through there. Watch out for the work crews as you're passing by. We have some work on Deerfoot Trail in both directions around 16th Avenue. Looks like the left-hand lane is being blocked off there. And it's quite a bit of a slow go in the southeast on Heritage Drive between McLeod Trail and Haddon Road. You have two-way traffic on the south side there. That is for utility work. It's going to be slowing things up for the next couple of weeks. See anything else causing problems? 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Now, latest forecast from Environment Canada. Some showers continuing throughout the evening and overnight, dropping down to 9 degrees before morning. Mostly sunny tomorrow with a high of 20 degrees. Bit of a breeze through the evening as it cools off to 9 degrees overnight. All sunshine and 23 on Wednesday. Sun cloud mix and 24 degrees for Thursday. Right now, it is mostly cloudy. We are sitting at 12 degrees in Calgary.
0: Thank you, Ian. We'll take another check back of traffic and weather together in less than 10 minutes. 660 News Time, 9:33. An update from Calgary Police following yesterday's police-involved shooting along Deerfoot Trail. We're learning that the driver died in the confrontation. City's Edward Jan has the latest.
10: The Alberta Serious Incident Response Team is investigating after a dangerous driving suspect died of her injuries after being shot by Calgary police on Sunday. Police say it happened at Deerfoot Trail Southeast and Memorial Drive Southeast around 4:20 p.m. when officers were called for reports of the woman who had been driving erratically and running from police for the past 24 hours.
16: This call initially started downtown. The driver was driving the wrong way on one-way streets, high speed through red lights, and was believed to have been involved in multiple collisions.
10: CPS adding that no officers were injured during the shooting.
17: Edward Jan, City News, Calgary.
0: Elsewhere across the city, a man has been charged with manslaughter following a suspicious death in Tompkins Park. It was at around 5 p.m. in the afternoon on Saturday, where Calgary police were called to the scene along the Beltline for an assault. When officers got there, they found a man in medical distress who died on scene. Now CPS says 68-year-old Danny James Turkic has been charged with manslaughter and will appear in court on Wednesday. The victim has been identified as 67-year-old Howard Gordon Hunter. Anyone with information still being asked to call police or Crime Stoppers. Out east, another Canadian police officer has died in the line of duty, this time in Montreal. 660's Phil Martino with the latest developments.
2: Over the noon hour, Montreal police put out an imminent threat alert about an armed and dangerous suspect in a neighborhood in the central part of the city. The police chief says someone called 911 about a person sticking a gun out of a hotel window, and when officers arrived at the scene, they were targeted with gunfire. One officer was killed and another critically injured. A civilian and the suspect were also shot and killed. The chief calls this a tragic moment.
4: I know my troops. I'm very proud of them. I met them at the hospital. I was at the two hospital. And I know they're fragile, but I know that they're going to be able to go through it.
2: This is the third Canadian police officer to be killed in the line of duty in the last 2 weeks. Toronto Police Emergency Task Force member Mark Pinizzotto was shot and killed on June 11th, 2 days earlier. OPP Constable Tarun Bali died in Northern Ontario after being hit by a vehicle. I'm Phil Martino.
0: CBC's French language service Radio-Canada reports the gunman had ties to the incel movement and had posted a manifesto targeting women. That same ideology was cited in the 2018 Toronto van attack, where 10 people were killed and 16 others were injured. Over to Saskatchewan, RCMP say two officers were shot late Sunday night while responding to an assault at a house in Melville, northeast of Regina. Chief Superintendent Murray Chamberlain says a suspect who was arrested at the scene has not yet been charged, and the officers are in stable condition.
5: They believe at this point in time they're in stable condition. We believe they're in stable condition, and like I said, medical care is ongoing. I don't have any further updates.
0: It came after a four-hour standoff in the community with police tactical teams and a dog unit called in to surround the house. 660 News Time at 9:36. The feds today announcing the first ever national nuclear energy strategy, calling for the sector to grow substantially coast to coast in the next two decades, doubling the nuclear workforce and building up to 10 new reactors in the next 15 years. 660's Andrea Montgomery reports.
6: Minister Tim Hodgson did not forget about the Alberta connection in his announcement.
8: Alberta is developing a nuclear roadmap by January 1st, 2027, under the Canada-Alberta Memorandum of Understanding.
6: Scott Hennessy is the president and CEO of Energy Alberta, which is proposing a nuclear project for the Peace River region. He says between the province and the feds, it's been all good news with commitments for the future.
17: We have a very, very strong pool of a workforce here that we can transfer from the oil and gas sector into the nuclear as well. So we have the people to be able to execute here. So we're excited. The MOU, the work is really starting to move now, and we'll start to see some progression.
6: Conservative leader Pierre Poilievre, though, says he will believe it when he sees it.
18: The fact that Liberals are again making big, grandiose promises is not an achievement. We need to move from announcements to results. It's been a year and a half of Mark Carney, and it's been 11 years of Liberals, and they've not gotten anything built.
6: Beyond reactors, the federal plan also looks to help supply the next global nuclear boom, with the minister pointing out 24% of the world's uranium is coming from Saskatchewan. I'm Andrea Montgomery.
0: And jumping from nuclear energy over to the healthcare sector, have you ever tried to book an appointment with your family doctor and ended up waiting days or even weeks? A new report from the Alberta Medical Association finds, well, you're not alone. 660 Shilpa Downtown has the details.
19: More than 80% of Albertans surveyed say they saw a family physician over the past year. And while most rate their care as very good, timely access is the sticking point. AMA President Dr. Brian Wurzba says more patients are turning to walk-in clinics, ERs, and even pharmacies to get quicker medical attention.
12: If you can't get in a timely fashion, if your kid has a sore throat and you want to have that assessed in the next day or two and not in a week or two, family docs don't necessarily all have that capacity.
19: He says the delayed access is creating a ripple effect right across Alberta's healthcare system. 16% of Albertans surveyed say they don't have a family doctor, with nearly 3 in 10 saying doctors in their area aren't accepting new patients. I'm Shilpa Downton.
0: Well, with all the recent moisture we've had in Calgary, it's going to be a buggy season with mosquitoes this year. One of the questions posed to City Hall today, and our Darren Rathwell has more.
1: They're hunting mosquitoes, but they've got not as many as normal.
3: On average right now, we're maybe getting less than 50 a trap.
1: And that's about a third to half of normal at this time of year, says city pest expert Alex Coker. She says cooler nights and windy weather likely resulting in less bloodsuckers showing up in Calgary mosquito traps. But as per usual, that likely won't stay that way.
3: We are following like a typical trend in terms of like once things warm up, we will start to see more adults, and that usually that peak happens kind of like mid-July.
1: But Coker says despite recent moisture,
3: we're not expecting there to be like a ton more mosquitoes in July than we see on average.
1: But she also says more moisture could skew things, so that could still change. Meanwhile, a mosquito study underway in Calgary, kits where you can place dead mosquitoes in four city parks. Experts looking at the insect's ecology. I'm Darren Athwell.
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1: 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Time for traffic and weather together on the ones from the 660 Traffic Center. Here's Ian Busby.
2: Heavy delays if you're trying to get back to the city from Airdrie or beyond. We have some overnight paving work southbound QE2 from Highway 566 down towards Stony Trail. You have two right-hand lanes being blocked off, so that left-hand channel has it really slow going. It does ease up once you get through Stony Trail, and then you're going to find another delay on southbound Deerfoot Trail at 16th Avenue with the left-hand lane blocked off there for some work as well. South of the city, or in the southeast at least, on southbound Deerfoot Trail at the bridge over the Bow River, just one lane getting through there. That work is going to be lasting until the end of the weekend, so it's a slow go passing through there. And heavy delays through the middle part of the day if that's part of your regular commute. See anything else causing problems? 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Now, latest forecast from Environment Canada. Mostly cloudy overnight. It's going to get down to 9 degrees before morning. Clearing out with lots of sunshine tomorrow. A high of 20 degrees through the afternoon. Just a bit of wind in the evening. A low of 9 degrees overnight. Sunshine on Wednesday with a high of 23 degrees. 24 degrees for Thursday. Right now, it is mostly cloudy. 12 degrees in Calgary.
1: Thank you, Ian. 660 News Time, 9:43. In international news, UK Prime Minister Keir Starmer has announced he will soon be stepping down from his position. But what led to that drastic decision? Michelle Mackey of City News explains.
3: UK Prime Minister Keir Starmer announced his resignation Monday, saying it's what his party wanted. The announcement comes less than 2 years after Starmer won a landslide election victory for the Labour Party.
4: It just seems to be a modern-day phenomenon that British Prime Ministers don't last very long.
3: Economic expert Alistair Smout echoes the sentiment from some Londoners, saying the ecosystem in the UK over the past decade has made it challenging for leaders to retain their grip on power, citing COVID-19 and wars triggering energy spikes. Additionally, for Starmer,
5: he's obviously made political miscalculations, which he's apologized for instance, the appointment of Peter Mandelson as ambassador to Washington.
1: In 2025, documents revealed Mandelson's close ties to Jeffrey Epstein. Starmer fired the ambassador, but his choice to ever appoint him continued to plague his leadership. Starmer said he will remain in his post until he can ensure an orderly handover to the next Labour Party leader. And coming up in 60 seconds, a look back at our top stories in sports. 660 News Time, 9:44.
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1: It's 12 and cloudy outside in downtown Calgary. Good evening, I'm Leo Erneline. Here are our top stories right now. City police have provided an update outline of Sunday's fatal incident on Deerfoot Trail near Memorial Drive. Officers stopped a vehicle after reports of a driver traveling the wrong way on one-way streets, running red lights at high speeds, and being involved in several crashes. Police watchdog Assert is now responsible for the investigation. In Montreal, an early morning call about gunfire ended with a police officer and a civilian dead. The officer is the third in Canada to be killed on duty in the past 2 weeks. And out in Melville, Saskatchewan, two officers were shot late Sunday night, first listed in serious condition. They have now been upgraded to stable. 660

0: News Time 946. 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
1: On the go right now, the final World Cup match of the day. It is Jordan and Algeria. Jordan with a 1-0 lead right before the half in the San Francisco Bay Area. We saw some big names show up in big ways, like Erling Haaland from Norway. He had a brace. Norway beat Senegal 3-2. Kylian Mbappe, yes, a pair. France over Iraq 3-0. And Lionel Messi with two goals earlier today. Argentina beats Austria 2-0. The defending champs, perfect so far. Canada and the Swiss on Wednesday from Vancouver. Stephen Eustachio back at training with the group today in Vancouver. Luis Bombito could start on Wednesday. Both he and Alfonso Davies participated with the group today. So there's some good signs there. A draw or a win against the Swiss clinches Group B for the Canadians and a home match in the round of 32. And that match would be in Vancouver. Hockey Hall of Fame, new class announced today. Berkey, he was at the Flames for a while. He's going into the Hall of Fame, won a Stanley Cup in Anaheim. Carey Price, Pekka Rinne, a couple of goaltenders getting the nod. Patrice Bergeron, why not? A Stanley Cup, a bunch of Selkies, and over 1,000 points. Keith Tkachuk is the one that raised a few eyebrows. Over 1,000 points, yes. Won a goal-scoring title in 96, but no Stanley Cup final appearances, no other major awards. He even led the league in goals before the Rocket Richard Trophy was a thing. Anyway, we know his kids are fairly successful, Matthew especially. NHL draft is coming up on Friday. Baseball, Blue Jays, and the Astros. Toronto gets the win 4-2. The Jays are back to 500. Sports at 15 and 45 past every hour, anytime. Sportsnet.ca.
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0: Thanks for tuning in to 660 News Radio. I'm Leo Erlewine. The province that saw the most railway crossings accidents in the country is Alberta. 660's Alejandro Melgar brings you the details on what this means.
4: Data from the Transportation Safety Board of Canada indicates there were 37 accidents on Alberta's 2,900 public and private rail crossings in 2025. This was ahead of Ontario, which had 33 accidents on 4,500 crossings and 29 accidents on Quebec's 6,800. According to Post Media, the crossings with the highest number of accidents since 2021 is near the hamlet of Monarch in Lethbridge County, where four collisions have happened at a single-track crossing that has no gates, lights, or bells. Railway safety advocacy group Operation Lifesaver Canada says trains are much heavier than other vehicles and need a lot of time and real estate to stop, noting it takes 18 football fields or more to slide to a halt. Alberta also had the second most main track train derailments, behind only BC, who had 23, along with the third most non-track derailments at 70 in 2025. I'm Alejandro Melgar.
0: In some somber news, legendary Grammy-winning record producer and music industry titan Clive Davis has died. ABC's Dave Packer has more on the legacy of the career, which spanned over five decades.
5: In a 2013 interview, Davis talked about his greatest find, Whitney Houston.
6: In the beginning, I discovered her when she was 19. I used to say, just keep pinching yourself. We had seven number ones in a row. Our first album sold 22 million around the world.
5: Davis's catalog of artists besides Houston include Aretha Franklin, Earth, Wind & Fire, Barry Manilow, Billy Joel, and Jennifer Hudson. Clive Davis was inducted into the Rock and Roll Hall of Fame in 2000 in the non-performers category.
0: Davis was 94. Elsewhere, Federal Conservative Party leader Pierre Poilievre says he needs more to be done to keep our streets safe. He was speaking in Richmond, BC this morning, where he doubled down on an anecdote recently shared by a woman at the airport who said she felt safer in Mexico than Canada.
7: You know, there are a lot of women who frankly feel very unsafe in Canada today. We've had the women who've testified before parliamentary committees that they have left Canada because their violent partner has been released from prison despite crime after crime after crime after crime.
0: Polyev pointed out to the story of Bailey McCourt, the 32-year-old mother from Kelowna who was killed by her estranged ex last year. Traffic and weather coming up after the break.
8: It's time for another episode of Make the Right Choice. 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
17: From the 660 News Radio Traffic and Weather Center, I'm Ian Busby. A bit of a slow go getting back towards Calgary from the Airdrie or beyond area. We have two right-hand lanes blocked off on southbound QE2 from the Balzac exit, Highway 566, down towards Stoney Trail. It's going to be a bit of a slow go getting through that one. Watch out for the work crews as you're passing through that. This is for overnight paving work. In the southeast, seeing some delays on Glenmore Trail between Stoney Trail and 100th Street. You have construction slowing things up in both directions getting through there. And then further south, we have one lane getting through on the southbound side of Deerfoot Trail at the bridge over the Bow River. So just south of Cranston Gate, it's going to be a slow go through that area until the end of the weekend. See anything else causing problems? Give me a call, 403-291-0066. 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Now, long-range forecast from Environment Canada. Looking pretty good for the middle of the week with lots of sunshine. More rain coming for the weekend, though. Scattered showers through the evening, cooling off to 9 degrees overnight. Mostly sunny tomorrow with a high of 20 degrees, really close to our seasonal norm for the first week of summer. Sunny and 23 on Wednesday. Sun cloud mix and 24 for Thursday. 40% chance of showers and 23 for Friday. More showers and 17 on Saturday. Rainy and 14 for Sunday. Right now, mostly cloudy, 12 degrees in Calgary.
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0: Thanks for tuning in to 660 News Radio. I'm Leo Erdewine. Tourism Calgary says they've sent a letter to the mayor, members of council, and city administration regarding the changes to concert noise regulations. The letter asks the city to engage a broader group of stakeholders and to postpone the changes until meaningful consultation has taken place. The letter also says, quote, "We appreciate council's strong commitment to supporting Calgary's visitor economy and its history of working collaboratively with industry partners," end quote. It adds, quote, "Our industry is simply asking to participate in the discussion. We believe broader consultation will help balance community interests with the economic and cultural benefits generated by festivals and events across our city," end quote. Stateside, we had another near miss in the sky over the weekend at an American airport. AP's Haya Pajwani has the details.
21: An aviation expert says a Delta Airlines jet was roughly 300 feet from an American Airlines plane during a close call at Boston's airport. It forced the Delta aircraft to abort its landing. The Federal Aviation Administration says it's investigating the Saturday incident involving the two commercial flights at Boston Logan International Airport. Todd Curtis, a former safety engineer at Boeing, estimated the distance between the two jetliners using Flight Radar 24, a website that tracks their flights. Curtis called it a significant incident. Near misses and runway incursions at U.S. airports will be the subject of a hearing on Capitol Hill Tuesday. I'm Haya Pinjwani.
0: And some good news over in BC. Residents of Lytton are returning home after an evacuation order, an area that has been destroyed by a wildfire in the past. As Reynaldo Suarez reports, this comes as lighter winds are helping crews battle the blaze just south of the village.
1: Lynn Mayor Denise O'Connor says most residents were prepared with grab-and-go bags ahead of evacuating.
2: Generally, I would say everybody has been supporting each other. This weekend has been another test of our resiliency, and I think we've passed that with flying colors.
1: She said there are no reports of property damage. The Saw Creek wildfire has grown over 700 hectares. Paula Wallbauer speaks for the BC Wildfire Service.
22: Absolutely, the location of this wildfire with the steep terrain and the challenge for our crews and helicopters to access the wildfire due to the proximity in our mountains.
1: Over 150 crew members are working on this fire. While winds are expected to increase, the region will be getting some much-needed cloud coverage in the days ahead. I'm Reynaldo Suarez.
23: Earnings in from Couche-Tard after the closing bell today. This is the parent company of the Circle K convenience store chain. Fourth quarter adjusted earnings per share did beat. Revenue also came in better than expected. That stock up by almost 10% on Bay Street this year. Now, the TSX starting the week on the plus side, it was higher by 145 points, 35,002, an advance here of 0.4%. So it was the best performer today. Gold futures actually moving lower, down by about 1% to 4,182. Oil was lower for a second day, down $1.78 to $74.82 a barrel. It was actually lower for a sixth time in the last 7 days. Shares in Air Canada moving higher today, up by 1.7%. A ratification vote covering 11,000 maintenance, cargo, and cabin services employees is now underway. And the Canadian dollar today, very close to a one-year low. It's still trading around 70.5 cents U.S. The latest inflation reading in Canada for May was 3.2%. That was a little higher than expected. On Wall Street, a mixed finish here with the Dow up by 148, the S&P down 27, and the NASDAQ down 351, a pullback here of 1.3%. And Qualcomm is said to be nearing a deal for Modular. That's an AI chip startup for about $4 billion. Modular was founded in 2022. A deal has not been finalized as of yet. At the Business Center, I'm Chris McCusker.
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0: It's Monday, June 22nd. Good evening. Thanks for tuning in. I'm Leo Ernoline. Right now in Calgary, still partly cloudy and 12 degrees. Here's what's making news right now.
27: ACERT is investigating a bizarre incident involving a dangerous driver who was shot to death by police Sunday on a busy stretch of Deerfoot Trail.
28: A
23: Another police officer has been killed on the job, this time in Montreal, a civilian. And the suspected gunmen are also dead. We have the latest on the investigation straight ahead.
3: The feds are pushing for Canada to build up to 10 new nuclear reactors in the next 15 years.
4: Of a workforce here that we can transfer from the oil and gas sector into the nuclear.
3: How does that affect Alberta?
5: Have you ever tried to book an appointment with your family doctor and ended up waiting days or weeks? A new report from the Alberta Medical Association shows that's a common trend.
6: One half of football still remains at the FIFA World Cup between Jordan and Algeria. Lionel Messi, Erling Haaland, and Kylian Mbappe with monster days for their respective countries. Sports at 15.
23: The TSX and the Dow each jump by more than 100 points to start the week. The NASDAQ drops by more than 300, and another losing day for shares in SpaceX. Business at 26.
0: 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Traffic and weather together on the ones from the 660 News Radio Traffic Center. What's it like out there, Ian Busby?
17: Not too bad, but we do have overnight work really slowing things up in a couple of spots, especially north of the city. If you're trying to get back to Calgary from the Airdrie or beyond, you're going to find it really slow going on the southbound side of the QE2 from Highway 566, the Balzac exit down towards Stoney Trail. Two right-hand lanes are being blocked off. Watch out for the work crews as you're passing through there. Also seeing delays on Deerfoot Trail at 16th Avenue in the northeast. Left-hand lane blocked off both directions. A little bit of a slowdown on southbound Deerfoot Trail in the southeast around Barlow Trail. And then we have delays on southbound Deerfoot Trail at the bridge over the Bow River south of Cranston Gate. Left-hand lane one lane getting through. And that work is going to continue all the way into the weekend. And it was really slow going earlier this evening. See anything else causing problems, crashes, construction? 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Now, latest forecast from Environment Canada. And mostly clear overnight. We're going to get down to a low of 9 degrees before morning. Mainly sunny tomorrow, high of 20 degrees. A bit of a breeze through the evening as it cools off to 9 degrees overnight. All sunshine and 23 on Wednesday. Sun cloud mix and 24 for Thursday. Right now, it is mostly clear. We are sitting at 11 degrees in Calgary.
0: And thank you, as always, Ian. We'll take another check back of traffic and weather together in less than 10 minutes. 660 News Time, 10:03. An update from city police on a wild and deadly takedown on a busy stretch of Deerfoot Trail yesterday afternoon. Passersby watched as police pinned a vehicle being driven dangerously and then shot the person behind the wheel. They later died of their injury. 660's Phil Wood reports it's believed they were involved in numerous incidents over a 24-hour period.
7: A few minutes after 4 Sunday afternoon, police responded to several calls about someone driving erratically along northbound Deerfoot approaching Memorial Drive Southeast. Inspector Mike Anderson tells 660 News the same driver may have eluded police in one incident outside Calgary.
9: The driver was driving the wrong way on one-way streets, high speed through red lights, and was believed to have been involved in multiple collisions.
7: He says police brought the suspect vehicle to a halt on Deerfoot just past 16th Avenue, but things got heated as officers attempted to take the driver into custody.
9: A confrontation occurred, resulting in multiple officers using a variety of use of force tools, including one officer discharging their service firearm.
7: The suspect was taken to hospital, but no members of the public or CPS were injured. The province's police watchdog is investigating, particularly the use of force. I'm Phil Wood.
0: Staying in Calgary, police have also charged a separate man with manslaughter following an assault over the weekend in the Beltline just after 5 p.m. on Saturday. Officers were called for reports of an assault in Tompkins Park along 17th Ave Southwest. Upon arrival, one man was located in medical distress, and despite life-saving efforts, he died at the scene. As a result, 68-year-old Danny James Turkich has been charged with manslaughter. He will appear in court on Wednesday. The victim has been identified as 67-year-old Gordon Hunter. You can call Crime Stoppers if you have any additional information. And out east, another Canadian police service is mourning the loss of a separate officer today. 660's Phil Martino with more on a gun call in Montreal that led to one officer being killed and another injured.
8: Montreal police officers were responding to a call in a neighborhood in the central part of the city after someone spotted a gun sticking out of a hotel window. The city's police chief says officers were shot at when they arrived. One was killed and another critically injured.
10: You know, when we become a police officer, we become a police officer knowing the risk. We don't expect never this to happen, especially the parents, the family, when they find out.
8: A civilian was also shot and killed, as well as the suspect. Toronto police say they're not aware of any specific threat to Toronto. This is the third Canadian police officer to be killed on the job in the last 2 weeks. OPP Constable Tarun Bali died on June 9th in Northern Ontario after being hit by a vehicle. 2 days later, Toronto Police Emergency Task Force member Mark Pinizzotto was shot and killed during a high-risk takedown. I'm Phil Martino.
0: According to CBC's French language division, Radio Canada, the gunman was a member of the incel movement, releasing a manifesto targeting women. That same ideology led to a man in 2018 in Toronto running down people with a truck, killing 10 and leaving 16 others injured. Over to Saskatchewan, RCMP say two officers were shot Sunday night in Melville, about 140 kilometers northeast of Regina. The officers were responding to an assault at a house when a four-hour standoff began. Chief Superintendent Murray Chamberlain says the two officers were seriously injured, but they're now in stable condition.
11: Our thoughts are with them, their families, and their colleagues. This incident is a stark reminder of the danger police officers face every day. It highlights how unpredictable the work can be, and I'm proud of the professionalism and courage shown by all of our members last night. They continue to step forward to keep others safe despite knowing the risks.
0: Chamberlain says a suspect who Mounties are not identifying has been arrested, but hasn't yet been charged. And a massive announcement about nuclear energy on the national level this morning as the feds have come out with the Liberal government's roadmap for the development of that energy type moving forward. 660's Andrea Montgomery has the details and the reaction from the other side of the aisle.
3: The federal strategy would like to see a doubling of the nuclear workforce by 2050, a continued push to link the grid nationally, and up to 10 reactors built in the next 15 years. Here's the Federal Minister of Energy and Resources, Tim Hodgson.
12: Our role is to enable, to coordinate, to de-risk, and to assure affordability for ratepayers and help build the conditions for success at the provincial and territorial level.
3: In Alberta, the announcement is being welcomed by the CEO and President of Energy Alberta, Scott Hennessy, who is in the midst of finalizing the proposal for a nuclear generation site in Peace River.
13: There's definitely not any roadblocks. I think the strategy demonstrates the type of project we're proposing is recognized as part of Canada's long-term energy future.
3: As part of Alberta's memorandum of understanding with the feds, a nuclear strategy is set to be delivered by January 1st. Leader of the opposition, Pierre Poilievre, though, says he's not convinced Carney's government will get anything built.
14: An announcement will not build anything. And this is the problem we've had with the Liberals, or the Carney Liberals, is their promises are being reported on as results. And so far, there have been no results.
3: Right now, 13% of Canada's power comes from nuclear generation. I'm Andrea Montgomery.
0: And an important question to ask yourself, how often can you get in to see your family doctor? Is it when you need to? A new report finds timely access is a major hurdle for most Albertans, and it's forcing some patients to go elsewhere for their medical needs. 660 Shilpa Downton has the story.
5: A new survey from the Alberta Medical Association suggests getting in to see your family doctor isn't as easy as it should be. And the delays are pushing many towards walk-in clinics, ERs, and pharmacies to get timely care.
15: Of those that use walk-in clinics, 78% of them, it was specifically because they couldn't get into that family doctor as quickly as they need.
5: AMA President Dr. Brian Wersba says it's not just about the number of doctors we have here, but what they're doing and how they're structured.
15: Clinics that work in teams and have multiple physicians in the same clinic who can sort of share the workload if somebody's away don't have as high numbers.
5: He warns that upcoming changes to healthcare could mean even longer waits to see your family doctor. And he says there needs to be better coordination right across the board. I'm Shilpa Downton.
0: Coming up, traffic and weather together on the 1-660 News Time, 1010.
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2: 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Time for traffic and weather together on the ones from the 660 News Radio Traffic Center. How's it going out there, Ian Busby?
17: Pretty slow if you're heading towards Calgary from Airdrie. We have some overnight paving work on southbound QE2 starting at the Balzac exit for Highway 566 down towards Stony Trail. You'll have the two right-hand lanes blocked off, and it looks like the ramp to Stony from southbound QE2 is also blocked off. So a real slow go getting through there. Watch out for the work crews as you're passing by that. In the northeast, we have construction on Deerfoot Trail around 16th Avenue blocking the left-hand lane in both directions, and we're seeing some big delays in the southeast on eastbound Anderson Road. Two left-hand lanes blocked off from Bonaventure Drive all the way through to Deerfoot Trail. It's going to be a real slow go passing through that. See anything else causing problems, crashes, construction? You can always give us a call, 403-291-0066. Now, latest forecast from Environment Canada. Some showers continuing overnight. It's going to taper off before morning down to a low of 9 degrees. Clearing out with lots of sunshine tomorrow, a high of 20 degrees through the afternoon. Just a bit of wind in the evening, a low of 9 degrees overnight again. Sunshine for Wednesday with a high of 23, 24 degrees on Thursday. Right now, it is mostly cloudy. We are sitting at 11 degrees in Calgary.
2: Thank you, Ian. 660 News time at 10:12. We'll take a look back at traffic and weather together in less than 10 minutes. With this fairly cool weather lately, you might be itching for some warmer weather or warmer temperatures, that is. However, that also might leave you scratching some mosquito bites instead. Our Darren Rathwell has the latest on Calgary skeeters.
19: So right now, our mosquito numbers have actually been pretty low.
20: And that's the good news. Traps to catch those little bloodsuckers, showing about a third to half the number of mosquitoes as usual at this time of year. That from City of Calgary pest expert Alex Coker.
19: Some of that is just, we've had those cooler overnight temperatures. Or, you know, if it's windier, then we're not going to get a lot of mosquitoes captured in our traps.
20: Bad news, the pesky bugs expected to increase along with the temperature, as usual, when it eventually warms up more. How many more of the bugs we'll see, how much will the recent moisture impact things? Coker says, still too early to say.
19: So it really just depends on how much rain we get throughout the rest of the season.
20: Coker says for now, expect the peak of mosquitoes in mid-July, but they aren't expecting a, quote, ton more mosquitoes than average. Meanwhile, the city's asking you to participate in a study. You can smash a skeeter and save it in a kit at four city parks. Mosquito Ecology. I'm Darren Rathwell.
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2: We have a mainly clear sky. It's 11 degrees downtown Calgary here. Good evening. I'm Leo Ernoline, and here are our top stories right now. Calgary police were releasing a bit more information about a deadly encounter along Deerfoot Trail near Memorial yesterday afternoon. Officers boxed in a driver after reports of someone driving the wrong way down one-way streets, blowing through red lights and hitting several vehicles along the way. The case has now been handed over to Alberta's police watchdog, Assert. And out east in Montreal, both a police officer and a civilian were killed after officers responded to reports of gunfire early this morning. The officer is the third in Canada to die on duty in the past 2 weeks. And in Melville, Saskatchewan, just about 140 clicks northeast of Regina, two officers were shot on Sunday night, first listed in serious condition. They've now been upgraded to stable. 660 News Time, 10:15. And now time for sports from Sportsnet 960 The Fan. Here's Marcus Fitzgerald.
4: One half of soccer still to come. In fact, that second half just getting underway now. It's Jordan and Algeria going head-to-head. Jordan working with the 1-0 advantage, but a full 45 minutes and, of course, injury time still to be played. So it's fluid. Things could change. We saw some big stars have some big nights, no doubt about it. Argentina over Austria 2-0. Lionel Messi with a pair of goals. He's now got 5 on this tournament. He's really close to his 39th birthday as well. He's unbelievable. Kylian Mbappe, only 27, but Mbappe with a brace as well. France beats Iraq 3-0. Erling Haaland, a young guy, one of the new stars on the block. He's been there for a while for Manchester City in the Premier League, but now he is in the World Cup, and he's led Norway to 2 wins in the first 2 matches, 3-2 over Senegal. Haaland already Norway's all-time leading World Cup goal scorer. Granted, this is a program that's playing in its first World Cup since 1998. Just a few minutes ago, some breaking news out of the NBA, a blockbuster trade. The Miami Heat land Giannis Antetokounmpo from the Milwaukee Bucks. The Bucks get 3 solid players, including an all-star in Tyler Hero, and 3 first-round picks, including the 13th overall selection in tomorrow night's NBA draft. And in baseball, the Blue Jays back to 500, 39-39 after a 4-2 win over the Astros on Monday. Sports at 15 and 45 past every hour anytime. Sportsnet.ca.
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0: I'm Leo Ernewine, and you're listening to 660 News Radio. Alberta is at the top of the list of railroad crossing accidents in the country. 660's Alejandro Melgar has more on a dubious distinction Alberta has held for a few years now.
9: According to data from Canada's Transportation Safety Board, Alberta recorded 37 accidents in 2025, compared to the second most offenses, Ontario, which had 33 in the same year. That amounts to one crossing accident every 10 days. The data also places Alberta as the province with the most instances in the last 4 years, except for 2024, which belonged to Ontario. With the crossing accidents leading to 11 deaths in the last 5 years, Operation Lifesaver Canada says railway crossing safety is a shared responsibility between pedestrians, motorists, cyclists, and municipalities. Currently, Alberta has seen 10 accidents as of April, with Ontario having just one more instance this year. On top of saying to never attempt to beat a train, the organization reminds Albertans that the large freights have the right of way, and it takes 18 football fields or more for them to stop completely. I'm Alejandro Melgar.
0: Meanwhile, the federal leader of the Conservative Party claims many women in this country don't feel safe. Pierre Poilievre says he spoke to a woman at the airport recently who told him she felt better being in Mexico than in Canada. This morning in Richmond, B.C., Poilievre slammed those who think the anecdote isn't real.
10: Frankly, they should be ashamed of themselves. They have no business telling a woman that she should not demand safety in her community. There are women right across this country who do not feel safe, who are afraid to go on transit, who are afraid that a violent ex is being released yet again under Liberal laws.
0: He says if he becomes the next prime minister, he will repeal every Liberal crime law. And stateside, the Trump administration today is saying progress is being made in the negotiations with Iran. The U.S. government issuing a waiver today to sanctions on Iran oil, which is a controversial part of the deal.
8: The State Department issuing that waiver means essentially that Iran is now free to sell that oil. And it's a move that makes good on one of the promises President Trump gave Iran in that MOU. And it is part of the criticism that President Trump has faced because of this deal, including from some within his own party, because it's going to allow Iran to essentially start making billions of dollars immediately.
0: That was ABC's Olivia Rubin reporting. Traffic and weather are next.
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17: From the 660 News Radio Traffic and Weather Center, I'm Ian Busby. A bit of a slow go getting back towards Calgary from the Airdrie or beyond area. We have two right-hand lanes blocked off on southbound QE2 from the Balzac exit, Highway 566, down towards Stoney Trail. It's going to be a bit of a slow go getting through that one. Watch out for the work crews as you're passing through that. This is for overnight paving work. In the southeast, seeing some delays on Glenmore Trail between Stoney Trail and 100th Street. You have construction slowing things up in both directions getting through there. And then further south, we have one lane getting through on the southbound side of Deerfoot Trail at the bridge over the Bow River. So just south of Cranston Gate, it's going to be a slow go through that area until the end of the weekend. See anything else causing problems? Give me a call, 403-291-0066. Now, long-range forecast from Environment Canada. Looking pretty good for the middle of the week with lots of sunshine. More rain coming for the weekend, though. Scattered showers through the evening, cooling off to 9 degrees overnight. Mostly sunny tomorrow with a high of 20 degrees, really close to our seasonal norm for the first week of summer. Sunny and 23 on Wednesday. Sun cloud mix and 24 for Thursday. 40% chance of showers and 23 for Friday. More showers and 17 on Saturday. Rainy and 14 for Sunday. Right now, mostly cloudy, 11 degrees in Calgary.
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0: I'm Leo Erdewine, and you're listening to 660 News Radio Calgary. Looking over to BC, residents of Lytton are returning home as lighter winds help crews battle a wildfire just south of the village. Our Ronaldo Suarez reports the Saw Creek fire has grown to more than 700 hectares.
14: Here's Lytton Mayor Denise O'Connor.
23: Those that were evacuated from the village of Lytton returned last night, and others are returning today.
14: She says there's been no formal reports of properties damaged within village boundaries. Paula Wallabauer speaks for the BC Wildfire Service.
25: Currently have 150 BC Wildfire personnel with Lytton Fire Rescue also supporting. We have 53 structure protection personnel, 10 helicopters.
14: And as usual, the weather will either help crews tackle the blaze or make conditions worse.
25: Tomorrow, we're expecting perhaps an increase in winds, but we've heard perhaps some cloud cover, which of course can absolutely assist us in our firefighting.
14: Several evacuation orders and notices are up in the area. It was just 5 years ago that Lytton was destroyed by a wildfire. I'm Reynaldo Suarez.
0: To our neighbors down south, U.S. Treasury is temporarily waiving sanctions on Iranian oil as part of interim deal to end the war.
26: The 60-day license authorizes Tehran to produce, deliver, and sell its oil. That development came after Vice President Vance's long talks with Iranian officials in Switzerland.
27: The final deal is the house. We set the foundation. We haven't built the house.
1: but we've laid a successful foundation to get to a good place for the American people.
26: Iran's top diplomat notes major progress on his nation's top issue, ending the Israel-Hezbollah fighting in Lebanon. He says that's the first real test of the talks. Sagar Meghani, Washington.
0: And it was a record-setting weekend at the box office for a group of beloved toys. 660's Eva Fragiscados has the details.
3: It appears audiences still love Woody, Buzz, Jesse, and the rest of the crew as the latest installment in the Toy Story franchise was the big winner at the box office.
5: What are you, some sort of old man toy?
15: What?
16: She thinks you're old because you're bald, Woody.
3: Toy Story 5 took the top spot with $160 million, marking the biggest box office debut of the year and breaking the franchise's opening weekend record previously held by 2019's Toy Story 4.
19: I'm a part of it now. I'm just sorry they made you a part of it too.
3: After its chart-topping debut, Steven Spielberg's Disclosure Day slipped to second place with $17 million in its second weekend. Obsession went from second to third with $14.2 million, and Backrooms held on to fourth place with $7.3 million. I'm Eva Fragiscados.
20: Shares in SpaceX lower for a third straight day. The stock dropped by about 16%. And this comes even after the company announced a multi-billion dollar agreement to provide computing resources to artificial intelligence startup Reflection AI. The company also announced a bond sale to fund its AI ambition. $600 billion, though, in market value wiped out. It was a mixed finish on Wall Street with the Dow higher by 148 points, the S&P down 27, and the NASDAQ lower by 351, a pullback here of 1.3%. It was the worst performer. Bay Street was the best performer. It was up by 145 points, 35,002, an advance of 0.4%. Gold futures today down by about 1% to 4,182. Oil was lower for a sixth time in 7 days and a second straight session, down $1.78 to $74.82 a barrel. And the Canadian dollar got close to a fresh one-year low. The latest inflation reading for May, 3.2%. That was higher than expected, but largely because of those higher gas prices. Not exclusively, though. Jaslyn Carr Trahan is an economist at the Canadian Chamber of Commerce.
27: CPI, excluding gasoline, also accelerated to 2.2%, which was up from 2% in the month of April.
20: The Canadian dollar trading just a little above 70 and a half cents U.S. At the Business Center, I'm Chris McCusker.
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4: It's Monday, June 22nd. Good evening. Thanks for tuning in. I'm Leo Ernewine in Calgary right now. Mainly clear sky, holding steady at 11 degrees. Here's what's making news right now.
5: A police officer has been killed, another injured after a shooting in Montreal. A civilian and the suspected gunman are also dead.
6: With the federal government unveiling its national nuclear strategy,
7: there's definitely not any roadblocks.
6: Hopeful Alberta producers take note.
8: They couldn't get into that family doctor as quickly as they need.
9: A new report shows more patients are turning to walk-in clinics, emergency rooms, and pharmacies to access timely care.
10: The Alberta government says it has told the province's liquor regulator to undo recent hikes to the minimum price of alcohol sold in bars and restaurants.
11: Jordan and Algeria wrapping the night at the FIFA World Cup on a blockbuster trade in the NBA. A former MVP is on the move. Sports at 45.
12: The TSX jumped by more than 100 points. It was the best performer today. It was a winning day on the Dow, and the NASDAQ was down by more than 300 points. Business at 56.
4: 660 News Time, 10:31. That means it's time for traffic and weather together on the ones from the 660 Traffic Center. How's the congestion in the northeast there, Ian Busby?
13: Oh, well, it's a really slow go if you're trying to get into Calgary from north of the city, because we have overnight paving work on southbound QE2 from the Balzac exit down towards Stoney Trail. Right-hand lanes are being blocked off. That includes the ramp to Stoney from southbound QE2. It's going to be a real slow go getting through there. Watch out for the work crews that are on scene. Overnight work also on Deerfoot Trail around 16th Avenue, left hand lane being blocked off there. Overnight work in the southeast, southbound Deerfoot Trail from Barlow Trail through to McKenzie. Two left-hand lanes are going to get blocked off there. And then you have a bit of a slow go on eastbound Anderson Road. Well, just one right-hand lane getting through from Bonaventure Drive through to Deerfoot Trail. And also in the southeast, one lane getting through southbound Deerfoot Trail at the bridge over the Bull River. That work is actually going to continue all the way through to the end of the weekend. See anything else causing problems? Give us a call, 403-291-0066. Now, latest forecast from Environment Canada. Mostly clear overnight, dropping down to 9 degrees before morning. Mostly sunny tomorrow with a high of 20 degrees. Bit of a breeze through the evening as it cools off overnight. All sunshine and 23 on Wednesday. Sun cloud mix and 24 for Thursday. So looking a lot better midweek. Right now, it is mostly clear, 11 degrees in Calgary.
4: Thank you, Ian. We'll take another check back at traffic and weather together in less than 10 minutes. 660 News Time, 10:33. An update from Calgary Police, who say a woman died after being shot after a bizarre case of erratic driving across the city. Yesterday afternoon, officers forced the driver to stop along a Deerfoot Trail, which was followed by shots being fired. As 660's Phil Wood reports, the use of force by police is being investigated.
14: At approximately 4:17 p.m. Sunday, Calgary police say they received multiple reports of someone driving dangerously on northbound Deerfoot Trail southeast. According to Inspector Mike Anderson, it's connected to similar calls in and out of Calgary over the weekend.
15: Driving issues began outside of the city of Calgary. When we intervene with vehicles, we do it in the safest way possible. I'm not sure what the speeds were at that time, but it was a police vehicle intervention that stopped that vehicle.
14: Police cruisers pinned the suspect vehicle on Deerfoot between 16th Ave and Memorial Drive. However, Anderson says when they tried to take the driver into custody, the situation boiled over and the officers shot the driver.
15: The affected person was transported to hospital in life-threatening condition. No CPS officers or members of the public sustained physical injuries.
14: That stretch of Deerfoot was closed for several hours. ACERT, the province's police watchdog, is looking into what led up to the shooting. I'm Phil Wood.
4: Staying in Calgary, manslaughter charges have now been laid in connection to a fatal assault along the Beltline over the weekend. Just after 5 p.m. on Saturday, police responded to reports of an assault in Tompkins Park on 17th Ave Southwest. One man was found in medical distress and was later pronounced dead at the scene. As a result, 68-year-old Danny James Turkich has been charged with manslaughter. He'll be back in court on Wednesday. The victim has been identified as 67-year-old Howard Gordon Hunter. Anyone with information is asked to contact police or Crime Stoppers. Out east, a police officer, a civilian, and a suspect all dead after a shooting in Montreal today. As 660's Phil Martino tells us, this is the third Canadian police officer to die on the job in the last 2 weeks.
5: It was a gun call that brought Montreal police officers to a neighborhood in the central part of the city today after someone reportedly spotted a gun sticking out of a hotel window. While responding, one officer was killed and another was injured. A civilian also died, and so did the suspected shooter. The police chief says the threat in this community has been eliminated.
16: As soon as we neutralized the suspect, as soon as we did it, we right away we searched everyone.
5: He says this is a tough moment.
16: It's a real nightmare.
5: In a statement, Toronto police say they're monitoring the situation and are not aware of any specific threat to Toronto. This is the third Canadian police officer to die on the job in the last 2 weeks. 29-year-old OPP Constable Tarun Bali died on June 9th after being hit by a vehicle in Northern Ontario. 43-year-old Toronto Police Emergency Task Force member Mark Pinizzotto was shot and killed during a high-risk takedown 2 days later. I'm Phil Martino.
4: 660 News Time at 10:36. Another big energy announcement from the federal government today with the first of its kind national nuclear energy strategy. 660's Andrea Montgomery is looking into the file and what it could mean for this province.
6: The government wants to see up to 10 new reactors nationally in the next 15 years and also wants to double the nuclear workforce before 2050. Here's Federal Energy Minister Tim Hodgson.
17: We have the best global deposits of natural uranium, including the world's largest high-grade uranium deposits at MacArthur River. Last year, approximately 24% of global uranium production came from Saskatchewan.
6: Now, at least one of those projects could fall in Alberta, which is currently working on its own nuclear strategy to present to the feds by January 1st as part of the Memorandum of Understanding. Energy Alberta is a company proposing a nuclear generation site in the Peace River region. CEO and President Scott Hennessy is optimistic about the continued enthusiasm for nuclear provincially and nationally.
18: It provides confidence for us that the government's industry, workers, and communities are moving in the same direction as we are as well when it comes to building reliable, clean energy infrastructure for our Alberta and Western Canada and building the pan-Canadian nuclear industry as well.
6: He says Alberta has a workforce primed for a nuclear transition, with many oil and gas workers having the requisite skills to support growth here. I'm Andrea Montgomery.
4: And now a question that's worth asking yourself. How easy is it for you to get an appointment with your family doctor? Is it when you need it? A new report from the Alberta Medical Association suggests for many Albertans, it's not easy at all. And that's pushing patients to go elsewhere for timely care, 660 Shilpa Downton reports.
9: AMA President Dr. Brian Wurzba says close to 80% of walk-in clinic users go that route because they can't see their family doctor quick enough. And it's a similar story for ERs and pharmacies.
8: Your kid has a sore throat and you want to have that assessed in the next day or two and not in a week or two. Family docs don't necessarily all have that capacity.
9: He says the issue isn't just the number of family physicians, but how the care is coordinated. And he warns upcoming changes like patients paying directly for some tests could add even more pressure to the system.
8: Our big concern is that will lead to even further workload for family docs on low-value testing, on tests that probably do not need to be done, or maybe it was the wrong test. And that's going to further challenge patients' ability to get into their family doc.
9: I'm Shilpa Downton.
4: Meanwhile, the Alberta government says it has directed the provincial liquor regulator to reverse course on hikes to the minimum price of alcohol sold in bars and restaurants. 660's Todd Kaufman takes a look.
10: The increase, which took effect earlier this month, mandates higher minimum prices on everything from spirits and liquors to wine, beer, and cider. For example, the minimum cost for cans and bottles of beer went up to $4 from $2.75. The announcement from Service Alberta Minister Dale Nally comes after the price hike was mentioned in a social media feud over the weekend between Premier Daniel Smith and Mayor Jeremy Farkas. Smith had accused Calgary City Council of being the fun police for implementing new rules around noise and closing times for the upcoming stampede. Farkas fired back, saying it was Smith's government that didn't support good times by hiking minimum booze prices. I'm Todd Kaufman.
4: And Edmonton is closing in on more than a century-old rainfall record for the month of June. Environment Canada meteorologist Chloe Katsidimas says the city has seen 199 millimeters so far this month, and more is expected. That compares with the 217 millimeters that fell in June of 1914. The rainfall has prompted the Alberta capital and nearby communities to issue water supply alerts, with residents asked to avoid unnecessary indoor water use. Coming up in 60 seconds, traffic and weather together on the 1660 News Time, 1040.
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0: Over the Bow River, just south of Cranston Gate. That bridge work going to continue through the end of the weekend. Then in the northeast, we have construction blocking left-hand lanes on Deerfoot Trail at 16th Avenue, and we're seeing some delays on southbound QE2 from Highway 566 Balzac all the way down to Stony Trail. We have two right-hand lanes blocked off for that overnight work. See anything else causing problems? Give me a call, 403-291-0066. Now, latest forecast from Environment Canada. Nice and clear overnight, down to a low of 9 degrees before morning. Clearing out with lots of sunshine tomorrow, a high of 20 degrees through the afternoon. Just a bit of wind in the evening and a low of 9 degrees overnight. Sunshine for Wednesday with a high of 23, 24 degrees on Thursday. Right now, it is mostly clear, sitting at 11 degrees in Calgary.
1: Thank you, Ian. 660 News Time, 10:42. Calgary City Hall is out with their latest skeeter season update. And what do they have to say about the recent moisture? Darren Rathwell has the story.
2: They've been looking in their traps, checking for swarms of mosquitoes.
3: Probably like half to a third of what we usually get this time of year.
2: City of Calgary pest expert Alex Coker says cooler nights and windy weather likely helping keep mosquitoes down. But as usual, that's bound to change.
3: And I think we're still going to hit that like kind of average trend of getting the most like more mosquitoes as we move into July and things start to warm up.
2: However, it could be worse.
3: Not expecting there to be like a ton more mosquitoes in July than we see on average.
2: But Coker also says even with recent moisture we've seen, we won't know for sure about how buggy it'll get until later this summer. More wet weather could still skew things. Meanwhile, pest experts say there's been a fairly rare capture of a known carrier of West Nile here, but it's unknown if it's changing the virus's dynamics in Calgary as yet. I'm Darren Athwell.
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1: It's 11 degrees outside with a mainly clear sky. Good evening, I'm Leo Ernewine. Thanks for tuning in. Here are our top stories right now. Calgary police have released information about a fatal incident on Deerfoot. Near Memorial Drive yesterday afternoon, officers stopped a driver after reports of a vehicle traveling the wrong way on one-way streets, running red lights at high speeds, and causing several collisions. The investigation has now been turned over to Calgary Police Watchdog ACERT. And in Montreal, a police officer and a civilian were killed after officers responded to reports of gunfire early this morning. The officer is the third in Canada to die on duty in the past 2 weeks. Another officer was injured in that incident, and the gunman was also killed. And over in Melville, Saskatchewan, two other officers were shot Sunday night, originally listed in serious condition. They've now been upgraded to stable. 660 News Time, 10:45. And now time for sports from Sportsnet 960 The Fan. Here's Marcus Fitzgerald.
9: Away we go. Jordan and Algeria playing in Group J and trying to make things a little bit spicy for Austria, who lost to Argentina earlier in the day. We've got some drama to play out in this one from San Francisco. Algeria just tying it up here. So it is now a 1-1 draw into the 82nd minute. Again, drama still to be played out and injury time as well. You never know, but still. There's some time left on your World Cup day. I mentioned Austria and Argentina. Lionel Messi with a brace. The Argentinians win 2-0. France gets a brace from Kylian Mbappe. France over Iraq 3-0. And Erling Haaland with a brace of his own. Norway beats Senegal 3-2. Haaland already becoming Norway's all-time leading World Cup scorer. Didn't take very long, yes. But don't forget, this is Norway's first World Cup since 1998. Blockbuster

0: Trade in the NBA, Giannis Antetokounmpo, two-time MVP, on his way from the Milwaukee Bucks to the Miami Heat. The Bucks get a large haul in return, three players, including an all-star in Tyler Hero, three first-round draft picks. Baseball, the Blue Jays back to 500 after a 4-2 win over the Astros. And the Hockey Hall of Fame class announced today, Brian Burke, Carey Price, Pekka Rinne, Patrice Bergeron, and Keith Tkachuk all getting the nod. Sports at 15 and 45 past every hour, anytime, sportsnet.ca.
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4: Thanks for tuning in to 660 News Radio. I'm Leo Erlewine. The province that saw the most railway crossings accidents in the country is Alberta. 660's Alejandro Melgar brings you the details on what this means.
5: Data from the Transportation Safety Board of Canada indicates there were 37 accidents on Alberta's 2,900 public and private rail crossings in 2025. This was ahead of Ontario, which had 33 accidents on 4,500 crossings and 29 accidents on Quebec's 6,800. According to Post Media, the crossings with the highest number of accidents since 2021 is near the hamlet of Monarch in Lethbridge County, where four collisions have happened at a single-track crossing that has no gates, lights, or bells. Railway safety advocacy group Operation Lifesaver Canada says trains are much heavier than other vehicles and need a lot of time and real estate to stop, noting it takes 18 football fields or more to slide to a halt. Alberta also had the second most main track train derailments, behind only BC, who had 23, along with the third most non-track derailments at 70 in 2025. I'm Alejandro Melgar.
4: In some somber news, legendary Grammy-winning record producer and music industry titan Clive Davis has died. ABC's Dave Packer has more on the legacy of the career, which spanned over five decades.
6: In a 2013 interview, Davis talked about his greatest find, Whitney Houston.
7: In the beginning, I discovered her when she was 19. I used to say, just keep pinching yourself. We had seven number ones in a row. Our first album sold 22 million around the world.
6: Davis's catalog of artists besides Houston include Aretha Franklin, Earth, Wind & Fire, Barry Manilow, Billy Joel, and Jennifer Hudson. Clive Davis was inducted into the Rock and Roll Hall of Fame in 2000 in the non-performers category.
4: Davis was 94. Elsewhere, federal Conservative Party leader Pierre Poilievre says he needs more to be done to keep our streets safe. He was speaking in Richmond, BC this morning, where he doubled down on an anecdote recently shared by a woman at the airport who said she felt safer in Mexico than Canada.
8: You know, there are a lot of women who frankly feel very unsafe in Canada today. We've had the women who've testified before parliamentary committees that they have left Canada because their violent partner has been released from prison despite crime after crime after crime after crime.
4: Poilievre pointed out to the story of Bailey McCourt, the 32-year-old mother from Kelowna who was killed by her estranged ex last year. Traffic and weather coming up after the break.
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13: From the 660 News Radio Traffic and Weather Center, I'm Ian Busby. A bit of a slow go getting back towards Calgary from the Airdrie or beyond area. We have two right-hand lanes blocked off on southbound QE2 from the Balzac exit, Highway 566, down towards Stony Trail. It's going to be a bit of a slow go getting through that one. Watch out for the work crews as you're passing through that. This is for overnight paving work. In the southeast, seeing some delays on Glenmore Trail between Stony Trail and 100th Street. You have construction slowing things up in both directions getting through there. And then further south, we have one lane getting through on the southbound side of Deerfoot Trail at the bridge over the Bow River. So just south of Cranston Gate, it's going to be a slow go through that area until the end of the weekend. See anything else causing problems? Give me a call, 403-291-0066. Now, long-range forecast from Environment Canada. Looking pretty good for the middle of the week with lots of sunshine. More rain coming for the weekend, though. Scattered showers through the evening, cooling off to 9 degrees overnight. Mostly sunny tomorrow with a high of 20 degrees, really close to our seasonal norm for the first week of summer. Sunny and 23 on Wednesday. Sun cloud mix and 24 for Thursday. 40% chance of showers and 23 for Friday. More showers and 17 on Saturday. Rainy and 14 for Sunday. Right now, mostly cloudy, 11 degrees in Calgary.
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16: Thanks for tuning in to 660 News Radio. I'm Leo Erdewine. Tourism Calgary says they've sent a letter to the mayor, members of council, and city administration regarding the changes to concert noise regulations. The letter asks the city to engage a broader group of stakeholders and to postpone the changes until meaningful consultation has taken place. The letter also says, quote, "We appreciate council's strong commitment to supporting Calgary's visitor economy and its history of working collaboratively with industry partners," end quote. It adds, quote, "Our industry is simply asking to participate in the discussion. We believe broader consultation will help balance community interests with the economic and cultural benefits generated by festivals and events across our city," end quote. Stateside, we had another near miss in the sky over the weekend at an American airport. AP's Haya Pajwani has the details.
17: An aviation expert says a Delta Airlines jet was roughly 300 feet from an American Airlines plane during a close call at Boston's airport. It forced the Delta aircraft to abort its landing. The Federal Aviation Administration says it's investigating the Saturday incident involving the two commercial flights at Boston Logan International Airport. Todd Curtis, a former safety engineer at Boeing, estimated the distance between the two jetliners using Flight Radar 24, a website that tracks their flights. Curtis called it a significant incident. Near misses and runway incursions at U.S. airports will be the subject of a hearing on Capitol Hill Tuesday. I'm Haya Pajwani.
16: And some good news over in B.C. Residents of Lytton are returning home after an evacuation order, an area that has been destroyed by a wildfire in the past. As Reynaldo Suarez reports, this comes as lighter winds are helping crews battle the blaze just south of the village.
18: Lynn Mayor Denise O'Connor says most residents were prepared with grab-and-go bags ahead of evacuating.
19: Generally, I would say everybody has been supporting each other. This weekend has been another test of our resiliency, and I think we've passed that with flying colors.
18: She said there are no reports of property damage. The Saw Creek wildfire has grown over 700 hectares. Paula Wallbauer speaks for the BC Wildfire Service.
20: Absolutely, the location of this wildfire with the steep terrain and the challenge for our crews and helicopters to access the wildfire due to the proximity in our mountains.
18: Over 150 crew members are working on this fire. While winds are expected to increase, the region will be getting some much-needed cloud coverage in the days ahead. I'm Reynaldo Suarez.
21: Earnings in from Couche-Tard after the closing bell today. This is the parent company of the Circle K convenience store chain. Fourth quarter adjusted earnings per share did beat. Revenue also came in better than expected. That stock up by almost 10% on Bay Street this year. Now, the TSX starting the week on the plus side, it was higher by 145 points, 35,002, an advance here of 0.4%. So it was the best performer today. Gold futures actually moving lower. down by about 1% to 4,182. Oil was lower for a second day, down $1.78 to $74.82 a barrel. It was actually lower for a sixth time in the last 7 days. Shares in Air Canada moving higher today, up by 1.7%. A ratification vote covering 11,000 maintenance, cargo, and cabin services employees is now underway. And the Canadian dollar today, very close to a one-year low. It's still trading around 70.5 cents U.S. The latest inflation reading in Canada for May was 3.2%. That was a little higher than expected. On Wall Street, a mixed finish here, with the Dow up by 148, the S&P down 27, and the NASDAQ down 351, a pullback here of 1.3%. And Qualcomm is said to be nearing a deal for Modular. That's an AI chip startup for about $4 billion. Modular was founded in 2022. A deal has not been finalized as of yet. At the Business Center, I'm Chris McCusker.
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16: Thanks for listening to 660 News Radio. Good evening. I'm Leo Ernewine. It's Monday, June 22nd. In Calgary right now, we have a mainly clear sky and we're holding steady at 11 degrees. Here's what's making news right now.
32: The Alberta Serious Incident Response Team is investigating after a dangerous driving suspect died of her injuries after being shot by Calgary police on Sunday.
33: A Montreal police officer is dead, another injured after a confrontation with a gunman today. This is the third Canadian police officer to be killed in the line of duty in the last 2 weeks.
34: The federal government announcing the first of its kind national nuclear energy strategy.
35: We have the best global deposits of natural uranium.
34: The details coming up.
36: Want to have that assessed in the next day or two and not in a week or two.
37: A new report shows more patients are turning to walk-in clinics, emergency rooms, and pharmacies to access timely care.
38: Algeria looking for a big 3 points in Group J as they face Jordan in the final World Cup match of the night. Sports at 15.
21: The TSX and the Dow each jump by more than 100 points to start the week. The NASDAQ drops by more than 300 and another losing day for shares in SpaceX. Business at 26.
16: 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Here's Ian Busby.
0: No incidents on the go, but we do have overnight work slowing things down in a few different areas, especially if you're coming back to Calgary from north of the city. We have two right-hand lanes blocked off, southbound QE2 starting at Highway 566, continuing down towards Stoney Trail. We have overnight work on Deerfoot Trail at 16th Avenue, blocking the left-hand lane in both directions. And it's a real slow go in the southeast on southbound Deerfoot Trail from Barlow Trail down towards McKenzie Lake Boulevard. Left-hand lanes are being blocked off there. One right-hand lane getting through on eastbound Anderson Road from Bonaventure Drive through to Deerfoot Trail. And further south, you have one lane getting through on southbound Deerfoot Trail at the bridge over the Bow River. That bridge work going to continue until the end of the weekend. See anything else causing problems? Give us a call, 403-291-0066. Now, latest forecast from Environment Canada. Mostly clear overnight. We're going to get down to 9 degrees before morning. Mostly sunny tomorrow with a high of 20 degrees. Bit of a breeze through the evening as it cools off to 9 overnight. All sunshine and 23 on Wednesday. Sun cloud mix and 24 for Thursday. Right now, mostly clear, sitting at 11 degrees in Calgary.
16: Thank you, Ian. We'll take another look at traffic and weather together in less than 10 minutes. 660 News Time, 11:03. An update from CPS. Following yesterday's police-involved shooting along Deerfoot Trail, the driver has died in the confrontation. City's Edward Jan has the latest.
32: The Alberta Serious Incident Response Team is investigating after a dangerous driving suspect died of her injuries after being shot by Calgary police on Sunday. Police say it happened at Deerfoot Trail Southeast and Memorial Drive Southeast around 4:20 p.m. when officers were called for reports of the woman who had been driving erratically and running from police for the past 24 hours.
2: This call initially started downtown. The driver was driving the wrong way on one-way streets, high speed through red lights, and was believed to have been involved in multiple collisions.
32: CPS adding that no officers were injured during the shooting.
3: Edward Jan, City News, Calgary.
16: Also in Calgary, a separate man has now been charged with manslaughter following a suspicious death in Tompkins Park. It was at around 5 p.m. in the afternoon on Saturday, where Calgary police were called to the scene along the Beltline for an assault. When officers got there, they found a man in medical distress who later died on scene. Now CPS say 68-year-old Danny James Turkic has been charged, and he will appear in court on Wednesday. The victim has been identified as 67-year-old Howard Gordon Hunter. Anyone with further information still being asked to call police or Crime Stoppers. And another Canadian police officer has died in the line of duty, this time out in Montreal. 660's Phil Martino with the latest developments.
33: Over the noon hour, Montreal police put out an imminent threat alert about an armed and dangerous suspect in a neighborhood in the central part of the city. The police chief says someone called 911 about a person sticking a gun out of a hotel window, and when officers arrived at the scene, they were targeted with gunfire. One officer was killed and another critically injured. A civilian and the suspect were also shot and killed. The chief calls this a tragic moment.
4: I know my troops. I'm very proud of them. I met them at the hospital. I was at the two hospital. And I know they're fragile, but I know that they're going to be able to go through it.
33: This is the third Canadian police officer to be killed in the line of duty in the last 2 weeks. Toronto Police Emergency Task Force member Mark Pinizzotto was shot and killed on June 11th. 2 days earlier, OPP Constable Tarun Bali died in Northern Ontario after being hit by a vehicle. I'm Phil Martino.
16: CBC's French language service Radio-Canada reports the gunman had ties to the incel movement and had posted a manifesto targeting women. That same ideology was cited in the 2018 Toronto van attack, where 10 people were killed and 16 others were injured. Out East Saskatchewan, RCMP say two officers were shot Sunday night while responding to an assault at a house in Melville, northeast of Regina. Chief Superintendent Murray Chamberlain says a suspect who was arrested at the scene has not yet been charged, and the officers are now in stable condition.
5: They believe at this point in time they're in stable condition. We believe they're in stable condition, and like I said, medical care is ongoing. I don't have any further updates.
16: It came after a four-hour standoff in the community with police, tactical teams, and a dog unit that was called in to surround the home. 660 News Time, 11:06. The Fed's today announcing the first ever national nuclear energy strategy, calling for the sector to grow substantially coast to coast in the next two decades, doubling the nuclear workforce and building up to 10 new reactors in the next 15 years. Our Andrea Montgomery reports.
34: Minister Tim Hodgson did not forget about the Alberta connection in his announcement.
1: Alberta is developing a nuclear roadmap by January 1st, 2027. Under the Canada-Alberta Memorandum of Understanding.
34: Scott Hennessy is the president and CEO of Energy Alberta, which is proposing a nuclear project for the Peace River region. He says between the province and the feds, it's been all good news with commitments for the future.
6: We have a very, very strong pool of a workforce here that we can transfer from the oil and gas sector into the nuclear as well. So we have the people to be able to execute here. So we're excited. The MOU, the work is really starting to move now, and we'll start to see some progression.
34: Conservative leader Pierre Poilievre, though, says he will believe it when he sees it.
7: The fact that Liberals are again making big, grandiose promises is not an achievement. We need to move from announcements to results. It's been a year and a half of Mark Carney, and it's been 11 years of Liberals, and they've not gotten anything built.
34: Beyond reactors, the federal plan also looks to help supply the next global nuclear boom, with the minister pointing out 24% of the world's uranium is coming from Saskatchewan. I'm Andrea Montgomery.
16: And jumping from nuclear energy to healthcare, have you ever tried to book an appointment with your family doctor and it ended up waiting days or even weeks? A new report from the Alberta Medical Association finds you're not alone. 660 Shilpa Downton reports.
37: More than 80% of Albertans surveyed say they saw a family physician over the past year. And while most rate their care as very good, timely access is the sticking point. AMA President Dr. Brian Wurzba says more patients are turning to walk-in clinics, ERs, and even pharmacies to get quicker medical attention.
36: If you can't get in a timely fashion, if your kid has a sore throat and you want to have that assessed in the next day or two and not in a week or two, family docs don't necessarily all have that capacity.
37: He says the delayed access is creating a ripple effect right across Alberta's healthcare system. 16% of Albertans surveyed say they don't have a family doctor, with nearly 3 in 10 saying doctors in their area aren't accepting new patients. I'm Shilpa Downton.
16: And reactions continue to come forward regarding the Water Not Coal petition that was spearheaded by country musician Corb Lund. Earlier this month, they claimed more than 200,000 signatures were submitted to Elections Alberta to try and ban coal mining in the eastern slopes of the Rockies. Premier Danielle Smith then said those papers were delivered too late and that's why it can't be added to the fall referendum. NDP leader Nahed Nenshi is now out with a statement calling it hypocrisy. He says the UCP worked around certain rules in order to get that separation question on the referendum, only to say they had to follow strict rules and that's why the mining question can't be added. Nenshi also adds his party has been clear they are against coal mining in the eastern slopes. 660 News Time, 11:10. 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
0: Overnight work really slowing things up in a few different spots. So we'll start in the southeast on southbound Deerfoot Trail. Left-hand lane's blocked off from Barlow Trail down towards McKenzie. It's going to be a slow go getting through that one. Just one lane getting through on eastbound Anderson Road from Bonaventure Drive through to Deerfoot Trail. one lane getting through on southbound Deerfoot Trail at the bridge over the Bow River. This is just south of Cranston Gate. In the northeast, left-hand lane blocked off both directions of Deerfoot Trail at 16th Avenue, and you have two right-hand lanes blocked off southbound QE2 from Highway 566, the Balzac exit, through to Stony Trail. Watch out for work crews in all of these areas. See anything else causing problems? Give me a call, 403-291-0066. Now, latest forecast from Environment Canada. Nice and clear overnight, down to a low of 9 degrees before morning. Clearing out with lots of sunshine tomorrow, a high of 20 degrees through the afternoon. Just a bit of wind in the evening, a low of 9 degrees overnight. Sunshine for Wednesday with a high of 23, 24 degrees on Thursday. Right now, mostly clear, 11 degrees in Calgary.
16: Thank you again, Ian. 660 News Time, 11:12. We'll take another look at traffic and weather in less than 10 minutes. Meanwhile, the province is directing the provincial liquor regulator to reverse course on raising the minimum price of alcohol sold in bars and restaurants. Our Todd Kaufman has the details.
10: The increase, which took effect earlier this month, mandates higher minimum prices on everything from spirits and liquors to wine, beer, and cider. For example, the minimum cost for cans and bottles of beer went up to $4 from $2.75. The announcement from Service Alberta Minister Dale Nally comes on the heels of a price hike mentioned in a social media feud over the weekend between Premier Daniel Smith and Mayor Jeremy Farkas. Smith accusing Calgary City Council of being the fun police for implementing new rules around noise and closing times for the upcoming Stampede Festival. Farkas responded by saying it was Smith's government that didn't support good times by hiking minimum alcohol prices. I'm Todd Kaufman.
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16: Good evening. I'm Leo Erlewine. Right now in Calgary, we have a mainly clear sky and we're holding steady at 11 degrees. Here's our top stories right now. City police have provided an update of Sunday's fatal incident on Deerfoot near Memorial. Officers stopped a vehicle after reports of a driver traveling the wrong way on one-way streets, running red lights at high speeds, and being involved in several crashes. Police watchdog ACERT now responsible for the investigation. Out east in Montreal, an early morning call about gunfire ended with a police officer and a civilian dead. The officer is the third in Canada to be killed on duty in the past 2 weeks. And out east as well in Melville, Saskatchewan, a bit more central, two officers were shot Sunday night, first listed in serious condition. They've now since been upgraded to stable. 660 News Time, 11:15. And now time from sports. From Sportsnet 960 The Fan, here is Marcus Fitzgerald.
38: After Monday's action at the FIFA World Cup, now Austria is sweating just a little bit in Group J after they lost to the defending champs, Argentina, thanks to two goals from Lionel Messi. It was Algeria putting on the show in the second half, a couple of late goals to beat Jordan 2-1 and pick up a full 3 points. In that matchup, may not have had the big star power like with Messi against Austria on Monday, but Kylian Mbappe scored twice. France beat Iraq 3-0, and it was Erling Haaland leading the way for Norway once again with a brace. Norway beat Senegal 3-2. Haaland becoming Norway's all-time World Cup goal scorer. Didn't take long, although Norway is playing in its first World Cup since 1998, so you can kind of do the math there. In the National Hockey League, the Hockey Hall of Fame class was announced on Monday. Brian Burke getting the call, along with goaltenders Pekka Rinne and Carey Price. Patrice Bergeron with 6 Selke trophies and a Stanley Cup, and keep Tkachuk, a 1,000-point career over 18 seasons. Baseball, the Blue Jays get back to 500. They beat Houston 4-2 in a blockbuster trade in the NBA. Giannis Antetokounmpo on the move. The two-time MVP traded from Milwaukee to the Miami Heat. The Bucks get three solid players in return, including an all-star in Tyler Hero and three first-round picks, including the 13th overall selection in Tuesday's NBA draft. Sports at 15 and 45 past every hour anytime. Sportsnet.ca/650.
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16: I'm Leo Ernewine, and you're listening to 660 News Radio. Alberta is at the top of the list of railroad crossing accidents in the country. 660's Alejandro Melgar has more on a dubious distinction Alberta has held for a few years now.
3: According to data from Canada's Transportation Safety Board, Alberta recorded 37 accidents in 2025, compared to the second most offenses, Ontario, which had 33 in the same year. That amounts to one crossing accident every 10 days. The data also places Alberta as the province with the most instances in the last 4 years, except for 2024, which belonged to Ontario. With the crossing accidents leading to 11 deaths in the last 5 years, Operation Lifesaver Canada says railway crossing safety is a shared responsibility between pedestrians, motorists, cyclists, and municipalities. Currently, Alberta has seen 10 accidents as of April, with Ontario having just one more instance this year. On top of saying to never attempt to beat a train, the organization reminds Albertans that the large freights have the right of way, and it takes 18 football fields or more for them to stop completely. I'm Alejandro Melgar.
16: Meanwhile, the federal leader of the Conservative Party claims many women in this country don't feel safe. Pierre Poilievre says he spoke to a woman at the airport recently who told him she felt better being in Mexico than in Canada. This morning in Richmond, B.C., Poilievre slammed those who think the anecdote isn't real.
4: Frankly, they should be ashamed of themselves. And they have no business telling a woman that she should not demand safety in her community. There are women right across this country who do not feel safe, who are afraid to go on transit, who are afraid that a violent ex is being released yet again under Liberal laws.
16: He says if he becomes the next prime minister, he will repeal every Liberal crime law. And stateside, the Trump administration today is saying progress is being made in the negotiations with Iran. The U.S. government issuing a waiver today to sanctions on Iran oil, which is a controversial part of the deal.
5: The State Department issuing that waiver means essentially that Iran is now free to sell that oil. And it's a move that makes good on one of the promises President Trump gave Iran in that MOU. And it is part of the criticism that President Trump has faced because of this deal, including from some within his own party, because it's going to allow Iran to essentially start making billions of dollars immediately.
16: That was ABC's Olivia Rubin reporting. Traffic and weather are next.
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0: From the 660 News Radio Traffic and Weather Center, I'm Ian Busby. A bit of a slow go getting back towards Calgary from the Airdrie or beyond area. We have two right-hand lanes blocked off on southbound QE2 from the Balzac exit, Highway 566, down towards Stoney Trail. It's going to be a bit of a slow go getting through that one. Watch out for the work crews as you're passing through that. This is for overnight paving work. In the southeast, seeing some delays on Glenmore Trail between Stoney Trail and 100th Street. You have construction slowing things up in both directions getting through there. And then further south, we have one lane getting through on the southbound side of Deerfoot Trail at the bridge over the Bow River. So just south of Cranston Gate, it's going to be a slow go through that area until the end of the weekend. See anything else causing problems? Give me a call, 403-291-0066. Now, long-range forecast from Environment Canada. Looking pretty good for the middle of the week with lots of sunshine. More rain coming for the weekend, though. Scattered showers through the evening, cooling off to 9 degrees overnight. Mostly sunny tomorrow with a high of 20 degrees, really close to our seasonal norm for the first week of summer. Sunny and 23 on Wednesday. Sun cloud mix and 24 for Thursday. 40% chance of showers and 23 for Friday. More showers and 17 on Saturday. Rainy and 14 for Sunday. Right now, mostly cloudy, 11 degrees in Calgary.
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16: I'm Leo Erdewine, and you're listening to 660 News Radio Calgary. Looking over to BC, residents of Lytton are returning home as lighter winds help crews battle a wildfire just south of the village. Our Ronaldo Suarez reports the Saw Creek fire has grown to more than 700 hectares.
7: Here's Lytton Mayor Denise O'Connor.
14: Those that were evacuated from the village of Lytton returned last night, and others are returning today.
7: She says there's been no formal reports of properties damaged within village boundaries. Paula Wallabauer speaks for the BC Wildfire Service.
22: Currently have 150 BC Wildfire personnel with Lytton Fire Rescue also supporting. We have 53 structure protection personnel, 10 helicopters.
7: And as usual, the weather will either help crews tackle the blaze or make conditions worse.
22: Tomorrow, we're expecting perhaps an increase in winds, but we've heard perhaps some cloud cover, which of course can absolutely assist us in our firefighting.
7: Several evacuation orders and notices are up in the area. It was just 5 years ago that Lytton was destroyed by a wildfire. I'm Reynaldo Suarez.
16: To our neighbors down south, U.S. Treasury is temporarily waiving sanctions on Iranian oil as part of interim deal to end the war.
23: The 60-day license authorizes Tehran to produce, deliver, and sell its oil. That development came after Vice President Vance's long talks with Iranian officials in Switzerland.
24: The final deal is the house. We set the foundation. We haven't built the house, but we've laid a successful foundation to get to a good place for the American people.
23: Iran's top diplomat notes major progress on his nation's top issue, ending the Israel-Hezbollah fighting in Lebanon. He says that's the first real test of the talks. Sagar Meghani, Washington.
16: And it was a record-setting weekend at the box office for a group of beloved toys. 660's Eva Fragiscatos has the details.
25: It appears audiences still love Woody, Buzz, Jesse, and the rest of the crew as the latest installment in the Toy Story franchise was the big winner at the box office.
26: What are you, some sort of old man toy?
27: What? She thinks you're old because you're bald, Woody.
25: Toy Story 5 took the top spot with $160 million, marking the biggest box office debut of the year and breaking the franchise's opening weekend record previously held by 2019's Toy Story 4.
28: I'm a part of it now. I'm just sorry they made you a part of it too.
25: After its chart-topping debut, Steven Spielberg's Disclosure Day slipped to second place with $17 million in its second weekend. Obsession went from second to third with $14.2 million, and Backrooms held on to fourth place with $7.3 million. I'm Eva Fragiscatos.
29: Shares in SpaceX lower for a third straight day. The stock dropped by about 16%. And this comes even after the company announced a multi-billion-dollar agreement to provide computing resources to artificial intelligence startup Reflection AI. The company also announced a bond sale to fund its AI ambition. $600 billion, though, in market value wiped out. It was a mixed finish on Wall Street with the Dow higher by 148 points, the S&P down 27, and the NASDAQ lower by 351, a pullback here of 1.3%. It was the worst performer. Bay Street was the best performer. It was up by 145 points, 35,002, an advance of 0.4%. Gold futures today down by about 1% to 4,182. Oil was lower for a sixth time in 7 days and a second straight session, down $1.78 to $74.82 a barrel. And the Canadian dollar got close to a fresh one-year low. The latest inflation reading for May, 3.2%. That was higher than expected, but largely because of those higher gas prices. Not exclusively, though. Jasleen Carr Trahan is an economist at the Canadian Chamber of Commerce.
1: CPI, excluding gasoline, also accelerated to 2.2%, which was up from 2% in the month of April.
29: The Canadian dollar trading just a little above 70.5 cents U.S. At the Business Center, I'm Chris McCusker.
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3: It's Monday, June 22nd. Good evening. I'm Leo Erdewine. Right now in the city, mainly clear sky and 11 degrees. Here's what's making news right now.
4: ACERT is investigating a bizarre incident involving a dangerous driver who was shot to death by police Sunday on a busy stretch of Deerfoot Trail.
5: Another police officer has been killed on the job, this time in Montreal, a civilian. And the suspected gunmen are also dead. We have the latest on the investigation straight ahead.
6: The feds are pushing for Canada to build up to 10 new nuclear reactors in the next 15 years.
7: Of a workforce here that we can transfer from the oil and gas sector into the nuclear.
6: How does that affect Alberta?
8: Have you ever tried to book an appointment with your family doctor and ended up waiting days or weeks? A new report from the Alberta Medical Association shows that's a common trend.
9: Algeria looking for a big 3 points in Group J as they face Jordan in the final World Cup match of the night. Sports at 45.
10: The TSX jumped by more than 100 points. It was the best performer today. It was a winning day on the Dow, and the NASDAQ was down by more than 300 points. Business at 56.
3: 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Time for traffic and weather together on the ones from the 660 Traffic Center. Here's Ian Busby.
11: Overnight work really slowing things down in a few different areas. We'll start in the southeast where left-hand lanes are blocked off. Southbound Deerfoot Trail from Barlow Trail down to McKenzie Town. It's going to be a real slow go getting through that. You also have just one lane getting through southbound Deerfoot Trail at the bridge over the Bow River south of Cranston Gate. You have one lane getting through eastbound Anderson Road from Bonaventure Drive through to Deerfoot Trail in the northeast. Left-hand lane blocked off both directions of Deerfoot Trail at 16th Avenue, and you have two right-hand lanes blocked off southbound QE2 from the Balzac exit down towards Stoney Trail with the ramps obstructed as well towards Stoney. It's going to be a slow go getting through all of those areas. Watch out for work crews on scenes. See anything else causing problem? Give me a call, 403-291-0066. Now, latest forecast from Environment Canada. Nice and clear overnight, dropping down to 9 degrees before morning. Mostly sunny tomorrow. We'll be up to a high of 20 degrees. Bit of a breeze through the evening as it cools off to 9 overnight. All sunshine and 23 degrees on Wednesday. Sun cloud mix and 24 for Thursday. Right now, it is mostly clear, 11 degrees in Calgary.
3: Thank you, Ian. We'll take another check back of traffic and weather together in less than 10 minutes. 660 News Time, 11:33. An update from Calgary Police on a wild and deadly takedown on a busy stretch of Deerfoot Trail yesterday afternoon. Passersby watched as Calgary Police pinned a vehicle being driven dangerously and then shot the person behind the wheel, who later died of their injury. 660's Phil Wood reports it's believed they were also involved in numerous incidents over a 24-hour period.
4: A few minutes after 4 Sunday afternoon, police responded to several calls about someone driving erratically along northbound Deerfoot approaching Memorial Drive Southeast. Inspector Mike Anderson tells 660 News the same driver may have eluded police in one incident outside Calgary.
12: The driver was driving the wrong way on one-way streets, high speed through red lights, and was believed to have been involved in multiple collisions.
4: He says police brought the suspect vehicle to a halt on Deerfoot just past 16th Avenue, but things got heated as officers attempted to take the driver into custody.
12: A confrontation occurred, resulting in multiple officers using a variety of use of force tools, including one officer discharging their service firearm.
4: The suspect was taken to hospital, but no members of the public or CPS were injured. The province's police watchdog is investigating, particularly the use of force. I'm Phil Wood.
3: Staying in the city, Calgary police have charged a man with manslaughter following a fatal assault over the weekend in the Beltline. Just after 5 p.m. on Saturday, officers were called for reports of an assault in Tompkins Park along 17th Ave Southwest. Upon arrival, one man was located in medical distress, and despite life-saving efforts, he later died at the scene. As a result, 68-year-old Danny James Turkich has been charged with manslaughter. He will appear in court on Wednesday. The victim has been identified as 67-year-old Howard Gordon Hunter. You can call Crime Stoppers if you have any additional information. Out east, another Canadian Police Service mourning the loss of another officer today. 660's Phil Martino with more on a gun call in Montreal that led to one officer being killed and another injured.
5: Montreal police officers were responding to a call in a neighborhood in the central part of the city after someone spotted a gun sticking out of a hotel window. The city's police chief says officers were shot at when they arrived. One was killed and another critically injured.
13: You know, when we become a police officer, we become a police officer knowing the risk. We don't expect never this to happen, especially the parents, the family, when they find out.
5: A civilian was also shot and killed, as well as the suspect. Toronto police say they're not aware of any specific threat to Toronto. This is the third Canadian police officer to be killed on the job in the last 2 weeks. OPP Constable Tarun Bali died on June 9th in Northern Ontario after being hit by a vehicle. 2 days later, Toronto Police Emergency Task Force member Mark Pinizzotto was shot and killed during a high-risk takedown. I'm Phil Martino.
3: According to the CBC's French language division, Radio-Canada, the gunman was a member of the incel movement, releasing a manifesto against women. That same ideology led to a man in 2018 in Toronto running down people with a truck, killing 10 and leaving 16 others injured. Over to Saskatchewan, where RCMP say two officers were shot Sunday night in Melville, about 140 kilometers northeast of Regina. The officers were responding to an assault at a home when a four-hour standoff began. Chief Superintendent Murray Chamberlain says the two officers were seriously injured, but they're now in stable condition.
14: Our thoughts are with them, their families, and their colleagues. This incident is a stark reminder of the danger police officers face every day. It highlights how unpredictable the work can be, and I'm proud of the professionalism and courage shown by all of our members last night. They continue to step forward to keep others safe despite knowing the risks.
3: Chamberlain says a suspect who Mounties are not identifying has been arrested but hasn't yet been charged. 660 News Time, 11:36. There's a massive announcement about nuclear energy on the national level that happened this morning as the feds have come out with the Liberal government's roadmap for development of that energy type moving forward. 660's Andrea Montgomery has the details and the reaction from the other side of the aisle.
15: The federal strategy would like to see a doubling of the nuclear workforce by 2050, a continued push to link the grid nationally, and up to 10 reactors built in the next 15 years. Here's the Federal Minister of Energy and Resources, Tim Hodgson.
16: Our role is to enable, to coordinate, to de-risk, and to assure affordability for ratepayers and help build the conditions for success at the provincial and territorial level.
15: In Alberta, the announcement is being welcomed by the CEO and President of Energy Alberta, Scott Hennessy, who is in the midst of finalizing the proposal for a nuclear generation site in Peace River.
17: There's definitely not any roadblocks. I think the strategy demonstrates the type of project we're proposing is recognized as part of Canada's long-term energy future.
15: As part of Alberta's memorandum of understanding with the feds, a nuclear strategy is set to be delivered by January 1st. Leader of the opposition, Pierre Poilievre, though, says he's not convinced Carney's government will get anything built.
18: An announcement will not build anything. And this is the problem we've had with the Liberals, the Carney Liberals, is their promises are being reported on as results. And so far, there have been no results.
15: Right now, 13% of Canada's power comes from nuclear generation. I'm Andrea Montgomery.
3: And an important question to ask yourself, how often can you get in to see your family doctor? Is it when you need to? A new report finds timely access is a major hurdle for most Albertans, and it's forcing some patients to go elsewhere for their medical needs. 660 Shilpa Downton has the story.
8: A new survey from the Alberta Medical Association suggests getting in to see your family doctor isn't as easy as it should be. And the delays are pushing many towards walk-in clinics, ERs, and pharmacies to get timely care.
19: Of those that use walk-in clinics, 78% of them, it was specifically because they couldn't get into that family doctor as quickly as they need.
8: AMA President Dr. Brian Wersba says it's not just about the number of doctors we have here, but what they're doing and how they're structured.
19: Clinics that work in teams and have multiple physicians in the same clinic who can sort of share the workload if somebody's away don't have as high numbers.
8: He warns that upcoming changes to healthcare could mean even longer waits to see your family doctor. And he says there needs to be better coordination right across the board. I'm Shilpa Downton.
3: And the Alberta government says that it has told the province's liquor regulator to undo recent hikes to the minimum price of alcohol sold in bars and restaurants. 660's Todd Kaufman reports.
20: Higher minimum prices had been mandated on everything from spirits and liquor to wine, beer, and cider. The minimum cost for cans and bottles of beer, for example, went up to $4 from $2.75. Mayor Jeremy Farkas has accused the province of not supporting good times by hiking minimum booze prices. It's in response to City Council being called the fun police by Premier Danielle Smith over rules around noise and closing times for the upcoming Calgary Stampede. Service Alberta Minister Dale Nally is encouraging the city to take the same approach by working with industry and local businesses to find solutions that support jobs, tourism, and the Stampede music scene, including repealing what he calls its misguided noise bylaw. I'm Todd Kaufman.
3: Coming up, traffic and weather together on the 1660 News Time, 1140.
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11: Overnight work really slowing things up in a few different areas. We'll start north of the city on southbound QE2 as you're heading from Balzac. You're going to have right-hand lanes blocked off for paving work. That's going to continue all the way down to Stoney Trail, and the ramps to Stoney are blocked off as well.

0: 3291-0066. Now, latest forecast from Environment Canada. Nice and clear overnight, dropping down to a low of 9 degrees. Clearing out with lots of sunshine tomorrow, a high of 20 degrees through the afternoon. Just a bit of wind in the evening, a low of 9 degrees overnight. Sunshine on Wednesday, a high of 23, 24 for Thursday, so looking pretty good midweek. Right now, mostly clear, 11 degrees in Calgary.
1: Thank you, Ian. 660 News Time, 11:42. With this fairly cool weather lately, you might be itching for some warmer temperatures. However, that might leave you also scratching for mosquito bites instead. Our Darren Rathwell has the latest on Calgary skeeters.
2: So right now, our mosquito numbers have actually been pretty low.
3: And that's the good news. Traps to catch those little bloodsuckers, showing about a third to half the number of mosquitoes as usual at this time of year. That from City of Calgary pest expert Alex Coker.
2: Some of that is just, we've had those cooler overnight temperatures, or, you know, if it's windier, then we're not going to get a lot of mosquitoes captured in our traps.
3: Bad news, the pesky bugs expected to increase along with the temperature, as usual, when it eventually warms up more. How many more of the bugs we'll see, how much will the recent moisture impact things? Coker says, still too early to say.
2: So it really just depends on how much rain we get throughout the rest of the season.
3: Coker says for now expect the peak of mosquitoes in mid-July, but they aren't expecting a, quote, ton more mosquitoes than average. Meanwhile, the city's asking you to participate in a study. You can smash a skeeter and save it in a kit at four city parks. Mosquito Ecology. I'm Darren Rathwell.
1: Smash a skeeter, gotta love that. Coming up in 60 seconds, a look back at our top stories in sports. 660 News Time, 11:44.
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1: Good evening, I'm Leo Erdewine. Right now in Calgary, mainly clear sky and 11 degrees. Here are our top stories of right now. CPS is giving us a clear picture of Sunday's police-involved shooting on Deerfoot Trail near Memorial. Officers stopped the vehicle after reports of a driver going the wrong way on one-way streets, running red lights and hitting several cars. The driver was shot by police and later died, which is why Alberta's police watchdog, ACERT, is now investigating. Out east in Montreal, both a police officer and a civilian were killed after officers responded to reports of gunfire early this morning. The officer is the third in Canada to die on duty in the past 2 weeks. Another officer was also hurt in the exchange, and the gunman is dead. And in Melville, Saskatchewan, the two officers who were shot late Sunday night, first listed in serious condition, have now been upgraded to stable. 660 News Time, 11:45. And now time for sports from Sportsnet 960 The Fan. Here is Marcus Fitzgerald.
9: After Monday's action at the FIFA World Cup, now Austria is sweating just a little bit in Group J after they lost to the defending champs Argentina. Thanks to two goals from Lionel Messi, it was Algeria putting on the show in the second half. A couple of late goals to beat Jordan 2-1 and pick up a full 3 points. In that matchup, may not have had the big star power like with Messi against Austria on Monday, but Kylian Mbappe scored twice. France beat Iraq 3-0, and it was Erling Haaland leading the way for Norway once again with a brace. Norway beat Senegal 3-2. Haaland becoming Norway's all-time World Cup goal scorer. Didn't take long, although Norway is playing in its first World Cup since 1998, so you can kind of do the math there. In the National Hockey League, the Hockey Hall of Fame class was announced on Monday. Brian Burke getting the call, along with goaltenders Pekka Rinne and Carey Price. Patrice Bergeron with 6 Selke trophies and a Stanley Cup. And Keith Tkachuk, a 1,000-point career over 18 seasons. Baseball, the Blue Jays get back to 500. They beat Houston 4-2.

0: 2 in a blockbuster trade in the NBA. Giannis Antetokounmpo on the move. The two-time MVP traded from Milwaukee to the Miami Heat. The Bucks get 3 solid players in return, including an all-star in Tyler Hero and 3 first-round picks, including the 13th overall selection in Tuesday's NBA draft. Sports at 15 and 45 past every hour anytime. 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
2: Do you Yahoo? Do you front row? Sing along to the hits. Throw your hands in the air. Do you stick around for the encore or dash to the next show? It's the greatest music festival in the West. Over 100 acts, 4 stages, and 10 days. Do you Yahoo? Yeah, you do. Calgary Stampede, July 2nd through 12th.
3: Thanks for tuning in to 660 News Radio. I'm Leo Erdewine. The province that saw the most railway crossings accidents in the country is Alberta. 660's Alejandro Melgar brings you the details on what this means.
4: Data from the Transportation Safety Board of Canada indicates there were 37 accidents on Alberta's 2,900 public and private rail crossings in 2025. This was ahead of Ontario, which had 33 accidents on 4,500 crossings and 29 accidents on Quebec's 6,800. According to Post Media, the crossings with the highest number of accidents since 2021 is near the hamlet of Monarch in Lethbridge County, where 4 collisions have happened at a single-track crossing that has no gates, lights, or bells. Railway safety advocacy group Operation Lifesaver Canada says trains are much heavier than other vehicles and need a lot of time and real estate to stop, noting it takes 18 football fields or more to slide to a halt. Alberta also had the second most main track train derailments, behind only BC, who had 23, along with the third most non-track derailments at 70 in 2025. I'm Alejandro Melgar.
3: In some somber news, legendary Grammy-winning record producer and music industry titan Clive Davis has died. ABC's Dave Packer has more on the legacy of the career, which spanned over 5 decades.
5: In a 2013 interview, Davis talked about his greatest find, Whitney Houston.
6: In the beginning, I discovered her when she was 19. I used to say, just keep pinching yourself. We had 7 number ones in a row. Our first album sold 22 million around the world.
5: Davis's catalog of artists besides Houston include Aretha Franklin, Earth, Wind & Fire, Barry Manilow, Billy Joel, and Jennifer Hudson. Clive Davis was inducted into the Rock and Roll Hall of Fame in 2000 in the non-performers category.
3: Davis was 94. Elsewhere, federal Conservative Party leader Pierre Poilievre says he needs more to be done to keep our streets safe. He was speaking in Richmond, BC this morning, where he doubled down on an anecdote recently shared by a woman at the airport who said she felt safer in Mexico than Canada.
7: You know, there are a lot of women who frankly feel very unsafe in Canada today. We've had the women who've testified before parliamentary committees that they have left Canada because their violent partner has been released from prison despite crime after crime after crime after crime.
3: Poilievre pointed out to the story of Bailey McCourt, the 32-year-old mother from Kelowna who was killed by her estranged ex last year. Traffic and weather coming up after the break.
8: Summer's here, and some say it's going to be among the hottest in recent years. 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
12: From the 660 News Radio Traffic and Weather Center, I'm Ian Busby. A bit of a slow go getting back towards Calgary from the Airdrie or beyond area. We have two right-hand lanes blocked off on southbound QE2 from the Balzac exit, Highway 566, down towards Stoney Trail. It's going to be a bit of a slow go getting through that one. Watch out for the work crews as you're passing through that. This is for overnight paving work. In the southeast, seeing some delays on Glenmore Trail between Stoney Trail and 100th Street. You have construction slowing things up in both directions getting through there. And then further south, we have one lane getting through on the southbound side of Deerfoot Trail at the bridge over the Bow River. So just south of Cranston Gate, it's going to be a slow go through that area until the end of the weekend. See anything else causing problems? Give me a call, 403-291-0066. Now, long-range forecast from Environment Canada. Looking pretty good for the middle of the week with lots of sunshine. More rain coming for the weekend, though. Scattered showers through the evening, cooling off to 9 degrees overnight. Mostly sunny tomorrow with a high of 20 degrees, really close to our seasonal norm for the first week of summer. Sunny and 23 on Wednesday. Sun cloud mix and 24 for Thursday. 40% chance of showers and 23 for Friday. More showers and 17 on Saturday. Rainy and 14 for Sunday. Right now, mostly cloudy, 11 degrees in Calgary.
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3: Thanks for tuning in to 660 News Radio. I'm Lior DeWine. Tourism Calgary says they've sent a letter to the mayor, members of council, and city administration regarding the changes to concert noise regulations. The letter asks the city to engage a broader group of stakeholders and to postpone the changes until meaningful consultation has taken place. The letter also says, quote, "We appreciate council's strong commitment to supporting Calgary's visitor economy and its history of working collaboratively with industry partners," end quote. It adds, quote, "Our industry is simply asking to participate in the discussion. We believe broader consultation will help balance community interests with the economic and cultural benefits generated by festivals and events across our city," end quote. Stateside, we had another near miss in the sky over the weekend at an American airport. AP's Haya Pajwani has the details.
17: An aviation expert says a Delta Airlines jet was roughly 300 feet from an American Airlines plane during a close call at Boston's airport. It forced the Delta aircraft to abort its landing. The Federal Aviation Administration says it's investigating the Saturday incident involving the two commercial flights at Boston Logan International Airport. Todd Curtis, a former safety engineer at Boeing, estimated the distance between the two jetliners using Flight Radar 24, a website that tracks their flights. Curtis called it a significant incident. Near misses and runway incursions at U.S. airports will be the subject of a hearing on Capitol Hill Tuesday. I'm Haya Pajwani.
3: And some good news over in BC. Residents of Lytton are returning home after an evacuation order, an area that has been destroyed by a wildfire in the past. As Reynaldo Suarez reports, this comes as lighter winds are helping crews battle the blaze just south of the village.
18: Lynn Mayor Denise O'Connor says most residents were prepared with grab-and-go bags ahead of evacuating.
19: Generally, I would say everybody has been supporting each other. This weekend has been another test of our resiliency, and I think we've passed that with flying colors.
18: She said there are no reports of property damage. The Saw Creek wildfire has grown over 700 hectares. Paula Wallbauer speaks for the BC Wildfire Service.
20: Absolutely, the location of this wildfire with the steep terrain and the challenge for our crews and helicopters to access the wildfire due to the proximity in our mountains.
18: Over 150 crew members are working on this fire. While winds are expected to increase, the region will be getting some much-needed cloud coverage in the days ahead. I'm Reynaldo Suarez.
21: Earnings in from Couche-Tard after the closing bell today. This is the parent company of the Circle K convenience store chain. Fourth quarter adjusted earnings per share did beat. Revenue also came in better than expected. That stock up by almost 10% on Bay Street this year. Now, the TSX starting the week on the plus side, it was higher by 145 points, 35,002, an advance here of 0.4%. So it was the best performer today. Gold futures actually moving lower, down by about 1% to 4,182. Oil was lower for a second day, down $1.78 to $74.82 a barrel. It was actually lower for a sixth time in the last 7 days. Shares in Air Canada moving higher today, up by 1.7%. A ratification vote covering 11,000 maintenance, cargo, and cabin services employees is now underway. And the Canadian dollar today, very close to a one-year low. It's still trading around 70.5 cents U.S. The latest inflation reading in Canada for May was 3.2%. That was a little higher than expected. On Wall Street, a mixed finish here with the Dow up by 148, the S&P down 27, and the NASDAQ down 351, a pullback here of 1.3%. And Qualcomm is said to be nearing a deal for Modular. That's an AI chip startup for about $4 billion. Modular was founded in 2022. A deal has not been finalized as of yet. At the Business Center, I'm Chris McCusker.
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23: Good morning and good evening. I'm Ridley Wilson. Here's what's making news right now.
24: Surrey police say a warning's been issued to officers in BC following a deadly shooting in Montreal.
25: A person suspected of dangerous driving is dead, gunned down by police Sunday in a wild takedown on Deerfoot Trail.
26: Resulting in multiple officers using a variety of use of force tools, including one officer discharging their service firearm.
18: Residents of Lytton returning home following an evacuation. However, crews stress the battle's not over as the wildfire remains out of control.
27: Brace was the word of the day at the FIFA World Cup on Monday. Lionel Messi, Erling Haaland, and Kylian Mbappe putting on a show. We'll get into that in a blockbuster trade in the NBA. Sports at 15.
23: All that and more for you in 60 seconds.
12: From the 660 News Radio Traffic and Weather Center, I'm Ian Busby. Some overnight work north of the city has it really slow going. Two right-hand lanes blocked off on southbound QE2 from the Balzac exit, Highway 566, down towards Stoney Trail. Speeds are reduced through that area. Watch out for the work crews as you're passing through there. Also in the northeast, construction has the left-hand lane blocked off in both directions of Deerfoot Trail at 16th Avenue. Then over in the northwest, utility work has it down to one lane getting through on eastbound 16th Avenue at Home Road. It's going to be a slow go getting through that. Now, latest forecast from Environment Canada. Mostly clear overnight, dropping down to 9 degrees before morning. Mostly sunny on Tuesday with a high of 20 degrees. Bit of a breeze through the evening, but otherwise a great-looking day. It's going to cool off to 9 degrees overnight. All sunshine and 23 for Wednesday. Sun cloud mix and 24 on Thursday. More traffic and weather coming up again in 10 minutes.
23: Let's start off nationally, where Surrey police say forces across the province are being warned about a possible call to violence against them. Our David Natalini reports it comes after an officer was killed in Montreal on Monday.
24: Staff Sergeant Lindsay Houghton says the warning was issued by an intelligence unit at the BC RCMP headquarters.
2: Police in British Columbia were advised that there is the possibility of either documentation or some type of manifesto.
24: He says this alleged manifesto is calling on people to commit acts of violence against police. It's been a violent few days for police across Canada, with a 34-year-old officer in Montreal being shot and killed alongside two others. Meantime, in Saskatchewan, a 55-year-old man is facing charges after two officers were shot and injured outside a home northwest of Regina. Metro Vancouver police have been sharing their condolences online, calling these incidents tragic and devastating. I'm David Natalini.
23: A 45-year-old man is accused of bear spraying a group of cricketers and breaking one player's arm, according to Vancouver police.
4: Around 6 p.m. on Saturday at Connaught Park in Kitsilano, witnesses say the suspect walked across the pitch and repeatedly interrupted the play of the match. Players and spectators asked him to leave. That's when the suspect became aggressive, shouting and swearing. The suspect allegedly punched a 37-year-old player and bear sprayed five others before fleeing the park and continued to bear spray the group as they followed him. He then allegedly punched the 37-year-old again and tackled him to the ground, breaking the victim's arm. The suspect was taken into custody after multiple witnesses called police and has since been released. The victim was treated in hospital. The investigation is ongoing. I'm Sydney Parker.
23: A bizarre scenario on Calgary's Deerfoot Sunday turning deadly. One person suspected of dangerous driving has died of their injuries after being shot by police on Calgary's busiest roadway. It comes after a wild 24 hours in and around the city with reports of several vehicles being hit by the suspect driver. Our Phil Wood has more as ACERT looks into how use of force was applied in this case.
25: Inspector Mike Anderson says just after 4 p.m. Sunday, crews received numerous calls about an erratic driver on northbound Deerfoot Trail Southeast.
26: It is believed the same person operating this vehicle has been responsible for driving erratically and fleeing from police inside and outside of Calgary for the past 24 hours.
25: He adds the suspect had been driving the wrong way on one-way streets and speeding through red lights. Police eventually stopped the vehicle between 16th Ave and Memorial Drive, but as officers tried to take the driver into custody, things quickly escalated and at least one officer fired their weapons. Anderson says the driver was rushed to hospital, but no one else was injured.
26: We're not able to go into the exact use of force used as it's early in the investigation.
25: The Alberta Serious Incident Response Team has been called in to investigate. I'm Phil Wood.
23: A number of those forced to evacuate from the village of Lydon, returning home on Monday. But as our Reynaldo Suarez reports, the Saw Creek wildfire is still burning out of control.
19: Everybody has been supporting each other.
18: That's Lydon Mayor Denise O'Connor. She says while the village has power, that's not the case everywhere in the region.
19: There is power outages down the highway to around the where the fire started. Power has not been restored yet there because power poles burned. So hydro is there.
18: The Saw Creek wildfire has grown to more than 700 hectares. Paula Wallbauer speaks for the BC Wildfire Service.
20: Really focusing on the Trans-Canada Highway and establishing that control line to the Fraser River.
18: There's been no reports of property damage, and wind could pose the biggest challenge in the days ahead. I'm Reynaldo Suarez.
23: Highway 1 is still closed between Boston Bar and Ashcroft, and it's unclear when it might reopen. Vancouver fire crews responding to an apartment fire on Monday evening, happening along West 11th Avenue near Spruce Street. Assistant Chief Pierre Morin says it's a kitchen fire and no one was injured.
5: We had one person was checked by BC EMS for smoke inhalation and released to his home care.
23: He says the fire was contained to one unit, with the person living there having to find another place to stay for the night. The fate of some house pets are unknown after their trailer went up in flames on Monday. Fire crews were called out just after 1 p.m. to a property off the Fraser Highway in the Langley Township. Deputy Fire Chief Russ Jenkins says they were called in by a neighbor as the owners were not there. The pets were inside the trailer at the time, but Jenkins says it's unknown if they're alive or dead. No one was injured, and the cause of the fire is still unknown. A 31-year-old man is dead after taking a trip to the backcountry in Squamish on Saturday. Mounties say the man was one of multiple people injured over the weekend after various incidents in the backcountry. Crews responded to five separate incidents this week, including two climbers who became stranded. Sergeant Sasha Banks says it's been an incredibly busy and tragic few months in their area. Before you head out, they're reminding you to be prepared if you're heading into the backcountry. Alberta NDP leader Nad Nenshi is speaking out when it comes to a question about coal mining that might not make it on the fall referendum. This comes after Alberta musician Corb Lund delivered more than 200,000 signatures calling on a ban to coal mining in the eastern slopes of the Rockies, only to have the Alberta premier say it was submitted too late. Nenshi says the NDP supports the ban and is pointing the finger at the UCP once again. He says Smith worked around several rules to get that separation question added to the referendum, only to say they had to follow strict rules, and that's why the coal mining question wouldn't be added. Nenshi calls it hypocrisy. Vancouver police say two men had to be banned from BC Place for 1 year after smoke was sent swirling in the stadium. Sergeant Adam Donaldson says the pair were at the FIFA World Cup match between Egypt and New Zealand on Sunday, and totally says about five people were ejected from the match.
6: To give you some context, some large concerts can see like 20 to 25 ejections. So we're very happy that there were no incidents of any assault and no one was taken into police custody.
23: However, 10 people were arrested throughout the day in the Granville Entertainment District. Donaldson says this was mainly due to alcohol and intoxication. The FIFA Fund continues this Wednesday when Team Canada faces off against Switzerland at BC Place. YVR is about to get a lot busier. Our Jack Rabb reports the airport is planning on doubling the amount of cargo it carries in the next 5 years.
7: Air cargo is reserved for things that are perishable, valuable, or need to get somewhere on a time-sensitive basis. Think medical supplies, critical minerals, or mechanical parts. Some travel in dedicated freighter jets, but the majority is shipped in the bellies of passenger aircraft. Stephen Smart is with YVR. He says ramping up cargo operations will not only help lessen our reliance on the U.S., but give local businesses a competitive advantage.
8: There's a Cathay Pacific aircraft. So Cathay Pacific right now flying three times daily from YVR to Hong Kong. Hong Kong is a huge market for British Columbia products, including high-value seafoods.
7: Jack Rabb, City News, Richmond.
23: Alberta is at the top of the list of railroad crossing accidents across Canada. Our Alejandro Melgar has more on this accolade Alberta has held for a few years now.
9: According to data from Canada's Transportation Safety Board, Alberta recorded 37 accidents in 2025, compared to the second most offenses, Ontario, which had 33 in the same year. That amounts to one crossing accident every 10 days. The data also places Alberta as the province with the most instances in the last 4 years, except for 2024, which belonged to Ontario. With the crossing accidents leading to 11 deaths in the last 5 years, Operation Lifesaver Canada says railway crossing safety is a shared responsibility between pedestrians, motorists, cyclists, and municipalities. Currently, Alberta has seen 10 accidents as of April, with Ontario having just one more instance this year. On top of saying to never attempt to beat a train, the organization reminds Albertans that the large freights have the right of way, and it takes 18 football fields or more for them to stop completely. I'm Alejandro Melgar.
23: The Alberta government says it has directed the provincial liquor regulator to reverse course on hikes to the minimum price of alcohol sold in bars and restaurants.
10: The increase, which took effect earlier this month, mandates higher minimum prices on everything from spirits and liquors to wine, beer, and cider. For example, the minimum cost for cans and bottles of beer went up to $4 from $2.75. The announcement from Service Alberta Minister Dale Nally comes after the price hike was mentioned in a social media feud over the weekend between Premier Daniel Smith and Mayor Jeremy Farkas. Smith had accused Calgary City Council of being the fun police for implementing new rules around noise and closing times for the upcoming stampede. Farkas fired back, saying it was Smith's government that didn't support good times by hiking minimum booze prices. I'm Todd Kaufman.
23: 60 seconds of traffic and weather.
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12: 660 News Radio Traffic and Weather Center. I'm Ian Busby. Some overnight work slowing things down in the southeast. We have left-hand lanes blocked off on southbound Deerfoot Trail, starting at Barlow Trail. That continues down to 130th Avenue. It's going to be a slow go passing through. Watch out for work crews on scene. Also, some work on eastbound Anderson Road from Fairmont Drive to Deerfoot Trail has just one right-hand lane getting through. Also, a bit further down in the southeast, bridge work on southbound Deerfoot Trail south of Cranston Gate has it down to one lane getting through there. Speeds are reduced to 50 kilometers per hour. That work is going to continue right through the weekend. Now, latest forecast from Environment Canada. Nice and clear overnight, down to a low of 9 degrees. Clearing with lots of sunshine on Tuesday. High of 20 degrees through the afternoon. Just a bit of wind in the evening. A low of 9 degrees overnight. Sunshine for on Wednesday with a high of 23. 24 on Thursday. Looking good midweek. More traffic and weather coming up again in 10 minutes.
0: Vancouver and Calgary.
23: 11:12 in Vancouver and 12:12 in Calgary. The feds and province of BC are facing backlash after a landmark $5 billion investment plan. Our Ben Bouguer reports the main problem for critics is the plan to buy 2,200 condos from BC developers and turn them into affordable housing.
1: And that's because critics, namely the BC Conservatives, believe this is nothing more than the province and feds bailing out developers. Linda Heppner is the MLA for Surrey Serpentine River. She says the housing crisis will not be solved by wasting taxpayer dollars on artificially propping up developers.
3: We're continually shifting away from home ownership options. These are the size of a closet at 400 square feet.
1: Now, the province and the feds claim this is one of the fastest and most effective ways to increase housing supply to get people into affordable homes as quickly as possible. In contrast, Heppner says if developers know the government will just bail them out, if the condos sit vacant long enough, they'll never drop their prices. I'm Ben Bouguera.
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23: Good morning. I'm Ridley Wilson. And good evening. I'm Ridley Wilson. Here's what's making news right now. After a Montreal police officer's death, Surrey police say they're being warned of a possible call to violence against them.
4: Police in Vancouver are investigating a disturbing incident that saw a group of cricketers bear spray during a game at a Kitsilano park.
23: And after sports,
22: City Hall talking about skeeters and fielding questions about the recent moisture. And what's the mosquito season looking like this year?
23: Time for sports. 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
27: Certainly had some fun with the final match of the day on Monday, the FIFA World Cup. Algeria coming back to beat Jordan 2-1 and take a full 3 points in Group J. So now Algeria putting a little bit of pressure on Austria for second spot in that group. We know the top spot is going to the defending champs, Argentina. Argentina beat Austria on Monday 2-0. Two more goals from Lionel Messi. Leo now with 5 at this tournament. Brace was the word of the day on the pitch. Kylian Mbappe with 2 goals. France beat Iraq 3-0. Erling Haaland, ditto, 2 goals. Norway over Senegal 3-2. Canada and the Swiss coming up Wednesday at BC Place. Stephen Eustachio back at training with the group Monday in Vancouver. Luis Bombito, how much does he play on Wednesday? Same for Alphonso Davies. Things could look a little bit different, and you know it will without Ismail Kone. A draw or a win against the Swiss clinches Group B for the Canadians, and a home match in the round of 32 that would be in Vancouver. Hockey, the new Hall of Fame class announced to begin the week. Brian Burke, Carey Price, Pekka, Patrice Bergeron, and Keith Tkachuk all named to the Hall. The NHL draft is coming up on Friday. The NBA draft goes Tuesday. Blockbuster trade prior to that draft. The Miami Heat landing Giannis Antetokounmpo, a two-time league MVP and finals MVP from 2021 from the Milwaukee Bucks. Milwaukee getting three players, including an all-star in Tyler Hero, and three first-round picks, including the 13th overall selection Tuesday night. Baseball, Blue Jays back to 500. They beat the Astros 4-2. Sports at 15 and 45 past every hour anytime. Sports.
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23: You're listening to News Radio. With this fairly cool weather in Calgary, you might be itching for some warmer temps, but that also might leave you scratching mosquito bites instead. Our Darren Rathwell with the latest on Calgary skeeters.
19: So right now, our mosquito numbers have actually been pretty low.
20: And that's the good news. Traps to catch those little bloodsuckers, showing about a third to half the number of mosquitoes as usual at this time of year. That from City of Calgary pest expert Alex Coker.
19: Some of that is just, we've had those cooler overnight temperatures, or, you know, if it's windier, then we're not going to get a lot of mosquitoes captured in our traps.
20: Bad news, the pesky bugs expected to increase along with the temperature, as usual, when it eventually warms up more. How many more of the bugs we'll see, how much will the recent moisture impact things? Coker says, still too early to say.
19: So it really just depends on how much rain we get throughout the rest of the season.
20: Coker says for now, expect the peak of mosquitoes in mid-July, but they aren't expecting a, quote, ton more mosquitoes than average. Meanwhile, the city's asking you to participate in a study. You can smash a skeeter and save it in a kit at four city parks. Mosquito Ecology. I'm Darren Rathwell.
23: As Alberta heads towards the fall referendum, which will ask residents if there's a future vote on separation, a new poll was done to try and find out where people currently stand on the subject. Our Parliament Hill reporter Cormac McSweeney explains.
24: This is a poll done by Spark Advocacy, which actually spoke with 700...
23: Cormac McSweeney explains.
24: This is a poll done by Spark Advocacy, which actually spoke with 777 adults in Alberta between June 7th and June 12th. And they asked, you know, a couple of different questions, but the first one was the simple question of, do you want Alberta to separate from Canada? Well, only 15% of respondents said yes, 73% said no, and 12% said they're not really sure.
23: This supports previous polls that suggest a majority of Albertans don't support separation. Compared to numbers in April, this is actually considered an uptick for those who want to stay in the country and a drop for those who want to leave. 60 seconds to traffic and weather.
2: Mornings are hectic, and you don't have a lot of time.
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12: From the 660 News Radio Traffic and Weather Center, I'm Ian Busby. Some overnight work north of the city has it really slow going. Two right-hand lanes blocked off on southbound QE2 from the Balzac exit, Highway 566, down towards Stoney Trail. Speeds are reduced through that area. Watch out for the work crews as you're passing through there. Also in the northeast, construction has the left-hand lane blocked off in both directions of Deerfoot Trail at 16th Avenue. Then over in the northwest, utility work has it down to one lane getting through on eastbound 16th 8th Avenue at Home Road. It's going to be a slow go getting through that. Now, the latest forecast from Environment Canada. Mostly clear overnight, dropping down to 9 degrees before morning. Mostly sunny on Tuesday with a high of 20 degrees. Bit of a breeze through the evening, but otherwise a great looking day. It's going to cool off to 9 degrees overnight. All sunshine and 23 for Wednesday. Sun cloud mix and 24 on Thursday. More traffic and weather coming up again in 10 minutes.
23: The province of BC has announced $16 million in new funding aimed at cracking down on property crime. Elnor Sturko is the independent MLA for Surrey-Cloverdale. She says while the investment is a good thing, the province still needs to do more to crack down on repeat offenders.
5: But one of the things that the province continues to fail at is making sure that the BC Prosecution Service has enough resources available so that when they're dealing with individuals right now in our court system, that we have adequate resources to take on the challenge that these types of repeat offenders pose to the province.
23: The funding includes 12 new regional hubs, expanding supervision of repeating offending to more communities, which the province claims

0: will help reduce street disorder. Calgary police have charged a man with manslaughter following a fatal assault over the weekend in the Beltline just after 5 p.m. on Saturday. Officers were called for reports of an assault in Tompkins Park along 17th Avenue Southwest. Once they arrived, one man was found in medical distress and, despite life-saving efforts, died at scene. 68-year-old Danny James Turkic has been charged with manslaughter in relation to this death. He'll appear in court on Wednesday. The victim has been identified as 67-year-old Howard Gordon. You're asked to call Crime Stoppers if you have any information. A black bear was killed after it broke into a home in Coquitlam over the weekend. The BC Conservation Officer Service says a bear and her two cubs were found in a home on Saturday. The service says the bear charged at an RCMP officer before it was killed. The service says the mother bear had an extensive history of conflict in the area, with multiple reports of property damage and behavior that displayed no fear of people. Both cubs were safely captured and no one was hurt. A woman has minor injuries after being attacked by a black bear near Salmon Arm. Conservation officers say at around 10 a.m. on Sunday, the woman was walking her off-leash dog near the Shuswap Memorial Cemetery trails. They came upon a black bear and her cub, prompting the dog to chase the cub up a tree. Mama bear understandably did not like that and attacked the woman. An investigation has found the attack was defensive and officers will not be capturing the bear. Federal Conservative leader Pierre Poilievre is criticizing the Prime Minister for recent inflation numbers.
1: Headline inflation in Canada hit 3.2% in May, according to Statistics Canada, while food inflation was at 4.3% year on year. In British Columbia, the Conservative leader says more grocery competition, as well as increased fertilizer production, would help with food costs, as well as
2: getting rid of the industrial carbon tax that raises farming, food processing, and fertilizer prices.
1: Cost of living remains the top concern for Canadians, according to a new Abacus data poll. But that same poll shows Prime Minister Mark Carney remains the most popular federal leader. But Pierre Poilievre says Canadians should be aware that
2: and all the other G7 countries have to deal with wars and tariffs and energy prices, and yet none of them are in recession, and none of them have the rising food prices that we have here under Mark Carney.
1: Shally Lee, City News, Ottawa.
0: Time is ticking down to the withdrawal of WestJet in some parts of southern Alberta. The locally based carrier will stop flying to Calgary from Lethbridge and Medicine Hat later this week. The change will leave both of the smaller cities without commercial air service. The city of Medicine Hat says it's actively pursuing a replacement, and the province is calling on several carriers to submit expressions of interest by July 6th. Medicine Hat officials say they're confident scheduled air service will return to the city, but expect a loss of almost $500,000 next year without it. Meanwhile, officials in Lethbridge say they're also in talks with other airlines. Organizers of the Special Olympics Canada Summer Games, which are set to go soon in southern Alberta, are celebrating a milestone. A total of more than $2.1 million has been raised for the event from donors. And when you consider government funding, the budget of the Games is covered at $3.8 million. Chair Natalie Sauer says they're putting on the final touches for the event, which will be held in Medicine Hat in August.
3: Making sure all our medical teams are in place and planning on our emergency action plan. Like, those are the things that we're just now really focusing on.
0: Sauer says the Games will see at least 5,000 people visit Medicine Hat and is expected to bring in around $12 million. Meanwhile, the Special Olympics Provincial Winter Games will be held in Calgary and three other Alberta cities early next year. 60 seconds, your business.
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6: Markets ended the session mixed with the Dow gaining 148 points or 0.3%. The S&P 500 dropped by 28 points or 0.4%, while the Nasdaq fell sharply by 351 points or 1.3%. SpaceX shares slipping for a third straight session after the company said it is selling investment-grade bonds for the first time to fund its artificial intelligence ambitions. According to Bloomberg, SpaceX is seeking to raise at least $20 billion from the first bond offering. Shares had retreated by more than 8% over Wednesday and Thursday and fell today by more than 15%. More struggles for EV companies as Lucid Group announced it was slashing its workforce for a second time this year. The cuts will impact about 18% of the staff in the U.S. and will save about $158 million annually going forward. Back in February, Lucid cut 12% of its global workforce. Shares in Lucid fell by close to 3.5%. Some of the roles being eliminated include top executive roles, such as the chief operating officer position. Dan Schwartzman.
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0: We got some extra time for an extra story. More trouble for the Lincoln Memorial reflecting pole in Washington. ABC's Olivia Rubin reports.
1: President Trump saying it must be drained immediately for repairs, just weeks after a $16 million renovation project wrapped up.
2: It's not a lot of damage, but we'll probably have to let the water out and refix it.
1: The pool has been a pet project for the president, personally going there to tout the work.
2: It's going to look better than it did in 1922 when it was built.
1: But not long after it was repainted and refilled with water, algae spreading, turning the pool green, and that new paint peeling right off the bottom.
0: It is now the half hour.
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0: Good morning and good evening. I'm Ridley Wilson. Here's what's making news right now.
4: Following a number of violent incidents against police, Mounties in BC are warning officers of a possible anti-police manifesto.
5: ACERT is investigating a bizarre incident involving a dangerous driver who was shot to death by police Sunday on a busy stretch of Deerfoot Trail.
6: President Zelitin returning home after an evacuation order. This comes as lighter winds are helping crews battle the wildfire burning just south of the village.
7: A full Monday at the FIFA World Cup, the Hockey Hall of Fame class announced, and an all-star in the NBA on the move right before the draft. Sports at 45.
0: All that and more for you in 60 seconds.
8: From the 660 News Radio Traffic and Weather Center, I'm Ian Busby. Some overnight work north of the city has it really slow going. Two right-hand lanes blocked off on southbound QE2 from the Balzac exit, Highway 566, down towards Stony Trail. Speeds are reduced through that area. Watch out for the work crews as you're passing through there. Also in the northeast, construction has the left-hand lane blocked off in both directions of Deerfoot Trail at 16th Avenue. Then over in the northwest, utility work has it down to one lane getting through on eastbound 16th Avenue at Home Road. It's going to be a slow go getting through that. Now, latest forecast from Environment Canada. Mostly clear overnight, dropping down to 9 degrees before morning. Mostly sunny on Tuesday with a high of 20 degrees. Bit of a breeze through the evening, but otherwise a great-looking day. It's going to cool off to 9 degrees overnight. All sunshine and 23 for Wednesday. Sun cloud mix and 24 on Thursday. More traffic and weather coming up again in 10 minutes.
0: Begin with a national story. BC police are being warned of possible anti-police manifesto making the rounds. Our David Natalie reports the news is said to come from the head of policing.
4: Staff Sergeant Lindsay Houghton with the Surrey Police Service says the warning came Monday afternoon from the BC RCMP headquarters. This alleged document with an ominous goal.
9: Calling on individuals to target and commit violence against police officers.
4: Houghton says the information was obtained by an intelligence unit in the force. It came after a Montreal police officer was killed in the line of duty while responding to a shooting. The 34-year-old died alongside the suspected shooter and a local, with a second officer left seriously injured. I'm David Natalini.
0: One man has been arrested after allegedly bear spraying a group of cricketers and breaking someone's arm on Saturday.
10: Vancouver police were called to reports of an assault at Connaught Park in Kitsilano at 6 p.m. Officers say a game was underway when the suspect allegedly walked across the pitch and repeatedly interrupted the play. Witnesses say the man became aggressive after people asked him to leave. The suspect allegedly punched a 37-year-old before tackling him to the ground, breaking the victim's arm, and then bear sprayed five others before fleeing the park. The victim was treated in hospital and released. The suspect was released under the condition to appear in court at a later date. The incident remains under investigation. I'm Sydney Parker.
0: One person is dead following a wild takedown on a busy stretch of Calgary's Deerfoot Trail Sunday afternoon. Passersby watched as police pinned a vehicle being driven dangerously, then shot the person behind the wheel, who later died of their injuries. Our Phil Wood reports it's believed they were involved in numerous incidents over a 24-hour period.
5: A few minutes after 4 Sunday afternoon, police responded to several calls about someone driving erratically along northbound Deerfoot approaching Memorial Drive Southeast. Inspector Mike Anderson tells 660 News the same driver may have eluded police in one incident outside Calgary.
11: The driver was driving the wrong way on one-way streets, high speed through red lights, and was believed to have been involved in multiple collisions.
5: He says police brought the suspect vehicle to a halt on Deerfoot just past 16th Avenue, but things got heated as officers attempted to take the driver into custody.
11: A confrontation occurred, resulting in multiple officers using a variety of use of force tools, including one officer discharging their service firearm.
5: The suspect was taken to hospital, but no members of the public or CPS were injured. The province's police watchdog is investigating, particularly the use of force. I'm Phil Wood.
0: People in the village of Lytton, forced from their homes from a wildfire over the weekend, are returning as an evacuation order has been downgraded to an alert. Our Reynaldo Suarez reports this comes as lighter winds are helping crews battle the Saw Creek fire south of the village.
6: Lynn Mayor Denise O'Connor says most residents were prepared with grab-and-go bags ahead of evacuating.
12: Generally, I would say everybody has been supporting each other. This weekend has been another test of our resiliency, and I think we've passed that with flying colors.
6: She said there are no reports of property damage. The Saw Creek wildfire has grown over 700 hectares. Paula Wallbauer speaks for the BC Wildfire Service.
13: Absolutely, the location of this wildfire with the steep terrain and the challenge for our crews and helicopters to access the wildfire due to the proximity in our mountains.
6: Over 150 crew members are working on this fire. While winds are expected to increase, the region will be getting some much-needed cloud coverage in the days ahead. I'm Reynaldo Suarez.
0: A stretch of Highway 1 is still closed down between Boston Bar and Ashcroft, and it's unclear when it will reopen. A fire broke out at a Vancouver apartment building in the Fairview area on Monday night. Just before 8:30 p.m., crews were called to a kitchen fire along West 11th Avenue near Spruce Street. No one was injured, but one person was treated for smoke inhalation. Vancouver Fire says one tenant plans to stay in another unit in the building after the fire. A trailer fire in the Langley Township area may have taken the lives of some house pets. The fire broke out just after 1 p.m. on Monday along Balsam Drive near the Fraser Highway. Fire crews say the pets were inside at the time, but did not specify if they were cats, dogs, or another animal. The fire has since been put out and nobody was hurt, as the owners were not there at the time. Police in Squamish say a busy weekend in the backcountry proved fatal for one man. A 31-year-old has lost his life after being injured by a waterfall in the Britannia Beach area. It was one of five separate incidents where police or search and rescue crews were called. Mounties say far too many visits to the backcountry go wrong. If you plan to capitalize on the warm weather and visit, police are asking you to do so while prepared. Reaction continues to come forward regarding the water, not coal petition that was spearheaded by country musician Cor Blund. Earlier this month, they claim more than 200,000 signatures were submitted to Elections Alberta to try and ban coal mining in the eastern slopes of the Rockies. Premier Daniel Smith then said those papers were delivered too late, and that's why it can't be added to the fall referendum. NDP leader Nod Nenshi is calling it hypocrisy. He says the UCP worked around certain rules in order to get that separation question on the referendum, only to say they had to follow strict rules, and that's why the mining question can't be added. Then she adds his party has been clear. They are against coal mining in the eastern slopes. Two men have been banned from BC Place for 1 year after smoke swirled in the stadium during Sunday's FIFA World Cup match. Vancouver police say five people were ejected from the Egypt and New Zealand match, while 10 were arrested in the Granville Entertainment District. Sergeant Adam Donaldson says while this is higher compared to previous matches, it's typical for large events.
14: The Egypt fans were much more boisterous, but very, very well behaved. Granville Nelson seems to be a celebratory point for any teams that won.
0: Donaldson says they plan to put more officers in the area because of the disturbances. He also warns that if you plan to drink, know where you're allowed to do so, or else you could be ticketed. More BC products, including seafood, are set to travel from YVR over the coming years. Our Jack Rabb reports that's because the airport is looking to double the amount of cargo it transports.
15: Dane Chevelle helped found Organic Ocean, a local seafood supplier, and he says without air cargo, there's no way he could sell his product overseas.
16: What it has done for us, it's opened up an entirely new market. We'll be harvesting sockeye salmon and Barkley Sound on the west coast of Vancouver Island. They'll be here in Vancouver on Wednesday, and they could be in Singapore or Hong Kong.
15: The impact has been tangible. Sales to Asia make up 20% of his company's revenue now, and that growth has easily eclipsed the company's new sales in North America.
16: We have hired more people. We haven't had to let any go, and our business is growing.
15: Jack Rabb, City News, Richmond.
0: And the province that saw the most railroad crossing accidents across Canada is Alberta. Our Alejandro Melgar is bringing some details as to what this means.
17: Data from the Transportation Safety Board of Canada indicates there were 37 accidents on Alberta's 2,900 public and private rail crossings in 2025. This was ahead of Ontario, which had 33 accidents on 4,500 crossings and 29 accidents on Quebec's 6,800. According to Post Media, the crossings with the highest number of accidents since 2021 is near the hamlet of Monarch in Lethbridge County, where four collisions have happened at a single-track crossing that has no gates, lights, or bells. Railway safety advocacy group Operation Lifesaver Canada says trains are much heavier than other vehicles and need a lot of time and real estate to stop, noting it takes 18 football fields or more to slide to a halt. Alberta also had the second most main track train derailments behind only BC, who had 23. along with the third most non-track derailments at 70 in 2025. I'm Alejandro Melgar.
0: The province of Alberta is directing the provincial liquor regulator to reverse course on raising the minimum price of alcohol sold in bars and restaurants.
18: The increase, which took effect earlier this month, mandates higher minimum prices on everything from spirits and liquors to wine, beer, and cider. For example, the minimum cost for cans and bottles of beer went up to $4 from $2.75. The announcement from Service Alberta Minister Dale Nally comes on the heels of a price hike mentioned in a social media feud over the weekend between Premier Daniel Smith and Mayor Jeremy Farkas. Smith accusing Calgary City Council of being the fun police for implementing new rules around noise and closing times for the upcoming Stampede Festival. Farkas responded by saying it was Smith's government that didn't support good times by hiking minimum alcohol prices. I'm Todd Kaufman.
0: 60 seconds of traffic and weather.
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8: 660 News Radio Traffic and Weather Center. I'm Ian Busby. Some overnight work slowing things down in the southeast. We have left-hand lanes blocked off on southbound Deerfoot Trail, starting at Barlow Trail. That continues down to 130th Avenue. It's going to be a slow go passing through. Watch out for work crews on scene. Also, some work on eastbound Anderson Road from Fairmont Drive to Deerfoot Trail has just one right-hand lane getting through. Also, a bit further down in the southeast, bridge work on southbound Deerfoot Trail south of Cranston Gate has it down to one lane getting through there. Speeds are reduced to 50 kilometers per hour. That work is going to continue right through the weekend. Now, latest forecast from Environment Canada. Nice and clear overnight, down to a low of 9 degrees. Clearing with lots of sunshine on Tuesday. High of 20 degrees through the afternoon. Just a bit of wind in the evening. A low of 9 degrees overnight. Sunshine for on Wednesday with a high of 23. 24 on Thursday. Looking good midweek. More traffic and weather coming up again in 10 minutes.
22: Number one.

0: by government, not the least of which the in perpetuity property purchase tax. Just removing that would help people get into those places and let them get started.
1: Both levels of government claim this is one of the fastest and most efficient ways to increase housing supply to get people into affordable homes as quickly as possible. Heppner says the housing crisis will not be solved by wasting taxpayer dollars on artificially propping up developers. I'm Ben Bugera.
2: Checking out your weather right now in Victoria. It is around 17, low cloudy outside. Also cloudy in Vancouver, where it is 18. Prince George is 13, it is clear. Calgary, it is 10 and cloudy. And in Edmonton, it is also 10. For your hot spots, your cold spots, the hottest spot is in BC at Seashelt, where it is 25. And the coldest spot is in Nunavut at CFS Alert, where it is minus 1. 60 seconds, your top stories in sports.
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2: Good morning. I'm Ridley Wilson. Here's what's making news right now. Surrey police say a warning has been issued to officers in the province following a deadly shooting in Montreal, which claimed the life of a cop and the suspect.
6: Vancouver police say a man was arrested and a victim taken to hospital after a group of cricketers were bear sprayed during a game.
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8: Final match of the night Monday came at San Francisco as Jordan met Algeria in Group J. And Algeria put on a show in the second half. They scored twice to take the full 3 points, a full value victory. And now Algeria can put the pressure on Austria in Group J for that second spot going forward towards the knockout stages. Austria lost to Argentina on Monday 2-0. Thanks to Lionel Messi, the GOAT scored two more. He's got 5 goals in this tournament. 2 goals from Kylian Mbappe, though. France beat Iraq 3-0. Erling Haaland, yes, 2 goals. Norway over Senegal 3-2. Canada faces Switzerland at BC Place in Vancouver on Wednesday. Moise Bombito, Alfonso Davies participating with a group bat training on Monday. Who knows how much we actually see, but these are all good signs, and they have to find a way to replace Ismaël Koné after Koné suffered that injury against Qatar last week. If Canada wins or gets a draw against the Swiss, they win the group. Simple as that. Hockey Hall of Fame, the new class was announced on Monday. Former GM Brian Burke, Carey Price, Pekka Rinne, Patrice Bergeron, and Keith Tkachuk all getting the call. Baseball, the Jays back to .500. They beat Houston 4-2 on Monday, and a blockbuster trade in the NBA prior to the draft, which goes Tuesday, in case you're into that. Miami Heat landing Giannis Antetokounmpo, 2-time league MVP, 2021 champ with the Milwaukee Bucks, and a finals MVP as well. 3 players coming back the other way to Milwaukee, including all-star Tyler Hero, and 3 first-round picks, which includes the 13th overall selection in Tuesday's draft. Sports at 15 and 45 past every hour anytime.
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1: You're listening to News Radio. Calgary City Hall is out with the latest skeeter season updates. And what's there to say about recent moisture? Our Darren Rathwell tells us.
2: They've been looking in their traps, checking for swarms of mosquitoes.
3: Probably like half to a third of what we usually get this time of year.
2: City of Calgary pest expert Alex Coker says cooler nights and windy weather likely helping keep mosquitoes down. But as usual, that's bound to change.
3: And I think we're still going to hit that like kind of average trend of getting the most like more mosquitoes as we move into July and things start to warm up.
2: However, it could be worse.
3: Not expecting there to be like a ton more mosquitoes in July than we see on average.
2: But Coker also says even with recent moisture we've seen, we won't know for sure about how buggy it'll get until later this summer. More wet weather could still skew things. Meanwhile, pest experts say there's been a fairly rare capture of a known carrier of West Nile here, but it's unknown if it's changing the virus's dynamics in Calgary as yet. I'm Darren Athwell.
1: The result of a new poll asking Albertans about separations now out. It was done by Spark Advocacy, asking Albertans if they want the province to separate. 15% said yes, 73% said no, and 12% said they're not really sure. However, those numbers change a bit when it comes to having another vote further down the line. Our Cormac McSweeney explains.
4: If you compare that to the numbers from April, it's actually a slight increase for the pro-Canada side and a slight decrease for the separatist side. Now, interestingly, when the company asked about the specific question that will be on the ballot for the referendum, let's remember this is a referendum on having a referendum, the numbers kind of change a little bit. So 65% of people say Alberta should remain. 21% would vote to start the process to have a binding referendum.
1: The fall referendum will be on October 19th. 60 seconds to traffic and weather.
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10: From the 660 News Radio Traffic and Weather Center, I'm Ian Busby. Some overnight work north of the city has it really slow going. Two right-hand lanes blocked off on southbound QE2 from the Balzac exit, Highway 566, down towards Stoney Trail. Speeds are reduced through that area. Watch out for the work crews as you're passing through there. Also in the northeast, construction has the left-hand lane blocked off in both directions of Deerfoot Trail at 16th Avenue. Then over in the northwest, utility work has it down to one lane getting through on eastbound 16th Avenue at Home Road. It's going to be a slow goal getting through that. Now, latest forecast from Environment Canada. Mostly clear overnight, dropping down to 9 degrees before morning. Mostly sunny on Tuesday with a high of 20 degrees. Bit of a breeze through the evening, but otherwise a great-looking day. It's going to cool off to 9 degrees overnight. All sunshine and 23 for Wednesday. Sun cloud mix and 24 on Thursday. More traffic and weather coming up again in 10 minutes.
1: Radio. New funding is on the way from BC's provincial government to crack down on vandalism, theft, and street disorder. Eleanor Sturko is the independent MLA for Surrey Cloverdale. She says the $16 million investment over the next 2 years is a good step, but she believes the province hasn't put enough resources into prosecuting repeat offenders.
11: We're still chronically understaffed and underfunded in the BC Prosecution Service, and the government needs to definitely do a major lift, especially in the light of the new Bail and Sentencing Reform Act that just became law.
1: The province says the new initiative will provide targeted enforcement, enhance monitoring, and release planning for repeat property crime offenders. The Guthrie family is still searching for answers in the disappearance of their mother, Nancy, taken from her Arizona home in February. Now investigators are confirming there was a second ransom note. ABC's Aaron Katursky with the story.
12: Nearly 5 months after Nancy Guthrie was taken from her home by a masked man in the middle of the night, ABC News can disclose the contents of a second ransom note the family received in the days after she vanished. The first note demanded millions in cryptocurrency. Sources tell ABC News the second note claimed Guthrie had died shortly after she was taken and was buried in nature, something her daughter Savannah Guthrie appeared to reference days later in an Instagram post.
13: We beg you now.
1: Back in Canada, manslaughter charges have now been laid in connection to a fatal assault in Calgary's Beltline over the weekend. Just after 5 p.m. on Saturday, police responded to reports of an assault in Tompkins Park on 17th Avenue Southwest. One man was found in medical distress and was later pronounced dead. As a result, 68-year-old Danny James Turkic has been charged with manslaughter in relation. He'll be back in court on Wednesday. The victim has also been identified as 67-year-old Howard Gordon. Anyone with information is asked to get in contact with Crime Stoppers. Some tense moments for people in Coquitlam over the weekend. The BC Conservation Officer Service says a black bear and her two cubs broke into a home on Saturday. Crews say the sow was killed after it charged at an RCMP officer. There have been multiple reports of the bear causing property damage in the area previously. Her two cubs were taken in by conservation officers. No one was hurt. And conservation officers were called in for a bear attack near Salmon Arm over the weekend. They say a woman was walking her off-leash dog in a wooded area on Sunday when they encountered a black bear and a cub. The dog chased the cub up a tree and the adult bear attacked the woman. She was left with minor injuries and managed to walk off the trailhead. Officers say they won't be trying to find the bear because the attack was believed to be defensive. Canada's annual inflation rate edged up to 3.2% in May, according to Stats Can. One economist believes costs will continue to increase into the next year.
14: Some economists say the headline inflation number may have already peaked. Michael Davenport of Oxford Economics says there's a lag in how energy price increases are being passed on to consumers, but Davenport believes food inflation will keep rising through to next year.
15: Energy prices, of course, are a key input into food prices. We saw prices for fresh fruits and vegetables really drive the increase in food inflation between the months of April and May. And we expect food inflation will continue to rise because of that lagged pass-through of past energy price increases.
14: Shaoli Lee, City News, Ottawa.
1: There's an update on the pending loss of WestJet service from Calgary to Medicine Hat and Lethbridge. When the air carrier flies out of the smaller cities later this week for the final time, both the Hat and Lethbridge will be left without commercial air service. Officials in the Hat say they're working vigorously towards finding replacement and the province is helping. Several air carriers are being asked to submit expressions of interest by July 6 in supplying scheduled regional air service. Officials in Medicine Hat say they're confident the service will return to the gas city but expect to lose almost $500,000 next year without it. It's 50 days to go before a big gathering in southern Alberta for the Special Olympics Canada Summer Games. Organizers celebrating donations on Monday, reaching more than $2.1 million, which gives them enough to cover their budget along with government contributions. Chair Natalie Sauer says they could still use more volunteers for the games, though, which are set to go in Medicine Hat in August.
16: I would say if we can hit that 1,200 mark, we'll be great. So I would say 200 to 300 more would be fantastic. Those folks, sure they are around, but if not, we'll look to those folks that we've already signed up to maybe do one or two more shifts.
1: The games will be held in the Hat from August 11th to the 15th. They're expected to be an economic benefit of around $12 million.
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13: Markets ended the session mixed, with the Dow gaining 148 points or 0.3%. The S&P 500 dropped by 28 points or 0.4%, while the Nasdaq fell sharply by 351 points or 1.3%. SpaceX shares slipping for a third straight session after the company said it is selling investment-grade bonds for the first time to fund its artificial intelligence ambitions. According to Bloomberg, SpaceX is seeking to raise at least $20 billion from the first bond offering. Shares had retreated by more than 8% over Wednesday and Thursday, and fell today by more than 15%. More struggles for EV companies as Lucid Group announced it was slashing its workforce for a second time this year. The cuts will impact about 18% of the staff in the U.S. and will save about $158 million annually going forward. Back in February, Lucid cut 12% of its global workforce. Shares in Lucid fell by close to 3.5%. Some of the roles being eliminated include top executive roles, such as the chief operating officer position. Dan Schwartzman.
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1: Good morning. I'm Ridley Wilson. Here's what's making news right now.
24: Surrey police say a warning's been issued to officers in BC following a deadly shooting in Montreal.
25: A person suspected of dangerous driving is dead, gunned down by police Sunday in a wild takedown on Deerfoot Trail,
26: resulting in multiple officers using a variety of use of force tools, including one officer discharging their service firearm.
27: Residents of Lytton returning home following an evacuation. However, crews stressed the battle's not over as the wildfire remains out of control.
28: Brace was the word of the day at the FIFA World Cup on Monday. Lionel Messi, Erling Haaland, and Kylian Mbappe putting on a show. We'll get into that in a blockbuster trade in the NBA. Sports at 15.
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10: From the 660 News Radio Traffic and Weather Center, I'm Ian Busby. Some overnight work north of the city has it really slow going. Two right-hand lanes blocked off on southbound QE2 from the Balzac exit, Highway 566, down towards Stoney Trail. Speeds are reduced through that area. Watch out for the work crews as you're passing through there. Also in the northeast, construction has the left-hand lane blocked off in both directions of Deerfoot Trail at 16th Avenue. Then over in the northwest, utility work has it down to one lane getting through on eastbound 16th Avenue at Home Road. It's going to be a slow go getting through that. Now, latest forecast from Environment Canada. Mostly clear overnight, dropping down to 9 degrees before morning. Mostly sunny on Tuesday of 20 degrees. Bit of a breeze through the evening, but otherwise a great-looking day. It's going to cool off to 9 degrees overnight. All sunshine and 23 for Wednesday. Sun cloud mix and 24 on Thursday. More traffic and weather coming up again in 10 minutes.
1: Beginning in BC, Surrey police say forces across the province are being warned about a possible call to violence against them. Our David Natalini reports it comes after an officer was killed in Montreal on Monday.
24: Staff Sergeant Lindsay Houghton says the warning was issued by an intelligence unit at the BC RCMP headquarters.
29: Police in British Columbia were advised that there is the possibility of either documentation or some type of manifesto.
24: He says this alleged manifesto is calling on people to commit acts of violence against police. It's been a violent few days for police across Canada, with a 34-year-old officer in Montreal being shot and killed alongside two others. Meantime, in Saskatchewan, a 55-year-old man is facing charges after two officers were shot and injured outside a home northwest of Regina. Metro Vancouver police have been sharing their condolences online, calling these incidents tragic and devastating. I'm David Natalini.
1: A 45-year-old man is accused of bear spraying a group of cricketers and breaking one player's arm, according to Vancouver police.
0: Around 6 p.m. on Saturday at Connaught Park in Kitsilano, witnesses say the suspect walked across the pitch and repeatedly interrupted the play of the match. Players and spectators asked him to leave. That's when the suspect became aggressive, shouting and swearing. The suspect allegedly punched a 37-year-old player and bear sprayed five others before fleeing the park and continued to bear spray the group as they followed him. He then allegedly punched the 37-year-old again and tackled him to the ground, breaking the victim's arm. The suspect was taken into custody after multiple witnesses called police and has since been released. The victim was treated in hospital. The investigation is ongoing. I'm Sydney Parker.
1: A bizarre scenario on Calgary's Deerfoot Sunday turning deadly. One person suspected of dangerous driving has died of their injuries after being shot by police on Calgary's busiest roadway. It comes after a wild 24 hours in and around the city with reports of several vehicles being hit by the suspect driver. Our Phil Wood has more as ACERT looks into how use of force was applied in this case.
25: Inspector Mike Anderson says just after 4 p.m. Sunday, crews received numerous calls about an erratic driver on northbound Deerfoot Trail Southeast.
26: It is believed the same person operating this vehicle has been responsible for driving erratically and fleeing from police inside and outside of Calgary for the past 24 hours.
25: He adds the suspect had been driving the wrong way on one-way streets and speeding through red lights. Police eventually stopped the vehicle between 16th Ave and Memorial Drive, but as officers tried to take the driver into custody, things quickly escalated and at least one officer fired their weapons. Anderson says the driver was rushed to hospital, but no one else was injured.
26: We're not able to go into the exact use of force used as it's early in the investigation.
25: The Alberta Serious Incident Response Team has been called in to investigate. I'm Phil Wood.
1: A number of those forced to evacuate from the village of Lydon, returning home on Monday. But as our Reynaldo Suarez reports, the Saw Creek wildfire is still burning out of control.
2: Everybody has been supporting each other.
27: That's Lydon Mayor Denise O'Connor. She says while the village has power, that's not the case everywhere in the region.
2: There is power outages down the highway to around the where the fire started. Power has not been restored yet there because power poles burned. So hydro is there.
27: The Saw Creek wildfire has grown to more than 700 hectares. Paula Wallbauer speaks for the BC Wildfire Service.
3: Really focusing on the Trans-Canada Highway and establishing that control line to the Fraser River.
27: There's been no reports of property damage, and wind could pose the biggest challenge in the days ahead. I'm Reynaldo Suarez.
1: Highway 1 is still closed between Boston Bar and Ashcroft, and it's unclear when it might reopen. Vancouver fire crews responding to a department fire on Monday evening, happening along West 11th Avenue near Spruce Street. Assistant Chief Pierre Morin says it's a kitchen fire and no one was injured.
4: We had one person was checked by BC Ambulance for smoke inhalation and released to his home care.
1: He says the fire was contained to one unit, with the person living there having to find another place to stay for the night. The fate of some house pets are unknown after their trailer went up in flames on Monday. Fire crews were called out just after 1 p.m. to a property off the Fraser Highway in the Langley Township. Deputy Fire Chief Russ Jenkins says they were called in by a neighbor as the owners were not there. The pets were inside the trailer at the time, but Jenkins says it's unknown if they're alive or dead. No one was injured, and the cause of the fire is still unknown. A 31-year-old man is dead after taking a trip to the backcountry in Squamish on Saturday. Mounties say the man was one of multiple people injured over the weekend after various incidents in the backcountry. Crews responded to five separate incidents this week, including two climbers who became stranded. Sergeant Sasha Banks says it's been an incredibly busy and tragic few months in the area. Before you head out, they're reminding you to be prepared if you're heading into the backcountry. Alberta NDP leader Nod Nenshi is speaking out when it comes to a question about coal mining that might not make it on the fall referendum. This comes after Alberta musician Corb Lund delivered more than 200,000 signatures calling on a ban to coal mining in the eastern slopes of the Rockies, only to have the Alberta premier say it was submitted too late. Nenshi says the NDP supports the ban and is pointing the finger at the UCP once again. He says Smith worked around several rules to get that separation question added to the referendum, only to say they had to follow strict rules, and that's why the coal mining question wouldn't be added. Nenshi calls it hypocrisy. Vancouver police say two men had to be banned from BC Place for 1 year after smoke was sent swirling in the stadium. Sergeant Adam Donaldson says the pair were at the FIFA World Cup match between Egypt and New Zealand on Sunday, and totally says about five people were ejected from the match.
6: To give you some context, some large concerts can see like 20 to 25 ejections, so we're very happy that there were no incidents of any assault and no one was taken into police custody.
1: However, 10 people were arrested throughout the day in the Granville Entertainment District. Donaldson says this was mainly due to alcohol and intoxication. The FIFA Fund continues this Wednesday when Team Canada faces off against Switzerland at BC Place. YVR is about to get a lot busier. Our Jack Rabb reports the airport is planning on doubling the amount of cargo it carries in the next 5 years.
7: Air cargo is reserved for things that are perishable, valuable, or need to get somewhere on a time-sensitive basis. Think medical supplies, critical minerals, or mechanical parts. Some travel in dedicated freighter jets, but the majority is shipped in the bellies of passenger aircraft. Stephen Smart is with YVR. He says ramping up cargo operations will not only help lessen our reliance on the U.S., but give local businesses a competitive advantage.
8: There's a Cathay Pacific aircraft. So Cathay Pacific right now flying three times daily from YVR to Hong Kong. Hong Kong is a huge market for British Columbia products, including high-value seafoods.
7: Jack Rabb, City News, Richmond.
1: Alberta is at the top of the list of railroad crossing accidents across Canada. Our Alejandro Melgar has more on this accolade Alberta has held for a few years now.
9: According to data from Canada's Transportation Safety Board, Alberta recorded 37 accidents in 2025, compared to the second most offenses, Ontario, which had 33 in the same year. That amounts to one crossing accident every 10 days. The data also places Alberta as the province with the most instances in the last 4 years, except for 2024, which belonged to Ontario. With the crossing accidents leading to 11 deaths in the last 5 years, Operation Lifesaver Canada says railway crossing safety is a shared responsibility between pedestrians, motorists, cyclists, and municipalities. Currently, Alberta has seen 10 accidents as of April, with Ontario having just one more instance this year. On top of saying to never attempt to beat a train, the organization reminds Albertans that the large freights have the right of way, and it takes 18 football fields or more for them to stop completely. I'm Alejandro Melgar.
1: The Alberta government says it has directed the provincial liquor regulator to reverse course on hikes to the minimum price of alcohol sold in bars and restaurants.
11: The increase, which took effect earlier this month, mandates higher minimum prices on everything from spirits and liquors to wine, beer, and cider. For example, the minimum cost for cans and bottles of beer went up to $4 from $2.75. The announcement from Service Alberta Minister Dale Nally comes after the price hike was mentioned in a social media feud over the weekend between Premier Daniel Smith and Mayor Jeremy Farkas. Smith had accused Calgary City Council of being the fun police for implementing new rules around noise and closing times for the upcoming stampede. Farkas fired back, saying it was Smith's government that didn't support good times by hiking minimum booze prices. I'm Todd Kaufman.
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10: 660 News Radio Traffic and Weather Center. I'm Ian Busby. Some overnight work slowing things down in the southeast. We have left-hand lanes blocked off on southbound Deerfoot Trail, starting at Barlow Trail. That continues down to 130th Avenue. It's going to be a slow go passing through. Watch out for work crews on scene. Also, some work on eastbound Anderson Road from Fairmont Drive to Deerfoot Trail has just one right-hand lane getting through. Also, a bit further down in the southeast, bridge work on southbound Deerfoot Trail south of Cranston Gate has it down to one lane getting through there. Speeds are reduced to 50 kilometers per hour. That work is going to continue right through the weekend. Now, latest forecast from Environment Canada. Nice and clear overnight, down to a low of 9 degrees. Clearing with lots of sunshine on Tuesday. High of 20 degrees through the afternoon. Just a bit of wind in the evening. A low of 9 degrees overnight. Sunshine for on Wednesday with a high of 23. 24 on Thursday. Looking good midweek. More traffic and weather coming up again in 10 minutes.
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1: 12-12 in Vancouver, 1-12 in Calgary. The feds and province are facing backlash after a landmark $5 billion investment plan. Arben Bouguer reports the main problem for critics is the plan to buy 2,200 condos from BC developers and turn them into affordable housing.
0: And that's because critics, namely the BC Conservatives, believe this is nothing more than the province and feds bailing out developers. Linda Heppner is the MLA for Surrey Serpentine River. She says the housing crisis will not be solved by wasting taxpayer dollars on artificially propping up developers.
5: We're continually shifting away from home ownership options. These are the size of a closet at 400 square feet.
0: Now, the province and the feds claim this is one of the fastest and most effective ways to increase housing supply to get people into affordable homes as quickly as possible. In contrast, Heppner says if developers know the government will just bail them out, if the condos sit vacant long enough, they'll never drop their prices. I'm Ben Bouguera.
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1: Good morning. I'm Ridley Wilson. Here's what's making news right now. After a Montreal police officer's death, Surrey police say they're being warned of a possible call to violence against them.
22: Police in Vancouver are investigating a disturbing incident that saw a group of cricketers bear sprayed during a game at a Kitsilano Park.
1: And after sports,
23: City Hall talking about skeeters and fielding questions about the recent moisture. And what's the mosquito season looking like this year?
1: Time for sports from Sportsnet Radio. Here's Marcus Fitzgerald.
24: Certainly had some fun with the final match of the day on Monday at the FIFA World Cup. Algeria coming back to beat Jordan 2-1 and take a full 3 points in Group J. So now Algeria putting a little bit of pressure on Austria for second spot in that group. We know the top spot is going to the defending champs, Argentina. Argentina beat Austria on Monday 2-0. Two more goals from Lionel Messi. Leo now with five at this tournament. Brace was the word of the day on the pitch. Kylian Mbappe with two goals. France beat Iraq 3-0. Erling Haaland, ditto, two goals. Norway over Senegal 3-2. Canada and the Swiss coming up Wednesday at BC Place. Stephen Eustachio back at training with the group Monday in Vancouver. Moise Bombito, how much does he play on Wednesday? Same for Alphonso Davies. Things could look a little bit different, and you know it will without Ismail Kone. A draw or a win against the Swiss clinches Group B for the Canadians, and a home match in the round of 32 that would be in Vancouver. Hockey, the new Hall of Fame class announced to begin the week. Brian Burke, Carey Price, Pekka Rinne, Patrice Bergeron, and Keith Tkachuk all named to the Hall. The NHL draft is coming up on Friday. The NBA draft goes Tuesday. Blockbuster trade prior to that draft. The Miami Heat landing Giannis Antetokounmpo, a two-time league MVP and finals MVP from 2021 from the Milwaukee Bucks. Milwaukee getting three players, including an all-star in Tyler Hero, and three first-round picks, including the 13th overall selection Tuesday night. Baseball, Blue Jays back to .500. They beat the Astros 4-2. Sports at 15 and 45 past every hour anytime. Sports.
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1: You're listening to News Radio. With this fairly cool weather in Calgary, you might be itching for some warmer temps, but that also might leave you scratching mosquito bites instead. Our Darren Rathwell with the latest on Calgary skeeters.
4: So right now, our mosquito numbers have actually been pretty low.
6: And that's the good news. Traps to catch those little bloodsuckers showing about a third to half the number of mosquitoes as usual at this time of year. That from City of Calgary pest expert Alex Coker.
4: Some of that is just, we've had those cooler overnight temperatures, or, you know, if it's windier, then we're not going to get a lot of mosquitoes captured in our traps.
6: Bad news, the pesky bugs expected to increase along with the temperature, as usual, when it eventually warms up more. How many more the bugs will see, how much will the recent moisture impact things, Coker says, still too early to say.
4: So it really just depends on how much rain we get throughout the rest of the season.
6: Coker says for now expect the peak of mosquitoes in mid-July, but they aren't expecting a, quote, ton more mosquitoes than average. Meanwhile, the city's asking you to participate in a study. You can smash a skeeter and save it in a kit at four city parks. Mosquito Ecology. I'm Darren Rathwell.
1: As Alberta heads towards the fall referendum, which will ask residents if there's a future vote on separation, a new poll was done to try and to find out where people currently stand on the subject. Our Parliament Hill reporter Cormac McSweeney explains.
7: This is a poll done by Spark Advocacy, which actually spoke with 777 adults in Alberta between June 7th and June 12th. And they asked, you know, a couple of different questions, but the first one was the simple question of, do you want Alberta to separate from Canada? Well, only 15% of respondents said yes, 73% said no, and 12% said they're not really sure.
1: This supports previous polls that suggest a majority of Albertans don't support separation. Compared to numbers in April, this is actually considered an uptick for those who want to stay in the country and a drop for those who want to leave. 60 seconds of traffic and weather.
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10: From the 660 News Radio Traffic and Weather Center, I'm Ian Busby. Some overnight work north of the city has it really slow going. Two right-hand lanes blocked off on southbound QE2 from the Balzac exit, Highway 566, down towards Stoney Trail. Speeds are reduced through that area. Watch out for the work crews as you're passing through there. Also in the northeast, construction has the left-hand lane blocked off in both directions of Deerfoot Trail at 16th Avenue. Then over in the northwest, utility work has it down to one lane getting through on eastbound 16th Avenue at Home Road. It's going to be a slow goal getting through that. Now, latest forecast from Environment Canada. Mostly clear overnight, dropping down to 9 degrees before morning. Mostly sunny on Tuesday with a high of 20 degrees. Bit of a breeze through the evening, but otherwise a great-looking day. It's going to cool off to 9 degrees overnight. All sunshine and 23 for Wednesday. Sun cloud mix and 24 on Thursday. More traffic and weather coming up again in 10 minutes.
1: The province of BC has announced $16 million in new funding aimed at cracking down on property crime. Elnor Sturko is the independent MLA for Surrey Cloverdale. She says while the investment is a good thing, the province still needs to do more to crack down on repeat offenders.
3: But one of the things that the province continues to fail at is making sure that the BC Prosecution Service has enough resources available so that when they're dealing with individuals right now in our court system, that we have adequate resources to take on the challenge that these types of repeat offenders pose to the province.
1: The funding includes 12 new regional hubs, expanding supervision of repeating offending to more communities, which the province claims will help reduce street disorder. Calgary police have charged a man with manslaughter following a fatal assault over the weekend in the Beltline just after 5 p.m. on Saturday. Officers were called for reports of an assault in Tompkins Park along 17th Avenue Southwest. Once they arrived, one man was found in medical distress and, despite life-saving efforts, died at scene. 68-year-old Danny James Turkic has been charged with manslaughter in relation to this death. He'll appear in court on Wednesday. The victim has been identified as 67-year-old Howard Gordon. You're asked to call Crime Stoppers if you have any information. A black bear was killed after a broke into a home in Coquitlam over the weekend. The BC Conservation Officer Service says a bear and her two cubs were found in a home on Saturday. The service says the bear charged at an RCMP officer before it was killed. The service says the mother bear had an extensive history of conflict in the area, with multiple reports of property damage and behavior that displayed no fear of people. Both cubs were safely captured and no one was hurt. A woman has minor injuries after being attacked by a black bear near Salmon Arm. Conservation officers say at around 10 a.m. on Sunday, the woman was walking her off-leash dog near the Shuswap Memorial Cemetery trails. They came upon a black bear and her cub, prompting the dog to chase the cub up a tree. Mama bear understandably did not like that and attacked the woman. An investigation has found the attack was defensive and officers will not be capturing the bear. Federal Conservative leader Pierre Poilievre is criticizing the Prime Minister for recent inflation numbers.
11: Headline inflation in Canada hit 3.2% in May, according to Statistics Canada, while food inflation was at 4.3% year-on-year. In British Columbia, the Conservative leader says more grocery competition, as well as increased fertilizer production, would help with food costs, as well as
12: getting rid of the industrial carbon tax that raises farming, food processing, and fertilizer prices.
11: Cost of living remains the top concern for Canadians, according to a new Abacus data poll. But that same poll shows Prime Minister Mark Carney remains the most popular federal leader. But Pierre Poilievre says Canadians should be aware that
12: and all the other G7 countries have to deal with wars and tariffs and energy prices, and yet none of them are in recession, and none of them have the rising food prices that we have here under Mark Carney.
11: Shally Lee, City News, Ottawa.
1: Time is ticking down to the withdrawal of WestJet in some parts of southern Alberta. The locally based carrier will stop flying to Calgary from Lethbridge and Medicine Hat later this week. The change will leave both of the smaller cities without commercial air service. The city of Medicine Hat says it's actively pursuing a replacement, and the province is calling on several carriers to submit expressions of interest by July 6th. Medicine Hat officials say they're confident scheduled air service will return to the city, but expect a loss of almost $500,000 next year without it. Meanwhile, officials in Lethbridge say they're also in talks with other airlines. Organizers of the Special Olympics Canada Summer Games, which are set to go soon in southern Alberta, are celebrating a milestone. A total of more than $2.1 million has been raised for the event from donors. And when you consider government funding, the budget of the Games is covered at $3.8 million. Chair Natalie Sauer says they're putting on the final touches for the event, which will be held in Medicine Hat in August.
14: Making sure all our medical teams are in place and planning on our emergency action plan. Like, those are the things that we're just now really focusing on.
1: Sauer says the Games will see at least 5,000 people visit Medicine Hat and is expected to bring in around $12 million. Meanwhile, the Special Olympics Provincial Winter Games will be held in Calgary and three other Alberta cities early next year. 60 seconds, your business.
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3: Markets ended the session mixed, with the Dow gaining 148 points or 0.3%. The S&P 500 dropped by 28 points or 0.4%, while the Nasdaq fell sharply by 351 points or 1.3%. SpaceX shares slipping for a third straight session after the company said it is selling investment-grade bonds for the first time to fund its artificial intelligence ambitions. According to Bloomberg, SpaceX is seeking to raise at least $20 billion from the first bond offering. Shares had retreated by more than 8% over Wednesday and Thursday, and fell today by more than 15%. More struggles for EV companies as Lucid Group announced it was slashing its workforce for a second time this year. The cuts will impact about 18% of the staff in the U.S. and will save about $158 million annually going forward. Back in February, Lucid cut 12% of its global workforce. Shares in Lucid fell by close to 3.5%. Some of the roles being eliminated include top executive roles, such as the chief operating officer position. Dan Schwartzman.
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7: We have some extra time for an extra story. The recent renovation to the reflecting pool on the National Mall is already deteriorating, and the Trump administration has an explanation for the visible damage. Vandals. ABC's Elizabeth Schulz reports.
8: President Trump, he said vandals were also to blame for the algae blooms.
9: Put fertilizer in the wood, you get algae.
8: Reporters pressing the president.
10: National Guard and police have been all over the mall. How would these vandals have gotten so close to do something like that?
11: Do you have any proof of this?
9: I mean, we didn't have a lot of them then. Who would think that somebody would go into a pool and take a knife and start cutting it?
12: The president says five people have been arrested. We've asked multiple agencies, including the Department of the Interior and the U.S. Park Police, for evidence of vandalism. Nothing yet.
7: It is now the half hour.
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7: Good morning. I'm Ridley Wilson. Here's what's making news right now.
14: Following a number of violent incidents against police, Mounties in BC are warning officers of a possible anti-police manifesto.
15: ACERT is investigating a bizarre incident involving a dangerous driver who was shot to death by police Sunday on a busy stretch of Deerfoot Trail.
16: President Zelitin returning home after an evacuation order. This comes as lighter winds are helping crews battle the wildfire burning just south of the village.
17: A full Monday at the FIFA World Cup, the Hockey Hall of Fame class announced, and an all-star in the NBA on the move right before the draft. Sports at 45.
7: All that and more for you in 60 seconds.
18: From the 660 News Radio Traffic and Weather Center, I'm Ian Busby. Some overnight work north of the city has it really slow going. Two right-hand lanes blocked off on southbound QE2 from the Balzac exit, Highway 566, down towards Stony Trail. Speeds are reduced through that area. Watch out for the work crews as you're passing through there. Also in the northeast, construction has the left-hand lane blocked off in both directions of Deerfoot Trail at 16th Avenue. Then over in the northwest, utility work has it down to one lane getting through on eastbound 16th Avenue at Home Road. It's going to be a slow go getting through that. Now, the latest forecast from Environment Canada. Mostly clear overnight, dropping down to 9 degrees before morning. Mostly sunny on Tuesday with a high of 20 degrees. Bit of a breeze through the evening, but otherwise a great-looking day. It's going to cool off to 9 degrees overnight. All sunshine and 23 for Wednesday. Sun cloud mix and 24 on Thursday. More traffic and weather coming up again in 10 minutes.
7: In BC, the province's police say they're being warned of a possible anti-police manifesto making the rounds. Our David Natalie reports this news is said to come from the head of policing.
14: Staff Sergeant Lindsay Houghton with the Surrey Police Service says the warning came Monday afternoon from the BC RCMP headquarters. This alleged document with an ominous goal.
6: Calling on individuals to target and commit violence against police officers.
14: Houghton says the information was obtained by an intelligence unit in the force. It came after a Montreal police officer was killed in the line of duty while responding to a shooting. The 34-year-old died alongside the suspected shooter and a local, with a second officer left seriously injured. I'm David Natalini.
7: One man has been arrested after allegedly bear spraying a group of cricketers and breaking someone's arm on Saturday.
11: Vancouver police were called to reports of an assault at Connaught Park in Kitsilano at 6 p.m. Officers say a game was underway when the suspect allegedly walked across the pitch and repeatedly interrupted the play. Witnesses say the man became aggressive after people asked him to leave. The suspect allegedly punched a 37-year-old before tackling him to the ground, breaking the victim's arm, and then bear sprayed five others before fleeing the park. The victim was treated in hospital and released. The suspect was released under the condition to appear in court at a later date. The incident remains under investigation. I'm Sydney Parker.
7: One person is dead following a wild takedown on a busy stretch of Calgary's Deerfoot Trail Sunday afternoon. Passerbys watched as police pinned a vehicle being driven dangerously, then shot the person behind the wheel, who later died of their injuries. Our Phil Wood reports it's believed they were involved in numerous incidents over a 24-hour period.
15: A few minutes after 4 Sunday afternoon, police responded to several calls about someone driving erratically along northbound Deerfoot approaching Memorial Drive Southeast. Inspector Mike Anderson tells 660 News the same driver may have eluded police in one incident outside Calgary.
19: The driver was driving the wrong way on one-way streets, high speed through red lights, and was believed to have been involved in multiple collisions.
15: He says police brought the suspect vehicle to a halt on Deerfoot just past 16th Avenue, but things got heated as officers attempted to take the driver into custody.
19: A confrontation occurred, resulting in multiple officers using a variety of use of force tools, including one officer discharging their service firearm.
15: The suspect was taken to hospital, but no members of the public or CPS were injured. The province's police watchdog is investigating, particularly the use of force. I'm Phil Wood.
7: People in the village of Lytton, forced from their homes from a wildfire over the weekend, are returning as an evacuation order has been downgraded to an alert. Our Reynaldo Suarez reports this comes as lighter winds are helping crews battle the Saw Creek fire south of the village.
16: Lynn Mayor Denise O'Connor says most residents were prepared with grab-and-go bags ahead of evacuating.
20: Generally, I would say everybody has been supporting each other. This weekend has been another test of our resiliency, and I think we've passed that with flying colors.
16: She said there are no reports of property damage. The Saw Creek wildfire has grown over 700 hectares. Paula Wallbauer speaks for the BC Wildfire Service.
21: Absolutely, the location of this wildfire with the steep terrain and the challenge for our crews and helicopters to access the wildfire due to the proximity in our mountains.
16: Over 150 crew members are working on this fire. While winds are expected to increase, the region will be getting some much-needed cloud coverage in the days ahead. I'm Reynaldo Suarez.
7: A stretch of Highway 1 is still closed down between Boston Bar and Ashcroft, and it's unclear when it will reopen. A fire broke out at a Vancouver apartment building in the Fairview area on Monday night. Just before 8:30 p.m., crews were called to a kitchen fire along West 11th Avenue near Spruce Street. No one was injured, but one person was treated for smoke inhalation. Vancouver Fire says one tenant plans to stay in another unit in the building after the fire. A trailer fire in the Langley Township area may have taken the lives of some house pets. The fire broke out just after 1 p.m. on Monday along Balsam Drive near the Fraser Highway. Fire crews say the pets were inside at the time, but did not specify if they were cats, dogs, or another animal. The fire has since been put out and nobody was hurt, as the owners were not there at the time. Police in Squamish say a busy weekend in the backcountry proved fatal for one man. A 31-year-old has lost his life after being injured by a waterfall in the Britannia Beach area. It was one of five separate incidents where police or search and rescue crews were called. Mounties say far too many visits to the backcountry go wrong. If you plan to capitalize on the warm weather and visit, police are asking you to do so while preparing. prepared. Reaction continues to come forward regarding the water, not coal petition that was spearheaded by country musician Corb Lund. Earlier this month, they claim more than 200,000 signatures were submitted to Elections Alberta to try and ban coal mining in the eastern slopes of the Rockies. Premier Daniel Smith then said those papers were delivered too late, and that's why it can't be added to the fall referendum. NDP leader Nod Nenshi is calling it hypocrisy. He says the UCP worked around certain rules in order to get that separation question on the referendum, only to say they had to follow strict rules, and that's why the mining question can't be added. Then she adds his party has been clear. They are against coal mining in the eastern slopes. Two men have been banned from BC Place for 1 year after smoke swirled in the stadium during Sunday's FIFA World Cup match. Vancouver police say five people were ejected from the Egypt and New Zealand match, while 10 were arrested in the Granville Entertainment District. Sergeant Adam Donaldson says while this is higher compared to previous matches, it's typical for large events.
0: The Egypt fans were much more boisterous, but very, very well behaved. Granville Nelson seems to be a celebratory point for any teams that won.
7: Donaldson says they plan to put more officers in the area because of the disturbances. He also warns that if you plan to drink, know where you're allowed to do so, or else you could be ticketed. More BC products, including seafood, are set to travel from YVR over the coming years. Our Jack Rabb reports that's because the airport is looking to double the amount of cargo it transports.
1: Dane Chevelle helped found Organic Ocean, a local seafood supplier, and he says without air cargo, there's no way he could sell his product overseas.
22: What it has done for us, it's opened up an entirely new market. We'll be harvesting sockeye salmon and Barkley sound on the west coast of Vancouver Island. They'll be here in Vancouver on Wednesday, and they could be in Singapore or Hong Kong.
1: The impact has been tangible. Sales to Asia make up 20% of his company's revenue now, and that growth has easily eclipsed the company's new sales in North America.
22: We have hired more people. We haven't had to let any go, and our business is growing.
1: Jack Rabb, City News, Richmond.
7: And the province that saw the most railroad crossing accidents across Canada is Alberta. Our Alejandro Melgar is bringing some details as to what this means.
23: Data from the Transportation Safety Board of Canada indicates there were 37 accidents on Alberta's 2,900 public and private rail crossings in 2025. This was ahead of Ontario, which had 33 accidents on 4,500 crossings and 29 accidents on Quebec's 6,800. According to Post Media, the crossings with the highest number of accidents since 2021 is near the hamlet of Monarch in Lethbridge County, where four collisions have happened at a single-track crossing that has no gates, lights, or bells. Railway safety advocacy group Operation Lifesaver Canada says trains are much heavier than other vehicles and need a lot of time and real estate to stop, noting it takes 18 football fields or more to slide to a halt. Alberta also had the second most main track train derailments, behind only BC, who had 23, along with the third most non-track derailments at 70 in 2025. I'm Alejandro Melgar.
7: The province of Alberta is directing the provincial liquor regulator to reverse course on raising the minimum price of alcohol sold in bars and restaurants.
24: The increase, which took effect earlier this month, mandates higher minimum prices on everything from spirits and liquors to wine, beer, and cider. For example, the minimum cost for cans and bottles of beer went up to $4 from $2.75. The announcement from Service Alberta Minister Dale Nally comes on the heels of a price hike mentioned in a social media feud over the weekend between Premier Daniel Smith and Mayor Jeremy Farkas. Smith accusing Calgary City Council of being the fun police for implementing new rules around noise and closing times for the upcoming Stampede Festival. Farkas responded by saying it was Smith's government that didn't support good times by hiking minimum alcohol prices. I'm Todd Kaufman.
7: 60 seconds to traffic and weather.
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2: 660 News Radio Traffic and Weather Center. I'm Ian Busby. Some overnight work slowing things down in the southeast. We have left-hand lanes blocked off on southbound Deerfoot Trail, starting at Barlow Trail. That continues down to 130th Avenue. It's going to be a slow go passing through. Watch out for work crews on scene. Also, some work on eastbound Anderson Road from Fairmont Drive to Deerfoot Trail has just one right-hand lane getting through. Also, a bit further down in the southeast, bridge work on southbound Deerfoot Trail south of Cranston Gate has it down to one lane getting through there. Speeds are reduced to 50 kilometers per hour. That work is going to continue right through the weekend. Now, latest forecast from Environment Canada. Nice and clear overnight, down to a low of 9 degrees. Clearing with lots of sunshine on Tuesday. High of 20 degrees through the afternoon. Just a bit of wind in the evening. A low of 9 degrees overnight. Sunshine for on Wednesday with a high of 23. 24 on Thursday. Looking good midweek. More traffic and weather coming up again in 10 minutes.
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7: 1242 in Vancouver, 142 in Calgary. There is major backlash over a part of a landmark $5 billion investment from BC and the feds into infrastructure. Our Ben Bouguera is hearing from one critic who says using taxpayer funds to buy 2,200 unsold condos from developers is nothing more than a bailout.
4: And BC Conservative housing critic and MLA for Surrey Serpentine River, Linda Heppner, says if developers know the government will just bail them out if the condos sit vacant long enough, they'll never drop their prices.
5: I think one of the things that they could have done is remove some of the onerous policy decisions that have been made by government, not the least of which the in perpetuity property purchase tax. Just removing that would help people get into those places and let them get started.
4: Both levels of government claim this is one of the fastest and most efficient ways to increase housing supply.

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3: Good morning. I'm Ridley Wilson. Here's what's making news right now. Surrey police say a warning has been issued to officers in the province following a deadly shooting in Montreal, which claimed the life of a cop and the suspect.
4: Vancouver police say a man was arrested and a victim taken to hospital after a group of cricketers were bear sprayed during a game.
3: And after sports,
5: latest update on mosquitoes from the city, what they're finding in their skeeter traps, and what they're saying about what we might expect.
3: Time for sports from Sportsnet Radio. Here's Marcus Fitzgerald.
6: Final match of the night Monday came in San Francisco as Jordan met Algeria in Group J. And Algeria put on a show in the second half. They scored twice to take the full 3 points, a full value victory. And now Algeria can put the pressure on Austria in Group J for that second spot going forward towards the knockout stages. Austria lost to Argentina on Monday 2-0. Thanks to Lionel Messi, the GOAT scored two more. He's got 5 goals in this tournament. 2 goals from Kylian Mbappe, though. France beat Iraq 3-0. Erling Haaland, yes, 2 goals. Norway over Senegal 3-2. Canada faces Switzerland at BC Place in Vancouver on Wednesday. Moise Bombito, Alfonso Davies participating with a group bat training on Monday. Who knows how much we actually see, but these are all good signs, and they have to find a way to replace Ismaël Koné after Koné suffered that injury against Qatar last week. If Canada wins or gets a draw against the Swiss, they win the group. Simple as that. Hockey Hall of Fame, the new class was announced on Monday. Former GM Brian Burke, Carey Price, Pekka Rinne, Patrice Bergeron, and Keith Tkachuk all getting the call. Baseball, the Jays back to .500. They beat Houston 4-2 on Monday. And a blockbuster trade in the NBA prior to the draft, which goes Tuesday, in case you're into that. Miami Heat landing Giannis Antetokounmpo, 2-time league MVP, 2021 champ with the Milwaukee Bucks, and a finals MVP as well. 3 players coming back the other way to Milwaukee, including all-star Tyler Hero, and 3 first-round picks, which includes the 13th overall selection in Tuesday's draft. Sports at 15 and 45 past every hour anytime. Sports.
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2: You're listening to News Radio. Calgary City Hall is out with the latest skeeter season updates. And what's there to say about recent moisture? Our Darren Rathwell tells us.
3: They've been looking in their traps, checking for swarms of mosquitoes.
4: Probably like half to a third of what we usually get this time of year.
3: City of Calgary pest expert Alex Coker says cooler nights and windy weather likely helping keep mosquitoes down. But as usual, that's bound to change.
4: And I think we're still going to hit that like kind of average trend of getting the most like more mosquitoes as we move into July and things start to warm up.
3: However, it could be worse.
4: Not expecting there to be like a ton more mosquitoes in July than we see on average.
3: But Coker also says even with recent moisture we've seen, we won't know for sure about how buggy it'll get until later this summer. More wet weather could still skew things. Meanwhile, pest experts say there's been a fairly rare capture of a known carrier of West Nile here. But it's unknown if it's changing the virus's dynamics in Calgary as yet. I'm Darren Athwell.
2: The result of a new poll asking Albertans about separation is now out. It was done by Spark Advocacy, asking Albertans if they want the province to separate. 15%

0: 70% said yes, 73% said no, and 12% said they're not really sure. However, those numbers change a bit when it comes to having another vote further down the line. Our Cormac McSweeney explains.
1: If you compare that to the numbers from April, it's actually a slight increase for the pro-Canada side and a slight decrease for the separatist side. Now, interestingly, when the company asked about the specific question that will be on the ballot for the referendum, let's remember this is a referendum on having a referendum, the numbers kind of change a little bit. So 65% of people say Alberta should remain. 21% would vote to start the process to have a binding referendum.
0: The fall referendum will be on October 19th. 60 seconds to traffic and weather.
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9: From the 660 News Radio Traffic and Weather Center, I'm Ian Busby. Some overnight work north of the city has it really slow going. Two right-hand lanes blocked off on southbound QE2 from the Balzac exit, Highway 566, down towards Stoney Trail. Speeds are reduced through that area. Watch out for the work crews as you're passing through there. Also in the northeast, construction has the left-hand lane blocked off in both directions of Deerfoot Trail at 16th Avenue. Then over in the northwest, utility work has it down to one lane getting through on eastbound 16th Avenue at Home Road. It's going to be a slow goal getting through that. Now, latest forecast from Environment Canada. Mostly clear overnight, dropping down to 9 degrees before morning. Mostly sunny on Tuesday with a high of 20 degrees. Bit of a breeze through the evening, but otherwise a great-looking day. It's going to cool off to 9 degrees overnight. All sunshine and 23 for Wednesday. Sun cloud mix and 24 on Thursday. More traffic and weather coming up again in 10 minutes.
0: On the way from BC's provincial government to crack down on vandalism, theft, and street disorder. Eleanor Sturko is the independent MLA for Surrey Cloverdale. She says the $16 million investment over the next 2 years is a good step, but she believes the province hasn't put enough resources into prosecuting repeat offenders.
10: We're still chronically understaffed and underfunded in the BC Prosecution Service, and the government needs to definitely do a major lift, especially in the light of the new Bail and Sentencing Reform Act that just became law.
0: The province says the new initiative will provide targeted enforcement, enhance monitoring, and release planning for repeat property crime offenders. The Guthrie family is still searching for answers in the disappearance of their mother, Nancy, taken from her Arizona home in February. Now investigators are confirming there was a second ransom note. ABC's Aaron Katursky with the story.
11: Nearly 5 months after Nancy Guthrie was taken from her home by a masked man in the middle of the night, ABC News can disclose the contents of a second ransom note the family received in the days after she vanished. The first note demanded millions in cryptocurrency. Sources tell ABC News the second note claimed Guthrie had died shortly after she was taken and was buried in nature, something her daughter Savannah Guthrie appeared to reference days later in an Instagram post.
12: We beg you now.
0: Back in Canada, manslaughter charges have now been laid in connection to a fatal assault in Calgary's Beltline over the weekend. Just after 5 p.m. on Saturday, police responded to reports of an assault in Tompkins Park on 17th Avenue Southwest. One man was found in medical distress and was later pronounced dead. As a result, 68-year-old Danny James Turkic has been charged with manslaughter in relation. He'll be back in court on Wednesday. The victim has also been identified as 67-year-old Howard Gordon. Anyone with information is asked to get in contact with Crime Stoppers. some tense moments for people in Coquitlam over the weekend. The BC Conservation Officer Service says a black bear and her two cubs broke into a home on Saturday. Crews say the sow was killed after it charged at an RCMP officer. There have been multiple reports of the bear causing property damage in the area previously. Her two cubs were taken in by conservation officers. No one was hurt. And conservation officers were called in for a bear attack near Salmon Arm over the weekend. They say a woman was walking her off-leash dog in a wooded area on Sunday when they encountered a black bear and a cub. The dog chased the cub up a tree and the adult bear attacked the woman. She was left with minor injuries and managed to walk off the trailhead. Officers say they won't be trying to find the bear because the attack was believed to be defensive. Canada's annual inflation rate edged up to 3.2% in May, according to Stats Can. One economist believes costs will continue to increase into the next year.
3: Some economists say the headline inflation number may have already peaked. Michael Davenport of Oxford Economics says there's a lag in how energy price increases are being passed on to consumers, but Davenport believes food inflation will keep rising through to next year.
5: Energy prices, of course, are a key input into food prices. We saw prices for fresh fruits and vegetables really drive the increase in food inflation between the months of April and May. And we expect food inflation will continue to rise because of that lagged pass-through of past energy price increases.
3: Shaoli Lee, City News, Ottawa.
0: There's an update on the pending loss of WestJet service from Calgary to Medicine Hat and Lethbridge. When the air carrier flies out of the smaller cities later this week for the final time, both the Hat and Lethbridge will be left without commercial air service. Officials in the Hat say they're working vigorously towards finding replacement and the province is helping. Several air carriers are being asked to submit expressions of interest by July 6 in supplying scheduled regional air service. Officials in Medicine Hat say they're confident the service will return to the gas city but expect to lose almost $500,000 next year without it. It's 50 days to go before a big gathering in southern Alberta for the Special Olympics Canada Summer Games. Organizers celebrating donations on Monday, reaching more than $2.1 million, which gives them enough to cover their budget along with government contributions. Chair Natalie Sauer says they could still use more volunteers for the games, though, which are set to go in Medicine Hat in August.
12: I would say if we can hit that 1,200 mark, we'll be great. So I would say 200 to 300 more would be fantastic. Those folks, sure they are around, but if not, we'll look to those folks that we've already signed up to maybe do one or two more shifts.
0: The games will be held in the Hat from August 11th to the 15th. They're expected to be an economic benefit of around $12 million.
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20: Markets ended the session mixed with the Dow gaining 148 points or 0.3%. The S&P 500 dropped by 28 points or 0.4%, while the Nasdaq fell sharply by 351 points or 1.3%. SpaceX shares slipping for a third straight session after the company said it is selling investment-grade bonds for the first time to fund its artificial intelligence ambitions. According to Bloomberg, SpaceX is seeking to raise at least $20 billion from the first bond offering. Shares had retreated by more than 8% over Wednesday and Thursday, and fell today by more than 15%. More struggles for EV companies as Lucid Group announced it was slashing its workforce for a second time this year. The cuts will impact about 18% of the staff in the U.S. and will save about $158 million annually going forward. Back in February, Lucid cut 12% of its global workforce. Shares in Lucid fell by close to 3.5%. Some of the roles being eliminated include top executive roles, such as the chief operating officer position. Dan Schwartzman.
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0: Good morning. I'm Ridley Wilson. Here's what's making news right now.
32: A new warning towards BC police. An alleged manifesto is reportedly calling on people to commit acts of violence.
33: A bizarre scenario Sunday afternoon on the Deerfoot has turned deadly after police shot someone suspected of dangerous driving in and around Calgary.
34: A number of those forced to evacuate from the village of Lytton are returning home today. This comes as the Saw Creek wildfire still burning out of control.
35: Brace was the word of the day at the FIFA World Cup on Monday. Lionel Messi, Erling Haaland, and Kylian Mbappe putting on a show. We'll get into that in a blockbuster trade in the NBA. Sports at 15.
0: All that and more for you in 60 seconds.
9: From the 660 News Radio Traffic and Weather Center, I'm Ian Busby. Some overnight work north of the city has it really slow going. Two right-hand lanes blocked off on southbound QE2 from the Balzac exit, Highway 566, down towards Stony Trail. Speeds are reduced through that area. Watch out for the work crews as you're passing through there. Also in the northeast, construction has the left-hand lane blocked off in both directions of Deerfoot Trail at 16th Avenue. Then over in the northwest, utility work has it down to one lane getting through on eastbound 16th Avenue at Home Road. It's going to be a slow goal getting through that. Now, latest forecast from Environment Canada. Mostly clear overnight, dropping down to 9 degrees before morning. Mostly sunny on Tuesday with a high of 20 degrees. Bit of a breeze through the evening, but otherwise a great-looking day. It's going to cool off to 9 degrees overnight. All sunshine and 23 for Wednesday. Sun cloud mix and 24 on Thursday. More traffic and weather coming up again in 10 minutes.
0: Let's start off in BC, where a deadly shooting in Montreal has prompted a warning to British Columbia police.
32: Surrey police say they were contacted by an intelligence unit at the BC RCMP headquarters about a possible anti-police manifesto. They say it's a call for people to target and commit acts of violence against them. The warning comes after 34-year-old Montreal police officer Mohamed Lamin Bedredwan was killed while responding to a shooting. Two officers in Saskatchewan were also seriously injured after being shot over the weekend. Metro Vancouver police have been showing their support on social media. West Vancouver police say these tragedies weigh heavily on the police community and are a sobering reminder of the risks officers face every day. I'm David Natalini.
0: Vancouver police have opened an investigation after a man allegedly bear sprayed a group of cricketers over the weekend.
36: Officers responded to reports of an assault at Connaught Park in Kitsilano at 6 p.m. on Saturday. A game was underway when the suspect allegedly walked across the pitch and repeatedly interrupted the play. When spectators asked the man to leave, they say he became aggressive and bear sprayed five players before attempting to flee. The suspect allegedly continued to spray the players, then punched a 37-year-old before tackling him to the ground and breaking the victim's arm. The victim was treated in hospital before being released. The suspect was arrested and released under conditions to appear in court at a later date. I'm Sydney Parker.
0: A person has died after being shot by Calgary police after a bizarre case of erratic driving. On Sunday afternoon, officers forced the driver to a halt on Deerfoot Trail, shooting them moments later in front of other drivers passing on the motorway. Our Phil Wood reports police use of force is under the microscope.
2: At approximately 4:17 p.m. Sunday, Calgary police say they received multiple reports of someone driving dangerously on northbound Deerfoot Trail southeast. According to Inspector Mike Anderson, it's connected to similar calls in and out of Calgary over the weekend.
3: Driving issues began outside of the city of Calgary. When we intervene with vehicles, we do it in the safest way possible. I'm not sure what the speeds were at that time, but it was a police vehicle intervention that stopped that vehicle.
2: Police cruisers pinned the suspect vehicle on Deerfoot between 16th Ave and Memorial Drive. However, Anderson says when they tried to take the driver into custody, the situation boiled over and the officers shot the driver.
3: The affected person was transported to hospital in life-threatening condition. No CPS officers or members of the public sustained physical injuries.
2: That stretch of Deerfoot was closed for several hours. ACERT, the province's police watchdog, is looking into what led up to the shooting. I'm Phil Wood.
0: Evacuees from Lytton returning home as lighter winds help crews battle the wildfire south of the village. Our Reynaldo Suarez reports the Saw Creek wildfire has grown to more than 700 hectares.
34: Here's Lytton Mayor Denise O'Connor.
4: Those that were evacuated from the village of Lytton returned last night, and others are returning today.
34: She says there's been no formal reports of properties damaged within village boundaries. Paula Wallabauer speaks for the BC Wildfire Service.
5: We currently have 150 BC Wildfire personnel with Lytton Fire Rescue also supporting. We have 53 structure protection personnel, 10 helicopters.
34: And as usual, the weather will either help crews tackle the blaze or make conditions worse.
5: Tomorrow, we're expecting perhaps an increase in winds, but we've heard perhaps some cloud cover, which of course can absolutely assist us in our firefighting.
34: Several evacuation orders and notices are up in the area. It was just 5 years ago that Lytton was destroyed by a wildfire. I'm Reynaldo Suarez.
0: A long stretch of Highway 1 is still shut down between Boston Bar and Ashcroft, and it's unclear when it might reopen. No one was injured after an apartment fire in Vancouver on Monday. It happened along West 11th Avenue near Spruce Street just before 8:30 p.m. Vancouver Fire says the fire broke out in a unit's kitchen, damaging it. They add no one was hurt aside from one person breathing in some smoke. Fire crews in Langley Township say a group of pets were believed to be inside of a trailer that caught flame on Monday. They say a neighbor called them about the fire along Balsam Drive near the Fraser Highway. While crews managed to put it out, it's unsure if the animals are alive or dead. They add no one was injured and the owners were not there at the time. Multiple people were injured in the Squamish backcountry this weekend, and one man is also dead. Sea to Sky RCMP say a 31-year-old man died after being injured in a waterfall system around Britannia Beach. The detachment says they got four separate calls for service over a seven-hour period this weekend. This prompted them to issue a reminder for those planning to visit the backcountry. They want you to be prepared, and if you have any information on these incidents, you're asked to contact them. The NDP now sharing their reaction when it comes to the Water Not Coal petition. Earlier this month, musician Corb Lund and his team say they submitted more than 200,000 signatures to support the ban of coal mining in the eastern slopes of the Rockies. Premier Daniel Smith had later said it was handed in too late, and that's why they can't add it to the fall referendum. NDP leader Nod Nenshi calling it hypocrisy. He says the UCP worked around strict rules to get that separation question on the referendum, only to say they had to follow certain rules, and that's why they can't add the mining question. Nenshi says Smith continues to cater to her separatist friends and that the NDP is firmly against mining in the eastern slopes. Two soccer fans won't be allowed back in BC Place for 1 year. That's because someone was causing some smoke inside the venue during Sunday's FIFA World Cup match between New Zealand and Egypt. Sergeant Adam Donaldson with the VPD says things got even more wild downtown.
6: There were about 10 arrests throughout the day on the Granville Entertainment District. Eight of those arrests were for breach of peace related to alcohol and fighting and intoxication. There was only one arrest for an assault. This was a domestic situation involving an intoxicated couple where the woman was actually arrested for assaulting her boyfriend.
0: Police are out with a reminder for any out-of-town soccer fans to be aware of where you can and cannot drink. The next match at BC Place is this Wednesday between Team Canada and Switzerland. Vancouver's airport is ramping up its cargo operations in a major way with plans to double capacity in just 5 years. Our Jack Rabb is speaking with YVR's Stephen Smart.
7: Exactly how YVR is going to move an extra 365,000 tons of cargo by 2031 is still getting figured out. Consultation with businesses that use the service is happening this summer, but there are plans to put more emphasis on acting as a connecting airport for cargo, the same way a passenger might connect flights, as well as adding new routes to new markets, such as Vietnam.
8: So every new wide-body, long-haul service to Asia, for instance, brings in about $50 million in economic impact and 200 to 300 jobs. So add that up over a few routes, and you really see the impact coming through.
7: As BC tries to diversify its economy, YVR could soon be playing an even bigger role in making sure overseas trade takes off. Jack Rabb, City News, Richmond.
0: Never attempt to beat a train at a railroad crossing. Advice from an advocacy group as Alberta sees the most railroad crossing accidents in 3 of the last 4 years. Our Alejandro Melgar with more.
10: Alberta has seen 37 railway accidents, 2 deaths, and 6 serious incidents in 2025. This, according to the Transportation Safety Board, happened at the 2,900 public and private rail crossings around the province. It's the most of all the provinces and territories in the country. Operation Lifesaver Canada, advocates for railway safety, explains that trains take priority, so don't even think of trying to beat them. It's also because it takes 18 football fields or more for them to stop completely. More importantly, they say safety is a shared responsibility for pedestrians, motorists, cyclists, and municipalities. So far, Alberta has seen 11 railway crossing accidents as of April, far below the 16 at this time last year. I'm Alejandro Melgar.
0: The Alberta government says it has told the province's liquor regulator to undo recent hikes to the minimum price of alcohol sold in bars and restaurants.
11: Higher minimum prices had been mandated on everything from spirits and liquor to wine, beer, and cider. The minimum cost for cans and bottles of beer, for example, went up to $4 from $2.75. Mayor Jeremy Farkas has accused the province of not supporting good times by hiking minimum booze prices. It's in response to City Council being called the fun police by Premier Danielle Smith over rules around noise and closing times for the upcoming Calgary Stampede. Service Alberta Minister Dale Nally is encouraging the city to take the same approach by working with industry and local businesses to find solutions that support jobs, tourism, and the Stampede music scene, including repealing what he calls its misguided noise bylaw. I'm Todd Kaufman.
0: 60 seconds, got your traffic and weather.
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9: 660 News Radio Traffic and Weather Center. I'm Ian Busby. Some overnight work slowing things down in the southeast. We have left-hand lanes blocked off on southbound Deerfoot Trail, starting at Barlow Trail. That continues down to 130th Avenue. It's going to be a slow go passing through. Watch out for work crews on scene. Also, some work on eastbound Anderson Road from Fairmont Drive to Deerfoot Trail has just one right-hand lane getting through. Also, a bit further down in the southeast, bridge work on southbound Deerfoot Trail south of Cranston Gate has it down to one lane getting through there. Speeds are reduced to 50 kilometers per hour. That work is going to continue right through the weekend. Now, latest forecast from Environment Canada. Nice and clear overnight, down to a low of 9 degrees. Clearing with lots of sunshine on Tuesday. High of 20 degrees through the afternoon. Just a bit of wind in the evening. A low of 9 degrees overnight. Sunshine for on Wednesday with a high of 23. 24 on Thursday. Looking good midweek. More traffic and weather coming up again in 10 minutes.
16: Vancouver and Calgary.
0: 112 in Vancouver, 212 in Calgary. The BC Conservatives are pushing back after the province and feds announced a plan to spend taxpayer dollars on 2,200 unsold condos to use for affordable housing. Our Ben Bouguer reports this is all part of a landmark $5 billion investment in BC's infrastructure.
17: And the biggest issue the BC Conservatives have with this plan is that it is essentially bailing out developers who are sitting on unsold condos. MLA for Surrey Serpentine River, Linda Heppner, says developers won't have any incentive incentive to lower prices if they know the government will just swoop in and buy their units at full price.
1: So the government is now injecting themselves in to help make sure that those developers stay whole rather than they lose on what you or I would have to do when the market doesn't respond to us the way we'd like it to.
17: Now, Heppner says these condos are only small units below 500 square feet, which couldn't fit anything more than a single person. Both the province and the feds claim this is one of the fastest ways to increase housing supply and to get people into affordable homes as quickly as possible. I'm Ben Bugera.
0: Checking out your weather right now in Victoria. It is a little bit cloudy outside at around 18. Nice and clear in Vancouver, though, where it is 16. Prince George, it is 9. It is clear. Calgary, it is 9 and cloudy. And in Edmonton, it is 8. For your hot spots, your cold spots, the hottest spot is in BC at Sandheads Light Station, where it is 23. And the coldest spot is in Nunavut at CFS Alert, where it is minus 1. 60 seconds, your top stories in sports.
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0: Good morning. I'm Ridley Wilson. Here's what's making news right now. A possible anti-police manifesto is being circulated. BC RCMP are warning Surrey police about a potential rise in violence against them.
36: One man has been arrested and a victim is left with a broken arm after a bear spray attack at a Vancouver park over the weekend.
0: And after sports,
22: how bad will it be for bloodsuckers? Recent moisture has people talking and the city answering questions about what it might mean this summer for mosquitoes.
0: Time for sports from Sportsnet Radio. Here's Marcus Fitzgerald.
23: Certainly had some fun with the final match of the day on Monday at the FIFA World Cup. Algeria coming back to beat Jordan 2-1 and take a full 3 points in Group J. So now Algeria putting a little bit of pressure on Austria for second spot in that group. We know the top spot is going to the defending champs, Argentina. Argentina beat Austria on Monday 2-0. Two more goals from Lionel Messi. Leo now with 5. At this tournament, brace was the word of the day on the pitch. Kylian Mbappe with 2 goals. France beat Iraq 3-0. Erling Haaland, ditto, 2 goals. Norway over Senegal 3-2. Canada and the Swiss coming up Wednesday at BC Place. Stephen Eustachio back at training with the group Monday in Vancouver. Moise Bombito, how much does he play on Wednesday? Same for Alphonso Davies. Things could look a little bit different, and you know it will without Ismail Kone. A draw or a win against the Swiss clinches Group B for the Canadians and a home match in the round of 32, that would be in Vancouver. Hockey, the new Hall of Fame class announced to begin the week. Brian Burke, Carey Price, Pecorine, Patrice Bergeron, and Keith Tkachuk all named to the Hall. The NHL draft is coming up on Friday. The NBA draft goes Tuesday. Blockbuster trade prior to that draft. The Miami Heat landing Giannis Antetokounmpo, a two-time league MVP and finals MVP from 2021 from the Milwaukee Bucks. Milwaukee getting 3 players, including an all-star in Tyler Hero, and 3 first-round picks, including the 13th overall selection Tuesday night. Baseball, Blue Jays back to 500. They beat the Astros 4-2. Sports at 15 and 45 past every hour anytime. Sports.
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0: Listening to News Radio. With this fairly cool weather in Calgary, you might be itching for some warmer temps, but that also might leave you scratching mosquito bites instead. Our Darren Rathwell with the latest on Calgary skeeters.
3: So right now, our mosquito numbers have actually been pretty low.
4: And that's the good news. Traps to catch those little bloodsuckers, showing about a third to half the number of mosquitoes as usual at this time of year. That from City of Calgary pest expert Alex Coker.
3: Some of that is just, we've had those cooler overnight temperatures, or, you know, if it's windier, then we're not going to get a lot of mosquitoes captured in our traps.
4: Bad news, the pesky bugs expected to increase along with the temperature, as usual, when it eventually warms up more. How many more the bugs will see, how much will the recent moisture impact things, Coker says, still too early to say.
3: So it really just depends on how much rain we get throughout the rest of the season.
4: Coker says for now expect the peak of mosquitoes in mid-July, but they aren't expecting a, quote, ton more mosquitoes than average. Meanwhile, the city's asking you to participate in a study. You can smash a skeeter and save it in a kit at four city parks. Mosquito Ecology. I'm Darren Rathwell.
0: As Alberta heads towards the fall referendum, which will ask residents if there's a future vote on separation, a new poll was done to try and to find out where people currently stand on the subject. Our Parliament Hill reporter Cormac McSweeney explains.
5: This is a poll done by Spark Advocacy, which actually spoke with 777 adults in Alberta between June 7th and June 12th. And they asked, you know, a couple of different questions, but the first one was the simple question of, do you want Alberta to separate from Canada? Well, only 15% of respondents said yes, 73% said no, and 12% said they're not really sure.
0: This supports previous polls that suggest a majority of Albertans don't support separation. Compared to numbers in April, this is actually considered an uptick for those who want to stay in the country and a drop for those who want to leave. 60 seconds to traffic and weather.
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9: From the 660 News Radio Traffic and Weather Center, I'm Ian Busby. Some overnight work north of the city has it really slow going. Two right-hand lanes blocked off on southbound QE2 from the Balzac exit, Highway 566, down towards Stony Trail. Speeds are reduced through that area. Watch out for the work crews as you're passing through there. Also in the northeast, construction has the left-hand lane blocked off in both directions of Deerfoot Trail at 16th Avenue. Then over in the northwest, utility work has it down to one lane getting through on eastbound 16th Avenue at Home Road. It's going to be a slow goal getting through that. Now, latest forecast from Environment Canada. Mostly clear overnight, dropping down to 9 degrees before morning. Mostly sunny on Tuesday with a high of 20 degrees. Bit of a breeze through the evening, but otherwise a great-looking day. It's going to cool off to 9 degrees overnight. All sunshine and 23 for Wednesday. Sun cloud mix and 24 on Thursday. More traffic and weather coming up again in 10 minutes.
0: The province of BC has announced $16 million in new funding aimed at cracking down on property crime. Elnor Sturko is the independent MLA for Surrey Cloverdale. She says while the investment is a good thing, the province still needs to do more to crack down on repeat offenders.
31: But one of the things that the province continues to fail at is making sure that the BC Prosecution Service has enough resources available so that when they're dealing with individuals right now in our court system, that we have adequate resources to take on the challenge that these types of repeat offenders pose to the province.
0: The funding includes 12 new regional hubs, expanding supervision of repeating offending to more communities, which the province claims will help reduce street disorder. Calgary police have charged a man with manslaughter following a fatal assault over the weekend in the Beltline just after 5 p.m. on Saturday. Officers were called for reports of an assault in Tompkins Park along 17th Avenue Southwest. Once they arrived, one man was found in medical distress and, despite life-saving efforts, died at scene. 68-year-old Danny James Turkic has been charged with manslaughter in relation to this death. He'll appear in court on Wednesday. The victim has been identified as 67-year-old Howard Gordon. You're asked to call Crime Stoppers if you have any information. A black bear was killed after a broke into a home in Coquitlam over the weekend. The BC Conservation Officer Service says a bear and her two cubs were found in a home on Saturday. The service says the bear charged at an RCMP officer before it was killed. The service says the mother bear had an extensive history of conflict in the area, with multiple reports of property damage and behavior that displayed no fear of people. Both cubs were safely captured and no one was hurt. A woman has minor injuries after being attacked by a black bear near Salmon Arm. Conservation officers say at around 10 a.m. on Sunday, the woman was walking her off-leash dog near the Shuswap Memorial Cemetery trails. They came upon a black bear and her cub, prompting the dog to chase the cub up a tree. Mama bear understandably did not like that and attacked the woman. An investigation has found the attack was defensive and officers will not be capturing the bear. Federal Conservative leader Pierre Poilievre is criticizing the Prime Minister for recent inflation numbers.
1: Headline inflation in Canada hit 3.2% in May, according to Statistics Canada, while food inflation was at 4.3% year on year. In British Columbia, the Conservative leader says more grocery competition, as well as increased fertilizer production, would help with food costs, as well as
7: getting rid of the industrial carbon tax that raises farming, food processing, and fertilizer prices.
1: Cost of living remains the top concern for Canadians, according to a new Abacus data poll. But that same poll shows Prime Minister Mark Carney remains the most popular federal leader. But Pierre Poilievre says Canadians should be aware that
7: and all the other G7 countries have to deal with wars and tariffs and energy prices, and yet none of them are in recession, and none of them have the rising food prices that we have here under Mark Carney.
1: Shally Lee, City News, Ottawa.
0: Time is ticking down to the withdrawal of WestJet in some parts of southern Alberta. The locally based carrier will stop flying to Calgary from Lethbridge and Medicine Hat later this week. The change will leave both of the smaller cities without commercial air service. The city of Medicine Hat says it's actively pursuing a replacement, and the province is calling on several carriers to submit expressions of interest by July 6th. Medicine Hat officials say they're confident scheduled air service will return to the city, but expect a loss of almost $500,000 next year without it. Meanwhile, officials in Lethbridge say they're also in talks with other airlines. Organizers of the Special Olympics Canada Summer Games, which are set to go soon in southern Alberta, are celebrating a milestone. A total of more than $2.1 million has been raised for the event from donors. And when you consider government funding, the budget of the Games is covered at $3.8 million. Chair Natalie Sauer says they're putting on the final touches for the event, which will be held in Medicine Hat in August.
10: 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Like, those are the things that we're just now really focusing on.
0: Sauer says the Games will see at least 5,000 people visit Medicine Hat and is expected to bring in around $12 million. Meanwhile, the Special Olympics Provincial Winter Games will be held in Calgary and three other Alberta cities early next year. 60 seconds, your business.
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13: Markets ended the session mixed, with the Dow gaining 148 points or 0.3%. The S&P 500 dropped by 28 points or 0.4%, while the Nasdaq fell sharply by 351 points or 1.3%. SpaceX shares slipping for a third straight session after the company said it is selling investment-grade bonds for the first time to fund its artificial intelligence ambitions. According to Bloomberg, SpaceX is seeking to raise at least $20 billion from the first bond offering. Shares had retreated by more than 8% over Wednesday and Thursday, and fell today by more than 15%. More struggles for EV companies as Lucid Group announced it was slashing its workforce for a second time this year. The cuts will impact about 18% of the staff in the U.S. and will save about $158 million annually going forward. Back in February, Lucid cut 12% of its global workforce. Shares in Lucid fell by close to 3.5%. Some of the roles being eliminated include top executive roles, such as the chief operating officer position. Dan Schwartzman.
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0: We got some extra time before the top of the hour for an extra story.
23: From ABC News Tech Trends. The gaming company Valve has announced pricing for its upcoming Steam Machine, a new Linux-based gaming PC. The 512-gigabyte version will go for $1,049, a significant notch above the already pricey PlayStation 5 Pro. A controller is not included in that price, but can be bundled for an additional $80. Valve says the Steam Machine will offer more customization than the PS5 Pro and will be able to play a wider variety of games. Electric car maker Lucid Motors is laying off about 1,000 employees, about 18% of the company. It marks Lucid's second round of staffing cuts this year as it prepares a trio of new, lower-cost EVs. And Amazon Prime Day is kicking off. Adobe forecasts this year will be a record setter for the online retailer, predicting shoppers will spend $26.3 billion when it all wraps up on Friday. With Tech Trends, I'm Mike Dubusky, ABC News.
0: It is now the half hour.
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0: Good morning. I'm Libby Wilson. Here's what's making news right now.
32: Surrey police say a warning's been issued to officers in BC following a deadly shooting in Montreal.
33: A person suspected of dangerous driving is dead, gunned down by police Sunday in a wild takedown on Deerfoot Trail,
34: resulting in multiple officers using a variety of use of force tools, including one officer discharging their service firearm.
35: Residents of Lytton returning home following an evacuation. However, crews stress the battle's not over as the wildfire remains out of control.
36: A full Monday at the FIFA World Cup, the Hockey Hall of Fame class announced, and an all-star in the NBA on the move right before the draft. Sports at 45.
0: All that and more for you in 60 seconds.
9: From the 660 News Radio Traffic and Weather Center, I'm Ian Busby. Some overnight work north of the city has it really slow going. Two right-hand lanes blocked off on southbound QE2 from the Balzac exit, Highway 566, down towards Stony Trail. Speeds are reduced through that area. Watch out for the work crews as you're passing through there. Also in the northeast, construction has the left-hand lane blocked off in both directions of Deerfoot Trail at 16th Avenue. Then over in the northwest, utility work has it down to one lane getting through on eastbound 16th Ninth Avenue at Home Road. It's going to be a slow go getting through that. Now, latest forecast from Environment Canada. Mostly clear overnight, dropping down to 9 degrees before morning. Mostly sunny on Tuesday with a high of 20 degrees. Bit of a breeze through the evening, but otherwise a great-looking day. It's going to cool off to 9 degrees overnight. All sunshine and 23 for Wednesday. Sun cloud mix and 24 on Thursday. More traffic and weather coming up again in 10 minutes.
0: Beginning in BC, Surrey police say forces across the province are being warned about a possible call to violence against them. Our David Natalini reports it comes after an officer was killed in Montreal on Monday.
32: Staff Sergeant Lindsay Houghton says the warning was issued by an intelligence unit at the BC RCMP headquarters.
1: Police in British Columbia were advised that there is the possibility of either documentation or some type of manifesto.
32: He says this alleged manifesto is calling on people to commit acts of violence against police. It's been a violent few days for police across Canada, with a 34-year-old officer in Montreal being shot and killed alongside two others. Meantime, in Saskatchewan, a 55-year-old man is facing charges after two officers were shot and injured outside a home northwest of Regina. Metro Vancouver police have been sharing their condolences online, calling these incidents tragic and devastating. I'm David Natalini.
0: A 45-year-old man is accused of bear spraying a group of cricketers and breaking one player's arm, according to Vancouver police.
2: Around 6 p.m. on Saturday at Connaught Park in Kitsilano, witnesses say the suspect walked across the pitch and repeatedly interrupted the play of the match. Players and spectators asked him to leave. That's when the suspect became aggressive, shouting and swearing. The suspect allegedly punched a 37-year-old player and bear sprayed five others before fleeing the park and continued to bear spray the group as they followed him. He then allegedly punched the 37-year-old again and tackled him to the ground, breaking the victim's arm. The suspect was taken into custody after multiple witnesses called police and has since been released. The victim was treated in hospital. The investigation is ongoing. I'm Sydney Parker.
0: A bizarre scenario on Calgary's Deerfoot Sunday turning deadly. One person suspected of dangerous driving has died of their injuries after being shot by police on Calgary's busiest roadway. It comes after a wild 24 hours in and around the city with reports of several vehicles being hit by the suspect driver. Our Phil Wood has more as ACERT looks into how use of force was applied in this case.
3: Inspector Mike Anderson says just after 4 p.m. Sunday, crews received numerous calls about an erratic driver on northbound Deerfoot Trail southeast.
4: It is believed the same person operating this vehicle has been responsible for driving erratically and fleeing from police inside and outside of Calgary for the past 24 hours.
3: He adds the suspect had been driving the wrong way on one-way streets and speeding through red lights. Police eventually stopped the vehicle between 16th Ave and Memorial Drive, but as officers tried to take the driver into custody, things quickly escalated and at least one officer fired their weapons. Anderson says the driver was rushed to hospital, but no one else was injured.
4: We're not able to go into the exact use of force used as it's early in the investigation.
3: The Alberta Serious Incident Response Team has been called in to investigate. I'm Phil Wood.
0: A number of those forced to evacuate from the village of Lydon, returning home on Monday. But as our Reynaldo Suarez reports, the Saw Creek wildfire is still burning out of control.
5: Everybody has been supporting each other.
35: That's Lydon Mayor Denise O'Connor. She says while the village has power, that's not the case everywhere in the region.
5: There is power outages down the highway to around the where the fire started. Power has not been restored yet there because power poles burned. So hydro is there.
35: The Saw Creek wildfire has grown to more than 700 hectares. Paula Wallbauer speaks for the BC Wildfire Service.
6: Really focusing on the Trans-Canada Highway and establishing that control line to the Fraser River.
35: There's been no reports of property damage, and wind could pose the biggest challenge in the days ahead. I'm Reynaldo Suarez.
0: Highway 1 is still closed between Boston Bar and Ashcroft, and it's unclear when it might reopen. Vancouver fire crews responding to a department fire on Monday evening, happening along West 11th Avenue near Spruce Street. Assistant Chief Pierre Morin says it's a kitchen fire and no one was injured.
7: We had one person was checked by BC EMS for smoke inhalation and released to his home care.
0: He says the fire was contained to one unit, with the person living there having to find another place to stay for the night. The fate of some house pets are unknown after their trailer went up in flames on Monday. Fire crews were called out just after 1 p.m. to a property off the Fraser Highway in the Langley Township. Deputy Fire Chief Russ Jenkins says they were called in by a neighbor as the owners were not there. The pets were inside the trailer at the time, but Jenkins says it's unknown if they're alive or dead. No one was injured, and the cause of the fire is still unknown. A 31-year-old man is dead after taking a trip to the backcountry in Squamish on Saturday. Mounties say the man was one of multiple people injured over the weekend after various incidents in the backcountry. Crews responded to five separate incidents this week, including two climbers who became stranded. Sergeant Sasha Banks says it's been an incredibly busy and tragic few months in the area. Before you head out, they're reminding you to be prepared if you're heading into the backcountry. Alberta NDP leader Nod Nenshi is speaking out when it comes to a question about coal mining that might not make it on the fall referendum. This comes after Alberta musician Corb Lund delivered more than 200,000 signatures calling on a ban to coal mining in the eastern slopes of the Rockies, only to have the Alberta premier say it was submitted too late. Nenshi says the NDP supports the ban and is pointing the finger at the UCP once again. He says Smith worked around several rules to get that separation question added to the referendum, only to say they had to follow strict rules, and that's why the coal mining question wouldn't be added. Nenshi calls it hypocrisy. Vancouver police say two men had to be banned from BC Place for 1 year after smoke was sent swirling in the stadium. Sergeant Adam Donaldson says the pair were at the FIFA World Cup match between Egypt and New Zealand on Sunday, and totally says about five people were ejected from the match.
8: To give you some context, some large concerts can see like 20 to 25 ejections. So we're very happy that there were no incidents of any assault and no one was taken into police custody.
0: However, 10 people were arrested throughout the day in the Granville Entertainment District. Donaldson says this was mainly due to alcohol and intoxication. The FIFA Fund continues this Wednesday when Team Canada faces off against Switzerland at BC Place. YVR is about to get a lot busier. Our Jack Rabb reports the airport is planning on doubling the amount of cargo it carries in the next 5 years.
10: Air cargo is reserved for things that are perishable, valuable, or need to get somewhere on a time-sensitive basis. Think medical supplies, critical minerals, or mechanical parts. Some travel in dedicated freighter jets, but the majority is shipped in the bellies of passenger aircraft. Stephen Smart is with YVR. He says ramping up cargo operations will not only help lessen our reliance on the U.S., but give local businesses a competitive advantage.
11: There's a Cathay Pacific aircraft. So Cathay Pacific right now flying three times daily from YVR to Hong Kong. Hong Kong is a huge market for British Columbia products, including high-value seafoods.
10: Jack Rabb, City News, Richmond.
0: Alberta is at the top of the list of railroad crossing accidents across Canada. Our Alejandro Melgar has more on this accolade Alberta has held for a few years now.
12: According to data from Canada's Transportation Safety Board, Alberta recorded 37 accidents in 2025, compared to the second most offenses, Ontario, which had 33 in the same year. That amounts to one crossing accident every 10 days. The data also places Alberta as the province with the most instances in the last 4 years, except for 2024, which belonged to Ontario. With the crossing accidents leading to 11 deaths in the last 5 years, Operation Lifesaver Canada says railway crossing safety is a shared responsibility between pedestrians, motorists, cyclists, and municipalities. Currently, Alberta has seen 10 accidents as of April, with Ontario having just one more instance this year. On top of saying to never attempt to beat a train, the organization reminds Albertans that the large freights have the right of way, and it takes 18 football fields or more for them to stop completely. I'm Alejandro Melgar.
0: The Alberta government says it has directed the provincial liquor regulator to reverse course on hikes to the minimum price of alcohol sold in bars and restaurants.
13: The increase, which took effect earlier this month, mandates higher minimum prices on everything from spirits and liquors to wine, beer, and cider. For example, the minimum cost for cans and bottles of beer went up to $4 from $2.75. The announcement from Service Alberta Minister Dale Nally comes after the price hike was mentioned in a social media feud over the weekend between Premier Daniel Smith and Mayor Jeremy Farkas. Smith had accused Calgary City Council of being the fun police for implementing new rules around noise and closing times for the upcoming stampede. Farkas fired back, saying it was Smith's government that didn't support good times by hiking minimum booze prices. I'm Todd Kaufman.
0: 60 seconds to traffic and weather.
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9: 660 News Radio Traffic and Weather Center. I'm Ian Busby. Some overnight work slowing things down in the southeast. We have left-hand lanes blocked off on southbound Deerfoot Trail, starting at Barlow Trail. That continues down to 130th Avenue. It's going to be a slow go passing through. Watch out for work crews on scene. Also, some work on eastbound Anderson Road from Fairmont Drive to Deerfoot Trail has just one right-hand lane getting through. Also, a bit further down in the southeast, bridge work on southbound Deerfoot Trail south of Cranston Gate has it down to one lane getting through there. Speeds are reduced to 50 kilometers per hour. That work is going to continue right through the weekend. Now, latest forecast from Environment Canada. Nice and clear overnight, down to a low of 9 degrees. Clearing with lots of sunshine on Tuesday. High of 20 degrees through the afternoon. Just a bit of wind in the evening. A low of 9 degrees overnight. Sunshine for on Wednesday with a high of 23. 24 on Thursday. Looking good midweek. More traffic and weather coming up again in 10 minutes.
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0: 142 in Vancouver, 242 in Calgary. The feds and province are facing backlash after a landmark $5 million investment plan, or $5 billion investment plan, rather. Arben Bugera reports the main problem for critics is the plan to buy 2,200 condos from BC developers and turn them into affordable housing.
19: And that's because critics, namely the BC Conservatives, believe this is nothing more than the province and feds bailing out developers. Linda Heppner is the MLA for Surrey Serpentine River. She says the housing crisis will not be solved by wasting taxpayer dollars on artificially propping up developers.
20: We're continually shifting away from home ownership options. These are the size of a closet at 400 square feet.
19: Now, the province and the feds claim this is one of the fastest and most effective ways to increase housing supply to get people into affordable homes as quickly as possible. In contrast, Heppner says if developers know the government will just bail them out, if the condos sit vacant long enough, they'll never drop their prices. I'm Ben Bugera.
0: 60 seconds, your top story.

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5: Good morning. I'm Ridley Wilson. Here's what's making news right now. After a Montreal police officer's death, Surrey police say they're being warned of a possible call to violence against them.
6: Police in Vancouver are investigating a disturbing incident that saw a group of cricketers bear spray during a game at a Kitsilano park.
5: And after sports,
7: City Hall talking about skeeters and fielding questions about the recent moisture. And what's the mosquito season looking like this year?
5: Time for sports. 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
8: Final match of the night Monday came at San Francisco as Jordan met Algeria in Group J. And Algeria put on a show in the second half. They scored twice to take the full 3 points, a full value victory. And now Algeria can put the pressure on Austria in Group J for that second spot going forward towards the knockout stages. Austria lost to Argentina on Monday 2-0. Thanks to Lionel Messi, the GOAT scored two more. He's got 5 goals in this tournament. 2 goals from Kylian Mbappe, though. France beat Iraq 3-0. Erling Haaland, yes, 2 goals. Norway over Senegal 3-2. Canada faces Switzerland at BC Place in Vancouver on Wednesday. Moise Bombito, Alfonso Davies participating with a group bat training on Monday. Who knows how much we actually see, but these are all good signs, and they have to find a way to replace Ismaël Koné after Koné suffered that injury against Qatar last week. If Canada wins or gets a draw against the Swiss, they win the group. Simple as that. Hockey Hall of Fame, the new class was announced on Monday. Former GM Brian Burke, Carey Price, Pekka Rinne, Patrice Bergeron, and Keith Tkachuk all getting the call. Baseball, the Jays back to .500. They beat Houston 4-2 on Monday, and a blockbuster trade in the NBA prior to the draft, which goes Tuesday, in case you're into that. Miami Heat landing Giannis Antetokounmpo, 2-time league MVP, 2021 champ with the Milwaukee Bucks, and a finals MVP as well. 3 players coming back the other way to Milwaukee, including all-star Tyler Hero, and 3 first-round picks, which includes the 13th overall selection in Tuesday's draft. Sports at 15 and 45 past every hour anytime. Sports.
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5: You're listening to News Radio. Calgary City Hall is out with the latest skeeter season updates. And what's there to say about recent moisture? Our Darren Rathwell tells us.
7: They've been looking in their traps, checking for swarms of mosquitoes.
12: Probably like half to a third of what we usually get this time of year.
7: City of Calgary pest expert Alex Coker says cooler nights and windy weather likely helping keep mosquitoes down. But as usual, that's bound to change.
12: And I think we're still going to hit that like kind of average trend of getting the most like more mosquitoes as we move into July and things start to warm up.
7: However, it could be worse.
12: Not expecting there to be like a ton more mosquitoes in July than we see on average.
7: But Coker also says even with recent moisture we've seen, we won't know for sure about how buggy it'll get until later this summer. More wet weather could still skew things. Meanwhile, pest experts say there's been a fairly rare capture of a known carrier of West Nile here, but it's unknown if it's changing the virus's dynamics in Calgary as yet. I'm Darren Rathwell.
5: The result of a new poll asking Albertans about separations now out. It was done by Spark Advocacy, asking Albertans if they want the province to separate. 15% said yes, 73% said no, and 12% said they're not really sure. However, those numbers change.

0: bit when it comes to having another vote further down the line. Our Cormac McSweeney explains.
1: If you compare that to the numbers from April, it's actually a slight increase for the pro-Canada side and a slight decrease for the separatist side. Now, interestingly, when the company asked about the specific question that will be on the ballot for the referendum, let's remember this is a referendum on having a referendum, the numbers kind of change a little bit. So 65% of people say Alberta should remain. 21% would vote to start the process to have a binding referendum.
0: The fall referendum will be on October 19th. 60 seconds to traffic and weather.
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8: From the 660 News Radio Traffic and Weather Center, I'm Ian Busby. Some overnight work north of the city has it really slow going. Two right-hand lanes blocked off on southbound QE2 from the Balzac exit, Highway 566, down towards Stoney Trail. Speeds are reduced through that area. Watch out for the work crews as you're passing through there. Also in the northeast, construction has the left-hand lane blocked off in both directions of Deerfoot Trail at 16th Avenue. Then over in the northwest, utility work has it down to one lane getting through on eastbound 16th Avenue at Home Road. It's going to be a slow go getting through that. Now, latest forecast from Environment Canada. Mostly clear overnight, dropping down to 9 degrees before morning. Mostly sunny on Tuesday with a high of 20 degrees. Bit of a breeze through the evening, but otherwise a great-looking day. It's going to cool off to 9 degrees overnight. All sunshine and 23 for Wednesday. Sun cloud mix and 24 on Thursday. More traffic and weather coming up again in 10 minutes.
0: Funding is on the way from BC's provincial government to crack down on vandalism, theft, and street disorder. Eleanor Sturko is the independent MLA for Surrey Cloverdale. She says the $16 million investment over the next 2 years is a good step, but she believes the province hasn't put enough resources into prosecuting repeat offenders.
9: We're still chronically understaffed and underfunded in the BC Prosecution Service, and the government needs to definitely do a major lift, especially in the light of the new Bail and Sentencing Reform Act that just became law.
0: The province says the new initiative will provide targeted enforcement, enhance monitoring, and release planning for repeat property crime offenders. The Guthrie family is still searching for answers in the disappearance of their mother, Nancy, taken from her Arizona home in February. Now investigators are confirming there was a second ransom note. ABC's Aaron Katursky with the story.
10: Nearly 5 months after Nancy Guthrie was taken from her home by a masked man in the middle of the night, ABC News can disclose the contents of a second ransom note the family received in the days after she vanished. The first note demanded millions in cryptocurrency. Sources tell ABC News the second note claimed Guthrie had died shortly after she was taken and was buried in nature, something her daughter Savannah Guthrie appeared to reference days later in an Instagram post.
11: We beg you now.
0: Back in Canada, manslaughter charges have now been laid in connection to a fatal assault in Calgary's Beltline over the weekend. Just after 5 p.m. on Saturday, police responded to reports of an assault in Tompkins Park on 17th Avenue Southwest. One man was found in medical distress and was later pronounced dead. As a result, 68-year-old Danny James Turkic has been charged with manslaughter in relation. He'll be back in court on Wednesday. The victim has also been identified as 67-year-old Howard Gordon. Anyone with information is asked to get in contact with Crime Stoppers. Some tense moments for people in Coquitlam over the weekend. The BC Conservation Officer Service says a black bear and her two cubs broke into a home on Saturday. Crews say the sow was killed after it charged at an RCMP officer. There have been multiple reports of the bear causing property damage in the area previously. Her two cubs were taken in by conservation officers. No one was hurt. And conservation officers were called in for a bear attack near Salmon Arm over the weekend. They say a woman was walking her off-leash dog in a wooded area on Sunday when they encountered a black bear and a cub. The dog dog chased the cub up a tree and the adult bear attacked the woman. She was left with minor injuries and managed to walk off the trailhead. Officers say they won't be trying to find the bear because the attack was believed to be defensive. Canada's annual inflation rate edged up to 3.2% in May, according to Stats Can. One economist believes costs will continue to increase into the next year.
11: Some economists say the headline inflation number may have already peaked. Michael Davenport of Oxford Economics says there's a lag in how energy price increases are being passed on to consumers, but Davenport believes food inflation will keep rising through to next year.
12: Energy prices, of course, are a key input into food prices. We saw prices for fresh fruits and vegetables really drive the increase in food inflation between the months of April and May. And we expect food inflation will continue to rise because of that lagged pass-through of past energy price increases.
11: Shaoli Lee, City News, Ottawa.
0: There's an update on the pending loss of WestJet service from Calgary to Medicine Hat and Lethbridge. When the air carrier flies out of the smaller cities later this week for the final time, both the Hat and Lethbridge will be left without commercial air service. Officials in the Hat say they're working vigorously towards finding a replacement, and the province is helping. Several air carriers are being asked to submit expressions of interest by July 6 in supplying scheduled regional air service. Officials in Medicine Hat say they're confident the service will return to the gas city, but expect to lose almost $500,000 next year without it. It's 50 days to go before a big gathering in southern Alberta for the Special Olympics Canada Summer Games. Organizers celebrating donations on Monday, reaching more than $2.1 million, which gives them enough to cover their budget along with government contributions. Chair Natalie Sauer says they could still use more volunteers for the games, though, which are set to go in Medicine Hat in August.
13: I would say if we can hit that 1,200 mark, will be great. So I would say 200 to 300 more would be fantastic. Those folks, sure they are around, but if not, we'll look to those folks that we've already signed up to maybe do one or two more shifts.
0: The games will be held in the Hat from August 11th to the 15th. They're expected to be an economic benefit of around $12 million.
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8: Markets ended the session mixed, with the Dow gaining 148 points or 0.3%. The S&P 500 dropped by 28 points or 0.4%, while the Nasdaq fell sharply by 351 points or 1.3%. SpaceX shares slipping for a third straight session after the company said it is selling investment-grade bonds for the first time to fund its artificial intelligence ambitions. According to Bloomberg, SpaceX is seeking to raise at least $20 billion from the first bond offering. Shares had retreated by more than 8% over Wednesday and Thursday, and fell today by more than 15%. More struggles for EV companies as Lucid Group announced it was slashing its workforce for a second time this year. The cuts will impact about 18% of the staff in the U.S. and will save about $158 million annually going forward. Back in February, Lucid cut 12% of its global workforce. Shares in Lucid fell by close to 3.5%. Some of the roles being eliminated include top executive roles, such as the chief operating officer position. Dan Schwartzman.
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0: Good morning. I'm Ridley Wilson. Here's what's making news right now.
18: Following a number of violent incidents against police, Mounties in BC are warning officers of a possible anti-police manifesto.
19: ACERT is investigating a bizarre incident involving a dangerous driver who was shot to death by police Sunday on a busy stretch of Deerfoot Trail.
20: President Zelitin returning home after an evacuation order. This comes as lighter winds are helping crews battle the wildfire burning just south of the village.
24: Brace was the word of the day at the FIFA World Cup on Monday. Lionel Messi, Erling Haaland, and Kylian Mbappe putting on a show. We'll get into that in a blockbuster trade in the NBA. Sports at 15.
0: All that and more for you in 60 seconds.
8: From the 660 News Radio Traffic and Weather Center, I'm Ian Busby. Some overnight work north of the city has it really slow going. Two right-hand lanes blocked off on southbound QE2 from the Balzac exit, Highway 566, down towards Stoney Trail. Speeds are reduced through that area. Watch out for the work crews as you're passing through there. Also in the northeast, construction has the left-hand lane blocked off in both directions of Deerfoot Trail at 16th Avenue. Then over in the northwest, utility work has it down to one lane getting through on eastbound 16th Avenue at Home Road. It's going to be a slow go getting through that. Now, latest forecast from Environment Canada. Mostly clear overnight, dropping down to 9 degrees before morning. Mostly sunny on Tuesday with a high of 20 degrees. Bit of a breeze through the evening, but otherwise a great-looking day. It's going to cool off to 9 degrees overnight. All sunshine and 23 for Wednesday. Sun cloud mix and 24 on Thursday. More traffic and weather coming up again in 10 minutes.
0: Beginning in BC, the province's police say they're being warned of a possible anti-police manifesto making the rounds. Our David Natalie reports this news is said to come from the head of policing.
18: Staff Sergeant Lindsay Houghton with the Surrey Police Service says the warning came Monday afternoon from the BC RCMP headquarters. This alleged document with an ominous goal.
25: Calling on individuals to target and commit violence against police officers.
18: Houghton says the information was obtained by an intelligence unit in the force. It came after a Montreal police officer was killed in the line of duty while responding to a shooting. The 34-year-old died alongside the suspected shooter and a local, with a second officer left seriously injured. I'm David Natalini.
0: One man has been arrested after allegedly bear spraying a group of cricketers and breaking someone's arm on Saturday.
26: Vancouver police were called to reports of an assault at Connaught Park in Kitsilano at 6 p.m. Officers say a game was underway when the suspect allegedly walked across the pitch and repeatedly interrupted the play. Witnesses say the man became aggressive after people asked him to leave. The suspect allegedly punched a 37-year-old before tackling him to the ground, breaking the victim's arm, and then bear sprayed five others before fleeing the park. The victim was treated in hospital and released. The suspect was released under the condition to appear in court at a later date. The incident remains under investigation. I'm Sydney Parker.
0: One person is dead following a wild takedown on a busy stretch of Calgary's Deerfoot Trail Sunday afternoon. Passersby watched as police pinned a vehicle being driven dangerously, then shot the person behind the wheel, who later died of their injuries. Our Phil Wood reports it's believed they were involved in numerous incidents over a 24-hour period.
19: A few minutes after 4 Sunday afternoon, police responded to several calls about someone driving erratically along northbound Deerfoot approaching Memorial Drive Southeast. Inspector Mike Anderson tells 660 News the same driver may have eluded police in one incident outside Calgary.
27: The driver was driving the wrong way on one-way streets, high speed through red lights, and was believed to have been involved in multiple collisions.
19: He says police brought the suspect vehicle to a halt on Deerfoot just past 16th Avenue, but things got heated as officers attempted to take the driver into custody.
27: A confrontation occurred, resulting in multiple multiple officers using a variety of use of force tools, including one officer discharging their service firearm.
19: The suspect was taken to hospital, but no members of the public or CPS were injured. The province's police watchdog is investigating, particularly the use of force. I'm Phil Wood.
0: People in the village of Lytton, forced from their homes from a wildfire over the weekend, are returning as an evacuation order has been downgraded to an alert. Our Reynaldo Suarez reports this comes as lighter winds are helping crews battle the Saw Creek fire south of the village.
20: Lytton Mayor Denise O'Connor says most residents were prepared with grab-and-go bags ahead of evacuating.
1: Generally, I would say everybody has been supporting each other. This weekend has been another test of our resiliency, and I think we've passed that with flying colors.
20: She said there are no reports of property damage. The Saw Creek wildfire has grown over 700 hectares. Paula Wallbauer speaks for the BC Wildfire Service.
2: Absolutely, the location of this wildfire with the steep terrain and the challenge for our crews and helicopters to access the wildfire due to the proximity in our mountains.
20: Over 150 crew members are working on this fire. While winds are expected to increase, the region will be getting some much-needed cloud coverage in the days ahead. I'm Reynaldo Suarez.
0: A stretch of Highway 1 is still closed down between Boston Bar and Ashcroft, and it's unclear when it will reopen. A fire broke out at a Vancouver apartment building in the Fairview area on Monday night. Just before 8:30 p.m., crews were called to a kitchen fire along West 11th Avenue near Spruce Street. No one was injured, but one person was treated for smoke inhalation. Vancouver Fire says one tenant plans to stay in another unit in the building after the fire. A trailer fire in the Langley Township area may have taken the lives of some house pets. The fire broke out just after 1 p.m. on Monday along Balsam Drive near the Fraser Highway. Fire crews say the pets were inside at the time, but did not specify if they were cats, dogs, or another animal. The fire has since been put out and nobody was hurt, as the owners were not there at the time. Police in Squamish say a busy weekend in the backcountry proved fatal for one man. A 31-year-old has lost his life after being injured by a waterfall in the Britannia Beach area. It was one of five separate incidents where police or search and rescue crews were called. Mounties say far too many visits to the backcountry go wrong. If you plan to capitalize on the warm weather and visit, police are asking you to do so while prepared. Reaction continues to come forward regarding the water, not coal petition that was spearheaded by country musician Cor Blund. Earlier this month, they claim more than 200,000 signatures were submitted to Elections Alberta to try and ban coal mining in the eastern slopes of the Rockies. Premier Daniel Smith then said those papers were delivered too late, and that's why it can't be added to the fall referendum. NDP leader Nod Nenshi is calling it hypocrisy. He says the UCP worked around certain rules in order to get that separation question on the referendum, only to say they had to follow strict rules, and that's why the mining question can't be added. Then she adds his party has been clear. They are against coal mining in the eastern slopes. Two men have been banned from BC Place for 1 year after smoke swirled in the stadium during Sunday's FIFA World Cup match. Vancouver police say five people were ejected from the Egypt and New Zealand match, while 10 were arrested in the Granville Entertainment District. Sergeant Adam Donaldson says while this is higher compared to previous matches, it's typical for large events.
3: The Egypt fans were much more boisterous, but very, very well behaved. Granville Nelson seems to be a celebratory point for any teams that won.
0: Donaldson says they plan to put more officers in the area because of the disturbances. He also warns that if you plan to drink, know where you're allowed to do so, or else you could be ticketed. More BC products, including seafood, are set to travel from YVR over the coming years. Our Jack Rabb reports that's because the airport is looking to double the amount of cargo it transports.
4: Dane Chevelle helped found Organic Ocean, a local seafood supplier, and he says without air cargo, there's no way he could sell his product overseas.
5: What it has done for us, it's opened up an entirely new market. We'll be harvesting sockeye salmon and Barkley Sound on the west coast of Vancouver Island. They'll be here in Vancouver on Wednesday, and they could be in Singapore or Hong Kong.
4: The impact has been tangible. Sales to Asia make up 20% of his company's revenue now, and that growth has easily eclipsed the company's new sales in North America.
5: We have hired more people. We haven't had to let any go, and our business is growing.
4: Jack Rabb, City News, Richmond.
0: And the province that saw the most railroad crossing accidents across Canada is Alberta. Our Alejandro Melgar is bringing some details as to what this means.
6: Data from the Transportation Safety Board of Canada indicates there were 37 accidents on Alberta's 2,900 public and private rail crossings in 2025. This was ahead of Ontario, which had 33 accidents on 4,500 crossings and 29 accidents on Quebec's 6,800. According to Post Media, the crossings with the highest number of accidents since 2021 is near the hamlet of Monarch in Lethbridge County, where four collisions have happened at a single-track crossing that has no gates, lights, or bells. Railway safety advocacy group Operation Lifesaver Canada says trains are much heavier than other vehicles and need a lot of time and real estate to stop, noting it takes 18 football fields or more to slide to a halt. Alberta also had the second most main track train derailments, behind only BC, who had 23, along with the third most non-track derailments at 70 in 2025. I'm Alejandro Melgar.
0: The province of Alberta is directing the provincial liquor regulator to reverse course on raising the minimum price of alcohol sold in bars and restaurants.
7: The increase, which took effect earlier this month, mandates higher minimum prices on everything from spirits and liquors to wine, beer, and cider. For example, the minimum cost for cans and bottles of beer went up to $4 from $2.75. The announcement from Service Alberta Minister Dale Nally comes on the heels of a price hike mentioned in a social media feud over the weekend between Premier Daniel Smith and Mayor Jeremy Farkas. Smith accusing Calgary City Council of being the fun police for implementing new rules around noise and closing times for the upcoming Stampede Festival. Farkas responded by saying it was Smith's government that didn't support good times by hiking minimum alcohol prices. I'm Todd Kaufman.
0: "60 Seconds to Traffic and Weather."
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8: From the 660 News Radio Traffic and Weather Center, I'm Ian Busby. Some overnight work slowing things down in the southeast. We have left-hand lanes blocked off on southbound Deerfoot Trail, starting at Barlow Trail. That continues down to 130th Avenue. It's going to be a slow go passing through. Watch out for work crews on scene. Also, some work on eastbound Anderson Road from Fairmont Drive to Deerfoot Trail has just one right-hand lane getting through. Also, a bit further down in the southeast, bridge work on southbound Deerfoot Trail south of Cranston Gate has it down to one lane getting through there. Speeds are reduced to 50 kilometers per hour. That work is going to continue right through the weekend. Now, latest forecast from Environment Canada. Nice and clear overnight, down to a low of 9 degrees. Clearing with lots of sunshine on Tuesday. High of 20 degrees through the afternoon. Just a bit of wind in the evening. A low of 9 degrees overnight. Sunshine for on Wednesday with a high of 23. 24 on Thursday. Looking good midweek. More traffic and weather coming up again in 10 minutes.
11: Vancouver and Calgary.
0: 212 in Vancouver, 312 in Calgary. There's major backlash over a part of a landmark $5 billion investment from the province and feds into BC infrastructure. Our Ben Bouguer is hearing from one critic who says using taxpayer funds to buy 2,200 unsold condos from developers is nothing more than a bailout.
18: And BC Conservative housing critic and MLA for Surrey Serpentine River, Linda Heppner, says if developers know the government will just bail them out if the condos sit vacant long enough, they'll never drop their prices.
12: I think one of the things that they could have done is remove some of the onerous policy decisions that have been made by government, not the least of which the in perpetuity property purchase tax. Just removing that would help people get into those places and let them get started.
18: Both levels of government claim this is one of the fastest and most efficient ways to increase housing supply to get people into affordable homes as quickly as possible. Heppner says the housing crisis will not be solved by wasting taxpayer dollars on artificially propping up developers. I'm Ben Bouguera.
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0: Good morning. I'm Ridley Wilson. Here's what's making news right now. Surrey police say a warning has been issued to officers in the province following a deadly shooting in Montreal, which claimed the life of a cop and the suspect, too.
22: Vancouver police say a man was arrested and a victim taken to hospital after a group of cricketers were bear sprayed during a game.
0: And after sports,
23: latest update on mosquitoes from the city, what they're finding in their skeeter traps, and what they're saying about what we might expect.
0: Time for sports from Sportsnet Radio. Here's Marcus Fitzgerald.
24: Certainly had some fun with the final match of the day on Monday, the FIFA World Cup. Algeria coming back to beat Jordan 2-1 and take a full 3 points in Group J. So now Algeria putting a little bit of pressure on Austria for second spot in that group. We know the top spot is going to the defending champs, Argentina. Argentina beat Austria on Monday 2-0. Two more goals from Lionel Messi. Leo now with five at this tournament. Brace was the word of the day on the pitch. Kylian Mbappe with two goals. France beat Iraq 3-0. Erling Haaland, ditto, two goals. Norway over Senegal, 3-2. Canada and the Swiss coming up Wednesday at BC Place. Stephen Eustachio back at training with the group Monday in Vancouver. Luis Bombito, how much does he play on Wednesday? Same for Alphonso Davies. Things could look a little bit different, and you know it will without Ismail Kone. A draw or a win against the Swiss clinches Group B for the Canadians, and a home match in the round of 32. That would be in Vancouver. Hockey, the new Hall of Fame class announced to begin the week. Brian Burke, Carey Price, Pekka Rinne, Patrice Bergeron, and Keith Tkachuk all named to the Hall. The NHL draft is coming up on Friday. The NBA draft goes Tuesday. Blockbuster trade prior to that draft. The Miami Heat landing Giannis Antetokounmpo, a two-time league MVP and finals MVP from 2021 from the Milwaukee Bucks. Milwaukee getting three players, including an all-star in Tyler Hero, and three first-round picks, including the 13th overall selection Tuesday night. Baseball, Blue Jays back to .500. They beat the Astros 4-2. Sports at 15 and 45 past every hour anytime. Sports.
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0: You're listening to News Radio. With this fairly cool weather in Calgary, you might be itching for some warmer temps, but that also might leave you scratching mosquito bites instead. Our Darren Rathwell with the latest on Calgary skeeters.
35: So right now, our mosquito numbers have actually been pretty low.
23: And that's the good news. Traps to catch those little bloodsuckers, showing about a third to half the number of mosquitoes as usual at this time of year. That from City of Calgary pest expert Alex Coker.
35: Some of that is just, we've had those cooler overnight temperatures, or, you know, if it's windier, then we're not going to get a lot of mosquitoes captured in our traps.
23: Bad news, the pesky bugs expected to increase along with the temperature, as usual, when it eventually warms up more. How many more of the bugs we'll see, how much will the recent moisture impact things? Coker says, still too early to say.
35: So it really just depends on how much rain we get throughout the rest of the season.
23: Coker says for now, expect the peak of mosquitoes in mid-July, but they aren't expecting a, quote, ton more mosquitoes than average. Meanwhile, the city's asking you to participate in a study. You can smash a skeeter and save it in a kit at four city parks. Mosquito Ecology. I'm Darren Rathwell.
0: As Alberta heads towards the fall referendum, which will ask residents if there's a future vote on separation, a new poll was done to try and to find out where people currently stand on the subject. Our Parliament Hill reporter Cormac McSweeney explains.
1: This is a poll done by Spark Advocacy, which actually spoke with 777 adults in Alberta between June 7th and June 12th. And they asked, you know, a couple of different questions, but the first one was the simple question of, do you want Alberta to separate from Canada? Well, only 15% of respondents said yes, 73% said no, and 12% said they're not really sure.
0: This supports previous polls that suggest a majority of Albertans don't support separation. Compared to numbers in April, this is actually considered an uptick for those who want to stay in the country and a drop for those who want to leave. 60 seconds to traffic and weather.
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6: From the 660 News Radio Traffic and Weather Center, I'm Ian Busby. Some overnight work north of the city has it really slow going. Two right-hand lanes blocked off on southbound QE2 from the Balzac exit, Highway 566, down towards Stoney Trail. Speeds are reduced through that area. Watch out for the work crews as you're passing through there. Also in the northeast, construction has the left-hand lane blocked off in both directions of Deerfoot Trail at 16th Avenue. Then over in the northwest, utility work has it down to one lane getting through on eastbound 16th Avenue at Home Road. It's going to be a slow go getting through that. Now, latest forecast from Environment Canada. Mostly clear overnight, dropping down to 9 degrees before morning. Mostly sunny on Tuesday with a high of 20 degrees. Bit of a breeze through the evening, but otherwise a great looking day. It's going to cool off to 9 degrees overnight. All sunshine and 23 for Wednesday. Sun cloud mix and 24 on Thursday. More traffic and weather coming up again in 10 minutes.
0: $16 million in new funding aimed at cracking down on property crime. Elnor Sturko is the independent MLA for Surrey Cloverdale. She says while the investment is a good thing, the province still needs to do more to crack down on repeat offenders.
7: But one of the things that the province continues to fail at is making sure that the BC Prosecution Service has enough resources available so that when they're dealing with individuals right now in our court system, that we have adequate resources to take on the challenge that these types of repeat offenders pose to the province.
0: The funding includes 12 new regional hubs, expanding supervision of repeating offending to more communities, which the province claims will help reduce street disorder. Calgary police have charged a man with manslaughter following a fatal assault over the weekend in the Beltline. Just after 5 p.m. on Saturday, officers were called for reports of an assault in Tompkins Park along 17th Avenue Southwest. Once they arrived, one man was found in medical distress and, despite life-saving efforts, died at scene. 68-year-old Danny James Turkic has been charged with manslaughter in relation to this death. He'll appear in court on Wednesday. The victim has been identified as 67-year-old Howard Gordon. You're asked to call Crime Stoppers if you have any information. A black bear was killed after a broke into a home in Coquitlam over the weekend. The BC Conservation Officer Service says a bear and her two cubs were found in a home on Saturday. The service says the bear charged at an RCMP officer before it was killed. The service says the mother bear had an extensive history of conflict in the area, with multiple reports of property damage and behavior that displayed no fear of people. Both cubs were safely captured and no one was hurt. A woman has minor injuries after being attacked by a black bear near Salmon Arm. Conservation officers say at around 10 a.m. on Sunday, the woman was walking her off-leash dog near the Shuswap Memorial Cemetery trails. They came upon a black bear and her cub, prompting the dog to chase the cub up a tree. Mama Bear understandably did not like that and attacked the woman. An investigation has found the attack was defensive and officers will not be capturing the bear. Federal Conservative leader Pierre Poilievre is criticizing the Prime Minister for recent inflation numbers.
8: Headline inflation in Canada hit 3.2% in May, according to Statistics Canada, while food inflation was at 4.3% year on year. In British Columbia, the Conservative leader says more grocery competition, as well as increased fertilizer production, would help with food costs, as well as
9: getting rid of the industrial carbon tax that raises farming, food processing, and fertilizer prices.
8: Cost of living remains the top concern for Canadians, according to a new Abacus data poll. But that same poll shows Prime Minister Mark Carney remains the most popular federal leader. But Pierre Poilievre says Canadians should be aware that
9: and all the other G7 countries have to deal with wars and tariffs and energy prices, and yet none of them are in recession, and none of them have the rising food prices that we have here under Mark Carney.
8: Shally Lee, City News, Ottawa.
0: Time is ticking down to the withdrawal of WestJet in some parts of southern Alberta. The locally based carrier will stop flying to Calgary from Lethbridge and Medicine Hat later this week. The change will leave both of the smaller cities without commercial air service. The city of Medicine Hat says it's actively pursuing a replacement, and the province is calling on several carriers to submit expressions of interest by July 6th. Medicine Hat officials say they're confident scheduled air service will return to the city, but expect a loss of almost $500,000 next year without it. Meanwhile, officials in Lethbridge say they're also in talks with other airlines. Organizers of the Special Olympics Canada Summer Games, which are set to go soon in southern Alberta, are celebrating a milestone. A total of more than $2.1 million has been raised for the event from donors. And when you consider government funding, the budget of the Games is covered at $3.8 million. Chair Natalie Sauer says they're putting on the final touches for the event, which will be held in Medicine Hat in August.
10: Making sure all our medical teams are in place and planning on our emergency action plan. Like, those are the things that we're just now really focusing on.
0: Sauer says the Games will see at least 5,000 people visit Medicine Hat and is expected to bring in around $12 million. Meanwhile, the Special Olympics Provincial Winter Games will be held in Calgary and three other Alberta cities early next year. 60 seconds, your business.
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17: Good morning. Seeing a slump for the markets this morning, led by the tech sector, following an overnight sell-off in South Korea, a market that is somewhat volatile on the daily. Well, today it was down 8.2%. A limit, the daily limit for losses. The two big stocks there, Samsung and SK Hynix. The Tokyo Nikkei dropped 3.5%, but that was following 9 consecutive record highs. And the outlook for Wall Street right now has the Dow futures pointing to a drop 350 points. NASDAQ futures down 825. It's a drop of 2.7%. Some of the hardest hit in pre-market action. SpaceX down another 2.5% after a 16% plunge in the Monday trade, back to $150 per share. So that's basically where it was in its early trades when it's debuted on the market. Micron is down by 8%, which is ahead of its quarterly earnings. That one was at a record yesterday as well. And shares of IBM, one of the few winners, up 3.25% after U.S. President Donald Trump signed the funding for quantum computing. On Bay Street, the TSX had a 144-point gain in Monday's session. The Canadian dollar this morning is down a tenth of a cent at 70.53. Oil sliding 37 cents at 73.49. Gold is down $80 at 41.15. And Bitcoin down 2,300 at 62,000 U.S. At the Business Center, I'm...
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0: Good morning. I'm Ridley Wilson. Here's what's making news right now.
21: A new warning towards BC police. An alleged manifesto is reportedly calling on people to commit acts of violence.
22: A bizarre scenario Sunday afternoon on the Deerfoot has turned deadly after police shot someone suspected of dangerous driving in and around Calgary.
24: A number of those forced to evacuate from the village of Lytton are returning home today. This comes as the Saw Creek wildfire still burning out of control.
25: A full Monday at the FIFA World Cup, the Hockey Hall of Fame class announced, and an all-star in the NBA on the move right before the draft. Sports at 45.
0: All that and more for you in 60 seconds.
6: From the 660 News Radio Traffic and Weather Center, I'm Ian Busby. Some overnight work north of the city has it really slow going. Two right-hand lanes blocked off on southbound QE2 from the Balzac exit, Highway 566, down towards Stoney Trail. Speeds are reduced through that area. Watch out for the work crews as you're passing through there. Also in the northeast, construction has the left-hand lane blocked off in both directions of Deerfoot Trail at 16th Avenue. Then over in the northwest, utility work has it down to one lane getting through on eastbound 16th Avenue at Home Road. It's going to be a slow go getting through that. Now, latest forecast from Environment Canada. Mostly clear overnight, dropping down to 9 degrees before morning. Mostly sunny on Tuesday with a high of 20 degrees. Bit of a breeze through the evening, but otherwise a great-looking day. It's going to cool off to 9 degrees overnight. All sunshine and 23 for Wednesday. Sun cloud mix and 24 on Thursday. More traffic and weather coming up again in 10 minutes.
0: Let's start off in BC, where a deadly shooting in Montreal has prompted a warning to British Columbia police.
21: Surrey police say they were contacted by an intelligence unit at the BC RCMP headquarters about a possible anti-police manifesto. They say it's a call for people to target and commit acts of violence against them. The warning comes after 34-year-old Montreal police officer Mohamed Lamin Bedredone was killed while responding to a shooting. Two officers in Saskatchewan were also seriously injured after being shot over the weekend. Metro Vancouver police have been showing their support on social media. West Vancouver police say these tragedies weigh heavily on the police community and are a sobering reminder of the risks officers face every day. I'm David Natalini.
0: Vancouver police have opened an investigation after a man allegedly bear sprayed a group of cricketers over the weekend.
26: Officers responded to reports of an assault at Connaught Park in Kitsilano at 6 p.m. on Saturday. A game was underway when the suspect allegedly walked across the pitch and repeatedly interrupted the play. When spectators asked the man to leave, they say he became aggressive and bear sprayed five players before attempting to flee. The suspect allegedly continued to spray the players, then punched a 37-year-old before tackling him to the ground and breaking the victim's arm. The victim was treated in hospital before being released. The suspect was arrested and released under conditions to appear in court at a later date. I'm Sydney Parker.
0: A person has died after being shot by Calgary police after a bizarre case of erratic driving. On Sunday afternoon, officers forced the driver to a halt on Deerfoot Trail, shooting them moments later in front of other drivers passing on the motorway. Our Phil Wood reports police use of force is under the microscope.
22: At approximately 4:17 p.m. Sunday, Calgary police say they received multiple reports of someone driving dangerously on northbound Deerfoot Trail southeast. According to Inspector Mike Anderson, it's connected to similar calls in and out of Calgary over the weekend.
1: Driving issues began outside of the city of Calgary. When we intervene with vehicles, we do it in the safest way possible. I'm not sure what the speeds were at that time, but it was a police vehicle intervention that stopped that vehicle.
22: Police cruisers pinned the suspect vehicle on Deerfoot between 16th Ave and Memorial Drive. However, Anderson says when they tried to take the driver into custody, the situation boiled over and the officers shot the driver.
1: The affected person was transported to hospital in life-threatening condition. No CPS officers or members of the public sustained physical injuries.
22: That stretch of Deerfoot was closed for several hours. ACER, the province's police watchdog, is looking into what led up to the shooting. I'm Phil Wood.
0: Evacuees from Lytton returning home as lighter winds help crews battle the wildfire south of the village. Our Reynaldo Suarez reports the Saw Creek wildfire has grown to more than 700 hectares.
24: Here's Lytton Mayor Denise O'Connor.
2: Those that were evacuated from the village of Lytton returned last night, and others are returning today.
24: She says there's been no formal reports of properties damaged within village boundaries. Paula Wallabauer speaks for the BC Wildfire Service.
3: Currently have 150 BC Wildfire personnel with Lytton Fire Rescue also supporting. We have 53 structure protection personnel, 10 helicopters.
24: And as usual, the weather will either help crews tackle the blaze or make conditions worse.
3: Tomorrow, we're expecting perhaps an increase in winds, but we've heard perhaps some cloud cover, which of course can absolutely assist us in our firefighting.
24: Several evacuation orders and notices are up in the area. It was just 5 years ago that Lytton was destroyed by a wildfire. I'm Reynaldo Suarez.
0: A long stretch of Highway 1 is still shut down between Boston Bar and Ashcroft, and it's unclear when it might reopen. No one was injured after an apartment fire in Vancouver on Monday. It happened along West 11th Avenue near Spruce Street just before 8:30 p.m. Vancouver Fire says the fire broke out in a unit's kitchen, damaging it. They add no one was hurt aside from one person breathing in some smoke. Fire crews in Langley Township say a group of pets were believed to be inside of a trailer that caught flame on Monday. They say a neighbor called them about the fire along Balsam Drive near the Fraser Highway. While crews managed to put it out, it's unsure if the animals are alive or dead. They add no one was injured and the owners were not there at the time. Multiple people were injured in the Squamish backcountry this weekend and one man is also dead. Sea to Sky RCMP say a 31-year-old man died after being injured in a waterfall system around Britannia Beach. The detachment says they got four separate calls for service over a seven-hour period this weekend. This prompted them to issue a reminder for those planning to visit the backcountry. They want you to be prepared, and if you have any information on these incidents, you're asked to contact them. The NDP now sharing their reaction when it comes to the Water Not Coal petition. Earlier this month, musician Cor Blund and his team say they submitted more than 200,000 signatures to support the ban of coal mining in the eastern slopes of the Rockies. Premier Daniel Smith had later said it was handed in too late, and that's why they can't add it to the fall referendum. NDP leader Nod Nenshi calling it hypocrisy. He says the UCP worked around strict rules to get that separation question on the referendum, only to say they had to follow certain rules, and that's why they can't add the mining question. Nenshi says Smith continues to cater to her separatist friends and that the NDP is firmly against mining in the eastern slopes. Two soccer fans won't be allowed back in BC Place for 1 year. That's because someone was causing some smoke inside the venue during Sunday's FIFA World Cup match between New Zealand and Egypt. Sergeant Adam Donaldson with the VPD says things got even more wild downtown.
4: There were about 10 arrests throughout the day on the Granville Entertainment District. Eight of those arrests were for breach of peace related to alcohol and fighting and intoxication. There was only one arrest for an assault. This was a domestic situation involving an intoxicated couple where the woman was actually arrested for assaulting her boyfriend.
0: Police are out with a reminder for any out-of-town soccer fans to be aware of where you can and cannot drink. The next match at BC Place is this Wednesday between Team Canada and Switzerland. Vancouver's airport is ramping up its cargo operations in a major way with plans to double capacity in just 5 years. Our Jack Rabb is speaking with YVR's Stephen Smart.
14: Exactly how YVR is going to move an extra 365,000 tons of cargo by 2031 is still getting figured out. Consultation with businesses that use the service is happening this summer, but there are plans to put more emphasis on acting as a connecting airport for cargo, the same way a passenger might connect flights, as well as adding new routes to new markets, such as Vietnam.
16: So every new wide-body, long-haul service to Asia, for instance, brings in about $50 million in economic impact and 200 to 300 jobs. So add that up over a few routes, and you really see the impact coming through.
14: As BC tries to diversify its economy, YVR could soon be playing an even bigger role in making sure overseas trade takes off. Jack Rabb,
5: City News, Richmond.
0: Never attempt to beat a train at a railroad crossing. Advice from an advocacy group as Alberta sees the most railroad crossing accidents in three of the last 4 years. Our Alejandro Melgar with more.
7: Alberta has seen 37 railway accidents, 2 deaths, and 6 serious incidents in 2025. This, according to the Transportation Safety Board, happened at the 2,900 public and private rail crossings around the province. It's the most of all the provinces and territories in the country. Operation Lifesaver Canada, advocates for railway safety, explains that trains take priority, so don't even think of trying to beat them. It's also because it takes 18 football fields or more for them to stop completely. More importantly, they say safety is a shared responsibility for pedestrians, motorists, cyclists, and municipalities. So far, Alberta has seen 11 railway crossing accidents as of April, far below the 16 at this time last year. I'm Alejandro Melgar.
0: The Alberta government says it has told the province's liquor regulator to undo recent hikes to the minimum price of alcohol sold in bars and restaurants.
8: Higher minimum prices had been mandated on everything from spirits and liquor to wine, beer, and cider. The minimum cost for cans and bottles of beer, for example, went up to $4 from $2.75. Mayor Jeremy Farkas has accused the province of not supporting good times by hiking minimum booze prices. It's in response to City Council being called the fun police by Premier Danielle Smith over rules around noise and closing times for the upcoming Calgary Stampede. Service Alberta Minister Dale Nally is encouraging the city to take the same approach by working with industry and local businesses to find solutions that support jobs, tourism, and the Stampede music scene, including repealing what he calls its misguided noise bylaw. I'm Todd Kaufman.
0: 60 seconds, your traffic and weather.
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6: 660 News Radio Traffic and Weather Center. I'm Ian Busby. Some overnight work slowing things down in the southeast. We have left-hand lanes blocked off on southbound Deerfoot Trail, starting at Barlow Trail. That continues down to 130th Avenue. It's going to be a slow go passing through. Watch out for work crews on scene. Also, some work on eastbound Anderson Road from Fairmont Drive to Deerfoot Trail has just one right-hand lane getting through. Also, a bit further down in the southeast, bridge work on southbound Deerfoot Trail south of Cranston Gate has it down to one lane getting through there. Speeds are reduced to 50 kilometers per hour. That work is going to continue right through the weekend. Now, latest forecast from Environment Canada. Nice and clear overnight, down to a low of 9 degrees. Clearing with lots of sunshine on Tuesday. High of 20 degrees through the afternoon. Just a bit of wind in the evening. A low of 9 degrees overnight. Sunshine for on Wednesday with a high of 23. 24 on Thursday. Looking good midweek. More traffic and weather coming up again in 10 minutes.
27: Vancouver and Calgary.
0: It is 2:42 in Vancouver and 3:42 in Calgary. The BC Conservatives are pushing back after the province and feds announced a plan to spend taxpayer dollars on 2,200 unsold condos for use for affordable housing. Our Ben Bugera reports. This is all part of a landmark $5 billion investment in BC infrastructure.
28: And the biggest issue the BC Conservatives have with this plan is that it is essentially bailing out developers who are sitting on unsold condos. MLA for Surrey Serpentine River Linda Heppner says developers won't have any incentive to lower prices if they know the government will just swoop in and buy their units at full price.
29: So the government is now injecting themselves in to help make sure that those developers stay whole rather than they lose on what you or I would have to do when the market doesn't respond to us the way we'd like it to.
28: Now, Heppner says these condos are only small units below 500 square feet, which couldn't fit anything more than a single person. Both the province and the feds claim this is one of the fastest ways to increase housing supply and to get people into affordable homes as quickly as possible. I'm Ben Bugera.
0: 60 seconds. Got your top stories in sports.
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0: Good morning. I'm Ridley Wilson. Here's what's making news right now.

0: in the second half. They scored twice to take the full 3 points, a full value victory. And now Algeria can put the pressure on Austria in Group J for that second spot going forward towards the knockout stages. Austria lost to Argentina on Monday 2-0. Thanks to Lionel Messi, the GOAT scored two more. He's got 5 goals in this tournament. 2 goals from Kylian Mbappe, though. France beat Iraq 3-0. Erling Haaland, yes, 2 goals. Norway over Senegal 3-2. Canada faces Switzerland at BC Place in Vancouver on Wednesday. Moise Bombito, Alfonso Davies participating with a group bat training on Monday. Who knows how much we actually see, but these are all good signs, and they have to find a way to replace Ismaël Koné after Koné suffered that injury against Qatar last week. If Canada wins or gets a draw against the Swiss, they win the group. Simple as that. Hockey Hall of Fame, the new class was announced on Monday. Former GM Brian Burke, Carey Price, Pekka Rinne, Patrice Bergeron, and Keith Tkachuk all getting the call. Baseball, the Jays back to .500. They beat Houston 4-2 on Monday. And a blockbuster trade in the NBA prior to the draft, which goes Tuesday, in case you're into that. Miami Heat landing Giannis Antetokounmpo, 2-time league MVP, 2021 champ with the Milwaukee Bucks, and a finals MVP as well. 3 players coming back the other way to Milwaukee, including all-star Tyler Hero, and 3 first-round picks, which includes the 13th overall selection in Tuesday's draft. Sports at 15 and 45 past every hour anytime.
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8: You're listening to News Radio. Calgary City Hall is out with the latest Skeeter season updates. And what's there to say about recent moisture? Our Darren Rathwell tells us.
9: They've been looking in their traps, checking for swarms of mosquitoes.
10: Probably like half to a third of what we usually get this time of year.
9: City of Calgary pest expert Alex Coker says cooler nights and windy weather likely helping keep mosquitoes down. But as usual, that's bound to change.
10: And I think we're still going to hit that like kind of average trend of getting the most like more mosquitoes as we move into July and things start to warm up.
9: However, it could be worse.
10: Not expecting there to be like a ton more mosquitoes in July than we see on average.
9: But Coker also says even with recent moisture we've seen, we won't know for sure about how buggy it'll get until later this summer. More wet weather could still skew things. Meanwhile, pest experts say there's been a fairly rare capture of a known carrier of West Nile here, but it's unknown if it's changing the virus's dynamics in Calgary as yet. I'm Darren Athwell.
8: The result of a new poll asking Albertans about separation is now out. It was done by Spark Advocacy, asking Albertans if they want the province to separate. 15% said yes, 73% said no, and 12% said they're not really sure. However, those numbers change a bit when it comes to having another vote further down the line. Our Cormac McSweeney explains.
11: If you compare that to the numbers from April, it's actually a slight increase for the pro-Canada side and a slight decrease for the separatist side. Now, interestingly, when the company asked about the specific question that will be on the ballot for the referendum, let's remember this is a referendum on having a referendum, the numbers kind of change a little bit. So 65% of people say Alberta should remain. 21% would vote to start the process to have a binding referendum.
8: The fall referendum will be on October 19th. 60 seconds to traffic and weather.
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1: From the 660 News Radio Traffic and Weather Center, I'm Ian Busby. Some overnight work north of the city has it really slow going. Two right-hand lanes blocked off on southbound QE2 from the Balzac exit, Highway 566, down towards Stony Trail. Speeds are reduced through that area. Watch out for the work crews as you're passing through there. Also in the northeast, construction has the left-hand lane blocked off in both directions of Deerfoot Trail at 16th Avenue. Then over in the northwest, utility work has it down to one lane getting through on eastbound 16th Avenue at Home Road. It's going to be a slow go getting through that. Now, latest forecast from Environment Canada. Mostly clear overnight, dropping down to 9 degrees before morning. Mostly sunny on Tuesday with a high of 20 degrees. Bit of a breeze through the evening, but otherwise a great-looking day. It's going to cool off to 9 degrees overnight. All sunshine and 23 for Wednesday. Sun cloud mix and 24 on Thursday. More traffic and weather coming up again in 10 minutes.
2: From BC's provincial government to crack down on vandalism, theft, and street disorder, Eleanor Sturko is the independent MLA for Surrey-Cloverdale. She says the $16 million investment over the next 2 years is a good step, but she believes the province hasn't put enough resources into prosecuting repeat offenders.
3: We're still chronically understaffed and underfunded in the BC Prosecution Service, and the government needs to definitely do a major lift, especially in the light of the new Bail and Sentencing Reform Act that just became law.
2: The province says the new initiative will provide targeted enforcement, enhance monitoring, and release planning for repeat property crime offenders. The Guthrie family is still searching for answers in the disappearance of their mother, Nancy, taken from her Arizona home in February. Now investigators are confirming there was a second ransom note. ABC's Aaron Katursky with the story.
4: Nearly 5 months after Nancy Guthrie was taken from her home by a masked man in the middle of the night, ABC News can disclose the contents of a second ransom note the family received in the days after she vanished. The first note demanded millions in cryptocurrency. Sources tell ABC News the second note claimed Guthrie had died shortly after she was taken and was buried in nature, something her daughter Savannah Guthrie appeared to reference days later in an Instagram post.
5: We beg you now.
2: Back in Canada, manslaughter charges have now been laid in connection to a fatal assault in Calgary's Beltline over the weekend. Just after 5 p.m. on Saturday, police responded to reports of an assault in Tompkins Park on 17th Avenue Southwest. One man was found in medical distress and was later pronounced dead. As a result, 68-year-old Danny James Turkich has been charged with manslaughter in relation. He'll be back in court on Wednesday. The victim has also been identified as 67-year-old Howard Gordon. Anyone with information is asked to get in contact with Crime Stoppers. Some tense moments for people in Coquitlam over the weekend. The BC Conservation Officer Service says a black bear and her two cubs broke into a home on Saturday. Crews say the sow was killed after it charged at an RCMP officer. There have been multiple reports of the bear causing property damage in the area previously. Her two cubs were taken in by conservation officers. No one was hurt. And conservation officers were called in for a bear attack near Salmon Arm over the weekend. They say a woman was walking her off-leash dog in a wooded area on Sunday when they encountered a black bear and a cub. The dog chased the cub up a tree and the adult bear attacked the woman. She was left with minor injuries and managed to walk off the trailhead. Officers say they won't be trying to find the bear because the attack was believed to be defensive. Canada's annual inflation rate edged up to 3.2% in May, according to StatsCan. One economist believes costs will continue to increase into the next year.
6: Some economists say the headline inflation number may have already peaked. Michael Davenport of Oxford Economics says there's a lag in how energy price increases are being passed on to consumers, but Davenport believes food inflation will keep rising through to next year.
7: Energy prices, of course, are a key input into food prices. We saw prices for fresh fruits and vegetables really drive the increase in food inflation between the months of April and May. And we expect food inflation will continue to rise because of that lagged pass-through of past energy price increases.
6: Shally Lee, City News, Ottawa.
2: There's an update on the pending loss of WestJet service from Calgary to Medicine Hat and Lethbridge. When the air carrier flies out of the smaller cities later this week for the final time, both the Hat and Lethbridge will be left without commercial air service. Officials in the Hat say they're working vigorously towards finding replacement, and the province is helping. Several air carriers are being asked to submit expressions of interest by July 6 in supplying scheduled regional air service. Officials in Medicine Hat say they're confident the service will return to the Gas City, but expect to lose almost $500,000 next year without it. It's 50 days to go before a big gathering in southern Alberta for the Special Olympics Canada Summer Games. Organizers celebrating donations on Monday, reaching more than $2.1 million, which gives them enough to cover their budget along with government contributions. Chair Natalie Sauer says they could still use more volunteers for the games, though, which are set to go in Medicine Hat in August.
5: I would say if we can hit that 1,200 mark, will be great. So I would say 200 to 300 more would be fantastic. Those folks, sure they are around, but if not, we'll look to those folks that we've already signed up to maybe do one or two more shifts.
2: The games will be held in the Hat from August 11th to the 15th. They're expected to be an economic benefit of around $12 million.
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14: Good morning. We're seeing a sell-off for the markets this morning, triggered by yesterday's record-breaking market valuation wipeout of SpaceX, and followed by a sell-off for stocks in South Korea this morning, which dropped by 8% on the KOSPI index, led by SK Hynix and shares of Samsung. The Tokyo Nikkei ended a string of 9 consecutive record highs with a drop today of 3.2%. We have the Dow futures right now down 360 points. NASDAQ futures down 840. That's 2.75%. SpaceX down another 3% in pre-market trade after it was down 16% yesterday, taking out $400 billion of market cap. Trading at $150, that puts it back to where it was in its first day on its listing day, its IPO. Intel's down 9%, reversing from a record. Micron's down 10% in pre-market action. Supermicro down 7% in pre-market trade. TSX yesterday was up 144. The Dow is up 148. Again, these markets poised for a pretty precipitous plunge at the start of trade this morning. Price for oil down 31 cents at a four-month low at $73.54 a barrel. Price for gold down $86 at $41.15 an ounce. Our Canadian dollar comes in down a tenth of a cent at a 14-month low, 70.5 cents U.S. Exchange at $1.41¾. An inflation update yesterday from StatsCan, 3.2% inflation rate for the month of May, expected to be the peak for price pressures, what with gas prices tumbling again so far this month. Bitcoin's down $2,100, starting the day at $62,000 U.S. At the Business Center,
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2: Good morning, I'm Ridley Wilson. Here's what's making news right now.
21: Surrey police say a warning's been issued to officers in BC following a deadly shooting in Montreal.
22: A person suspected of dangerous driving is dead, gunned down by police Sunday in a wild takedown on Deerfoot Trail.
23: Resulting in multiple officers using a variety of use of force tools, including one officer discharging their service firearm.
24: Residents of Lytton returning home following an evacuation. However, crews stress the battle's not over as the wildfire remains out of control.
25: Brace was the word of the day at the FIFA World Cup on Monday. Lionel Messi, Erling Haaland, and Kylian Mbappe putting on a show. We'll get into that in a blockbuster trade in the NBA. Sports at 15.
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1: From the 660 News Radio Traffic and Weather Center, I'm Ian Busby. Some overnight work north of the city has it really slow going. Two right-hand lanes blocked off on southbound QE2 from the Balzac exit, Highway 566, down towards Stoney Trail. Speeds are reduced through that area. Watch out for the work crews as you're passing through there. Also in the northeast, construction has the left-hand lane blocked off in both directions of Deerfoot Trail at 16th Avenue. Then over in the northwest, utility work has it down to one lane getting through on eastbound 16th Avenue at Home Road. It's going to be a slow go getting through that. Now, latest forecast from Environment Canada. Mostly clear overnight, dropping down to 9 degrees before morning. Mostly sunny on Tuesday with a high of 20 degrees. Bit of a breeze through the evening, but otherwise a great looking day. It's going to cool off to 9 degrees overnight. All sunshine and 23 for Wednesday. Sun cloud mix and 24 on Thursday. More traffic and weather coming up again in 10 minutes.
2: Beginning in BC, Surrey police say forces across the province are being warned about a possible call to violence against them. Our David Natalini reports it comes after an officer was killed in Montreal on Monday.
21: Staff Sergeant Lindsay Houghton says the warning was issued by an intelligence unit at the BC RCMP headquarters.
26: Police in British Columbia were advised that there is the possibility of either documentation or some type of manifesto.
21: He says this alleged manifesto is calling on people to commit acts of violence against police. It's been a violent few days for police across Canada, with a 34-year-old officer in Montreal being shot and killed alongside two others. Meantime, in Saskatchewan, a 55-year-old man is facing charges after two officers were shot and injured outside a home northwest of Regina. Metro Vancouver police have been sharing their condolences online, calling these incidents tragic and devastating. I'm David Natalini.
2: A 45-year-old man is accused of bear spraying a group of cricketers and breaking one player's arm, according to Vancouver police.
27: Around 6 p.m. on Saturday at Connaught Park in Kitsilano, witnesses say the suspect walked across the pitch and repeatedly interrupted the play of the match. Players and spectators asked him to leave. That's when the suspect became aggressive, shouting and swearing. The suspect allegedly punched a 37-year-old player and bear sprayed five others before fleeing the park and continued to bear spray the group as they followed him. He then allegedly punched the 37-year-old again and tackled him to the ground, breaking the victim's arm. The suspect was taken into custody after multiple witnesses called police and has since been released. The victim was treated in hospital. The investigation is ongoing. I'm Sydney Parker.
2: A bizarre scenario on Calgary's Deerfoot Sunday turning deadly. One person suspected of dangerous driving has died of their injuries after being shot by police on Calgary's busiest roadway. It comes after a wild 24 hours in and around the city with reports of several vehicles being hit by the suspect driver. Our Phil Wood has more as ACERT looks into how use of force was applied in this case.
22: Inspector Mike Anderson says just after 4 p.m. Sunday, crews received numerous calls about an erratic driver on northbound Deerfoot Trail Southeast.
23: It is believed the same person operating this vehicle has been responsible for driving erratically and fleeing from police inside and outside of Calgary for the past 24 hours.
22: He adds the suspect had been driving the wrong way on one-way streets and speeding through red lights. Police eventually stopped the vehicle between 16th Ave and Memorial Drive, but as officers tried to take the driver into custody, things quickly escalated and at least one officer fired their weapons. Anderson says the driver was rushed to hospital, but no one else was injured.
23: We're not able to go into the exact use of force used as it's early in the investigation.
22: The Alberta Serious Incident Response Team has been called in to investigate. I'm Phil Wood.
2: A number of those forced to evacuate from the village of Lytton, returning home on Monday. But as our Reynaldo Suarez reports, the Saw Creek wildfire is still burning out of control.
0: Everybody has been supporting each other.
24: That's Lytton Mayor Denise O'Connor. She says while the village has power, that's not the case everywhere in the region.
0: There is power outages down the highway to around the where the fire started. Power has not been restored yet there because power poles burned. So hydro is there.
24: The Saw Creek wildfire has grown to more than 700 hectares. Paula Wallbauer speaks for the BC Wildfire Service.
3: Really focusing on the Trans-Canada Highway and establishing that control line to the Fraser River.
24: There's been no reports of property damage, and wind could pose the biggest challenge in the days ahead. I'm Reynaldo Suarez.
2: Highway 1 is still closed between Boston Bar and Ashcroft, and it's unclear when it might reopen. Vancouver fire crews responding to a department fire on Monday evening, happening along West 11th Avenue near Spruce Street. Assistant Chief Pierre Morin says it's a kitchen fire and no one was injured.
4: We had one person was checked by BC EMS for smoke inhalation and released to his home care.
2: He says the fire was contained to one unit, with the person living there having to find another place to stay for the night. The fate of some house pets are unknown after their trailer went up in flames on Monday. Fire crews were called out just after 1 p.m. to a property off the Fraser Highway in the Langley Township. Deputy Fire Chief Russ Jenkins says they were called in by a neighbor as the owners were not there. The pets were inside the trailer at the time, but Jenkins says it's unknown if they're alive or dead. No one was injured, and the cause of the fire is still unknown. A 31-year-old man is dead after taking a trip to the backcountry in Squamish on Saturday. Mounties say the man was one of multiple people injured over the weekend after various incidents in the backcountry. Crews responded to five separate incidents this week, including two climbers who became stranded. Sergeant Sasha Banks says it's been an incredibly busy and tragic few months in the area. Before you head out, they're reminding you to be prepared if you're heading into the backcountry. Alberta NDP leader Nod Nenshi is speaking out when it comes to a question about coal mining that might not make it on the fall referendum. This comes after Alberta musician Corb Lund delivered more than 200,000 signatures calling on a ban to coal mining in the eastern slopes of the Rockies, only to have the Alberta premier say it was submitted too late. Nenshi says the NDP supports the ban and is pointing the finger at the UCP once again. He says Smith worked around several rules to get that separation question added to the referendum, only to say they had to follow strict rules, and that's why the coal mining question wouldn't be added. Nenshi calls it hypocrisy. Vancouver police say two men had to be banned from BC Place for 1 year after smoke was sent swirling in the stadium. Sergeant Adam Donaldson says the pair were at the FIFA World Cup match between Egypt and New Zealand on Sunday, and totally says about five people were ejected from the match.
5: To give you some context, some large concerts can see like 20 to 25 ejections, so we're very happy that there were no incidents of any assault and no one was taken into police custody.
2: However, 10 people were arrested throughout the day in the Granville Entertainment District. Donaldson says this was mainly due to alcohol and intoxication. The FIFA Fund continues this Wednesday when Team Canada faces off against Switzerland at BC Place. YVR is about to get a lot busier. Our Jack Rabb reports the airport is planning on doubling the amount of cargo it carries in the next 5 years.
6: Air cargo is reserved for things that are perishable, valuable, or need to get somewhere on a time-sensitive basis. Think medical supplies, critical minerals, or mechanical parts. Some travel in dedicated freighter jets, but the majority is shipped in the bellies of passenger aircraft. Stephen Smart is with YVR. He says ramping up cargo operations will not only help lessen our reliance on the U.S., but give local businesses a competitive advantage.
7: There's a Cathay Pacific aircraft. So Cathay Pacific right now flying three times daily from YVR to Hong Kong. Hong Kong is a huge market for British Columbia products, including high-value seafoods.
6: Jack Rabb, City News, Richmond.
2: Alberta is at the top of the list of railroad crossing accidents across Canada. Our Alejandro Melgar has more on this accolade Alberta has held for a few years now.
8: According to data from Canada's Transportation Safety Board, Alberta recorded 37 accidents in 2025, compared to the second most offenses, Ontario, which had 33 in the same year. That amounts to one crossing accident every 10 days. The data also places Alberta as the province with the most instances in the last 4 years, except for 2024, which belonged to Ontario. With the crossing accidents leading to 11 deaths in the last 5 years, Operation Lifesaver Canada says railway crossing safety is a shared responsibility between pedestrians, motorists, cyclists, and municipalities. Currently, Alberta has seen 10 accidents as of April, with Ontario having just one more instance this year. On top of saying to never attempt to beat a train, the organization reminds Albertans that the large freights have the right of way and it takes 18 football fields or more for them to stop completely. I'm Alejandro Melgar.
2: The Alberta government says it has directed the provincial liquor regulator to reverse course on hikes to the minimum price of alcohol sold in bars and restaurants.
9: The increase, which took effect earlier this month, mandates higher minimum prices on everything from spirits and liquors to wine, beer, and cider. For example, the minimum cost for cans and bottles of beer went up to $4 from $2.75. The announcement from Service Alberta Minister Dale Nally comes after the price hike was mentioned in a social media feud over the weekend between Premier Daniel Smith and Mayor Jeremy Farkas. Smith had accused Calgary City Council of being the fun police for implementing new rules around noise and closing times for the upcoming stampede. Farkas fired back, saying it was Smith's government that didn't support good times by hiking minimum booze prices. I'm Todd Kaufman.
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1: 660 News Radio Traffic and Weather Center. I'm Ian Busby. Some overnight work slowing things down in the southeast. We have left-hand lanes blocked off on southbound Deerfoot Trail, starting at Barlow Trail. That continues down to 130th Avenue. It's going to be a slow go passing through. Watch out for work crews on scene. Also, some work on eastbound Anderson Road from Fairmont Drive to Deerfoot Trail has just one right-hand lane getting through. Also, a bit further down in the southeast, bridge work on southbound Deerfoot Trail south of Cranston Gate has it down to one lane getting through there. Speeds are reduced to 50 kilometers per hour. That work is going to continue right through the weekend. Now, latest forecast from Environment Canada. Nice and clear overnight, down to a low of 9 degrees. Clearing with lots of sunshine on Tuesday. High of 20 degrees through the afternoon. Just a bit of wind in the evening. A low of 9 degrees overnight. Sunshine for on Wednesday with a high of 23. 24 on Thursday. Looking good midweek. More traffic and weather coming up again in 10 minutes.
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2: 312 in Vancouver, 412 in Calgary. There's plenty of matches on the docket today in the FIFA World Cup. However, as our Jamie Pulfer reports, the match Canadians are nervous for is still to come.
27: And there's, of course, a lot of nervous energy in this country ahead of tomorrow. Canada, Switzerland in Vancouver. Some insight from Sportsnet's James Sharman.
20: Yeah, listen, let's not compare the Swiss team to either Bosnia or Qatar. Highly skill team, far better than those two, and will be the favorites in this match. That being said, Canada matches up quite well with them.
27: So it was a clean sheet for Canada over Qatar last week, 6-0. Before that, the Canadian men had never won a World Cup game, while Switzerland has made it to the tournament's knockout round 5 times. So here's how things could shake out. A win or draw would see the Canadians win Group B and earn a round of 32 game back at BC Place, a finishing second, and they'll have to travel to Los Angeles for the knockout round. I'm Jamie Pulfer.
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2: Good morning. I'm Ridley Wilson. Here's what's making news right now. After a Montreal police officer's death, Surrey police say they're being warned of a possible call to violence against them.
27: Police in Vancouver are investigating a disturbing incident that saw a group of cricketers bear sprayed during a game at a Kitsilano park.
2: And after sports,
12: City Hall talking about skeeters and fielding questions about the recent moisture. And what's the mosquito season looking like this year?
2: Time for sports from Sportsnet Radio. Here is Marcus Fitzgerald.
16: Certainly had some fun with the final match of the day on Monday at the FIFA World Cup. Algeria coming back to beat Jordan 2-1 and take a full 3 points in Group J. So now Algeria putting a little bit of pressure on Austria for second spot in that group. We know the top spot is going to the defending champs, Argentina. Argentina beat Austria on Monday 2-0. Two more goals from Lionel Messi. Leo now with five at this tournament. Brace was the word of the day on the pitch. Kylian Mbappe with two goals. France beat Iraq 3-0. Erling Haaland, ditto, two goals. Norway over Senegal, 3-2. Canada and the Swiss coming up Wednesday at BC Place. Stephen Eustachio back at training with the group Monday in Vancouver. Luis Bombito, how much does he play on Wednesday? Same for Alphonso Davies. Things could look a little bit different, and you know it will without Ismail Kone. A draw or a win against the Swiss clinches Group B for the Canadians, and a home match in the round of 32 that would be in Vancouver. Hockey, the new Hall of Fame class announced to begin the week. Brian Burke, Carey Price, Pekka Rinne, Patrice Bergeron, and Keith Tkachuk all named to the Hall. The NHL draft is coming up on Friday. The NBA draft goes Tuesday. Blockbuster trade prior to that draft. The Miami Heat landing Giannis Antetokounmpo, a two-time league MVP and finals MVP from 2021 from the Milwaukee Bucks. Milwaukee getting three players, including an all-star in Tyler Hero, and three first-round picks, including the 13th overall selection Tuesday night. Baseball, Blue Jays back to .500. They beat the Astros 4-2. Sports at 15 and 45 past every hour anytime. Sports.
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26: The Gentleman Cross.
30: Hang on. No doorbell.
31: What do you mean? It's right there.
30: I know, but don't ring it. We always knock so we don't wake up any babies or shift workers or rile up any dogs that might be inside.
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31: Right. I've been practicing. 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
30: Especially with a plumber.
26: The Gentleman Crows make you smile.
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30: It's the gentleman way.
2: 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With this fairly cool weather in Calgary, you might be itching for some warmer temps, but that also might leave you scratching mosquito bites instead. Our Darren Rathwell with the latest on Calgary skeeters.
32: So right now, our mosquito numbers have actually been pretty low.
12: And that's the good news. Traps to catch those little bloodsuckers showing about a third to half the number of mosquitoes as usual at this time of year. That from City of Calgary pest expert Alex Coker.
32: Some of that is just, we've had those cooler overnight temperatures, or, you know, if it's windier, then we're not going to get a lot of mosquitoes captured in our traps.
12: Bad news, the pesky bugs expected to increase along with the temperature, as usual, when it eventually warms up more. How many more of the bugs we'll see, how much will the recent moisture impact things? Coker says, still too early to say.
32: So it really just depends on how much rain we get throughout the rest of the season.
12: Coker says for now expect the peak of mosquitoes in mid-July, but they aren't expecting a, quote, ton more mosquitoes than average. Meanwhile, the city's asking you to participate in a study. You can smash a skeeter and save it in a kit at four city parks. Mosquito Ecology. I'm Darren Rathwell.
2: As Alberta heads towards the fall referendum, which will ask residents if there's a future vote on separation, a new poll was done to try and to find out where people currently stand on the subject. Our Parliament Hill reporter Cormac McSweeney explains.
0: This is a poll done by Spark Advocacy, which actually spoke with 777 adults in Alberta between June 7th and June 12th. And they asked, you know, a couple of different questions, but the first one was the simple question of, do you want Alberta to separate from Canada? Well, only 15% of respondents said yes, 73% said no, and 12% said they're not really sure.
2: This supports previous polls that suggest a majority of Albertans don't support separation. Compared to numbers in April, this is actually considered an uptick for those who want to stay in the country and a drop for those who want to leave. 60 seconds to traffic and weather.
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1: From the 660 News Radio Traffic and Weather Center, I'm Ian Busby. Some overnight work north of the city has it really slow going. Two right-hand lanes blocked off on southbound QE2 from the Balzac exit, Highway 566, down towards Stony Trail. Speeds are reduced through that area. Watch out for the work crews as you're passing through there. Also in the northeast, construction has the left-hand lane blocked off in both directions of Deerfoot Trail at 16th Avenue. Then over in the northwest, utility work has it down to one lane getting through on eastbound 16th Avenue at Home Road. It's going to be a slow goal getting through that. Now, latest forecast from Environment Canada. Mostly clear overnight, dropping down to 9 degrees before morning. Mostly sunny on Tuesday with a high of 20 degrees. Bit of a breeze through the evening, but otherwise a great-looking day. It's going to cool off to 9 degrees overnight. All sunshine and 23 for Wednesday. Sun cloud mix and 24 on Thursday. More traffic and weather coming up again in 10 minutes.
2: BC has announced $16 million in new funding aimed at cracking down on property crime. Elnor Sturko is the independent MLA for Surrey Cloverdale. She says while the investment is a good thing, the province still needs to do more to crack down on repeat offenders.
5: But one of the things that the province continues to fail at is making sure that the BC Prosecution Service has enough resources available so that when they're dealing with individuals right now in our court system, that we have adequate resources to take on the challenge that these types of repeat offenders pose to the province.
2: The funding includes 12 new regional hubs, expanding supervision of repeating offending to more communities, which the province claims will help reduce street disorder. Calgary police have charged a man with manslaughter following a fatal assault over the weekend in the Beltline just after 5 p.m. on Saturday. Officers were called for reports of an assault in Tompkins Park along 17th Avenue Southwest. Once they arrived, one man was found in medical distress and, despite life-saving efforts, died at scene. 68-year-old Danny James Turkic has been charged with manslaughter in relation to this death. He'll appear in court on Wednesday. The victim has been identified as 67-year-old Howard Gordon. You're asked to call Crime Stoppers if you have any information. A black bear was killed after it broke into a home in Coquitlam over the weekend. The BC Conservation Officer Service says a bear and her two cubs were found in a home on Saturday. The service says the bear charged at an RCMP officer before it was killed. The service says the mother bear had an extensive history of conflict in the area, with multiple reports of property damage and behavior that displayed no fear of people. Both cubs were safely captured and no one was hurt. A woman has minor injuries after being attacked by a black bear near Salmon Arm. Conservation officers say at around 10 a.m. on Sunday, the woman was walking her off-leash dog near the Shuswap Memorial Cemetery trails. They came upon a black bear and her cub, prompting the dog to chase the cub up a tree. Mama Bear understandably did not like that and attacked the woman. An investigation has found the attack was defensive and officers will not be capturing the bear. Federal Conservative leader Pierre Poilievre is criticizing the Prime Minister for recent inflation numbers.
6: Headline inflation in Canada hit 3.2% in May, according to Statistics Canada, while food inflation was at 4.3% year on year. In British Columbia, the Conservative leader says more grocery competition, as well as increased fertilizer production, would help with food costs, as well as
7: getting rid of the industrial carbon tax that raises farming, food processing, and fertilizer prices.
6: Cost of living remains the top concern for Canadians, according to a new Abacus data poll. But that same poll shows Prime Minister Mark Carney remains the most popular federal leader. But Pierre Poilievre says Canadians should be aware that
7: and all the other G7 countries have to deal with wars and tariffs and energy prices, and yet none of them are in recession, and none of them have the rising food prices that we have here under Mark Carney.
6: Shally Lee, City News, Ottawa.
2: Time is ticking down to the withdrawal of WestJet in some parts of southern Alberta. The locally based carrier will stop flying to Calgary from Lethbridge and Medicine Hat later this week. The change will leave both of the smaller cities without commercial air service. The city of Medicine Hat says it's actively pursuing a replacement, and the province is calling on several carriers to submit expressions of interest by July 6th. Medicine Hat officials say they're confident scheduled air service will return to the city, but expect a loss of almost $500,000 next year without it. Meanwhile, officials in Lethbridge say they're also in talks with other airlines. Organizers of the Special Olympics Canada Summer Games, which are set to go soon in southern Alberta, are celebrating a milestone. A total of more than $2.1 million has been raised for the event from donors. And when you consider government funding, the budget of the Games is covered at $3.8 million. Chair Natalie Sauer says they're putting on the final touches for the event, which will be held in Medicine Hat in August.
8: Making sure all our medical teams are in place and planning on our emergency action plan. Like, those are the things that we're just now really focusing on.
2: Sauer says the Games will see at least 5,000 people visit Medicine Hat and is expected to bring in around $12 million. Meanwhile, the Special Olympics Provincial Winter Games will be held in Calgary and three other Alberta cities early next year. 60 seconds, your business.
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1: Well, good morning. We're seeing a sell-off for the markets this morning, triggered by yesterday's record-breaking market valuation wipeout of SpaceX and followed by a sell-off for stocks in South Korea this morning, which dropped by 8% on the KOSPI index and by SK Hynix and shares of Samsung. The Tokyo Nikkei ended a string of 9 consecutive record highs with a drop today of 3.2%. We have the Dow futures right now down 360 points. NASDAQ futures down 840. That's 2.75%. SpaceX down another 3% in pre-market trade after it was down 16% yesterday, taking out $400 billion of market cap. Trading at $150, that puts it back to where it was in its first day on its listing day, its IPO. Intel's down 9%, reversing from a record. Micron's down 10% in pre-market action. Supermicro down 7% in pre-market trade. TSX yesterday was up 144. The Dow was up 148. Again, these markets poised for a pretty precipitous plunge at the start of trade this morning. Price for oil down 31 cents at a four-month low at $73.54 a barrel. Price for gold down $86 at $41.15 an ounce. Our Canadian dollar comes in down a tenth of a cent at a 14-month low, 70.5 cents U.S. Exchange at $1.41¾. An inflation update yesterday from StatsCan, 3.2% inflation rate for the month of May, expected to be the peak for price pressures, what with gas prices tumbling again
14: so far this month. Bitcoin's down $2,100 starting the day at $62,000 U.S. At the Business Center,
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2: Good morning. I'm Lily Wilson. Here's what's making news right now.
22: Following a number of violent incidents against police, Mounties in BC are warning officers of a possible anti-police manifesto.
23: ASERP is investigating a bizarre incident involving a dangerous driver who was shot to death by police Sunday on a busy stretch of Deerfoot Trail.
24: President Zilliton returning home after an evacuation order. This comes as lighter winds are helping crews battle the wildfire burning just south of the village.
27: A full Monday at the FIFA World Cup, the Hockey Hall of Fame class announced, and an all-star in the NBA on the move right before the draft. Sports at 45.
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1: From the 660 News Radio Traffic and Weather Center, I'm Ian Busby. Some overnight work north of the city has it really slow going. Two right-hand lanes blocked off on southbound QE2 from the Balzac exit, Highway 566, down towards Stony Trail. Speeds are reduced through that area. Watch out for the work crews as you're passing through there. Also in the northeast, construction has the left-hand lane blocked off in both directions of Deerfoot Trail at 16th Avenue. Then over in the northwest, utility work has it down to one lane getting through on eastbound 16th Avenue at Home Road. It's going to be a slow go getting through that. Now, latest forecast from Environment Canada. Mostly clear overnight, dropping down to 9 degrees before morning. Mostly sunny on Tuesday with a high of 20 degrees. Bit of a breeze through the evening, but otherwise a great-looking day. It's going to cool off to 9 degrees overnight. All sunshine and 23 for Wednesday. Sun cloud mix and 24 on Thursday. More traffic and weather coming up again in 10 minutes.
2: Beginning in BC, the province's police say they're being warned of a possible anti-police manifesto making the rounds. Our David Natalie reports this news is said to come from the head of policing.
22: Staff Sergeant Lindsay Houghton with the Surrey Police Service says the warning came Monday afternoon from the BC RCMP headquarters. This alleged document with an ominous goal.
28: Calling on individuals to target and commit violence against police officers.
22: Houghton says the information was obtained by an intelligence unit in the force. It came after a Montreal police officer was killed in the line of duty while responding to a shooting. The 34-year-old died alongside the suspected shooter and a local, with a second officer left seriously injured. I'm David Natalini.
2: One man has been arrested after allegedly bear spraying a group of cricketers and breaking someone's arm on Saturday.
29: Vancouver police were called to reports of an assault at Connaught Park in Kitsilano at 6 p.m. Officers say a game was underway when the suspect allegedly walked across the pitch and repeatedly interrupted the play. Witnesses say the man became aggressive after people asked him to leave. The suspect allegedly punched a 37-year-old before tackling him to the ground, breaking the victim's arm, and then bear sprayed five others before fleeing the park. The victim was treated in hospital and released. The suspect was released under the condition to appear in court at a later date. The incident remains under investigation. I'm Sydney Parker.
2: One person is dead following a wild takedown on a busy stretch of Calgary's Deerfoot Trail Sunday afternoon. Passerbys watched as police pinned a vehicle being driven dangerously, then shot the person behind the wheel, who later died of their injuries. Our Phil Wood reports it's believed they were involved in numerous incidents over a 24-hour period.
23: A few minutes after 4 Sunday afternoon, police responded to several calls about someone driving erratically along northbound Deerfoot approaching Memorial Drive Southeast. Inspector Mike Anderson tells 660 News the same driver may have eluded police in one incident outside Calgary.
0: The driver was driving the wrong way on one-way streets, high speed through red lights, and was believed to have been involved in multiple collisions.
23: He says police brought the suspect vehicle to a halt on Deerfoot just past 16th Avenue, but things got heated as officers attempted to take the driver into custody.
0: A confrontation occurred, resulting in multiple officers using a variety of use of force tools, including one officer discharging their service firearm.
23: The suspect was taken to hospital, but no members of the public or CPS were injured. The province's police watchdog is investigating, particularly the use of force. I'm Phil Wood.
2: People in the village of Lytton, forced from their homes from a wildfire over the weekend, are returning as an evacuation order has been downgraded to an alert. Our Reynaldo Suarez reports this comes as lighter winds are helping crews battle the Saw Creek fire south of the village.
24: Lynn Mayor Denise O'Connor says most residents were prepared with grab-and-go bags ahead of evacuating.
3: Generally, I would say everybody has been supporting each other. This weekend has been another test of our resiliency, and I think we've passed that with flying colors.
24: She said there are no reports of property damage. The Saw Creek wildfire has grown over 700 hectares. Paula Wallbauer speaks for the BC Wildfire Service.
4: Absolutely, the location of this wildfire with the steep terrain and the challenge for our crews and helicopters to access the wildfire due to the proximity and our mountains.
24: Over 150 crew members are working on this fire. While winds are expected to increase, the region will be getting some much-needed cloud coverage in the days ahead. I'm Reynaldo Suarez.
2: A stretch of Highway 1 is still closed down between Boston Bar and Ashcroft, and it's unclear when it will reopen. A fire broke out at a Vancouver apartment building in the Fairview area on Monday night. Just before 8:30 p.m., crews were called to a kitchen fire along West 11th Avenue near Spruce Street. No one was injured, but one person was treated for smoke inhalation. Vancouver Fire says one tenant plans to stay in another unit in the building after the fire. A trailer fire in the Langley Township area may have taken the lives of some house pets. The fire broke out just after 1 p.m. on Monday along Balsam Drive near the Fraser Highway. Fire crews say the pets were inside at the time, but did not specify if they were cats, dogs, or another animal. The fire has since been put out and nobody was hurt, as the owners were not there at the time. Police in Squamish say a busy weekend in the backcountry proved fatal for one man. A 31-year-old has lost his life after being injured by a waterfall in the Britannia Beach area. It was one of 5 separate incidents where police or search and rescue crews were called. Mounties say far too many visits to the backcountry go wrong. If you plan to capitalize on the warm weather and visit, police are asking you to do so while prepared. Reaction continues to come forward regarding the water, not coal petition that was spearheaded by country musician Corb Lund. Earlier this month, they claim more than 200,000 signatures were submitted to Elections Alberta to try and ban coal mining in the eastern slopes of the Rockies. Premier Daniel Smith then said those papers were delivered too late, and that's why it can't be added to the fall referendum. NDP leader Nod Nenshi is calling it hypocrisy. He says the UCP worked around certain rules in order to get that separation question on the referendum, only to say they had to follow strict rules, and that's why the mining question can't be added. Then she adds his party has been clear. They are against coal mining in the eastern slopes. 2 men have been banned from BC Place for 1 year after smoke swirled in the stadium during Sunday's FIFA World Cup match. Vancouver police say 5 people were ejected from the Egypt and New Zealand match, while 10 were arrested in the Granville Entertainment District. Sergeant Adam Donaldson says while this is higher compared to previous matches, it's typical for large events.
5: The Egypt fans were much more boisterous, but very, very well behaved. Granville Nelson seems to be a celebratory point for any teams that won.
2: Donaldson says they plan to put more officers in the area because of the disturbances. He also warns that if you plan to drink, know where you're allowed to do so, or else you could be ticketed. More BC products, including seafood, are set to travel from YVR over the coming years. Our Jack Rabb reports that's because the airport is looking to double the amount of cargo it transports.
7: Dane Chevelle helped found Organic Ocean, a local seafood supplier, and he says without air cargo, there's no way he could sell his product overseas.
12: What it has done for us, it's opened up an entirely new market. We'll be harvesting sockeye salmon and Barkley Sound on the west coast of Vancouver Island. They'll be here in Vancouver on Wednesday, and they could be in Singapore or Hong Kong.
7: The impact has been tangible. Sales to Asia make up 20% of his company's revenue now, and that growth has easily eclipsed the company's new sales in North America.
12: We have hired more people. We haven't had to let any go, and our business is growing.
7: Jack Rabb, City News, Richmond.
2: And the province that saw the most railroad crossing accidents across Canada is Alberta. Our Alejandro Melgar is bringing some details as to what this means.
6: Data from the Transportation Safety Board of Canada indicates there were 37 accidents on Alberta's 2,900 public and private rail crossings in 2025. This was ahead of Ontario, which had 33 accidents on 4,500 crossings and 29 accidents on Quebec's 6,800. According to Post Media, the crossings with the highest number of accidents since 2021 is near the hamlet of Monarch in Lethbridge County, where four collisions have happened at a single-track crossing that has no gates, lights, or bells. Railway safety advocacy group Operation Lifesaver Canada says trains are much heavier than other vehicles and need a lot of time and real estate to stop, noting it takes 18 football fields or more to slide to a halt. Alberta also had the second most main track train derailments, behind only BC, who had 23, along with the third most non-track derailments at 70 in 2025. I'm Alejandro Melgar.
2: The province of Alberta is directing the provincial liquor regulator to reverse course on raising the minimum price of alcohol sold in bars and restaurants.
8: The increase, which took effect earlier this month, mandates higher minimum prices on everything from spirits and liquors to wine, beer, and cider. For example, the minimum cost for cans and bottles of beer went up to $4 from $2.75. The announcement from Service Alberta Minister Dale Nally comes on the heels of a price hike mentioned in a social media feud over the weekend between Premier Daniel Smith and Mayor Jeremy Farkas. Smith accusing Calgary City Council of being the fun police for implementing new rules around noise and closing times for the upcoming Stampede Festival. Farkas responded by saying it was Smith's government that didn't support good times by hiking minimum alcohol prices. I'm Todd Kaufman.
2: 60 seconds to traffic and weather.
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1: 660 News Radio Traffic and Weather Center. I'm Ian Busby. Some overnight work slowing things down in the southeast. We have left-hand lanes blocked off on southbound Deerfoot Trail, starting at Barlow Trail. That continues down to 130th Avenue. It's going to be a slow go passing through. Watch out for work crews on scene. Also, some work on eastbound Anderson Road from Fairmont Drive to Deerfoot Trail has just one right-hand lane getting through. Also, a bit further down in the southeast, bridge work on southbound Deerfoot Trail south of Cranston Gate has it down to one lane getting through there. Speeds are reduced to 50 kilometers per hour. That work is going to continue right through the weekend. Now, latest forecast from Environment Canada. Nice and clear overnight, down to a low of 9 degrees. Clearing with lots of sunshine on Tuesday. High of 20 degrees through the afternoon. Just a bit of wind in the evening. A low of 9 degrees overnight. Sunshine for on Wednesday with a high of 23. 24 on Thursday. Looking good midweek. More traffic and weather coming up again in 10 minutes.
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2: 3:42 in Vancouver, 4:42 in Calgary. We're just one more sleep away from BC Place being flooded by Canadians hoping to see their country win a match against Switzerland. Our Jamie Pulfer telling us all about nerves ahead of the game.
29: Tomorrow, a very big day for this country with Team Canada back on the pitch against Switzerland. And there's some big confidence from forward Kyle Larin.
13: I think we've always expected to be in this position and to go into the Switzerland game in a position to win the group, I think.
29: Now, the Canadians are trying to take top spot in Group B, trying to keep that momentum going from last week's first ever World Cup victory. It was 6-0 over Qatar. It also saw the loss of key midfielder Ishmael Kone. Canada goes into the battle against Switzerland, leading the group. It's actually a tie for points for each, but Canada is ahead on goal differential. I'm Jamie Pulfer.
2: 60 seconds. 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
2: Good morning. I'm Ridley Wilson. Here's what's making news right now. Story police say a warning has been issued to officers in the province following the deadly shooting in Montreal, which claimed the life of a cop.
29: Vancouver police say a man was arrested and a victim taken to hospital after a group of cricketers were bear sprayed during a game.
2: And after sports,
30: latest update on mosquitoes from the city, what they're finding in their skeeter traps, and what they're saying about what we might expect.
2: Time for sports. Here's Marcus Fitzgerald.
27: Final match of the night Monday came at San Francisco as Jordan met Algeria in Group J. And Algeria put on a show in the second half. They scored twice to take the full 3 points, a full value victory. And now Algeria can put the pressure on Austria in Group J for that.

0: signs, and they have to find a way to replace Ismaël Koné after Koné suffered that injury against Qatar last week. If Canada wins or gets a draw against the Swiss, they win the group. Simple as that. Hockey Hall of Fame, the new class was announced on Monday. Former GM Brian Burke, Carey Price, Pekka Rinne, Patrice Bergeron, and Keith Tkachuk all getting the call. Baseball, the Jays back to 500. They beat Houston 4-2 on Monday. And a blockbuster trade in the NBA prior to the draft, which goes Tuesday, in case you're into that. Miami Heat landing Giannis Antetokounmpo, two-time league MVP, 2021 champ with the Milwaukee Bucks, and a finals MVP as well. Three players coming back the other way to Milwaukee, including all-star Tyler Hero, and three first-round picks, which includes the 13th overall selection in Tuesday's draft. Sports at 15 and 45 past every hour anytime.
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4: You're listening to News Radio. Calgary City Hall is out with the latest skeeter season updates. And what's there to say about recent moisture? Our Darren Rathwell tells us.
5: They've been looking in their traps, checking for swarms of mosquitoes.
6: Probably like half to a third of what we usually get this time of year.
5: City of Calgary pest expert Alex Coker says cooler nights and windy weather likely helping keep mosquitoes down. But as usual, that's bound to change.
6: And I think we're still going to hit that like kind of average trend of getting the most like more mosquitoes as we move into July and things start to warm up.
5: However, it could be worse.
6: Not expecting there to be like a ton more mosquitoes in July than we see on average.
5: But Coker also says even with recent moisture we've seen, we won't know for sure about how buggy it'll get until later this summer. More wet weather could still skew things. Meanwhile, pest experts say there's been a fairly rare capture of a known carrier of West Nile here, but it's unknown if it's changing the virus's dynamics in Calgary as yet. I'm Darren Athwell.
4: The result of a new poll asking Albertans about separation is now out. It was done by Spark Advocacy, asking Albertans if they want the province to separate. 15% said yes, 73% said no, and 12% said they're not really sure. However, those numbers change a bit when it comes to having another vote further down the line. Our Cormac McSweeney explains.
7: If you compare that to the numbers from April, it's actually a slight increase for the pro-Canada side and a slight decrease for the separatist side. Now, interestingly, when the company asked about the specific question that will be on the ballot for the referendum, let's remember this is a referendum on having a referendum, the numbers kind of change a little bit. So 65% of people say Alberta should remain. 21% would vote to start the process to have a binding referendum.
4: The fall referendum will be on October 19th. 60 seconds to traffic and weather.
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17: From the 660 News Radio Traffic and Weather Center, I'm Ian Busby. Some overnight work north of the city has it really slow going. Two right-hand lanes blocked off on southbound QE2 from

0: The Balzac exit, Highway 566, down towards Stony Trail. Speeds are reduced through that area. Watch out for the work crews as you're passing through there. Also in the northeast, construction has the left-hand lane blocked off in both directions of Deerfoot Trail at 16th Avenue. Then over in the northwest, utility work has it down to one lane getting through on eastbound 16th Avenue at Home Road. It's going to be a slow go getting through that. Now, latest forecast from Environment Canada. Mostly clear overnight, dropping down to 9 degrees before morning. Mostly sunny on Tuesday with a high of 20 degrees. Bit of a breeze through the evening, but otherwise a great looking day. It's going to cool off to 9 degrees overnight. All sunshine and 23 for Wednesday. Sun cloud mix and 24 on Thursday. More traffic and weather coming up again in 10 minutes.
1: Government to crack down on vandalism, theft, and street disorder. Eleanor Sturka was the independent MLA for Surrey Cloverdale. She says the $16 million investment over the next 2 years is a good step, but she believes the province hasn't put enough resources into prosecuting repeat offenders.
2: We're still chronically understaffed and underfunded in the BC Prosecution Service, and the government needs to definitely do a major lift, especially in the light of the new Bail and Sentencing Reform Act that just became law.
1: The province says the new initiative will provide targeted enforcement, enhance monitoring, and release planning for repeat property crime offenders. The Guthrie family is still searching for answers in the disappearance of their mother, Nancy, taken from her Arizona home in February. Now investigators are confirming there was a second ransom note. ABC's Aaron Katursky with the story.
3: Nearly 5 months after Nancy Guthrie was taken from her home by a masked man in the middle of the night, ABC News can disclose the contents of a second ransom note the family received in the days after she vanished. The first note demanded millions in cryptocurrency. Sources tell ABC News the second note claimed Guthrie had died shortly after she was taken and was buried in nature, something her daughter Savannah Guthrie appeared to reference days later in an Instagram post.
4: We beg you now.
1: Back in Canada, manslaughter charges have now been laid in connection to a fatal assault in Calgary's Beltline over the weekend. Just after 5 p.m. on Saturday, police responded to reports of an assault in Tompkins Park on 17th Avenue Southwest. One man was found in medical distress and was later pronounced dead. As a result, 68-year-old Danny James Turkich has been charged with manslaughter in relation. He'll be back in court on Wednesday. The victim has also been identified as 67-year-old Howard Gordon. Anyone with information is asked to get in contact with Crime Stoppers. Some tense moments for people in Coquitlam over the weekend. The BC Conservation Officer Service says a black bear and her two cubs broke into a home on Saturday. Crews say the sow was killed after it charged at an RCMP officer. There have been multiple reports of the bear causing property damage in the area previously. Her two cubs were taken in by conservation officers. No one was hurt. And conservation officers were called in for a bear attack near Salmon Arm over the weekend. They say a woman was walking her off-leash dog in a wooded area on Sunday when they encountered a black bear and a cub. The dog chased the cub up a tree and the adult bear attacked the woman. She was left with minor injuries and managed to walk off the trailhead. Officers say they won't be trying to find the bear because the attack was believed to be defensive. Canada's annual inflation rate edged up to 3.2% in May, according to Stats Can. One economist believes costs will continue to increase into the next year.
5: Some economists say the headline inflation number may have already peaked. Michael Davenport of Oxford Economics says there's a lag in how energy price increases are being passed on to consumers, but Davenport believes food inflation will keep rising through to next year.
6: Energy prices, of course, are a key input into food prices. We saw prices for fresh fruits and vegetables really drive the increase in food inflation between the months of April and May. And we expect food inflation will continue to rise because of that lagged pass-through of past energy price increases.
5: Shally Lee, City News, Ottawa.
1: There's an update on the pending loss of WestJet service from Calgary to Medicine Hat and Lethbridge. When the air carrier flies out of the smaller cities later this week for the final time, both the Hat and Lethbridge will be left without commercial air service. Officials in the Hat say they're working vigorously towards finding a replacement and the province is helping. Several air carriers are being asked to submit expressions of interest by July 6 in supplying scheduled regional air service. Officials in Medicine Hat say they're confident the service will return to the Gas City but expect to lose almost $500,000 next year without it. It's 50 days to go before a big gathering in southern Alberta for the Special Olympics Canada Summer Games. Organizers celebrating donations on Monday, reaching more than $2.1 million, which gives them enough to cover their budget along with government contributions. Chair Natalie Sauer says they could still use more volunteers for the games, though, which are set to go in Medicine Hat in August.
4: I would say if we can hit that 1,200 mark, we'll be great. So I would say 200 to 300 more would be fantastic. Those folks, sure they are around, but if not, we'll look to those folks that we've already signed up to maybe do one or two more shifts.
1: The games will be held in the HAT from August 11th to the 15th. They're expected to be an economic benefit of around $12 million.
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16: Good morning. Seeing a slump for the markets this morning, led by the tech sector, following an overnight sell-off in South Korea, a market that is somewhat volatile on the daily. Well, today it was down 8.2%, a limit, the daily limit for losses. The two big stocks there, Samsung and SK Hynix. The Tokyo Nikkei dropped 3.5%, but that was following 9 consecutive record highs. And the outlook for Wall Street right now has the Dow futures pointing to a drop 350 points. NASDAQ futures down 825. It's a drop of 2.7%. Some of the hardest hit in pre-market action. SpaceX down another 2.5% after a 16% plunge in the Monday trade, back to $150 per share. So that's basically where it was in its early trades when it debuted on the market. Micron is down by 8%, which is ahead of its quarterly earnings. That one was at a record yesterday as well. And shares of IBM, one of the few winners, up 3.25% after U.S. President Donald Trump signed the funding for quantum computing. On Bay Street, the TSX had a 144-point gain in Monday's session. The Canadian dollar this morning is down 0.1% at 70.53. Oil sliding 37 cents at 73.49. Gold is down $80 at 41.15. And Bitcoin down 2,300 at 62,000 U.S. At the Business Center, I'm...
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1: Good morning. I'm Ridley Wilson. Here's what's making news right now.
21: A new warning towards BC police. An alleged manifesto is reportedly calling on people to commit acts of violence.
22: A bizarre scenario Sunday afternoon on the Deerfoot has turned deadly after police shot someone suspected of dangerous driving in and around Calgary.
23: A number of those forced to evacuate from the village of Lytton are returning home today. This comes as the Saw Creek wildfire still burning out of control.
24: Brace was the word of the day. The FIFA World Cup on Monday. Lionel Messi, Erling Haaland, and Kylian Mbappe putting on a show. We'll get into that in a blockbuster trade in the NBA. Sports at 15.
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0: From the 660 News Radio Traffic and Weather Center, I'm Ian Busby. Some overnight work north of the city has it really slow going. Two right-hand lanes blocked off on southbound QE2 from the Balzac exit, Highway 566, down towards Stony Trail. Speeds are reduced through that area. Watch out for the work crews as you're passing through there. Also in the northeast, construction has the left-hand lane blocked off in both directions of Deerfoot Trail at 16th Avenue. Then over in the northwest, utility work has it down to one lane getting through on eastbound 16th Avenue at Home Road. It's going to be a slow go getting through that. Now, latest forecast from Environment Canada. Mostly clear overnight, dropping down to 9 degrees before morning. Mostly sunny on Tuesday with a high of 20 degrees. Bit of a breeze through the evening, but otherwise a great-looking day. It's going to cool off to 9 degrees overnight. All sunshine and 23 for Wednesday. Sun cloud mix and 24 on Thursday. More traffic and weather coming up again in 10 minutes.
1: Let's start off in BC, where a deadly shooting in Montreal has prompted a warning to British Columbia police.
21: Surrey police say they were contacted by an intelligence unit at the BC RCMP headquarters about a possible anti-police manifesto. They say it's a call for people to target and commit acts of violence against them. The warning comes after 34-year-old Montreal police officer Mohamed Lamin Bedredwan was killed while responding to a shooting. Two officers in Saskatchewan were also seriously injured after being shot over the weekend. Metro Vancouver police have been showing their support on social media. West Vancouver police say these tragedies weigh heavily on the police community and are a sobering reminder of the risks officers face every day. I'm David Natalini.
1: Vancouver police have opened an investigation after a man allegedly bear sprayed a group of cricketers over the weekend.
2: Officers responded to reports of an assault at Connaught Park in Kitsilano at 6 p.m. on Saturday. A game was underway when the suspect allegedly walked across the pitch and repeatedly interrupted the play. When spectators asked the man to leave, they say he became aggressive and bear sprayed five players before attempting to flee. The suspect allegedly continued to spray the players, then punched a 37-year-old before tackling him to the ground and breaking the victim's arm. The victim was treated in hospital before being released. The suspect was arrested and released under conditions to appear in court at a later date. I'm Sydney Parker.
1: A person has died after being shot by Calgary police after a bizarre case of erratic driving. On Sunday afternoon, officers forced the driver to a halt on Deerfoot Trail, shooting them moments later in front of other drivers passing on the motorway. Our Phil Wood reports police use of force is under the microscope.
10: At approximately 4:17 p.m. Sunday, Calgary police say they received multiple reports of someone driving dangerously on northbound Deerfoot Trail southeast. According to Inspector Mike Anderson, it's connected to similar calls in and out of Calgary over the weekend.
13: Driving issues began outside of the city of Calgary. When we intervene with vehicles, we do it in the safest way possible. I'm not sure what the speeds were at that time, but it was a police vehicle intervention that stopped that vehicle.
10: Police cruisers pinned the suspect vehicle on Deerfoot between 16th Avenue and Memorial Drive. However, Anderson says when they tried to take the driver into custody, the situation boiled over and the officers shot the driver.
13: The affected person was transported to hospital in life-threatening condition. No CPS officers or members of the public sustained physical injuries.
10: That stretch of Deerfoot was closed for several hours. ACERT, the province's police watchdog, is looking into what led up to the shooting. I'm Phil Wood.
1: Evacuees from Lytton returning home as lighter winds help crews battle the wildfire south of the village. Our Reynaldo Suarez reports the Saw Creek wildfire has grown to more than 700 hectares.
23: Here's Lytton Mayor Denise O'Connor.
20: Those that were evacuated from the village of Lytton returned last night, and others are returning today.
23: She says there's been no formal reports of properties damaged within village boundaries. Paula Wallabauer speaks for the BC Wildfire Service.
25: Currently have 150 BC Wildfire personnel with Lytton Fire Rescue also supporting. We have 53 structure protection personnel, 10 helicopters.
23: And as usual, the weather will either help crews tackle the blaze or make conditions worse.
25: Tomorrow, we're expecting perhaps an increase in winds, but we've heard perhaps some cloud cover, which of course can absolutely assist us in our firefighting.
23: Several evacuation orders and notices are up in the area. It was just 5 years ago that Lytton was destroyed by a wildfire. I'm Reynaldo Suarez.
1: A long stretch of Highway 1 is still shut down between Boston Bar and Ashcroft, and it's unclear when it might reopen. No one was injured after an apartment fire in Vancouver on Monday. It happened along West 11th Avenue near Spruce Street just before 8:30 p.m. Vancouver Fire says the fire broke out in a unit's kitchen, damaging it. They add no one was hurt aside from one person breathing in some smoke. Fire crews in Langley Township say a group of pets were believed to be inside of a trailer that caught flame on Monday. They say a neighbor called them about the fire along Balsam Drive near the Fraser Highway. While crews managed to put it out, it's unsure if the animals are alive or dead. They add no one was injured and the owners were not there at the time. Multiple people were injured in the Squamish backcountry this weekend and one man is also dead. Sea to Sky RCMP say a 31-year-old man died after being injured in a waterfall system around Britannia Beach. The detachment says they got four separate calls for service over a seven-hour period this weekend. This prompted them to issue a reminder for those planning to visit the backcountry. They want you to be prepared, and if you have any information on these incidents, you're asked to contact them. The NDP now sharing their reaction when it comes to the Water Not Coal petition. Earlier this month, musician Corb Lund and his team say they submitted more than 200,000 signatures to support the ban of coal mining in the eastern slopes of the Rockies. Premier Daniel Smith had later said it was handed in too late, and that's why they can't add it to the fall referendum. NDP leader Nod Nenshi calling it hypocrisy. He says the UCP worked around strict rules to get that separation question on the referendum, only to say they had to follow certain rules, and that's why they can't add the mining question. Nenshi says Smith continues to cater to her separatist friends and that the NDP is firmly against mining in the eastern slopes. Two soccer fans won't be allowed back in BC Place for 1 year. That's because someone was causing some smoke inside the venue during Sunday's FIFA World Cup match between New Zealand and Egypt. Sergeant Adam Donaldson with the VPD says things got even more wild downtown.
3: There were about 10 arrests throughout the day on the Granville Entertainment District. Eight of those arrests were for breach of peace related to alcohol and fighting and intoxication. There was only one arrest for an assault. This was a domestic situation involving an intoxicated couple where the woman was actually arrested for assaulting her boyfriend.
1: Police are out with a reminder for any out-of-town soccer fans to be aware of where you can and cannot drink. The next match at BC Place is this Wednesday between Team Canada and Switzerland. Vancouver's airport is ramping up its cargo operations in a major way with plans to double capacity in just 5 years. Our Jack Rabb is speaking with YVR's Stephen Smart.
4: Exactly how YVR is going to move an extra 365,000 tons of cargo by 2031 is still getting figured out. Consultation with businesses that use the service is happening this summer, but there are plans to put more emphasis on acting as a connecting airport for cargo, the same way a passenger might connect flights, as well as adding new routes to new markets, such as Vietnam.
5: So every new wide-body, long-haul service to Asia, for instance, brings in about $50 million in economic impact and 200 to 300 jobs. So add that up over a few routes, and you really see the impact coming through.
4: As BC tries to diversify its economy, YVR could soon be playing an even bigger role in making sure overseas trade takes off. Jack Rabb, City News, Richmond.
1: Never attempt to beat a train at a railroad crossing. Advice from an advocacy group as Alberta sees the most railroad crossing accidents in three of the last 4 years. Our Alejandro Melgar with more.
6: Alberta has seen 37 railway accidents, two deaths, and six serious incidents in 2025. This, according to the Transportation Safety Board, happened at the 2,900 public and private rail crossings around the province. It's the most of all the provinces and territories in the country. Operation Lifesaver Canada, advocates for railway safety, explains that trains take priority, so don't even think of trying to beat them. It's also because it takes 18 football fields or more for them to stop completely. More importantly, they say safety is a shared responsibility for pedestrians, motorists, cyclists, and municipalities. So far, Alberta has seen 11 railway crossing accidents as of April, far below the 16 at this time last year. I'm Alejandro Melgar.
1: The Alberta government says it has told the province's liquor regulator to undo recent hikes to the minimum price of alcohol sold in bars and restaurants.
7: Higher minimum prices had been mandated on everything from spirits and liquor to wine, beer, and cider. The minimum cost for cans and bottles of beer, for example, went up to $4 from $2.75. Mayor Jeremy Farkas has accused the province of not supporting good times by hiking minimum booze prices. It's in response to City Council being called the fun police by Premier Daniel Smith over rules around noise and closing times for the upcoming Calgary Stampede. Service Alberta Minister Dale Nally is encouraging the city to take the same approach by working with industry and local businesses to find solutions that support jobs, tourism, and the Stampede music scene, including repealing what he calls its misguided noise bylaw. I'm Todd Kaufman.
1: 60 seconds to traffic and weather.
8: 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AlbertaNDP.ca.
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0: 660 News Radio Traffic and Weather Center. I'm Ian Busby. Some overnight work slowing things down in the southeast. We have left-hand lanes blocked off on southbound Deerfoot Trail, starting at Barlow Trail. That continues down to 130th Avenue. It's going to be a slow go passing through. Watch out for work crews on scene. Also, some work on eastbound Anderson Road from Fairmont Drive to Deerfoot Trail has just one right-hand lane getting through. Also, a bit further down in the southeast, bridge work on southbound Deerfoot Trail south of Cranston Gate has it down to one lane getting through there. Speeds are reduced to 50 kilometers per hour. That work is going to continue right through the weekend. Now, latest forecast from Environment Canada. Nice and clear overnight, down to a low of 9 degrees. Clearing with lots of sunshine on Tuesday. High of 20 degrees through the afternoon. Just a bit of wind in the evening. A low of 9 degrees overnight. Sunshine for on Wednesday with a high of 23. 24 on Thursday. Looking good midweek. More traffic and weather coming up again in 10 minutes.
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1: 4:12 in Vancouver, 5:12 in Calgary. Plenty of excitement for the FIFA World Cup matches today. However, we're just one day away from a game many Canadians are looking forward to.
14: And yes, countdown. Canada, Switzerland in Vancouver tomorrow. As far as the rankings go, the Swiss are superior, according to Sportsnet's James Sharman.
15: It's a good team. It's 19th in the world versus 30th. In the world, some players playing at the top level. It's going to be a challenge. They will be the favourites. But the fact we're even discussing that Canada could get something out of this game shows how far this program's come.
14: As far as the math goes, Canada and Switzerland both go into the match with 4 points. Canada actually ahead, though, on goal difference. The Canadian team still feeling the thrill from that first ever World Cup victory. A win or draw tomorrow means playing a knockout round match at home at BC Place. A loss means they travel to LA. I'm Jamie Pulfer.
1: Checking out your weather right now in Victoria. It is a little bit, actually it is nice and clear now where it is 15. Vancouver a little bit cloudy at 18. Prince George it is 6. It is clear. Calgary it's around 6 and a little bit cloudy. And in Edmonton it is 7. For your hot spots, your cold spots, the hottest spot in Canada. Two different places, Howe Sound, Pam Rocks and Agassiz, all in BC at 21, almost 22. And the coldest spot is two different places in Alberta, Hendrickson Creek and Willow Creek, which is in Jasper National Park. And around minus 2. 60 seconds, your top stories, as well as your sports.
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1: Good. I'm Ridley Wilson. Here's what's making news right now. A possible anti-police manifesto is being circulated. BCRCMP are warning Surrey police about a potential rise in violence against them.
14: One man has been arrested and a victim is left with a broken arm after a bear spray attack at a Vancouver park over the weekend.
1: And after sports,
2: how bad will it be for bloodsuckers? Recent moisture has people talking and the city answering questions about what it might mean this summer for mosquitoes.
1: Time for sports from Sportsnet Radio. Here's Marcus Fitzgerald.
10: Certainly had some fun with the final match of the day on Monday at the FIFA World Cup. Algeria coming back to beat Jordan 2-1 and take a full 3 points in Group J. So now Algeria putting a little bit of pressure on Austria for second spot in that group. We know the top spot is going to the defending champs, Argentina. Argentina beat Austria on Monday 2-0. Two more goals from Lionel Messi. Leo now with 5 at this tournament. Brace was the word of the day on the pitch. Kylian Mbappe with 2 goals. France beat Iraq 3-0. Erling Haaland, ditto, 2 goals. Norway over Senegal, 3-2. Canada and the Swiss coming up Wednesday at BC Place. Stefan Eustachio back at training with the group Monday in Vancouver. Moise Bombito, how much does he play on Wednesday? Same for Alphonso Davies. Things could look a little bit different, and you know it will without Ismail Kone. A draw or a win against the Swiss clinches Group B for the Canadians and a home match in the round of 32. That would be in Vancouver. Hockey, the new Hall of Fame class announced to begin the week. Brian Burke, Carey Price, Pekka Rinne, Patrice Bergeron, and Keith Tkachuk all named to the Hall. The NHL draft is coming up on Friday. The NBA draft goes Tuesday. Blockbuster trade prior to that draft. The Miami Heat landing Giannis Antetokounmpo, a two-time league MVP and finals MVP from 2021 from the Milwaukee Bucks. Milwaukee getting 3 players, including an all-star in Tyler Hero, and 3 first-round picks, including the 13th overall selection Tuesday night. Baseball, Blue Jays back to .500. They beat the Astros 4-2. Sports at 15 and 45 past every hour anytime. Sports.
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1: You're listening to News Radio. With this fairly cool weather in Calgary, you might be itching for some warmer temps, but that also might leave you scratching mosquito bites instead. Our Darren Rathwell with the latest on Calgary skeeters.
17: So right now, our mosquito numbers have actually been pretty low.
2: And that's the good news. Traps to catch those little bloodsuckers showing about a third to half the number of mosquitoes as usual at this time of year. That from City of Calgary pest expert Alex Coker.
17: Some of that is just, we've had those cooler overnight temperatures, or, you know, if it's windier, then we're not going to get a lot of mosquitoes captured in our traps.
2: Bad news, the pesky bugs expected to increase along with the temperature, as usual, when it eventually warms up more. How many more of the bugs we'll see, how much will the recent moisture impact things? Coker says, still too early to say.
17: So it really just depends on how much rain we get throughout the rest of the season.
2: Coker says for now, expect the peak of mosquitoes in mid-July, but they aren't expecting a, quote, ton more mosquitoes than average. Meanwhile, the city's asking you to participate in a study. You can smash a skeeter and save it in a kit at 4 city parks. Mosquito Ecology. I'm Darren Rathwell.
1: As Alberta heads towards the fall referendum, which will ask residents if there's a future vote on separation, a new poll was done to try and to find out where people currently stand on the subject. Our Parliament Hill reporter Cormac McSweeney explains.
18: This is a poll done by Spark Advocacy, which actually spoke with 777 adults in Alberta between June 7th and June 12th. And they asked, you know, a couple of different questions, but the first one was the simple question of, do you want Alberta to separate from Canada? Well, only 15% of respondents said yes, 73% said no, and 12% said they're not really sure.
1: This supports previous polls that suggest a majority of Albertans don't support separation. Compared to numbers in April, this is actually considered an uptick for those who want to stay in the country and a drop for those who want to leave. 60 seconds of traffic and weather.
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0: From the 660 News Radio Traffic and Weather Center, I'm Ian Busby. Some overnight work north of the city has it really slow going. Two right-hand lanes blocked off on southbound QE2 from the Balzac exit, Highway 566, down towards Stony Trail. Speeds are reduced through that area. Watch out for the work crews as you're passing through there. Also in the northeast, construction has the left-hand lane blocked off in both directions of Deerfoot Trail at 16th Avenue. Then over in the northwest, utility work has it down to one lane getting through on eastbound 16th Avenue at Home Road. It's going to be a slow go getting through that. Now, latest forecast from Environment Canada. Mostly clear overnight, dropping down to 9 degrees before morning. Mostly sunny on Tuesday with a high of 20 degrees. Bit of a breeze through the evening, but otherwise a great-looking day. It's going to cool off to 9 degrees overnight. All sunshine and 23 for Wednesday. Sun cloud mix and 24 on Thursday. More traffic and weather coming up again in 10 minutes.
1: BC has announced $16 million in new funding aimed at cracking down on property crime. Elnor Sturko is the independent MLA for Surrey-Cloverdale. She says while the investment is a good thing, the province still needs to do more to crack down on repeat offenders.
20: But one of the things that the province continues to fail at is making sure that the BC Prosecution Service has enough resources available so that when they're dealing with individuals right now in our court system, that we have adequate resources to take on the challenge that these types of repeat offenders pose to the province.
1: The funding includes 12 new regional hubs, expanding supervision of repeating offending to more communities, which the province claims will help reduce street disorder. Calgary police have charged a man with manslaughter following a fatal assault over the weekend in the Beltline just after 5 p.m. on Saturday. Officers were called for reports of an assault in Tompkins Park along 17th Avenue Southwest. Once they arrived, one man was found in medical distress and, despite life-saving efforts, died at scene. 68-year-old Danny James Turkic has been charged with manslaughter in relation to this death. He'll appear in court on Wednesday. The victim has been identified as 67-year-old Howard Gordon. You're asked to call Crime Stoppers if you have any information. A black bear was killed after a broken into a home in Coquitlam over the weekend. The BC Conservation Officer Service says a bear and her two cubs were found in a home on Saturday. The service says the bear charged at an RCMP officer before it was killed. The service says the mother bear had an extensive history of conflict in the area, with multiple reports of property damage and behavior that displayed no fear of people. Both cubs were safely captured and no one was hurt. A woman has minor injuries after being attacked by a black bear near Salmon Arm. Conservation officers say at around 10 a.m. on Sunday, the woman was walking her off-leash dog near the Shuswap Memorial Cemetery trails. They came upon a black bear and her cub, prompting the dog to chase the cub up a tree. Mama Bear understandably did not like that and attacked the woman. An investigation has found the attack was defensive and officers will not be capturing the bear. Federal Conservative leader Pierre Poilievre is criticizing the Prime Minister for recent inflation numbers.
21: Headline inflation in Canada hit 3.2% in May, according to Statistics Canada, while food inflation was at 4.3% year-on-year. In British Columbia, the Conservative leader says more grocery competition, as well as increased fertilizer production, would help with food costs, as well as
22: getting rid of the industrial carbon tax that raises farming, food processing, and fertilizer prices.
21: Cost of living remains the top concern for Canadians, according to a new Abacus data poll. But that same poll shows Prime Minister Mark Carney remains the most popular federal leader. But Pierre Poilievre says Canadians should be aware that
22: and all the other G7 countries have to deal with wars and tariffs and energy prices, and yet none of them are in recession, and none of them have the rising food prices that we have here under Mark Carney.
21: Shaoli Lee, City News, Ottawa.
1: Time is ticking down to the withdrawal of WestJet in some parts of southern Alberta. The locally based carrier will stop flying to Calgary from Lethbridge and Medicine Hat later this week. The change will leave both of the smaller cities without commercial air service. The city of Medicine Hat says it's actively pursuing a replacement, and the province is calling on several carriers to submit expressions of interest by July 6th. Medicine Hat officials say they're confident scheduled air service will return to the city, but expect a loss of almost $500,000 next year without it. Meanwhile, officials in Lethbridge say they're also in talks with other airlines. Organizers of the Special Olympics Canada Summer Games, which are set to go soon in southern Alberta, are celebrating a milestone. A total of more than $2.1 million has been raised for the event from donors. And when you consider government funding, the budget of the Games is covered at $3.8 million. Chair Natalie Sauer says they're putting on the final touches for the event, which will be held in Medicine Hat in August.
6: Making sure all our medical teams are in place and planning on our emergency action plan. Like, those are the things that we're just now really focusing on.
1: Sauer says the Games will see at least 5,000 people visit Medicine Hat and is expected to bring in around $12 million. Meanwhile, the Special Olympics Provincial Winter Games will be held in Calgary and three other Alberta cities early next year. 60 seconds, your business.
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1: Good morning. We're looking at a sell-off on the major markets this morning. A catalyst, the downturn, the reality check, the back to the stratosphere for SpaceX, which dropped 16% in Monday's trade and is down another 4% pre-market this morning and trading below its first retail sales of its share price Friday week back at $150 when it started trade. This morning, it's down to $147 in the pre-market action. So retail investors underwater at the peak. SpaceX was at $225. It's wiped out $600 billion in market value since then. Micron Technology, which yesterday hit $1,200 per share, well, it's down 8% this morning, back below $1,100 as it gears up for its quarterly earnings update due after the close of trade tomorrow. The South Korean market today dropped by close to 10%. The Kospi plunging, led by shares of Samsung and SK Hynix. One big winner in the Monday trade, company is looking to do some work with OpenAI. Details from Bloomberg in New York.
14: Shares of stock photo company Getty Images surged 90% yesterday after it announced a licensing deal with OpenAI. Getty says images from its library will appear in the search and discovery features of ChatGPT. Getty owns the rights to millions of photographs. Prior to yesterday's big surge, Getty stock had declined 55% so far this year on fears that AI image generation advancements could erode its business. Courtney Donahoe, Bloomberg Radio.
1: Our dollar this morning is down a tenth at 70.5 cents U.S., testing a 14-month low. Price for oil steady at $73.80 per barrel. Gold is down $60 at $41.42 with the business.
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19: Good morning. It is Tuesday, June 23rd. I'm Logan Stein.
26: And I'm Kelly Turner. Bit of a chilly morning, mainly clear 6 degrees. Here's what's making news right now.
27: Debate over concert noise during Stampede Week hits a new level.
28: It's time to cut through the about the Cowboys tent.
27: As a motion seeks a pullback on controversial changes to Calgary's volume rules.
19: And with Stampede right around the corner, the provincial government is retracting a recent decision, and more sheriffs are being brought in.
14: Police nationwide are on high alert following the on-duty death of an officer in Montreal. The 34-year-old is the third Canadian officer killed in 2 weeks.
26: In international news, more discussions between the U.S. and Iran set to take place today.
34: Argentina, France, Norway, Algeria, winners on the World Cup stage Monday. 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
35: A big-time reality check in the morning markets for tech stocks. With the SpaceX continuing to lose altitude, South Korea's benchmark down close to 10%, and Micron reversing from a record business at 26.
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19: Time for a look at traffic and weather together on the ones from the 660 News Radio Traffic Center. Here's Tanya Blakeney.
34: Waking up and moving a little drier or more dryly than yesterday as travel speed on Deerfoot averages close to the 100K mark. That is north and southbound. Routes downtown in pretty decent shape. Maybe drying from some rain early yesterday, but the travel speed on most routes looking as posted. Highways around the city also move well, and that includes the QE2 north of Calgary right now. Some overnight road work on the route southbound near Balzac, again slowing things down just a little bit. That should likely wrap up around 6 o'clock. And if you see something in the way, you can share it, 403-291-0066. 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Now, a look at the forecast from Environment Canada. Sunshine and a high 20 degrees today. UV index of 7 or high. Sunny overnight, becoming cloudy this afternoon with some wind gusting and a high 23 degrees. For tomorrow, on Thursday, sunny and 26. Right now in Calgary, it is 6 degrees and mainly clear.
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19: Well, have you dusted off your cowboy boots yet? Stampede begins in only a little over a week. However, the crackdown on volume control is entering another chapter.
26: A notice of motion coming before City Council this morning calling for a reversal on those updates to Calgary's noise bylaw. 660's Phil Wood reports Mayor Jeremy Farkas says he's setting the record straight to protect Calgarians.
27: In her urgent motion, Ward 1 Councillor Kim Tyers is seeking to adjust exemption rules for off-site Stampede music festivals like Cowboys and Badlands. She wants music to play to 1 a.m. on weeknights, along with the half-hour cool-down period, and decibel limits lowered by just 2.5 instead of the 5 required by administration. On social media, Mayor Jeremy Farkas refuted claims the city was trying to cancel Stampede, saying they're taking action over a few bad actors at off-site tents.
36: In the last few years, the tents were given a special exemption. People living near these tents were told to call 311 and wait. Meanwhile, their windows shook and broke, their shelves rattled, and music ran on weeknights until 2 or 3 a.m.
27: The new rule sparked political reaction from Premier Danielle Smith labeling the city the fun police to federal conservative leader Pierre Poilievre, warning, quote, city hall gatekeepers were making a big mistake.
36: I'm more than happy to see compromise and work with the operators who do respect Calgarians. But I answer to the nurse on an early shift, the parent getting kids ready for school, and the worker who needs sleep.
27: Cowboys Music Festival begins July 2nd. I'm Phil Wood.
19: The decision has been reversed. The Alberta government says it's directed the provincial liquor regulator, AGLC, to reverse course on hikes on booze in bars and restaurants. The plan, which was announced earlier in the month, would have bumped a pint of draft beer to $5, up from $3.20.
26: For those of us that are beer drinkers, that's a big hike. Now, on Monday, Minister Dale Nally confirming that rollback, saying the price hike would not move ahead. UCP government had said the increase was meant to promote moderation and discourage binge drinking. Nally said he made the decision because the hospitality industry plays a key role in job creation as well as tourism here in Alberta.
19: And reinforcements are being called in for the Calgary Stampede. The province says Alberta sheriffs will be sent in with more than a dozen officers deployed to help keep the party safe.
26: They will be working side by side with Calgary Police Service, focusing on busy tents, both inside and outside the venues. In past years, public disorder, including property damage and excessive intoxication, spilled into nearby neighborhoods. The government now calling this unacceptable nonsense. People are being reminded to enjoy Stampede responsibly.
19: 660 News Time, 5:35. Nationwide alert has been issued for police officers all across the country. It follows the death of an officer in Montreal, the third Canadian officer to be killed in the line of duty in only 2 weeks. 660's Charlene Close reports.
0: The warning comes from an intelligence unit operating out of the RCMP's BC headquarters. It advises of the possibility of some type of manifesto calling for people to commit violence against police officers. It follows the death of 34-year-old Mohamed Lamine Benmordoin in Montreal. Quebec Premier Christian Fréchette is calling for unity.
3: These acts are reprehensible. In the face of this ordeal, we will remain united, supportive, and determined to stand by all those affected.
0: A second police officer is recovering in hospital. The attack yesterday also claimed the lives of a civilian and the suspect. CBC News is reporting the shooter has been linked to the misogynistic incel subculture. I'm Charlene Close.
19: Back to Calgary now. A memorial has been set up at Tompkins Park along 17th Avenue Southwest after a man was killed there over the weekend. Handwritten notes and flowers are being left for 67-year-old Howard Hunter, who died Saturday in what police are calling a deadly assault. Hunter's being described as an eccentric personality in the Beltline and a well-known figure. 68-year-old Danny Cherkich has been charged with manslaughter in connection to the death. The suspect is set to appear in court tomorrow. Today at City Hall, a regular meeting is on the schedule for councillors, but it'll be primarily dominated by land use amendment discussions, including a few contentious files like a development plan for Upper Mount Royal that community members claim would violate a heritage guideline area. Also at City Hall this week, the new Water Utility Board Chair Selection Committee continues its work to push forward on staffing the head of the new city's water utility arm. This fairly cool weather recently, you might be itching for some warmer temperatures. However, that might also leave you scratching mosquito bites. Darren Rathwell has the latest on Calgary skeeters.
4: So right now, our mosquito numbers have actually been pretty low.
5: And that's the good news. Traps to catch those little bloodsuckers, showing about a third to half the number of mosquitoes as usual at this time of year. That from City of Calgary pest expert Alex Coker.
4: Some of that is just, we've had those cooler overnight temperatures, or, you know, if it's windier, then we're not going to get a lot of mosquitoes captured in our traps.
5: Bad news, the pesky bugs expected to increase along with the temperature, as usual, when it eventually warms up more. How many more the bugs will see, how much will the recent moisture impact things, Coker says, still too early to say.
4: So it really just depends on how much rain we get throughout the rest of the season.
5: Coker says for now expect the peak of mosquitoes in mid-July, but they aren't expecting a, quote, ton more mosquitoes than average. Meanwhile, the city's asking you to participate in a study. You can smash a skeeter and save it in a kit at four city parks. Mosquito ecology. I'm Darren Rathwell.
19: In international news now, U.S. Secretary of State Marco Rubio is heading to the Middle East to discuss Iran with allies. CNN's Helene Geikos is in Dubai.
6: So what we're hearing is that there's encouraging progress in all the diplomatic efforts. But of course, there are sticking points, you know, allowing nuclear inspectors into Iran, where there seems to be very different understanding from the Washington side and what Tehran is saying. The nuclear inspectors would be heading into Iran, inspecting those nuclear sites by the International Atomic Energy Agency. Iran is disputing this, saying that they have not agreed and committed to that. And in fact, the president of Iran, Masoud Pezeshkian, posting this on X, he says the effectiveness of the talks depend on full commitment to the agreed obligations and their precise implementation.
19: The U.S. will also mediate another round of talks today to end deadly fighting in Lebanon between Iran-backed Hezbollah and Israel. Hezbollah is not included in the talks and has denounced them. The next time you order a burger at a fast food place, well, you could be speaking to AI. CBC reporting, AI at places like McDonald's has been in the U.S. for 3 years, and it may be coming soon to Canada. Companies say the technology is more accurate than human workers, but labor groups warn it could put fast food jobs at risk, especially for younger workers. McDonald's is testing a Google-powered AI drive-thru system, and Taco Bell has partnered with NVIDIA for its AI chatbots. However, new numbers suggest some entry-level jobs could soon disappear. The World Economic Forum says roles like cashiers are expected to be among the fastest to decline as automation ramps up. Coming up shortly, your check on traffic and weather together on The Ones.
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34: It's an okay ride. It's a fairly dry one as movement around the city is as posted this early in the morning. Distractions are very few, if any at all. Construction pylons still set up and some overnight work on the QE2 north of Calgary could lead to some light distraction. Cameras, however, show very few delays to report in or around the city. In the city's northwest, Crowchild Trail, moving well east and south from Stoney through Nose Hill and then on towards the University of Calgary. Southeast, no problems on 52nd Street. Northbound from Stoney up towards Glenmore Trail. If there is something in your way, you can share it 403-291-0066. 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Now, a look at the forecast from Environment Canada. Warming up today to 20 degrees with sunshine expected. Overnight low drops to 8. Still a clear sky. Tomorrow sunny and 23. Thursday sunny 26. And that's the warmest as things cool off with some wet weather expected for the weekend. Friday's high 22. Chance of showers into the evening on Friday. Right now it's mainly clear and 6 at the airport.
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19: Good morning. It's 6 degrees, mainly clear in Calgary. I'm Logan Stein. Here's a look at some of the top stories making headlines right now. Have you dusted off your boots yet? Stampede starts in a little over a week. However, the crackdown on volume control is entering another chapter. A notice of motion comes before council this morning calling for a reversal on updates to Calgary's noise bylaw. 660's Phil Wood reports, Mayor Jeremy Farkas says he plans to set the record straight to protect Calgarians on this topic. A memorial has been set up at Tompkins Park along 17th Avenue Southwest after a man was killed there over the weekend. Handwritten notes and flowers are being left for 67-year-old Howard Hunter, who died Saturday in what police are calling a deadly assault. 68-year-old suspect has been charged with manslaughter in connection to the death, set to appear in court tomorrow. And coming up after sports, federal investigators in the States have joined the probe into a fatal crash involving a Tesla. New details on this developing story coming up in just a few minutes' time. Now, with a look at sports from Sportsnet 960 The Fan, here's Tanya Blakeney.
34: Amin Guerri scored the go-ahead goal in the 82nd minute, helping Algeria defeat Jordan 2-1 in Monday's late World Cup match in California. It was Jordan's straight loss and does eliminate that squad from advancing to the knockout round. Erling Haaland and Norway rode their way into the World Cup's round of 32. He scored twice, and the Vikings clinched advancement with a 3-2 victory over Senegal. After the final whistle in East Rutherford, New Jersey, Norway's players and staff gathered tightly in a 10-row formation just inside the penalty box and alternated with fans performing that Viking row.

0: pitch, and he does indeed get it out into left field. Not super deep, but tagging Varsho, and a high, long, looping throw, a terrible throw in left field from Alvarez.
1: It was one of three of Toronto's sacrifice flies as the Blue Jays beat the Houston Astros 4-2 in the first of a three-game series. Toronto now won five of its last six games, playing the next nine at home. And big news from the NBA, Giannis Antetokounmpo is getting traded to Miami in a blockbuster move. Tyler Herro and several other players and draft picks are heading to the Milwaukee Bucks in exchange. Bobby Portis also coming to Miami with Antetokounmpo and another series of players going to the Bucks. Milwaukee also receiving three first round picks, including the 13th selection in Tuesday's draft. Sports at 15 and 45 minutes past this hour, or anytime at sportsnet.ca.
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5: 6:18 News Time, 5:48. Federal investigators in the States have joined the probe into a fatal crash involving a Tesla. Meanwhile, says ABC's Jim Ryan, the victim's family is making funeral arrangements.
6: 76-year-old Martha Avila had lived with her daughter and son-in-law for 11 years, caring for their children while they worked long hours. Now,
7: I honestly don't know what I'm going to do without her.
6: Justin Barber was in another room when a Tesla Model 3 crashed through the wall and killed his mother-in-law. The driver blames his car's self-driving mode. Tesla refutes that claim. Barber says,
7: nothing's been proven yet. Like, everybody online is jumping to conclusions.
6: The National Highway Traffic Safety Administration has launched a special investigation. Jim Ryan, ABC News.
5: 6:60 News Time, 5:49. More trouble for the Lincoln Memorial Reflecting Pool in Washington, D.C. ABC's Olivia Rubin reports from Washington.
8: President Trump saying it must be drained immediately for repairs, just weeks after a $16 million renovation project wrapped up.
9: It's not a lot of damage, but we'll probably have to let the water out and refix it.
8: The pool has been a pet project for the president, personally going there to tout the work.
9: It's going to look better than it did in 1922 when it was built.
8: But not long after it was repainted and refilled with water, algae spreading, turning the pool green, and that new paint peeling right off the bottom.
5: Trump has made unsubstantiated claims of vandalism to the pool. Coming up shortly, your look at traffic and weather together on The Ones.
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2: Good morning. It's a fairly decent ride around the city so far. Early enough that volume certainly does not play a factor, but also early enough that overnight road work on the QE2 hasn't fully wrapped up. North of Calgary, you'll find some light delays. Southbound driving on the highway from Balzac towards Stoney Trail. That usually wraps up around the 6 o'clock hour, so only a few minutes left there. South side, northbound lanes of the Highway 2 move well from Okotoks past the split at DeWinton, Deerfoot and McLeod Trail moving up north through the city and each past Glenmore Trail and beyond. If there is something in your way, you can share it, 403-291-0066. Traffic for Village Honda. 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Now, a look at the forecast from Environment Canada. Warming up to 20 degrees today. Sunshine expected. And that should be the case through at least the end of the mid portion of the week. Wednesday, 23 sun. Thursday, 26 with sun. Friday, could see some more clouds. Chance of wet weather late in the day. Cooling off to 22 degrees. And then there is a likelihood of rain and showers over the weekend. Right now, it is mainly clear and 6 degrees at the airport.
1: 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Clive Davis was the legendary music executive behind the songs that defined multiple generations.
3: He was the visionary who discovered Whitney Houston and so many more. Known as the man with the golden ears, it was Clive Davis whose gut instinct realized that the teen daughter of a New Jersey gospel singer had the makings of a star, taking 19-year-old Whitney Houston to the Merv Griffin Show.
4: Got it or you don't have it. She's got it.
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1: That was ABC's Deborah Roberts reporting. Joseph Miguel Badup, an Australian professional air conditioner cleaner and honorary town crier, has been recognized as the world's loudest person.
6: My lords, my ladies and gentlemen, welcome to Canberra.
1: Guinness World Records last week acknowledged the 58-year-old Canberra resident recorded the loudest ever shout by any individual. He yelled at 122.4 decibels. That broke the previous record of 121.7 decibels set by Northern Ireland schoolteacher Annalisa Flanagan, set back in 1994. That is one loud individual. Today marks the beginning of Prime Day sales on Amazon. ABC's Mike Dubusky is breaking down the bargains.
7: When it comes to deals, don't expect dramatically steeper discounts when compared to last year's Prime Day. Adobe anticipates categories like appliances will be discounted about 18% as opposed to 17% last year. Meanwhile, computers will shave 13% off compared to 12% in 2025. Even still, Adobe says these are likely to be the biggest discounts on Amazon until the holiday shopping season kicks off in November. Mike Dubusky, ABC News.
1: And an all-female music festival is in the works. ABC's Michelle Franzen has that story and more in this morning's entertainment update.
8: Get ready for the next generation's Lilith Fair. Olivia Rodrigo has announced a new all-female music festival called Daisy Chain Fields. Taking place August 29th in Irvine, California, the lineup includes Rodrigo, Chapel Roan, Doechii, and special guest Stevie Nicks. For more with Rodrigo, her interview with ABC's Diane Sawyer airs on Good Morning America today.
9: Duke Kaboom!
8: ABC Audio has confirmed that Keanu Reeves is in talks to star in a new Lego film. Toy Story 4's Josh Cooley is set to direct the live-action animation hybrid.
10: My name is Clara. I'm an artificial friend.
8: We have our first look at Jenna Ortega in Clara and the Sun. The new film, adapted from the sci-fi book of the same name, also stars Amy Adams and Natasha Lyonne. Clara and the Sun lands in theaters October 23rd. Michelle Franz and ABC News.
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14: Good morning. We're seeing a sell-off for the markets this morning, triggered by yesterday's record-breaking market valuation wipeout of SpaceX and followed by a sell-off for stocks in South Korea this morning, which dropped by 8% on the Kospi Index and by SK Hynix and shares of Samsung. The Tokyo Nikkei ended a string of 9 consecutive record highs with a drop today of 3.2%. We have the Dow futures right now down 360 points. NASDAQ futures down 840. That's 2.75%. SpaceX down another 3% in pre-market trade after it was down 16% yesterday, taking out $400 billion of market cap. Trading at $150, that puts it back to where it was in its first day on its listing day, its IPO. Intel's down 9%, reversing from a record. Micron's down 10% in pre-market action. Supermicro down 7% in pre-market trade. TSX yesterday was up 144. The Dow is up 148. Again, these markets poised for a pretty precipitous plunge at the start of trade this morning. Price for oil down 31 cents at a four-month low at $73.54 a barrel. Price for gold down $86 at $41.15 an ounce. Our Canadian dollar comes in down a tenth of a cent at a 14-month low, 70.5 cents U.S. Exchange at $1.41¾. An inflation update yesterday from StatsCan, 3.2% inflation rate for the month of May, expected to be the peak for price pressures, what with gas prices tumbling again so far this month. Bitcoin's down $2,100 starting the day at $62,000 U.S. At the Business Center, I'm Mike Eppel.
15: Oh, hey, Terry.
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1: Good morning. We could see some sunshine today. No more rainy weather, at least for now. Lots of sun coming up in the forecast. More on traffic and weather in just a few moments' time. 660 News time, 6 o'clock.
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20: Good morning. It is Tuesday, June 23rd. I'm Kelly Turner.
1: And I'm Logan Stein. 6 degrees, mainly clear in Calgary. Here's what's making headlines right now.
21: What isn't bullshit is that as your mayor, I'm fighting for you.
22: As Stampede nears, Calgary's mayor wants to set the record straight on newly set volume limits for off-site music festivals like Cowboys.
20: Good news for your wallet. Just ahead of the Stampede, the province reversing its decision on price hikes for booze.
1: A growing memorial marks the spot of a deadly assault at Tompkins Park.
23: The shooting death of a Montreal police officer leads to a Canada-wide alert warning of an anti-police manifesto encouraging violence.
14: A big-time reality check in the morning markets for tech stocks. With the SpaceX continuing to lose altitude, South Korea's benchmark down close to 10%, and Micron reversing from a record business at 26.
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20: 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From the 660 News Radio Traffic Center, here is Tanya Blakeney.
2: Volume moving well around the city as travel speed on Deerfoot is in pretty good condition. North and southbound lanes have no delays between Stony Northeast and Stony Southeast. You'll find the road work on the north side of the city should be improving, and that includes the QE2 southbound from Balzac towards Stony Trail. In the southeast on 52nd Street, northbound lanes move well from Stony and then all the way up past Pagan Trail through the northeast Falcon Ridge and on towards your destination. If there is something in the way, you can share it 403-299-910-066. 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Now I'll look at the forecast. Here's meteorologist Michael Kuz.
3: It's a cooler morning, but it's a clearer morning. A lot more sun, and we're also looking at warmer temperatures into the afternoon. Today, finally back to sun and seasonal, 21 degrees. Into the afternoon, drops down to 9 overnight. Tomorrow's mainly sunny with a high of 23. Currently at 6 degrees at the airport, 6 downtown. Today's high up to 21.
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1: Councillor Kim Tyers wants limits on loud tunes at offsite music venues like Cowboys and Badlands to be scaled back. Philwood explains criticism over the bylaw has led to a strong response from the mayor.
4: By now, you've seen the coordinated smear campaign from out-of-town politicians, and they think you're stupid and want you to believe that we're somehow canceling Stampede. And that's the first piece of bullshit.
22: Mayor Jeremy Farke is taking jabs at political figures like federal conservative leader Pierre Poilievre, who claimed the volume adjustments would kill jobs and smother country music culture. Ward 1 Councillor Kim Tyers is drafting a motion calling for a reversal on updates to Calgary's noise bylaw, mainly extending the music cutoff time from midnight to 1 a.m. on weeknights and lowering decibel limits from 5 to only 2.5. Mayor Farkas says the current rules are lenient compared to world-famous concert events like Coachella and Lollapalooza.
4: The Big Tents knew in February that their exemption was under review, and Cowboys was told again in May. Their exemption depended on managing noise, safety, and impacts on nearby residents, and they did not meet that standard.
22: He adds he's happy to see compromise and work with operators who respect Calgarians. An administrative report says last year, more than half of the 200 noise complaints during Stampede Week were tied to Cowboys, which gets underway on July 2nd. I'm Phil Wood.
20: And if you do enjoy a cold one from time to time, this will be music to your ears. The province reversing that decision on price hikes for liquor less than 2 weeks after announcing it. On June 9th, the move pushed the price of a pint of draft beer up to $5 from $3.20.
1: But now, Service Alberta and Red Tape Reduction Minister Dale Nally says that increase has been scrapped. Nally had argued the higher prices would encourage moderation, help cut down on binge drinking. He says the reason for the reversal is because the hospitality industry plays a key role in job creation and tourism.
20: And still with the Stampede, there will be extra boots on the ground for this year's greatest outdoor show on earth. The province sending in Alberta sheriffs. More than a dozen officers set to support Calgary Police.
1: They'll be teaming up with CPS targeting high-traffic tent areas, keeping an eye on crowds. The added presence comes after issues in previous years, including property damage and heavy drinking spilling into surrounding communities. The government says more sheriffs will be deployed if needed.
20: 6:16 News time, 6:04. Police services across the country are on high alert following the death of an officer in Montreal yesterday. 660 Charlene Close reports they have been warned of an anti-police manifesto promoting violence against them.
19: 34-year-old Mohamed Lamine Benoit-Douan was gunned down when officers were responding to reports of an armed man at a hotel. A second officer was seriously hurt in the attack that also claimed the lives of a civilian and the suspect. Montreal's police chief says his team is trying its best to move forward.
24: It's a nightmare, but we have to be solid. We have to be solid for our lady police officer who survived.
19: Following the shooting, police agencies in BC were warned about the possible existence of a manifesto encouraging violence against them. They haven't yet confirmed any connection with Montreal. There's also a report the shooter shared a violent manifesto targeting women. Investigators haven't released his name or any possible motive. I'm Charlene Close.
20: Back to our city, a growing memorial marks the spot of a deadly assault in Calgary's Beltline. Flowers and handwritten notes have been left at Tompkins Park just off of 17th Avenue Southwest. The memorial is in honor of 67-year-old Howard Hunter. Police say he died Saturday in what they're calling a deadly assault. People in the area remember Hunter as an eccentric character and a familiar face in the neighborhood. Investigators have now charged 68-year-old Danny Turkic with manslaughter. The accused expected to be in court this week. And a regular meeting is on for city councilor today, but the agenda is primarily land use discussions, including a few contentious files, like a proposed rezoning in Bankview that's already been cited by residents as a precedent for using direct control zoning to potentially override restrictive covenants. Some Calgarians warn that decision is now fueling concern with other projects, including new applications in heritage areas where residents fear similar workarounds could be used again. And City Hall also out with their latest Skeeter season update. What do they have to say about the recent moisture? Darren Rathwell has that story.
6: They've been looking in their traps, checking for swarms of mosquitoes.
7: Probably like half to a third of what we usually get this time of year.
6: City of Calgary pest expert Alex Coker says cooler nights and windy weather likely helping keep mosquitoes down. But as usual, that's bound to change.
7: And I think we're still going to hit that like kind of average trend of getting the most like more mosquitoes as we move into July and things start to warm up.
6: However, it could be worse.
7: Not expecting there to be like a ton more mosquitoes in July than we see on average.
6: But Coker also says even with recent moisture we've seen, we won't know for sure about how buggy it'll get until later this summer. More wet weather could still skew things. Meanwhile, pest experts say there's been a fairly rare capture of a known carrier of West Nile here, but it's unknown if it's changing the virus's dynamics in Calgary as yet. I'm Darren Athwell.
20: 6:60 news time, just approaching 6:08, remaining in Calgary. It was the best of times. It was the worst of times. It was the age of wisdom. It was the age of foolishness. Everyone gathered in the park to read. That's the good news. Today is Reading in the Wild at Central Memorial Park. Starts at 4, wrapping up at 7 tonight, complete with string music accompaniment. The free readathon is being put on by WordFest and the Calgary Public Library. Organizers say they expect quite the crowd with double RSVPs they got this time last year. Stateside, since the flesh-eating pest was detected near the U.S.-Mexico border on June 3rd, the number of New World screwworm cases have now risen to 16.
8: On a South Texas ranch, those on the front line in the battle against New World screwworm show off the drones that are buzzing over ranches and open fields.
10: Being able to look at animals that may have different behaviors or possible infestation.
8: Rear Admiral Michael Schmoyer is Washington's New World screwworm directorate. Drone-mounted surveillance gear can detect whether wild or domesticated animals have open wounds and possible screwworm infestation. Jim Ryan, ABC News.
20: 6:60 News Time, 6:09. The next time you hear, would you like fries with that? It may come from a computer. CBC reporting stateside, many fast food restaurants are rolling out chatbots, with McDonald's testing a Google-powered AI drive-through system. When you pull up, AI answers your questions while human workers prepare your order. If there is a problem, an employee then takes over and completes that order. But the World Economic Forum says positions like cashiers will be among the fastest declining jobs because of automation. Labor organizers say it will have a huge impact on younger people, especially those looking for entry-level jobs. Coming up, Daniel will have the latest in traffic. Michael Coos, the latest in weather. 6:60 News Time, just approaching 6:10.
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20: 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Time for traffic and weather from the 6:16 News Radio Traffic Center. Good morning, Queen.
2: Good morning. Moving quite nicely around the city. The sun is shining, the roots are drying, and the volume is actually pretty quiet. Cleaning up some overnight road work north of Calgary on the QE2, southbound lanes of the highway recovering and doing so fairly quickly from Balzac and Cross Iron Drive through Stony Trail. That project wrapped up around 6 o'clock this morning, as it often does. In the northwest, 16th Avenue is slowing but still moving eastbound from Stony towards Home Road. You may start to see a traffic light delay at that Home Road intersection. On the east side of 16th Avenue, westbound lanes also move well from Stony towards 68th Street and then Deerfoot and the inner city. If there is something in your way, share it. 403-291-0066. 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Only at Fish Creek Nissan at the corner of McLeod Trail and James McKevitt Road. Now, a look at the forecast. Here is meteorologist Michael Coos.
3: Finally back to the sun today. A decent afternoon, too, around seasonal. Not unbearably hot, but warm. 21 degrees, drops down to 9 overnight. Tomorrow's mainly sunny with a high of 23, as warm as 25 on Thursday. It's a little cooler this morning with that clear sky. 5 degrees in Chestermere, just 5 downtown. Today's high up to 21.
20: 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And Tanya is standing by with sports. 6:16 News Time, just approaching 6:13.
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13: Do you, Yahoo? 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
20: It is mainly sunny. We're up to 6 degrees in the city. Good Tuesday morning. Thank you for joining us this morning. My name is Kelly Turner. Here are the top stories that we're working on. Stampede kicks off in just over a week, but the battle over noise continues. A notice of motion going before City Council this morning, calling for changes to those recent bylaw changes. But in his social media post, Mayor Jeremy Farkas says he is just making sure Calgarians are protected.
16: We're talking about a few off-site tents that have been treating their neighbors like garbage.
20: Now, Farkas refuted claims as the city was trying to cancel the stampede, saying they're just taking action because of a few bad actors at off-site tents. And if you enjoy a cold one, your wallet just got a bit of a reprieve. Province reversing its decision on those price hikes for booze less than 2 weeks after announcing it. And coming up after sports, she has been missing since February the 1st. Now, there's an important update on the Nancy Guthrie case. 6:16 News Time, just approaching 6:15. That means it's time for sports. From Sportsnet 960 The Fan, here is Tanya Blakeney.
2: There are 4 more games on the World Cup schedule today. One is a must-win Group L match at Toronto Stadium for both Panama and Croatia. And it'll be the second straight game in Toronto for Panama following last week's 1-0 loss to Ghana. Elsewhere, England and Ghana play in Boston. Portugal and Uzbekistan meet in Boston. Colombia and DR Congo square off in Mexico. The front-running Scarborough Shooting Stars, who have won 10 of the last 11 Canadian Elite Basketball League games, visit the last-place Ottawa Blackjacks tonight. In an Eastern Conference matchup, the 4-8 Blackjacks have lost 5 in a row, while the Shooting Stars have reeled off 6 straight wins. Calgary Surge are off for the rest of the month, then visit the Edmonton Stingers on Canada Day. In the WNBA, Las Vegas Aces host the New York Liberty tonight in a battle of second place teams. Toronto Tempo, 94-87 losers to the host Atlanta Dream last night, host the LA Sparks on Thursday. A major shakeup in the NBA as Giannis Antetokounmpo was traded to the Miami Heat, while Tyler Hero and several other players and draft picks are heading to the Milwaukee Bucks. Milwaukee also receiving 3 first round picks, including the 13th selection of today. today's NBA draft. The Heat now have another star as they pursue a fourth championship, an eighth trip to the NBA Finals since 2006. Shane Bieber, meanwhile, on the mound tonight when the Toronto Blue Jays host the Houston Astros. Jays righty, who was sidelined since spring training with elbow inflammation, will be up against Astros right-hander Peter Lambert.
9: Farland ends the ball game. And the Blue Jays beat the Astros 4-2.
2: They're back to 500. The Jays won last night's opener, and they've won five of their last six. Sports at 15 and 45 minutes past this hour or anytime at sportsnet.ca.
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20: U.S. Secretary of State Marco Rubio heading to the Middle East today to discuss Iran with allies.
21: So what we're hearing is that there is encouraging progress in all the diplomatic efforts. But of course, there are sticking points, you know, allowing nuclear inspectors into Iran, where there seems to be very different understanding from the Washington side and what Tehran is saying. The nuclear inspectors would be heading into Iran, inspecting those nuclear sites by the International Atomic Energy Agency. Iran is disputing this, saying that they have not agreed and committed to that. And in fact, the president of Iran, Masoud Pezeshkian, posting this on X, he says the effectiveness of the talks depend on full commitment to the agreed obligations and their precise implementation.
20: The U.S. will also mediate another round of talks today to end deadly fighting in Lebanon between Iran-backed Hezbollah and Israel. Hezbollah is not included in the talks and has denounced them. 660 News Time, 618. And another update for you. The mom of today's show host, Savannah Guthrie, disappeared nearly 5 months ago. New details are now emerging about a ransom note sent just days after she went missing, suggesting that Nancy Guthrie has died.
23: The first ransom note was sent February 3rd. Demanded millions, set deadlines. Then another note that investigators believe came from the same person that arrived February 6th. At a local news station in Arizona. And in that message, the person writes that Nancy Guthrie is dead, that she died shortly after the kidnapping, and that the kidnappers did not mean to kill her. Now, is this plausible, feasible? Yes, Nancy Guthrie was 84 years old when she vanished. Now, interestingly, authorities did not want this notion that she was dead to be released on February 6th because they wanted to be able to authenticate future communication with this person.
20: Officials say the investigation into Guthrie's disappearance remains active and ongoing. And after less than 2 hours of deliberations, a Florida jury found a prominent real estate developer accused of killing a teenager in a horrific boat crash not guilty. Prosecutors said the defendant was impaired. His attorneys say the tragedy was human error.
26: George Pino faced manslaughter and vessel homicide charges.
27: The defendant is not guilty.
26: It was Labor Day weekend in 2022 when Pino and his family were boating in Biscayne Bay, celebrating his daughter's birthday with 11 of her friends on board. Authorities say Pino hit a channel marker, capsizing the boat, throwing everyone into the water. 17-year-old Lucy Fernandez was killed. Another girl suffered a traumatic brain injury and now has lifelong disabilities.
20: That was ABC's Rena Roy reporting. Coming up, the latest in traffic and weather and ahead of the markets.
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20: 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Time for traffic and weather. From the 660 News Radio Traffic Center, here is Tanya.
2: It's a decent morning, certainly a drying one. That sky is very blue. Travel speed on most routes around the city looking pretty good, including north of Calgary. The QE2 has recovered from what was some mild overnight road work. Southbound lanes from Balzac towards Stoney Trail. In the southwest, Anderson Road doing well eastbound from Stoney and Soutina towards McLeod Trail, and then Bow Bottom and Anderson Road both connect to Deerfoot with no big delays. In the northwest, you'll find 16th Avenue a little tight, just beginning to build eastbound through Home Road. It backs up to Sarcee, where there are delays for construction, of course. And if there is something more in the way, you can share it, 403-291-0066. 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Now, a look at the forecast. Here's meteorologist Michael Kuse.
3: Finally, some sun. Couple days of it. Today, we're around seasonal, 21 degrees. Drops down to 9 overnight, 23 tomorrow, and mainly sunny. We will see some cloud creeping in on Thursday, but it's the warmest day of the bunch, up to 25 degrees. Cloud thickens up. Risk of showers on Friday, with a high of 20, and showers Saturday. Cooler at just 16. Right now we have 4 degrees in Cochrane, 5 downtown. Today's high, 21.
20: 6:16 News Time, 6:22. Well, seems the days of heading to the mall are over. It's time to shop till you drop, though. Amazon Prime Days are back.
28: 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I'm Eva Fragiscados.
20: 6:15 News Time, 6:23. Music executive Clive Davis, who helped iconic artists like Aretha Franklin, Bruce Springsteen, Whitney Houston, has died at the age of 94 after an upper respiratory infection.
4: Davis was the legendary music executive behind the soundtrack of our lives, discovering some of music's biggest artists, from Janis Joplin to Billy Joel, Earth, Wind, and Fire to Bruce Springsteen. Aerosmith even crediting Davis in one of their songs.
20: That was ABC's Deborah Roberts reporting. Love this one. An Australian professional air conditioner cleaner and honorary town crier has been recognized as the world's loudest person. Guinness World Records acknowledged that Joseph McGrail Beta recorded the loudest ever shout by an individual. He yelled now at 122.4 decibels.
6: My voice was shot for the next couple of days as well. It was husky. It was terrible.
20: Yeah, no kidding. That broke the previous record of 121.7 decibels set by Northern Ireland school teacher Annalisa Flanagan. That was back in 1994. She had yelled at ear-piercing quiet. That is in the noise range, by the way, of a chainsaw, a jet aircraft taking off, or an ambulance siren at close range. Coming up, the 660 News Radio Market Minute. 660 News Time, 6:25.
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5: It's a big quarterly earnings update from the country's biggest convenience store operator, Alimentation Couche-Tard, which operates Circle K Convenience, saw a doubling of its profit in the fourth quarter, driven by higher gas prices and a higher average fuel selling price, which increased revenue by 7.5% for the quarter. Alimentation Couche-Tard made $863 million U.S. It does its books in U.S. dollars. That's over $1 billion profit Canadian on $4.5 billion in overall sales. The company says that it's seeing strong momentum across its U.S. business, a little bit of a slowdown at its European operations. Stock trades on Bay Street. We'll track it today to see what it does. Opens at $82.26 per share, year-to-date up by 7%. Global markets are seeing a big-time pullback for the high-flying chip sector and the tech space, with shares of Intel, Micron, and others tumbling in pre-market trade this morning, and a bit of a reality check for investors in SpaceX, where the share price early this morning was as low as $146, so actually below the $150 that was the retail price when SpaceX listed just over a week and a half ago Friday. The stock price right now indicated at 156, so back into the green by 1% in pre-market trade. Yesterday, it was down 16%. We're looking at Intel down 6.5%. NVIDIA is down 2.25%. Palantir is down another 0.25%. The NASDAQ futures point to a drop of 850 points this morning. The Dow futures down 203. A third of a percent. Our dollar's down a fifth at 70.46. The price for gold down $70 at 41.32. Oil down 36 cents at 73.50. At the Business Center, I'm Mike Uppel.
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20: Lauren Hines is producing the morning show today. Alejandro Melgar is at the web desk. Mark Day is our news director. 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
30: I'm Logan Stein.
20: And I'm Kelly Turner. Mainly sunny, 6 degrees. Here's what's making news right now.
9: City Council will consider whether to compromise its decibel limits for off-site Stampede concert venues, while the mayor fires back at some online criticism.
14: We're talking about a few off-site tents that have been treating their neighbors like garbage.
16: Stampede will be here before you know it, and the provincial government's changing course on a certain decision, and more sheriffs are being brought in.
17: The suspect in the shooting death of a police officer in Montreal appears to have been targeting police. He's been reportedly linked to a violent manifesto.
20: A makeshift memorial continues to grow in Calgary's Beltline following a man's death on Saturday.
2: Messi, Haaland, and Mbappe each scored twice, leading their countries to victories at the World Cup Monday with a blockbuster trade in the NBA ahead of today's draft. Sports at 45.
5: NASDAQ futures down 850 points with a reality check for tech investors in the AI computer chip space. The dollar's down to a 14-month low. Oil continues to slide. Business at 56.
20: 6:30, 6:31.
16: Time for a check on traffic and weather together on the ones. From the 660 News Radio Traffic Center, here's Tanya Blakeney.
2: It's a decent ride. It's actually been an improving one around the city as the sun shines nicely to start a Tuesday morning trek. In the northwest on Crowchild Trail, southbound lanes problem-free between Nose Hill Drive, Sarcee, Shaganapi, the lights at 24th Avenue, and then down over the Bow River towards Bow Trail and the southwest, merging at Glenmore. In the city's downtown core, no major delays to report as 4, 5, and 6th Avenues do see a little more congestion with the waking up of the rush hour period. Memorial Drive also moving well along the Bow River, including access to the 4th Avenue flyover from the northeast. Westbound lanes still move relatively well through the lights at 1st Street Southeast as you merge on to 4th. If there is something in the way, you can share it, 403-291-0066. 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Now, a look at the forecast. Here's meteorologist Michael Kuse.
3: It was cool and still a little unsettled yesterday. Only got up to 16 degrees today, 5 degrees warmer than that, 21, mainly sunny in the afternoon, lighter easterly winds blowing at around 15 to 20 kilometers per hour. Drops down to 9 overnight. Tomorrow's mainly sunny and as warm as 23. Currently, it is 4 degrees in Cochrane, 5 downtown. Today's high up to 21.
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16: It's another chapter in the fight over new volume control rules as Stampede starts in a little over a week's time. A city councillor is proposing a compromise while Mayor Jeremy Farkas dials up the tension in his tit-for-tat with critics, including some big-name political leaders.
20: 660's Phil Wood reports he is refuting claims that Calgary wants to cancel the Stampede.
9: In a fiery three-minute video, Mayor Farkas took aim at a handful of myths about the noise bylaw, calling the changes modest.
14: There's no change on the weekends at all. But on weeknights, concerts now need to wrap up by about 12:30 a.m.
9: Even with the updates, he says Stampede would still allow outdoor tunes later than well-known festivals like Lollapalooza and Coachella. Still, Councillor Kim Tyers will propose a compromise at today's council meeting. If her motion is passed, the music cutoff time would be pushed to 1 a.m. on weeknights, and decibel limits would be reduced by 2.5 instead of 5. Opponents like Cowboys co-founder Paul Vickers were joined by federal conservative leader Pierre Poilievre in decrying the bylaw updates, claiming it would take away jobs and cut back performances. Farkas responded it wasn't a last-minute decision, with talks dating as far back as February.
14: Stampede succeeds because Calgarians welcome millions of people into our city, and that goodwill matters. A few operators do not get to treat their neighbors like garbage and damage the reputation of an event that belongs to all of us.
9: Cowboys Music Festival starts on July 2nd. I'm Phil Wood.
16: And just ahead of the greatest outdoor show on earth, your wallet could be getting a little bit of a reprieve. The province has rolled back a decision on the price of booze less than 2 weeks after it was announced. The changes included increasing the price of a pint of draft beer to $5, up from $3.20.
20: On Monday, Service Alberta and Red Tape Reduction Minister Dale Nally announced the raised prices have now been reversed. Nally says that hike was supposed to discourage binge drinking. He says the move was made because the hospitality industry is a key driver for jobs and tourism here in Alberta.
16: And you might see a bigger uniform presence when the Calgary Stampede kicks off. The province is bringing in over a dozen Alberta sheriffs to work alongside Calgary Police. They'll focus on busy party zones, including popular tent areas, and keeping a close watch on large crowds. The move follows trouble in past years, reports of property damage and excessively rowdy behavior spilling into nearby neighborhoods. Officials say the extra support is meant to keep things safe and under control, and there's a chance that more sheriffs could be sent in. Update on a story we've been following for you. Disturbing information surfacing about the suspect in the shooting death of a police officer in Montreal. 660 Charlene Close is reporting that police agencies across the country are being extra vigilant right now.
17: 34-year-old Mohamed Lamine Benoit is the third Canadian police officer to be killed on the job in less than 2 weeks. A second officer is recovering in hospital. Quebec's premier says the impact is wide-reaching.
1: My thoughts are also with those who were injured, the members of our police services, and all those who have been affected directly or indirectly by this tragedy.
17: There's a report the suspect was part of the misogynistic incel subculture. The RCMP's intelligence unit in BC has also issued an alert about a manifesto calling for violence against police. I'm Charlene Close.
16: And Montreal's mayor is expected to visit the neighborhood where a police officer was shot and killed. The shooting happened outside a hotel where British journalist Ben Clerken was staying with his wife and two daughters. He tells Breakfast Television about the terrifying moments when he and several other guests were told by police to lock themselves in a room.
4: The most worrying point, actually, I suppose it was a worrying point, it was probably there. We thought there was someone maybe coming through the door. I picked up a chair. It was a conference room. There were steak knives on the table, so we grabbed a couple of those, stuck them in my pocket. Other people did so as well. Children were hiding behind curtains.
16: Police officers were met with gunfire after responding to that 911 call about a person with a gun at the hotel. 660 News Time, 637. A makeshift memorial continues to grow in Calgary's Beltline. Flowers and personal messages have been set up in Tompkins Park along 17th Avenue Southwest, honoring 67-year-old Howard Hunter. Police say he was killed on Saturday shortly after 5 p.m. in what's being investigated as a deadly assault. Investigators have laid a manslaughter charge against 68-year-old Danny Turkich in connection to the death. He's scheduled to make a court appearance on Wednesday. In council, a regular meeting is set for city councillors today, but once again, most of the day is expected to be taken up by land use files, including a few contentious projects, like a proposed infill development in Glendale, where residents have filed multiple letters of opposition, raising concerns about traffic safety, parking pressure, and the impact on an already tight intersection. Neighbors argue the project does not fit the character of the area and could create new safety risks along a busy corridor. Also this week at City Hall, the process to appoint a chair for the new Water Utility Board still moving ahead with the committee meeting several times. With all the recent moisture we've been getting, is Calgary going to be buggy with mosquitoes this year? That's the question. Darren Rathwell has more on the mosquito forecast from city officials.
6: They're hunting mosquitoes, but they've got not as many as normal.
18: On average right now, we're maybe getting less than 50 a trap.
6: And that's about a third to half of normal at this time of year, says city pest expert Alex Coker. She says cooler nights and windy weather likely resulting in less bloodsuckers showing up in Calgary mosquito traps. But as per usual, that likely won't stay that way.
18: We are following like a typical trend in terms of like once things warm up, we will start to see more adults. And that usually that peak happens kind of like mid-July.
6: But Coker says despite recent moisture,
18: we're not expecting there to be like a ton more mosquitoes in July than we see on average.
6: But she also says more moisture could skew things, so that could still change. Meanwhile, a mosquito study underway in Calgary, kits where you can place dead mosquitoes in four city parks. Experts looking at the insect's ecology. I'm Darren Athwell.
16: Do you have a favorite book or author? How about a favorite reading spot? An invitation to Calgarians who eat words for breakfast, lunch, and dinner for reading in the wild at Central Memorial Park from 4 to 7 p.m. The readathon planned by the Calgary Public Library and WordFest will see bookworms of all ages take over the green space with their favorite pages in tow. To add to the ambiance, a strong duo will provide background music, and there'll be merch, snacks, coffee, even free village ice cream on site. You don't have to RSVP, but if you do through WordFest, you may be in for more freebies as well. And a new voice may soon be taking your order at the drive-thru. CBC reporting that fast food chains across the U.S. are rolling out AI-powered systems, the trend that's expected to reach Canada at some point. Companies claim the technology is now outperforming human workers, but not everyone's on board. Labor groups are raising concerns about potential job losses in the industry. Early tests date back to 2021, but the results were mixed. Some customers were left frustrated with orders being wrong, and for some of those moments went viral, a number of restaurant chains put humans back in the job. But many experts think that soon could be changing once again. Coming up shortly, your latest check on traffic and weather together on The Ones.
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2: It's a decent morning. It's a drying one, and the volume around the city moves well. It's a collision-free commute, and that is great news for the early start of your ride, for the destinations you might have to get to on this beautiful blue sky Tuesday. In the city's southwest, Glenmore Trail moving well over the reservoir. In the southeast, however, as I said, collision-free, there may be an incident. It's building on Glenmore eastbound, approaching 68th Street. If you see what's going on at Glenmore Trail in the southeast, do pass that on. In the northwest, Beddington Trail doing well south from Stoney all the way down, merging through Deerfoot. And Deerfoot's travel speed is still above the 100K mark. If you spot something, share it. 403-291-0066. 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Turn your gas guzzling into pizza guzzling with a pump relief pizza from Pizza 73. This week's pump relief pizza price is $21.25. Now the forecast. Here's meteorologist Michael Coos.
3: Couple days of sun and then we're back to the cloud and eventually some showers and cooler air heading into the weekend. Enjoy today though. It's 21 degrees, mainly sunny, high UV index, so stay protected with the sunscreen. If you're out there, drops down to 9 overnight. Tomorrow, mainly sunny and as warm as 23. Currently, Okotoks is a 5 degrees, is a cooler 5 degrees downtown as well. The afternoon high up to a sunny 21.
16: 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A look at some of today's top headlines.
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16: Good morning. It's 6 degrees, mainly sunny in Calgary. Very beautiful day in store. I'm Logan Stein. Here's a look at some of the top stories making headlines right now. Cut the BS. That's the message from Mayor Jeremy Farkas.
28: By now, you've seen the coordinated smear campaign from out-of-town politicians, and they think you're stupid and want you to believe that we're somehow canceling Stampede.
16: It's another chapter in the fight over new volume control rules as Farkas sends a message to critics acting in what he calls bad faith. Bill Wood has those details coming up in 15 minutes' time. Disturbing information surfacing about the suspect in the shooting death of a police officer in Montreal.
17: There's a report the suspect was part of the misogynistic incel subculture. The RCMP's intelligence unit in BC has also issued an alert about a manifesto calling for violence against police.
16: More on that story coming up after 7 o'clock. And coming up after sports, U.S. Secretary of State Marco Rubio will arrive in the Gulf region tonight as the deal to end the U.S.-Iran war advances. Off your look at sports from Sportsnet 960 The Fan. Here's Tanya Blakeney.
2: Amen Guerri had the go-ahead goal for Jordan in a 2-1 victory over the club they played Algeria yesterday. Pardon me, Algeria beat Jordan, that was. As Amin Guerri had the second goal for Algeria. It was Jordan's second straight loss, eliminating that country from advancing to the knockout round. Erling Haaland and Norway rode their way into the World Cup's round of 32 Monday with a 3-2 victory over Senegal. Haaland scored twice. Two goals from Messi, and Argentina beat Austria 2-0, and two goals from Kylian Mbappe as France blanked Iraq 3-0. The group stage game twos for groups K and L go today. In WNBA, Seattle Storm dropped an 11th straight game, losing a heartbreaking 112-110 overtime decision to the visiting Dallas Wings yesterday.

0: Toronto's three sac flies as the Blue Jays beat the Houston Astros 4-2. Jays back at the 500 mark for the first time since late May. The second of three with the Astros goes this afternoon. Sports at 15 and 45 minutes past this hour or anytime at sportsnet.ca.
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5: 660 News Time, 648. U.S. Secretary of State Marco Rubio will arrive in the Gulf region tonight as a deal to end the U.S.-Iran war advances. Comes after U.S. Vice President J.D. Vance said his lengthy talks with senior Iranian officials in Switzerland created a good foundation for a final deal. He says there is progress on multiple fronts, including keeping the Strait of Hormuz open, and the U.S. is also temporarily lifting oil sanctions on Iran. The U.S. will mediate another round of talks set for today to end deadly fighting in Lebanon between Iran-backed Hezbollah and Israel. A group of former officials at the U.S. Internal Revenue Service and the Department of Justice is asking a federal judge to scrutinize a controversial deal that granted U.S. President Donald Trump and his family sweeping immunity from past tax audits.
6: The group of former government officials alleged the deal to resolve Trump's $10 billion lawsuit against the IRS in exchange for immunity from past audits was, quote, unprecedented and breathtakingly improper. A federal judge reopened the case last month after a group of former judges alleged the settlement, which included both the immunity and the DOJ's now scuttled $1.8 billion anti-weaponization fund, was deceptive and a fraud on the court. In an amicus brief filed Monday, the former officials argued the audit provision was unlawful and should be scrutinized. Peter Haralambos, ABC News.
5: And France is in the midst of a sweltering heat wave that's triggered a red alert and around 20 drowning deaths.
7: Millions of people across France have woken up drenched in sweat after another night of scorching heat, with most of the population exposed to extreme and exceptional temperatures. The organisation Météo France has placed 54 departments under a red heat wave alert. In a country without widespread air conditioning, schools, trains and sporting events remain impacted, while some 20 drowning deaths have been reported since the weekend. The heat wave is exceptionally intense, coming very early in the summer, but with a still uncertain duration, the Weather Service says. Human-caused climate change is tied to increasing extreme weather. I'm Charles de Ledesma.
5: Coming up, a look at traffic and weather on the ones.
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5: Time for a check on traffic and weather together on the ones from the 660 News Radio Traffic Center. 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
0: Good morning. It's no longer a collision free. If you are in the southeast, you're going to find a collision at 68th Street and Glenmore Trail. Eastbound 68th Street right lane, or pardon me, eastbound Glenmore right lane is partially blocked. And the southbound lanes, the turn lanes from 68th Street are also a little affected here. Watch for crews and people on the road assessing damage, exchanging information. It comes

0: up as volume builds right across the city, getting closer to that rush hour period. And that includes the southeast, where northbound lanes of Deerfoot tighten up at the Iverstrong Bridge. You're backed up between about 24th Street and Southland Drive now, and you merge from eastbound Anderson Road to Deerfoot might be a little tighter. If there is something in your way, you can pass it on 403-291-0066. 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Now, a look at the forecast. Here's meteorologist Michael Coos.
1: Finally into the sun today. It's sunshine at 21 this afternoon. Just a few clouds tomorrow with a low of 9 and a high of 23. Cloud builds later in the day on Thursday, but no risk of rain. A mix of sun and cloud and up to 26 degrees, but we do have showers on the way for Friday with a high of 20, and showers possible Saturday as well and only up to 16. Currently Crestmont's at 4 degrees, downtown 5 this afternoon, reaching 21.
2: 660 News Time, 6:52. Canadian golfer has been mistaken for an American Olympian who was recently arrested. Eva Francescatos reports.
3: It was quite the surprise for Canadian golfer David Hearn. On Monday morning, ABC News mixed him up with a three-time U.S. Olympian who was arrested last week at the Lincoln Memorial Reflecting Pool in Washington for touching a detached material from the bottom of the pool. The news network reported on the story, but when they put up the arrested Olympian's photo, it wasn't him. Instead, it was the Brampton-born golfer. The Canuck David Hearn wrote on social media, "ABC, please post a correct photo of the person in this article. I'm a 47-year-old professional golfer from Canada, not the person you're trying to report on." The U.S. Olympic canoer is 67 years old and tells ABC News that he was not trying to cause any damage to the pool, but was just feeling some paint that had peeled from the bottom. I'm Eva Fragiscatos.
2: World Cup audiences have been booing the tournament's new hydration breaks, but marketers say Coca-Cola isn't feeling much of the heat. Well, the company's Powerade brand is the break's official sponsor. University of Toronto business professor Richard Powers says the fan vitriol isn't likely to turn audiences off the beverage brand.
4: It's such a powerful brand. They take a little bit of a hit on their, you know, their image. But as I said, that's collateral damage and very small collateral damage. The real ire goes against FIFA.
2: Now, the hydration breaks stop while Powerade coolers get rushed onto the stadium sidelines and ads blanket the video screens. How much would you pay for a gaming console? Mike Dubusky has the details on a pricey new offering in today's Tech Trends.
5: From ABC News Tech Trends. The gaming company Valve has announced pricing for its upcoming Steam Machine, a new Linux-based gaming PC. The 512-gigabyte version will go for $1,049, a significant notch above the already pricey PlayStation 5 Pro. A controller is not included in that price, but can be bundled for an additional $80. Valve says the Steam Machine will offer more customization than the PS5 Pro and will be able to play a wider variety of games. Electric car maker Lucid Motors is laying off about 1,000 employees, about 18% of the company. It marks Lucid's second round of staffing cuts this year as it prepares a trio of new, lower-cost EVs. And Amazon Prime Day is kicking off. Adobe forecasts this year will be a record setter for the online retailer, predicting shoppers will spend $26.3 billion when it all wraps up on Friday. With Tech Trends, I'm Mike Dubusky, ABC News.
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2: Good morning. We're looking at a sell-off on the major markets this morning. A catalyst, the downturn, the reality check, the back to the stratosphere for SpaceX, which dropped 16% in Monday's trade and is down another 4% pre-market this morning and trading below its first retail sales of its share price Friday week back at $150 when it started trade. This morning, it's down to $147 in the pre-market action. So retail investors underwater at the peak. SpaceX was at $225. It's wiped out $600 billion in market value since then. Micron Technology, which yesterday hit $1,200 per share, well, it's down 8% this morning, back below $1,100 as it gears up for its quarterly earnings update due after the close of trade tomorrow. The South Korean market today dropped by close to 10%. The Kospi plunging, led by shares of Samsung and SK Hynix. One big winner in the Monday trade, company is looking to do some work with OpenAI. Details from Bloomberg in New York.
3: Shares of stock photo company Getty Images surged 90% yesterday after it announced a licensing deal with OpenAI. Getty says images from its library will appear in the search and discovery features of ChatGPT. Getty owns the rights to millions of photographs. Prior to yesterday's big surge, Getty stock had declined 55% so far this year on fears that AI image generation advancements could erode its business. Courtney Donahoe, Bloomberg Radio.
2: Our dollar this morning is down a 10th at 70.5 cents U.S., testing a 14-month low. Price for oil steady at $73.80 per barrel. Gold is down $60 at $41.42. With the Business Center, I'm Mike Uppel.
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9: Good morning. It is Tuesday, June 23rd. I'm Kelly Turner.
8: And I'm Logan Stein. Currently, a beautiful morning. 6 degrees, mainly sunny in Calgary. Here's us making headlines right now.
10: Debate over concert noise during Stampede Week hits a new level.
11: And it's time to cut through the about the Cowboys tent.
10: As a motion seeks a pullback on controversial changes to Calgary's volume rules.
9: And with Stampede just around the corner, the provincial government retracting a recent decision on the price of booze.
12: Police nationwide are on high alert following the on-duty death of an officer in Montreal. The 34-year-old is the third Canadian officer killed in 2 weeks.
8: Next time you order a burger at a fast food place, you could soon be speaking to a computer.
13: Group stage game 2 for KNL squads. It's also NBA draft day following a major trade between the Heat and the Bucks. Sports at 15.
2: NASDAQ futures closing in on a 1,000-point drop coming into the Tuesday trade as the tech stocks tumble. The price for oil and gold and the Canadian dollar on the slide. Business at 26.
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13: It's a decent morning. It's a building one, and volume is definitely getting heavier in the southeast. There's a multi-vehicle crash at Glenmore and 68th Street. Eastbound lanes take the brunt of it. It's affecting and blocking one of the eastbound right lanes, as it does on southbound 68th Street, merging through the intersection. However, now that morning volume is starting to take effect, you're going to find delays westbound on Glenmore as well. So it's a busy intersection, Glenmore at 68th Street Southeast. It does appear to be one of the only few slow spots, though, building in the southeast on Deerfoot. Northbound lanes get heavier from about Barlow, north past the Iverstrong Bridge and on towards the Southland Drive area. In the northwest, you're going to see brake lights show up on Crowchild Trail, southbound through 24th Avenue. Watching some volume build in the deep north at the 14th Street area, just north of 120th Avenue. That's north of Country Hills Boulevard. And if you spot something else in the way, you can share it, 403-291-0066. 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Now, a look at the forecast. Here's meteorologist Michael Coos.
14: Sunshine this afternoon warms up to 21 degrees, so finally back to seasonal after a run of cooler air. Drops down to 9 overnight. Tomorrow it's mainly sunny and 23. A few more clouds, but 25 on Thursday. Right now we're 6 degrees at the airport, a cool 5 downtown. This afternoon, sunny and 21.
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9: Have you dusted off those boots yet? Stampede begins in just over a week's time. However, the crackdown on noise control entering another chapter.
8: Notice of motion comes before council this morning calling for a reversal on updates to Calgary's noise bylaw. 660's Phil Wood reports Mayor Jeremy Farkas says he's setting the record straight to protect Calgarians.
10: In her urgent motion, Ward 1 Councillor Kim Tyers is seeking to adjust exemption rules for off-site Stampede music festivals like Cowboys and Badlands. She wants music to play to 1 a.m. on weeknights, along with the half-hour cool-down period, and decibel limits lowered by just 2.5 instead of the 5 required by administration. On social media, Mayor Jeremy Farkas refuted claims the city was trying to cancel Stampede, saying they're taking action over a few bad actors at off-site tents.
15: In the last few years, the tents were given a special exemption. People living near these tents were told to call 311 and wait. Meanwhile, their windows shook and broke, their shelves rattled, and music ran on weeknights until 2 or 3 a.m.
10: The new rule sparked political reaction from Premier Danielle Smith labeling the city the fun police to federal conservative leader Pierre Poilievre, warning, quote, city hall gatekeepers were making a big mistake.
15: I'm more than happy to see compromise and work with the operators who do respect Calgarians. But I answer to the nurse on an early shift, the parent getting kids ready for school, and the worker who needs sleep.
10: Cowboys Music Festival begins July 2nd. I'm Phil Wood.
9: 660 News Time, 7:04. That decision has been reversed. The Alberta government says it has directed the provincial liquor regulator, AGLC, to reverse course on hikes on booze in bars and restaurants. That plan was announced earlier in the month. It would have bumped a pint of draft beer to $5, up from $3.20.
8: On Monday, Minister Dale Nelly confirmed the rollback, saying the price hike would not move ahead. The UCP government had said the increase was meant to promote moderation and discourage binge drinking. Nelly said he made the decision because the hospitality industry plays a key role in job creation and tourism for the province.
9: And reinforcements being called in for the Calgary Stampede this year. The province's Alberta sheriffs will be sent in, more than a dozen officers deployed to help keep the party safe.
8: They'll be working side by side with the Calgary Police Services, focusing on busy tent areas, both inside and outside the venues. In past years, public disorder, including property damage and excessive intoxication, has spilled into nearby neighborhoods. And the government's calling this unacceptable nonsense. People are being reminded to enjoy Stampede responsibly.
9: 660 News Time, 7:05. A nationwide alert has been issued for police officers all across the country.
8: Follows the death of an officer in Montreal, the third Canadian officer to be killed in the line of duty in only 2 weeks. 660 Charlene Close reports.
12: The warning comes from an intelligence unit operating out of the RCMP's BC headquarters. It advises of the possibility of some type of manifesto calling for people to commit violence against police officers. It follows the death of 34-year-old Mohamed Lamine Benmordoin in Montreal. Quebec Premier Christian Fréchette is calling for unity.
16: These acts are reprehensible. In the face of this ordeal, we will remain united, supportive and determined to stand by all those affected.
12: A second police officer is recovering in hospital. The attack yesterday also claimed the lives of a civilian and the suspect. CBC News is reporting the shooter has been linked to the misogynistic incel subculture. I'm Charlene Close.
9: And guests at a Montreal hotel recalling the moments during that deadly shooting of a police officer and civilian Monday. Police were called to the hotel for reports of a man with a gun, as mentioned. British journalist Ben Clerken tells Breakfast Television today he and his wife and two young daughters were getting ready to check out when staff told him to go back to their room. He says when he went to investigate, police told him and others to lock themselves in.
17: Everybody blockaded the doors together. But it was very nervous in there, and I feel terribly sorry for those children who had to experience it as well, because it'll take some time for that to settle with them, I think.
9: Montreal's mayor expected to visit that neighborhood later on this morning. And a memorial has been set up at Tompkins Park along 17th Avenue Southwest after a man was killed there over the weekend. Handwritten notes, flowers being left for 67-year-old Howard Hunter, who died Saturday in what police are calling a deadly assault. Hunter is being described as an eccentric, well-known and beloved figure in the Beltline. 68-year-old Annie Turkic has been charged with manslaughter. That suspect is set to appear in court tomorrow. And with this fairly cool weather lately, you might be itching for some warmer temperatures, but that might also leave you scratching mosquito bites instead.
18: So right now, our mosquito numbers have actually been pretty low.
19: And that's the good news. Traps to catch those little bloodsuckers showing about a third to half the number of mosquitoes as usual at this time of year. That from City of Calgary pest expert Alex Coker.
18: Some of that is just, we've had those cooler overnight temperatures, or, you know, if it's windier, then we're not going to get a lot of mosquitoes captured in our traps.
19: Bad news, the pesky bugs expected to increase along with the temperature, as usual, when it eventually warms up more. How many more the bugs will see? How much will the recent moisture impact things? Coker says, still too early to say.
18: So it really just depends on how much rain we get throughout the rest of the season.
19: Coker says for now, expect the peak of mosquitoes in mid-July, but they aren't expecting a, quote, ton more mosquitoes than average. Meanwhile, the city's asking you to participate in a study. You can smash a skeeter and save it in a kit at four city parks. Mosquito Ecology. I'm Darren Rathwell.
9: In international news, U.S. Secretary of State Marco Rubio heading to the Middle East today to discuss Iran with allies.
20: So what we're hearing is that there is encouraging progress in all the diplomatic efforts. But of course, there are sticking points, you know, allowing nuclear inspectors into Iran, where there seems to be very different understanding from the Washington side and what Tehran is saying. The nuclear inspectors would be heading into Iran, inspecting those nuclear sites by the International Atomic Energy Agency. Iran is disputing this, saying that they have not agreed and committed to that. And in fact, the president of Iran, Masoud Pezeshkian, posting this on X, he says the effectiveness of the talks depend on full commitment to the agreed obligations and their precise implementation.
9: Hezbollah is not included in those talks and has also denounced them. And the next time you order a burger at a fast food restaurant, you could be speaking with AI. CBC reporting AI at places like McDonald's has been in the U.S. for 3 years now. It may be coming to Canada. Companies say the technology is more accurate than human workers, but labor groups warn it could also put fast food jobs at risk, especially for younger workers. McDonald's also testing a Google-powered AI drive-through system. Taco Bell has partnered with NVIDIA for AI chatbox. However, new numbers suggest some entry-level jobs again could soon disappear. The World Economic says roles like cashiers are expected to become the fastest to decline as automation ramps up. Coming up, Tanya will have the latest in traffic. Michael Coos, the latest in weather. 660 News Time, 710.
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9: 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From the 660 News Radio Traffic Center, here is Tanya.
13: Good morning and a happy Tuesday with sun shining on this ride around the city. There are a couple of distractions to pass on now. One is a multi-vehicle crash in the city's southeast. 68th Street at Glenmore Trail. Watch for crews responding and some delays in all four directions now. Eastbound, southbound took the brunt of it. Southbound Stony moving past Glenmore Trail is also starting to stack because of this item, and drive not choosing to use Glenmore Trail. In the southeast, there's an incident in the 84th Street area between 23rd Avenue and 34th Avenue. Watch for police responding there and people on the road. And in the city's northeast at 14th Street and 120th Avenue, you're going to find another collision that's fairly fresh. If there's something in the way, share it, 403-291-0066. 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Now the forecast. Here's meteorologist Michael Kuz.
14: It's a sunny day today with a high back up over 20 degrees. Should be around 21 with wind easterly at 15 to 20 kilometers per hour. Drops down to 9 overnight. Tomorrow's 23 degrees and mainly sunny. A few more clouds coming in on Thursday, but it's a dry, warm one with a high as hot as 25. Right now, Hawkwood's at 6 degrees, downtown 5. This afternoon, sunny and 21.
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9: Beautiful sunshine. We're up to 7 degrees in the city. Good Tuesday morning. Thank you for joining us. I'm Kelly Turner. Here are the top stories that we're working on. Have you dusted off those cowboy boots yet? The battle over noise, though, continues. An urgent notice of motion goes before council this morning, calling for changes to those recent bylaws. But in his social media post overnight, Mayor Jeremy Farkas says he's making sure Calgarians are protected.
15: We're talking about a few off-site tents that have been treating their neighbors like garbage.
9: Despite what you've heard, Farkas said the city is not trying to cancel Stampede. He's just taking action over a few bad actors at off-site tents. If you enjoy a cold one like some of us, your wallet got a bit of a reprieve. The province reversing its decision on price hikes for booze less than 2 weeks after announcing it. And coming up after sports, as new details emerge, Savannah Guthrie says she will never stop looking for her mother. 660 News Time, just approaching 7:15. Now time for sports from Sportsnet 960. The Fan, here is Tanya Blakeney.
13: World Cup, four games again on the schedule today. One in Toronto. It's a must-win Group L matchup between Panama and Croatia. Both need to win to advance. It'll be the second straight game in Toronto for Panama following last week's 1-0 loss to Ghana. Ghana plays England in Boston today. Portugal, Uzbekistan meet in Houston. And Colombia and DR Congo square off in Mexico. On the hard court, the front-running Scarborough Shooting Stars, who have won 10 of their last 11, visit the last place Ottawa Blackjacks in the Eastern Conference matchup of the CEBL. The Surge are off now until the rest of the month, actually, visiting the Edmonton Stingers on Canada Day. WNBA has the Las Vegas Aces hosting New York Liberty tonight in second place team battle action, while the Toronto Tempo fell 94-87 to the host Atlanta Dream last night and host the LA Sparks on Thursday. And off the court, but in a big way, Giannis Antetokounmpo was traded last night to the Miami Heat. Tyler Herro Kuro and several other players and draft picks are heading to Milwaukee. In exchange, the Bucks also received three first-round picks, including today's 13th selection overall. The NBA draft, of course, is beginning today. Shane Bieber on the mound tonight when the Toronto Blue Jays host the Houston Astros. The righty has been sidelined since spring training with elbow inflammation. He'll be up against Astros right-handed pitcher Peter Lambert. The Jays did pick up a 4-2 win yesterday over Houston and got themselves back to the 500 mark. Sports at 15 and 45 minutes past this hour or anytime at sportsnet.ca.
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9: 6:16 News Time, 7:17. Today's show co-host Savannah Guthrie says she will never stop looking for her mother as new details emerge surrounding a note connected to Nancy Guthrie's disappearance back in February. The ransom note sent just days after she went missing claims she died shortly after she was kidnapped. Savannah Guthrie making an emotional plea on the Today Show just this morning.
7: You know, I don't have any comment on the story and I'm not involved in our coverage. But I can't pretend I'm not here. And so since I am, I wanted to just take the opportunity to ask people to really to beg people to come forward. Somebody knows something. And this is a new story today that is on your radar, but this is the life that my sister lives, that I live, that my brother lives, that our extended families live, that our children live every day. And we are in agony.
9: Now, that note reportedly says the alleged kidnappers did not mean to kill her. Police in Arizona did not comment on those on the note's contents. And more trouble for the Lincoln Memorial Reflecting Pool in Washington, D.C. ABC's Olivia Rubin reports from Washington.
24: President Trump saying it must be drained immediately for repairs, just weeks after a $16 million renovation project wrapped up.
25: It's not a lot of damage, but it's we'll probably have to let the water out and refix it.
24: The pool has been a pet project for the president, personally going there to tout the work.
25: It's going to look better than it did in 1922 when it was built.
24: But not long after it was repainted and refilled with water, algae spreading, turning the pool green, and that new paint peeling right off the bottom.
9: Trump also making unsubstantiated claims of vandalism to that pool. And federal investigators in the Houston area joining the probe into a fatal crash involving a Tesla.
26: 76-year-old Martha Avila had lived with her daughter and son-in-law for 11 years, caring for their children while they worked long hours. Now,
27: I honestly don't know what I'm going to do without her.
26: Justin Barber was in another room when a Tesla Model 3 crashed through the wall and killed his mother-in-law. The driver blames his car's self-driving mode. Tesla refutes that claim. Barber says,
27: nothing's been proven yet. Like, everybody online is jumping to conclusions.
26: The National Highway Traffic Safety Administration has launched a special investigation. Jim Ryan, ABC News.
9: And the UK will soon get its seventh prime minister since the country voted on this day one decade ago to leave the EU. Labour Prime Minister Keir Starmer announcing yesterday he's stepping down after 2 years of economic struggles and political division, partly due to Brexit. Polls show over half of UK residents would like to rejoin the EU, but the path to rejoining is complex and uncertain. Coming up, the latest in traffic and weather and ahead of the markets.
28: Soccer legends and footy fans are congratulating Lionel Messi for setting a World Cup record.
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13: It's a decent morning. It's a beautiful start as far as the atmosphere is concerned. You're going to find drying routes and lanes that have very volume building in the southeast, included specifically where there's a crash at Glenmore Trail and 68th Street. All four directions at the intersection are slow. It also leads to a little bit of congestion on southbound Stoney merging onto westbound Glenmore Trail. The initial crash was eastbound at the intersection, and southbound left turn lane was also affected. Also in the city southeast, you'll find an incident at 84th Street between 23rd and 34th Avenues. Watch for crews responding, people on the road, and hopefully everyone gets to be able to move away from that very soon. If you are traveling the northwest, there is building volume on the big route, 16th Avenue, Crowchild Trail, and at 33rd Street and 40th Avenue, just on the west side of Crowchild, another crash has popped up. And in the northeast at 14th Street and 120th Avenue, a collision slows things down just north of Country Hills Boulevard. If you spot something, share it. 403-291-0066. 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Now the forecast. Here's meteorologist Michael Kuz.
14: It's all sun this morning and plenty into the afternoon as well. Good morning. Warms up to 21 degrees today under a mainly sunny sky. More sun and 23 on Wednesday. Overnight lows are even rising heading into Thursday. A few more clouds Thursday with a low of 13 and a high of 25. Cloud thickens up Friday. Good chance for showers coming Friday afternoon. Showers Saturday and only 16 degrees. Currently Huntington Hills is at 7 degrees. It's cool and clear out there. 5 degrees downtown. Warms quickly though all the way up to 21 this afternoon.
9: 6:16. Time 7:23. Soccer fans can't stop talking about Argentina's superstar who became the World Cup's all-time top scorer.
28: Lionel Messi made World Cup history, scoring two goals against Austria yesterday to reach a total of 18 career World Cup goals. His Inter Miami teammate Luis Suarez says it's a pleasure to watch him play, while former France star Thierry Henry says Messi doesn't chase records, records chase him. Zlatan Ibrahimovic, former Swedish footballer and Fox Sports commentator, praised the Argentinian striker.
10: It was never in doubt. I mean, you have moments where he looks human by missing the penalty. Then you have the moments when he doesn't look human. That's Messi. Messi is, so far, it's his World Cup. We are all enjoying him.
28: On Instagram, David Beckham called Messi the one and only, while Shakira said, "I'm so proud of you, Leo, for everything you're accomplishing for your family, your country, and the entire Latino community." Soccer icon Jurgen Klopp said, "We'll never see a player like Messi ever again." I'm Eva Fragiscados.
9: Talk show host Jimmy Kimmel taking some summer holidays this year, announcing last week he'll be gone for the next 2 months voluntarily. You might remember ABC pulled Kimmel's show last September over comments he made on the death of conservative activist Charlie Kirk. Starting July 6, viewers will see guest hosts Coleman Domingo, Tiffany Haddish, Anthony Anderson, Jelly Roll, and...
11: And as a special treat for our commander-in-chief, I asked one of his all-time favorites, Rosie O'Donnell, to be here. You're welcome. And all I ask in return, Mr. President, is that you don't do anything stupid while I'm gone. Okay?
9: O'Donnell and Trump, of course, have been in a bitter feud since the former host of The View criticized him during a 2006 episode of the daytime talk show. And the actress announced last year, though, that she had moved to Ireland after Trump's second term win. And an all-female music festival is in the works.
12: Get ready for the next generation's Lilith Fair. Olivia Rodrigo has announced a new all-female music festival called Daisy Chain Fields. Taking place August 29th in Irvine, California, the lineup includes Rodrigo, Chapel Roan, Doechii, and special guest Stevie Nicks. For more with Rodrigo, her interview with ABC's Diane Sawyer airs on Good Morning America today.
16: Duke Kaboom!
12: 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Toy Story 4's Josh Cooley is set to direct the live-action animation hybrid.
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12: 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The new film, adapted from the sci-fi book of the same name, also stars Amy Adams and Natasha Lyonne. Clara and the Sun lands in theaters October 23rd. Michelle Franz in ABC News.
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20: We're going to see a slump here for the markets at the start of trade this morning. The NASDAQ futures just before the opening bell on Wall Street pointing to a drop of over 900 points, which works out to 3%. The Dow futures down 240, half a percent. And then S&P futures down 108 points or 1.4%. This all kind of started yesterday, actually, with a rout for shares of SpaceX, which dropped 16% in Monday's trade. This morning down another 2.5% at $150. So basically where the stock was on its first retail trade during its initial public offering back a week ago Friday. Shares of Intel down 8.2% in pre-market action. Micron, after hitting a record yesterday. Micron Tech this morning down 10% ahead of its quarterly earnings. Nvidia is down 2.6%, and shares of Palantir down another 0.75%. Earlier, we saw the South Korean benchmark KOSPI index drop close to 10%, led by shares of Samsung and SK Hynix. And in Tokyo, the Nikkei, which had run up 9 records in a row, well, today dropped 2,500 points, or 3.5%. Bay Street will get sideswiped by all of this, along with a slumping price for gold, which is down $71 at $41.30, and the Canadian dollar, or the price for oil, rather, down another 17 cents at $73.69. Our Canadian dollar is down a fifth of a cent as the safe haven of the U.S. greenback gains strength. The loonie trading at 70.47. That's a 14-month low, and the exchange rate now at $1.42. Cryptocurrency is not immune to the selling pressure, down $2,200 on Bitcoin at $62,000 U.S. At the Business Center, I'm Mike Uppold.
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9: 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Lauren Hines is producing the morning show. Alejandro Melgar is at the web desk. 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
31: I'm Logan Stein.
9: And I'm Kelly Turner. Great day to hit the garden. Sunny, 7 degrees right now. Here's what's making news.
32: What isn't bullshit
0: is that as your mayor, I'm fighting for you.
1: As Stampede nears, Calgary's mayor wants to set the record straight on newly set volume limits for off-site music festivals like Cowboys.
5: Just ahead of Stampede, the province reverses its decision on price hikes for booze and promises to send more sheriffs to Calgary.
9: A growing memorial marks a spot of a deadly assault at Tompkins Park.
6: The shooting death of a Montreal police officer leads to a Canada-wide alert warning of an anti-police manifesto encouraging violence.
13: Argentina, France, Norway, Algeria, winners on the World Cup stage Monday. 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
20: Tech stocks slumped to start the Tuesday trade, with the NASDAQ already down 700 points, the Dow Jones and TSX being led lower, with the TSX getting hit by falling commodity prices. Business at 56.
9: 660 time, 7:31.
5: Time for your look at traffic and weather together on the ones. From the 660 News Radio Traffic Center, Tanya Blakeney, what's it like on the roads?
13: Well, volume is definitely building. You're seeing some more brake lights in the northwest, where an earlier crash had shown up at 33rd Street and 40th Avenue. That's just south and west of Crow Child Trail. Crow Child seeing traffic build through the lights at 24th Avenue. Also on the north side at 14th Street and 120th Avenue northeast, there's a collision. This is just north of Country Hills Boulevard. And mirrors are slowing down southbound Deerfoot, though there's no crash on the route. Lanes are tight from Stoney towards Country Hills Boulevard. There is a collision, and it is adding volume in the southeast. Two vehicles involved at Glenmore and 68th Street. You'll find eastbound right lane is fully blocked, though westbound volume is heavy coming off of Stoney because it's that time of the morning. Rubbernecking slows you down, and it becomes a very busy intersection at Glenmore and 68th Street. There was also an incident in the southeast at 84th Street between 23rd and 34th Avenue. Is watch for people on the road assessing damage. Deerfoot southeast slows northbound. Glenmore southwest also busying eastbound from 37th Street to Glenmore Trail. If there is more, share it 403-291-0066. 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Now, a look at the forecast. Here's meteorologist Michael Kuse.
14: Sunshine this afternoon warms up to 21 degrees. It drops down to 9 overnight, so warmer tomorrow morning than this morning, but not hot, just around seasonal, just slightly above seasonal Wednesday afternoon, mainly sunny and 23, mix of sun and cloud and up to 25 Thursday. Currently it's 6 degrees, Rundle 5 downtown, sunny this afternoon and 21.
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5: Fireworks already flying over the city's noise bylaws. 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
9: 660's Phil Wood explains criticism over that bylaw has led to a strong response from Calgary's mayor.
0: By now, you've seen the coordinated smear campaign from out-of-town politicians, and they think you're stupid and want you to believe that we're somehow canceling Stampede. And that's the first piece of bullshit.
1: Mayor Jeremy Farke is taking jabs at political figures like federal conservative leader Pierre Poilievre, who claimed the volume adjustments would kill jobs and smother country music culture. Ward 1 Councillor Kim Tyers is drafting a motion calling for a reversal on updates to Calgary's noise bylaw, mainly extending the music cutoff time from midnight to 1 a.m. on weeknights and lowering decibel limits from 5 to only 2.5. Mayor Farkas says the current rules are lenient compared to world-famous concert events like Coachella and Lollapalooza.
0: The Big Tents knew in February that their exemption was under review, and Cowboys was told again in May. Their exemption depended on managing noise, safety, and impacts on nearby residents, and they did not meet that standard.
1: He adds he's happy to see compromise and work with operators who respect Calgarians. An administrative report says last year, more than half of the 200 noise complaints during Stampede Week were tied to Cowboys, which gets underway on July 2nd. I'm Phil Wood.
5: And if you enjoy a cold one, this will be music to your ears. The province has reversed its decision on price hikes for liquor less than 2 weeks after announcing it. On June 9th, the move pushed the price of a pint of draft beer up to $5 from $3.20.
9: But now, Service Alberta and Red Tape Reduction Minister Dale Nally says the increase has been scrapped. Nally had argued that the higher prices would encourage moderation in drinking and help cut down on binge drinking. He says another reason for the reversal is because the hospitality industry plays a key role in job creation and tourism.
5: There'll be extra boots on the ground for this year's Calgary Stampede, the province sending in Alberta sheriffs with more than a dozen officers set to support Calgary police.
9: They will be teaming up with CPS, targeting high-traffic tent areas, keeping an eye on crowds. Now, the added presence comes after issues in previous years, including property damage and heavy drinking spilling into surrounding neighborhoods. The government also says more sheriffs will be deployed if needed.
5: 660 News Time, 735.
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5: Everyone Memorial marks the spot of a deadly assault in Calgary's Beltline. Flowers and handwritten notes have been left at Tompkins Park, just off 17th Avenue Southwest. The memorial is in honor of 67-year-old Howard Hunter. Police say he died Saturday in what they're calling a deadly assault. People in the area remember Hunter as an eccentric character and a familiar face in the neighborhood. Investigators have now charged 68-year-old Danny Turkic with manslaughter. The accused is expected to appear in court this week. Police services all across the country are on high alert following the death of an officer in Montreal. 660's Charlene Close reports they've been warned of an anti-police manifesto promoting violence against them.
2: 34-year-old Mohamed Lamine Benoit-Douan was gunned down when officers were responding to reports of an armed man at a hotel. A second officer was seriously hurt in the attack that also claimed the lives of a civilian and the suspect. Montreal's police chief says his team is trying its best to move forward.
7: It's a nightmare, we have to be solid. We have to be solid for our lady police officer who survived.
2: Following the shooting, police agencies in BC were warned about the possible existence of a manifesto encouraging violence against them. They haven't yet confirmed any connection with Montreal. There's also a report the shooter shared a violent manifesto targeting women. Investigators haven't released his name or any possible motive. I'm Charlene Close.
5: Back to Calgary now. A regular meeting is on for city councillors today, but the agenda is primarily land use discussions, including a few contentious files, like a proposed rezoning in Bankview that's already being cited by residents as a precedent for using direct control zoning to potentially override restrictive covenants. Some Calgarians warn that decision is now fueling concern at other projects, including new applications in heritage areas, where residents fear similar workarounds could be used again. Also happening, the search continues for a new chair to lead the city's water utility board, the selection committee meeting a total of three times. City Hall is out with their latest skeeter season update, and what did they have to say about the recent moisture? Well, Darren Rathwell is taking a look.
8: They've been looking in their traps, checking for swarms of mosquitoes.
10: Probably like half to a third of what we usually get this time of year.
8: City of Calgary pest expert Alex Coker says cooler nights and windy weather likely helping keep mosquitoes down. But as usual, that's bound to change.
10: And I think we're still going to hit that like kind of average trend of getting the most like more mosquitoes as we move into July and things start to warm up.
8: However, it could be worse.
10: Not expecting there to be like a ton more mosquitoes in July than we see on average.
8: But Coker also says even with recent moisture we've seen, we won't know for sure about how buggy it'll get until later this summer. More wet weather could still skew things. Meanwhile, pest experts say there's been a fairly rare capture of a known carrier of West Nile here, but it's unknown if it's changing the virus's dynamics in Calgary as yet. I'm Darren Athwell.
5: Since the flesh-eating pest was detected near the U.S.-Mexico border back on June 3rd, the number of New World screwworm cases has risen to 16. ABC's Jim Ryan says agricultural and animal health experts are taking their fight to the sky.
15: On a South Texas ranch, those on the front line in the battle against New World screwworm show off the drones that are buzzing over ranches and open fields.
24: Being able to look at animals that may have different behaviors or possible infestation.
15: Rear Admiral Michael Schmoyer is Washington's New World screwworm directorate. Drone-mounted surveillance gear can detect whether wild or domesticated animals have open wounds and possible screwworm infestation. Jim Ryan, ABC News.
5: And the next time you hear, would you like fries with that? It's a chance it could come from a computer. CBC reporting that stateside, many fast food restaurants are rolling out chatbots, with McDonald's testing a Google-powered AI drive-thru system. When you pull up, AI answers your questions while human workers prepare your order. There's a problem, an employee takes over and completes the order. But the World Economic Forum says positions like cashiers could be among the fastest declining jobs because of automation. Labor organizers say it'll have a huge impact on young people, especially those looking for entry-level jobs. Coming up shortly, your look at traffic and weather together on The Ones.
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5: 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Time for a look at traffic and weather on the ones from the 660 News Radio Traffic Center. Here's Tanya.
13: It is a growing morning. Volume is getting heavier in a couple of areas. Dealing with a crash in the southeast at Glenmore and 68th Street, where you'll find the intersection slows because of an incident. Eastbound right lane is blocked on Glenmore Trail. Southbound lanes of 68th Street affected, but the entire intersection is also slow going. Also in the southeast area, there was a collision at 84th Street between the 23rd and 34th Avenues. On the route, expect some light delays. Northwest, Crowchild Trail doing well, but building southbound through 24th Avenue. Lights, it's backing up now beyond Charleswood towards Brisebois and 40th Avenue. At 40th Avenue and 33rd Street, just south and west of Crowchild, you're going to find a collision on the go. Watch for people assessing damage. To the northeast, 14th Street, 120th Avenue, cleaning up an earlier crash as well. And if there is something in the way, you can share it. 403-291-0066. 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Now, a look at the forecast. Here's meteorologist Michael Coos.
14: It's a sunny afternoon. It's a mild day, or at least finally back to seasonal. Yesterday was only 16. This afternoon up to 21 degrees. Drops down to 9 overnight. Tomorrow's mainly sunny and 23 up to 25. Peak of the heat coming in on Thursday. Currently it is 6 degrees. Christie Park, 5 downtown. This afternoon up to 21.
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5: Good morning. 7 degrees. Lots of sunshine in Calgary this morning. I'm Logan Stein. Here's a look at some of the top stories making headlines right now. Cut the BS. That's the message from Mayor Jeremy Farkas.
0: By now, you've seen the coordinated smear campaign from out-of-town politicians, and they think you're stupid and want you to believe that we're somehow canceling Stampede.
5: Another chapter in the fight over new volume control rules as Farkas sends a message to critics acting in what he calls bad faith. Phil, what is those details coming up in 15 minutes' time? Disturbing new details surfacing about the suspect in the shooting death of a police officer yesterday in Montreal.
2: There's a report the suspect was part of the misogynistic incel subculture. The RCMP's intelligence unit in BC has also issued an alert about a manifesto calling for violence against police.
5: More on that story coming up after 8. And coming up after sports, U.S. Secretary of State Marco Rubio will arrive in the Gulf region tonight as the deal to end the U.S.-Iran war advances. Your look at sports from Sportsnet 960 The Fan. Here's Tanya Blakeney.
13: Well, Amin Guerri scored the go-ahead goal in the 82nd minute, helping Algeria defeat Jordan 2-1 in Monday's late World Cup match in California, as Jordan's second straight loss eliminates the country from advancing to the knockout round. Erling Haaland and Norway rode their way into the World Cup round of 32 with two goals from Haaland. The Vikings clinched an advancement with a 3-2 victory over Senegal. After the final whistle in East Rutherford, New Jersey, Norway's players and staff gathered tightly in a 10-row formation just inside the penalty area, alternating with fans performing that infamous Viking row. Also Monday, Lionel Messi scored both goals as Argentina beat Austria 2-0, and Kylian Mbappe had two goals, helping France blank Iraq 3-0. Four more games on the schedule today. One goes in Toronto. Seattle Storm dropped their 11th straight WNBA game Monday, losing 112-110 in overtime to the visiting Dallas Wings. Toronto Tempo fell 94-87 to the Atlanta Dream. There was lots of action off the NBA court. Giannis Antetokounmpo heading to Miami in a blockbuster move. Tyler Hero and several other players and draft picks are heading back to Milwaukee in exchange. The Bucks also get today's 13th overall selection as one of the first round picks from Miami. It's, of course, NBA draft day. Pinch hitter Miles Straw drove in the go-ahead run in the seventh inning yesterday. Toronto's third sacrifice fly.

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2: 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U.S. Secretary of State Marco Rubio heading to the Middle East today to discuss Iran with allies. CNN's Eleni Gaikos is in Dubai.
3: So what we're hearing is that there is encouraging progress in all the diplomatic efforts. But of course, there are sticking points, you know, allowing nuclear inspectors into Iran, where there seems to be very different understanding from the Washington side and what Tehran is saying. The nuclear inspectors would be heading into Iran, inspecting those nuclear sites by the International Atomic Energy Agency. Iran is disputing this, saying that they have not agreed and committed to that. And in fact, the president of Iran, Masoud Pezeshkian, posting this on X, he says the effectiveness of the talks depend on full commitment to the agreed obligations and their precise implementation.
2: The U.S. will also mediate another round of talks today to end deadly fighting in Lebanon between Iran-backed Hezbollah and Israel. Hezbollah is not included in the talks and has denounced them. Mother of today's show co-host Savannah Guthrie disappeared nearly 5 months ago, and new details are emerging about a ransom note sent just days after she went missing, suggesting Nancy Guthrie is dead. The note reportedly says the alleged kidnappers did not mean to kill her. Savannah Guthrie spoke this morning on the Today Show, saying she would not comment and will continue to search for her mom.
4: We cannot be at peace, so no matter how much I try to come out here every day and smile and find that joy, and I will, I promise I will. This is a moment to tell you that we need your help. We're begging for your help. And I'm not going to miss that opportunity. And we love our mom and we'll never stop looking for her. Never.
2: Police in Arizona did not comment on the note's contents. Officials said the investigation into Guthrie's February disappearance remains active and ongoing. Coming up shortly, your check on traffic and weather together on The Ones.
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8: Good morning. A decent one, actually, as volume continues to build around the city. There are very few distractions by atmosphere. It's actually a gorgeous blue sky, sunny day. There is a crash, however, in the southeast. This one at 68th Street Glenmore Trail. In noticeable volume at the intersection, initially affecting eastbound Glenmore Trail and southbound 68th Street. But as the morning rush hour builds, westbound lanes of Glenmore also start to stack up to Stoney because of this. There's a crash, an incident, that is, in the southeast, 84th Street, affecting lanes between 23rd Avenue and 34th Avenue. There's also a heavy volume in the inner city, kind of that block between Deerfoot, Glenmore, Crowchild, and 16th Avenue. Each of those routes quite busy in their directions. You'll find the northwest, there's a crash at 33rd Street and 40th Avenue. That's just south of Crowchild Trail. Watch for people on the road. In the northeast at 14th Street, north of Country Hills Boulevard at 120th Avenue. Another incident on the go. People assessing damage. Travel speed on Deerfoot slow.

0: In the northeast, southbound from Stony through Country Hills Boulevard. Doesn't appear to be a collision there, but certainly seeing brake lights. And if there is something in the way, share it. 403-291-0066. 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Now, a look at the forecast. Here's meteorologist Michael Coos.
1: Sunshine into the afternoon today. Warms up to a finally seasonal 21 degrees. Drops down to 9 overnight. Beautiful day tomorrow as well. Mainly sunny and 23. Even warmer, mid-20s on Thursday, but more cloud coming in late. A pretty good chance for showers on Friday as the system tracks in out of the west and slowly moves down into Montana, but we'll still see some of the wraparound precipitation on Saturday, so showers again with a cooler high of just 16. Currently, Oak Ridge is at 5 degrees. It's sunny and 5 downtown. This afternoon, up to 21.
2: 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It's time to shop till you drop. Amazon Prime Days are back. 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
2: Music executive Clive Davis, who helped iconic artists like Aretha Franklin, Bruce Springsteen, Whitney Houston, and more, has died at age 94 after an upper respiratory infection.
4: Davis was the legendary music executive behind the soundtrack of our lives, discovering some of music's biggest artists, from Janis Joplin to Billy Joel, Earth, Wind, and Fire to Bruce Springsteen. Aerosmith even crediting Davis in one of their songs.
2: ABC's Deborah Roberts reporting. An Australian professional air conditioner cleaner and honorary town crier has been recognized as the world's loudest person. Guinness World Records acknowledged that Joseph McGrail Beta recorded the loudest ever shout by an individual. He yelled now at 122.4 decibels.
5: My voice was shot for the next couple of days as well. It was husky. It was terrible.
2: That broke the previous record of 121.7 decibels set by Northern Ireland school teacher Annalisa Flanagan back in 1994. She had yelled an ear-piercing, quiet, not so quiet. That is in the noise range of a chainsaw, a jet aircraft taking off, and an ambulance siren at close range. I don't think I could go anywhere near as loud as that. Coming up shortly, your look at business with the 660 News Radio Market Minute.
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8: Good morning. Shares of SpaceX trading underwater from the initial public offering debut price when retail investors bought the stock back Friday a week ago at $150 per share. Well, this morning it's trading below that, right now down by 3%, $4.75 at $149 in the early trade. SpaceX trading down for a second day. It was down 16% yesterday and has wiped out about $600 billion from its record-breaking market cap set a week ago Wednesday. Markets overall trending lower, although we're seeing kind of a sector rotation once again as investors trend away from some of the AI tech heavyweights. Intel, for example, is down 7%. Tesla's down 3.8%. But we got a little bit of money going into IBM, up 3.5%. Microsoft, Meta, Netflix all trading to the upside. The Nasdaq still down 400 points or 1.6%, but it looked a lot worse in pre-market action. The S&P 500 down 1.5%, and the Dow is down just 95 points or a fifth of 1% in the early going. The Dow Jones being pulled to the downside right now by shares of Caterpillar, down 4.25% a day after Caterpillar topped 1,000 for the first time. And NVIDIA is down 2.5%. Bay Street's got the TSX down 217 points. One of the hardest hit this morning is tech resources, as commodity prices are cooling, including copper prices, down this morning. And tech stock is down 7%. The price for oil is down 80 cents at $73. And gold is down 66 at $41.38. So the gold and the energy stocks all down. The TSX down 200 points or 0.5%. The Canadian dollar down 0.1%, 70.56. Bitcoin's down 2,000 at 62,300 at the Business Center. I'm Mike Eppel.
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11: Oh, hey, Terry.
12: Bill, didn't expect to see you in London Drugs.
11: Oh, yeah. Came in for sunscreen and now I'm leaving with a cooler, snacks, and pretty much everything I need for the whole week.
12: Same. I just came in for peanut butter, but these deals, they're everywhere.
11: Literally. Just deal after deal.
12: Yeah, I know. It's like there's a club or something.
11: Yeah. One where everyone's invited and all you have to do is show up. 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
2: Good morning. It's looking like it's going to be a beautiful day. I'm Logan Stein here with Kelly Turner. And a beautiful day possibly for a picnic. It is my girlfriend's birthday today. Rayla is turning 26 years old.
13: Happy birthday, Rayla.
2: Happy birthday, Rayla, from us at 660 News Radio. And yeah, lots of nice weather coming up.
13: And here, I also hear you're taking her out for a lovely lunch today. So you guys are going to celebrate a wee bit.
2: Exactly. We'll go for lunch, maybe a picnic. And hey, it's looking like the weather is a lot better than what it was a couple days ago. Hopefully that will stay around and lots of sunshine in our future. 660 News Time, 8 o'clock.
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13: Good morning and happy Tuesday. It is June the 23rd. I'm Kelly Turner.
2: And I'm Logan Stein. A pretty nice morning so far. 7 degrees, lots of sunshine in Calgary. Here's us making headlines right now.
14: City Council will consider whether to compromise its decibel limits for off-site Stampede concert venues while the mayor fires back at some online criticism.
15: We're talking about a few off-site tents that have been treating their neighbors like garbage.
13: The provincial government reversing its decision on the price of booze. The province also sending in sheriffs to help with Stampede crowds.
16: The suspect in the shooting death of a police officer in Montreal appears to have been targeting police. He's been reportedly linked to a violent manifesto.
2: A makeshift memorial continues to grow in Calgary's Beltline following a man's death on Saturday.
0: Advancement implications at Toronto Stadium for Panama and Croatia, one of four games on the World Cup schedule for Tuesday. Sports at 15.
8: NASDAQ futures closing in on a 1,000-point drop coming into the Tuesday trade as the tech stocks tumble. The price for oil and gold and the Canadian dollar on the slide. Business at 26.
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0: Good morning. Watching that volume still be affected by a crash in the southeast. 68th Street Glenmore Trail. Watch for some crews in the area and a very slow intersection in all four directions. The initial crash was eastbound on Glenmore, though westbound delays are certainly noticeable from Stony Trail. Also in the southeast, cleaning up another incident. This was at 84th Street, 23rd Avenue. It's also affecting lanes north and south between 23rd and 34th Avenues. In the southwest, Elbow Drive and Glenmore Trail. Two-vehicle incident blocks the right-hand lane on eastbound Glenmore. That's an unfortunate spot. Going to build quickly. Also had reports of a second incident eastbound Glenmore just after Crowchild Trail. So as the rush hour sets in, you've got some detouring to do on through lanes of eastbound Glenmore. In the northwest, 33rd Street, 40th Avenue, and the northeast at 14th Street and 120th Avenue, also cleaning up earlier collisions. This as 8 o'clock, of course, is the busiest part of the morning ride. Things are congesting on Deerfoot and 16th and Crowchild. Shaganappy, Sarcee, going to see traffic light delays. If there's more, share it, 403-291-0066. 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Now, a look at the forecast. Here's meteorologist Michael Coos.
1: Sunshine today, warming up quickly already. We're up near 10 degrees in a lot of spots, and we started at about 5, so it's jumped over the last hour or two. Up to 21 this afternoon, mainly sunny, light breezes out of the east. Tomorrow, more sun, milder morning. 9-10 degrees first thing, sunny and 23 Wednesday afternoon. Right now 7 at the airport, 9 downtown. This afternoon up to 21.
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13: It's another chapter in the fight over volume control rules at Stampede kicks off early next month. A city councillor proposing a compromise while Mayor Jeremy Farkas dials up the tension in his tit-for-tat with critics, including some big-name political leaders.
2: 660's Phil Wood reports this morning that he's refuting claims that Calgary wants to cancel Stampede.
14: In a fiery three-minute video, Mayor Farkas took aim at a handful of myths about the noise bylaw, calling the changes modest.
15: There's no change on the weekends at all. But on weeknights, concerts now need to wrap up by about 12:30 a.m.
14: Even with the updates, he says Stampede would still allow outdoor tunes later than well-known festivals like Lollapalooza and Coachella. Still, Councillor Kim Tyers will propose a compromise at today's council meeting. If her motion is passed, the music cutoff time would be pushed to 1 a.m. on weeknights, and decibel limits would be reduced by 2.5 instead of 5. Opponents like Cowboys co-founder Paul Vickers were joined by federal conservative leader Pierre Poilievre in decrying the bylaw updates, claiming it would take away jobs and cut back performances. Farkas responded it wasn't a last-minute decision, with talks dating as far back as February.
15: Stampede succeeds because Calgarians welcome millions of people into our city, and that goodwill matters. A few operators do not get to treat their neighbors like garbage and damage the reputation of an event that belongs to all of us.
14: Cowboys Music Festival starts on July 2nd. I'm Phil Wood.
13: And as noon somewhere, just ahead of the greatest outdoor show on earth, your wallet got a bit of a reprieve. The province rolling back a decision on the price of booze less than 2 weeks after it was first announced. The changes included increasing the price of a pint of draft beer to $5, up from $3.20.
2: On Monday, Service Alberta and Red Tape Reduction Minister Dale Nelly announced the raised prices have now been reversed. Nelly says the hike was supposed to discourage binge drinking. Says the move was made because the hospitality industry is a key driver for jobs and tourism in Alberta.
13: And you may see a bigger uniform presence when the Calgary Stampede kicks off. The province bringing in over a dozen Alberta sheriffs to work alongside Calgary Police. They will focus on busy party zones, including popular tent areas, and keep a close watch on large crowds.
2: The move follows trouble in past years with reports of property damage and excessively rowdy behavior spilling into nearby neighborhoods. Officials say the extra support is meant to keep things safe and under control, and there's a chance that more sheriffs could be sent in.
13: 660 News Time, 8:06. Disturbing information is surfacing about the suspect in that shooting death of a police officer in Montreal yesterday. 660 Charlene Close reports police agencies all across the country are now being extra vigilant.
10: 34-year-old Mohamed Lamine Benoit is the third Canadian police officer to be killed on the job in less than 2 weeks. A second officer is recovering in hospital. Quebec's premier says the impact is wide-reaching.
17: My thoughts are also with those who were injured, the members of our police services, and all those who have been affected directly or indirectly by this tragedy.
10: There's a report the suspect was part of the misogynistic incel subculture. The RCMP's intelligence unit in BC has also issued an alert about a manifesto calling for violence against police. I'm Charlene Close.
13: Remaining in Montreal, the mayor is expected to visit the neighborhood where that police officer was shot and killed Monday. Again, it happened outside that hotel where British journalist Ben Clerken was staying with his wife and two kids. He told a breakfast television this morning about the terrifying moments when he and several other guests were told by police to lock themselves inside a room.
18: The most worrying point, actually, I suppose it was a worrying point, it was probably there. We thought there was someone maybe coming through the door. I picked up a chair. It was a conference room. There were steak knives on the table, so we grabbed a couple of those, stuck them in my pocket. Other people did so as well. Children were hiding behind curtains.
13: Police officers were met with gunfire after responding to a 911 call about a person with a gun at that hotel. Back to our city, a makeshift memorial continues to grow in Calgary's Beltline. Flowers, personal messages have been set up in Tompkins Park along 17th Avenue, honoring 67-year-old Howard Hunter. Police say he was killed Saturday shortly after 5 p.m. in what is being investigated as a deadly assault. Investigators have laid manslaughter charges against 68-year-old Danny Turkic in connection to that death. He is scheduled to make a court appearance tomorrow. And with all the recent moisture we've had, is Calgary going to be buggy with mosquitoes this year?
19: They're hunting mosquitoes, but they've got not as many as normal.
20: On average right now, we're maybe getting less than 50 a trap.
19: And that's about a third to half of normal at this time of year, says city pest expert Alex Coker. She says cooler nights and windy weather likely resulting in less bloodsuckers showing up in Calgary mosquito traps. But as per usual, that likely won't stay that way.
20: We are following like a typical trend in terms of like once things warm up, we will start to see more adults. And that usually that peak happens kind of like mid-July.
19: But Coker says despite recent moisture,
20: we're not expecting there to be like a ton more mosquitoes in July than we see on average.
19: But she also says more moisture could skew things, so that could still change. Meanwhile, a mosquito study underway in Calgary, kits where you can place dead mosquitoes in four city parks. Experts looking at the insect's ecology. I'm Darren Athwell.
13: 6:16 News Time, 8:09. Do you have a favorite book or author? How about a favorite reading spot? An invitation to Calgarians who eat words for breakfast, like some of us, reading in the wild at Central Memorial Park, happens from 4 until 7 p.m. today. The readathon planned by the Calgary Public Library and Word Fest will see bookworms of all ages taking over that green space. To add to the ambience, a string duo also providing background music. How cool is that? There will also be merchandise, snacks, coffee, even Free Village ice cream on site. You don't have to RSVP, but if you do through Word Fest, you may be in for more freebies as well. And a new voice may soon be taking your order at a drive-thru. CBC reporting fast food chains across the U.S. are rolling out AI-powered systems, a trend that is expected to reach here in Canada. Companies claim the technology is now outperforming human workers. However, labor groups are raising concerns about potential job losses in the industry. Early tests date back to 2021, but those results were mixed. Some customers were left frustrated when orders were wrong. After some of those moments went viral, a number of those restaurant chains put humans back on the job. Coming up, the latest in traffic and weather. 6:16 News Time, 8:10.
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13: 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Time for traffic and weather. 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
22: It is a pretty decent morning, though it's a slow one with a couple of items to pass on, including a crash that should now be cleaned up in the southeast. 68th Street, Glenmore Trail moving a little bit better. The westbound Glenmore, a little slow from Stoney as it's that time of the morning. There was a crash or an incident in the northeast, at 84th Street and 23rd Avenue. Watch for crews responding. Two separate distractions in the southwest add some volume on Glenmore Trail. It's eastbound just at Crowchild, and then again closer to Elbow. Elbow Drive. It sounds like the right lanes are blocked, and that does lead to a couple of delays on the route. Eastbound Glenmore is, as expected, backed up beyond 37th Street Southwest. There is heavy volume in the northwest. Crowchild Trail southbound through 24th. You're going to see traffic light delay at Banff Trail. That volume slows back beyond Breezeville or 40th Avenue, and then on 40th Avenue at 33rd Street, just south of Crowchild Trail, there's also a collision. A new delay in the northwest. Stony Trail westbound near Shaganappy blocks the far right lane. Expect delays on westbound Stony Trail. And if there's more, you can share it. 403-291-0066. 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Now, a look at the forecast. Here is meteorologist Michael Kuse.
1: It's almost all sun today, and again tomorrow. We'll see a few more clouds creeping in on Thursday, becoming a mix of sun and cloud, but Thursday does look like the warmest day of the lot, up to 25 degrees. Today's not bad, 21, and mainly sunny, up to 23 tomorrow. Right now, we're at 9 degrees in Chestermere. 9 downtown, the afternoon high reaching 21.
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13: Beautiful sunshine. We're up to double digits already. 10 degrees in the city. Good Tuesday morning. I'm Kelly Turner. Here are the top stories that we're following for you. Just ahead of the Calgary Stampede, the battle over noise continues in the city.
15: By now, you've seen the coordinated smear campaign from out-of-town politicians, and they think you're stupid and want you to believe that we're somehow canceling Stampede. And that's the first piece of bullshit.
13: An urgent notice of motion going before City Council today calling for changes to those recent bylaws. If passed, the music cutoff time would be pushed back to 1 a.m. on weeknights. Decibel limits would be reduced by 2.5 instead of 5. 660 News Time, 8:15. Now time for sports. From Sportsnet 960, The Fan, here is Tanya Blakeney.
22: Good morning. It's World Cup. Another day, another four games on the schedule. One goes in Toronto. It's a Group L matchup, and it's an important one between Panama and Croatia. Must win for both teams to advance. It would be the second straight game in Toronto for Panama, who fell 1-0 to Ghana last week. Ghana meets England in Boston. Portugal, Uzbekistan play in Houston, and Colombia and Dear Congo square off in Mexico. In CEBL action tonight, the front-running Scarborough Shooting Stars, they play last place Ottawa Blackjacks in the Eastern Conference. Calgary Surge are off for the rest of the month, actually. They visit the Edmonton Stingers on Canada Day, July 1st. The Vegas Aces hosting the New York Liberty tonight in WNBA Battle of Second Place Teams. Toronto Tempo, they fell 94-87 to the Atlanta Dream last night and will host LA on Thursday. Off the court, but big news from the NBA is a major shakeup ahead of trade deadline day today. Or trade day today in the NBA. Giannis Antetokounmpo was traded to the Miami Heat last night. Tyler Hero and several other players and draft picks heading to Milwaukee in exchange. Bucks receiving 3 first round picks, including 13th overall in today's draft. The Heat now have another star as they pursue a 4th championship and an 8th trip to the NBA Finals since 2006. Toronto Blue Jays sending Shane Bieber to the mound when the Jays host the Houston Astros today for game 2. The righty has been sidelined since spring training with elbow inflammation. The Jays did win the opener yesterday.
26: Farland ends the ballgame, and the Blue Jays beat the Astros 4-2.
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13: There have been contradictory statements from the United States and Iran over the issue of nuclear inspections in Iran. ABC News White House correspondent Karen Travers with the latest.
8: President Trump this morning claimed on social media that Iran has, quote, fully and completely agreed to what he called highest level nuclear inspections long into the future. He went on to say that if Iran did not agree to this, there would be no further negotiations. But a spokesperson for Iran's foreign ministry says Iran will not allow international inspectors to access nuclear sites damaged during the war. These inspections were included in the nuclear agreement reached with Iran during the Obama administration in 2015. President Trump pulled the U.S. out during his first term, and then Iran began limiting inspections. Karen Travers, ABC News, the White House.
13: And a group of former officials with the U.S. Internal Revenue Service stateside is asking a federal judge to scrutinize a controversial deal that granted Donald Trump and his family sweeping immunity from past tax audits.
11: The group of former government officials alleged the deal to resolve Trump's $10 billion lawsuit against the IRS in exchange for immunity from past audits was, quote, unprecedented and breathtakingly improper. A federal judge reopened the case last month after a group of former judges alleged the settlement, which included both the immunity and the DOJ's now scuttled $1.8 billion anti-weaponization fund, was deceptive and a fraud on the court. In an amicus brief filed Monday, the former officials argued the audit provision was unlawful and should be scrutinized. Peter Haralambos, ABC News.
13: And France is in the midst of a sweltering heat wave that has triggered a red alert and up to 20 drowning deaths.
12: Millions of people across France have woken up drenched in sweat after another night of scorching heat, with most of the population exposed to extreme and exceptional temperatures. The organization Meteo France has placed 54 departments under a red heat wave alert. In a country without widespread air conditioning, schools, trains and sporting events remain impacted, while some 20 drowning deaths have been reported since the weekend. The heatwave is exceptionally intense, coming very early in the summer, but with a still uncertain duration, the Weather Service says. Human-caused climate change is tied to increasing extreme weather. I'm Charles de Ledesma.
13: Coming up, the latest in traffic and weather, and ahead of a look at the markets.
16: A Canadian golfer is setting the record straight after a news network confused him with an American Olympian who was recently arrested.
13: 6:16 News Time, 8:20.
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22: Good morning is a flowing one around the city. You're going to find blue sky and sunshine along with some heavier volume because it's that time of the morning. In the southeast, earlier crash, Glenmore Trail, 68th Street cleared up. You're still going to see some brake lights on westbound Glenmore from Stoney to 68th Street. Also in the city's northwest, a newer collision on Stoney Trail. Noticeable volume here westbound approaching Shaganapi Trail. In the north northwest on Crow Child Trail. There is some volume southbound through 24th Avenue. You'll also find a collision at 33rd Street and 40th Avenue northwest. Southwest, there's two separate collisions on Glenmore Trail, each of them eastbound. One is closer to Crow Child, affecting the far right lane. Second one comes up closer to Elbow Drive after 14th Street. Though all lanes have reopened, you might find a tight squeeze with people assessing damage. If there is something in the way, share it, 403-291-0066. 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Now the forecast. Here's meteorologist Michael Kuz.
1: It's sunshine this afternoon, 21. Light to moderate winds out of the east. Drops down to 9 overnight. It's still warm tomorrow, 23 degrees the high. Mix of sun and cloud up to 25 on Thursday. Friday, wet weather rolls in. Showers into the afternoon with a high of 20. Showers again on Saturday and only up to 16. Currently it's 9 degrees in Airdrie, 9 downtown. This afternoon's high, 21 degrees.
2: 6:30 News, Tommy, 22. A Canadian golfer has been mistaken for an American Olympian who was recently arrested.
16: It was quite the surprise for Canadian golfer David Hearn. On Monday morning, ABC News mixed him up with a three-time U.S. Olympian who was arrested last week at the Lincoln Memorial Reflecting Pool in Washington for touching a detached material from the bottom of the pool. The news network reported on the story, but when they put up the arrested Olympian's photo, it wasn't him. Instead, it was the Brampton-born golfer. The Canuck David Hearn wrote on social media, ABC, please post a correct photo of the person in this article. I'm a 47-year-old professional golfer from Canada, not the person you're trying to report on. The U.S. Olympic canoer is 67 years old and tells ABC News that he was not trying to cause any damage to the pool, but was just feeling some paint that had peeled from the bottom. I'm Eva Fragiscados.
2: World Cup audiences have been booing the tournament's new hydration breaks, but marketers say Coca-Cola is not feeling much of the heat. While the company's Powerade brand is the break's official sponsor, University of Toronto business prof Richard Powers says the fan vitriol is not likely to turn audiences off the beverage brand.
3: Such a powerful brand. They take a little bit of a hit on their, you know, their image. But as I said, that's collateral damage and very small collateral damage. The real ire goes against FIFA.
2: The hydration breaks stop play while Powerade coolers get rushed into the stadium sidelines and ads blanket those video screens. Now, during Germany's weekend game against Ivory Coast in Toronto, the breaks triggered a wave of booing because they stopped the game's momentum at a key moment. And how much would you pay for a gaming console? Mike Dubusky has the details on a pricey new offering in today's Tech Trends.
4: From ABC News Tech Trends. The gaming company Valve has announced pricing for its upcoming Steam Machine, a new Linux-based gaming PC. The 512GB version will go for $1,049, a significant notch above the already pricey PlayStation 5 Pro. A controller is not included in that price, but can be bundled for an additional $80. Valve says the Steam Machine will offer more customization than the PS5 Pro and will be able to play a wider variety of games. Electric car maker Lucid Motors is laying off about 1,000 employees, about 18% of the company. It marks Lucid's second round of staffing cuts this year as it prepares a trio of new, lower-cost EVs. And Amazon Prime Day is kicking off. Adobe forecasts this year will be a record setter for the online retailer, predicting shoppers will spend $26.3 billion when it all wraps up on Friday. With Tech Trends, I'm Mike Dubusky, ABC News.
2: And a new study is highlighting the dangers of forever chemicals known as PFAS.
10: PFAS, or so-called forever chemicals, are widely used and found at low levels throughout the environment, both indoors and out. A study of a Swedish community with unusually high exposure through their water supply found that children who had a significant exposure to forever chemicals in the womb were more likely to develop asthma. But this link was only seen in the highest exposure levels, not at the typical everyday levels most people encounter. If you're looking to limit exposure, install a water filter that removes PFAS and stay aware about local water quality. Avoid heating food or liquids in plastic containers and replace nonstick pans with stainless steel, cast iron, or ceramic cookware. These chemicals can build up over time, but their full effects on health aren't entirely clear. If you're concerned about this issue, especially if you're pregnant, talk to your doctor. I'm Jacqueline Lee.
2: Coming up, Mike Eppel has the latest in business. 6:16 News, time 8:26.
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17: Good morning. Shares of Canadian convenience store operator Alimentation Couche-Tard rising to an all-time record high on Bay Street this morning. The operator of Circle K Convenience reported stellar quarterly earnings bolstered by the retail sales of gasoline at its convenience store locations. Alimentation Couche-Tard, which reports in U.S. dollars, saw its profit in Q4 jump to over $800 million U.S. That's over a billion Canadian, as its sales rose by 7.5% to over $4 billion. The stock is up 10%, gaining $8.90 at $91.20 per share. The Toronto market and Wall Street are, well, looking for traction after what was a slump, a sell-off at the start, but now recouping some of the earlier losses. The TSX down just 85 points, a quarter of 1%. Now, along with shares of Celestica down 6.5% and Tech Resources down 6% on a drop in copper prices. Seeing strength right now for shares of Dollarama up 1.3%, CNCP, Air Canada all climbing again as the price for oil continues to plunge. Down $1.19 at $72.67, so fuel costs are coming down. Gold is down $43 at $41.59. As for Wall Street, the Dow has completely reversed course from an early loss now to a gain of 70 points, led by IBM up 4% after U.S. President Donald Trump signed a $2 billion quantum computing fund. And Merck is up 2.5%. We're looking at a downdraft on Caterpillar, which yesterday was at a record, but this morning down 3.5%. The Nasdaq still down 290 or 1.1%. That's being pulled lower by NVIDIA down 2.5%, Tesla down 3.9%, and shares of Oracle down by 0.5%. The Canadian dollar down a fifth at 70.44. That's a fresh 14-month low for the loon. At the Business Center, I'm Mike Uppel.
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1: Good morning. It is Tuesday, June 23rd.
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2: And I'm Kelly Turner. Mainly sunny, 10 degrees. Here's what's making news right now.
21: Debate over concert noise during Stampede Week hits a new level.
23: It's time to cut through the about the Cowboys tent.
21: As a motion seeks a pullback on controversial changes to Calgary's volume rules.
1: With Stampede right around the corner, the provincial government's retracting a recent decision on booze prices.
2: A memorial has been set up at Tompkins Park along 17th Avenue after a man was killed there on the weekend.
24: Police nationwide are on high alert following the on-duty death of an officer in Montreal. The 34-year-old is the third Canadian officer killed in 2 weeks.
22: Messi, Haaland, and Mbappe each scored twice, leading their countries to victories at the World Cup Monday with a blockbuster trade in the NBA ahead of today's draft. Sports at 45.
17: A slump for commodity prices in the early trade this morning. The price for oil now below $73 a barrel. Copper prices tumbling. The dollar's at a 14-month low. The TSX down 100 points. The NASDAQ down 300. Business at 56.
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1: Time for a look at traffic and weather together on the ones. From the 6:16 News Radio Traffic Center, Tanya Blakeney, what's it like on the roads?
22: Well, volume is building. It's a slow spot to the southwest. Glenmore Trail eastbound through Crouch Eld and Elbow Drive. There were two crashes here. One of them looks to be cleared. All lanes open at Elbow Drive. Second one, though, this newer one is closer to Crouch Eld Trail. And watch for some right lane distractions there. People on the road assessing damage. In the northwest, at Stony Trail, there was a collision westbound near Shaganappy Trail. That one does have some volume stacking in the area, backed up to about Beddington. Beddington Trail itself moving well east and south through to and beyond Deerfoot Trail. If you spot something in the way, a stall, collision, or distraction, you can share it. 403-291-0066. 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Now the forecast, here's meteorologist Michael Coos.
1: Sunshine today, sunshine tomorrow, finally back up to seasonal or above over the next few days. It's 21 today, that's right on average. Tomorrow sunny and 23 degrees, mix of sun and cloud and 25 Thursday. Currently it's 7 degrees in Cochrane, 9 downtown Calgary. The afternoon high up to 21.
2: 6:16 News Time, 8:33.
1: Well, have you dusted off those boots yet? Stampede begins in just over a week. However, the crackdown on noise control is entering another chapter.
2: Lots of drama. A notice of motion coming before City Council this morning calling for a reversal on those updates to Calgary's noise bylaw. 660's Phil Wood reports Mayor Jeremy Farkas says he's setting the record straight to protect Calgarians.
0: In her urgent motion, Ward 1 Councillor Kim Tyers is seeking to adjust exemption rules for off-site Stampede music festivals like Cowboys and Badlands. She wants music to play to 1 a.m. on weeknights, along with the half-hour cool-down period, and decibel limits lowered by just 2.5, instead of the 5 required by administration. On social media, Mayor Jeremy Farkas refuted claims the city was trying to cancel Stampede, saying they're taking action over a few bad actors at off-site tents.
6: In the last few years, the tents were given a special exemption. People living near these tents were told to call 311 and wait. Meanwhile, their windows shook and broke, their shelves rattled, and music ran on weeknights until 2 or 3 a.m.
0: The new rule sparked political reaction from Premier Danielle Smith labeling the city the fun police to federal conservative leader Pierre Poilievre, warning, quote, city hall gatekeepers were making a big mistake.
6: I'm more than happy to see compromise and work with the operators who do respect Calgarians. But I answer to the nurse on an early shift, the parent getting kids ready for school, and the worker who needs sleep.
0: Cowboys Music Festival begins July 2nd. I'm Phil Wood.
1: The decision has been reversed. The Alberta government says it's directed the provincial liquor regulator, AGLC, to reverse course on hikes on booze in bars and restaurants. The plan, which was announced earlier in the month, would have bumped a pint of draft beer to $5, up from $3.20.
2: And on Monday, Minister Dale Nally confirming that rollback, saying the price hike would not move ahead. UCP government had said the increase was meant to promote moderation and discourage binge drinking. Nally said he made the decision because the hospitality industry plays a key role in job creation and tourism for the province.
1: And reinforcements are being called in for the Calgary Stampede. The province says Alberta sheriffs will be sent in, with more than a dozen officers deployed to help keep the party safe.
2: They will be working side by side with the Calgary Police Service, focusing on those busy tent areas. Now, in past years, public disorder, including property damage, excessive intoxication, has spilled into nearby neighborhoods. The government now calling this unacceptable. People are now being reminded to enjoy Stampede responsibly.
1: A memorial has been set up at Tompkins Park along 17th Avenue Southwest after a man was killed there over the weekend. Handwritten notes and flowers are being left for 67-year-old Howard Hunter, who died Saturday in what police are calling a deadly assault. Hunter's being described as an eccentric and well-known figure in the Beltline. 68-year-old Danny Turkic has been charged with manslaughter in connection to the death. The suspect is set to appear in court tomorrow. An update on a story 660 News Radio has been following for you. A nationwide alert has been issued for police officers across the country. It follows the death of an officer in Montreal yesterday, the third Canadian officer to be killed in the line of duty in only 2 weeks. 660's Charlene Close reports.
24: The warning comes from an intelligence unit operating out of the RCMP's BC headquarters. It advises of the possibility of some type of manifesto calling for people to commit violence against police officers. It follows the death of 34-year-old Mohamed Lamine Benmordoin in Montreal. Quebec Premier Christian Fréchette is calling for unity.
7: These acts are reprehensible. In the face of this ordeal, we will remain united, supportive, and determined to stand by all those affected.
24: A second police officer is recovering in hospital. The attack yesterday also claimed the lives of a civilian and the suspect. CBC News is reporting the shooter has been linked to the misogynistic incel subculture. I'm Charlene Close.
8: Guests at a Montreal hotel are recalling the moments during the deadly shooting of a police officer and a civilian on Monday. Police were called to the hotel for reports of a man with a gun. British journalist Ben Clerken tells Breakfast Television he and his wife and two young daughters were getting ready to check out when staff told them to go back to their room. He says when he went to investigate, police told him and others to lock themselves in.
11: Everybody blockaded the doors together. But it was very nervous in there. And I feel terribly sorry for those children who had to experience it as well, because it'll take some time for that to settle with them, I think.
8: Montreal's mayor is expected to visit the neighborhood this morning. 6:60 news time, 8:37, back to Calgary now. Today at City Hall, a regular meeting is on the schedule for councillors, but it will primarily be dominated by land use amendment discussions, including a few contentious files, like a development plan for Upper Mount Royal that community members claim would violate a heritage guideline area. Also at City Hall this week, the new Water Utility Board Chair Selection Committee will continue their work to push forward on staffing the head of the new city water utility team. And with this fairly cool weather recently, you might be itching for some warmer temperatures. However, it might also leave you scratching mosquito bites. Aaron Rathwell has the latest on Calgary skeeters.
12: So right now, our mosquito numbers have actually been pretty low.
15: And that's the good news. Traps to catch those little bloodsuckers, showing about a third to half the number of mosquitoes as usual at this time of year. That from City of Calgary pest expert Alex Coker.
12: Some of that is just, we've had those cooler overnight temperatures, or, you know, if it's windier, then we're not going to get a lot of mosquitoes captured in our traps.
15: Bad news, the pesky bugs expected to increase along with the temperature, as usual, when it eventually warms up more. How many more the bugs will see, how much will the recent moisture impact things? Coker says, still too early to say.
12: So it really just depends on how much rain we get throughout the rest of the season.
15: Coker says for now, expect the peak of mosquitoes in mid-July, but they aren't expecting a, quote, ton more mosquitoes than average. Meanwhile, the city's asking you to participate in a study. You can smash a skeeter and save it in a kit at four city parks. Mosquito Ecology. I'm Darren Rathwell.
8: Readers will literally take it outside today for Reading in the Wild, a citywide readathon that runs through the afternoon planned by WordFest in the Calgary Library. From toddlers to lifelong bookworms, everyone is invited to drop a blanket, crack open a book, and quietly join a crowd where the only noise is the sound of pages turning. While you can read anywhere, the event will be most magical at Central Memorial Library, with live accompaniment of string music, free village ice cream, and merch. That kicks off at 4 p.m. Coming up shortly, your check on traffic and weather together on the ones.
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22: It's a decent morning. It's a building one around the city, cleaning up a couple of crashes. One was in the southwest, Glenmore eastbound, approaching Crow Child Trail. It's an unfortunate spot for a collision with congestion backed up to 37th Street. And southbound Crow Child Trail feels the pinch from 50th Avenue. In the northeast, Memorial Drive, solid westbound from Deerfoot towards the zoo in the 4th Avenue flyover. You will see brake lights downtown as well, 4th Avenue through at least Center Street. There was a crash in the northwest. Still have remnants of it on Stony Trail, westbound at Shaganappy Trail. But the volume that was pretty solid, actually, from Bennington Trail is definitely clearing out. The back of the pack moving a whole lot more smoothly. If there's more in your way, you can share it, 403-291-0066. 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Now the forecast, here's meteorologist Michael Kuse.
1: Sunny and warm today, finally up above 20 degrees. Yesterday was just 16, today 21. Tomorrow it's sunny with a low of 9 and a high of 23. A few more clouds coming in on Thursday, still dry and mild with a high as warm as 25. Currently it's 7 degrees Cochrane, 9 downtown. This afternoon up to 21 degrees.
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8: Good morning. It's 10 degrees, mainly sunny in Calgary. I'm Logan Stein. Here's a look at some of the stories making headlines right now. Mayor Jeremy Farkas has a message for people that he says are acting in bad faith about the Stampede noise rules.
14: By now, you've seen the coordinated smear campaign from out-of-town politicians, and they think you're stupid and want you to believe that we're somehow canceling Stampede.
8: It's another chapter in the fight over those new volume control rules. Park is sending that message, telling people to cut the BS. Phil Wood has those details coming up. Disturbing new details surfacing about the suspect in the shooting death of a police officer in Montreal.
16: There's a report the suspect was part of the misogynistic incel subculture. The RCMP's intelligence unit in BC has also issued an alert about a manifesto calling for violence against police.
8: More on that coming up. And coming up right after sports, U.S. Secretary of State Marco Rubio will be arriving in the Gulf region today as the deal to end the U.S.-Iran war advances to a new step. Now, the latest in sports from Sportsnet 960 The Fan, here's Tanya Blakeney.
22: It was Algeria defeating Jordan 2-1 in Monday's late game at the World Cup schedule yesterday. There are four more contests today, but among the Monday winners were Norway. Erling Haaland had the Vikings, two goals in a 3-2 win over Senegal. Also, two goals for Lionel Messi, as Argentina blanked Austria 2-0. Kylian Mbappe also scored twice, helping France blank Iraq 3-0. There is one major event today in Toronto as the World Cup continues. There is a match between Panama and Croatia at Toronto Stadium that is important for both. They both need the win to advance to the knockout stage, or have a chance to advance to the knockout stage. In WNBA, Seattle Storm, that is, dropped their 11th straight game to the Dallas Wings. 112-110 overtime decision was the final score. Caitlin Clark had 24 points, helping Indiana beat the Phoenix Mercury 86-77, while the Toronto Tempo lost 94-87 to the Atlanta Dream. It wasn't on the court, but big news in the NBA. It's a blockbuster trade. Giannis Antetokounmpo and Tyler Hero swapping teams. Milwaukee and Miami, of course. Bobby Portis also moving to the Heat with Antetokounmpo. Milwaukee is receiving 3 first-round draft picks, a couple other players, including today's 13th selection in the NBA draft, which gets underway today. And pinch hitter Miles Straw drove in the go-ahead run in the 7th inning.
4: And he does indeed get it out into left field. Not super deep, but tagging Varsho. And a high, long, looping throw, a terrible throw in left field from Alvarez.
22: It was one of Toronto's 3 sack flies as the Blue Jays beat the Houston Astros 4-2 yesterday. Jays back to .500. Game 2 of 3 with Houston is this afternoon in TO. Sports at 15 and 45 minutes past this hour or anytime at sportsnet.ca.
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0: allies. CNN's Eleni Geico is in Dubai.
1: So what we're hearing is that there is encouraging progress in all the diplomatic efforts. But of course, there are sticking points, you know, allowing nuclear inspectors into Iran, where there seems to be very different understanding from the Washington side and what Tehran is saying. The nuclear inspectors would be heading into Iran, inspecting those nuclear sites by the International Atomic Energy Agency. Iran is disputing this, saying that they have not agreed and committed to that. And in fact, the president of Iran, Masoud Pezeshkian, posting this on X, he says the effectiveness of the talks depend on full commitment to the agreed obligations and their precise implementation.
0: The U.S. will also mediate another round of talks today to end deadly fighting in Lebanon between Iran-backed Hezbollah and Israel. Hezbollah is not included in the talks and has denounced them. Today's show co-host Savannah Guthrie says she'll never stop looking for her mother. New details emerged surrounding a note connected to Nancy Guthrie's disappearance from back in February. The ransom note, sent just days after she went missing, claims she died shortly after she was kidnapped. Savannah Guthrie made an emotional plea on the Today Show this morning.
2: You know, I don't have any comment on the story, and I'm not involved in our coverage, but I can't pretend I'm not here. And so since I am, I wanted to just take the opportunity to ask people to really to beg people to come forward. Somebody knows something. And this is a new story today that is on your radar, but this is the life that my sister lives, that I live, that my brother lives, that our extended families live, that our children live every day. And we are in agony.
0: The note reportedly says the alleged kidnappers did not mean to kill her. Police in Arizona did not comment on the note's contents. It's more trouble for the Lincoln Memorial Reflecting Pool in Washington, D.C. ABC's Olivia Rubin reports from Washington.
3: President Trump saying it must be drained immediately for repairs, just weeks after a $16 million renovation project wrapped up.
4: It's not a lot of damage, but we'll probably have to let the water out and refix it.
3: The pool has been a pet project for the president, personally going there to tout the work.
5: It's going to look better than it did in 1922 when it was built.
3: But not long after it was repainted and refilled with water, algae spreading, turning the pool green, and that new paint peeling right off the bottom.
0: U.S. President Donald Trump has made unsubstantiated claims of vandalism to the pool. Coming up shortly, your latest look at traffic and weather on the ones.
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10: A decent morning and a moving volume day that is building in the city southwest. You're going to find Glenmore eastbound is solid over the reservoir approaching 14th Street. There were two crashes. One of them at Elbow Drive is cleared up. The second one closer to Crowchild Trail, lingering, but also looks like the front of the pack might be moving a little bit better. In the southeast, an early morning crash cleared up at 68th Street and Glenmore Trail. So westbound lanes move well from Stoney through the lights at 52nd Street. Might tap some brakes at Barlow Trail and then expect some delay westbound from Ogden to Deerfoot. On Memorial Drive northeast, westbound lanes are solid from Deerfoot towards the zoo and the 4th Avenue flyover. There was a collision in the northwest. It was at Stony Trail westbound near Shaganapi Trail. The volume here definitely clearing out. And some construction delays on the Trans-Canada this morning. Westbound heading out of the city on the west side, Crestmont through Callaway Park and Range Road 33. Expect some brake lights until you get past Range Road 33, moving to Highway 22 and beyond. That volume clears out nicely. If there's more in the way, share it, 403-291-0066. 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

0: 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Now the forecast. Here's meteorologist Michael Kuz.
1: It's all sun today, heating up nicely over the next couple of days. Not unbearably hot, but up above 20 today, around seasonal. Tomorrow's 23, 25, and a mix of sun and cloud on Thursday. Low pressure system shoots in out of the west on Friday, brings showers and a high of 20. Showers possible Saturday and only up to 16 degrees. Currently, Cranston's at 8 degrees, downtown 9. This afternoon, up to 21.
2: 660 News Time, 8:53. Soccer fans can't stop talking about Argentina's superstar Lionel Messi, who became the World Cup's all-time top scorer. But Francescato says more on how players and fans are reacting.
3: Lionel Messi made World Cup history, scoring two goals against Austria yesterday to reach a total of 18 career World Cup goals. His Inter Miami teammate Luis Suarez says it's a pleasure to watch him play, while former France star Thierry Henry says Messi doesn't chase records, records chase him. Zlatan Ibrahimovic, former Swedish footballer and Fox Sports commentator, praised the Argentinian striker.
4: It was never in doubt. I mean, you have moments where he looks human by missing the penalty, then you have the moments when he doesn't look human. That's Messi. Messi is, so far, it's his World Cup. We are all enjoying him.
3: On Instagram, David Beckham called Messi the one and only, while Shakira said, "I'm so proud of you, Leo, for everything you're accomplishing for your family, your country, and the entire Latino community." Soccer icon Jurgen Klopp said, "We'll never see a player like Messi ever again." I'm Eva Fragiscados.
2: Talk show host Jimmy Kimmel's taking some summer holidays, announcing last week he'll be gone for the next 2 months. Voluntarily. You may remember ABC pulled Kimmel's show last September over his comments on the death of conservative activist Charlie Kirk. Starting July 6th, viewers will see guest hosts Coleman Domingo, Tiffany Haddish, Anthony Anderson, Jelly Roll, and...
5: And as a special treat for our commander-in-chief, I asked one of his all-time favorites, Rosie O'Donnell, to be here. You're welcome. And all I ask in return, Mr. President, is that you don't do anything stupid while I'm gone. Okay?
2: O'Donnell and Trump have been in a bitter feud since the former host of The View criticized him during a 2006 episode of the daytime talk show. The actress announced last year she had moved to Ireland after Trump's second term win. And an all-female music festival is in the works. Michelle Franzen explains.
6: Get ready for the next generation's Lilith Fair. Olivia Rodrigo has announced a new all-female music festival called Daisy Chain Fields. Taking place August 29th in Irvine, California, the lineup includes Rodrigo, Chapel Roan, Dochi, and special guest Stevie Nicks. For more with Rodrigo, her interview with ABC's Diane Sawyer airs on Good Morning America today.
7: Duke Kaboom!
6: ABC and Audio has confirmed that Keanu Reeves is in talks to star in a new Lego film. Toy Story 4's Josh Cooley is set to direct the live-action animation hybrid.
8: My name is Clara. I'm an artificial friend.
6: We have our first look at Jenna Ortega in Clara and the Sun. The new film, adapted from the sci-fi book of the same name, also stars Amy Adams and Natasha Lyonne. Clara and the Sun lands in theaters October 23rd. Michelle Franzen, ABC News.
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12: Good morning. Slumping commodity prices weight on the Toronto stock market in the early going this morning. The TSX composite down 130 points, 0.4%, as the gold sector is down another 3% in the early trade, with the precious metal down $53 at $41.50, and the price for oil down $1.32, 1.75% at $72.55. We're looking at the lowest price for oil since early March. That is dragging on the energy sector on Bay Street so far. Wall Street's more of a mixed picture. We saw an initial initial sell-off, but then a quick bounce. The Dow Jones holding on to a gain of 31 points, led by shares of IBM. Big Blue getting a lift from U.S. President Donald Trump, who last evening signed a $2 billion spending plan on quantum computing. That's giving IBM a lift of 4% in the early trade. NASDAQ, though, still down 300 points, 1.1%, as Tesla drops 4% and shares of NVIDIA down 2.5%, along with Broadcom down 1.5%, and Micron Technologies down after hitting a record yesterday. This company gearing up for its midweek earnings update. Looking at shares of Caterpillar, also down about 4% this morning after that heavy equipment manufacturer this time yesterday was trading at an all-time record high. So a little bit of profit taking underway here. Shares of SpaceX at one point this morning below the retail price, starting price for the stock, which was $150, right now $155, up by just a quarter of a percent in the early going. That followed yesterday's 16% sell-off for Elon Musk's company. The Canadian dollar's down a fifth at 70.44. That's a fresh 14-month low for the loon. At the Business Center, I'm Mike Eppel.
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17: Good morning and happy Tuesday. It is June the 23rd. I'm Kelly Turner.
2: And I'm Logan Stein. 10 degrees, lots of sunshine in Calgary. Here's what's making headlines right now.
18: What isn't bullshit is that as your mayor, I'm fighting for you.
19: As Stampede nears, Calgary's mayor wants to set the record straight on newly set volume limits for off-site music festivals like Cowboys.
17: The province reversing its decision on price hikes for booze, promising also to send more sheriffs to help with the Calgary Stampede.
2: Today is Reading in the Wild at Central Memorial Park, complete with some music.
20: The shooting death of a Montreal police officer leads to a Canada-wide alert, warning of an anti-police manifesto encouraging violence.
0: Group stage game two for KNL squads. It's also NBA draft day, following a major trade between the Heat and the Bucks. Sports at 15.
21: Another hit to the tech sector. The NASDAQ drops by more than 400 points. The Dow higher for a third day, and the TSX drops by more than 100. Business at 26.
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17: Traffic and weather from the 660 News Radio Traffic Center. Here is Tanya.
0: Decent morning, drying lanes, and the rush hour period that's definitely dwindling. However, there are some new distractions now, construction-related. West of Calgary on the Trans-Canada, you'll find westbound lanes are solid. Moving past Callaway Park, things back up from Range Road 33 to 31, basically Old Banff Coach Road. But once you get past Highway 22, that westbound lane volume is moving well towards the Banff Park gate. Inside the city, there was an earlier crash in the northwest. Stony Trail westbound approaching Shaganapi Trail. That one should be cleared out of the way. Recovery is pretty smooth in the southwest on Glenmore Trail, though still some volume eastbound approaching Crow Child. And then south of Calgary, also dealing with some construction delays now on the Deerfoot. Southbound lanes from Seton past 212 Avenue and then over the Bow River at Dunbow Road. And that volume is noticeably clearing up once the merge happens. 2 and 2A become Deerfoot and Highway 2 southbound at DeWinton. If you see something in the way, you can share it, 403-291-0066. 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Now the forecast. Here's meteorologist Michael Kuse.
1: It's all sun this morning. Don't forget the sunscreen into the afternoon. Warming finally back up above 20 degrees. Should be up near 21. Drops down to 9 overnight. More sun tomorrow with a high of 23. Currently it's 10 degrees at the airport, 13 in sunny downtown. This afternoon up to 21.
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17: It's all the talk among the water cooler crowd. Fireworks already flying over the city's noise bylaws. The greatest outdoor and show on earth kicks off next week.
2: Philwood explains that criticism over the bylaw has led to a very strong response from the mayor.
16: By now, you've seen the coordinated smear campaign from out-of-town politicians, and they think you're stupid and want you to believe that we're somehow canceling Stampede. And that's the first piece of bullshit.
19: Mayor Jeremy Farke is taking jabs at political figures like federal conservative leader Pierre Poilievre, who claimed the volume adjustments would kill jobs and smother country music culture. Ward 1 Councillor Kim Tyers is drafting a motion calling for a reversal on updates to Calgary's noise bylaw, mainly extending the music cutoff time from midnight to 1 a.m. on weeknights and lowering decibel limits from 5 to only 2.5. Mayor Farkas says the current rules are lenient compared to world-famous concert events like Coachella and Lollapalooza.
16: The Big Tents knew in February that their exemption was under review, and Cowboys was told again in May. Their exemption depended on managing noise, safety, and impacts on nearby residents, and they did not meet that standard.
19: He adds he's happy to see compromise and work with operators who respect Calgarians. An administrative report says last year, more than half of the 200 noise complaints during Stampede Week were tied to Cowboys, which gets underway on July 2nd. I'm Phil Wood.
17: And if you enjoy a cold one from time to time, you like this one. The province reversing its decision on the price hikes when it comes to liquor less than 2 weeks after announcing it. On June 9th, the move pushed the price of a pint of draft beer up to $5 from $3.20.
2: But now Service Alberta and Red Tape Reductions Minister Dale Nelly says that increase has been scrapped. Nelly had argued the higher prices would encourage moderation and help cut down on binge drinking. He says the reason for the reversal is because the hospitality industry plays a key role in job creation and tourism.
17: And still with Stampede News, there will be extra boots on the ground for this year's Calgary Stampede. Province sending in Alberta sheriffs, more than a dozen officers set to support Calgary police.
2: They'll be teaming up with CPS, targeting high traffic tent areas, keeping an eye on those crowds. The added presence comes after issues in previous years, including property damage and heavy drinking spilling into surrounding communities. The government says more sheriffs will be deployed if necessary.
17: 660 News Time, 9:05. A growing memorial marks the spot of a deadly assault in Calgary's Beltline. Flowers, handwritten notes have been left at Tompkins Park. The memorial is in honor of 67-year-old Howard Hunter. Police say he died Saturday in what they're calling a deadly assault. People in the area remember Hunter as a lovable, eccentric character and a familiar face in the neighborhood. Investigators have now charged 68-year-old Danny Turkic with manslaughter. The accused expect to appear in court tomorrow. 660 News Time, 9:05. And police services all across the country are on high alert this morning following the death of an officer in Montreal. 660 Charlene Close reports they've been warned of an anti-police manifesto promoting violence against police officers.
22: 34-year-old Mohamed Lamine Benoit-Douan was gunned down when officers were responding to reports of an armed man at a hotel. A second officer was seriously hurt in the attack that also claimed the lives of a civilian and the suspect. Montreal's police chief says his team is trying its best to move forward.
23: It's a nightmare, but we have to be solid. We have to be solid for our lady police officer who survived.
22: Following the shooting, police agencies in BC were warned about the possible existence of a manifesto encouraging violence against them. They haven't yet confirmed any connection with Montreal. There's also a report the shooter shared a violent manifesto targeting women. Investigators haven't released his name or any possible motive. I'm Charlene Close.
17: 660 News Time, 9:07. City Hall is out with their latest mosquito season update. And what do they have to say about the recent moisture? Darren Rathwell has that story.
24: They've been looking in their traps, checking for swarms of mosquitoes.
25: Probably like half to a third of what we usually get this time of year.
24: City of Calgary pest expert Alex Coker says cooler nights and windy weather likely helping keep mosquitoes down. But as usual, that's bound to change.
25: And I think we're still going to hit that, like, kind of average trend of getting the most, like, more mosquitoes as we move into July and things start to warm up.
24: However, it could be worse.
25: Not expecting there to be, like, a ton more mosquitoes in July than we see on average.
24: But Coker also says even with recent moisture we've seen, we won't know for sure about how buggy it'll get until later this summer. More wet weather could still skew things. Meanwhile, pest experts say there's been a fairly rare capture of a known carrier of West Nile here, but it's unknown if it's changing the virus's dynamics in Calgary as yet. I'm Darren Athwell.
17: South of the border, we are learning new details today about an active shooter inside of a public library in Chico, California on Monday. ABC's Alex Stone is in Northern California with the latest.
3: Today, investigators here in Northern California say they believe the shooter who opened fire inside the Butte County Library in Chico wanted a Columbine-style massacre and was inspired by Columbine. 18-year-old Bradley Scott Sayer is now under arrest. Chico police say interviews are still underway. They do not believe he knew any of his victims. Two adults were killed and a child was injured when shots were fired in the library on Monday evening. Alex Stone, ABC News, Sacramento.
17: And remaining stateside since the flesh-eating pest was detected near the U.S.-Mexico border June 3rd. The number of New World screwworm cases has risen now to 16. ABC's Jim Ryan says agricultural and animal health experts taking their fight to the sky.
4: On a South Texas ranch, those on the front line in the battle against New World screwworm show off the drones that are buzzing over ranches and open fields.
5: Being able to look at animals that may have different behaviors or possible infestation.
4: Rear Admiral Michael Schmoyer is Washington's New World screwworm directorate. Drone-mounted surveillance gear can detect whether wild or domesticated animals have open wounds and possible screwworm infestation. Jim Ryan, ABC News.
17: 6:50 News Time, 9:09. This is apt for our times. It was the best of times. It was the worst of times. You may have heard that. It was the age of wisdom. It was the age of foolishness. And everyone gathered in the park to read. Today is Reading in the Wild at Central Memorial Park from 4 till 7 p.m., complete with string music accompaniment. The free readathon is being put on by WordFest, as well as Calgary's Public Library. Organizers say they expect a huge crowd, double the RSVPs that they got last year. And the next time you hear, would you like fries with that? It could come from a computer. CBC reporting. Stateside, many fast food restaurants rolling out chatbots. McDonald's testing a Google-powered AI drive-through system. When you pull up, AI answers your questions. Humans work to prepare that order. If there's a problem, an employee takes over and completes that order. But the World Economic Forum says positions like cashiers will be among the fastest declining jobs because of automation. Organizers say it will have a huge impact on young people, especially those looking for entry-level jobs. Coming up, the latest in traffic and weather. 6:60 News Time, 9:10.
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17: 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Here is Tanya.
0: It is an okay ride. It's actually a recovering one, as the 9 o'clock hour usually sees the come down of volume distractions. In the southwest, there are still some delays over the reservoir. Glenmore eastbound from Crowchild to 14th Street. Southeast, Deerfoot southbound heading out of the city. So southbound from Auburn Bay and Seton towards DeWinton. You're going to find some brake lights with construction over that bridge and towards Dunbow Road. North northbound lanes seem to be moving okay. Now, in the west or on the west side, TransCanada slows with construction westbound through Crest Mountain Valley Ridge and more so just moving past Callaway Park where that culminates. If you see something in the way, stalled distraction or otherwise, you can pass it on 403-291-0066. 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Now, a look at the forecast. Here's meteorologist Michael Coos.
1: Sunshine today and finally back up to seasonal, up to 21 degrees with a light easterly wind. Drops down to 9 overnight. Tomorrow's mainly sunny and 23. We'll see a few more clouds coming in on Thursday, but it's still dry and mild, as warm as 25 degrees. Currently it's 13 Brentwood, 13 and sunny downtown. Today's high up to 21.
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17: Beautiful sunshine. We're up to 13 degrees in the city. Good Tuesday morning. I'm Kelly Turner. Thanks for joining us this morning. Here are the top stories we're working on. Just ahead of the Calgary Stampede, the battle over noise continues in the city.
12: By now, you've seen the coordinated smear campaign from out-of-town politicians, and they think you're stupid and want you to believe that we're somehow canceling Stampede. And that's the first piece of bullshit.
17: That's going to be a little awkward the next time they get together. An urgent notice of motion heading to council today calling for changes to those recent bylaws. If passed, a music cutoff time would be pushed back to 1 a.m. on weeknights. Decibel limits would also be reduced by 2.5 instead of 5. 660 News Time just approaching 9:15. That means it's time for sports from Sportsnet 960 The Fan. Here is Tanya Blakeney.
0: There is news in the NHL from the team that's north of Calgary. The Edmonton Oilers have officially named Mike Babcock their head coach. It comes following slight controversy over his procedures and interactions with players, though the NHL did approve him to be assigned to or hired by any coach last week. In World Cup action, the 4 games in the World Cup today include a must-win Group L matchup in Toronto. It's between Panama and Croatia. It'll be the second game for Panama in Toronto. They fell 1-0 to Ghana last week. Elsewhere, England and Ghana play in Boston. Portugal and Uzbekistan meet in Houston, and Colombia and DR Congo square off in Mexico. On the hard court, front-running Scarborough Shooting Stars, who have won 10 of their first 11 Kennedy Elite basketball games, visit the last-place Ottawa Blackjacks tonight in the Eastern Conference matchup. The Calgary Surge, not doing super hot on the season, but they're off for the rest of the month and visit the Edmonton Stingers on Canada Day. Las Vegas Aces host the New York Liberty tonight in WNBA Battle of Second Place Teams. Last night, Toronto Tempo fell 94-87 to the host Atlanta Dream. They next host the LA Sparks on Thursday night. In the NBA, major shakeup as Giannis Antetokounmpo has traded the Miami Heat last night. Tyler Hero, several other players, and draft picks heading to Milwaukee in exchange, including the 13th overall selection in today's NBA draft, as the Bucks will get that first round pick. Also in the NBA, Trae Young agreed to a 4-year extension with the Washington Wizards. Deal could reportedly be worth about $212 million U.S. if Young picks up the final year, which is said to be at his option. And the Blue Jays can play the second game of 3 today with the Houston Astros. They beat the Astros 4-2 yesterday. On the mound and following injury is Shane Bieber for the Bluebirds. Sports at 15 and 45 minutes past this hour or anytime at sportsnet.ca.
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17: 6:16 News Time, 9:17. An update on a story that we've been following for you. It's a bit of a heartbreaker again. Mother of today's show co-host Savannah Guthrie disappeared nearly 5 months ago. Hard to believe. New details, though, are now emerging about a ransom note sent just days after she went missing, suggesting that Nancy Guthrie has died. The note reportedly says the alleged kidnappers did not mean to kill her. Savannah Guthrie spoke this morning on the Today Show, saying she would not comment and will continue searching for her mom.
14: We cannot be at peace, so no matter how much I try to come out here every day and smile and find that joy, and I will, I promise I will. This is a moment to tell you that we need your help. We're begging for your help, and I'm not going to miss that opportunity. And we love our mom, and we'll never stop looking for her, never.
17: Now, police in Arizona did not comment on the note's contents. Officials say the investigation into Guthrie's February disappearance remains active and ongoing. And voters across New York State can start hitting the polls this morning on this primary day. One of the big races is in upstate New York, where voters are making picks to replace outgoing Congresswoman Elise Stefanik.
15: Congresswoman Elise Stefanik is not running for re-election in the midterms, so upstate New York voters heading to the polls Tuesday will decide who should be the Republican nominee to replace her. President Donald Trump has endorsed Sicker Mule CEO Anthony Constantino, who made headlines back in 2024 after placing a massive vote for Trump sign on top of his New York factory. Constantino is running against Assemblyman Robert Smullen, who is being supported by the New York GOP chair. The race is expected to be a test of the president's influence. Jared Kofsky, ABC News, New York.
17: 6:16 News Time, 9:19. This just into 6:16 News Radio, a UN agency announcing moments ago an evacuation plan that will see 11,000 stranded seafarers transit through the Strait of Hormuz. That is apparently about to begin. 6:16 News Radio will have more information for you regarding this at the bottom of the hour. Coming up, Tanya will have the latest in traffic, Michael Kuss, the latest in weather, and ahead of the markets.
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17: 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Time for traffic and weather. From the 6:16 News Radio Traffic Center, here is Tanya.
0: Good morning. Still watching that volume as it moves around the city. It's clearing out impressively so. Travel speed on Deerfoot improving up to the 100K mark. Exception south part of the city is Deerfoot southbound moving towards Seton and DeWinton out of Calgary. The southbound lanes are slow over the bridge just before Dunbow Road when that volume clears up. West of Calgary, TransCanada is quite slow through construction as well, through Highway or Range Road 33, that is at Callaway Park, basically. Backed up maybe halfway to Crestmont, not quite as far as Stony Trail. In the inner city, you'll find Memorial Drive moving nicely along the Bow River and then merging westbound to the 4th Avenue flyover. If there is something in your way, you can pass it on 403-291-0066. 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Now, the forecast. Here is meteorologist Michael Kuz.
1: It's all sun this morning, mainly sunny through the afternoon with a high as hot as 21 degrees. 23 tomorrow and as warm as 25 on Thursday under a mix of sun and cloud. We'll see heavier cloud on Friday. Chance for showers coming in up to 20 degrees and cooler with showers on Saturday, only up to 16. Currently, Huntington Hills is at 14 degrees, downtown 13. Today's high reaching 21.
17: 6:16 News Time, 9:22. Tucker Carlson says he will not support the Republican Party ahead of the November midterm elections. Speaking on the Can't Be Censored podcast, Carlson expressed disillusionment with the party he defended for the last 35 years. He criticized the party for prioritizing foreign interests over American citizens. Carlson's views of the GOP also shifting, especially after Donald Trump's decision to go to war with Iran. He campaigned for Trump in 2024, but later apologized for, quote, misleading people. Carlson insists he will not support the Democratic Party either. And it's time to shop till you drop. Amazon Prime Days are back.
16: 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The online retailer will have hundreds of thousands of deals across more than 35 categories, including home, clothing, beauty, and electronics. Top brands like Dyson, Ninja, Philips, Shark, Levi's, and Adidas will see deep discounts. 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On social media, shoppers say some of the biggest deals include Apple products like AirPods and watches, laptops, Dyson vacuums, air fryers, and coffee machines from Nespresso and Philips. Prime Days run until June 26th. I'm Eva Fragiscados.
17: Michael Mina's dream of becoming a world pogo champ has finally come true. Yeah, might as well jump. The 33-year-old who works as an automated software tester won the Big Air and Best Trick titles at the annual Pogopalooza event in Pittsburgh. Mina and his fellow pogo enthusiasts gather each year to showcase those skills. Despite the challenges and injuries, they remain passionate about pogoing, if that's such a word. He says the event feels more like a family reunion than a competition, and the athletes are dedicated to growing that sport organically. Music executive Clive Davis, who helped iconic artists like Aretha Franklin, Bruce Springsteen, Whitney Houston, has died at the age of 94 after an upper respiratory infection.
2: Davis was the legendary music executive behind the soundtrack of our lives, discovering some of music's biggest artists, from Janis Joplin to Billy Joel, Earth, Wind, and Fire, Bruce Springsteen, blinded by love. Aerosmith even crediting Davis in one of their songs.
17: That was ABC's Deborah Roberts reporting. And an Australian professional air conditioner cleaner and honorary town crier has been recognized as the world's loudest person. Guinness World Records acknowledging that Joseph McGrell Beta recorded the loudest ever shout by an individual. He yelled now at 122.4 decibels.
3: My voice was shot for the next couple of days as well. It was husky. It was terrible.
17: That broke the previous record of 121.7 decibels, set by Northern Ireland schoolteacher Annalisa Flanagan back in 1994. She had yelled an ear-piercing quiet that is in the noise range of a chainsaw, a jet aircraft taking off, and an ambulance siren at close range. Coming up, the latest in the markets. 6:60 News Time, 9:25.
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7: Good morning. As sell-off in Korean chip makers, increasing concerns about the sustainability of the AI-driven rally in North America today. Now, a drop on the Korean market actually triggered a circuit breaker. Shares in Samsung plunged by more than 10%. The NASDAQ, the biggest loser again today. It's down 498 points, a drop of 1.9%. The S&P lower by 86. And the Dow trying for a third straight winning day. It couldn't hang on. It's now down 33. On Bay Street, the TSX is pulling back after a winning start to the week. It's down 136 points, 34,865. Gold futures down $60 to 4,142. Now, shares in Couche-Tard did hit a fresh all-time high on Bay Street today. That stock up by about 12%. The parent company of the Circle K convenience store chain saw a big spike in fuel margins because of the Iran war, and the company easily beat expectations for sales and earnings in its fiscal fourth quarter, revenue up 20% from the same quarter a year ago. Now, oil is pulling back for a third day. It's down 65 cents to 73.21. It's close to a three-week low as more ships pass through the Strait of Hormuz. The Bank of Canada governor also said in a speech today, lower oil prices does remove some of the upside risk for inflation. And the Canadian dollar closed to a fresh one-year low, down by a fifth of a cent, 70.43 cents U.S. At the Business Center, I'm Chris McCusker.
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17: 6:16 News Time, 9:29. Checking the Business Traveler's weather forecast. Stateside, Seattle today, sunny and a high of 28. Dallas, excessive heat warning, sunny 34, feeling closer to 39 with that Humidex. Chicago, sunny and 20 degrees. Las Vegas, another excessive heat warning, sunny and 41, feeling closer to 45. Palm Springs, another excessive heat warning, sunny and 39, feeling closer to 44. 6:16 News Time, 9:30.
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1: Good morning. It's Tuesday, June 23rd. I'm Logan Stein.
17: And I'm Kelly Turner. Beautiful sunshine, 13 degrees. Here's what's making news right now.
1: Shocking details as police say they're looking for a 10-year-old boy after he allegedly assaulted a baby in the Northeast.
22: City Council will consider whether to compromise its decibel limits for off-site Stampede concert venues while the mayor fires back at some online criticism.
23: We're talking about a few off-site tents that have been treating their neighbors like garbage.
24: The suspect in the shooting death of a police officer in Montreal appears to have been targeting police. He's been reportedly linked to a violent manifesto.
17: A makeshift memorial continues to grow in Calgary's Beltline following a man's death on Saturday.
0: Argentina, France, Norway, Algeria, winners on the World Cup stage Monday. For more contests today, sports at 45.
7: The NASDAQ is the biggest loser again today. It's down by more than 500 points, and the TSX drops by more than 100, with oil and gold in the red. Business at 56.
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12: Time for your look at traffic and weather together on the ones. 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
0: Good morning continues to improve as the ride around the city lightens up, and it does so midday. Travel speed on Deerfoot is back up to 100 kilometers per hour. The exception, however, is south of Calgary, heading out of the city limits, southbound from Seton towards DeWinton and Dunbow Road. There is construction over that bridge, so southbound volume is tight going west of Calgary. Similar on the Trans-Canada, where westbound volume approaching Range Road 33, Callaway Park deals with some heavy volume. And getting reports of a collision in the southeast at McIver Boulevard and 52nd Street. Watch for people on the road assessing damage and dealing with that intersection delay. If there is more, you can share it, 403-291-0066. 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Now the forecast. Here's meteorologist Michael Coos.
1: We'll see sun this afternoon. Warms up to 21 degrees. Mainly sunny tomorrow and as hot as 23. The overnight lows are climbing too. We'll be in the teens for a morning low potentially on Thursday. Mix of sun and cloud and 25 Thursday afternoon. Currently it's 12 degrees. Oak Ridge 13 downtown and sunny this afternoon up to 21.
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12: Some breaking news this morning. A very disturbing case out of the city's northeast. Police say they're looking for a 10-year-old boy who assaulted a 9-week-old baby in the community of Country Hills last week. Investigators say that last week a man was pushing his baby boy in a stroller on a sidewalk on Country Village Gate Northeast near Coventry Hills Boulevard.
17: Now, at some point between 4:30 and 5 o'clock, a youth riding a scooter along the same sidewalk past the stroller apparently reached out and hit the sleeping baby in the stomach. That boy then apparently rode away. A picture provided by police shows a red mark appearing in the shape of a hand on the baby's stomach. Police are now looking for the suspect, thought to be about 10 years old. Short blonde hair, wearing a white t-shirt. Anyone with information is asked to contact police.
12: 6:60 News Time, 9:33.
10: 6:60 News Radio, developing story.
12: A UN agency says the plan is underway to evacuate 11,000 stranded seafarers through the Strait of Hormuz. The announcement from the International Maritime Organization came as the U.S. and Iran disputed whether Tehran had agreed to allow UN inspectors to view bombed Iranian nuclear sites.
17: Now, Iran says there's been no visit scheduled for inspectors from the International Atomic Energy Agency to see nuclear sites earlier bombed by the United States. The remarks by Foreign Ministry spokesperson Esme al-Baghali in Tehran appear to cut against those made by both U.S. President Donald Trump and U.S. Vice President J.D. Vance. Iranian President Masoud Pezeshkian met with Pakistani officials.
12: It's another chapter in the fight over volume control rules in Calgary. A stampede starts early next month. A city councillor is proposing a compromise while Jeremy Farkas dials up the tension of critics, including some big-name political leaders. 660's Phil Wood reports.
13: In a fiery three-minute video, Mayor Farkas took aim at a handful of myths about the noise bylaw, calling the changes modest.
14: There's no change on the weekends at all. But on weeknights, concerts now need to wrap up by about 12:30 a.m.
13: Even with the updates, he says Stampede would still allow outdoor tunes later than well-known festivals like Lollapalooza and Coachella. Still, Councillor Kim Tyers will propose a compromise at today's council meeting. If her motion is passed, the music cutoff time would be pushed to 1 a.m. on weeknights, and decibel limits would be reduced by 2.5 instead of 5. Opponents like Cowboys co-founder Paul Vickers were joined by federal conservative leader Pierre Poilievre in decrying the bylaw updates, claiming it would take away jobs and cut back performances. Farkas responded it wasn't a last-minute decision, with talks dating as far back as February.
14: Stampede succeeds because Calgarians welcome millions of people into our city, and that goodwill matters. A few operators do not get to treat their neighbors like garbage and damage the reputation of an event that belongs to all of us.
13: Cowboys Music Festival starts on July 2nd. I'm Phil Wood.
12: And just ahead of the greatest outdoor show on earth, your wallet just got a little bit of a reprieve. The province has rolled back a decision on the price of booze less than 2 weeks after it was announced. The changes include increasing the price of a pint of draft beer to $5, up from $3.20. On Monday, Service Alberta and Red Tape Reductions Minister Dale Nelly announced the raised prices have now been reversed. Nelly says the hike was supposed to discourage binge drinking. Says the move was made because the hospitality industry is a key driver for jobs and tourism in Alberta. And you might see a bigger uniformed presence when the Calgary Stampede kicks off. The province bringing in over a dozen Alberta sheriffs to work alongside Calgary police. They'll focus on busy party zones, including popular tent areas and keeping a close watch on large crowds. The move follows trouble in past years with reports of property damage and excessively rowdy behavior spilling into nearby neighborhoods. Officials say the extra support is meant to keep things safe and under control. There's a chance that more sheriffs could be sent in. Disturbing new details surfacing about the suspect in the shooting death of a police officer yesterday in Montreal. 660's Charlene Close reports that police agencies across the country are being extra vigilant.
24: 34-year-old Mohamed Lamine Benoit is the third Canadian police officer to be killed on the job in less than 2 weeks. A second officer is recovering in hospital. Quebec's premier says the impact is wide-reaching.
15: My thoughts are also with those who were injured, the members of our police services, and all those who have been affected directly or indirectly. This strategy.
24: There's a report the suspect was part of the misogynistic incel subculture. The RCMP's intelligence unit in BC has also issued an alert about a manifesto calling for violence against police. I'm Charlene Close.
12: And Montreal's mayor expected to visit the neighborhood later where a police officer was shot and killed. Now, the shooting happened just outside of a hotel where British journalist Ben Clerken was staying with his wife and two daughters. He tells Breakfast TV about the terrifying moments when he and several other guests were told by police to lock themselves in a room.
18: The most worrying point, actually, I suppose it was a worrying point, it was probably there. We thought there was someone maybe coming through the door. I picked up a chair. It was a conference room. There were steak knives on the table, so we grabbed a couple of those, stuck them in my pocket. Other people did so as well. Children were hiding behind curtains.
12: Now, police officers were met with gunfire after responding to that 911 call about a person with a gun at the hotel. Back to Calgary now. A makeshift memorial continues to grow in the city's Beltline. Flowers and personal messages have been set up in Tompkins Park along 17th Avenue Southwest, honoring 67-year-old Howard Hunter. Now, police say he was killed on Saturday shortly after 5 p.m. in what's being investigated as a deadly assault. Investigators have laid a manslaughter charge against 68-year-old Danny Turkic in connection to the death. He's scheduled to make a court appearance on Wednesday. A regular meeting is set for city councillors today, but once again, most of the day is expected to be taken up by land use files, including a few contentious projects like proposed infill development in Glendale, where residents have filed multiple letters of opposition raising concerns about traffic safety, parking pressure, and the impact on an already tight intersection. Neighbors argue the project does not fit the character of the area and could create new safety risks along a busy corridor. Also this week at City Hall, the process to appoint a chair for the new Water Utility Board still moving ahead with the committee meeting several times. And with all the recent moisture we've been seeing, Calgary is going to be buggy with mosquitoes this year? Well, that's the question. Darren Rathwell has more on the answer.
19: They're hunting mosquitoes, but they've got not as many as normal.
20: On average right now, we're maybe getting less than 50 a trap.
19: And that's about a third to half of normal at this time of year, says city pest expert Alex Coker. She says cooler nights and windy weather likely resulting in less bloodsuckers showing up in Calgary mosquito traps. But as per usual, that likely won't stay that way.
20: We are following like a typical trend in terms of like once things warm up, we will start to see more adults, and that usually that peak happens kind of like mid-July.
19: But Coker says despite recent moisture,
20: we're not expecting there to be like a ton more mosquitoes in July than we see on average.
19: But she also says more moisture could skew things, so that could still change. Meanwhile, a mosquito study underway in Calgary, kits where you can place dead mosquitoes in four city parks. Experts looking at the insect's ecology. I'm Darren Athwell.
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0: Good morning, and with blue sky for midday, things are moving nicely. There are still some delays heading out of the city. Construction on the south side of Deerfoot. It's southbound lanes from Seton past 212 Avenue, and then over the bridge at Dunbow Road towards DeWinton. Southbound lanes of the highway move better once the merge happens. Deerfoot and McLeod Trail become Highway 2, moving south to Okotoks. On the west side of the city, more road work. Trans-Canada Highway, 16th Avenue, or Highway 1, westbound through about Callaway Park, where it kind of culminates. After that, things move well from Highway 22 and beyond. There was a collision in the city's southeast at McIver Boulevard and 52nd Street. Watch for some people on the road still attending to that one. And if there is more in your way, you can share it 403-291-0066. 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Now the forecast. Here's meteorologist Michael Coos.
1: It's all sun today. Warms up to 21 degrees. Continues to get warmer heading into Wednesday, Thursday as well. 23 degrees on Wednesday, 25 on Thursday. Pretty good chance for showers Friday. Currently we have 13 degrees Shaughnessy, 13 downtown. This afternoon up to 21.
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12: Morning, it's 13 right now. Could be a very beautiful day today in Calgary with lots of sunshine. I'm Logan Stein. Here's a look at some of the stories making headlines this morning. Very disturbing case out of the city's northeast. Police say they're looking for a 10-year-old boy who assaulted a 9-week-old baby in the community of Country Hills last week. Supposedly, a kid riding a scooter along the same sidewalk passed the stroller, reached out, and hit the sleeping baby in the stomach. More on this in 15 minutes' time. It's another chapter in the fight over new volume control rules with the stampede quickly approaching.
23: A few operators do not get to treat their neighbors like garbage and damage the reputation of an event that belongs to all of us.
12: Mayor Jeremy Farkas says it's time to cut the BS. Phil Wood has those details coming up. And coming up after sports, a new release just came out moments ago with details on an arrest made in Edmonton of a high school teacher. Now, if you look at sports from Sportsnet 960 The Fan, here's Tanya Blakeney.
0: Good morning. News from the NHL up the QE2 as the Edmonton Oilers have named Mike Babcock their newest head coach. It comes after the team, along with the NHL, the NHLPA, were involved in approving Babcock to be hired by any coach last week. The Oilers also announcing today DJ Smith has been named associate coach under Babcock. In World Cup action yesterday, it was two goals for each Erling Haaland, Lionel Messi, and Kylian Mbappe. Messi also becoming the World Cup goal-scoring leader as Argentina beat Austria 2-0. Mbappe scored twice, France blanked Iraq 3-0, and Haaland scored twice as the Vikings clinched advancement with a 3-2 win over Senegal. The Vikings also did their infamous row. The team and staff joined the penalty area after the game, alternating with fans in what was a very fun experience in New Jersey. Also yesterday, it was the Algerians beating Jordan 2-1. Today, four games on the schedule, including one at Toronto Stadium, where Panama plays Croatia. Canada is back on the pitch tomorrow in BC, playing Switzerland. In the WNBA, Seattle Storm dropped a game yesterday, 112-110 in overtime to the visiting Dallas Wings. Indiana Fever beat the Phoenix Mercury 86-77. Toronto Tempo fell 94-87 to the Atlanta Dream. Tempo next in action Thursday, hosting the LA Sparks. In NBA, off-season changes, big ones for Milwaukee and Miami. Giannis Antetokounmpo is heading to Miami in a blockbuster move as the Milwaukee Bucks receive Tyler Hero, among several other players and draft picks, including today's 13th overall selection in the NBA draft. Blue Jays back on the diamond today in Toronto, playing the Houston Astros, game 2 of 3. Yesterday, the Jays beat the Astros.
6: And he does indeed get it out into left field, not super deep, but tagging Varsho. And
0: pinch hitter Miles Straw drove in that go-ahead run in the seventh inning. It was one of three of Toronto's sacrifice flies. Sports at 15 and 45 minutes past this hour, or anytime at sportsnet.ca.
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0: Crispolo Comillas, who worked at the Louise St. Lawrence Catholic Junior and Senior High School, was arrested at his home on June 18th. Officers say his charges of accessing and possessing child sexual exploitation materials stem from recent online activity. His employment at the school places him in contact with kids. Now, Comillas was released from custody and is expected to appear in court on July 6th. Anyone with information is asked to contact your local police or Crime Stoppers. A group of former officials of the U.S. Internal Revenue Service is asking a federal judge to scrutinize a controversial deal that granted U.S. President Donald Trump and his family sweeping immunity from past tax audits.
1: The group of former government officials alleged the deal to resolve Trump's $10 billion lawsuit against the IRS in exchange for immunity from past audits was, quote, unprecedented and breathtakingly improper. A federal judge reopened the case last month after a group of former judges alleged the settlement, which included both the immunity and the DOJ's now scuttled $1.8 billion anti-weaponization fund, was deceptive and a fraud on the court. In an amicus brief filed Monday, the former officials argued the audit provision was unlawful and should be scrutinized. Peter Haralambos, ABC News.
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5: A decent ride continues to improve as that rush hour period clears out. Still a beautiful blue sky and dry routes below. There is road work. It's kind of ramped up in a couple of areas actually heading out of the city. One on the west side of Calgary, TransCanada, westbound through about Range Road 33 near Callaway Park, where things get especially slow. And southbound on Calgary's Highway 2, Deerfoot Trail, slow from Seaton towards the Bow River and then past Dunbow Road when that volume opens up. A little bit of congestion in the southwest at McLeod Trail near Lake Fraser Gate, Anderson Road. Northbound lanes are sluggish through Canyon Meadows Drive. And if you spot something in the way, you can pass it on 403-291-0066. 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Visit the Leva Sleep showroom on McLeod Trail Southeast or levasleep.com. Now, the forecast here is meteorologist Michael Koo.
6: Sunshine, 21 degrees today. Warmer weather on the way toward the middle of the week, but we do have some cloud and showers stretching into the weekend. This afternoon's 21 degree high is back to seasonal. Tomorrow it's 23, as warm as 25, with a mix of sun and cloud on Thursday. Risk of showers Friday. Periods of rain, it looks like, potentially on Saturday, or at least scattered showers. Cooler air, without question, only up to 16 to kick off the weekend. This afternoon, it's as warm as 21 under a sunny sky.
0: 660 News Time, 9:52. This is 660 News Radio, Calgary. A Canadian golfer has been mistaken for an American Olympian who was recently arrested. Eva Fragiscatos reports.
7: It was quite the surprise for Canadian golfer David Hearn. On Monday morning, ABC News mixed him up with a three-time U.S. Olympian who was arrested last week at the Lincoln Memorial Reflecting Pool in Washington for touching a detached material from the bottom of the pool. The news network reported on the story, but when they put up the arrested Olympian's photo, it wasn't him. Instead, it was the Brampton-born golfer. The Canuck David Hearn wrote on social media, ABC, please post a correct photo of the person in this article. I'm a 47-year-old professional golfer from Canada, not the person you're trying to report on. The U.S. Olympic canoer is 67 years old and tells ABC News that he was not trying to cause any damage to the pool, but was just feeling some paint that had peeled from the bottom. I'm Eva Fragiscatos.
0: World Cup audiences have been booing the tournament's new hydration.

0: second breaks, but marketers say Coca-Cola is not feeling much of the heat. While the company's Powerade brand is the break's official sponsor, University of Toronto business professor Richard Powers says the fan vitriol isn't likely to turn audiences off the beverage brand.
1: It's such a powerful brand. They take a little bit of a hit on their, you know, their image. But as I said, that's collateral damage and very small collateral damage. The real ire goes against FIFA.
0: Hydration breaks stop play while Powerade coolers get rushed onto the stadium sidelines and ads blanket the video screens. During Germany's weekend game against Ivory Coast in Toronto, the breaks triggered a wave of booing because they stopped the game's momentum at a key moment. How much would you pay for a gaming console? Well, Mike Dubusky has the details on a very pricey new one in today's Tech Trends.
2: From ABC News Tech Trends. The gaming company Valve has announced pricing for its upcoming Steam Machine, a new Linux-based gaming PC. The 512GB version will go for $1,049, a significant notch above the already pricey PlayStation 5 Pro. A controller is not included in that price, but can be bundled for an additional $80. Valve says the Steam Machine will offer more customization than the PS5 Pro and will be able to play a wider variety of games. Electric car maker Lucid Motors is laying off about 1,000 employees, about 18% of the company. It marks Lucid's second round of staffing cuts this year as it prepares a trio of new, lower-cost EVs. And Amazon Prime Day is kicking off. Adobe forecasts this year will be a record setter for the online retailer, predicting shoppers will spend $26.3 billion when it all wraps up on Friday. With Tech Trends, I'm Mike Dubusky, ABC News.
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6: Good morning. The Bank of Canada governor says the pullback in oil will help to keep a lid on inflation. And Tiff Macklem says that helps the policy dilemma facing the central bank. Now, he also told a Paris audience today overinvestment in the U.S. is creating broader correction risks for the global financial system. Macklem says rising imbalances in trade and capital flows between the U.S., China, and Europe have created major financial vulnerabilities. And that includes the possibility of a rapid unwinding of investment in potentially overvalued U.S. markets. The Canadian dollar closed to a fresh one-year low today, down by about a fifth of a cent, 70.41 cents U.S. Now, the TSX is lower today. It's down 112 points, 34,889. That's pretty close to wiping out all of yesterday's gains. Gold futures down $46 to $4,156. Oil is lower for a third day and for a seventh session in the last eight, down 93 cents to 72.93. That is close to a three-week low. On Wall Street, we could call this an AI reality check with ongoing concerns about the sustainability in tech investments. So the NASDAQ, the biggest loser again today, it's down 473. That's a drop of 1.8%. The S&P is down 91, and the Dow is now higher for a third day. It's up 33. Shares in Micron Technology selling off ahead of earnings tomorrow. That stock down by about 10% right now, but still higher by 280% this year. At the Business Center, I'm Chris McCusker.
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2: It's mainly sunny in 13. Good morning, I'm Todd Kaufman. Here's what's making news right now. It's another chapter in the fight over new volume control rules as stampede starts early next month. A city councilor is proposing a compromise while Mayor Jeremy Farkas dials up the tension in his tit-for-tat with critics, including some big-name political leaders. 660's Phil Wood takes a look.
4: In a fiery three-minute video, Mayor Farkas took aim at a handful of myths about the noise bylaw, calling the changes modest.
5: There's no change on the weekends at all, but on weeknights, concerts now need to wrap up by about 12:30 a.m.
4: Even with the updates, he says Stampede would still allow outdoor tunes later than well-known festivals like Lollapalooza and Coachella. Still, Councillor Kim Tyers will propose a compromise at today's council meeting. If her motion is passed, the music cutoff time would be pushed to 1 a.m. on weeknights, and decibel limits would be reduced by 2.5 instead of 5. Opponents like Cowboys co-founder Paul Vickers were joined by federal conservative leader Pierre Poilievre in decrying the bylaw updates, claiming it would take away jobs and cut back performances. Farkas responded it wasn't a last-minute decision, with talks dating as far back as February.
5: Stampede succeeds because Calgarians welcome millions of people into our city, and that goodwill matters. A few operators do not get to treat their neighbors like garbage and damage the reputation of an event that belongs to all of us.
4: Cowboys Music Festival starts on July 2nd. I'm Phil Wood.
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6: Good morning. With the rush hour behind you, the midday is moving nicely. A couple of construction delays, both of them mostly heading out of the city. South of Calgary on Deerfoot, southbound Highway 2 from Seton through to 12th Avenue, and then over the Bow River at Dunbow Road when it fully opens up. Watch for crews doing some work. West of Calgary, similar on the Trans-Canada. Highway 1 westbound through Callaway Park in Springbank area. You'll find the westbound volume opens up after Range Road 33. There was a crash in the southeast, 52nd Street, McIver Boulevard. Watch for crews and people just kind of in the final stages there, hoping everyone's okay. It didn't look like it was causing big delays, though. That can detour you in lanes very quickly. And if you spot something else in the way, you can share it, 403-291-0066. 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Now, a look at the forecast. Here's meteorologist Michael Kuse.
7: It's all sun this afternoon. Heating up nicely, too. Yesterday was only 16 degrees with some clouds, some weak showers. 21 today under the sun. Drops down to 9 overnight. Tomorrow's mainly sunny and as warm as 23 degrees. This afternoon, sunny and 21.
2: 660 News Time, 10:03. A custodian at an Edmonton junior and senior high school is facing charges accused of accessing and possessing child sexual exploitation materials. Alberta law enforcement response teams arrested Chris Camillus at his home in the capital city last week. An investigation into the man began after a referral by the National Center for Missing and Exploited Children, raising red flags about an unknown user in Alberta sharing child sexual exploitation materials online. Alert says that while the investigation and charges are related to online offenses, the nature of the 47-year-old's alleged crimes put him in direct contact with youth. 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I'm Todd Kaufman.
8: Montreal mourns the loss of a resident and a police officer while law enforcement investigates motives and a manifesto. This is Now You Know. I'm Rob Snow.
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8: Law enforcement agencies are warning of the potential of copycat shootings after yesterday's attack in Montreal. Three people died, including a Montreal police officer, a local bystander, and the perpetrator. The Globe and Mail is reporting the RCMP sent a bulletin to multiple police agencies across the country, warning about possible copycats, citing a manifesto that encourages people to shoot police officers. With the latest from Montreal, we start with this report from Johanny Bufar of City News.
10: It was just very terrifying.
11: Pretty rough, very disturbed because of what happened here.
12: Mohamed Lamine Ben Redouane killed in the line of duty during a Montreal shooting on Monday. The 34-year-old joined the SPVM in 2021, and they say his passing is a great loss for the police force. His sense of duty, dedication, and professionalism will forever be remembered, they added. The Center for Israel and Jewish Affairs confirmed that Michael Moshe Mizrahi was the civilian killed. In a social media post writing that he was a beloved member of Montreal's Jewish community and an innocent victim of today's events.
13: Unfortunately, because there were police officers and civilians that were fatally shot, so anyone who comes into the neighborhood has to identify themselves to make sure that they live in the neighborhood before they're allowed over the police tape line.
12: People were finally allowed back outside around 3:30 Monday afternoon after having to shelter in place. A shooting in Montreal left three people dead, including a police officer and a civilian, and sparked a major police operation in Côte des Neiges. Residents described a situation that was difficult to comprehend as it unfolded. The perimeter was set just one block away from a grocery store where customers were locked down on Monday.
14: Almost 3 or 4 minutes after I walked in, I was shoved into the back of the storage area, and we were told to be very quiet, that there was an active shooter in the area, and that we needed to find a place to just hide.
12: Following that incident, several videos were shared on social media. In them, you see police officers being shot and literally collapsing right before our eyes. I was a cop in Montreal. I just want to urge us not to become desensitized by this. These are human beings. There's an investigative aspect to this, but there's also a human aspect. We must not become desensitized to this. That's why I'm asking people not to share these videos. The investigation will be conducted. We'll get to the bottom of this, and that's the focus right now. Flags have been lowered to half-mast at Montreal Police Headquarters in memory of Officer Mohamed Lamine Ben Redouane.
15: I'm sorry for the officer that's down and anyone else that's injured or deceased. It's very unfortunate.
12: Joanie Bouffard, City News, Montreal.
8: There are reports the Gunman's Manifesto expresses a hatred of women and references the incel movement. The bulletin from the RCMP says the manifesto has ties to Alberta. Quebec's police watchdog is investigating the shooting, while the Quebec Provincial Police have launched a parallel criminal probe. At a news conference in Montreal, the head of public safety for that city, Jim Beas, was one of several Quebec officials to offer condolences and praise the actions of the police.
16: My condolences to the family, friends, our entire police force, who every day wake up with one sole mission: to protect us and to hope that they make it home safely to their families. I want to take the opportunity as well to thank the Quebec government, our premier, the ministers here at the table, for their strong collaboration in the last little while, but also as we pass this unimaginable, incredibly difficult moment for all of Montrealers, particularly those that protect and serve.
8: Ian Lafreniere is the Minister of Domestic Security in the Quebec government. He told news reporters this attack wasn't terrorism and that investigators are working alongside other intelligence and law enforcement agencies across the country.
17: As soon as we had enough information, the structure de gestion policière contre le terrorisme was launched, was in place, gathering, you know, intelligence from the different agencies. So this is a Canadian program. We just want to make sure that we share all intelligence, all information that we get. So it was, yes, it was on, but finally it was excluded in terms of a terrorism attack. That have been said, the reason why we create a Ministère de la Sécurité Intérieure is because we want to gather more intelligence. instead of working by silos, we want to work all together. This is one of the purpose of the Ministère de la Sécurité Intérieure, because yes, the threat is different. We do see what's going on in different places. Our world has changed, unfortunately, so we need to react to that. But Montreal is a safe city, and that's the reason why we're reacting today, because this is so surprising, because this is not the Montreal that we know about.
8: On any possible connections of this manifesto to Alberta and online videos and claims the civilian may have been shot by the police, Mr. Lafreniere had very little to say about that.
17: There have been some rumors, there have been some information stating that the civilian was shot by a police officer. This is not that kind of information that we can share at this moment. It's really the Bureau des Enquêtes Indépendantes that will conduct the investigation. And this is their duty to first to conduct the investigation with the SQ. This is the neutral organization that was involved with that. And we'll see what are the results. But for the moment, we're not going to do any comments about that.
18: Thank you. Last question. Can you explain how investigators are looking at how this could be related to movement outside the province?
17: But first of all, because of the event, and I'm sure you've been through the day and you saw that it was taking a while. So during that moment, for sure, all the different agencies have been involved in that, including La Structure de Gestion Policière contre Terroriste. And this is all the partners, including our CMP. So they gathered intelligence information, whether or not we could have believed it could have been linked to something else. Rumors earlier were talking about an event in Saskatchewan that could have been linked to. So, and believe me, it's not the case at all.
8: This attack in Montreal marks the third time a Canadian police officer has been killed in the line of duty this month. I'm Rob Snow. This is Now You Know. This is News Radio.
6: Radio Traffic Center. I'm Tanya Blakeney. The biggest delays right now are actually for construction south of Calgary. Highway 2, Deerfoot Trail southbound from Seaton towards DeWinton. You're going to find some delays over the bridge. Watch for crews doing work. West of Calgary, similar story on the Trans-Canada. Westbound Highway 1 towards Range Road 33. That's basically in front of Callaway Park. And then there's also some road work in the south on McLeod Trail northbound through Canyon Meadows Drive. If there is something in your way, it's a free call at star or pound 660. 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Now the forecast. Here is meteorologist Michael Kuz.
7: Sun this afternoon, warming up to 21 degrees, drops down to 9 overnight, so milder tomorrow morning than it was this morning. It's mainly sunny and 23 on Wednesday. More cloud, but still dry and as warm as 25 Thursday. This afternoon, it's all sun with a high point.
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8: He's with us every Tuesday to try and make sense of some of the stories that are in the news. Professor Ian Lee is back with us from the Sprott School of Business at Carleton University. Good day to you.
1: Good afternoon, Rob.
8: I want to start with this story out of British Columbia, where you have thousands of condo units sitting empty, new condo construction that is slow to a crawl. Some developers could go under. It would seem to me they built too many condos and speculators don't want to buy them. So now you have the federal government, the Carney government, and the EB government in BC putting in $3.2 billion. They're going to buy thousands of these condos, said they're going to turn them into affordable housing. Critics call it a bailout. What do you call it?
1: Of course it is. You know, I don't want to sound like an ideologue. I don't belong to any political party, but, you know, I did work in banking for 9 years, and I've been to lots of countries around the world, successful and unsuccessful countries. And what I've noticed is those countries that are not successful or doing far less successful is that they tend to use the government policy, government money, to try to offset the impact of the market. The whole point of the market, this isn't ideology. Nobel Prizes have been awarded in this, and this is from my practical experience in a bank. Not all companies are equally efficient. Not all companies make high-quality products. Everybody knows that. Everybody knows that. Some companies make inferior products. And so guess what we do when we discover that as buyers and consumers? You know, because there's all kinds of websites now out there warning people about shoddy merchandise and shoddy companies. Well, we stop buying it from them. And what happens to those companies if they don't turn it around and solve their problems with their buyers, their customers quickly? They fail. They go to business. You know, this is the whole Darwinian thing, okay? So the market punishes, drives lousy companies out of business. They go bankrupt. And that's the essence of the market economy. Not all companies succeed. And for those who say this is ideology, go to your computer and go to the Government of Canada and look up the bankruptcy statistics. And it tells you how many companies failed last year, what was their average size, what province mm-hmm. were they in, etc. Mm-hmm. So anyone who says it's ideology or theory that companies fail don't know what they're talking about. Companies fail regularly, and the market weeds them out. It's Darwinian. And sure. So what the government is trying to do here is, because there are some condo developers that were incompetent. Let's be clear. That's what it is. It's like not all players make it in the NFL or in the NHL. And then guess what happens? They get cut. It's the equivalent sure. of going bankrupt, okay? So what the government of Canada is doing and the government of BC is saying, oh, my God, these few companies here, not all of them, by the way, most of the developers made good decisions and they built good buildings and they priced them well and they understood the market and they sold their product. But some didn't. So the government is stepping in saying we're going to save them. In other words, they're zombie companies. This is what China's been doing for years. Zombie companies are companies that are not competitive. And people don't want to buy their products. So the government steps in and keeps bailing them out instead of letting them go into liquidation. Okay. Their resources get released.
8: What if you have a housing affordability issue? You have 2,000 condos. They're sitting empty. Nobody's living in them. What's wrong with the government saying, you know what, we'll buy them and we'll rent them out at a more reasonable rate and we'll give people a place to live? What's wrong with that?
1: Here is what's wrong with it, okay? And it's not about helping people who are homeless, okay? Let's get rid of that. You know, that's how people demagogue. Oh, what about this? And what about people dying? This isn't about that. It's about whether this is the most appropriate way to deal with the housing crisis. There's a housing shortage because, and I've said this in my presentations using data from CMHC, the 10 largest cities, and Vancouver's one of them, have harmed construction of homes through very deliberately high development charges on the developers to build new product, new housing units, and incredible delays, red tape, that takes a lot longer to build the house. But that people can say that's his theory. Let me tell you what's wrong with this policy. By the government coming in, and they're going to give a price. Everyone agrees on that. They're not doing this for free. They're going to pay the developer a price. And then Hedy Fry said this is going to make prices go down. No, this is going to make prices go up, everybody. Listen, what the government is doing is fixing the price at the price they pay this condo developer, which is way above the market price, okay, because they said they can't sell them. That is nonsense. Anybody can sell anything if you cut the price low enough. I can sell anything in this world if I cut the price low enough. So what they're saying is the developers don't want to reduce their prices and take a loss. So they've conned the government into paying above market price for these condos. And so what that does is it puts a floor now on the price of condos in Vancouver. The prices will not go below that because other developers are going to say, hey, that's the market minimum price now for a condo. Because they're so unwitting about it and clueless, what they've done is they've ensured prices will not go down in Vancouver. This is upside down and backward.
8: Okay. Well, look, we have to stop there on that particular topic. 10 years since Brexit, Professor, 10 years since Brexit. Is the UK better off 10 years later? I'll ask you that when we come back. This is News Radio.
6: News Radio Traffic Center. I'm Tanya Blakeney. Still watching volume move okay around the city for the midday. It appears to be a collision-free ride with a blue sky. Don't let that distract you on a gorgeous Tuesday morning. You'll find some road work in the south on McLeod Trail, Canyon Meadows Drive. South of the city, Highway 2, Deerfoot Trail moving south from Seton towards DeWinton. Busy with construction over the bridge. And west of Calgary, TransCanada also deals with some construction. Volume is slow from about Crestmont Valley Ridge towards Highway 22. If there is something in your way, pass it on 403-291-0066. You can also text 660-660 when it's safe to do so. Now, a look at the forecast. Here's meteorologist Michael
7: Sunshine Coos. This afternoon warms up to 21 degrees. Light winds out of the east at about 15 to 20 kilometers per hour. Drops down to 9 overnight. Tomorrow it's mainly sunny and 23. Hottest day comes Thursday. Creeps up into the mid-20s before showers develop on Friday. This afternoon, look for sunshine at 21 degrees.
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8: Professor Ian Lee is with the Sprott School of Business at Carleton University. He's here every Tuesday. 10 years ago today was the Brexit vote. Leave, 51.9, remain 48.1. I bet you remember that, watching that, Professor, when that happened. So it's been 10 years. Is the UK better off now that it's not part of the EU?
1: I want three quick points. Number one, I support free trade and free trade agreements. That's why I'm so opposed to Trump on tariffs. Tariffs are the antithesis of free trade. Free trade agreements remove tariffs. People like Trump put tariffs on. So they're the opposite of each other. They're not two different subjects. Tariffs are the opposite of free trade agreements. Free trade agreements take tariffs off. Okay, so I believe in free trade agreements. Number two, Brexit was not about whether they're going to be better off or worse off. They were opposed to a myriad of other policies of the European Union, which has become an extraordinarily regulatory state. In fact, the current ECB governor says that Europe is in, Christine Lagarde says that Europe is in an existential crisis, as did the former governor, because of their excessive regulation, including they demanded that Britain take a certain number of illegal immigrants that they didn't want to take. So that's why they left. But now let's go to the third question, which is really what you're asking me. And there's several studies out, I've read them, saying that it was a terrible decision of Britain because it cost them 8% of GDP. Well, Evans, I'm going to throw a name out to everybody. I hope they Google it and go read this guy. Ambrose Evans Pritchard, a very good British name, you know. Ambrose Evans Pritchard writes at the Telegraph, global economic correspondent. Graduate of a place called Oxford, you know, and he did his master's at the Sorbonne in French about, guess what? The flaws of the European Union structure. So this guy, and he, by the way, he speaks apparently impeccable French, and he, of course, speaks the Queen's English. And he's a really, really smart guy. His father was a don at Oxford.
8: Okay.
1: Anyway.
8: Okay.
1: I'm just giving you the background. He wrote this column today. People should read it, where he goes through and he just ruthlessly deconstructs these claims that Britain lost 8%. He says, if you go and look at these studies, what they did is they put United States in as a comparative country, comparator country. Well, first off, the U.S. is not part of the European Union. Secondly, the U.S. is skating circles around everybody, including every last country in Europe. And so he said, comparing UK to U.S. and saying, look, they're not doing as well, that proves that they screwed up on Brexit. He says it does no such thing. You got to compare apples to apples. So when he does it, he argues, and Allianz, a huge French global bank, also did a study. They estimate that the cost was about 2% of exiting Europe, the Brexit cost. And then he showed the growth figures, GDP, for the last, since Brexit until now. UK has grown faster than France, faster than Italy, and really faster than Germany. So I'm going to answer you this way, Rob. I think the jury is still out. Yes, they did slightly less well under because of the 2% decline, if you accept the Allianz study. But then you look at all the benefits that they're no longer subject to all the ridiculous regulations of Europe that inhibit economic growth. So I think that the jury is out. There'll be more studies published in the years ahead because this fascinates economists. I do believe in free trade generally as a generic statement. I just don't believe in the European model of free trade. I believe in the North American model, the CUSMA model. That, I think, is a much better, a much superior model, and that's why I disagree with Trump on tariffs.
8: Okay. Great to hear from you this week. We'll catch up next week again and see what's making news then. Thank you, Professor. Professor Ian Lee with us every week from the Sprott School of Business at Carleton University in Ottawa today. To Alberta we go next, or Focus Alberta, here on News Radio

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1: Mainly sunny and 15. Good morning. I'm Todd Kaufman. Here's what's making news right now. Kicking off council this morning in question period, the Cowboys Music Festival noise bylaw issue taking center stage. Ryan Plikatis, the chief of community standards and bylaw for the city, set the record straight on who knew what when as it pertains to the noise bylaw. Plikatis says that the festival organizers were informed in both February and May of the changes. He says last year the city received 225 noise complaints through 311 about music festivals off of Stampede grounds.
2: I heard from residents who described 10 days of vibrating windows and having to remove items off of shelves and tables as they would shake off the tables and shelves. I heard from folks who didn't sleep much during that week and had to go to work during the stampede feeling completely exhausted.
1: That being said, the city has made a slight adjustment to the new rules, extending the cool-down period for weeknights to allow for a more gradual exit for festival goers. All of council has decided to move forward with a larger debate on the issue, which is happening now. 660 News Radio will bring you the updates as the day continues. 660 News Time, 10:31. Traffic and weather together on the ones from the 660 News Radio Traffic Center. Here's Tanya.
3: Watching volume as it does its thing around the city. Very few distractions as Deerfoot, Crowchild, and 16th Avenue all move nicely. 16th through the inner city with no big delays as you maneuver between Crowchild and Deerfoot Trail. Might see a traffic light delay at 14th Street, though that's not unusual north of the university there. Now in the northwest, there were some slight delays on Stoney westbound because of a collision at Shaganapi Trail. That's cleared out of the way, and travel speed on Stoney Trail is actually back up to 100 kilometers per hour. Traveling safely, of course. If you spot something in the way, though, share it, 403-291-0066. Traffic for Prominence Way Retirement Community. Belly up for a free Stampede breakfast with live entertainment, vendors, and more Sunday, July 5th from 9 to 11 a.m. 905 Prominence Way Southwest. Now the forecast. Here's meteorologist Michael Coos.
4: We'll see sunshine into the afternoon today with highs in the low 20s, almost mid-20s on Wednesday under a mainly sunny sky. Definitely mid-20s Thursday, but more cloud coming in late. Becomes a mix of sun and cloud with a low of 13. Super mild in the morning on Thursday. The afternoon high up to 25. This afternoon's high reaching 21 degrees.
1: 660 News Time, 10:32. Well, we have breaking news from police in Montreal. The alleged gunman from Tuesday's double homicide has been identified as 25-year-old Seth Scott Hatfield from Lethbridge. Police say he was involved in the shooting at a hotel in the Côte des Neiges district that killed a 34-year-old police officer and a 68-year-old bystander who was working nearby. Hatfield was also killed in the gun battle. Some members of Montreal's Jewish community have gathered around the scene to mourn the victims. We'll have more on this developing story as it comes in today. A disturbing story in the Northeast where a newborn was allegedly attacked by an older boy. According to police, last Tuesday, a few minutes after 4:30 p.m., a man was pushing his sleeping 9-year-old in a stroller in the Country Hills neighborhood. Moments later, the 10-year-old suspect on a scooter reached out and struck the baby as he rode past. The newborn is all right, though he's sporting a large red mark on his stomach. Police have so far been unable to locate the suspect, who's described as wearing a white t-shirt and short blonde hair at the time. Anyone with information is asked to contact police. And Alberta's Internet Child Exploitation Unit has arrested an Edmonton Catholic School custodian for possession of child porn. 47-year-old Crispolo Comillas was working at the Louis Saint Laurent Catholic Junior and Senior High School and was arrested at his home on June 18th. Officers say his charges of accessing and possessing child sexual exploitation materials stem from online activity. His employment at the school places him in contact with youth. For more local news anytime, head to citynews.ca. I'm Todd Kaufman.
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6: It's our Tuesday News Day panel. That means it's time for Focus Alberta with Matt Solberg, partner, New West Public Affairs. Matt Solberg, welcome back. Great to hear from
7: you
6: today.
7: Thank you for having me.
6: Along with Rob Breckenridge, broadcaster, podcaster, contributor to the Calgary Herald. Rob, welcome back. Good to hear from you.
7: Yeah, likewise. Thanks for having me.
6: On the 10th anniversary of the Brexit referendum, this is one analysis in the news media today. This is from Axios. Britain remains marooned in a low-growth cycle, saddled with trade friction, high prices, strained public services, and a hypersensitive electorate that tolerates virtually no political failure. Other than that, a smashing success. Matt Solberg, what warnings do you think are there for Alberta from the Brexit case on the Brexit anniversary?
8: Well, look, I think, you know, if there's been any productivity increase out of Britain over the last 10 years, it's been in their manufacturing of new prime ministers. we're looking at 7 in a decade. And so setting aside the fact that, you know, the economic upside that had been argued for by Brexiteers a decade ago has not come to fruition. And in fact, despite Great Britain not being landlocked as Alberta would be, you know, the UK is, you know, a roughly 6 to 8% smaller economy. And so the bottom line is, you know, Alberta may be considering, heading down a similar path as Great Britain did a decade ago. And I would argue with even fewer facts on the table than were available to those voting a decade ago in the UK. But I'm concerned that these lessons and these warnings, you know, will be ignored.
6: Why do you say that, Matt?
8: Well, I mean, look, I think right now opinions on this have been, on either side of the question, have been primarily rooted in emotion. You see, you know, the Forever Canadian petition, and just sort of the name of it is it's an emotion based argument. What we haven't seen, and I know that there is some work being done to put together credible numbers, is the facts. And you know, when you have proponents of separation claiming that this can all be done for roughly $5 or $6 billion. And with, you know, little to no, you know, downside economically, I think the public deserves the facts on this. And I think that that has been absent. What we can look at in the absence of that right now is history. And the UK provides a pretty stark picture of what this could look like.
6: What about you, Rob? What warnings do you see perhaps for Alberta from 10 years of Brexit?
7: Well, I think there's an obvious parallel, just sort of big picture, about, you know, this kind of a vote and it being a vessel for a lot of frustration with the status quo. And I think you saw that 10 years ago in the UK, just that frustration with where things were going, or that there wasn't an opportunity for change. And I think it was just a way of sort of sending a message to the EU in that case, or just sending a message that, you know, we're not happy with the status quo. And I think you're seeing some element of that with what's happening in Alberta. So there's that obvious parallel there. I mean, look, there's some clear differences between Alberta's situation and the situation the UK was in. I think maybe there's some closer analogies to the Scottish independence referendum when you look at Alberta's situation. I think there are those in Alberta who would maintain that, look, Alberta's got a point of leverage, a point of strength with our resources and our wealth, and that makes it different. I think that gets to kind of what Matt's talking about, where they're really selling, at least the separatist side, this sort of easy economic path to prosperity as soon as we can unshackle ourselves from Canada. So that's where you see, I think, where there's some apt parallels, where you saw similar kinds of promises that the UK would save money, the UK would thrive once they got unshackled from the EU, and that hasn't happened. So I think there's a lesson to be learned in terms of what the outcome is, but I think it's just also that lesson, like, pay attention to where there's anger and frustration, and if people see this as an opportunity just to kind of give a middle finger to the status quo, that the people might do so. And I think you just sort of need to prepare for that possibility. And how do you counter that? How do you give people a different way maybe of expressing that frustration?
6: Not, Rob, that everything can be compared, you know, the UK and Brexit, Alberta and this referendum this fall. But in a lot of the commentary, especially in the last 24 hours with the announcement of the resignation of Keir Starmer, people are wondering, has the UK become ungovernable? Okay. And I've been thinking about that because I have read, when was the last time an Alberta premier finished a term? Who was the last premier to finish a term, Rob? Do you know offhand? Do you remember?
7: Well, I guess depending on how you're measuring it. I mean, Rachel Notley won an election and then lost an election. But, I mean, otherwise, certainly you look at conservative premiers, the last to win an election and then win another election, you're going back to Ralph Klein.
6: Right. So is I guess it's this idea, is Alberta becoming ungovernable, do you think?
7: Well, it's an interesting question. And, I mean, you could see this situation where, you know, lose the referendum, but they could win control of the UCP. So, obviously, I think a lot of what's guided Danielle Smith has been kind of that element within conservative Alberta politics. And I think she's tried to, you know, we talk about learning lessons. I think she's tried to learn a lesson of, well, what happened to Jason Kenney more recently and more specifically, and how do I make sure that that doesn't happen to me? And so you get these different elements and factions within the conservative movement, some more organized and motivated than others. And, yeah, there's the possibility of a leadership review or challenge to her leadership come November. So, yeah, it's definitely still, I think, a real factor in conservative politics. And by extension, you know, if they're going to govern the province in terms of how Alberta's governed.
6: Okay. When we come back, a stampede swiping and are the fun police ruining the greatest outdoor show on earth? When we return, this is News Radio.

0: 660 News Radio Traffic Center. I'm Tanya Blakeney. Still watching volume move okay around the city for the midday. It appears to be a collision-free ride with a blue sky. Don't let that distract you on a gorgeous Tuesday morning. You'll find some road work in the south on McLeod Trail, Canyon Meadows Drive. South of the city, Highway 2, Deerfoot Trail moving south from Seton towards DeWinton. Busy with construction over the bridge. And west of Calgary, TransCanada also deals with some construction. Volume is slow from about Crestmont Valley Ridge towards Highway 22. If there is something in your way, pass it on. 403-291-0066. You can also text 660-660 when it's safe to do so. Now, a look at the forecast. Here's meteorologist Michael
1: Coos. Sunshine this afternoon warms up to 21 degrees. Light winds out of the east at about 15 to 20 kilometers per hour. Drops down to 9 overnight. Tomorrow it's mainly sunny and 23. Hottest day comes Thursday. Creeps up into the mid-20s before showers develop on Friday. This afternoon, look for sunshine at 21 degrees.
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11: Back with Focus Alberta, now Matt Solberg, partner, New West Public Affairs, Rob Breckenridge, broadcaster, podcaster, contributor to the Calgary Herald, a little more than a week away now from Stampede time in Calgary, and lots of sniping back and forth between the Premier and the Mayor of Calgary, Jeremy Farkas, about new noise controls that are being in place for some of the outdoor shows at the greatest outdoor show on earth. In fact, we have some audio of the mayor of Calgary. Let's play that, Curtis, please.
12: By now, you've seen the coordinated smear campaign from out-of-town politicians. By asking the big tents to use the same rules in place at Coachella, Lollapalooza, and all of the other world-class festivals. And that's the first piece of bullshit. We're not talking about Stampede at all. We're talking about a few off-site tents. In the last few years, the tents were given a special exemption. Meanwhile, their windows shook and broke, their shelves rattled, and music ran on weeknights until 2 or 3 a.m. Thousands of Calgarians raised their concerns. The city chose to listen to the people. The changes are modest. On weeknights, concerts now need to wrap up by about 12:30 a.m. Calgary still allows outdoor music later than anywhere else in North America. This wasn't a last minute change. The Big Ten's new in February, but what isn't...
11: Okay. I think that's good. I think that's... Okay. Okay. I think that's good. But nevertheless, I have to get your take on this, Matt Solberg. What do you think about this back and forth on the fun police are at it again? What do you think?
13: Well, look, I think a lot of this is a little bit of pre-stampede noise. I think this is a continuation of perhaps some political animosity between some of the principles of this conversation that existed long before this noise bylaw. Calgary Stampede has, you know, overcome some pretty tremendous adversity in years past. 13 years ago, just weeks after this devastating flood, the single largest natural disaster in Canada's history, the Calgary Stampede was held, and it was, you know, one of the most successful years on record. I look at this year and I think, you know, come hell or high volume, the Stampede is going to go and it's going to be a good time. So I'm not too concerned about this back and forth. I think the city feels it needs to respond to some complaints. And I think others are rightly pointing out the message this sends to, you know, to those who are, you know, coming to experience the greatest outdoor show on earth, and including live music. There's a lot of money, obviously, tied up in all of this. And, I think both sides probably have a pretty valid perspective.
11: Okay. What do you think, Rob?
14: Yeah, I would agree. And it sounds like there's some debate happening at Calgary City Hall today, and maybe they'll find some compromise. I think it's important for people to understand, like, there's sort of the main site of Calgary Stampede. Like, if you're coming to Calgary, you're going to Stampede, there's kind of one general area you go to, which is just sort of south or southeast of downtown. This is a separate area that was set up on the west side of downtown, and it was relatively new that they had this Cowboys Music Festival there. And so I think the issue was that for some of the residential area right around this park, this was brand new to them. And last year, and with a previous music

0: It is a little strange to see that, but I think it speaks to the importance of the Calgary Stampede, just, you know, how much it matters to have a successful festival every year. As Matt says, you know, we've done so in some really challenging conditions, which just speaks to how much it matters to the community. So I think a lot of this is coming from, I would say, a good place in wanting this to be a successful festival. But again, I think you also need to recognize the reality of what this means for people in the community and in this particular area, just on the western edge of downtown. So we'll see if they can come up with some kind of compromise. I hope, I would think that there's something that can at least get close to trying to satisfy both sides in this.
1: Okay. Yeah, the Prime Minister is going to be there probably a week and a half, flipping pancakes, wearing the cowboy hat. Pierre Poilievre will be there and very visible, I'm sure. Do you expect Stampede, though, to be a kind of a magnet for organizers from both sides of the referendum campaign, Matt?
2: I think we'll see a bit of it, but I think the reality is if you're campaigning, either to leave Canada or to say that there may be better places for you to be than at the Calgary Stampede. I think a lot of folks that are coming to Stampede are likely not of the demographic that, shows up in polling as being wanting to leave Canada. I think, if you want to find those folks, there's a lot of community events throughout the province, a lot of rural rodeos and events like that. So I expect there to be a presence, but I don't know that that it's going to be a disruptive presence. I wouldn't expect that.
1: What do you think, Rob?
0: Yeah, I would agree with that. I mean, I think what you're going to see, you'll see Premier Danielle Smith very visible. I expect you'll see Pierre Poilievre very visible. And I would imagine you'll probably see Mark Carney very visible. So I think just as that political stage, I think that's why maybe there's so much vested interest in this being a big, vibrant, successful kind of festival. But no, I think if you're pitching the cause or the case for Alberta separation, I don't expect there will be much of that. It's not an event for rallies. I don't know there's any separatist leader who has the kind of profile or platform to draw a big crowd, draw a lot of that kind of political attention that you typically see with Stampede. So, but it kind of looms over the conversation in Alberta. So I think it'll be interesting to see whether it makes its presence felt in other ways.
1: Okay. When we come back, a little bit more of provincial politics in Alberta. The NDP is running ads. Ask about that when we return. This is News Radio.
3: In the 660 News Radio Traffic Center, I'm Tanya Blakeney. Recovery for the morning ride is looking pretty good. Midday sets in, moving nicely on big routes. Deerfoot, Glenmore, and Crow Child Trail. No major slowdowns as the midday continues. Deerfoot travel speed close to 100 kilometers per hour, northbound and southbound. 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Now the forecast. Here is meteorologist Michael Coos.
4: We'll see sun into the afternoon today. Warms up into the low 20s. Should hit at least 21 degrees. As warm as 23 tomorrow and mainly sunny. The warmest day, not just in the afternoon, but mild in the morning as well. That comes Thursday with a low of 13 and a high up to 25 with a mix of sun and cloud. This afternoon, it's all sun and up to 21 degrees.
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7: Talking Alberta politics with Matt Salberg and Rob Breckenridge today here on Now You Know. I heard this ad for the first time yesterday. It features Ned Nenshi, the leader of the Alberta NDP. Kind of get to know Ned Nenshi. Let's listen to this a little bit.
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9: 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Now, we're going to help yours go further.
7: Okay. So, Matt, why am I hearing that ad, and what do you think of it?
10: Well, I think that the NDP obviously see an opportunity here, or perhaps a vulnerability on their opponent's side when it comes to this this referendum. I don't think it's a secret that Ned Nenshi hasn't exactly lit the imaginations of Albertans on fire since he became NDP leader. I think the polling shows that. However, if you dig a little deeper into some of the data, you do see movement on approval ratings for both Nenshi and the premier, and it's a pretty volatile time. So there's that side of things. The other part of this, and I think it's a little more technical, is the rules around referendum advertising. They give the NDP an opportunity to spend during this period in a way that third-party advertisers cannot. So okay. I think that they just see this as a good time to make efficient use of party donations and cement some opinions on Ned Nenshi as the fighter for Canada.
7: Okay. About a minute and a half, Rob Breckenridge, what do you think?
11: Well, I think clearly this is, it's some internal politics. I think there's been some frustration from NDP supporters, sort of those on the progressive left in Alberta, that Ned Nenshi hasn't been making a lot of traction, that the NDP should be in a much better place. I mean, you see Premier Smith's own approval rating is kind of in record low territory for her, and yet the UCP still is polling ahead of the NDP. I mean, some polls have it pretty close, but I think there's a sense of why aren't we doing better? If there's all of this frustration with Smith and the UCP and all of these issues or other scandals that have kind of plagued the government, like around health contracts, why aren't the NDP doing better? So I think there's been some pressure on Nenshi to step up his game a little bit, and I just think you're seeing those efforts. Look, Ned Nenshi's a known political quantity in Alberta, it's really challenging to say, hey, I'm introducing myself to you, because he's been around for a long time. So it was kind of the double-edged sword of Nahed Ninshi for the NDP. You're getting a known political quantity, but you know, one that still has some political baggage. So we'll see how much traction this gets, but I think a lot of it stems from those questions. Why aren't the NDP doing better right now?
7: Really interesting. Okay. Great to hear from the both of you. Thank you so much.
11: Thanks, Rob.
10: Thank you.
7: Yeah, Matt Solberg, partner, New West Public Affairs. Rob Breckenridge, Calgary Herald contributor, podcaster, longtime broadcaster on the radio. This is News Radio

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1: It's mainly sunny and 15. Good morning, I'm Todd Kaufman. Here's what's making news right now. Well, breaking news from Montreal. We're learning more about the suspect in yesterday's daylight shooting in that city. It left one police officer dead, another civilian dead, and it has Alberta connections. This is city officials spoke this morning on the tragedy. City's Gareth Maddock-Jones with the latest.
2: We just finished a press conference with Montreal Mayor Soraya Martinez-Ferrada, who said that she gave her condolences to police officers this morning at the scene of the shooting and that she could feel her pain. She says that a lot of questions still remain, but would like to find a way of preventing this kind of incident in the future.
3: Yesterday, people were in the mode of survival. Of course, you don't feel that pain, but you feel it today. Some people didn't show up at work this morning because they are scared.
2: I can also tell you that the name of the suspect has been released. Seth Scott Hatfield, 25 years old, from Lethbridge, Alberta. There have also been several media reports concerning a 105-page manifesto that has been linked to the shooting that allegedly has been encouraging citizens to shoot police officers. As well, it expresses a hatred toward women and spoke of the incel movement. In Montreal, Gareth Maddock-Jones, City News.
1: 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Traffic and weather together on the ones from the 660 News Radio Traffic Center. Here's Tanya. We'll have to come back to Tanya in just a moment. We'll go to weather with Michael Coos.
4: Sunshine this afternoon. Temperatures on the rise, too. Should shoot up to about 21 degrees. Warmer still tomorrow, 23 on Wednesday. Thursday's the peak of the heat, up to 25. Cooler with showers starting on Friday. This afternoon's high under the sun, up to 21.
1: 660 News Time, 11:01. The debate is on at City Council over the noise bylaw that's set to affect Cowboys and other Stampede music festivals, with councillors putting questions to bylaw on the science of noise traveling and what level exactly should be the limit. Chief Community Standards Officer Ryan Plakettis says while venues did not necessarily break decibel levels consistently last year, the amount of complaints suggested the rules allowed for the sound to be too loud. There were 225 complaints last year. 126 of the complaints last year were attributed directly to the Cowboys tent. Councillor Wyness says festival organizers had opportunities to work with the city on this.
5: I'm challenged even by Cowboys' argument. I met with them recently after they didn't show up to many meetings, and this wasn't on our agenda. So I feel let down that the organization is saying that council must do this.
1: Councillor Harrison Clark says five out of six festivals had agreed to the new terms. The debate continues. 660 News Radio will bring you the highlights. We now go to our very own Tanya Blakeney, who has the latest in traffic.
6: Sorry, I had to run very quickly. We are moving and watching cameras around the city. They are looking pretty decent as travel speed on Deerfoot North and South moves close to the 100 kilometer per hour mark. You'll find there was light delay in the southwest, or the southeast, that is. Deerfoot southbound after Seaton, heading towards the bridge at Cranston and then beyond towards DeWinton. If you spot something in the way, share it, 403-291-0066. Now the forecast. Here's meteorologist Michael Coos.
4: Sunshine this afternoon. Temperatures on the rise, too. Should shoot up to about 21 degrees. Warmer still tomorrow, 23 on Wednesday. Thursday's the peak of the heat, up to 25. Cooler with showers starting on Friday. This afternoon's high under the sun, up to 21.
1: 660 News Time, 11:03. Police looking for a young child who allegedly assaulted a newborn in the Northeast. Investigators say it happened last Tuesday before 5 p.m. in Country Hills. A man had been pushing his sleeping 9-year-old son in a stroller along Country Village Gate Northeast. That's when a 10-year-old boy in a scooter rode past, reached out, and hit the newborn and darted off. Anyone with information is encouraged to reach out.
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8: Welcome to Talk Back. It's 2 hours of debate and discussion on the big issues of the day. Today's topic is online safety and regulating the internet. Online safety, regulating the internet is a very important topic. Big, meaty topic today. And I want to know if you're concerned at all, or aware at all, about what the federal government is planning to do to regulate the internet. To regulate the internet in the name of public safety, in the interest of keeping us safe from the harms that can come from being online. 1-833-668-2577. 1-833-668-2577. There are critics of the Carney government in Ottawa who are accusing this Liberal government of building, quote unquote, a surveillance state. Think about that. A surveillance state. That's a damning accusation. And essentially the accusation is the government is seeking to know much more about our activities online. And it is seeking to give much greater power to law enforcement or intelligence agencies so they can know what we've been doing online, where we go, what we do, what we're interested in, who we talk to, our opinions. And to back up these claims about a surveillance state, to issue these warnings about a surveillance state, they point to two pieces of legislation. First of all, you have Bill C-22. That's the so-called Lawful Access Bill. It was fast-tracked to the House of Commons on the very last sitting day, Thursday of last week. Liberals used their majority to shut down debate. And then there's C-34, which is the new bill about regulating social media. The bill that includes the age limit of 16 in order to access social media. Concerns about that as well. And one of the big concerns is the creation of something called the Digital Safety Commission. If you have been following these news stories, reading news items in the media about them, have concerns about them, we'd like to know what you're concerned about. You can call right now, 1-833-668-2577. Let me break things down just a little bit for you. Give you a better sense of what has some people so worried about what's in these two pieces of legislation and why they accuse the government of trying to build a surveillance state. First of all, you have this Lawful Access Bill, C-22, which the government vowed to pass unchanged, but in the end did water down the legislation a little bit, but certainly not enough to satisfy its critics. This bill would expand police powers and the powers of intelligence agencies over our digital communications. It would do that through what's known as metadata, retaining metadata. So under the proposals in the bill, telecom companies like your cell phone carrier or your internet service provider, other companies that provide digital communications like messaging apps, email providers, social media platforms, cloud-based communication systems, online marketplaces, gaming platforms, they would have to retain your metadata for 6 months. Now, that was one of the climb downs of the government. It was supposed to be 12 months. Now it's going to be 6 months. But this is something the police and the intelligence agencies say is desperately needed in Canada in the digital age. They have to have access to this data to help in their investigations, criminal investigations, national security investigations. But critics say it's far too broad. And it orders these companies to retain a database of the online activity of every Canadian. Another major concern for civil society groups is what's known as technical capability orders. What is that? Well, listen to this. This bill would give the public safety minister the authority to order these companies to build technical capabilities to allow law enforcement and the intelligence community to access data that it wouldn't otherwise have access to. It's been described as a backdoor mandate that the government wants to force these companies to build backdoors into their systems to gain access to information that would otherwise, for example, be encrypted. There's been a lot of pushback from technology companies over that. And some have said if this goes ahead, they might not do business in Canada anymore. This so-called secret backdoor order would also be subject to a gag order. The companies would never be allowed to tell Canadians they've been ordered by the government to help the government gain access to whatever information they're looking for. What do you think so far? 1-833-668-2577. Your metadata, save for 6 months at the behest of the government and the police and intelligence agencies. Companies forced to compromise their own encryption technology by secret order of the government and never, ever be allowed to tell you about it. That's lawful access. Then there's the new social media bill, C-34, the one that would impose the age verification system to access social media. Among the concerns raised by the critics of the legislation is that by forcing people to use some form of ID to verify they're old enough to access social media, the government is, in effect, creating the infrastructure for a sort of national ID checking regime, what some would call digital ID. And one of the worries is right now it's all about social media and regulating social media, keeping children safe from social media. But once third parties, technology companies, or even the government has all of this information in digital form, well, what would stop the government from expanding its use? Do you want to have to show ID to access the internet in Canada? Is a common question that is asked. What do you think? When these concerns are put to the government, the government's response so far has been, you are wearing a tinfoil hat. You are a tinfoil hatter. You are engaging in conspiracy theories. But that doesn't stop the critics from saying this government is piece by piece creating a surveillance state. Is that how you see it? Just how do you see it? Based on what you know, 1-833-668-2577 to have your say. Very juicy topic today. I'm Rob Snow. This is Now You Know. It's Talk Back on News Radio.
6: The 660 News Radio Traffic Center. I'm Tanya Blakeney. Volume still looking decent around the city. Construction, the name of the slowdown game, including in the south on McLeod Trail, where you'll find delays at Canyon Meadows Drive. In the southeast, there were some delays heading out of the city with roadwork over the bridge at DeWinton. So southbound Deerfooter Highway 2 towards Seaton, things slowed down and then opened up closer to the joining of McLeod Trail and Deerfoot together. If you spot something in the way, it's a free call at star or pound 660. Traffic for Okotoks Ford. 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Now the forecast. Here's meteorologist Michael Coos.
4: Sun on the way into the afternoon today. Beautiful start this morning. It was cool. It was 4 or 5 degrees around all the way up to 21 though this afternoon. Drops down to 9 overnight. Tomorrow's mainly sunny. Sunny with a high of 23, as warm as 25 on Thursday. This afternoon, more sun with a high of 21.
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8: Digital safety or surveillance state. The government in Ottawa is being accused by critics of building what amounts to a surveillance state with new laws coming on things like metadata, social media regulations, age verification systems, controls for online speech. The social media bill, for example, I just want to get this out there right out of the gate. It would create, and the government's been trying to do this through multiple pieces of legislation and for years, something called the Digital Safety Commission. And there are concerns about the power that that this agency would have over things like free speech on the internet. What would its job be when it says it would gather complaints about material on the internet and issue reports about content on the internet? Because this commission would have the power to decide what is harmful content. Well, what's its definition going to be of harmful content? Critics note that there are already hate speech laws in Canada. And they're concerned that this Digital Safety Commission of Canada would move beyond that and it would end up regulating speech that, okay, might be offensive, might be controversial, but legal, and would be able to do so with very little oversight. And that's yet one more reason why the Carney government is being accused of creating a surveillance state. But what do you think? Because I say it is a damning accusation. A surveillance state. And yet I've read so much stuff about that in the last few days, that the government wants more and more power to monitor people's online activities and perhaps regulate and police what people in this country can say on the internet. What do you think? What do you think? Have your say. This is News Radio Talk Back. I'm Rob Snow. We start with Wade is in Sylvan Lake, Alberta. Hello, Wade.
20: Hey, Rob. Just give me a sec. I've got to get my tinfoil hat on here.
8: Okay. Well, that's what was said just last week by the government. If you're concerned about these things, you're wearing a tinfoil hat. You're overreacting. Nothing to worry about. It's about public safety, Wade.
20: Yeah, of course it is. But that's exactly what they're doing. They're building a surveillance state. You know, you look what's happened in the UK. The minute that you give your information out to go on the internet, you're done for. I mean, they will take anything you post or say or whatever, and the next thing you know, somebody will come knocking on your door. That won't happen in an independent Alberta.
8: Okay, I don't want to get into that, Wade.
20: Okay.
8: But I do want to know, look, the police have been saying we need more modern tools for the digital age, such as the retention of metadata. Does it ease your mind at all that the police say these tools are necessary?
20: It doesn't ease my mind at all.
8: No.
20: I mean, most people are intelligent enough to be able to disseminate between BS and truth. But I guess not all people are. But still, we don't need that. It's bothered me that they introduce a bill and they put all the rainbows and unicorns in the heading, and then you read the details, and that's where all the evil hides.
8: That's where the nitty gritty is, Wade. You're right. Yeah. Thank you, Wade. Yeah, let's go to Waterloo. Emil is in Waterloo. Emil.
21: Yes. How are you?
8: Yeah, very good, Emil. What do you think?
18: Anil. It's actually Anil, just so you know. A-N-I-L.
8: Anil, sorry.
18: I apologize.
8: About that.
18: So my concern on this, I've been following this bill. I guess you're referring to Bill C-22 specifically, correct?
8: C-22 and C-34, yes. Which is the newer one, yes. Yes. But C-22, yes. Yes. Go ahead.
18: Yeah, starting with C-22. So I send an email to my local MP, Bartosz Chagger, a while ago, and I didn't get a very good response from her. And being in the cyber security industry from the past, now I'm in the financial services industry, this is a very big infringement on our Charter of Rights and Freedoms. So what we're doing, what the government is doing, I'm not going to say what we're doing, we are trying to fight this as individuals and as collective groups of people. The petitions that went out obviously fell on deaf ears. And this is something that will turn us into not only a surveillance state, but into probably one step towards a communist state, because people will stop expressing their views and they will stop speaking their mind because they'll be afraid of what will happen to them if it doesn't fit the modality or the mindset of the government in office at that specific time.
8: There will be a chill on freedom of expression, for example.
18: A chill on freedom of expression. It will really make the younger generation suffer tremendously in terms of their creative approach to things and what they express, because we're basically forcing people to follow an agenda which is more communist and more socialist and more anti-democratic.
8: What about the police saying they need more modern tools to deal with investigations in the digital age?
18: Yeah, well, this isn't the approach, and all I can say is the smart people who are on the web are going to figure out ways to block their name on the internet and kind of clean up their act. And basically, if they are doing anything wrong or not wrong, they're just going to remove themselves from the internet. So when the police want to go find somebody because they're suspecting them, they're not going to be able to find those people anyway, because those tools exist. Scraping.
8: Right. Yeah, scraping. In other countries where they've done this, there's been an explosion in the use of VPNs, for example. Thank you for your call. And Neil, 1-833-668-2577. We are just scratching the surface on this one. Everyone, have your say. This is Talk Back on Newsbreak.
6: Radio Traffic Center. I'm Tanya Blakeney, still watching cameras and the volume do nice things around the city. It's very quiet. It's actually moving quite nicely. And though there are some clouds overhead, blue sky does take the forefront. Don't let that be a distraction. In the northwest, 16th Avenue deals with some road work heading out of the city westbound from Stony Trail towards Callaway Park. Things are especially tight around Range Road 33, but open up the closer you get to Highway 22. If there is something in your way, it's a free call at star or pound 660. 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Now the forecast. Here is meteorologist Michael Kuz.
4: We'll see sunshine into the afternoon today. Highs in the low 20s, almost mid-20s tomorrow. Thursday, the warmest of the bunch. But we are going to get more cloud cover coming in late in the day on Thursday, up to 25 degrees. Pretty good chance for some showers shooting in on Friday. This afternoon, it's all sun with a high near 21 degrees.
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8: Digital safety or surveillance state? Matt is a first-time caller in Halifax today. Hello, Matt.
27: Hello.
8: Hi, Matt. What's your opinion?
27: I think it's just an incredibly slippery slope. Like, it just opens up the door to further things down the line as well. Not only in, like, more expansion and in terms of a surveillance state, but also it's the way that they did it in trying to shut down debate and people fighting back against it as well.
8: That raises a red flag for you. The fact that it came, you know, right up until Thursday, the last day, and then they move for closure and said, well, that's it. We're going to ram it through.
27: Yeah, absolutely. And it was just the last minute. And I believe even the conservatives were saying from their side, it was 100 and some pages. They had multiple other bills to go through. It's not a simple topic. It's a very complex topic to get into.
8: Oh, yes.
27: And just to drive it in a bill and try and force it through, like, there's a lot of incredibly, like, I don't know all the backstory and all the IT as well, but it's not just a simple, like, okay, it's done, let's do it. There's a lot of incredibly smart minds that are telling them it's a bad decision to do it as well, right?
8: Yeah, you have privacy watchdogs, civil liberties organizations, people involved in technology. Law enforcement likes it, though, and law enforcement says it's needed, especially when it comes to things like the metadata retention. What do you think about that?
27: You can learn an awful lot about metadata as it, like, metadata, you can learn an awful lot from just having metadata on hand. I would be more concerned, not only if they do go through with it, how are you going to maintain that that's secure? Like the metadata itself, when it's stored.
8: When it's stored, where it's stored, how secure is it?
27: Who has access to it?
8: Who has access to it? That the same has been said about the plan, despite how noble the cause might be to prevent children from accessing social media. What about people's government-issued ID or fingerprints or facial recognition scans? What about all of that data? Where's that going? How's that being stored? How secure is that?
27: Where's it going?
8: Yeah.
27: Where is it going? How is it being stored? Who has access to it? If they did have, like, the whole vulnerability thing in it for them to access backdoors, I don't know if they hashed that out or, like, the bill itself contradicts itself when you read through for, like, encryption versus who's a electronic service provider. Would that be Apple? Would they have access to Apple system or Google system? Or is it just the telecom ones that are shielded from having backdoors, right?
8: Yeah. as I say, just scratching the surface. I will say C-22 passed the House of Commons. It's not legislation yet. It hasn't gone to the Senate yet. That's the next stop for that. They'll have a look at it. Will it get rubber stamped? Will they take a good long line-by-line look at it? And C-34, the social media bill, was just tabled, so it has a long way to go yet. Thank you for your call, Matt, first-time caller in Halifax.
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0: It's mainly sunny and 16. Good morning, I'm Todd Kaufman. Here's what's making news right now. Breaking news from Montreal. The alleged shooter on Monday has been identified as 25-year-old Seth Scott Hatfield from Lethbridge. His name was released by the Quebec coroner earlier today. The coroner also identifying the two other people killed, 34-year-old Mohamed Lamine Ben Redouane, a Montreal police officer, and 68-year-old Michelle Mizrahi, a bystander caught in the crossfire. Montreal's police chief says officers were met with gunfire after responding to a 911 call about a person with a gun at a Hilton hotel in the Côte des Neiges district on Monday morning. Quebec's police watchdog is investigating the shooting, while Quebec provincial police have launched a parallel criminal probe. Lethbridge police say they conducted a high-risk search at a home this morning along Lemoyne Crescent. Police also say they had evacuated several neighboring homes and were asking members of the public to avoid the area. 660 News Time, 11:31. Traffic and weather together on the ones from the 660 News Radio Traffic Center. Here's 10.
6: It is an okay morning. It's been a clearing one as the midday continues to roll nicely with a blue sky overhead. Routes remain dry. There was some delay for construction south of Calgary, heading south of Calgary on the Highway 2, Deerfoot Trail. Slow between Seaton and the bridge at Dunbow Road. You'll also find McLeod Trail with some stop and go congestion around Canyon Meadows Drive. Of course, northeast Memorial Drive is also slow with traffic light delays through 36th Street, and in the northwest, you might find some delays along 16th Avenue, both heading east from Sarasota to Home Road and westbound out of the city towards Callaway Park. If there is something in the way, you can share it 403-291-0066. 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Now the forecast. Here is meteorologist Michael Coos.
4: Sunshine this afternoon warms up into the low 20s. Winds are fairly light and will be into the afternoon. Out of the east at 15 to 20 kilometers per hour. Drops down to 9 overnight. More sun tomorrow and 23. Mix of sun and cloud on Thursday. Showers possible Friday and Saturday. This afternoon's high under a sunny sky up to 21.
0: 660 News Time, 11:32. City Council has spent pretty much the entire morning debating the amended noise bylaw that will force Stampede Time musical festivals to turn. That was added to the agenda as an urgent item sponsored by Councillor Kim Tears, seeking more compromise between live music and the complaints of residents. Some enlightening things came to light during debate with councillors, who brought receipts as to how far back the adjustment of this bylaw goes and the engagement that took place with various festival organizers. Mayor Farkas in debate, bringing the whole thing back to the start, asking about the deal.
1: Is it possible to disclose that deal to the public?
5: We have had that engagement with the partner, and they have not given us permission to release that deal.
1: So we have a secret deal with Cowboys, and they refuse to allow us to share the terms of the deal with the public? Can I ask, does that deal obligate us to provide no noise exemptions? So
0: Farkas says the city has to put communities first and listen to residents' complaints.
1: Going back to then is not canceling Stampede. We are talking about one single egregious bad actor who's been treating their neighbors like garbage.
0: Moments ago, council heads voted now to maintain the noise bylaw rules 9-6. And a memorial has been set up at Tompkins Park along 17th Ave Southwest after a man was killed there over the weekend. Handwritten notes and flowers are being left for 67-year-old Howard Hunter, who died Saturday in what police are calling a deadly assault. The suspect, 68-year-old Danny Turkich, is set to appear in court tomorrow. I'm Todd Kaufman.
17: Have something on your mind you want everyone to know?
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8: Digital safety or surveillance state. The government is being accused by some of trying to build a surveillance state with new laws coming on things like metadata retention, social media regulation. online speech. We are asking today, how do you view these measures? Do you see it as government overreach, the start of a surveillance state, or do you think these are legitimate tools needed by law enforcement, needed by the government to keep people safe in the digital age, to keep children safe from the harms of social media? We have lines available, 1-833-668-2577. Rick is in Dartmouth today, Nova Scotia. Hello, Rick.
7: Hi, Rob. Look, your first caller was off the mark a little bit. It's not tin foil. It's aluminum foil. We haven't used tin foil in years.
8: Very good. Very good. You know what? That's a good point. All right. But to the matter at hand, whether your hat is made of tin or aluminum, are you wearing one?
7: Well, look, here's the scoop. The more power each government has in a left-leaning society, the more power it wants. And we know where unlimited power for left-leaning governments goes. And we've had that example after the Second World War, millions of people killed, et cetera, et cetera, et cetera. It's a terrible idea. And I would use this one example of when Facebook was kind of using this idea for its users. And one day I posted the definition of fascism as stated by Benito Mussolini. And it was in 2018, I believe, and there was no problem with it. The fascism is a combination of the power of corporations and government. Okay, they join forces. That was what he said it was. So then, one day, it came up in my memories, and I posted it again, but this time it was during Joe Biden's term, and Facebook flagged it and gave me a strike and put me in Facebook jail. And I said, hey, this was this. So what my point is that the interpretation of the law or the rule in terms of Facebook is done by people. And the people always have a bias. So we're going down a... The slippery slope analogy isn't even slippery enough, in my view.
8: Okay, so, thank you. Thank you, Rick. Thank you. I want to welcome Jay Goldberg. He's been writing about this as a columnist for the Sun papers. Great to hear from you, Jay. Thanks for coming on.
9: Oh, it's my pleasure. Great to be with you.
8: Why do you think Canadians should be concerned about legislation, for example, like C-22, the Lawful Access Act?
9: Well, I would say the most concerning thing about C-22 is the retention of metadata, which is now going to be for a period of 6 months. It was going to be for a year. The government has cut it down. But essentially, your metadata shows where you go, who you're going with, when you're going. It won't show the content of messages that you've sent, but it will track where you've gone and who you've gone places with. Basically, what experts have said, including Dr. Michael Geis, is that this is setting a very slippery slope and an important precedent that we have to be very concerned about because it's not just authorities or the government or, say, police that are going to be able to have this backdoor access to your metadata. You can't open a backdoor without potentially having a backdoor for other nefarious actors to get in, whether it's China or hackers or whatever else. So your privacy, your metadata is not only going to be tracked by the government and authorities are going to be able to access it, but unfortunately, it could be the case that others who want to get in through that backdoor, because that backdoor has been opened, could get through that backdoor. So that's a concern that's been expressed by civil liberties groups across the country, is if you're creating this backdoor access for law enforcement, the backdoor exists, and it exists for everyone to try to access. Now, I'm not saying everyone's going to be able to access it, but some will.
8: Okay. What do you think about one of these supposed climb downs by the government saying these companies building new language into the bill, amending the bill, saying they wouldn't have to comply if the order would, quote, introduce a systemic vulnerability related to the service. What do you think about that?
9: Well, I mean, it's all dependent on the language. And what's interesting about with C-22 is that the enforcement is going to be through this Digital Safety Commission, which is going to be appointed by the cabinet minister in charge, which is Mark Miller. And it could be for the beginning just one person. It's eventually going to be up to five. So a lot of it's going to be left up to interpretation. What this Digital Safety Commission says, how they interpret that regulation. This is the problem when you have very vague bills like this with vague language. It's up to the interpretation of the bureaucrats and the people that cabinet itself appoints. This isn't an officer of parliament. This is someone that's going to be handpicked by the cabinet, and they're going to be the ones figuring out what exactly this language means. So, again, it's one thing for the government to try to say this and you know, try to reassure people a little bit, but ultimately it's a handpicked person in this commissioner that's going to make the final say as to what that regulation actually means. And so once you put it into practice, we're going to have to see. Could it be a bit of a climb down? Maybe. Could it also be that it's interpreted very narrowly by this commissioner? There's a good chance of that too.
8: You have also argued in your columns, Jay, that this could cost Canadians financially. How so?
9: Absolutely, it will cost Canadians. The companies have said so because retaining metadata it requires a lot of storage, right? It's 6 months of tracking every Canadian, where they're going, where their cell phones are, who they're going with. All of this information needs to be stored somewhere. And the big carriers, like, you know, whether it's Bell or TELUS or Rogers or, you know, whatever area of the country you're in, they don't have the capacity right now to store 6 months of every Canadian's metadata. And they've said in order to upgrade that, they're going to need a whole lot of extra storage. They're going to have to upgrade their systems. And what they've essentially said to the government is, you know, you should be giving us money to compensate us for having to upgrade our systems. The government's saying we're not prepared to do that. So ultimately, it's going to cost these companies money. And we all know that companies pass costs on to consumers. So ultimately, not only are you going to be tracked for 6 months, but you could end up with higher bills as a result.
8: Thank you so much, Jay Goldberg, for breaking down some of your concerns and why you think we should be worried about it. I appreciate your time today.
9: My pleasure. Thank you.
8: And he's been writing about that for The Sun. That's Jay Goldberg. This is TalkBack. 1-833-668-2577 to have your say on this very important issue today. This is News Radio.

0: The 660 News Radio Traffic Center. I'm Tanya Blakeney. Two vehicle incident reported in the Northwest at 14th Street, or pardon me, McKnight and 4th Street Northwest. Northbound, southbound, and eastbound lanes are affected. Crews in the area. In the Northwest at Harvest Hills Boulevard and 96th Avenue, another crash on the go. And Northeast Country Hills Boulevard at Stonehill Drive. Watch for people and police in the area. If you spot something in the way, pass it on. 403-291-0066. 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Now the forecast. Here is meteorologist Michael Coos.
1: It's a sunny afternoon with a high of 21, as warm as 23 under the sun on Wednesday. The ridge of high pressure starts to break down Thursday, but no precipitation there. Just a few more clouds with a high up to 25 degrees. This afternoon, it's as warm as 21.
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11: All right, folks, wake up. Lots of phone lines available there for you. Very juicy, very meaty, very important topic for you today around digital safety, or what some are alleging is the beginnings of a surveillance state in this country, with critics say the Carney government is starting to build essentially a surveillance state with these new laws that it is intent on passing. Remember, it has a majority government now. Things on is 6 months retention of all your metadata, social media regulation. What does that really mean when you have to go through an age verification system to sign up for a social media account, or new regulations around online speech? How do you view these? 1-833-668-2577. We have five lines available. The wait won't be long at all. Herman is in Calgary today. Thanks for waiting, Herman.
12: Hey, Rob, how you doing?
11: Yeah, very good, Herman. What do you think here?
12: Well, Rob, I'm just thinking, what's the danger of all this? Like, it's not, they're not taking rights away from us that we've already had, are they?
11: Well, what about my right to privacy, for example?
12: Well, what privacy? What you do in your house? They're not going to know that. What you do in your bedroom? They're not going to know that. What you had for dinner last night at a restaurant when you used your credit card? What's the big deal about them knowing that?
11: Well, why do they need to know that? Why would they need to know that, let alone retain it for, they wanted to retain it for a year. The law enforcement wanted to retain it for 2 to 3 years.
12: Yeah. You know what just happened in Montreal yesterday, Rob? Sorry if
11: I'm very aware of what happened in Montreal.
12: And if they were watching him and watching those type of sites, okay, maybe that guy wouldn't have been radicalized. Because there's a lot of radicalization going on the internet. I go to work 2 days ago, and I got to look at some guy's truck that says F Israel. That's his decal. Okay? And you don't think that guy was radicalized on the internet?
11: Okay. So because it's a very good point that you raise, and I was going to raise this myself. Okay, because there's no doubt that the metadata of the perpetrator of that attack in Montreal will probably be very useful to law enforcement or to the intelligence agencies. They'll be very interested in where that guy went, who he talked to. Was he talking to anybody at all? Was he staying by himself? Whatever the case might be. But because there's the potential for something like that to happen, does that mean everyone in Canada's metadata has to be stored somewhere? For 6 months?
12: Yeah, what I'm trying to figure out is, what question are you asking today? What's wrong with that? Like, you're just saying you don't like it, but what's really

0: know, welfare check doesn't hurt. They go check it. Go, hey, you know, maybe if there was more hate, they mentioned it had to be more directive, like the actual group, you know.
1: Sure. Okay, so to that, we already have hate speech laws in Canada. So why do we need a digital safety commission to determine what's harmful content and what is not harmful content? And how will that digital safety commissioner, whoever that is, define what is harmful and what is not?
0: Okay, so that word you just used there, how about a safety net? How about we just, because if we had a safety net, they could have came across this gentleman. Three people wouldn't be dead, including the killer, because the killer dying is sad. A 25-year-old man, that is so sad. Mm-hmm. Okay? And yeah. We could have maybe avoided all of this. For what? Because I don't want the government to know that I had a steak dinner last night at Joey's restaurant because of that. And what you said there about, oh, well, if you're not doing something wrong, I don't think that does not fall in here within the window of this spec. And yes, you make laws, and as time goes on, we review them. Just like your show, one of your subjects last week was they wanted to bring out the MAID incentive for people
1: for
0: that
1: mental
0: were
1: illness. And
0: it was refused. And it was refused. Okay? So that's just a lot of years ago. They're trying to push it a little further. We're reviewing it or saying, no, that goes a little too far. We're not going to do that. Like, can we not rely on that?
1: You see nothing wrong with it, which is fine. This is one of the questions I'm asking. Do you think it's government overreach? You don't think so. You think, and I'm asking this because you were asking, what are you asking, Rob? Do you think these are legitimate tools that are needed by law enforcement? You cite the case in Montreal. Good one, sir. You've answered the question. Thank you. Be right back. Let's talk back. See how easy that was. This is News Radio.
2: Radio Traffic Center. I'm Tanya Blakeney. Heads up for a distraction. This one's got some lanes blocked. McKnight Boulevard at 4th Street Northwest. You're going to find initially it was blocking several lanes in several directions. Now it seems to be southbound right lane on 4th Street Northwest. In the north, you'll also find a collision at Harvest Hills Boulevard and 96th Avenue. And to the northeast, Country Hills Boulevard and Stonehill Drive. Westbound right lanes, two of them are blocked. If you spot something in the way, it's a free call at star or pound 660. Traffic for Okotoks 4. 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
3: Sun into the afternoon as well. Low 20s for daytime highs. Almost mid-20s on Wednesday and again on Thursday. But we do have some wet weather and cooler air returning. Starts to filter in on Friday. Showers just 16 Saturday. This afternoon, a sunny sky on the way or continuing with a high of 21.
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6: So we've been talking about the government's new proposed legislation for things like metadata retention, social media regulation, even online speech, a pair of bills that are making their way slowly, though it may be, through Parliament on things like metadata retention, social media regulation, online speech, digital safety commission. Some people think this is a surveillance state. This is like a surveillance state. But certainly law enforcement says these are the tools that we need in order to keep people safe in the digital age. We're asking what you think. Do you think it's overreach, or do you think it's a step in the right direction in the interest of public safety? Luann, what do you think? Luann in Calgary. Thanks for calling, Luann.
7: Hi, Rob. You know, it's total overreach. I am so sick and tired. Yeah, I'm sick and tired of government, all levels of government, telling me what I can and can't do and pretending that they will keep anything safe. They've proven themselves that they never can keep anything safe. And I'm tired of being told as a parent what I can let my kid read, let my kid say. It's like, stay in your lane, government. This is none of your concern. If you want to educate parents, educate parents. If you need some backup, make a law that says if you've done something wrong, then you'll be punished. But to actually get in my home, in my kid's life, in my kid's school, now in my social media, knock it off. Like, this is just way overreach, and I don't accept any of it.
6: Okay, so let's take, for example, something like an age limit for social media using something like an age verification system that would have to involve some form of ID, whether that's government ID or a fingerprint or whatever the case might be. What are you concerned about there?
7: Because we all know that there is so much stealing of identities, stealing of personal data. This doesn't preclude that. This makes it easier. And so for governments who can't keep anything secret, can't protect us, we're all getting, fraud calls, we're all getting taken advantage of, we all have to be so alert. Why on earth would we say the government that can't control that can control this and not keep us safe?
6: Right. So you're worried about, in other words, the security of the data. And would it be hacked, or would it be subject to abuse, or whatever the case might be, right?
7: Absolutely. And again, right. Stay in your lane. There are things that are
6: stay in your lane.
7: Parents' responsibility. Yeah, there's right. Parents' responsibility.
6: So you think, if I could, you think, you know, keeping children safe from the harms of social media starts at home and not in a bureaucrat's office in Ottawa. Is that fair enough?
7: I absolutely do. And, if we don't start getting back to core values, then we're going to have a government who tells us when and what to think, where we can and can't go. They're almost doing that now. We need to knock this off. We do not live in a deep state. For heaven's sakes, knock it off and stay in your lane, people.
6: Okay, Luann, some passionate opinions there. Some passionate opinions in the first hour. We'll pick it apart a little bit more because there is so much to it, and we would welcome your calls in hour number two of Talk Back today at 1-833-668-2577. I'm Rob Snow. This is News Radio.

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1: It's mainly sunny in 16. Good afternoon. I'm Todd Kaufman. Here's what's making news right now. Oh, we have breaking news from Montreal. A 25-year-old man from Lethbridge has been identified as the alleged shooter in Montreal. His name, Seth Scott Hatfield, was released by the Quebec coroner earlier today. The coroner also releasing the names of the two other people killed, a 34-year-old Montreal police officer and a 68-year-old bystander. Montreal's police chief says officers were met with gunfire after responding to a 911 call about a person with a gun at a Hilton hotel in the Côte des Neiges district on Monday morning. Quebec's police watchdog is investigating the shooting, while Quebec provincial police have launched a parallel criminal probe. Lethbridge police, meanwhile, say they're assisting Quebec authorities in the shooting investigation. They also conducted a high-risk search at a home this morning in Lethbridge. Police also say they had evacuated a number of neighboring homes as a precaution and were asking people to steer clear. The University of Lethbridge just moments ago also confirming they're out with a release that Hatfield was one of their students. The university says it's cooperating fully with authorities. 660 News Time, 12:01. Traffic and weather together on the ones from the 660 News Radio Traffic Center. Here's Michelle Yee.
2: Well, it is nice to be back into all of the sunshine and warm conditions. Of course, road conditions nice and clear out there, but we are busy. We are going to start off in the northwest, southbound 4th Street at McKnight Boulevard. We are clearing out an earlier collision. All vehicles, emergency crews now in the right-hand lane, so do expect some delays there. We also have a new issue eastbound McKnight Boulevard at 12th Street Northeast. You are seeing delays as you're trying to make your way off the Deerfoot Trail off-ramp, so do keep that in mind. Now, also in the northeast, we have a collision westbound Cadrillos Boulevard at Stonehill Drive Northeast. This one currently in the right-hand lane. And then we also have a collision Harvest Hills Boulevard at 96th Avenue North. Unfortunately, this one affecting the intersection, so do expect delays. And then westbound Pagan Trail just past 36th Street in the southeast. We have a new issue on the go, so we are seeing delays quickly building up. And of course, southbound Deerfoot Trail, that bridge deck still remains ongoing over the Bow River as you're making your way further south out of the city. You are slowing from just south of Seton Boulevard, so do expect delays. Now, if there's any other problems, though, that you do come across, you can pass those off at 403-291-0066. 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Here's your weather forecast now with meteorologist Kevin Stanfield.
3: Expect plenty of sunshine today with southeast wind from 10 to 20 kilometers per hour as we push for a high that's just at average, where your average high is 20.8 degrees. We'll reach an even 21 for today. Tonight, largely clear, with a low falling to 8 degrees.
1: 660 News Time, 12:02. The current noise bylaw stands for stampede after City Councilor Kim Tyers brought an urgent notice of motion today for an emergency debate on if anything could be done to reach further compromise with Cowboys Music Festival over changes this year. Several things were made clear today. The bylaw change is not something that has come out of the blue for festival organizers. Councilors brought receipts with them, with Councilor Mike Atkinson holding up a letter signed by the owner of Penny Lane Entertainment and Cowboys Nightclub from April, indicating cooperation with festival organizers and city admin. At some points, councillors got into the minutiae of the decibel level and the cool-down periods, but in the end, Mayor Farkas ruled they should vote on whether to amend the bylaws as a whole package. All as is, the festivals must end shows at midnight weekdays with a cool-down period to 1 a.m. for people to leave. On weekends, music can go to 1:30 a.m. You're listening to 660 News Radio Calgary. I'm Todd Kaufman.
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5: So welcome to hour number two of Talk Back. It's a meaty, wonky topic today that we have for you. Digital safety. Is the government pursuing a digital safety agenda or starting to build the components of a surveillance state? Because that's the accusation, that it's building a surveillance state with its new laws on things like metadata and social media regulation, online speech. How do you view these measures by the government? Overreach? Start of a surveillance state? I mean, that's a damning accusation, is it? Or legitimate tools needed by law enforcement to keep people safe in the online world? For example, think about this plan. The government wants to force all the big communications companies in Canada, tech companies, social media platforms, internet service providers, cell phone providers to retain your metadata for 6 months. That's in one of these bills. 6 months. Government originally wanted it to be 12 months. It's going to be 6 months. Police and intelligence agencies wanted it to be 2 or 3 years. That would be more helpful to the police or an organization like CSIS. So metadata. Maybe you have an idea of what metadata is. I'm not an expert, but this is my understanding of it. Let's say I'm using Facebook Marketplace, because I do use Facebook Marketplace from time to time. And lately I've been looking for a used truck. So let's say I'm on Facebook Marketplace. I see a truck that I'm interested. I message the guy. I message Bill, who has the truck for sale. And I say, I'm interested, Bill, in your truck. Is it still for sale? What sort of metadata would be retained there? Not the body of the message. Okay, that's not part of the metadata. That's not being retained. But what would be available would be information like my IP address, what type of device that I used, a laptop, an iPhone, an Android phone, what type of operating system, what app I used, or if I used a browser, how long I viewed the truck, did I look at any other pictures, did I check out Bill's profile? What time did I message Bill? It would have Bill's IP address as well. And all sorts of other stuff in there that law enforcement says would be useful. Router information, server information, this sort of thing. But not the content of the message, not my actual message to Bill. Hey, I'm interested in your truck. But all sorts of other information. Does that sound reasonable to you? That all of the platforms, all of the companies in Canada have to retain all of that data for every Canadian for 6 months in case law enforcement needs it. What do you think of that? Is it reasonable to you? That bill has passed through the House of Commons. The Liberals shut down the debate on it on the very last day, called it quits for the summer. That bill's off to the Senate in the fall, where it will get, one assumes, some sober second thought. It's a rather benign example. I doubt the police would be interested in me asking Bill about a 2005 Ford Ranger or whatever that he has for sale. But that's one example. Metadata. That's metadata. What do you think about something like that? Linda in southern Alberta. Hello, Linda.
6: Hello, yes. Yeah, I think a couple of your callers already nailed it as far as security reasons for the person. You know, I think the government's very incompetent when it comes to keeping our identity and everything secure. So I'm not in favor of it at all. I think that if they were looking at the content of what you're saying online, I would be more in favor of that, because I think
5: people have said,
6: you know, because of if it's hate messaging or something, there's certain words or something they're picking up from you saying, I think we need to flag this person for certain reasons.
5: Right.
6: But not collect everything
5: else. Think about what you're suggesting, though, even in that case, you know, looking at the content of people's messages. I mean, let's go back in time here. I mean, what would you think if the government was tapping everyone's phones and listening into everyone's conversations?
6: I know that it sounds bad, but the only thing is I'm thinking of like in BC where they had that, you know, and now people are suing, you know, companies or whatever, because they were saying this guy was saying stuff online and you guys didn't pick it up.
5: Oh, you're talking about the Tumblr Ridge.
6: Right, yes.
5: Yes.
6: And so then to me, it's like the tech companies, they have you, you know, they know just about everything about you already. Do they not?
5: Oh, they have all, well, I went through all the information that they have.
6: Well, yeah, but not only that, when you're using your phone,
5: Do you want them to have to retain it for 6 months at the behest of the government is the question.
6: Well, no, I think it's only like, you know, within that length of time, you should already know whether this person has a problem, you know, there's a problem there or not, right? Mm-hmm. And I don't think they should be storing it, because what did they say? They can't afford to store it, so they're going to outsource that. And then where is it going?
5: Well, you know, this is one of the great concerns. Where is it going? Where is it going? Yeah. And that sort of information would be a gold mine.
6: Boy, definitely.
5: Not only for legitimate companies, but people with more nefarious motives, right?
6: Well, you've seen that already. When people within a company sell, you know, somebody else's information, next thing you know, that person their identity is gone, right? And this to me is, government's very incompetent when it comes to keeping our information secure. So, and to me, it's more like, are you just finding work for somebody, get them a job and pay them? I don't know.
5: Okay. Thank you, Linda, for your call. And just like that, we're underway with our number two of Talk Back. This is News Radio.

0: Traffic Center. Michelle Yee. Well, do keep in mind, southbound Denver Trail, that bridge network is still happening over the Bow River in the southeast, so you're seeing heavy backups there. Westbound Pagan Trail, just past the lights at 36th Street in the southeast. We're clearing out a collision there. We've got a collision southbound 4th Street at McKnight Boulevard Northwest. That's in the right-hand lane. And eastbound McKnight Boulevard, we have a collision at 12th Street Northeast. We do continue to deal with the right-hand lane blocked westbound Cadrillos Boulevard at Stonehill Drive Northeast. And we are dealing with a collision affecting the intersection of Harvest Hills Boulevard and 96th Avenue North. Now, if there's any other problems, you spot passels off at 403-291-0066. Here is your weather forecast with meteorologist Kevin Sandfield.
1: We're cruising into a warm and steady midweek with sunshine expected today as southeast wind hits 10 to 20 kilometers per hour. The overnight low falls to 8 under clear conditions, and then it's mainly sunny through Wednesday with strong wind out of the south-southeast up to 40 kilometers per hour. The high there gets to 24. Your high today is 21.
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10: We've been talking today, getting your impressions, gathering your concerns, if you have any, about a pair of bills that the government is advancing through Parliament, C-22 and C-34. C-34 deals with social media regulation and the age limit for social media access. You have to be 16 to use social media. C-22 is something else altogether. That's called a lawful access bill that would force technology companies to retain your what's known as metadata for upwards of 6 months. And the harshest critics are saying this is the start of a surveillance state in Canada, online surveillance state in Canada. How do you see it? Let's go to John in Calgary. Hello, John. Thanks for waiting, John.
11: Hey, Rob. Hey, Rob. Hi, great show as always.
10: Thank you. Your opinion, please.
8: I'm a big supporter of this. I think we should definitely keep the metadata to 6 months. And let's just use the example of the shooting yesterday in Montreal, that terrible event. Imagine if we'd have had the data now for that person who I believe was 23 from Lethbridge. We could find out who they've sent the manifesto to, how they've been communicating, where these people are, and what that support is. And we could have, by now, launched some action to go find those people and, you know, deal with any additional threats that we see. That's the kind of advantage that you get from keeping this data. Imagine that we could get into that person's phone, because they're gone now, so we don't know the password. So there's all sorts of advantages to having this data available to us. And you listed, Rob, you know, the kind of data that's included, but also GPS location is included. And that's perhaps the most valuable to find out where these people are.
10: Because that terrible event has happened in Montreal, does that mean everyone's data has to be retained? Just in case something like that happens?
8: Well, there's 2 points to that. Firstly, it already exists, right? This isn't new information. And then the question has to be, is there a right to privacy if you use the public internet? The answer, well, probably not, no. So why do we think we have a right to privacy over this? The advantages far outweigh the disadvantages.
10: Okay, thank you for your call. John in Calgary today. That's an interesting example. Okay, what has happened in Montreal? You know, it's all over the news now. Manifesto, misogynistic, hated women, hated the police, hated the capitalist system, calling for violent revolution, had a manifesto. And you could bet the police, intelligence agencies are very interested in knowing everything they can know about the person who committed that act of violence in Montreal yesterday. Was he a loner? Did he keep to himself? Did he share this manifesto with other people who share the same sort of radical, violent worldview? Who was he in contact with? Did he message anyone? What platform did he use? Did those people answer him? Was he having long group chats online about this stuff? If he was radicalized, how did that happen? Did someone encourage him? If he did travel to Montreal from Alberta, what route did he take? Where did he stop? Who did he communicate with along the way? All of this sort of stuff. You know, having the ability to have 6 months worth of metadata in that case, to the caller's point, and the previous caller's point who raised this, It was Herman who said this. That would be very useful for law enforcement as it tries to figure out why this happened, who this guy was. I can understand that. The controversy stems from whether we need these companies to save 6 months worth of data on metadata on all of us because of the possibility that one person could do what that person in Montreal did yesterday. Dan is in Cambridge. Hello, Dan. Hi, Dan.
9: Hi, how are you, Rob?
10: I'm very good, Dan. What do you think here, Dan?
9: You know what? It's a real difficult thing to get a finger on, only because I think it might be the government's response, I hope, to all the fraud that's been happening, and people are crying out for protection, and maybe this is a way for the government. Now, believe me, I agree with your last caller, one of your callers that said, you know, I don't want to wake up in a George Orwell novel either, right? But I also think that if somebody chooses to enter the marketplace like Facebook or what's that other one, Kijiji, whatever, now they've decided that they want to enter into that marketplace. So if you want to keep the information, I mean,
10: there's a reason when you use, say, you know, you sign up for one of their platforms, whether it's Facebook or Amazon or Kijiji or whatever it is. They say, do you agree to our terms of service, right?
9: Yeah, nobody reads.
10: And then they give you, you know, 60 pages of small print. These are our terms of service. You're never going to read them anyway. But you are signing up to be in their ecosystem, right?
9: Exactly. And it seems like the problem begins when they retain the information. Because if you're pretty naive if you don't think it's happening already, that they have the information, but it's the... The one woman made a good point. I'm not going to talk your ear off, but she said they have to outsource the, you know, be able to do it. So now,
10: yeah,
9: it's in the public domain. Yeah, it's a big, sticky.
10: Yeah, there's a lot to it, isn't there?
9: Yeah,
10: I mean,
9: thanks,
10: are you uncomfortable? Are you uncomfortable with it?
9: A little bit, but if it's in response to the public's outcry for some protection online against fraud, which is everywhere, I don't know anyone who hasn't been touched by it, then that's a good thing. But if it's just,
10: things like, identity fraud, people hacking into bank accounts.
9: Exactly.
10: Those sorts of things. Yeah. I can understand if, you're hoping for a solution on that. It's one of the things I've been thinking about, cyber crime. Thank you for your call. In Cambridge, Ontario today, that's Dan. 1-833-668-2577. And have your say on Talkback on News Radio.
0: Center of Michelle Yee. Well, southbound 4th Street at McKnight Boulevard in the Northwest. All lanes open for you once again, but eastbound McKnight Boulevard, we still have an issue at 12th Street Northeast. Now, westbound Gadriel's Boulevard at Stonehill Drive Northeast, clearing out the right-hand lane. And then we do have this collision at Harvest Hills Boulevard and 96th Avenue North. That one's affecting the intersection. And we're also dealing with this collision at Pagantrell and 36th Street Southeast. Also seeing multiple lanes blocked in the intersection, so do avoid if you can. And southbound Deerfoot over the Bow River, you're down to one lane for bridge work. Now, if there's any other problems, you spot, pass those off at 403-291-0066. Here's your weather forecast with meteorologist Kevin Stanfield.
1: Your high today reaches 21 degrees with southeast wind at 20 kilometers per hour as the low falls back to 8 degrees. Mainly sunny on Wednesday with south-southeast wind from 30 to 40 kilometers per hour as the high reaches 24, then 13 degrees for the overnight low. We'll have clouds start to roll in a bit on Thursday. A mix of sun and cloud expected as the high hits 26.
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7: It's Talk Back on Now You Know with Rob Snow.
10: When it comes to regulating the internet in the interest of public safety, is the government going too far? Because some people say it's building a surveillance state. This is a surveillance state. Law enforcement would say we need these tools to help keep people safe, to help conduct our investigations. Where are you on this? Zach in Calgary up next. Hello, Zach.
2: Hi, Rob.
10: Yeah, hi, Zach. What do you think, Zach?
2: Are we becoming a surveillance state? Well, unfortunately, I think we are already kind of there. I mean, it's not so much a light switch, but more like a dial. I don't know. Each successive generation, it seems, gives up liberty in the interest of public safety or good. I've seen it in my own life, and it seems to be both political sides that do this, you know, particularly left-wing governments. But, I mean, right-wing governments are kind of, you know, can be authoritarian, but these left-wing government regimes, you know, are, like, totalitarian. Like, they seem like absolute control over all aspects of life. And, you know, having access to your metadata, I think, is a good way for them to do that.
10: Okay, you know, you can get a lot of... How so? What would concern you about that?
2: Well, it's, you know, you can't read somebody's mind, but if you can see where they walk, how often they go to the bathroom, where they're driving each day, who they're talking mm-hmm. to, what are they saying, you know, that's... Like I said, you know, you understand from a law enforcement perspective where that information can be useful, but I think it goes far beyond that, and most people instinctively know it. Now, I and others, you know, I find the speed and the rate that they're developing these data centers to be kind of interesting. I guess the question would be, what kind of data are they storing? But
10: yeah, there is a data center backlash. And I mean, there's one happening that's very high profile in your province right now. Where's that? Is it in Olds? I think the data center.
2: Yeah,
10: backlash is happening right now. Yeah, yeah.
2: Some of these data
10: centers are for AI. I don't know how many of them are for the retention of metadata per se, or whether there's a difference between the two.
2: I think they could be very well integrated. Like, you had a caller a couple months ago that said something that, like, stuck in my head big time. And he was talking about AI agents. And, you know, you think about regimes in the past and how they had total surveillance over your life with just a person. Now, what mm-hmm. if the government was capable of making an individual AI agent to monitor a household or a family or an individual and using your metadata? You know, how fast are you driving? Did you speed on this road? I don't know. It's just, there's so many
10: concerns. You have concerns.
2: Oh, yeah.
10: Okay. Let's go to Karen. We don't have a lot of time, Karen. And if you want to come on after the news, I'll certainly be more than happy to do that. But go ahead, Karen.
3: Hey, Rob. How you doing?
10: Yeah, very good, Karen. Thank you. Your opinion,
3: good,
10: please.
3: Good. My husband and I were talking in the car. And he was referring to your story about you buying a car from Bill. Well, guess what's going to happen? You buy a car from Bill for $7,000, mm-hmm. and guess what? Bill gets a bill from the government for tax on $7,000 of income. It's going to open the door for them to steal all of our extra, you know, they can't get the garage sale money.
10: Oh, I see.
3: They'll get the Kijiji and the marketplace money.
10: Okay. It's not, again, that they would have, you know, immediate access to our metadata. It's that they would require these companies to at least have it on standby in case they feel the need to have law enforcement launch an investigation, or the law enforcement needs to launch an investigation. That's my understanding of it, Karen, but I appreciate your concern. This is News Radio.
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4: Hey, it's mainly sunny in 17. Good afternoon, I'm Todd Kaufman. Here's what's making news right now. And breaking news from Montreal, the alleged shooter on Monday has been identified as 25-year-old Seth Scott Hatfield from Lethbridge. His name was released by the coroner in Quebec earlier today. The coroner also identifying the two other people killed, a 34-year-old Montreal police officer and a 68-year-old bystander caught in the crossfire. Montreal's police chief says officers were met with gunfire after responding to a 911 call about a person with a gun at a Hilton hotel on Monday morning. Quebec's police watchdog is investigating the shooting, while Quebec provincial Police have launched a parallel criminal probe. Lethbridge Police, meanwhile, say they conducted a high-risk search at a home this morning along Lemoyne Crescent. Police also say they had evacuated several neighboring homes and were asking members of the public to avoid the area. In a statement, the University of Lethbridge says Hatfield was one of their students and that they are cooperating fully with authorities. It adds violence such as the actions that occurred yesterday has no place in our society, and the university strongly condemns the views and ideologies that have been attributed to the shooter in media reports. 660 News Time, 12:31. Traffic and weather together on the ones from the 660 News Radio Traffic Center. Here's Michelle.
0: Well, we are going to start off on the 17th Avenue, International Avenue. Unfortunately, we are dealing with a collision involving a cyclist. You're going to find this eastbound 17th Avenue at 47th Street Southeast. It is tying up the right-hand lane, but you are going to find it busy in all directions as you try to make your way through. Now, we are also clear, though, of the earlier collision at Pagan Trail and 36th Street in the Southeast. This one was affecting the intersection. Delays are slowly easing off through this stretch, so do keep that in mind if you're traveling in that area. Now, eastbound McKnight Boulevard at 12th Street Northeast, that collision has also been cleared, but the right-hand lane still remains blocked. Westbound Country Hills Boulevard at Stonehill Drive Northeast. And we do have this collision affecting the intersection of Harvest Hills Boulevard and 96th Avenue North, so you are busy as you try to make your way through. Now, downtown, we have eastbound 5th Avenue on the 5th Ave flyover slowing down as eastbound Memorial, as you're approaching the Zoo Bridge exit. We are dealing with the right-hand lane blocked off there, so do expect delays. And, of course, southbound Deerfoot down to one lane over the bridge deck on the Bow River. That is for bridge deck work. You are backed up from just south of Seton Boulevard. Now, if there's any other problems you do spot, you can pass those off at 403-291-0066. 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Here is your weather forecast out with meteorologist Kevin Stanfield.
1: Your seasonal normal high for this time of year is 21 degrees, and this is the part where we start to see things improve briefly. Southeast wind hits 20 kilometers per hour today and boosts us to that seasonal average at 21 degrees. It's clear tonight as we fall back to a low of 8, just slightly below your seasonal average of 9 degrees. Then it's mainly sunny through Wednesday with strong wind out of the south-southeast up to 40 kilometers per hour, bringing our high to 24.
4: 660 News Time, 12:33. After the owner of Cowboys raised the alarm about Calgary's adjusted noise bylaw that will affect the music festival this year, many politicians were quick to weigh in, and today it was council's turn. An emergency notice of motion from Councillor Kim Tyres asking for further amendments to the noise bylaw was defeated 6-9. That means reduced volume levels and a hard stop for performers at midnight on weekdays and 1:30 on weekends. In response to outcry from federal and provincial politicians, Mayor Farkas had this to say.
5: It's not canceling Stampede. We're talking about one single egregious bad actor who's been treating their neighbors like garbage. I'm very happy to see compromise and work with operators who respect Calgarians.
4: There were a total of 225 noise complaints last year alone. I'm Todd Kaufman.
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10: When you really start digging into the nitty-gritty, okay, why are privacy watchdogs, experts in personal privacy and data privacy and some of the leading academics in the country in things like internet law and government regulation and the leading civil society organizations, civil liberties organizations in Canada, why are they so concerned about the government's bill, Bill C-22 and Bill C-34? What has them up in arms? One of the things that you will uncover, and I should say the tech sector in general, is this so-called secret order regime that this legislation would set up. And when you hear, you know, secret orders, what the heck is that? Well, if the federal government felt that law enforcement needed to get online information about a Canadian that it otherwise wouldn't have access to, maybe it's encrypted or it's been deleted or destroyed, the government wants to have the power to order these companies to build so-called backdoors into their systems, okay, to give investigators, maybe that's a local police force, maybe it's the Mounties, maybe it's CSIS, they want a backdoor into these systems in order to get that information. And the companies, tech companies, are pushing back against that big time. Another concern they have is that these companies would be subjected to a gag order. They wouldn't be allowed to tell Canadians, hey, we're being forced to compromise your online security by way of a secret order from the Minister of Public Safety. Now, the Liberals claim, well, we back down on that a little bit by saying these companies wouldn't have to comply with the order if the order would, quote, introduce a systemic vulnerability related to whatever service these companies are providing. These companies have responded to say, well, that's not good enough. You haven't defined what a systemic vulnerability actually is. But I don't know what, when I hear things like secret orders, gag orders, your spidey senses start tingling, don't they? The government, of course, it calls the critics of this conspiracy theories. It likens them to people who wear tinfoil hats. But if the government is going to give itself the authority to issue secret orders about breaking encrypted communications, I would say, well, what sort of reaction do you think you're going to get to that kind of stuff? What do you think? You know, does this sound like the government is going too far? Is it overreach? The harshest criticism is that this is the start of a surveillance state in this country. The government, law enforcement agencies say, no, these are legitimate tools that we need to conduct our investigations. As to a previous caller's point from Cambridge, so much of this crime is happening in the digital world now. It happens more and more online, and we need laws in this country that reflect that it's the year 2026, not 1956. What do you think? 1-833-668-2577. Stephen is up next in Calgary. Thank you for waiting there, Stephen. Appreciate your patience.
6: Hi.
10: Hi, Stephen. Yeah. Your thoughts, please.
6: Well, I retired from a major internet service provider in Calgary. I was in tech support. And I always love it when people say, oh, your internet service provider knows, you know, where you've been, you know, whether you've been on an adult site or Facebook or X or whatever. No. All we got to see is the date and the time, what's called the MAC address and the IP address, but we got no idea what you've been doing at all online. So I'm not concerned about metadata. If the government wants additional things, then of course they have to go obviously to build a lot of infrastructure. And then of course they'd have to go to people like Windows and Google and so on to get that sort of backdoor access. But right now, if someone called in and said, hey, you know, I went to this site and all we can do is just check to see whether the site is down, because that's actually not us, it's a site. And so I just love it when people say, you know, well, it's, you know, government overreach, and we got no idea what you're going to do.
10: Yeah, but it certainly online companies would know what sites people have visited. People know, you know, some of these companies, they know how long I've looked at a particular product online, whether I put it in my checkout, whether I bought it and recommended it to somebody else, whether I put it in my shopping cart and then removed it. All of this sort of stuff. They have all kinds of metadata, right? Yeah,
6: that's right. They have it, but not the internet service provider doesn't have that at all.
10: Well, whether it's the ISP or the cell phone company, there's all kinds of different sorts of metadata, right?
6: Yeah, there's all sorts of different certainly metadata, but as I said, the ISP or ISP, no idea what you're doing, you know, online at all.
10: The ISP has no idea what people are doing online?
6: No, we don't. We don't know whether you're on Facebook, whether you are on X, whether you're on WhatsApp or Zoom. No. Mm-hmm. We just get to see date and time, MAC address, IP address, whether your service, let's say, went down, what's called a retrain. But no, nothing inside your home. We don't know what you're doing on the internet.
10: Okay. But well, how do you feel about, because this captures much more than ISPs. I mean, this is basically any company in Canada involved in digital communications is captured by this.
6: Yeah, that's right. And it's also...
10: Okay. So how do you feel about that? And that data being, that data having to be retained for 6 months. How do you feel about that? Do you think that's reasonable? Some people say it's totally reasonable. Others have grave concerns about it. What do you think?
6: Well, I don't know whether they can even do it because of the amount of data and the storage. Like, how can that even be done? You're going to have to do a data farm, which is going to take 1,000 acres. I mean, and also you got to keep in fact that some of these companies, they're not even in Canada at all. They're in other countries.
10: Mm-hmm.
6: So you're going to try to apply Canadian law to a company that's in another country.
10: They're going to try. Not only are they going to try, sir, they passed a bill through the House of Commons. Now, it hasn't gone through the Senate yet or received royal assent, but not only are they going to try, they are trying, and they vow to pass this legislation using the majority. Thank you for your call. 1-833-668-2577. Lots of time to fit you in here before the top of the hour. This is News Radio.
0: In the 660 Traffic Center, Michelle Yee. Well, if you are heading out of the city westbound on Highway 1, we are dealing with construction at Callaway Park, so you're seeing some heavier delays there. And also South Vancouver Trail, trying to make your way south out of the city on the bridge deck over the Bow River in the southeast, you are down to one lane. Now, in the north, we are dealing with a collision at Harvest Hills Boulevard and 96th Avenue North, this one affecting the intersection. We are also dealing with the right-hand lane blocked westbound Country Hills Boulevard at Stonehill Drive in the northeast. And then eastbound 17th Avenue at 47th Street southeast, we have a collision in the right-hand lane. Now, if you do come across any other problems, so you can always pass those off at 403-291-0066.
1: We'll hit 21 degrees today with light southeast wind and a low of 8 degrees tonight. Lots of sunshine and clear conditions overnight. Mainly sunny through Wednesday with south-southeast wind up to 40 kilometers per hour. Your high is 24 degrees and the midweek stays warm with Thursday under a partly cloudy sky. South wind at 40 kilometers per hour and a high of 26.
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10: Let's go to Mike in Calgary up next. Hi, Mike. Thanks for waiting, Mike.
14: How you doing, Rob?
10: Yeah, very good, Mike. What's your opinion here?
14: Good. Well, definitely not for all this. The key thing is, I think, is that all the metadata is already, like, it's already out there. You can see it, like you said, when you go and you look up purple hammocks randomly, and all of a sudden that's all you see on your ads in all of the websites and stuff like that, right? So the data exists. The question at this point is, who is going to store it? Who is being expected to store it for 6 months? One of your callers had mentioned, third party, which is obviously just another red flag, or the government themselves, another red flag. With all of these companies that already have all of this data, I would think that if they were kind of doing this in the wake of these tragedies that have recently happened, they would focus more of their time and efforts on the AI and on the algorithms that are, like, if they're thinking that somebody is going to be having some sort of manifesto or looking up nefarious things on the internet, that they would be using AI in a positive manner and red flagging these people before they act. And I think that technology exists. It's just not being used and might cost money. But that versus having just a bunch of storage of people's information, I absolutely think that storing of information is not a good fit, especially with the government's name on it.
10: Okay. Yeah. Interesting points all around, Mike. Thank you for your call too. Justin is up next. Let's take Justin's call. Hello, Justin.
15: Hi there.
10: Yeah. Hi, Justin. Yeah. What do you think, Justin, about what you're hearing today?
15: It's kind of a 50-50 situation. A lot of people overestimate what metadata actually contains, but it's also, as it maintains for the IP address, a lot of the reason police are interested in it is they go into a house and they find a phone. Now they can use that IP address to say, okay, whose phone is this? What's it connected to? That allows some investigation alleys, but it also, when you're dealing with scammers, or lately we had the giant case in Okotoks where the individual was caught with over 500,000 child porn images. Having that information where the IP is, who's he connecting to, and where is this stuff coming from?
10: Yes.
15: Is very important for, I think, all of us to try and cut it off at the source instead of just dealing with the residue at the end. But it's not going to affect the big guys like Twitter or Facebook. They already maintain the metadata. This is going to affect more companies like Snapchat, WhatsApp, all those companies that say they are anonymous.
10: Why do you say that? Oh, I see. Because of the encryption, the level of encryption, you're saying?
15: Not so much the level of encryption. If you've ever selected the Remember Me button on your computer for login, your metadata is now stored until it asks you to log back in, because it's now saying, this IP wants to access this account. So you're already given permission to that service to log your IP and your MAC address for that account for the next 6 months, year, whatever button you select for under the Remember Me. But where Snapchat or WhatsApp maintain a level of encryption, we're not asking to break that encryption. We're just asking to know what device is connected to what other device, like what two points of contact.

0: idea of the government being able to issue a secret order, a ministerial order, and then tell the company, you can't speak about this, and we would like a back door into your system. You have to build us a back door into your system. What do you think about that?
1: It kind of already happens with phone tapping. It's, we're just kind of catching up to the age where if someone has to be phone tapped, we're not going to advertise. Well, I'm saying we, but in general, the police are not going to advertise that we're tapping your phone. Don't say anything incriminating on it.
0: Yeah.
1: It's the same thing if you're going in and they're not going to be accessing everybody's data. That's just too much to look through. And it's more arduous. Plus, it would never hold up in court. So it'd be, we need to know this one person, who is he contacting with? Don't let them know. Or what are they saying? I'm pretty sure it's probably already happened across the world many times with gag orders on any type of encrypted wiretapping, for lack of better terms. I don't see where a lot of people are taking it to scale where it's going to happen to everybody. And I don't see the police or anybody having enough time to go through all of our daily activities online for, what is it, an average of 5 hours a day?
0: One of the concerns has been raised is if you're ordering a company to build a back door, then you're swinging the back door open. Not just to law enforcement, but potentially other nefarious characters. That's one of the concerns that's been raised today and as this bill was making its way through the House as well. I'll have to wrap it up there. I'm sorry, we're over time. Very interesting points of view, though, and I appreciate them and take them to heart. We'll be right back. This is News Radio.
2: Center, Michelle Yee. Well, International Avenue, eastbound 17th Avenue at 47th Street Southeast. We are clearing out a collision in the right-hand lane. Do expect delays as you make your way through, and we do have a collision still at Harvest Hills Boulevard and 96th Avenue North. That one continues to affect the intersection. Now, all lanes open westbound Country Hills Boulevard at Stonehill Drive in the Northeast, but again, if you're making your way west out of the city, westbound Highway 1, we are seeing construction delays at Callaway Park, and southbound River Trail over the Bow River, we do have bridge work, so only one lane is open. Now, if there's any other problems you do spot, though, you can pass those off at 403-291-0066.
3: Murphy's Law strikes again as we close into toward the weekend. Wednesday is mainly sunny with a high of 24 degrees. Thursday reaches 26 under a partly cloudy sky, and the cloud continues building through Friday. Mostly cloudy there with a high of 21 degrees. The overnight low is 12 as the cloud cover continues building into showers, which will occupy parts of our weekend. For today, sunny with a high of 21.
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6: Yeah, it was very helpful today to get calls from people with experience and in-depth knowledge into IT infrastructure and get their say on the matter today. It ties into conversations that we have had here on TalkBack going back several months now, for example, on age limits to use social media, whether you thought those would work or not, what some of the concerns were. I expressed at the time, I would love it if there was some sort of age limit for social media, because I think the harms of social media on the well-being of children have to be obvious to everyone by now. It's just the more and more I learn about what is happening in other countries, the more I read about the concerns with the government's plans to regulate social media, I guess the more doubtful about whether this is the right way to go about things. I just become more doubtful. You know, for our purposes today, online safety, protecting children, and this idea the government is seeking more and more control over the internet. This is sort of how it all ties in with social media, the age verification system. How is that going to work? Because you would think it's going to require some sort of ID, government-issued ID, and then maybe some two-step authentication process, right? Fingerprint, facial recognition. And you have the same people warning about this. You know, where is all this data going? If everyone is going to be verified, say to use social media, everyone would need to verify their age. Is everyone going to have to prove that they're over the age of 16 to use social media in this country? And what does that look like? Do you want a law that forces every Canadian to hand over whatever government ID they have to a third party? Whether that's the social media platform at the app store level, at the device level, and then have that ID paired up with facial recognition or a fingerprint. You know, the critics, and these people are not tinfoil hatters. They are serious people with expertise in privacy law and civil liberties. And they're saying this amounts to data collection on a scale that we've never experienced before in Canada. Where is this data going to be held? Who is going to have access to it? How secure will it be? How secure will it be from hackers? How do we know this information won't be sold or abused in some way? You're talking about the personal information of tens of millions of Canadians. In the name of keeping children safe from the harms of social media, which may be a noble goal, but what about the possible pitfalls from a digital privacy point of view? Something to think about. I am away tomorrow, just one day. I will be back on Thursday with another Talk Back. The latest breaking news is next on News Radio.
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7: It's Tuesday, June 23rd. Good afternoon, I'm Todd Coffin in Calgary, mainly sunny and 17. Here's what's making news right now. The alleged shooter who killed a Montreal police officer and a civilian has been identified as a 25-year-old Lethbridge man.
8: Police officers in this country are in high alert after a call for people to commit violence against them. The latest on internal intelligence surfacing out of BCRCMP.
4: after an emergency notice of motion was brought forward to council today.
5: What are we even doing here? This is not what we should be focusing on.
4: Councillors debate the noise bylaw all morning and vote to keep it as is.
7: A 47-year-old school custodian in Edmonton has been charged with possessing child pornography.
9: A four-match World Cup schedule features action in Toronto, and the Oilers hire Mike Babcock. 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
10: The NASDAQ drops by more than 500 points, the Dow trying to move higher for a third day, and the TSX down by more than 100, with oil and gold in the red. Business at 26.
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11: Well, starting off in the north, we are still dealing with a collision at Harvest Hills Boulevard and 96th Avenue North. So you do continue to see delays as you're making your way through that intersection. We are also clearing out a collision eastbound 17th Avenue. This is at 47th Street Southeast. This one has been tying up the right-hand lane, but we haven't seen delays in all directions just as you're making your way through. So do keep that in mind. Now, no other reported issues at the moment, but westbound Glenmore, we are seeing you moving quite slowly through the construction as you make your way to Blackfoot. Things start to move once you get past Blackfoot Trail, but it's very backed up through this stretch. And southbound Deer Trail, especially as you're trying to exit off for westbound Glenmore, you're also feeling the delays there. Do keep in mind, southbound Deer Trail also continuing to see heavy delays in the deep southeast. Over the Bow River, crews do have you down to one lane, so you are backed up from just south of Seton Boulevard. It is very busy at southbound McLeod to a better option for you if you're heading south out of the city. Now, if there's any other problems you do spot, you can pass those off at 403-291-0066. 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Here's your weather forecast now with meteorologist Kevin Sandfield.
12: Expect plenty of sunshine today with southeast wind from 10 to 20 kilometers per hour as we push for a high that's just at average, where your average high is 20.8 degrees. We'll reach an even 21 for today. Tonight, largely clear with a low falling to 8 degrees.
7: And right now in Calgary, partly cloudy and 18. We'll have another check of traffic and weather together in less than 10 minutes. 660 News Time, 102. Well, the alleged shooter in Montreal on Monday has been identified as 25-year-old Seth Scott Hatfield of Lethbridge. The coroner also identifying the two other people killed, 34-year-old Mohamed Lamine Ben Redouin, a Montreal police officer, and 68-year-old Michelle Mizrahi, a bystander caught in the crossfire. Montreal's police chief says officers were met with gunfire after responding to a 911 call about a person with a gun at a Hilton hotel on Monday morning. Quebec's police watchdog is investigating the shooting, while Quebec provincial police have launched a parallel criminal probe. Lethbridge police, meanwhile, say they conducted a high-risk search at a home earlier this morning in that city. Police also say they had evacuated several neighboring homes and were asking members of the public to steer clear. In a statement this afternoon, the University of Lethbridge says Hatfield was one of their students and that they are cooperating fully with authorities. It adds violence such as the actions that occurred yesterday has no place in our society. The university strongly condemns the views and ideologies that have been attributed to the shooter in media reports. Meantime, a Canada-wide alert's been issued for police officers warning of a declaration for people to commit acts of violence against them. 660 Sonia Aslam's in Vancouver, and she reports the warning comes from RCMP headquarters in BC.
8: Internal intelligence warning of this anti-police manifesto, which comes after three officers were killed in the line of duty in this country in less than 2 weeks. And just yesterday, we told you about two Mounties being shot while responding to a call in Melville, Saskatchewan. And the latest shooting happening Monday in Montreal, leaving a 34-year-old member dead. Montreal Police Chief Fadi Daguerre says another officer was injured in the violence.
13: It's a nightmare, but we have to be solid. We have to be solid for our lady police officer who survived.
8: Authorities have not yet confirmed any connection between the warning and the Montreal attack, for which a motive has not yet been confirmed. The most recent officer killed in BC was Ridge Meadows RCMP Constable Rick O'Brien in Coquitlam back in September 2023. I'm Sonia Aslam.
7: Well, guests at a Montreal hotel are recalling the moments during the deadly shooting on Monday. British journalist Ben Clerken tells Breakfast Television he and his wife and two young daughters were getting ready to check out when staff told them to get back to their room. He says when he went to investigate, police told him and others to lock themselves in.
14: Everybody blockaded the doors together. But yeah, it was very nervous in there. And I feel terribly sorry for those children who had to experience it as well, because it'll take some time for that to settle with them, I think.
7: Montreal's mayor is expected to visit the neighborhood today. 660 News Time, 105.
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7: And it is time once again for the commuter calculator with our very own Michelle Yean. Michelle, the sun is shining and construction crews are busy in a number of spots.
11: Todd, you don't want to forget your sunglasses or your sunscreen today as temperatures do continue to climb up. It is great driving conditions. Unfortunately, though, we have plenty of construction slowing you down throughout the city and major routes like southbound Deerfoot Trail. That bridge deck work over the Bow River in the southeast is going to continue into Friday. We only have one lane open, and it's already busy, and we expect it to remain that way as we head through the afternoon drive. So southbound McLeod, Highway 2A, much better option for you if you are traveling south out of the city. Now, of course, for the commuter calculator, volume's going to be a little steadier this afternoon, so we are going to give it a 3. It's going to remain on the high side, but do enjoy that sunshine, and if you see any problems, you can always pass those on. I'm Michelle Yean, the 660 Traffic Center.
7: 660 News Time 106. Well, the current noise bylaw stands for stampede after City Councillor Kim Tyers brought an urgent notice of motion today for an emergency debate on if anything could be done to reach further compromise with Cowboys Music Festival over changes this year. 660's Andrew Montgomery with the highlights.
4: Several things were made clear today. One, this bylaw change is not something that has come out of the blue for festival organizers, with councillors bringing receipts. Mike Atkinson holding up a letter that was signed by Paul Vickers, the owner of Penny Lane Entertainment and Cowboys, indicating the festival organizers were cooperating with city admin on the changes.
15: Cowboys heard in February about this. The town hall that has been mentioned that we had members of administration at, members of Penny Lane attended.
4: At some points, councillors got into the minutiae of the science of the decibel level, but in the end, the mayor ruled they should vote on whether to amend the bylaws as a whole package.
16: Many thousands of Calgarians raised concerns about noise impacts, other disruptions to the local community, and felt like that council of the day was answering to big business rather than putting the concerns of communities first. And just like this, I think we need to choose to listen to the people most impacted rather than to answer to the money.
4: The motion to change the rules was defeated 6-9, which means they stand. As is, festivals must end shows at midnight weekdays with a cool down period to 1 a.m. for people to leave. On weekends, the music can continue to 1:30. Comparatively, Lollapalooza ends at 10 p.m. in Chicago and Coachella ends at 1 a.m. I'm Andrea Montgomery.
7: A disturbing case out of the city's northeast. Police say they're looking for a 10-year-old boy who assaulted a 9-week-old baby in Country Hills last Monday. Investigators say last week a man was pushing his baby boy in a stroller on a sidewalk on Country Village Gate near Coventry Hills Boulevard. At some point between about 4:30 and 5 p.m., a youth riding a scooter along the same sidewalk past the stroller reached out and hit the sleeping baby in the stomach. The boy then rode away. A photo provided by police shows a red mark appearing in the shape of a hand on the baby's stomach. Police are looking for the suspect, thought to be about 10 years old, with short blonde hair and wearing a white t-shirt. Call Crime Stoppers with any information. Alberta's Internet Child Exploitation Unit has arrested an Edmonton Catholic school custodian for possession of child porn. 47-year-old Crispolo Comias, who worked at the Louise St. Laurent Catholic Junior and Senior High School, was arrested at his home on June 18th. Officers say his charges of accessing and possessing child sexual exploitation materials stem from online activity. His employment at the school places him in contact with youth. Comias was released from custody and is expected to appear in court on July 6th. Anyone with information is asked to contact your local police or Crime Stoppers. And Calgary police now say three people have been charged connected to a fire at a luxury car dealership earlier this year. Just before 5 a.m. on March 16th, a fire broke out at the dealership near McLeod Trail and First Street Southwest, causing roughly $10 million in damage. Police carried out their investigation over the past couple of months and concluded the fire was intentionally set. They say three men are now charged with arson and don't believe the business owner was involved. Meanwhile, anyone with information is still asked to contact police. As municipalities like ours continue to grow, the province says it's hoping to avoid passing on the tax load from new and important infrastructure to you, the taxpayer. A new minister's council is being set up to look at new ways to pay for projects like water systems and roads. Municipal Affairs Minister Dan Williams says there's a need to address a growing infrastructure gap.
17: Whether it's wastewater or C-train lines, whether we're talking about small rurals or large urbans, this is an important part of what it looks like to keep Alberta at the forefront of having the Alberta Advantage, a low-tax jurisdiction, and the quality of life that is the best in the world.
7: Municipal leaders from Calgary and other cities will join industry to approach the funding problem. The province is hoping to hear back from the new council before the end of the year. Coming up, traffic and weather together on the ones. 660 News Time, 110.
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7: 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Here's Michelle.
11: Well, we are going to start off in the north. This collision at Harvest Hills Boulevard and 96th Avenue North does look like it's been cleared out. Do keep in mind, you're dealing with some construction as well through this area. So a little busy at the moment as earlier delays continue to ease off. Of course, in Forest Lawn, we've been dealing with the collision eastbound 17th Avenue at 47th Street Southeast. Right-hand lane blocked off. We're still seeing that there, so do expect delays as you make your way through that stretch. Now, no other reported issues, but southbound Crowchild, we do have a new problem just past lights at 24th Avenue in the north. We are just taking a look on the cameras. Unfortunately, we're unable to see what lane that is affecting, but you do have backups quickly building through this stretch. Of course, westbound Glenmore, we continue to see some heavier backups trying to make your way towards Blackfoot Trail. You are making your way through that construction. Those delays pushing onto southbound Deerfoot, so you are slowing from the Caffro Bridge as you're trying to connect onto Glenmore. And of course, southbound Deerfoot in the southeast, this is our slowest moving route. You only have one lane open over the river as you're making your way on the bridge deck. This bridge deck work is going to continue to Friday, so you do want to plan accordingly. But right now, you are seeing delays from just before Cranston Gate, 212th Avenue, but it is busy trying to make your way south out of the city. Now, if you do come across any other problems, though, you can always pass those on at 403-291-0066. 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Getting a new CRV? Well, it's never been easier at Village Honda. Here is your weather forecast out with meteorologist Kevin Sanfield.
12: Your seasonal normal high for this time of year is 21 degrees, and this is the part where we start to see things improve briefly. Southeast wind hits 20 kilometers per hour today and boosts us to that seasonal average at 21 degrees. It's clear tonight as we fall back to a low of 8, just slightly below your seasonal average of 9 degrees. Then it's mainly sunny through Wednesday with strong wind out of the south-southeast up to 40 kilometers per hour, bringing our high to 24.
7: And right now in Calgary, partly cloudy and 18. 660 News Time, 113. The Calgary Stampede's out with its list of value days, offering either cheap or free admission into the park. Sneak Peek will kick off the festivities unofficially on July 2nd at 5 p.m. for only $15. Parade to Park is on the official opening night after the Stampede parade at 11 a.m., offering free admission till 1 p.m. The entrance fees dropped on Family Day this July 5th till 11 a.m. That includes a free Stampede breakfast and a variety show at the GMC Arena from 8 until 10 a.m. You can also head to Stampede Park for free on Community Day, July the 7th, from 10 in the morning to 1 in the afternoon. Kids Day the next day until 11 a.m. The Stampede Superpass also now available online or at various grocery stores throughout the city. And purchasing $5 worth of Coke will net you $10 off park admission till July the 12th. More information can be found on the Stampede website. 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
7: Oh, partly cloudy and 18. Good afternoon. I'm Todd Kaufman. Here are your top stories right now. The man shot and killed in a confrontation with police in Montreal on Monday has been identified as a 25-year-old man from Lethbridge. Police say they're assisting Quebec authorities in the shooting investigation and conducted a high-risk search at a home earlier this morning in Lethbridge. The University of Lethbridge also confirming that the suspect was a student there. The university says it's cooperating fully. The current noise bylaw stands for stampede after City Councillor Kim Tyers brought an urgent notice of motion today for an emergency debate on if anything could be done to several things made clear today. The bylaw change is not something that has come out of the blue for festival organizers. Cowboys Nightclub from April indicating that cooperation with festival organizers and city admin would be a go. As is, the festivals must end shows at midnight weekdays with a cool down period of 1 a.m. for people to leave. On weekends, music can go to 1:30 a.m. There's also a reduction in volume levels. 660 News Time, 1:15. And time now for sports from Sportsnet 960 The Fan. Here's Sandra Priscina.
9: Thanks, Todd. And we have some breaking Calgary Flames news. As I speak, it looks like a trade is going down between the Flames and the New Jersey Devils. Just waiting on all the details. Sportsnet's Pat Steinberg, obviously, all over that. But it does sound like Simon Nemitz is being traded to Calgary. So once I have more information, I will share that with you. But let's turn our attention to some soccer. Groups K and L taking the World Cup stage. Portugal beat Uzbekistan 5-0. Cristiano Ronaldo, the first player to score in six different World Cups. Coming up, England facing Ghana in 45 minutes. In Toronto at 5, it's Croatia and Panama, the nightcap featuring Colombia and DR Congo. Of course, just under 24 hours until Canada versus Switzerland at BC Place. They are tied atop Group B with 4 points apiece, with the Canadians holding the goal differential edge. Tomorrow's kickoff, mark it on your calendar, 1 o'clock. Turning our attention back to the NHL, it is official. The Oilers have hired bench boss Mike Babcock, marking his NHL return, the league approving that move following a review. Meanwhile, could the league hit 33 teams? Commissioner Gary Bettman says they're opening a process to look at Houston or Austin, Texas, for an expansion franchise. The Blue Jays eyeing three straight wins. A series continues with the Astros at 207. That's on Sportsnet. Shane Bieber making his season debut at Siemens Stadium. The Okotoks Dogs home to the Brooks Bombers at 7:05. Sports at 15 and 45 past the hour or anytime at sportsnet.ca.
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7: Well, the Canadian Federation of Independent Business is encouraging consumers to get out and support local businesses this summer. 660 News Radio business analyst Chris McCusker has more.
10: Gas prices have started to come down, but the war in Iran still isn't over, so there is still uncertainty. And the CFIB says a recent survey shows entrepreneurs are concerned. 84% of respondents say high gas prices could negatively impact the summer tourism season. So the CFIB is encouraging Canadians Canadians to get out there and shop local from June 29th until July 13th. Ryan Mallow, Vice President of Legislative Affairs, says fuel prices may put a damper on bigger travel plans, but local tourism is a great opportunity for small business and their communities. Mallow says 66 cents of every dollar spent local stays local, and that benefits the whole community. I'm Chris McCusker.
7: Well, France is in the midst of a sweltering heat wave that has triggered a red alert and up to 20 drowning deaths.
5: Millions of people across France have woken up drenched in sweat after another night of scorching heat, with most of the population exposed to extreme and exceptional temperatures. The organization Météo France has placed 54 departments under a red heat wave alert. In a country without widespread air conditioning, schools, trains and sporting events remain impacted, while some 20 drowning deaths have been reported since the weekend. The heat wave is exceptionally intense, coming very early in the summer, but with a still uncertain duration, the Weather Service says. Human-caused climate change is tied to increasing extreme weather. I'm Charles de Ledesma.
7: Coming up, traffic and weather together on the ones and...
4: A Canadian golfer is setting the record straight after a news network confused him with an American Olympian who was recently arrested.
7: 660 News Time, 120.
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11: Well, we're going to start off with some better news. Eastbound 17th Avenue at 47th Street in the southeast, all lanes are open for you once again, so delays are easing off through this stretch. But westbound Glenmore, we've been seeing some very slow-moving traffic. Westbound Glenmore just past the Blackfoot Trail exit. We are dealing with a stalled vehicle in the right-hand lane. Big thanks to Nelson for letting us know about this one. So westbound Glenmore, you are slowing from Heritage Drive and southbound Deerfoot, especially in that right-hand lane, trying to connect onto Glenmore. You're backed up from the Caffro Bridge. Now, southbound Deerfoot, you are going to continue to see some stop and go as you make your way further south. Over the Bow River Bridge, that continues. Work does continue until Friday, so only one lane open. You are seeing those delays once again from Seton Boulevard, so it's very busy through this stretch. Southbound McLeod, southbound 28, much better option for you. But do keep in mind, northbound McLeod and southbound McLeod, we are busy making our way to Lake Fraser Gate. You're also dealing with construction through that stretch. And then westbound Highway 1, you do have construction at Callaway Park. At the moment, delays are a little more minimal, but they have been on and off as we've been making our way through the afternoon. Now, if there's any other problems you do come across, pass those off at 403-291-0066. 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You can visit VillageHonda.com today. Here's your weather forecast now with meteorologist Kevin Stanfield.
12: Your high today reaches 21 degrees with southeast wind at 20 kilometers per hour as the low falls back to 8 degrees. Mainly sunny on Wednesday with south-southeast wind from 30 to 40 kilometers per hour as the high reaches 24, then 13 degrees for the overnight low. We'll have clouds start to roll in a bit on Thursday. A mix of sun and cloud expected as the high hits 26.
7: And right now in Calgary, partly cloudy and 18. 660 News Time, 124. A Canadian golfer has been mistaken for an American Olympian who was recently arrested. Here's 660's Eva Fragiscados.
4: It was quite the surprise for Canadian golfer David Hearn. On Monday morning, ABC News mixed him up with a three-time U.S. Olympian who was arrested last week at the Lincoln Memorial Reflecting Pool in Washington for touching a detached material from the bottom of the pool. The news network reported on the story, but when they put up the arrested Olympian's photo,
10: It wasn't him. Instead, it was the Brampton-born golfer. The Canuck, David Hearn, wrote on social media, ABC, please post a correct photo of the person in this article. I'm a 47-year-old professional golfer from Canada, not the person you're trying to report on. The U.S. Olympic canoer is 67 years old and tells ABC News that he was not trying to cause any damage to the pool, but was just feeling some paint that had peeled from the bottom. I'm Eva Fragiscados.
7: The latest from the markets is next. 660 News Time, 125.
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10: So a sell-off in Korean chip makers today, increasing concerns about the sustainability of the AI-driven rally right here in North America. So a drop in the Korean market actually triggered a circuit breaker, with Samsung stock plunging by more than 10%. The NASDAQ continues to be the worst performer today. It's down 562 points. That's a drop of 2.1%. The S&P down 98 and the Dow is down 34. On Bay Street, the TSX lower by 114 points, 34,888. Gold futures await today, down $62 to $4,140. Now, shares in Couche-Tard did hit an all-time high today, $92.59, and the stock right now is up by about 11%. The parent company of the Circle K convenience store chain saw a big spike in fuel margins because of the Iran war, and the company easily beat expectations for sales and earnings in its fiscal fourth quarter. Oil in the red for a third day, down 55 cents to 73.31, and then our loonie is down by about a quarter of a cent, 70.36 cents U.S., with the U.S. dollar close to its highest levels since November. And security officers at the Bank of Canada began job action today after talks failed to secure a new collective agreement. The Public Service Alliance of Canada says 63 security officers at the Bank of Canada's Ottawa and Montreal offices are on strike, and the Montreal workers are also locked out by the employer. At the Business Center, I'm Chris McCusker.
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7: 660 News Time, 129 on the Business Traveler's weather forecast. Today in Edmonton, sunny and 21. Kelowna, mainly sunny and 30. Vancouver, mix of sun and cloud and 31. Regina, risk of strong thunderstorms and 17. Toronto, mainly sunny and 25. Ottawa, mainly sunny and 24. Montreal, chance of a shower, 25. Halifax, rain and 15. St. John's, Newfoundland, mainly sunny and 19. 660 News Time, 130.
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7: Well, the alleged shooter in Montreal on Monday has been identified as 25-year-old Seth Scott Hatfield from Lethbridge. His name was released by the Quebec coroner earlier today. The coroner also identifying the two other people killed, a 34-year-old Montreal police officer and a 68-year-old bystander caught in the crossfire. Notre-Dame-de-Grâce borough mayor Stephanie Valenzuela reflects on the officer's death.
0: I don't even know how to say when you have someone that grew up in the neighborhood, decided to serve his community in a way that he did by ultimately losing his life. It was an act of heroism.
7: Montreal's police chief says officers were met with gunfire after responding to a 911 call about a person with a gun at a Hilton hotel in the Côte des Neiges district on Monday morning. Quebec's police watchdogs investigating the shooting, while Quebec provincial police have launched a parallel criminal probe. Lethbridge police, meanwhile, say they conducted a high-risk search at a home earlier today in the city. They say they had evacuated several neighboring homes and were asking members of the public to stay away. In a statement, the University of Lethbridge says Hatfield was one of their students and that they are cooperating fully with authorities. 660 News Time, 1:31. Traffic and weather together on the ones from the 660 News Radio Traffic Center. Here's Michelle.
11: Well, westbound Glenmore Trail just past Black Betrayal in the southeast. We do still have a stalled vehicle in the right-hand lane. Westbound Glenmore, do stay to the left as you make your way through. Of course, southbound Deerfoot, you are also seeing those delays on the Calf Row Bridge, making your way towards Glenmore Trail. And then southbound Deerfoot Trail, we are still dealing with that bridge deck work over the Bow River in the deep southeast. You are still slowing from just before or just past Seton Boulevard. You only have one lane open, so southbound McLeod might be a better option for you. Now, both directions of Glenmore, just east of Stony Trail in the southeast, we are seeing some very heavy backups through this stretch. We're not seeing any problems on the cameras, but do expect some delays there. And of course, downtown, we are busy for eastbound Fifth Avenue. Do keep in mind, eastbound Memorial Drive, just before the Zoo Bridge exit, right-hand lane is blocked off, so that's pushing delays onto the Fifth Ave flyover. And we have lane closures at 17th Avenue and 14th Street Southwest, so that is busy through that intersection. Now, if there are any other issues you come across, you can always pass those off at 403-291-0066. Your traffic is for Fish Creek Nissan. 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It's only at Fish Creek Nissan. You can find them at the corner of McLeod Trail and James McKevitt Road. Here's your weather forecast now with meteorologist Kevin Stanfield.
12: We're cruising into a warm and steady midweek with sunshine expected today as southeast wind hits 10 to 20 kilometers per hour. The overnight low falls to 8 under clear conditions, and then it's mainly sunny through Wednesday with strong wind out of the south-southeast up to 40 kilometers per hour. The high there gets to 24. Your high today is 21.
7: And right now in Calgary, partly cloudy and 18. We'll have another check of traffic and weather together in less than 10 minutes. 660 News Time, 1:33. A disturbing Canada-wide warning for police officers to be extra vigilant has originated out of BC. 660 Sonia Aslam's in Vancouver and has the latest on an internal warning of possible increased violence against members.
1: We're advised that there is the possibility, either documentation or some type of manifesto.
6: Surrey Police Service Staff Sergeant Lindsay Houghton says it calls on people to target and commit acts of violence against police officers. This comes after three members were killed in less than 2 weeks in this country. The most recent on Monday in Montreal, Quebec Premier Christine Frechette stressing this is not okay.
9: My thoughts are also with those who were injured, the members of our police services, and all those who have been affected directly or indirectly by this tragedy.
6: Her comments shared by BC's Public Safety Minister, who adds people should honor the courage, dedication, and sacrifice of those in law enforcement. At this point, officials have not directly tied the manifesto to the deaths of these officers, but the timing has some putting two and two together. I'm Sonia Aslam.
7: 660 News Time, 1:34. After the owner of Cowboys raised the alarm about Calgary's adjusted noise bylaw that will affect the music festival this year, many politicians were quick to weigh in. But today, City Council had a closer look at the issue and voted the current regulations are fair. 660's Andrea Montgomery with the debate.
19: The final vote was 6-9 for an emergency notice of motion from Councillor Kim Tyers asking for further amendments to the noise bylaw.
4: Now, it was defeated, but councillors went at it all morning. That means the current bylaw stands with reduced volume levels from prior years and a hard stop for performers at midnight on weekdays and 1:30 a.m. on weekends. In response to outcry from federal and provincial politicians about the changes, Mayor Farkas had this to say.
5: It's not canceling Stampede. We're talking about one single egregious bad actor who's been treating their neighbors like garbage. I'm very happy to see compromise and work with operators who respect Calgarians.
4: The chief bylaw officer for the city told council there were 225 bylaw complaints about noisy festivals last year, 126 of them attributed directly to cowboys. Here's Councillor Harrison Clark.
8: I think it's something like 5 out of the 6 of them have agreed to the way that it's going to be presented this year. They're game. They're ready to play ball with us on this. And it's a bit disrespectful, really. That we can't find compromise with a single partner in this.
4: So, the new bylaw stands heading into Stampede Week. I'm Andrea Montgomery.
7: And Calgary police are pulling out all the stops to keep guests safe at the Stampede this year. 660's Alejandro Melgar lets you know about safety during the greatest outdoor show on Earth.
13: Calgary police are creating 2 temporary districts for both the park and the downtown area for festivals outside the Stampede. And Alberta sheriffs, police from Tsuut'ina Nation and Blood Tribe Nation are also helping keep the city safe. Inspector J.F. Derry says they need to increase their presence because the city continues to grow every year.
14: There's more attendance every year. We almost beat the record at Calgary Stampede last year from 2024. The tents are getting bigger. There's more people in the tents listening to concerts. So this is really a world-class venue. So I think in policing, we have to be adaptive, and that's what we do.
13: Traffic accidents involving pedestrians in the city continues to be a problem, with City Council trying to address the issue in time for the next budget cycle. And while check stops are happening every night, Derry says he hopes the increased presence will tackle the issue.
14: I know that the Stampede and the Calgary Police Service have increased our traffic safety at intersections through pay duties, through security teams. And so that's, I mean, really, all we can do is throw staffing at it. And, you know, it's not a complete fix to the problem, but I think it mitigates it.
13: Police say you can still celebrate safely, just don't drink and drive. The Stampede runs from July 3rd to the 12th. I'm Alejandro Melgar.
7: A disturbing story out of the city's northeast where a newborn was allegedly attacked by an older boy. According to police, last Monday, a few minutes after 4:30 p.m., a man was pushing his sleeping 9-week-old in a stroller in the Country Hills neighborhood. Moments later, the 10-year-old suspect on a scooter reached out and struck the baby as he rode past. The newborn is all right, though. He's sporting a large red mark on his stomach. Police have so far been unable to locate the suspect, who's described as wearing a white t-shirt and short blonde hair. Anyone with information is asked to contact Crime Stoppers. A 47-year-old school custodian in Edmonton has been charged with possessing child pornography. Alberta law enforcement response teams arrested Chris Camillus at his home in Edmonton last week. His arrest comes after the National Center for Missing and Exploited Children raised concerns about a person in Alberta sharing child exploitation material. Camillus was employed at a junior and senior high school in that city. While his alleged crimes are said to have happened online, his job did put him in direct contact with minors. Anyone with information about the case is asked to reach out to police. Meanwhile, Camillus has been released from custody ahead of a July court date with a number of conditions. A growing memorial marks the spot of a deadly assault in our city's Beltline. Flowers and handwritten notes have been left at Tompkins Park just off 17th Ave Southwest. The memorial is in honor of 67-year-old Howard Hunter. Police say he died Saturday in what they're calling a deadly assault. Police in the area remember Hunter as an eccentric character and a familiar face in the neighborhood. Investigators have now charged 68-year-old Danny Turkic with manslaughter. The accused is expected to appear in court this week. Calgary police are out with more information about a fire at a car dealership in the Southwest a couple months ago. It was on March 16th, just before 5 a.m. A fire broke out at a luxury dealership near McLeod Trail and First Street, causing about $10 million in damage. Police conducted their investigation and were able to identify a number of suspects after reviewing CCTV footage. 3 men have now been charged with arson. 2 of them remain in custody and will be in court tomorrow. Anyone with information about the incident still being urged to contact police. And trade uncertainty with the U.S. is a kitchen table issue for Canadians, according to a new survey. 660 News Radio business analyst Chris McCusker explains.
10: A poll from Fidelity Investments shows nearly half of financial advisors say clients are raising concerns about trade policy, tariffs, and their potential impact on household finances, investments, and job security. Now, the poll comes with the review of the Canada-U.S.-Mexico trade agreement set for next week. Advisors are reporting increasing questions about rising costs, market volatility, and income stability. Trade concerns are most pronounced in Alberta at 61%. followed by Quebec. And then clients working in manufacturing, energy, and agriculture are showing the most concern. Now, advisors say they are supporting clients by helping them separate headlines from fundamentals while reinforcing the idea of diversification in investments. I'm Chris McCusker.
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7: 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Traffic and weather together on the ones from the 660 News Radio Traffic Center. Here's Michelle.
11: Well, westbound Glenmore Trail, we do have a stalled vehicle just past the Blackfoot Trail exit. It's in the right-hand lane. So westbound Glenmore, you continue to slow trying to make your way through. Do keep in mind, both directions of Glenmore, also just busy east of Stoney Trail in the southeast. We've been watching on the cameras, no slowdowns due to a collision or stall, but you are backed up just with some heavier delays. Now, southbound Deerfoot Trail, you are busy just trying to connect onto Glenmore right now as you're heading over the Caffro Bridge and then southbound Deerfoot Trail. You're stop and go once again as you try to make your way over the Bow River. Bridge deck work has you down to just one lane. So again, southbound McLeod's going to be a much better option. But Crowchild's moving well, so 16th Avenue. In the northeast, though, in Bridgeland, we do have a new collision at 9th Street and McDougal Road northeast, so do expect delays there. And of course, downtown, we do have delays still on the 5th Ave flyover. That is due to eastbound Memorial and their lane closures. We do have the right-hand lane block just before the Zoo Bridge exit, so do stay to the left. Now, if there's any other problems you do come across, you can always pass those off at 403-291-0066. 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You can find them at the corner of McLeod Trail and James McEvitt Road. Here's your weather forecast out with meteorologist Kevin Stanfield.
12: We'll hit 21 degrees today with light southeast wind and a low of 8 degrees tonight. Lots of sunshine and clear conditions overnight. Mainly sunny through Wednesday with south-southeast wind up to 40 kilometers per hour. Your high is 24 degrees and the midweek stays warm with Thursday under a partly cloudy sky. South wind at 40 kilometers per hour and a high of 26.
7: And right now in Calgary, partly cloudy and 18. 660 News Time, 143. The head of the Bank of Canada says he's not seen evidence that inflation is spreading beyond price hikes on gasoline and jet fuel. StatsCan said yesterday inflation jumped to 3.2% in May, hitting its highest level since late 2023. Bank of Canada Governor Tiff Macklem says those price increases are concentrated around higher oil prices, which have come down as peace talks progress in the Middle East.
17: So what that's saying is that so far, there's no evidence of generalized inflation. So far, the rise in inflation is very much reflecting the rise in global energy prices related to the war in Iran.
7: Macklem was in Paris today giving a speech about the consequences of global imbalances and the need for deeper international cooperation. Still to come on 660 News Radio Calgary, your latest headlines. 660 News Time, 144.
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7: Well, partly cloudy and 18. Good afternoon. I'm Todd Kaufman. Here are your top stories right now. The alleged shooter in Montreal on Monday has been identified as 25-year-old Seth Scott Hatfield from Lethbridge. Lethbridge police say they conducted a high-risk search at a home along Lemoyne Crescent this morning. They say they evacuated several neighboring homes and were asking members of the public to stay away. In a statement, the University of Lethbridge says Hatfield was one of their students and that they are cooperating fully with authorities. A Montreal policeman and a civilian were both killed in the shooting. City councilors have voted not to change the rules capping late-night sound levels during Stampede, provoking a looming confrontation with the province. Changes to this year's rules for outdoor events caught the ire of the premier, who had said that this year's new rules show a fun police approach that will harm businesses and the festival. But a city council motion today to roll back on some of the curbs on sound levels and closing times for shows in the name of compromise was defeated 9-6. 660 News Time, 1:45. And time now for sports from Sportsnet 960, The Fan. Here's Sandra Priscina.
1: Todd wasn't expecting to be talking about the Flames today, but here we are, and a pre-draft day deal. And it's a really big one, picking up 22-year-old blue liner Simone Nemitz and winger Maxim Siplikov from the Devils for a package involving a slew of picks, including a 2027 first that originally belonged to Vegas and a 2028 first that was Colorado property. Nemitz is a right shot from Slovakia, drafted second overall in 2022. After weeks of speculation, the Oilers have brought in Mike Babcock as head coach. Meanwhile, at the NHL Board of Governors meeting, Commissioner Gary Bettman sharing that they're opening a process to look at Houston or Austin, Texas for an expansion team. Eight teams in World Cup action today. Portugal 5-0 over Uzbekistan, and some history for Cristiano Ronaldo, a brace, and the first player to score in six different World Cups. In 15 minutes, we've got England versus Ghana. Later in Toronto at 5, Croatia faces Panama. Colombia and DR Congo meet in Mexico. Eyes back to BC Place tomorrow. Kickoff between Canada and Switzerland set for 1 o'clock Wednesday. If Canada doesn't get a result, it means no home field advantage in the round of 32, instead having to play in Los Angeles. The Blue Jays facing the Astros just after 2 o'clock. It's on Sportsnet. The Okotoks Dogs welcome the Brooks Bombers to Siemens Stadium at 7:05. Sports at 15 and 45 past the hour, or head to sportsnet.ca.
7: Still to come, the U.S. Secretary of State is off to the Middle East. 660 News Time, 1:47.
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7: Well, a timely announcement from the province today, considering recent headlines about our city's issues with infrastructure and the huge amount of monies that is needed for it. The Alberta government says it's looking for a new way to fund projects like water systems and roads and is striking a minister's council to address it. Municipal Affairs Minister Dan Williams says Alberta has a growing infrastructure gap, but he wants to avoid passing on the burden to taxpayers.
9: The goal is to legislatively enable practical toolkit of options for municipalities that they can draw on beyond just increasing taxes based on what works best for the local needs. We know we cannot just shift this tax burden around to the province and the federal government. It's the same taxpayer at the end of the day.
7: Williams says the council will be made up of municipal leaders and industry reps. He hopes to hear back from them by the end of the year. Canadian border authorities have seized more than half a ton of opium found hidden in a Vancouver-area shipping container.
18: The Canada Border Services Agency says it was found hidden in industrial paper rolls in a cargo container. The container was flagged in January when agents referred it to an examination facility in Delta, BC, based on information from border and intelligence officials in Canada. Canada and the United States. Officers eventually found about 520 kilograms of opium hidden inside 10 paper rolls. No information about possible suspects linked to the case has been released. Naira Ahmed, The Canadian Press.
7: U.S. Secretary of State Marco Rubio is heading to the Middle East to discuss Iran with allies. Here's CNN's Eleni Giokos in Dubai.
4: So what we're hearing is that there's encouraging progress in all the diplomatic efforts. But of course, there are sticking points, you know, allowing nuclear inspectors into Iran, where there seems to be very different understanding from the Washington side and what Tehran is saying. The nuclear inspectors would be heading into Iran, inspecting those nuclear sites by the International Atomic Energy Agency. Iran is disputing this, saying that they have not agreed and committed to that. And in fact, the president of Iran, Masoud Pezeshkian, posting this on X, he says the effectiveness of the talks depend on

0: two syllables, always an exclamation mark. Do you Yahoo? 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
3: Well, westbound Glenmore Trail just past Blackfoot Trail, we've been dealing with a stalled vehicle in the right-hand lane. Happy to report that it's been moved off to the shoulder. So earlier delays for westbound Glenmore through this stretch have eased off nicely. Both directions of Glenmore, though, still a busy just east of Stoney Trail in the southeast. So do keep that in mind if you're traveling in that area. Now, southbound Deer River Trail, earlier delays approaching Glenmore easing off nicely. Unfortunately, very busy for southbound Deer River Trail, though, as you're trying to make your way over the Bow River. Again, there's only one lane open on the bridge deck, and that is going to be going on until Friday. So again, you are seeing those delays from just south of Seton Boulevard. Now, both directions of McLeod Trail seeing delays as you make your way to Lake Fraser Gate. You do have construction there. And of course, both directions of Heritage Drive approaching and passing McLeod Trail, you're also down to one lane, so a bit busy through that stretch. Crow Chow moving well, no issues for 16th Avenue, looking great on McKnight Boulevard. Just do keep in mind, if you are making your way west out of the city, westbound Highway 1 at Callaway Park, we're also dealing with construction, so do expect some delays there. Now, if there's any other problems, though, that you do spot, you can pass those off at 403-291-0066. 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Here's your weather forecast now with meteorologist Kevin Stanfield.
4: Murphy's Law strikes again as we close in toward the weekend. Wednesday is mainly sunny with a high of 24 degrees. Thursday reaches 26 under a partly cloudy sky, and the cloud continues building through Friday. Mostly cloudy there with a high of 21 degrees. The overnight low is 12 as the cloud cover continues building into showers, which will occupy parts of our weekend. For today, sunny with a high of 21.
2: And right now in Calgary, partly cloudy and 18. 660 News Time, 1:53. Well, soccer fans can't stop talking about Argentina superstar Lionel Messi, who became the World's Cup's all-time top scorer. 660's Eva Francescato says more on how players and fans are reacting.
5: Lionel Messi made World Cup history, scoring two goals against Austria yesterday to reach a total of 18 career World Cup goals. His Inter Miami teammate Luis Suarez says it's a pleasure to watch him play, while former France star Thierry Henry says Messi doesn't chase records, records chase him. Zlatan Ibrahimovic, former Swedish footballer and Fox Sports commentator, praised the Argentinian striker.
6: It was never in doubt. I mean, you have moments where he looks human by missing the penalty. Then you have the moments when he doesn't look human. That's Messi. Messi is, so far, it's his World Cup. We are all enjoying him.
5: On Instagram, David Beckham called Messi the one and only, while Shakira said, "I'm so proud of you, Leo, for everything you're accomplishing for your family, your country, and the entire Latino community." Soccer icon Jurgen Klopp said, "We'll never see a player like Messi ever again." I'm Eva Fragiscados.
2: It was the best of times. It was the worst of times. It was the age of wisdom. It was the age of foolishness. And everyone gathered in the park to read. Today is Reading in the Wild at Central Memorial Park from 4 till 7 p.m., complete with string music accompaniment. The free readathon is being put on by WordFest and the library. Organizers say they expect quite the crowd, with double the RSVPs than they got last year. The latest from the markets is next. 660 News Time, 1:55.
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4: The Bank of Canada governor says the pullback in oil will help to keep a lid on inflation in this country, and Tiff Macklem says that helps the policy dilemma, as he describes it, facing the central bank. He also told an audience in Paris overinvestment in the U.S. is creating broader correction risks for the global financial system. Now, the TSX is on track to finish the day in the red, down 109, 34,893. Pretty close to wiping out yesterday's gain. Gold futures down $63 to $4,139. Oil today lower for a third day and for a seventh session in the last eight. Right now down 48 cents to $73.34. And our loonie right now is down by about a quarter of a cent, 70.36 cents U.S. Now on Wall Street, you could call this an AI reality check amid these ongoing concerns about the sustainability in tech investments. The NASDAQ on track to be the biggest loser again today. It's down 524 points, a pullback of about 2%. The S&P down 95, and the Dow is now higher for a third day. It's up by a single point. And shares in Walmart right now on Wall Street up by about 2%. On word, the company will buy Vibe.co for $1.4 billion. The Wall Street Journal says the platform simplifies advertising offerings for small and medium-sized brands. At the Business Center, I'm Chris McCusker.
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10: Hello, Calgary, and good afternoon. It's Tuesday, June 23rd. I'm Mike Gazzola.
9: And I'm Pete Curtis in Calgary, partly cloudy at 18 degrees. Here's what's making news right now.
11: After an emergency notice of motion was brought forward to council today.
12: What are we even doing here? This is not what we should be focusing on.
11: Councillors debate the noise bylaw all morning and vote to keep it as is.
13: The Calgary Stampede is just mere days away, and police and officials are out with their plans to keep guests and Calgarians safe.
14: The alleged shooter who killed a Montreal police officer and a civilian has been identified as a 25-year-old Lethbridge man.
15: Police officers in this country are in high alert after a call for people to commit violence against them. The latest on internal intelligence surfacing out of BCRCMP.
16: A big swing for the Flames with a massive trade. Groups K and L take the World Cup stage. Sports at 15.
4: The NASDAQ saw its worst day in about 2 weeks, down by more than 500 points, a triple-digit loss on the S&P 500, and Bay Street was held back by commodities. Business at 26.
10: 660 News Time, 201. Traffic and weather together on the ones at the 660 News Traffic Center. Here's Michelle Yee.
0: Well, one reported issue at the moment. This is in Bridgeland. We are dealing with a collision at 9th Street and McDougal Road Northeast. So do expect some light delays as you make your way through. Eastbound Memorial, we have that right-hand lane blocked off just before the Zoo Bridge exit as well. So you are seeing backups here, and that is pushing on to the 5th Ave flyover. Now, no other reported issues. Glenmore westbound, making your way past Blackfoot Trail. Earlier delays have eased off. But both directions of Glenmore, you are going to be busy just east of Stony Trail in the southeast. Again, we're just seeing some heavier delays there. And then southbound Deerfoot, as you're trying to make your way further south out of the city over the Bow River Bridge deck, work has you down to one lane. You are still seeing those delays from just south of Seton Boulevard. Now, if there are any other problems that you do come across, you can pass those off at 403-291-0066. 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Sleep peacefully together on a Leva Sleep adjustable bed with adjustable positioning to reduce snoring. You can visit the Leva Sleep showroom on McLeod Trail Southeast, or you can head over to levasleep.com. Here is your weather forecast now with meteorologist Kevin Stanfield.
17: Expect plenty of sunshine today with southeast wind from 10 to 20 kilometers per hour as we push for a high that's just at average, where your average high is 20.8 degrees. We'll reach an even 21 for today. Tonight, largely clear with a low falling to 8 degrees.
9: It's currently 20 in Calgary and partly cloudy. 660 News Time, 202.
10: Well, today we do start in the city. Looks like things will stay the same when it comes to ending concerts at midnight this year for the Calgary Stampede. Now, this comes after an emergency debate was called today at City Hall to try and reach a compromise.
9: And our top story, 660's Andrea Montgomery has the highlights.
11: Several things were made clear today. One, this bylaw change is not something that has come out of the blue for festival organizers, with councillors bringing receipts. Mike Atkinson holding up a letter that was signed by Paul Vickers, the owner of Penny Lane Entertainment and Cowboys, indicating the festival organizers were cooperating with city admin on the changes.
18: Cowboys heard in February about this. The town hall that has been mentioned that we had members of administration at, members of Penny Lane attended.
11: At some points, councillors got into the minutia of the science of the decibel level, but in the end, the mayor ruled they should vote on whether to amend the bylaws as a whole package.
19: Many thousands of Calgarians raised concerns about noise impacts, other disruptions to the local community, and felt like that council of the day was answering to big business rather than putting the concerns of communities first. And a just like this, I think we need to choose to listen to the people most impacted rather than to answer to the money.
11: The motion to change the rules was defeated 6-9, which means they stand. As is, festivals must end shows at midnight weekdays with a cool down period to 1 a.m. for people to leave. On weekends, the music can continue to 1:30. Comparatively, Lollapalooza ends at 10 p.m. in Chicago and Coachella ends at 1 a.m. I'm Andrea Montgomery.
10: And Calgary police pulling out all the stops to keep guests safe at the Stampede this year. 660's Alejandro Melgar lets you know about safety during the greatest outdoor show on Earth this year.
13: Calgary police are creating two temporary districts for both the park and the downtown area for festivals outside the Stampede. And Alberta sheriffs, police from Tsuut'ina Nation and Blood Tribe Nation are also helping keep the city safe. Inspector J.F. Derry says they need to increase their presence because the city continues to grow every year.
20: There's more attendance every year. We almost beat the record at Calgary Stampede last year from 2024. The tents are getting bigger. There's more people in the tents listening to concerts. So this is really a world-class venue. So I think in policing, we have to be adaptive, and that's what we do.
13: Traffic accidents involving pedestrians in the city continues to be a problem, with City Council trying to address the issue in time for the next budget cycle. And while check stops are happening every night, Derry says he hopes the increased presence will tackle the issue.
20: I know that the Stampede and the Calgary Police Service have increased our traffic safety at intersections through pay duties, through security teams. And so all we can do is throw staffing at it. And, it's not a complete fix to the problem, but I think it mitigates it.
13: Police say you can still celebrate safely, just don't drink and drive. The Stampede runs from July 3rd to the 12th. I'm Alejandro Melgar.
9: A disturbing case out of the city's northeast. Police say they're looking for a 10-year-old boy who assaulted a 9-week-old baby in the community of Country Hills last Monday. Investigators say last week, a man was pushing his baby boy in a stroller on a sidewalk on Country Village Gate Northeast near Country Hills Boulevard. At some point between 4:30 and 5, a youth riding a scooter along the same sidewalk passed the stroller, reached out, and hit the sleeping baby in the stomach. The boy then rode away. A photo provided by police shows a red mark appearing in the shape of a hand on the baby's stomach. Police are looking for the suspect, thought to be about 10 years of age, with short blonde hair and wearing a white T-shirt. Anyone with information is asked to contact police.
10: Calgary police now saying three people have been charged connected to a fire at a luxury car dealership earlier this year. It was just before 5 a.m. on March 16th. A fire broke out at the dealership near McLeod Trail and First Street Southwest, causing roughly $10 million worth of damage. Police carried out their investigation over the past couple of months and concluded that the fire was intentionally set. They say three men are now charged with arson and don't believe the business owner was involved. In the meantime, anyone with more information still being asked to contact CPS or Crime Stoppers.
9: As municipalities like ours continue to grow, the province says it's hoping to avoid passing on the tax load from new and important infrastructure to you, the taxpayer. A new minister's council is being set up to look at new ways to pay for projects like water systems and roads. Municipal Affairs Minister Dan Williams says there's a need to address a growing infrastructure gap.
1: Whether it's wastewater or C-train lines, whether we're talking about small rurals or large urbans, this is an important part of what it looks like to keep Alberta at the forefront of having the Alberta Advantage, a low-tax jurisdiction, and the quality of life that is the best in the world.
9: Municipal leaders from Calgary and other cities will join industry to approach the funding problem. The province is hoping to hear back from the new council before year's end.
10: 660 News Time 207. We look to the east now. The alleged shooter in Montreal on Monday has been identified as 25-year-old Seth Scott Hatfield from Lethbridge. Looking at the latest, here 660's Todd Kaufman.
14: The coroner has also identified the two other people killed, a 34-year-old Montreal police officer and a 68-year-old bystander caught in the crossfire. Notre-Dame-de-Grasse borough mayor Stephanie Valenzuela reflects on the officer's death.
21: I don't even know how to say when you have someone that grew up in the neighborhood, decided to serve his community in a way that he did by ultimately losing his life. It was an act of heroism.
14: Montreal's police chief says officers were met with gunfire after responding to a 911 call about a person with a gun at a Hilton hotel on Monday morning. Quebec's police watchdog is investigating the shooting, while Quebec provincial police have launched a parallel criminal probe. Lethbridge police, meanwhile, say they conducted a high-risk search at a home this morning and had evacuated several neighboring homes and were asking members of the public to stay away. In a statement, the University of Lethbridge says Hatfield was one of their students and that they are cooperating fully with authorities. I'm Todd Kaufman.
9: Meantime, a Canada-wide alert has been issued for police officers warning of a declaration for people to commit acts of violence against them. 660 Sonia Aslam in Vancouver reports the warning comes from the RCMP headquarters in BC.
15: Internal intelligence warning of this anti-police manifesto, which comes after three officers were killed in the line of duty in this country in less than 2 weeks. And just yesterday, we told you about two Mounties being shot while responding to a call in Melville, Saskatchewan. Now, the latest shooting happening Monday in Montreal, leaving a 34-year-old member dead. Montreal Police Chief Fadi Daguerre says another officer was injured in the violence.
22: It's a nightmare, but we have to be solid. We have to be solid for our lady police officer who survived.
15: Authorities have not yet confirmed any connection between the warning and the Montreal attack, for which a motive has not yet been confirmed. The most recent officer killed in BC was Ridge Meadows RCMP Constable Rick O'Brien in Coquitlam back in September 2023. I'm Sonia Aslam.
10: Coming up after the break, we're going to take a look at traffic and weather. Looks like there are collisions and issues along Deerfoot Trail as well as 9th Street Northeast. Michelle has our traffic updates coming up in a few short moments.
23: 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That's why more homeowners in Calgary are choosing heat pumps with Enercare A1 Chesney. 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
10: 11 minutes after 2 is the time. Traffic and weather together on the ones. Here's Michelle.
0: Well, it's a beautiful afternoon as we are enjoying the sunshine. At the moment, we do have a collision in Bridgeland, though. You are going to find this at 9th Street and McDougal Road Northeast. Does look like it's already being cleared out, but again, do expect some light delays as you make your way through. Now, eastbound Memorial, you're busy as you make your way around downtown. You do deal with those lane closures, and of course, eastbound 5th Avenue onto the 5th Ave flyover. We're seeing delays there as you make your way out on the east end of the city. Now, southbound Deerfoot, we are seeing some slower moving traffic at the moment, just between the Caffro Bridge and Glenmore Trail. We're not seeing any problems on the cameras, just some slower moving traffic. And then, of course, southbound Deerfoot in the deep southeast, making your way over the Bow River. There's only one lane open on that bridge deck. So again, you do have delays from just south of Seton Boulevard. Southbound McLeod, much better option for you. Now, eastbound and westbound Glenmore Trail, just east of Stony Trail, we are seeing some delays between Stony and 100th Street Southeast. So do expect that. But Glenmore, between Stony to Stony within city limits, we are moving well. No other major slowdowns that we are seeing at the moment, but if you do come across any other problems, you can always pass those on at 403-291-0066. Let's take a look at your weather forecast now with meteorologist Kevin Sandfield.
17: Your seasonal normal high for this time of year is 21 degrees, and this is the part where we start to see things improve briefly. Southeast wind hits 20 kilometers per hour today and boosts us to that seasonal average at 21 degrees. It's clear tonight as we fall back to a low of 8, just slightly below your seasonal average of 9 degrees. Then it's mainly sunny through Wednesday with strong wind out of the south-southeast up to 40 kilometers per hour, bringing our high to 24.
10: Right now in Calgary, 20 degrees, partly cloudy. 660 News Time, 212. Well, it is going to be a summer of political vacancies on Parliament Hill. City News Parliament Hill reporter Cormac McSweeney taking a look at the details.
2: Now, there will be a total of 6 ridings that are either already or about to be vacated. When the spring sitting ended last week, former Cabinet Minister Jonathan Wilkinson out in Vancouver officially resigned to take on his new role as Canada's ambassador to the EU. There's also a Bloc Québécois MP who stepped away to run for provincial politics. On top of this, former Liberal Cabinet Minister Stephen Guilbeault and Nathaniel Erskine-Smith have said they'll be resigning this summer, but haven't set an exact date. Former New Democrat Alexandre Boulouris now sits as an independent, but will be leaving when the Quebec provincial election is called to run in that. And a Conservative MP from Saskatchewan will be resigning at the end of August.
10: Overall, the country looking at 6 by-elections for this summer. Political experts believe 2 of the empty Quebec seats could also be flipped in all this. Coming up after the break, a look at some of our top stories for this Tuesday, a look at sports as well. Talking a little bit about everything, we're talking about the Calgary Flames, Edmonton Oilers, and of course the FIFA World Cup. Sandra Priscino with our sports rundown. It's coming up after the break.
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10: Hello, Calgary, and good afternoon. Thank you for joining us. It is Tuesday, June 23rd. I'm Mike Gazzola in the city. 20 degrees, a mix of sun and cloud. Here's what's making news right now. Well, Calgary City Councillors have voted not to change the rules capping late-night sound levels during the stampede, provoking a looming confrontation with the provincial government. Premier Smith previously said the new rules show a, quote, fun police approach that will harm business and the festival itself. However, a city council motion today to roll back on some of those changes was defeated, 9-6. Festival tents during the stampede will need to end their shows by midnight on weekdays. More information now coming forward for the deadly Montreal shooting that took place yesterday. The gunman has been identified as 25-year-old Seth Scott Hatfield from Lethbridge. He was killed yesterday during a confrontation with police, this after killing a police officer and innocent bystander. And coming up after sports, new data suggests Canadians are traveling to the U.S. a bit more now compared to before. We take a closer look. And from Sportsnet 960, the Fan, Sandra Priscina.
4: Thanks, Mike, and whoa, a busy afternoon for Flames GM Craig Conroy taking some of his draft capital and moving it to New Jersey for 22-year-old blue liner Simo Nemets and winger Maxim Siplikov. The picks going the other way include Vegas's 2027 and Colorado's 2028 first. Nemets was selected second overall 4 years ago. Our sister station, Sportsnet 960, the Fan all over this breaking news this afternoon. The Oilers officially naming Mike Babcock their new head coach after weeks of speculation. And another NHL team in Texas. Commissioner Gary Bettman says they're opening a process to look at Houston or Austin as a possible expansion franchise. World Cup play rolls on here. It is still group action. And in Boston right now, England and Ghana 0-0 early. Cristiano Ronaldo, now the first player to score in 6 World Cups. He netted a brace in Portugal's 5-0 victory over Uzbekistan. We've got 2 matches on deck. So at 5 o'clock, Croatia against Panama from Toronto, the late contest featuring DR Congo and Colombia. And we are on the eve of Canada and Switzerland at BC Place. This is the way it breaks down, a win or a draw. And the Canadians get to play a round of 32 match in Vancouver, so they stay put. However, a loss and that knockout match goes in Los Angeles. On Sportsnet, the Blue Jays and the Astros, Houston up 1-0 in the first. Closer to home, the Okotoks Dogs entertain Brooks just after 7 at Seaman Stadium. Sports at 15 and 45 past the hour or at sportsnet.ca.
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0: This is 660 News Radio. I'm Mike Gazzola. Well, some new data suggests Canadians are starting to travel to the U.S. a bit more these days.
1: For the first time since February of 2025, the number of Canadians visiting the United States is going up. Stats Canada compared the year-over-year data between April 2025 and 2026 and found a 1.8% increase of Canadians going across the border. Meantime, trips by U.S. residents to Canada was up 6.9% in April compared to the same month last year. Even though air travel costs have soared this year, Canadians continue to travel across the globe. According to the data, return trips overseas rose 2.7% in April compared to data from 2025.
0: And that was Faiza Amin reporting from Toronto. Coming up in 60 seconds, traffic and weather.
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0: 2:21 is the time at the traffic center. Here's Michelle.
4: Well, southbound Deerfoot Trail delays are easing off as you're approaching Glenmore, but southbound Deerfoot still quite backed up, trying to make your way over the Bow River and further south out of the city. Bridge network has you down to one lane, and keep in mind, this is going to be going on until Friday, so you do want to plan accordingly. Southbound McLeod, you're just a little busy as you approach the lights at 194th Avenue. Now, both directions of Glenmore, you are busy between Stoney Trail and 100th Street Southeast, just east of Stoney, so do keep that in mind if you're traveling in that area. No other problems for Glenmore, but we do have a collision in Bridgeland again. They are clearing this out at 9th Street and McDougal Road Northeast, so you're seeing some very light delays there. But 16th Avenue moving well, no issues for McKnight. Country Hills Boulevard also looking great. So is Shaganavi Trail as well as Bow Trail. But if you do come across any other issues slowing you down, you can always pass those off at 403-291-0066. 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Here's your weather forecast now with meteorologist Kevin Stanfield.
5: Your high today reaches 21 degrees with southeast wind at 20 kilometers per hour as the low falls back to 8 degrees. Mainly sunny on Wednesday with south-southeast wind from 30 to 40 kilometers per hour as the high reaches 24, then 13 degrees for the overnight low. We'll have clouds start to roll in a bit on Thursday. A mix of sun and cloud expected as the high hits 26.
0: Right now in Calgary, 20 degrees, partly cloudy. 660 News Time, 2:22. We look stateside. The White House says talks over Iran's nuclear program continues on, with top officials claiming that Iran is willing to allow nuclear weapons inspectors into the country, but it's not clear whether Iran would ultimately agree to those terms. Reporter Britt Clinette has more on what President Trump posted on the U.S. unfreezing billions of dollars of Iranian funds and lifting oil sanctions.
6: By the U.S. temporarily lifting oil sanctions on Iran, what it is opening the door for Tehran to sell oil in American currency, in U.S. dollars, for the first time in almost two decades. Now, despite Iran saying there's no timeline or saying there's no commitment on allowing those inspectors in, President Trump, he's defending this deal with Iran, claiming in posts on social media that Iran has fully and completely agreed to these high-level, limitless nuclear inspections, he says.
0: Iran's president is in Pakistan today to discuss the memorandum of understanding with the U.S. While we look closer to home, travel agents are saying Air Canada is cutting their commissions in a move that threatens to put some out of business. The country's biggest carrier is confirming in an email the lower rates will take effect starting July 1st. Travel advisor Brenda Slater says many of her counterparts will see Air Canada commissions cut in half to about 4 or 5%, and sometimes even lower than that.
7: Air Canada has decided to cut a great deal of the commission levels down to as low as 3%. And for them to basically say, well, now we're only going to give you 3% is kind of like a little bit of a smack.
0: Air Canada spokesman Peter Fitzpatrick says higher costs across the board, coupled with rising market uncertainty, pushed them to change its commission plan. And a report from Saskatchewan's auditor says the province's public safety agency needs to do a better job at preparing for the wildfire season. Tara Clement's report says the Saskatchewan Public Safety Agency does not plan for the optimal amount of resources they need each year to fight wildfires. She says the agency also isn't properly budgeting before the season actually begins.
8: Without strong planning, the agency risks entering each wildfire season without optimal level of resources, resulting in increased costs and reliance on contracted services.
0: Clement says planning could also save the agency money, as it might not be as resilient or expensive when it comes to short-term contractors. Coming up in 60 seconds, right after the break, we have the 660 News Market Minute with Chris McCusker.
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4: Earnings in from FedEx after the bell, which did come in better than expected. So fourth quarter revenue up 14% year over year. The company expects improvement going forward, saying its cost cutting efforts are paying off. And it also announced a share buyback. The stock in after hours trade is down by about 4%. Now, it was a losing day on Wall Street. Another tough day for tech. The Nasdaq saw its worst day in about 2 weeks. Down 579 points, a drop of 2.2%. Shares in SpaceX, though, did snap a three-day losing streak. That stock higher by about 1%. The company wiped out about $600 billion in market cap in that three-day losing streak. The S&P today down 107 and the Dow was down 45. On this side of the border, the Bank of Canada governor says an interim peace deal between the U.S. and Iran will help relieve some risks around inflation as oil prices drop. Tiff Macklem spoke in Paris today and says while there has been a fair bit of conflicting information on the agreement, he is optimistic. He also says yesterday's inflation reading for May was very close to the bank's expectation. The Canadian dollar today has been close to a fresh 14-month low, right now down a quarter of a cent, 70.37 cents U.S. Now, the TSX lowered today by 75 points, 34,927. Oil down right now by 44 cents to 73.42. And then gold futures lower by $73 to 4,129. 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
0: Quick look at the regional forecast for Alberta today. Up in Edmonton, a high of 22 with sunny conditions tonight, dropping to a low of 11. In Red Deer, a high of 20, a mix of sun and cloud, low tonight of 7. Over in Drumheller, a high of 22 mixed with sun and cloud tonight, a low of 8. And over in Banff, 22 with sunshine tonight, a low of 3. 660 News Time, 2:30.
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20: Good afternoon. It's Tuesday, June 23rd. I'm Pete Curtis.
0: And I'm Mike Cazola in Calgary, 20 degrees, partly cloudy. Here's what's making news right now.
21: Despite complaints from festival organizers, the new current bylaw stands for noise.
22: This is a stampede, folks. It's 10 days.
21: What happened at council today? Coming up.
23: A 25-year-old Lethbridge man has been identified as the alleged shooter in Montreal that killed a police officer and a civilian.
24: A nationwide alert has been issued for police officers. They could be targeted in acts of violence. A warning out of BCRCMP and one premier calls this reprehensible.
20: Calgary police looking for a boy about 10 years of age after a newborn in a stroller is assaulted by a youth on a scooter.
25: Simone Nemitz is now a Calgary Flame. World Cup play rolls on with a match in Toronto. Sports at 45.
26: Losing day on Bay with the weight today coming from commodities. It was a losing day on Wall Street as well, with the NASDAQ seeing its worst day in about 2 weeks. Business at 56.
0: 660 News Time, 2:31.
20: Traffic and weather together are the ones. Yeah, the traffic center, here's Michelle Yee.
4: Well, the earlier collision in Bridgeland at 9th Street and McDougal Road Northeast, that has been all cleared out for you. Do keep in mind Eastbound Memorial Drive with those lane closures in place around downtown. You are busy making your way to 4th Street Northeast and, of course, Eastbound 5th Avenue on the 5th Ave flyover. You're seeing delays trying to connect onto Memorial at the moment. Now, southbound Deer Patrol just a little busy as you're approaching Glenmore, but southbound Deerfoot, you are stop and go right now between Seton and the Bow River. On the bridge deck over the Bow River heading south, you are down to one lane, so do expect delays there. And of course, eastbound Glenmore, we're getting busier approaching Deerfoot, and then both directions, Glenmore just between Stony Trail and 100th Street southeast, that has eased off, so you are moving well through that stretch. And then westbound 16th Avenue, you're just seeing some steadier delays as you're making your way towards Deerfoot in the northeast. Now, if there is any other problems that you do spot, you can always pass those off at 403-291-0066. 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Here's your weather forecast with meteorologist Kevin Stanfield.
5: We're cruising into a warm and steady midweek with sunshine expected today as southeast wind hits 10 to 20 kilometers per hour. The overnight low falls to 8 under clear conditions, and then it's mainly sunny through Wednesday with strong wind out of the south-southeast up to 40 kilometers per hour. The high there gets to 24. Your high today is 21.
0: Right now in Calgary, 20 degrees, partly cloudy. 660 News Time, 2:33.
20: After the owner of Cowboys raised the alarm about Calgary's adjusted noise bylaw that will affect the music festival this year, many politicians were quick to weigh in. But today, City Council had a closer look at the issue and voted the current regulations are fair.
0: 660's Andrew Montgomery looks at the debate.
21: The final vote was 6-9 for an emergency notice of motion from Councillor Kim Tyers asking for further amendments to the noise bylaw. Now, it was defeated, but councillors went at it all morning. That means the current bylaw stands with reduced volume levels from prior years and a hard stop for performers at midnight on weekdays and 1:30 a.m. on weekends. In response to outcry from federal and provincial politicians about the changes, Mayor Farkas had this to say.
27: It's not canceling Stampede. We're talking about one single egregious bad actor who
1: who's been treating their neighbors like garbage. I'm very happy to see compromise and work with operators who respect Calgarians.
21: The chief bylaw officer for the city told council there were 225 bylaw complaints about noisy festivals last year, 126 of them attributed directly to cowboys. Here's Councillor Harrison Clark.
2: I think it's something like 5 out of the 6 of them have agreed to the way that it's going to be presented this year. They're game. They're ready to play ball with us on this. And it's a bit disrespectful, really, that we can't find compromise with a single partner in this.
21: So the new bylaw stands heading into Stampede Week. I'm Andrea Montgomery.
20: A shocking story from Montreal in the aftermath of yesterday's gunfire at a Montreal hotel in which a police officer and a civilian were killed. A 25-year-old man from Lethbridge has been identified as the alleged shooter. 660's Todd Kaufman has that story.
23: His name, Seth Scott Hatfield, was released by the Quebec coroner earlier today. The coroner also releasing the names of the two other people killed, a 34-year-old Montreal police officer and a 68-year-old bystander. Montreal's mayor, Soraya Martinez-Ferrada, delivered an emotional address to the city this morning.
3: Yesterday, people were in the mode of survival. Of course, you don't feel that pain, but you feel it today.
23: Montreal's police chief says officers were met with gunfire after responding to a 911 call about a person with a gun at a Hilton hotel on Monday morning. Quebec's police watchdog is investigating the shooting, while Quebec provincial police have launched a parallel criminal probe. Lethbridge police say they are assisting Quebec authorities in the shooting investigation and conducted a high-risk search at a home this morning in Lethbridge. Police also say they had evacuated a number of neighboring homes as a precaution and were asking people to avoid the area. The University of Lethbridge also confirming Hatfield was a student there. The university says it's cooperating fully with authorities. I'm Todd Kaufman.
0: In the meantime, a disturbing Canada-wide warning for police officers to be extra vigilant has originated out of BC. 660 Sonia Aslam is in Vancouver and has the latest on an internal warning of possible increased violence against members.
6: We're advised that there is the possibility, either documentation or some type of manifesto.
24: Surrey Police Service Staff Sergeant Lindsay Houghton says it calls on people to target and commit acts of violence against police officers. This comes after 3 members were killed in less than 2 weeks in this country, the most recent on Monday in Montreal. Quebec Premier Christine Fréchette stressing this is not okay.
7: My thoughts are also with those who were injured, the members of our police services, and all those who have been affected directly or indirectly by this tragedy.
24: Her comments shared by BC's Public Safety Minister, who adds people should honor the courage, dedication, and sacrifice of those in law enforcement. At this point, officials have not directly tied the manifesto to the deaths of these officers, but the timing has some putting two and two together. I'm Sonia Aslam.
20: Police are looking for a young child who allegedly assaulted a newborn in the city's northeast. Investigators say it happened last Monday before 5 p.m. in the community of Country Hills. A man had been pushing his sleeping 9-week-old son in a stroller along Country Village Gate Northeast. That's when a 10-year-old boy on a scooter rode past, reached out, hit the newborn, and darted off. Fortunately, the baby is fine but has a hand-shaped mark on his torso. Police are looking for a 10-year-old with short blonde hair who was wearing a white T-shirt when the assault occurred. Anyone with information is encouraged to reach out.
0: City police out with more information about a fire at a car dealership in the Southwest a couple of months ago. It was on March 16th, just before 5 a.m. A fire broke out at a luxury dealership near McLeod Trail and First Street, causing roughly $10 million worth of damage. Police conducted their investigation and were able to identify a number of suspects after reviewing CCTV footage. As a result, 3 men have now been charged with arson. 2 of them remain in custody and will appear in court tomorrow. Anyone with more information about this incident still being urged to contact police or Crime Stoppers.
20: There's a timely announcement from the province considering recent headlines about our city's issues with infrastructure and the huge amount of money that's needed for it. The Alberta government says it's looking for new ways to fund projects like water systems and roads and is striking a minister's council to address it. Municipal Affairs Minister Dan Williams says Alberta has a growing infrastructure gap, but he wants to avoid passing on the burden to taxpayers.
8: The goal is to legislatively enable practical toolkit of options for municipalities that they can draw on beyond just increasing taxes based on what works best for the local needs. We know we cannot just shift this tax burden around to the province and the federal government. It's the same taxpayer at the end of the day.
20: Williams says a council will be made up of municipal leaders and industry reps. He hopes to hear back from them by year's end.
0: Well, the Calgary Stampede is 10 days away, and police and officials are out with their plans to keep guests and Calgarians safe this year. 660's Alejandro Melgar with more.
10: You either had a ride or you walked. Now you can do, you know, there's 10 things that you can do. So I think just plan ahead. Have a good time. We're not here to tell you not to have a good time. In fact, we want you to have a good time. This is an amazing event. However, not at the risk of other people and the safety of other people.
12: Calgary Police Inspector J.F. Derry says officers from the Sheriff's, Blood Tribe Nation, and Tsuut'ina Nation will be running a tight shift during the Stampede, with check stops, two districts for Stampede Park in downtown, and an overall increased police presence. Additionally, Calgary Stampede's Director of Safety, Carrie Blizzard, says they brought in a crowd management expert along with adjusting shows and times to not see an influx of people at one given moment. The effort to rebalance is in response to the massive turnout for Don Toliver at the Coke stage last year.
13: It's not a one-size-fits-all answer, unfortunately, because everything just fits together differently. So certainly we've looked at timing, we've looked at genres, we've looked at, you know, what potential draw might be. And so those are all things that we consider when we're rebalancing.
12: Other improvements include supervised screening at the gate, additional training, and medical teams on peak days. Gates open starting at 11 a.m. on July 3rd with a sneak peek at 5 p.m. the day before. I'm Alejandro Melgar.
20: Michelle has an update on an old reliable. We have delays on Deerfoot. Traffic and weather together in 60 seconds. 660 News Time, 2:40.
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20: 660 News Time, 2:41. Hear that? It's the calm before the traffic storm. And the traffic center this afternoon. Here's Michelle Yee.
4: It is really enjoyable at the moment. Of course, we've got the sunshine and dry road conditions and no reported stalls or collisions at the moment. Now, volume is starting to build up on major routes, but the slowest moving route right now, southbound Deerfoot, you have some delays making your way towards Glenmore. But the heaviest delays for southbound Deerfoot, that is trying to make your way over the Bow River. Only one lane open on the bridge deck. So you are slowing from just past Seton Boulevard. Again, this is going to continue until Friday. So southbound McLeod, Highway 2A, much better option as you make your way further south out of the city. Now eastbound Glenmore also starting to pick up approaching Deerfoot. Do keep in mind construction slowing you down. Heritage Drive, both directions approaching and passing McLeod. You are down to just one lane both directions. And then eastbound 17th Avenue approaching 36th Street Southeast. We've got crews out at the moment. They have the right-hand lane blocked off, so do stay to the left as you make your way through. Of course, downtown feeder routes are picking up, including eastbound Memorial. Pockets of heavier volume between 10th Street Northwest and, of course, Memorial Drive. But earlier delays for westbound 16th Avenue making your way towards Deerfoot have eased off. But westbound McKnight, you're already busy making your way towards Center Street. But we are moving well for Beddington Trail. No issues for Métis Trail. If you do see any other problems, though, you can always pass those on at 403-291-0066. 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Here's your weather forecast out with meteorologist Kevin Sanfield.
5: We'll hit 21 degrees today with light southeast wind and a low of 8 degrees tonight. Lots of sunshine and clear conditions overnight. Mainly sunny through Wednesday with south-southeast wind up to 40 kilometers per hour. Your high is 24 degrees and the midweek stays warm with Thursday under a partly cloudy sky. South wind at 40 kilometers per hour and a high of 26.
20: It's currently 20 degrees in Calgary and partly cloudy. The Flames making a trade today, and World Cup action continues. Sandra has sports in about 2 minutes, and in 60 seconds, the latest headlines. 660 News Time, 2:43.
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20: It's partly cloudy and 20 degrees in downtown Calgary. Here's what's making news right now. City Council today deciding to stand by its new noise bylaw with this year's edition of the Calgary Stampede right around the corner. By a vote of 9-6, councillors voted down an emergency notice of motion from Councillor Kim Tyers, who was hoping for a compromise on the controversial bylaw. That means during Stampede, the music, encores, and loudspeakers have to shut down by midnight on weekdays and 1:30 a.m. on weekends. Stunning news from Montreal, where police have identified the gunman who shot and killed a police officer and a civilian on Monday morning in a gunfight with police. He's 25-year-old Seth Scott Hatfield of Lethbridge, who is a U of L student. Police in Lethbridge conducted a high-risk search of a home this morning, and officials at the university confirmed they are cooperating with the police investigation. And coming up after sports, a first for First Nations, equity in a Canadian nuclear facility. Now, 660 Sports, some Sportsnet 960. Sandra has trade news.
25: Yeah, Pete, and it's a big one for Flames fans. Sit down as Calgary dealing a pair of future first-round picks as part of a package to New Jersey, landing 22-year-old D-man Simon Nemitz and winger Maxim Siplikov. Heading to the Devils are Vegas's 2027 first-rounder, Colorado's 2028 first. Nemitz is a two-time Olympian. He went second overall in 2022 in our sister station Sportsnet 960. The Fan all over coverage. They are actually speaking to Craig Conroy right now. Staying with the NHL, it is official. The Oilers have hired bench boss Mike Babcock, marking his NHL return. Meanwhile, could the league hit 33 teams? Commissioner Gary Bettman says they are opening a process to look at Houston or Austin, Texas for an expansion franchise. Groups K and L taking the World Cup stage. England and Ghana sitting 0-0 as halftime approaches in Boston. Portugal beat Uzbekistan 5-0. Cristiano Ronaldo, the first player to score in six different World Cups. Coming up in Toronto at 5 o'clock, it's Croatia and Panama, the nightcap featuring Colombia and DR Congo. And of course, just under 24 hours until Canada versus Switzerland at BC Place. On Sportsnet, the Blue Jays hosting the Astros, Houston up 1-0 in the second. At Siemens Stadium, the Okotoks Dogs home to the Brooks Bombers at 7:05. Sports at 15 and 45 past the hour or anytime at sportsnet.ca.
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20: 660 News Time, 248. The head of the Bank of Canada says he's not seeing evidence that inflation is spreading beyond price hikes on gasoline and jet fuel. StatsCan said yesterday that inflation jumped to 3.2% in May, hitting its highest level since late 2023. Bank of Canada Governor Tiff Macklem says those price increases are concentrated around higher oil prices, which have come down as peace talks progress in the Middle East.
1: So what that's saying is that so far, there's no evidence of generalized inflation. So far, the rise in inflation is very much reflecting the rise in global energy prices related to the war in Iran.
20: Macklem is in Paris giving a speech about the consequences of global imbalances and the need for deeper international cooperation. Ontario has announced an historic $700 million investment from the Williams Treaties First Nation in the Darlington New Nuclear Project. As Glenn McGregor with City News reports, the First Nations will hold a minority position in the reactor project, which is estimated to cost $21 billion.
2: This will be, of course, the first time a First Nations has taken an ownership position in a reactor here in Canada. And it's also part of the Carney government's big bet on nuclear power. I mean, yesterday, the Federal Natural Resources Minister Tim Hodgson was in Newmarket to release the nuclear strategy, which he pledged will make Canada an energy superpower by building 10 new reactors and then selling excess power to the United States. Now, Carney has said that we need vast amounts of clean energy to power the artificial intelligence capability that he also wants to see built in Canada, the sovereign AI capacity, so that we don't have to be dependent on companies like Anthropic or OpenAI.
20: Once completed, the project is expected to power 1.2 million homes. Could this be a sign of things to come? Porter Airlines is reducing the fuel surcharge for some flights.
4: In an email to customers, Porter says the fee applied to VIP Porter reward flight redemptions will be reduced from $40 to $20 starting today. The airline says it's because global aviation fuel prices are beginning to stabilize. Now, the surcharge was introduced in March as a temporary measure after aviation fuel prices doubled globally. The airline says fuel prices are still about 50% higher than they were a year ago, and it will continue monitoring market conditions before making any further adjustments. Air Transat, Air Canada Vacations, WestJet, and Flair have also added fuel surcharges to certain bookings in the last few months. I'm Chris McCusker.
20: Coming up in 30 seconds, traffic and weather together on the ones. And ahead of the market minute at 56, an entertainment update.

0: on southbound here for Trail. That is where we're seeing the heaviest delays. That's because you still have only one lane open on the bridge deck over the Bow River. Delays starting just south of Seton Boulevard. We saw this going right through the afternoon drive yesterday, so do expect some heavier delays there, and this project won't be wrapping up until Friday. Now, both directions of McLeod, we are slowing between Anderson and James McKevitt Road. We do have construction slowing you down. And eastbound Glenmore, you are getting busier as you're approaching Deerfoot. Westbound Glenmore volume building, but no major slowdowns for you quite yet. That's what we're seeing on Crowchild in both directions. Downtown feeder routes are picking up. It's eastbound Memorial around the downtown core seeing the heavier delays, and of course both directions of 16th Avenue. We are picking up with heavier delays between Crowchild and Deerfoot. At the moment, westbound McKnight is moving well to Center Street, but westbound Bennington Trail, you are seeing heavier delays as you make your way up to Hidden Creek Drive. Luckily, no issues connecting onto Stony, and Stony and Satina Trail are moving well around the city. Now, if you do come across any other problems, you can always pass was on at 403-291-0066. Your traffic is for Fish Creek Nissan. 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It's only at Fish Creek Nissan. You can find them at the corner of McLeod Trail and James McKevitt Road. Here's your weather forecast out with meteorologist Kevin Stanfield.
1: Murphy's Law strikes again as we close in toward the weekend. Wednesday is mainly sunny with a high of 24 degrees. Thursday reaches 26 under a partly cloudy sky, and the cloud continues building through Friday. Mostly cloudy there with a high of 21 degrees. The overnight low is 12 as the cloud cover continues building into showers, which will occupy parts of our weekend. For today, sunny with a high of 21.
2: Right now in Calgary, partly cloudy and 20. An all-female music festival is in the works. ABC's Michelle Franzen has that story and more in today's entertainment update.
3: Get ready for the next generation's Lilith Fair. Olivia Rodrigo has announced a new all-female music festival called Daisy Chain Fields. Taking place August 29th in Irvine, California, the lineup includes Rodrigo, Chappell Roan, Doechii, and special guest Stevie Nicks.
4: Kaboom.
3: ABC Audio has confirmed that Keanu Reeves is in talks to star in a new Lego film. Toy Story 4's Josh Cooley is set to direct the live-action animation hybrid.
5: My name is Clara. I'm an artificial friend.
3: We have our first look at Jenna Ortega in Clara and the Sun. The new film, adapted from the sci-fi book of the same name, also stars Amy Adams and Natasha Lyonne. Clara and the Sun lands in theaters October 23rd. Michelle Franzen, ABC News.
2: Former Prime Minister Justin Trudeau's youngest son is making a debut on a CBC comedy show. Adrian Trudeau will appear in season 5 of Son of Critch. The show's creator, Mark Critch, says a 12-year-old will be an extra.
6: And we're talking to Adrian, and Adrian likes the show. I said, hey, if you're ever in Newfoundland, come by on set, hang out, stick you in the background of the scene. And he seemed quite interested. And then Justin texted and said, hey, is it cool if we come? Yeah, so they came and spent 2 days kind of hanging out on set and put them in the background in the scene and, hung out, got to meet everybody.
2: Critch says he did not put the elder Trudeau in any scenes, joking that, sadly, we already had a drama teacher on the production. Oh, there's a new loudest person in the world.
7: Who's the loudest man on Earth? Joseph McGrail Baitup, an Australian air conditioning cleaner and an honorary town crier.
8: My lords, my ladies and gentlemen, welcome to Canberra!
7: That's him in his role as town crier. It was a different yell of the word now at 122.4 decibels that won him the Guinness World Record last week. To do it, he beat out the previous loudest person in the world, a schoolteacher from Northern Ireland who yelled quiet at 121.7 decibels, similar to the sound of a jet taking off. Sherry Preston, ABC News.
2: The TSX down 74 points in the day. The Market Minutes is coming up next.
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1: 6:16 is time, 2:57. 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Here's Chris McCusker.
2: The Globe and Mail is reporting Canada is in talks to buy 30 Italian-made fighter jet training aircraft, and the paper says a technical team is heading to Rome later this week. There are no other details, nothing about timing or the value of the possible purchase, and Canada's Department of Defense did not comment. The TSX lower today by 75 points, 34,927. So giving back about half of the gains that it saw yesterday. Gold futures, the biggest detriment today, dropping by 1.2% to 4,130. Oil was lower for a third day, down 65 cents to 73.21. And the Canadian dollar lower right now by 26,100, 70.37 cents U.S. That is close to a fresh 14-month low. The Bank of Canada governor says the lower oil prices, thanks to a potential peace deal between the U.S. and Iran, will diminish the inflation risk. Tiff Macklem calls the agreement very welcome news. On Wall Street, Cerebras reported earnings for the first time, a first quarter loss per share of 22 cents. Revenue was better than expected, and the full year revenue outlook was also above expectations. The Dow, though, today down 46 points, the S&P down 107, and the NASDAQ down 579. The NASDAQ saw its worst day in about 2 weeks, a pullback of 2.2%. As well, today we learned the Nike CFO Matt Friend is stepping down. He will be replaced by David Denton, who previously worked at Pfizer. At the Business Center, I'm Chris McCusker.
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7: Hello, Calgary, and good afternoon. It is Tuesday, June 23rd. I'm Mike Gazzola.
1: And I'm Pete Curtis. In Calgary, partly cloudy and 20. Here's what's making news right now.
8: The noise bylaw rules stand.
9: We don't want to send that message to people, though. 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
11: A 25-year-old man from Lethbridge has been identified as the alleged shooter that killed a police officer and bystander in Montreal.
7: A number of men have now been charged following a fire at a luxury car dealership in the city's southwest back in March.
12: Officials with the Calgary Stampede, Transit, and Police are pulling out all the stops to keep guests safe during the 10-day event this year.
13: A massive trade splash for the Flames. A four-match World Cup schedule features action in Toronto. Sports at 15.
2: The NASDAQ drops by more than 500 points in a losing day on markets across the board. Bay Street also lower. It was weighed down by the gold sector. Business at 26.
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7: Traffic and weather together on the ones at the traffic center. Here's Michelle Yee.
14: Well, it's a calmer start to the afternoon drive at the moment, as we're not seeing any reported stalls or collisions. Do keep in mind, construction does have you heavily backed up for southbound Deerfoot Trail in the deep southeast as you try to make your way over the Bow River. Only one lane open on the bridge deck. You are slowing from just past Seton Boulevard. Now, McLeod, southbound 2A is much better option for you. At the moment, we are seeing steadier delays building up as you're approaching the lights at 194. 4th Avenue. But once you get through those lights, you are moving well as you make your way further south. Now, eastbound Glenmore, a little busy making your way to Deerfoot, but no slowdowns for westbound Glenmore. Now, downtown, it's northbound McLeod, seeing the heaviest delays making your way to 5th Avenue, and then eastbound Memorial. You are quite busy making your way to Deerfoot. 16th Avenue picking up both directions, and westbound McKnight. You are busy once again making your way towards Center Street. No issues for Sarcee Trail, but westbound Beddington Trail, you're also seeing delays heading up to Hidden Creek Drive in the northwest. Now, if you do come across any other problems, you can always pass those off at 403-291-0066. You can get your Calgary Stampede lottery tickets by midnight July 2nd for your chance at the $25,000 cash bonus prize at calgarystampede.com/lotteries. Play responsibly, 18 plus. Here is your weather forecast out with meteorologist Kevin Stanfield.
0: Expect plenty of sunshine today with southeast wind from 10 to 20 kilometers per hour as we push for a high that's just at average, where your average high is 20.8 degrees. We'll reach an even 21 for today. Tonight, largely clear with a low falling to 8 degrees.
4: It is a lovely afternoon, 19 and partly cloudy. 660 News Time, 303.
7: Today we do start in the city. There was an emergency debate down at City Hall today regarding the new noise bylaw for the Stampede.
4: 660's Andrea Montgomery has the latest.
15: Councillor Kim Tyre is bringing forward the notice of motion to give council a chance to debate it openly and see if any further compromise could be made.
16: There are real consequences to this issue, and we could see potential job losses, serious damage to our reputation as a world-class festival and music city, and damage to confidence of people looking to invest in our city.
15: That notice of motion defeated 6-9. The bylaw will remain as is. Here is Councillor Nathaniel Schmidt, who says residents downtown deserve the same consideration as all Calgarians.
17: We've already made a compromise here. We have respected the wishes of several hundred residents who live downtown. The fun is not stopping. This party is still happening.
15: Councillor Dan McLean saying that Stampede time is unique and the rules shouldn't have been changed at all.
18: This is a Stampede, folks. It's 10 days. Comparing it to other events, I don't think is fair. It's 10 days. We go hard. Everybody has a really good time. Everybody stays up late.
15: And Mayor Farkas with a play on words on Communities First, which was the municipal political party several councillors ran with.
19: Many of you actually campaigned on a commitment to put Communities First.
15: With the notice of motion defeated, the current new rules stand, which means reduced volume levels compared to last year, and encores wrapped by midnight on weekdays and 1:30 on weekends. I'm Andrea Montgomery.
7: We look to the east now. More information about the deadly shooting in Montreal yesterday now coming forward, with the gunman being linked to Alberta. 660's Todd Kaufman taking a closer look.
11: The Quebec coroner released the identity of the shooter, who was 25-year-old Seth Scott Hatfield from Lethbridge. The University of Lethbridge confirms Hatfield was a student, and they're cooperating with the police investigation, adding they condemn the views and ideologies linked to the shooter. Hatfield's home in Lethbridge was also searched by police and nearby homes evacuated as a precaution. The identities of the two victims have also been released. 34-year-old police officer Mohamed Lamine Ben Redouin and 68-year-old civilian Michelle Mizrahi were both killed. Montreal's Mayor Soraya Martinez-Ferrada says the city is still trying to recover.
20: We need to be there for all Montrealers to know and remember that even though we had a tragic event yesterday, Montreal, they can feel safe in the city, and that's our main objective, is making sure that people will feel safe and are safe, and that's what we're going to do in the next few weeks.
11: The incident started in central Montreal on Monday morning when Hatfield was seen with a large gun at a Hilton hotel, with police then rushing to the scene. That's when Montreal's police chief says they were met with gunfire upon their arrival. I'm Todd Kaufman.
4: A disturbing story out of the Northeast, where a newborn was allegedly attacked by an older boy. According to police, last Monday, a few minutes after 4:30 p.m., a man was pushing his sleeping 9-week-old in a stroller in the Country Hills neighborhood. Moments later, the 10-year-old suspect on a scooter reached out and struck the baby as he rode past. The newborn is all right, though he's sporting a large red mark on his stomach. Police have so far been unable to locate the suspect, who's described as wearing a white T-shirt and short blonde hair at the time. Anyone with information is asked to contact them immediately.
7: Well, more details now coming forward regarding a blaze at a luxury car dealership in southwest Calgary a couple of months ago. The fire breaking out on March 16th, just before 5 a.m. in the area of McLeod Trail and First Street. Over the past 2 months, police carried out their investigation and were able to identify a number of suspects after reviewing security footage. They say three men have now been charged with arson. Two of them remain in custody and are expected in court tomorrow. They add the fire caused roughly $10 million worth of damage, and they don't believe the business owner was involved. Anyone with more information still being asked to contact CPS or Crime Stoppers.
4: Calgary's C-Train fleet is getting a refresh and picking up speed with a new vehicle rollout. Calgary Transit announcing new C-10 light rail vehicles going into service this week. It is the first time in 6 years new LRVs are being added to Calgary Transit's fleet. The city's Sharon Fleming on some of the new train features.
5: They come with heated floors, onboard digital display screens, air conditioning, and improved accessibility. And they'll also cost us less to maintain. It's a big improvement from the traditional older U2 trains we're slowly decommissioning.
4: Officials say these new trains will keep C-Train service reliable, cost-effective, and are a big step to modernizing public transit in Calgary.
7: Well, City Hall is looking for several millions of dollars more from the feds for infrastructure in Calgary, but the province is taking a somewhat different approach to deal with such demands. A new minister's council is being struck to examine new methods of paying for water systems, roads, and other important projects. Municipal Affairs Minister Dan Williams says there is a growing infrastructure gap in Alberta, but he doesn't want to shift the burden onto taxpayers.
21: It's not about replacing what we already have for tools for municipality in the province, but it's about building new tools to have new infrastructure. We understand that we cannot continue to rely just on tax revenue to handle this burden.
7: Williams says work needs to happen smarter and faster on projects as many municipalities struggle with getting stable long-term funds to keep up with growth. The minister hopes to hear back from the new council made up of municipal leaders and industry before year's end.
4: Well, with a goal to make sure guests to Stampede this year can have fun without any worries, officials and police get to work. 660's Alejandro Melgar breaks down the reason why.
12: The celebration of the Calgary Stampede and the Stampede Park itself are two different things. Stampede CEO Joe Kelly says while many celebrate the 10-day festival around the city, what the Stampede Park does for residents who happen to live nearby or around events is bring a festive environment while being respectful.
22: We have operated on this park since 1889, and as the city has grown up around us and residents come in, we have to be increasingly cognizant of those residents and how we present the Calgary Stampede.
12: Alberta Safety Minister Mike Ellis announced Monday Alberta sheriffs would assist the Calgary police in keeping the peace during the Stampede, along with having officers stationed around festivals, which he says have been home to noise complaints and public disorder. To help curb these issues, Calgary Transit is also adding peace officers to nearby stations. Here's SEMA Deputy Chief Kobe Dewar.
23: We will have transit peace officers out at all the high platforms like Earlton, Stampede, and Kirby Station. And happy to say that we've added additional 34 officers within the last 6 months, so they'll be out in full force as well.
12: To help guests get home, Calgary Transit will also be 24/7 for those 10 days. Kelly says that's part of that respect factor.
22: Our approach is create this incredible festive atmosphere while being respectful of our neighbors.
12: I'm Alejandro Melgar.
7: Coming up after the break, we have traffic and weather. It is the crush of the rush, so that means delays along Deerfoot. 660's Michelle has our traffic update coming up in a few short moments.
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7: 660 News Time, 11 minutes after 3 at the traffic center. Here's Michelle.
14: Well, if you are making your way south out of the city, southbound River Trail, bridge deck work continues over the Bow River in the deep southeast, so only one lane available. You're still seeing those steadier delays from just south of Seton Boulevard, so very busy through this stretch. Southbound McLeod, Highway 2A, much better option. You are busy just between Stoney and 194th Avenue at the moment, but again, we are going to see those delays continuing to build through this stretch. Now, eastbound Glenmore, you're busy making your way to Deerfoot, and you're also seeing some delays as you're making your way east past Stoney Trail in the southeast. cities, but no problems heading west or north at the moment. Now, Crowchild's still moving well. We are seeing things picking up for feeder routes downtown and then eastbound Memorial. Pockets of heavier volume starting at 10th Street Northwest as you make your way to Deerfoot. You are dealing with lane closures, so do keep that in mind. At the moment, 16th Avenue and Center Street, very busy there. And eastbound 16th Avenue, you have one lane approaching Home Road, so backups are building up. Westbound Bennington Trail, still a bit of a slow ride hitting up to Hidden Creek Drive, but Métis Trail as well as Country Hills Boulevard still moving well. If you do come across any other issues, though, you can always pass those on at 403-291-0066. Your traffic is for Prominence Way Retirement Community. Belly up for a free Stampede Pancake Breakfast with live entertainment, vendors, and more on Sunday, July 5th from 9 to 11 a.m. You can head over to 905 Prominence Way Southwest. Here is your weather forecast out with meteorologist Kevin Stanfield.
0: Your seasonal normal high for this time of year is 21 degrees, and this is the part where we start to see things improve briefly. Southeast wind hits 20 kilometers per hour today and boosts us to that seasonal average at 21 degrees. It's clear tonight as we fall back to a low of 8, just slightly below your seasonal average of 9 degrees. Then it's mainly sunny through Wednesday with strong wind out of the south-southeast up to 40 kilometers per hour, bringing our high to 24.
7: Right now in Calgary, 19 degrees, mostly sunny outside. 660 News Time, 313. Well, the head of the Bank of Canada says he's not seen any evidence that inflation is spreading beyond price hikes on gasoline and jet fuel. Statistics Canada saying yesterday that inflation jumped to 3.2% for the month of May, hitting its highest level since late 2023. Bank of Canada Governor Tiff Macklem says those price increases are concentrated around higher oil prices, which have come down as peace talks progress in the Middle East.
3: So what that's saying is that so far, there's no evidence of generalized inflation. So far, the rise in inflation is very much reflecting the rise in global energy prices related to the war in Iran.
7: Macklem is in Paris today giving a speech about the consequences of global imbalances and the need for deeper international cooperation. Coming up after the break, a look at some of our top stories for this Tuesday, a look at sports as well. We're talking hockey today, some stuff going on with the Calgary Flames, stuff going on with the Edmonton Oilers, potential franchise expansion as well. So lots of movement there. And of course, the FIFA World Cup right now, game taking place in Toronto. Sandra Priscino with our sports rundown coming up in a few short moments.
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7: Good afternoon, Calgary. Thank you for joining us. It is Tuesday, June 23rd. I'm Mike Gazzola. In the city, 19 degrees, mostly sunny outside. Here's what's making news right now. Calgary City Councillors have now voted not to change the rules, capping late-night sound levels during the Stampede, provoking a looming confrontation with the provincial government. Earlier, Premier Smith had said these new rules show a, quote, fun police approach that will harm business and the festival itself. However, at a city council motion earlier today to roll back on some of those rules was actually defeated, 9-6. Festival tents during the Stampede will need to end their shows by midnight on weekdays. More information now coming forward for the deadly Montreal shooting that took place yesterday. The gunman has been identified as 25-year-old Seth Scott Hatfield from Lethbridge. He was killed yesterday during a confrontation with police. This after killing a police officer and innocent bystander. And coming up after sports, it looks like it will be a summer full of by-elections across Canada, with several MPs vacating their spots. We take a closer look. But first, from Sportsnet 960 The Fan, here's Sandra Priscina.
1: Mike, a big trade for the Flames, picking up 22-year-old blue liner Simon Nemitz and winger Maxim Siplikov from the Devils for a package including picks like Vegas's 2027 first and a 2028 first that was Colorado's. GM Craig Conroy.
2: To get a player like this, to bring him in, to let him build with our guys in 2 years, we'll be in the new building, it just made too much sense, and we had to do it.
1: Yeah, really busy across the NHL today, because in another trade that's just come down, Ottawa is getting forward William Eklund from San Jose. It's all part of a larger deal that does include this year's ninth overall pick. After weeks of speculation, the Oilers have brought in Mike Babcock as head coach, and Commissioner Gary Bettman sharing they're opening a process to look at Houston or Austin, Texas for an expansion team. Eight teams in World Cup action. England and Ghana still 0-0 early in the second half. Portugal 5-0 over Uzbekistan, and some history for Cristiano Ronaldo with a brace, the first player to score in six different World Cups. Still to come in Toronto at 5 o'clock, Croatia faces Panama, Colombia and DR Congo meeting in Mexico to close out the day. And then, of course, eyes back to BC Place tomorrow, kickoff between Canada and Switzerland, 1 o'clock. The Blue Jays trailing the Astros 4-0 on Sportsnet in the fourth. The Okotoks Dogs welcome Brooks to Siemens Stadium at 7:05. Sports at 15 and 45 past the hour, or head to sportsnet.ca.
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7: This is 660 News Radio. I'm Mike Gazzola. It's been over a year now with the Carney government in power, but it's going to be a busy summer for by-elections in the country. There will be six ridings that look to be vacated. Parliament Hill reporter Cormac McSweeney takes a look at what Canadians can expect in this.
26: So how might these races shake out? Well, it's believed by experts that the Vancouver and Toronto seats will remain red. The Saskatchewan seat should stay conservative, and one of the Quebec seats will stick with the Bloc Québécois. But two of those Quebec ridings may turn into political fights. Boularice held his riding for a number of years under the NDP, despite that party's failing fortunes. But with his departure, the Bloc could be looking to take it back. The Montreal riding for Stephen Guilbeault could be the biggest fight. He was popular with his voters and left cabinet and is now quitting as an MP in protest to the prime minister signing a pipeline deal with Alberta and rolling back some key environmental policies. So while Prime Minister Mark Carney remains popular in Quebec, Guilbeault's departure could set up a three-way race with the NDP and the Bloc, who have both held that seat in the past. Cormac McSweeney, Parliament Hill.
7: Coming up in just 1 minute, traffic and weather.
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7: 3:21 is the time at the traffic center. Here's Michelle.
14: Well, we are going to start downtown. We are currently dealing with a new collision. This is eastbound 5th Avenue at 8th Street Southwest. Now, the collision as well as emergency crews blocking multiple lanes, but with construction, we have extra lanes blocked off, so you do want to find an alternative route. Maybe make your way over to 9th Avenue, but you are seeing heavy backups as you're trying to make your way through that stretch. Of course, all feeder routes to the downtown core have been picking up, and eastbound Memorial Drive, you are quite busy between 10th Street Northwest as you make your way towards Deerfoot. Now, Deerfoot, volumes building both directions, but southbound Deerfoot Trail, we are already seeing those heavier delays from Seton Boulevard as you try to make your way over the Bow River. That bridge deck work only has one lane open. And southbound McLeod, you're backed up from Stony at the moment as you make your way to the lights on 194th Avenue, but that is a much better option if you're trying to make your way south out of the city. Now, Glenmore is getting busy both directions. Eastbound Glenmore, seeing the heavier of the delays approaching Deerfoot. And of course, Crowchild, no major slowdowns for you yet, but things continue to build up for 16th Avenue in both directions. Much the same for McKnight, especially between Center and Deerfoot. Of course, westbound Bennington Trail, that's another slow spot trying to make your way up to Stony Trail and westbound Airport Trail. We are seeing delays building up as you make your way to 60th Street in the Northeast. Now, no issues heading west and north out of the city. Heading east is a little busy at the moment. And of course, heading south on Deerfoot, you are seeing those heavy backups. But if there are any other problems you come across, you can pass those off at 403-291-0066. Advisors, when things get tough, partnership matters. 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It's now on Spotify or Apple Music. Here is your weather forecast out with meteorologist Kevin Stanfield.
0: Your high today reaches 21 degrees with southeast wind at 20 kilometers per hour as the low falls back to 8 degrees. Mainly sunny on Wednesday with south-southeast wind from 30 to 40 kilometers per hour as the high reaches 24, then 13 degrees for the overnight low. We'll have clouds start to roll in a bit on Thursday. A mix of sun and cloud expected as the high hits 26.
7: Right now in Calgary, 19 degrees, mostly sunny. 660 News Time, 3:23. We look stateside. The Trump White House now pushing back on reports that the Iranians aren't agreeing to allowing weapons inspections to inspectors, that is, to monitor damaged nuclear facilities. Iran has said that they haven't met with international weapons inspectors and have no plans to do so. U.S. Secretary of State Marco Rubio, after landing in Abu Dhabi, says he can't answer why the Iranians are saying what they are saying publicly.
5: We know what they agreed to. I don't know why they have to say the things they say. Whatever their internal or domestic politics is, I guess they'll navigate it. But we know what they agreed to do, and now they'll either do it or they won't.
7: Officials with the IAEA, the International Nuclear Watchdog, says they have no meeting scheduled with Iranians at this point. We look stateside as the investigation continues into the disappearance of Nancy Guthrie. Her daughter, TV host Savannah Guthrie, is reacting to the possibility of her mother's death. Julie Walker with more.
11: New details emerge about the disappearance of Nancy Guthrie, the mother of Today Show host Savannah Guthrie, including that she may be dead.
15: We love our mom and we'll never stop looking for her. 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
15: We are in agony. We cannot be at peace.
11: The 84-year-old was reported missing from her Arizona home on February 1st. Authorities believe she was taken against her will. A masked man was seen on video outside her door. So far, DNA has been inconclusive. I'm Julie Walker.
7: Coming up after the break, we have the 660 News Market Minute with Chris McCusker.
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14: So it started with a sell-off in South Korean chip makers, and that increased concerns about the sustainability of the AI-driven rally here in North America. The NASDAQ, the biggest loser today, it was down by 579 points, a drop of 2.2%, the worst day in about 2 weeks. The S&P down 107 and the Dow was lower by 45. On Bay Street, the TSX dropped by 75 points, 34,927. Now, gold futures doing most of the damage, down 1.2% to 4,130. Shares in Couche-Tard, however, hit an all-time high, 92.59. The stock jumped by about 11.5% today. The parent company of the Circle K convenience store chain saw a big spike in fuel margins because of the Iran war. The company easily beat expectations for sales and earnings in its fiscal fourth quarter. The price for oil today lower by 65 cents to $73.21 a barrel. It did pull back for a third straight day. And the Canadian dollar got close to a fresh 14-month low. It's still trading above 70 cents, although barely, with the U.S. dollar today close to its highest level since November. And security officers at the Bank of Canada began job action today after talks failed to secure a new collective agreement. The Public Service Alliance of Canada says 63 security officers at the Bank of Canada's Ottawa and Montreal offices are on strike. At the Business Center, I'm Chris McCusker.
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22: Good afternoon. It's Tuesday, June 23rd. I'm Pete Curtis.
7: And I'm Mike Cazola in Calgary. 19 degrees, partly cloudy. Here's what's making news right now.
23: After an emergency notice of motion was brought forward to council today.
24: What are we even doing here? This is not what we should be focusing on.
23: Councillors debate the noise bylaw all morning and vote to keep it as is.
28: The alleged shooter who killed a Montreal police officer and a civilian has been identified as a 25-year-old Lethbridge man.
23: Police
1: police officers in this country are on high alert after a call for people to commit violence against them. The latest on internal intelligence surfacing out of BCRCMP.
2: The Alberta government says it has cancer in its sights, is rolling out a new 10-year plan. We'll take a look at the details.
3: Flames GM Craig Conroy gets to work, a young blue liner on his way to Calgary, plus eight teams in World Cup action. Sports at 45.
6: NASDAQ dropped by more than 500 points, the worst day in about 2 weeks. It was a losing day on Bay Street as well, with oil and gold in the red. Business at 56.
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8: Traffic and weather together on the ones. In the traffic center, here's Michelle Yee.
14: Well, of course, northbound River Trail volumes building. No major slowdowns for you quite yet. And then southbound River Trail, you're starting to slow as you're approaching Anderson. But, of course, further in the southeast, that's where we're seeing the heavier delays for southbound Deerfoot. Slowing from Seton Boulevard as you're trying to make your way over the Bow River. Only one lane open on that bridge deck. Now, southbound McLeod, Highway 2A, much better option. You are already backed up from Stoney, though, as you make your way to the lights at 194. 4th Avenue. So do expect delays as you try to make your way further south out of the city. Now, Glenmore also busy, but it's eastbound Glenmore seeing the steadier delays approaching Deerfoot and then downtown. All feeder routes picking up. But eastbound 5th Avenue at 8th Street Southwest, we are dealing with a collision. Multiple lanes are currently blocked with emergency crews on scene. So again, I do expect delays there in eastbound Memorial. Again, we're starting to slow from 14th Street now. As you make your way to Deerfoot, you're seeing pockets of heavier volume. 16th Avenue only getting busier and busier. Crowjohn's still moving well, and so is Métis Trail. But if you do come across any other issues getting in your way, you can pass those off at 403-291-0066. 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Here's your weather forecast with meteorologist Kevin Sanfield.
0: We're cruising into a warm and steady midweek with sunshine expected today as southeast wind hits 10 to 20 kilometers per hour. The overnight low falls to 8 under clear conditions. And then it's mainly sunny through Wednesday with strong wind out of the south-southeast up to 40 kilometers per hour. The high there gets to 24. Your high today is 21.
7: Right now in Calgary, 19 degrees, partly cloudy. 660 News Time, 3:33.
8: Looks like things will stay the same this year when it comes to ending concerts at midnight at the Calgary Stampede. This comes after an emergency debate was called today to try to reach a compromise.
7: 660's Andrea Montgomery taking a look at some of the highlights.
23: Several things were made clear today. One, this bylaw change is not something that has come out of the blue for festival organizers, with councillors bringing receipts. Mike Atkinson holding up a letter that was signed by Paul Vickers, the owner of Penny Lane Entertainment and Cowboys, indicating the festival organizers were cooperating with city admin on the changes.
10: Cowboys heard in February about this. The town hall that has been mentioned that we had members of administration at, members of Penny Lane attended.
23: At some points, councillors got into the minutia of the science of the decibel level, but in the end, the mayor ruled they should vote on whether to amend the bylaws as a whole package.
13: Many thousands of Calgarians raised concerns about noise impacts, other disruptions to the local community, and felt like that council of the day was answering to big business rather than putting the concerns of communities first. And a just like this, I think we need to choose to listen to the people most impacted rather than to answer to the money.
23: The motion to change the rules was defeated 6-9, which means they stand. As is, festivals must end shows at midnight weekdays with a cool down period to 1 a.m. for people to leave. On weekends, the music can continue to 1:30. Comparatively, Lollapalooza ends at 10 p.m. in Chicago and Coachella ends at 1 a.m. I'm Andrea Montgomery.
8: Stunning news from Montreal, where the alleged shooter on Monday has been identified as 25-year-old Seth Scott Hatfield from Lethbridge. 660's Todd Kaufman has the latest.
28: The coroner has also identified the two other people killed, a 34-year-old Montreal police officer and a 68-year-old bystander caught in the crossfire. Notre-Dame-de-Grasse borough mayor Stephanie Valenzuela reflects on the officer's death.
16: I don't even know how to say when you have someone that grew up in the neighborhood, decided to serve his community in a way that he did by ultimately losing his life. It was an act of heroism.
28: Montreal's police chief says officers were met with gunfire after responding to a 911 call about a person with a gun at a Hilton hotel on Monday morning. Quebec's police watchdog is investigating the shooting, while Quebec provincial police have launched a parallel criminal probe. Lethbridge police, meanwhile, say they conducted a high-risk search at a home this morning and had evacuated several neighboring homes and were asking members of the public to stay away. In a statement, the University of Lethbridge says Hatfield was one of their students and that they are cooperating fully with authorities. I'm Todd Kaufman.
7: In the meantime, a Canada-wide alert has been issued for police officers warning of a declaration for people to commit acts of violence against them. 660 Sonia Aslam is in Vancouver, and the warning comes from RCMP headquarters in BC.
1: Internal intelligence warning of this anti-police manifesto, which comes after three officers were killed in the line of duty in this country in less than 2 weeks. And just yesterday, we told you about two Mounties being shot while responding to a call in Melville, Saskatchewan. And the latest shooting happening Monday in Montreal, leaving a 34-year-old member dead. Montreal Police Chief Fadi Daguerre says another officer was injured in the violence.
4: It's a nightmare, but we have to be solid. We have to be solid for our lady police officer who survived.
1: Authorities have not yet confirmed any connection between the warning and the Montreal attack, for which a motive has not yet been confirmed. The most recent officer killed in BC was Ridge Meadows RCMP Constable Rick O'Brien in Coquitlam back in September 2023. I'm Sonia Aslam.
8: A disturbing case out of the city's northeast. Police say they're looking for a 10-year-old boy who assaulted a 9-week-old baby in the community of Country Hills last Monday. Investigators say last week, a man was pushing his baby boy in a stroller on a sidewalk on Country Village Gate Northeast near Coventry Hills Boulevard. At some point between 4:30 and 5, a youth riding a scooter along the same sidewalk passed the stroller, reached out, and hit the sleeping baby in the stomach. The boy then rode away. A photo provided by police shows a red mark appearing in the shape of a hand on the baby's stomach. Police are looking for the suspect, thought to be about 10 years of age, with short blonde hair and wearing a white T-shirt. Anyone with information is asked to contact Calgary Police.
7: 660 News Time, 3:37. Calgary Transit is launching some new C10 light rail vehicles, or LRVs, into service starting this week. This is the first time in 6 years new LRVs are being added to the Calgary Transit's fleet. Mayor Jeremy Farkas saying it's an exciting moment.
5: These new C10 vehicles are better, more efficient, and more comfortable. They'll help to ensure that everyone who relies on Calgary Transit, whether it's to get to work, school, the grocery store, or to visit friends and family, has access to a system that is modern, effective, reliable, and safe.
7: Now, officials say these new trains will give riders modern amenities such as heated floors, onboard digital displays, air conditioning, and improved accessibility. They'll be more reliable with lower maintenance costs and mark a big step up from the trains that they're replacing. The C train began operation in 1981 and handles more than 150,000 passenger trips every weekday, making it one of the busiest light rail transit systems in North America.
8: Calgary police now say three people have been charged connected to a fire at a luxury car dealership earlier in the year. Just before 5 a.m. on March 16th, a fire broke out at the dealership near McLeod Trail and First Street Southwest, causing roughly $10 million in damage. Police carried out their investigation over the past couple of months and concluded the fire was intentionally set. They say three men are now charged with arson and don't believe the business owner was involved. In the meantime, anyone with more information is still being asked to contact CPS or Crime Stoppers.
7: Well, the province is rolling out a long-term plan to tackle cancer. 660's Darren Rathwell reports on their goals to boost outcomes and care.
2: A 10-year plan, the province says, to address cancer. And Minister of Hospitals and Surgical Health Services Adriana LaGrange says the plan has 5 points, including
11: prevention and early detection. The evidence is unambiguous. Early detection saves lives. Through this strategy, we will expand screening right across the province.
2: The province says other key points they plan to work out include delivery of seamless and state-of-the-art care for all Albertans and attracting the best and brightest in cancer care, as well as innovation in cancer research and treatment with a partial focus on AI. The plan includes $1.2 billion for cancer care over 3 years, as announced earlier this year.
11: Our goal is to ensure that over 90% of patients meet provincially defined wait time targets by 2030. We will also invest in more equipment, more facilities, and more staff.
2: The opposition NDP, meanwhile, says over the past 7 years, wait times for cancer patients in Alberta have worsened. I'm Darren Rathwell.
8: We have collisions and issues on Deerfoot Trail and Fifth Avenue downtown. Traffic and weather together in 60 seconds. 660 News Time, 340.
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8: 6:60 is time, 3:41. Time for traffic and weather together on the ones. In the traffic center on this fine afternoon, here's Michelle.
14: Well, volume continuing to build on all major routes. Northbound Deerfoot Trail, we have some slower moving traffic as you make your way up to 17th Avenue and once again up to 64th Avenue, but no major slowdowns. Southbound Deerfoot Trail getting busy at Anderson, but again, if you're heading south out of the city on southbound Deerfoot, only one lane open over the Bow River in the deep southeast, so you're backed up from Seton Boulevard. If you are thinking about taking southbound McLeod, we are busy at the moment making your way towards James McKevitt Road with the construction. And then southbound McLeod, you'll be busy from Stoney as you make your way to the lights at 194th Avenue, but moving well as you make your way further south after that intersection. Now, Glenmore, busy both directions, especially between Crowchild and Deerfoot. Both directions of Crowchild quickly building up with steadier delays. And then downtown, we do have some better news. Eastbound 5th Avenue at 8th Street Southwest, we've just cleared out that earlier collision. You do have lane closures for construction, so a little busy through that stretch, but of course, all feeder routes downtown are getting busier and busier. And eastbound Memorial, you're still seeing those steady pockets of heavier volume from 14th Street making your way to Deerfoot Trail. Now, eastbound 16th Avenue, that's where we're seeing steadier delays trying to make your way east out of the city. Beddington Trail, McKnight, very busy as well. If you do come across, though, any other problems getting in your way, you can always pass those off at 403-291-0066. 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Here's your weather forecast with meteorologist Kevin Sanfield.
0: We'll hit 21 degrees today with light southeast wind and a low of 8 degrees tonight. Lots of sunshine and clear conditions overnight. Mainly sunny through Wednesday with south-southeast wind up to 40 kilometers per hour. Your high is 24 degrees and the midweek stays warm with Thursday under a partly cloudy sky. South wind at 40 kilometers per hour and a high of 26.
8: It's currently 19 degrees in Calgary and partly cloudy. Let's make a deal. The Flames today making a trade with the New Jersey Devils and another four games on today's World Cup schedule. Sandra has sports in about 2 minutes and in 60 seconds, the latest headlines. 660 News Time, 3:43.
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8: A few clouds and 19 degrees in downtown Calgary. Here's what's making news right now. City Council today putting to rest the controversy over its new noise bylaw in advance of the upcoming Calgary Stampede. Councillor Kim Thayers today introduced an emergency notice of motion, hoping to find a compromise on the bylaw. But in the end, councillors voted down the motion 9-6, meaning the new bylaw will remain in force. That means music festival and loudspeakers will have to shut down by midnight on weekdays, 1:30 a.m. on weekends. Calgary police are trying to track down a 10-year-old in Country Hills. That's right, a 10-year-old. They say last Monday around 4:30 in the afternoon, on Country Village Gate Northeast, a man was walking his newborn in a stroller when a young boy rode up on a scooter, hit the baby boy in the stomach, then took off. The baby is fine but sporting a hand-shaped mark on his torso. Police are looking for the 10-year-old with short blonde hair who is wearing a white T-shirt. Anyone with information is asked to contact Calgary Police. Now, 660 Sports, Sportsnet 960. Here's Sandra Priscina.
3: Pete, a busy afternoon for Flames GM Craig Conroy taking draft capital and moving it to New Jersey for 22-year-old blue liner Simon Nemets and winger Maxim Siplikov. GM Craig Conroy on the young D-man.
6: He can play in any situation. He's going to be able to play big minutes. You know, he's 6'1", good size, strong, competes. He does it all well.
3: And the picks going the other way include Vegas's 27 first and Colorado's 28 first. Ottawa, after moving Brady Tkachuk over the weekend, using their 9th overall this year to get William Eklund and prospects. Washington getting forward Jordan Kyrou from St. Louis for a package that includes this year's 16th overall. The Oilers officially naming Mike Babcock their new head coach. Commissioner Gary Bettman says they're opening a process to look at Houston or Austin as an expansion franchise. World Cup group play rolling on. England and Ghana 0-0 late. We are currently in the 83rd minute. Cristiano Ronaldo now the first player to score in 6 World Cups with 2 goals in Portugal's 5-0 victory over Uzbekistan. On deck, Croatia against Panama from Toronto, DR Congo and Colombia in Mexico. Of course, it is the eve of Canada and Switzerland at BC Place. On Sportsnet, the Blue Jays and the Astros, Houston up 4-2 in the 5th. Closer to home, the Okotoks Dogs entertain Brooks just after 7 at Siemens Stadium. Sports at 15 and 45 past the hour or at sportsnet.ca.
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8: 6:60 is time, 3:48. Contradictory statements from Washington and Tehran over the issue of nuclear inspections at Iran. ABC News White House correspondent Karen Travers has the latest.
22: President Trump Tuesday insisting the Iranians have agreed to allow nuclear inspectors into their country, despite a spokesman for Iran's foreign ministry saying they have no plans for that.
24: They're wrong. They're wrong. They know they're wrong. They told us inside, and we have it down 100% inspections. And if they were right, I'd cancel the meetings right now.
22: Asked when inspectors would actually be on the ground in Iran, the president said there is no rush. It will be at the appropriate time. Vice President Vance Monday said he expects the inspectors to start their work this week. Karen Travers, ABC News, the White House.
8: Most Canadians continue to view the U.S. unfavorably as global confidence in the U.S. under President Trump continues to slide.
25: The finding comes from new polling by the Pew Research Center that also suggests Trump is receiving mostly negative ratings from countries around the world. The poll found only 33% of Canadians viewed the United States favorably, a drop from 34% in 2025 and a steep decline from 54% recorded in 2024. Only 35% of Canadians said the U.S. is a reliable partner, compared to 83% in 2022. Trump has rattled the Canada-U.S. relationship with tariffs and ongoing threats of annexation. Kelly Malone, The Canadian Press, Washington.
8: Coming up in 60 seconds, traffic and weather together on the ones. And ahead of the mark admitted at 56.
1: A Canadian golfer is setting the record straight after a news network confused him with an American Olympian who was recently arrested.
8: 660 News Time, 3:50.
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8: 660 News Time, 3:51. Time to check out the commute home. Traffic and weather together on the ones. In the traffic center, here's Michelle.
14: It is a busy ride for southbound Deerfoot Trail. Southbound Deerfoot Trail at 17th Avenue. We have a new collision, this one tying up the left-hand lane, so you're already backed up to 16th Avenue. Do keep in mind, southbound Deerfoot Trail, you're going to be busy again with afternoon delays making your way to Anderson Road. But southbound Deerfoot, you're also heavily backed up trying to make your way over the Bow River. Only one lane open on that bridge deck. Again, you do want to plan accordingly, as this work is going to go on till Friday, but you're seeing those delays from Seton Boulevard. Of course, if you're planning to use McLeod Trail, southbound McLeod backed up from Anderson, making your way to James McKevitt Road,

0: Westbound Bennington Trail, you're backed up from Country Hills Boulevard trying to make your way up to Stony Trail in the northwest. And westbound Highway 1A, we're seeing some heavier delays as you make your way to the lights at 12 Mile Cooley Road. Now, if there are any other problems you come across, you can always pass those off at 403-291-0066. 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Here's your weather forecast with meteorologist Kevin Stanfield.
1: Murphy Law strikes again as we close in toward the weekend. Wednesday is mainly sunny with a high of 24 degrees. Thursday reaches 26 under a partly cloudy sky, and the cloud continues building through Friday. Mostly cloudy there with a high of 21 degrees. The overnight low is 12 as the cloud cover continues building into showers, which will occupy parts of our weekend. For today, sunny with a high of 21.
2: It's currently 19 degrees in Calgary and partly cloudy. Well, Calgary police are pulling out all the stops to keep guests safe at Stampede this year. 660's Alejandro Melgar has more on the safety tips.
3: Calgary police are creating two temporary districts for both the park and the downtown area for festivals outside the Stampede. And Alberta sheriffs, police from Tsuut'ina Nation and Blood Tribe Nation are also helping keep the city safe. Inspector J.F. Derry says they need to increase their presence because the city continues to grow every year.
4: There's more attendance every year. We almost beat the record at Calgary Stampede last year from 2024. The tents are getting bigger. There's more people in the tents listening to concerts. So this is really a world-class venue. So I think in policing, we have to be adaptive, and that's what we do.
3: Traffic accidents involving pedestrians in the city continues to be a problem, with City Council trying to address the issue in time for the next budget cycle. And while check stops are happening every night, Derry says he hopes the increased presence will tackle the issue.
4: I know that the Stampede and the Calgary Police Service have increased our traffic safety at intersections through pay duties, through security teams. And so that's really all we can do is throw staffing at it. And, it's not a complete fix to the problem, but I think it mitigates it.
3: Police say you can still celebrate safely, just don't drink and drive. The Stampede runs from July 3rd to the 12th. I'm Alejandro Melgar.
2: A Canadian golfer has been mistaken for an American Olympian who was recently arrested. 660's Eva Fragiscatos with that story.
5: It was quite the surprise for Canadian golfer David Hearn. On Monday morning, ABC News mixed him up with a three-time U.S. Olympian who was arrested last week at the Lincoln Memorial Reflecting Pool in Washington for touching a detached material from the bottom of the pool. The news network reported on the story, but when they put up the arrested Olympian's photo, it wasn't him. Instead, it was the Brampton-born golfer. The Canuck David Hearn wrote on social media, ABC, please post a correct photo of the person in this article. I'm a 47-year-old professional golfer from Canada, not the person you're trying to report on. The U.S. Olympic canoer is 67 years old and tells ABC News that he was not trying to cause any damage to the pool, but was just feeling some paint that had peeled from the bottom. I'm Eva Fragiscatos.
2: After their first playoff appearance in 4 years, the Toronto Raptors have another opportunity to reshape their future tonight. It's the NBA draft, which gets underway at 6 o'clock.
6: The Raptors head into tonight's NBA draft night one, holding the 19th overall pick. And with head coach Darko Rajakovic expected to sign a contract extension this week, the focus shifts to adding another piece to a team that took a major step forward last season. Toronto jumped from 30 to 46 wins and returned to the playoffs, but general manager Bobby Webster has made it clear the team's looking for more than just a one-trick pony.
7: Listen, our philosophy here has always been getting two-way players. I think I said this summer we're in talent acquisition, but no, I think this summer we'll, whether it's the draft or free agency or trades, it'll just be looking at, the best two-way players available.
6: The Raptors have limited salary cap flexibility, which makes the draft one of their most important tools for improvement. Whether it's a young rotation player or a trade chip in a larger deal, the 19th pick could play a key role in Toronto's offseason. From the Sports Center, I'm JJ Evison.
2: The Market Minutes is coming up next.
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2: 6:60 is time, 3:57. Time now for the Market Minute. Here's Chris McCusker.
13: The Bank of Canada governor says the pullback in oil will help to keep a lid on inflation in this country. And Tiff Macklem says it also helps what he calls the policy dilemma facing the central bank. Now, he told a Paris audience today, overinvestment in the U.S. is creating broader

0: correction risks for the global financial system. Macklem says rising imbalances in trade and capital flows between the U.S., China, and Europe have created major financial vulnerabilities, and that includes the possibility of a rapid unwinding of investment in potentially overvalued U.S. markets. On Canada's stock market today, the TSX lower by 75 points, 34,927. Gold futures dropped by 1.2% to 4,130. And then oil was lower for a third straight day, down by 65 cents to 73.21. On Wall Street, you could call this an AI reality check with these ongoing concerns about the sustainability in tech investments. The Nasdaq saw its worst day in about 2 weeks. It was also the biggest loser today, down 2.2%, a drop of 579 points. The S&P down 107 and the Dow was down 46. Shares in Walmart, though, did move higher today, up by about 2%. On word, the company will buy Vibe.co for $1.4 billion. The Wall Street Journal says the platform simplifies advertising offerings for small and medium-sized brands. At the Business Center, I'm Chris McCusker.
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7: Good afternoon, Calgary. It is Tuesday, June 23rd. I'm Mike Gazzola.
5: And I'm Pete Curtis in Calgary. Partly cloudy and 19 degrees. Here's what's making news right now.
8: Despite complaints from festival organizers, the new current bylaw stands for noise.
9: This is a stampede, folks. It's 10 days.
8: What happened at council today? Coming up.
10: A 25-year-old Lethbridge man has been identified as the alleged shooter in Montreal that killed a police officer and a civilian.
11: A nationwide alert has been issued for police officers. They could be targeted in acts of violence. A warning out of BCRCMP and one premier calls this reprehensible.
7: And Calgary police need some help to find an SUV connected to an extortion investigation.
12: A big swing for the Flames with a massive trade. Groups K and L take the World Cup stage. Sports at 15.
0: The Nasdaq, the worst performer today, it dropped by almost 600 points. There was a triple-digit decline on the S&P 500 and earnings in from FedEx after the bell. Business at 26.
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7: Traffic and weather together on the ones at the Traffic Center. Michelle Yee.
13: Well, southbound Deer Ridge Trail, as quickly as this collision was here at 17th Avenue in the left-hand lane, it has already been cleared out. Now, volume is easing off through this stretch, but keep in mind, you're going to be busy approaching Anderson and then once again trying to make your way over the Bow River. Only one lane open on that bridge deck, so you're backed up from Seton Boulevard, southbound McLeod. You're also backed up from Stoney at the moment as you try to make your way to 194th Avenue. And, of course, westbound Stoney between Deerfoot and McLeod, you are seeing volume quickly building up. Now, we are dealing with a new stalled vehicle. This is westbound 114th Avenue, just after Stoney Trail in the southeast. You are going to find the left-hand lane block there. Big thanks to Jamie for letting us know. And, of course, Glenmore very heavily backed up right now between Crowchild and Deerfoot. Things only continue to pick up for Crowchild in both directions, and much the same for the downtown core. In the north, westbound McKnight, slowest moving route at the moment, but westbound Bennington Trail, you're still seeing backups from Country Hills Boulevard as you try to make your way up to Stony Trail in the Northwest. Now, if there is any other issues getting in your way, you can pass those off at 403-291-0066. 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You can find them at the corner of McLeod Trail and James McKevitt Road. Here's your weather forecast with meteorologist Kevin Stanfield.
2: Expect plenty of sunshine today with southeast wind from 10 to 20 kilometers per hour as we push for a high that's just at average, where your average high is 20.8 degrees. We'll reach an even 21 for today. Tonight, largely clear with a low falling to 8 degrees.
5: Right now in Calgary, 20 and partly cloudy. 660 News Time, 4:03.
7: Well, today we start in the city after the owner of Cowboys raised the alarm about Calgary's adjusted noise bylaw that will affect the music festival this year. Many politicians were quick to weigh in. Today at City Hall, Council had a closer look at the issue and voted to keep the current regulations.
5: And our top story, 660's Andrea Montgomery has more on the debate.
8: The final vote was 6-9 for an emergency notice of motion from Councillor Kim Tyers asking for further amendments to the noise bylaw. Now, it was defeated, but councillors went at it all morning. That means the current bylaw stands with reduced volume levels from prior years and a hard stop for performers at midnight on weekdays and 1:30 a.m. on weekends. In response to outcry from federal and provincial politicians about the changes, Mayor Farkas had this to say.
14: It's not canceling Stampede. We are talking about one single egregious bad actor who's been treating their neighbors like garbage. I'm very happy to see compromise and work with operators who respect Calgarians.
8: The chief bylaw officer for the city told council there were 225 bylaw complaints about noisy festivals last year, 126 of them attributed directly to Cowboys. Here's Councillor Harrison Clark.
15: I think it's something like 5 out of the 6 of them have agreed to the way that it's going to be presented this year. They're game. They're ready to play ball with us on this. And it's a bit disrespectful, really, that we can't find compromise with a single partner in this.
8: So the new bylaw stands heading into Stampede Week. I'm Andrea Montgomery.
7: We look to the east now. A shocking story from Montreal in the aftermath of yesterday's gunfire at a central hotel in the city in which a police officer and a civilian were killed. A 25-year-old man from Lethbridge has now been identified as the alleged shooter. 660's Todd Kaufman with the latest.
10: His name, Seth Scott Hatfield, was released by the Quebec coroner earlier today. The coroner also releasing the names of the two other people killed, a 34-year-old Montreal police officer and a 68-year-old bystander. Montreal's mayor, Soraya Martinez-Ferrada, delivered an emotional address to the city this morning.
16: Yesterday, people were in the mode of survival. Of course, you don't feel that pain, but you feel it today.
10: Montreal's police chief says officers were met with gunfire after responding to a 911 call about a person with a gun at a Hilton hotel on Monday morning. Quebec's police watchdog is investigating the shooting, while Quebec provincial police have launched a parallel criminal probe. Lethbridge police say they are assisting Quebec authorities in the shooting investigation and conducted a high-risk search at a home this morning in Lethbridge. Police also say they had evacuated a number of neighboring homes as a precaution and were asking people to avoid the area. The University of Lethbridge also confirming Hatfield was a student there. The university says it's cooperating fully with authorities. I'm Todd Kaufman.
5: In time, a disturbing Canada-wide warning for police officers to be extra vigilant has originated out of B.C. 660's Sonia Aslam in Vancouver has the latest on an internal warning of possible increased violence against members.
17: We're advised that there is the possibility, either documentation or some type of manifesto.
11: Surrey Police Service Staff Sergeant Lindsay Houghton says it calls on people to target and commit acts of violence against police officers. This comes after 3 members were killed in less than 2 weeks in this country. The most recent on Monday in Montreal. Quebec Premier Christine Frechette stressing this is not okay.
18: My thoughts are also with those who were injured, the members of our police services, and all those who have been affected directly or indirectly by this tragedy.
11: Her comments shared by BC's Public Safety Minister, who adds people should honor the courage, dedication, and sacrifice of those in law enforcement. At this point, officials have not directly tied the manifesto to the deaths of these officers, but the timing has some putting 2 and 2 together. I'm Sonia Aslam.
7: 660 News Time, 4:07. While Calgary police looking for a young child who allegedly assaulted a newborn in the city's northeast, investigators saying it happened last Monday before 5 p.m. in the community of Country Hills. Falls. A man had been pushing his sleeping 9-week-old son in a stroller along Country Village Gate Northeast. That's when a 10-year-old boy on a scooter rode past them, reached out, hit the newborn, and then darted off. Fortunately, the baby is fine, but they do have a hand-shaped mark on their torso right now. Police are looking for a 10-year-old with short blonde hair who was wearing a white T-shirt when the assault happened. Anyone with more information is encouraged to reach out.
5: The city is launching some brand new C trains this week, marking the first time in 6 years the new LRVs are being added to Calgary Transit's fleet. Officials say the new trains will give riders modern amenities such as heated floors, onboard digital displays, air conditioning, and improved accessibility. Mayor Jeremy Farkas says Calgary continues to attract people from across the country and around the world. And as we grow and modernize, so must the transportation network we rely on.
19: It only makes sense that our transit system continues to grow and mature alongside the city it serves. So we're grateful to all of our partners who have helped make today possible, and who are helping us chart the course for the future, whether that's through bus rapid transit, the Green Line, a future connection to the airport, or other transit investments still to come.
5: After more than 40 years of service, Calgary Transit's latest LRVs will replace the last of the long-serving U2 cars, which are well past the end of their service life.
7: Well, Calgary police continue their crackdown on extortion, and they're looking for the public's help. They say back on May 10th, someone living in the community of Saddle Ridge started getting threatening messages demanding money. This included a video of the suspect shooting at an unrelated business and a video of the victim's home. CPS got involved and reviewed security footage from the area, and they think they found a vehicle that might be involved in this. They're looking for a blue 2005-2006 Hyundai Santa Fe SUV with tinted windows, rust along the rear driver's side, and red tape on the left taillight. Photos of the vehicle are up on our website, calgary.citynews.ca.
5: City police are out with more information about a fire at a car dealership in the southwest a couple of months ago. It was on March 16th, just before 5 a.m., but a fire broke out at a luxury dealership near McLeod Trail and First Street, causing about $10 million in damage. Police conducted their investigation and were able to identify a number of suspects after reviewing CCTV footage. As a result, three men have now been charged with arson. Two of them remain in custody and will appear in court tomorrow. Anyone with more information about the incident is still being urged to contact police or Crime Stoppers.
7: Coming up in 60 seconds, we have traffic and weather. Looks like there are collisions and issues along Deerfoot, Glenmore, Stony Trail, and more. It is that time of the day, rush hour. We're going to look at the latest with Michelle. Traffic coming up after the break.
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7: 11 minutes after 4 is the time at the traffic center. Here's Michelle.
13: Well, of course, we do have sunshine, but it is busy out there. Thank you so much for all of your calls. We're going to start on westbound Glenmore Trail. Just like Crowchild Trail, we have a collision tying up the left-hand lane, westbound Glenmore. You're already heavily backed up to Deerfoot with delays only continuing to build, so do see to the right as you make your way through. Eastbound Glenmore also very, very busy. Now, southbound River Trail, we're seeing typical afternoon delays, but with that bridge work going on the Bow River in the deep southeast, you are still backed up from Seton Boulevard. You only have one lane open, and of course, southbound McLeod. Highway 2A, you're backed up from Stoney, trying to make your way past the lights at 194th Avenue, but this is a much better option to make your way south out of the city. Now, westbound Stoney Trail, or westbound 114th Avenue, just after Stoney Trail in the southeast, that earlier stall vehicle already cleared, so all lanes are open for you. But we do have a new collision at Mid Park Boulevard and Mid Lake Boulevard southeast, so do expect delays. And then we do have a stalled vehicle. This is northbound 52nd Street as you're approaching 32nd Avenue in the northeast. It is in the center lane, so you do need to stay to the left or right, but big thanks to Anwar for letting us know about that one. Now, we do have steady delays on all major routes, especially as you make your way in and out of the downtown core. If there's any other problems you do come across, you can always pass those off at 403-291-0066. 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Here's your weather forecast now with meteorologist Kevin Stanfield.
2: Your seasonal normal high for this time of year is 21 degrees, and this is the part where we start to see things improve briefly. Southeast wind hits 20 kilometers per hour today and boosts us to that seasonal average at 21 degrees. It's clear tonight as we fall back to a low of 8, just slightly below your seasonal average of 9 degrees. Then it's mainly sunny through Wednesday with strong wind out of the south-southeast up to 40 kilometers per hour, bringing our high to 24.
7: Right now in Calgary, 20 degrees, a mix of sun and cloud. 660 News Time, 413. Well, the Calgary Stampede is now 10 days away, and police as well as officials out with their plans to keep everyone safe during the big festival. 660's Alejandro Melgar with more.
1: You either had a ride or you walked. Now you can do, you know, there's 10 things that you can do. So I think just plan ahead. Have a good time. We're not here to tell you not to have a good time. In fact, we want you to have a good time. This is an amazing event. However, not at the risk of other people and the safety of other people.
3: Calgary Police Inspector J.F. Derry says officers from the Sheriff's, Blood Tribe Nation, and Tsuut'ina Nation will be running a tight ship during the Stampede, with check stops, two districts for Stampede Park in downtown, and an overall increased police presence. Additionally, Calgary Stampede's Director of Safety, Carrie Blizzard, says they brought in a crowd management expert, along with adjusting shows and times, to not see an influx of people at one given moment. The effort to rebalance is in response to the massive turnout for Don Toliver at the Coke stage last year.
4: It's not a one-size-fits-all answer, unfortunately, because everything just fits together differently. So certainly we've looked at timing, we've looked at genres, we've looked at, you know, what potential draw might be. And so those are all things that we consider when we're rebalancing.
3: Other improvements include supervised screening at the gate, additional training, and medical teams on peak days. Gates open starting at 11 a.m. on July 3rd with a sneak peek at 5 p.m. the day before. I'm Alejandro Melgar.
7: Very exciting. I can't wait for it. Coming up after the break, we are going to look at some of our top stories for this Tuesday. We're going to check in with Sandra Priscina. Busy, busy day in the sporting world. We're talking hockey, some stuff going on with the Calgary Flames, Edmonton Oilers, and the NHL in general. And of course, another day full of FIFA World Cup action. We're going to look at the latest, Sandra, with our sports rundown. It's coming up after the break.
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7: Good afternoon, Calgary. Thank you for joining us. It is Tuesday, June 23rd. I'm Mike Gazzola. In the city, 20 degrees, a mix of sun and cloud. Here's what's making news right now. Well, Calgary City Hall, they have now, council has voted not to change the rules to cap late night sound levels during the stampede this year, provoking a looming confrontation with the provincial government. Now, earlier Premier Smith had said these new rules will harm business and the festival itself. However, at City Hall today, council motion to roll back on some of those rules was actually defeated, 9-6. Festival tents during the stampede will need to end their shows by midnight on weekdays, 1 a.m. on weekends. More information now coming forward for that deadly Montreal shooting that took place yesterday. The gunman has been identified as 25-year-old Seth Scott Hatfield from Lethbridge. He was killed yesterday during a confrontation with police. This after killing a police officer and innocent bystander. And coming up after sports, it looks like it'll be a summer full of by-elections across Canada. Several MPs vacating their spots. We take a closer look. And from Sportsnet 960, the fans, Sandra Priscina.
0: Mike, the Flames dealing a pair of future first-round picks as part of a trade to New Jersey, landing D-man Shimon Nemets and winger Maxim Siplikov. The 22-year-old D-man joining Sportsnet 960, the fan, this afternoon.
8: I'm a player. He's better with the big minutes than less minutes. All what I want is to get a chance to play all situation on the ice and just prove that I can do that.
0: Really busy across the NHL today. Ottawa moving this year's 9th overall pick to San Jose, a deal that sees them get William Eklund, and the Blues trading Jordan Kyrou to Washington. The Oilers have officially hired bench boss Mike Babcock, and could the NHL hit 33 teams? Commissioner Gary Bettman saying today they are opening a process to look at Houston or Austin, Texas for expansion. Groups K and L taking the World Cup stage. England and Ghana playing to a 0-0 draw. That one a final, about 10 minutes ago or so. Portugal beat Uzbekistan 5-0. Cristiano Ronaldo, the first player to score in 6 different World Cups. Croatia and Panama, 45 minutes away from Toronto Stadium, the nightcap featuring Colombia and DR Congo, and under 24 hours until Canada versus Switzerland at BC Place. On Sportsnet, the Blue Jays trailing the Astros 4-2 in the 7th. At Siemens Stadium, the Okotoks Dogs home to Brooks at 7:05. 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
7: 660 News Time 420. Well, it will be a busy rest of the year when it comes to federal by-elections. At this point, there are 6 MPs across the country have either vacated or they're looking to vacate their riding. And Parliament Hill reporter Cormac McSweeney taking a look at what this means for Carney's slim majority.
14: So what will this mean for the Carney Liberals' razor-thin majority in the House of Commons? Well, the government doesn't really have to worry when it comes to the departures themselves, because once all the vacancies are in place, since they're coming from both the governing and the opposition benches, then the math kind of works out to the Liberals having 170 seats and the opposition 166. The results of the elections might matter, though. The Liberals could fall back to minority status if they lose all 6 by-elections. They need just one win to maintain that technical majority, but they would have to rely on the Speaker of the House to pass them in confidence votes, and they don't want that trouble. But if they win 2, they have a bit of breathing room. If they can pull off a 3rd, they will have a little bit more room to breathe, but the House leader and the government whip will still have their work cut out for them to make sure all MPs show up for votes to avoid any embarrassments like not passing key legislation or the government potentially falling on a confidence vote. We'll see how these by-elections turn out. Cormac McSweeney, Parliament Hill.
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10: Do you Yahoo? Do you front row? Sing along to the hits. Throw your hands in the air. Do you stick around for the encore or dash to the next show? It's the greatest music festival in the West. Over 100 acts, 4 stages, and 10 days. Do you Yahoo? Yeah, you do. Calgary Stampede, July 2nd through 12th.
7: 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Here's Michelle.
13: Well, of course, it is a very slow ride right now for westbound Glenmore Trail. We are dealing with a collision at Crocha. Left-hand lane is blocked. Emerge to crews on scene now. So you are backed up from 18th Street for westbound Glenmore. You're seeing those delays for southbound Deerfoot as well as southbound Blackfoot trying to connect on. And, of course, eastbound Glenmore, you're also seeing steady delays making way to Deerfoot and once again to Stony Trail in the southeast. Now, southbound Deerfoot, again, afternoon delays keeping you busy making your way to Anderson, but you're also seeing those steady delays from Seton as you try to make your way over the Bow River. Only one lane open on the bridge deck. Again, this work is going to go on until Friday, so you do want to plan accordingly. Westbound Stony, very busy between Deerfoot and McLeod Trail in the southeast. And we are seeing those delays on the off-ramp for westbound Stony on to southbound McLeod. You're delayed from Stony as you make your way to 194th Avenue, but things will move once you get through those set of lights. Now, we are also dealing with a collision at Mid Park Boulevard and Mid Lake Boulevard southeast. Do expect delays there. We're also dealing with a new collision southbound Ogden Road at Milliken Road southeast, so you're seeing backups building. And of course, in the northeast, we've got a stalled vehicle northbound 52nd Street as you're approaching 32nd Avenue northeast. This stall remains in the center lane, so you do need to stay to the left or right. Now, eastbound 16th Avenue, we also have a new issue just as you're approaching the Deerfoot Trail overpass in the northeast, so you're seeing delays building up through this stretch. Of course, it does remain busy for eastbound 16th Avenue, making your way further east out of the city, and highways surrounding the city, volume only continue to pick up for you as well. Now, if there's any other problems you do spot, you can always pass those off at 403-291-0066. 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This week's Pump Relief Pizza price is $21.25. Here's your weather forecast out with meteorologist Kevin Sandfield.
2: Your high today reaches 21 degrees with southeast wind at 20 kilometers per hour as the low falls back to 8 degrees. Mainly sunny on Wednesday with south-southeast wind from 30 to 40 kilometers per hour as the high reaches 24, then 13 degrees for the overnight low. We'll have clouds start to roll in a bit on Thursday. A mix of sun and cloud expected as the high hits 26.
7: Right now in Calgary, 20 degrees, a mix of sun and cloud. 660 News Time, 424. Well, some new data suggests Canadians are starting to travel to the U.S. a bit more these days.
11: For the first time since February of 2025, the number of Canadians visiting the United States is going up. Stats Canada compared the year-over-year data between April 2025 and 2026 and found a 1.8% increase of Canadians going across the border. Meantime, trips by U.S. residents to Canada was up 6.9% in April compared to the same month last year. Even though air travel costs have soared this year, Canadians continue to travel across the globe. According to the data, return trips overseas rose 2.7% in April compared to data from 2025.
7: And that was City's Faiza Amin reporting from Toronto. Coming up after the break, we have the 660 News Market Minutes with Chris McCusker.
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13: Earnings in from FedEx after the closing bell, and overall, they were actually better than expected. Fourth quarter revenue up 14% year over year, and the company expects improvement going forward, saying its cost-cutting efforts are paying off. The company also announced a share buyback. Now, another tough day for tech. The NASDAQ, the biggest loser today, it was down 579 points, a drop of 2.2%. Even as shares in SpaceX snapped a three-day losing streak, that stock up by about 1% today. The company wiped out about $600 billion in market cap over that losing streak. The S&P was down 107, and the Dow was lower by 46. On this side of the border, the Bank of Canada governor says an interim peace deal between the U.S. and Iran will help relieve some risks around inflation as oil prices drop. Tiff Macklem spoke in Paris today and says while there has been a fair bit of conflicting information on the agreement, he is optimistic. The TSX finishing in the red today, it was down 75 points, 34,927. Gold futures down 1.2% on the day to 4,130. Oil was lower for a seventh time in the last 8 days, down 65 cents to 73.21. And then our loonie closed to a fresh 14-month low, still trading above 70 cents U.S. At the Business Center, I'm Chris McCusker.
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20: Good afternoon. It's Tuesday, June 23rd. I'm Pete Curtis.
7: And I'm Mike Cazola in the city. 20 degrees, a mix of sun and cloud. Here's what's making news right now.
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28: A 25-year-old man from Lethbridge has been identified as the alleged shooter that killed a police officer and bystander in Montreal.
20: Calgary police are looking for a boy about 10 years of age after a newborn in a stroller was assaulted by a youth on a scooter.
3: Officials with the Calgary Stampede, Transit, and police are pulling out all the stops to keep guests safe during the 10-day event this year.
0: Simone Nemitz is now a Calgary Flame. World Cup play rolls on with a match in Toronto. Sports at 45.
13: Losing day on Bay with the weight today coming from commodities. It was a losing day on Wall Street as well, with the NASDAQ seeing its worst day in about 2 weeks. Business at 56.
7: 660 News Time, 431.
20: Traffic and weather together on the ones. In the traffic center, here's Michelle Yee.
13: Well, westbound Glenmore, that's our slowest moving route right now. We've been dealing with a collision in the left-hand lane at Crowchild Trail. Does look like emergency crews are just leaving. Unfortunately, though, you are backed up to Ogden Road at the moment. And then southbound Deer Patrol on the off-ramp for westbound Glenmore. We're dealing with a stalled vehicle. Luckily, that is off to the right-hand shoulder, but it is tight as you're making your way through. Southbound Deerfoot, southbound Blackfoot, also seeing those delays trying to connect onto westbound Glenmore. Now, southbound Stoney, we have a new collision just as you're approaching 90th Avenue or southbound Satina Trail. As you're approaching 90th Avenue in the southwest, do expect delays there. Southbound Deerfoot, busy making your way to Anderson, but you're also going to see those steady backups as you try to make your way over the Bow River on the bridge deck. Only one lane available. You're backed up now from Seton Boulevard just before Seton Boulevard. And of course, southbound McLeod, busy from Stoney as you try to make your way further south. Now, in the southeast, we have multiple issues on the go. There's a collision at Mid Park Boulevard and Mid Lake Boulevard Southeast. We've got a collision southbound Ogden Road at Milliken Road Southeast. And then we have a new collision in Forest Heights. This is 40th Street and 8th Avenue Southeast. Do expect delays there. And northbound 52nd Street, as you're approaching 32nd Avenue in the Northeast, we're still dealing with a stall in the center lane. Now, eastbound 16th Avenue, we also have an issue just as you're approaching Deerfoot Trail in the Northeast. If there's any other problems, though, that you do spot, you can pass those on at 403-291-0066. 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Here's your weather forecast out with meteorologist Kevin Stanfield.
2: We're cruising into a warm and steady midweek with sunshine expected today as southeast wind hits 10 to 20 kilometers per hour. The overnight low falls to 8 under clear conditions, and then it's mainly sunny through Wednesday with strong wind out of the south-southeast up to 40 kilometers per hour. The high there gets to 24. Your high today is 21.
7: Right now in Calgary, 20 degrees, partly cloudy. 660 News Time, 4:33.
20: There was an emergency debate at City Hall today regarding the new noise bylaw for Stampede.
7: Andrew Montgomery following the latest.
4: Councillor Kim Tyre is bringing forward the notice of motion to give council a chance to debate it openly and see if any further compromise could be made.
8: There are real consequences to this issue, and we could see potential job losses, serious damage to our reputation as a world-class festival and music city, and damage to confidence of people looking to invest in our city.
4: That notice of motion defeated 6-9. The bylaw will remain as is. Here is Councillor Nathaniel Schmidt, who says residents downtown deserve the same consideration as all Calgarians.
9: We've already made a compromise here. We have respected the wishes of several hundred residents who live downtown. The fun is not stopping. This party is still happening.
4: Councillor Dan McLean saying that Stampede Time is unique and the rules shouldn't have been changed at all.
10: This is a stampede, folks. It's 10 days. Comparing it to other events, I don't think is fair. It's 10 days. We go hard. Everybody has a really good time. Everybody stays up late.
4: And Mayor Farkas with a play on words on Communities First, which was the municipal political party several councillors ran with.
12: Many of you actually campaigned on a commitment to put Communities First.
4: With the notice of motion defeated, the current new rules stand, which means reduced volume levels compared to last year, and encores wrapped by midnight on weekdays and 1:30 on weekends. I'm Andrea Montgomery.
20: More information about the deadly shooting in Montreal yesterday is now coming forward, with a gunman being linked to Alberta. 660's Todd Kaufman has that story.
14: The Quebec coroner released the identity of the shooter, who was 25-year-old Seth Scott Hatfield from Lethbridge. The University of Lethbridge confirms Hatfield was a student, and they're cooperating with the police investigation, adding they condemn the views and ideologies linked to the shooter. Hatfield's home in Lethbridge was also searched by police and nearby homes evacuated as a precaution. The identities of the two victims have also been released. 34-year-old police officer Mohamed Lamin Ben Redouane and 68-year-old civilian Michelle Mizrahi were both killed. Montreal's Mayor Soraya Martinez-Ferrada says the city is still trying to recover.
23: We need to be there for all Montrealers to know and remember that even though we had a tragic event yesterday, Montreal, they can feel safe in the city, and that's our main objective, is making sure that people will feel safe and are safe, and that's what we're going to do in the next few weeks.
14: The incident started in central Montreal on Monday morning when Hatfield was seen with a large gun at a Hilton hotel, with police then rushing to the scene. That's when Montreal's police chief says they were met with gunfire upon their arrival. I'm Todd Kaufman.
7: 660 News Time, 4:36. A disturbing story out of the city's northeast where a newborn was allegedly attacked by an older boy. This is according to police. It was last Monday, a few minutes before 4:30 in the afternoon. A man was pushing his sleeping 9-week-old in a stroller in the Country Hills neighborhood. Moments later, the 10-year-old suspect on a scooter reached out and struck the baby as he rode past them. The newborn is all right, though he's sporting a large red mark on his stomach. Police have so far been unable to locate the suspect, who's described as wearing a white t-shirt and with short blonde hair at the time. Anyone with information is asked to contact police immediately.
20: Police today releasing a description of a vehicle used in an extortion attempt back on May 10th. That's when someone living in Saddle Ridge started getting threats and demands for money. They also included the video of the suspect shooting at a business as well as the home of the targeted person. In their investigation, police have secured video footage from the area and believe they have identified the vehicle involved. Police believe the suspect was driving a Hyundai Santa Fe from around 2005-2006 that has tinted windows and red tape covering the left taillight. We have photos of the vehicle posted at citynews.ca. Police would like to hear from anyone who has information or tips.
7: And more details coming forward regarding a blaze at a luxury car dealership in Southwest Calgary a couple of months ago. The fire broke out on March 16th, just before 5 a.m. in the area of McLeod Trail and First Street. Over the past 2 months, police carried out their investigation. They were able to identify a number of suspects after reviewing security footage. They say three men have now been charged with arson. Two of them do remain in custody and are expected in court tomorrow. They add the fire caused roughly $10 million worth of damage, and they don't believe the business owner was involved. Anyone with more information still being asked to contact CPS or Crime Stoppers.
20: 660 is time, 4:38. Calgary's C-Train fleet is getting a refresh and picking up speed with a new vehicle rollout. Calgary Transit announcing a new C-10 light rail vehicles going into service this week. It is the first time in 6 years new LRVs are being added to Calgary Transit's fleet. The city's Sharon Fleming on some of the new train features.
1: They come with heated floors, onboard digital display screens, air conditioning, and improved accessibility. And they'll also cost us less to maintain. It's a big improvement from the traditional older U2 trains we're slowly decommissioning.
20: Officials say these new trains will keep C-Train service reliable, cost-effective, and are a big step to modernizing public transit in Calgary.
7: Well, City Hall is looking for several millions of dollars more from the feds for infrastructure in Calgary, but the province is asking a somewhat different approach to deal with such demands. A new minister's council is being struck to examine new methods of paying for water systems, roads, and other important projects as well. Municipal Affairs Minister Dan Williams says there's a growing infrastructure gap in Alberta, but he doesn't want to shift the burden onto taxpayers.
5: It's not about replacing what we already have for tools for municipality and the province, but it's about building new tools to have new infrastructure. We understand that we cannot continue to rely just on tax revenue to handle this burden.
7: William says work needs to happen smarter and faster on projects as many municipalities struggle with getting stable long-term funds to keep up with growth. The minister hopes to hear back from the new council made up of municipal leaders and industry before the year's end.
20: Well, with the goal to make sure guests to Stampede this year can have fun without any worries, officials and police are getting to work.
3: The celebration of the Calgary Stampede and the Stampede Park itself are two different things. Stampede CEO Joe Kelly says while many celebrate the 10-day festival around the city, what the Stampede Park does for residents who happen to live nearby or around events is bring a festive environment while being respectful.
11: We have operated on this park since 1889. And as the city has grown up around us and residents come in, we have to be increasingly cognizant of those residents in how we present the Calgary Stampede.
3: Alberta Safety Minister Mike Ellis announced Monday Alberta sheriffs would assist the Calgary police in keeping the peace during the Stampede, along with having officers stationed around festivals, which he says have been home to noise complaints and public disorder. To help curb these issues, Calgary Transit is also adding peace officers to nearby stations. Here's SEMA Deputy Chief Kobe Dewar.
6: We will have transit peace officers out at all the high platforms like Earlton, Stampede, and Kirby Station. And happy to say that we've added additional 34 officers within the last 6 months, so they'll be out in full force as well.
3: To help guests get home, Calgary Transit will also be 24/7 for those 10 days. Kelly says that's part of that respect factor.
15: Our approach is create this incredible festive atmosphere while being respectful of our neighbors.
3: I'm Alejandro Melgar.
20: We have collisions and issues on Deerfoot, Satina Trail, Ogden Road, and many more. Traffic and weather together in 60 seconds.
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20: And it's time for traffic and weather together. 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
13: It is very, very busy out there. We're going to start off eastbound 16th Avenue. We do have a collision just before the Deerfoot Trail overpass. Delay is only continuing to build, so do keep that in mind. Also in the northwest, northbound 52nd Street, just as you're approaching 32nd Avenue northeast, there is a stall in the center lane, so do stay to the left or right. Now, southbound Deerfoot Trail, you're backed up from Pagan, trying to make your way off for westbound Glenmore. There's a stalled vehicle on the right-hand side. It is tight as you make your way through, but westbound Glenmore, we have cleared that collision at Crowchild. We're still backed up between Ogden Road and 14th Street. Eastbound Glenmore also quite busy through this stretch. But southbound Satina Trail, we are dealing with a collision as you're approaching 90th Avenue Southwest. You are slowing as you make your way from Glenmore. And then, of course, southbound Deerfoot Trail, very stop and go. You're almost backed up to Stoney as you make your way over the Bow River. Only one lane open on the bridge deck. Southbound McLeod backed up from Stoney as you make your way to 194th Avenue. But a much better alternative route. Now, we are still dealing with a collision at Mid Park Boulevard and Mid Lake Boulevard Southeast. We've got a collision southbound Ogden Road at Milliken Road. And then we are also dealing with a collision in the Forest Heights area at 40th Street and 8th Avenue Southeast. Now, if you do come across any other issues, you can always pass those off at 403-291-0066. Advisors, when things get tough, partnership matters. 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Here's your weather forecast now with meteorologist Kevin Stanfield.
2: We'll hit 21 degrees today with light southeast wind and a low of 8 degrees tonight. Lots of sunshine and clear conditions overnight. Mainly sunny through Wednesday with south-southeast wind up to 40 kilometers per hour. Your high is 24 degrees and the midweek stays warm with Thursday under a partly cloudy sky. South wind at 40 kilometers per hour and a high of 26.
20: It's currently 20 degrees in Calgary and partly cloudy. Sandra's in with sports in about 2 minutes and in 60 seconds, the latest headlines. 660 News Time, 444.
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20: And it's partly cloudy and 20 in downtown Calgary. Here's what's making news right now. City Council today deciding to stand by its new noise bylaw with this year's edition of the Calgary Stampede right around the corner. By a vote of 9-6, councillors voted down an emergency notice of motion from Councillor Kim Tyers, who was hoping for a compromise on the controversial bylaw. That means during Stampede, the music, encores, and loudspeakers have to shut down by midnight on weekdays, 1:30 a.m. on weekends. Stunning news from Montreal, where police have identified the gunman who shot and killed a police officer and a civilian on Monday morning in a gunfight with police. He's 25-year-old Seth Scott Hatfield of Lethbridge, who is a U of L student. Police in Lethbridge conducted a high-risk search of a home this morning, and officials at the university confirm they are cooperating with the police investigation. And coming up after sports, a first for a First Nations, equity in a Canadian nuclear facility. Now, 660 Sports, from Sportsnet 960. Here's Sandra Priscina.
0: Pete, a big trade for the Flames, picking up 22-year-old blue liner Shimon Nemets and winger Maxim Siplikov from the Devils for a package involving picks, including Vegas's 27 first and a 28 first. That was Colorado's. Here's GM Craig Conroy.
4: To get a player like this, to bring him in, to let him build with our guys in 2 years, we'll be in the new building. It just made too much sense, and we had to do it.
0: Really a busy day in the NHL. Ottawa getting William Eklund from San Jose, part of a deal that includes this year's 9th overall pick, while the Blues have sent Jordan Kyrou to Washington. After weeks of speculation, the Oilers have brought in Mike Babcock as head coach, and Commissioner Gary Bettman sharing they're opening a process to look at Houston or Austin, Texas, for an expansion team. Eight teams in World Cup action, 0-0 the final between England and Ghana. Portugal 5-0 over Uzbekistan. History for Cristiano Ronaldo, the first player to score in 6 different World Cups. Croatia and Panama 15 minutes away in Toronto. Colombia and DR Congo meet in Mexico to close out the day. And of course, eyes back to BC Place tomorrow. Kickoff between Canada and Switzerland, 1:00. The Blue Jays and the Astros tied at 4 in the 8th on Sportsnet. The Okotoks Dogs welcome Brooks to Siemens Stadium at 7:05. Sports at 15 and 45 past the hour, or head over to sportsnet.ca.
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20: 6:60 is time, 4:49. The head of the Bank of Canada says he's not seeing evidence that inflation is spreading beyond price hikes on gasoline and jet fuel. StatsCan said yesterday that inflation jumped to 3.2% in May, hitting its highest level since late 2023. Bank of Canada Governor Tiff Macklem says those price increases are concentrated around higher oil prices, which have come down as peace talks progress in the Middle East.
10: So what that's saying is that so far, there's no evidence of generalized inflation. So far, the rise in inflation is very much reflecting the rise in global energy prices related to the war in Iran.
20: Macklem was in Paris today giving a speech about the consequences of global imbalances and the need for deeper international cooperation. Ontario has announced an historic $700 million investment from the Williams Treaties First Nations in the Darlington New Nuclear Project. As Glenn McGregor with City News reports, the First Nations will hold a minority position in the reactor project, which is estimated to cost $21 billion.
12: This will be, of course, the first time a First Nations has taken an ownership position in a reactor here in Canada. And it's also part of the Carney government's big bet on nuclear power. I mean, yesterday, the Federal Natural Resources Minister Tim Hodgson was in Newmarket to release the nuclear strategy, which he pledged will make Canada an energy superpower by building 10 new reactors and then selling excess power to the United States. Now, Carney has said that we need vast amounts of clean energy to power the artificial intelligence capability that he also wants to see built in Canada, the sovereign AI capacity, so that we don't have to be dependent on companies like Anthropic or OpenAI.
20: Once completed, the project is expected to power 1.2 million homes. Coming up in 30 seconds, traffic and weather together on the ones. And ahead of the market minute at 56, an entertainment update.
1: 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And then it happens. We begin to feel younger. Act younger. 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And we realize life didn't change. We did.
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20: 660 is time, 451. Time for traffic and weather together on the ones. And the traffic center, here's Michelle.
13: It is busy making your way out of city limits in every direction. Of course, southbound Deerfoot seeing some of the heaviest delays as you do only have one lane open on the bridge deck over the Bow River. So delays starting from Stoney. Now, westbound Stoney, we have a new collision just as you're approaching Deerfoot Trail. Already backed up to almost 88th Street. And of course, southbound Satina Trail approaching 90th Avenue in the southwest. We've also got a collision on the go, so you are very backed up through this area as well. Now, southbound Deerfoot Trail on the on-ramp to westbound Glenmore tow truck has just cleared that earlier stalled vehicle. You are seeing delays for southbound Deerfoot trying to connect onto westbound Glenmore. We have cleared that collision at Crowchild, but still seeing some very heavy backups between Ogden Road and 14th Street. Now, southbound Ogden Road at Milliken Road Southeast, that earlier collision has been cleared out. Much the same for the collision in Forest Heights at 40.

0: 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Here's your weather forecast out with meteorologist Kevin Stanfield.
1: Murphy's Law strikes again as we close in toward the weekend. Wednesday is mainly sunny with a high of 24 degrees. Thursday reaches 26 under a partly cloudy sky, and the cloud continues building through Friday. Mostly cloudy there with a high of 21 degrees. The overnight low is 12 as the cloud cover continues building into showers, which will occupy parts of our weekend. For today, sunny with a high of 21.
2: Right now in Calgary, 20 and partly cloudy. An all-female music festival is in the works. ABC's Michelle Franzen has that story and more in today's entertainment update.
3: Get ready for the next generation's Lilith Fair. Olivia Rodrigo has announced a new all-female music festival called Daisy Chain Fields. Taking place August 29th in Irvine, California, the lineup includes Rodrigo, Chappell Roan, Doechii, and special guest Stevie Nicks.
4: Kaboom.
3: ABC Audio has confirmed that Keanu Reeves is in talks to star in a new Lego film. Toy Story 4's Josh Cooley is set to direct the live-action animation hybrid.
5: My name is Clara. I'm an artificial friend.
3: We have our first look at Jenna Ortega in Clara and the Sun. The new film, adapted from the sci-fi book of the same name, also stars Amy Adams and Natasha Lyonne. Clara and the Sun lands in theaters October 23rd. Michelle Franzen, ABC News.
2: 6:60 news time, 4:54. There's a new loudest person in the world.
6: Who's the loudest man on earth? Joseph McGrail Baitup, an Australian air conditioning cleaner and an honorary town crier.
7: My lords, my ladies and gentlemen, welcome to Canberra.
6: That's him in his role as town crier. It was a different yell of the word now at 122.4 decibels that won him the Guinness World Record last week. To do it, he beat out the previous loudest person in the world, a schoolteacher from Northern Ireland who yelled quiet at 121.7 decibels, similar to the sound of a jet taking off. Sherry Preston, ABC News.
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2: 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Here's Chris McCosker.
13: The TSX lower today by 75 points, 34,927. So giving back about half of the gains that it saw yesterday. Gold futures, the biggest detriment today, dropping by 1.2% to 4,130. Oil was lower for a third day, down 65 cents to 73.21. The Canadian dollar today getting close to a fresh 14-month low. Another pullback here, but it's still trading above 70 cents U.S. The Bank of Canada governor says the lower oil prices, thanks to a potential peace deal between the U.S. and Iran, will diminish the inflation risk. Tiff Macklem calls the agreement very welcome news. On Wall Street, Cerebras reported earnings for the first time, a first quarter loss per share of 22 cents. Revenue was better than expected, and the full year revenue outlook was also above expectations. The Dow, though, today down 46 points, the S&P down 107, and the NASDAQ down 579. The NASDAQ saw its worst day in about 2 weeks, a pullback of 2.2%. Shares in Meta Platforms down 0.1% today. The New York Times says the company is working on a prediction markets app. It's known as Arena, and users would not wager money.

0: rather points. As well, today we learned the Nike CFO, Matt Friend, is stepping down. He will be replaced by David Denton, who previously worked at Pfizer. At the Business Center, I'm Chris McCusker.
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17: Checking some regional forecasts in Canmore, Banff. Becoming clear this evening, 3 degrees for a low. A sun cloud mix and a high of 25 tomorrow. Edmonton becoming clear this evening, 11 degrees for a low. Sunny and 25 tomorrow. 660 News Time, 5 o'clock.
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18: Hello, Calgary, and good afternoon. It is Tuesday, June 23rd. I'm Mike Gazzola.
17: And I'm Pete Curtis in Calgary, partly cloudy and 20. Here's is making news right now.
19: After an emergency notice of motion was brought forward to council today.
20: What are we even doing here? This is not what we should be focusing on.
19: Councillors debate the noise bylaw all morning and vote to keep it as is.
21: The alleged shooter who killed a Montreal police officer and a civilian has been identified as a 25-year-old Lethbridge man.
22: Police officers in this country are on high alert after a call for people to commit violence against them. The latest on internal intelligence surfacing out of BCRCMP.
23: The Alberta government says it has cancer in its sights, is rolling out a new 10-year plan. We'll take a look at the details.
20: A massive trade splash for the Flames. A four-match World Cup schedule features action in Toronto. Sports at 15.
0: The Nasdaq drops by more than 500 points in a losing day on markets across the board. Bay Street also lower. It was weighed down by the gold sector. Business at 26.
17: 660 News Time, 501.
18: Traffic and weather together on the ones at the traffic center. Here's Michelle Yee.
24: Not a lot of fun for southbound Deerfoot Trail now. Southbound Deerfoot just past 17th Avenue. We have a new collision tying up the right-hand lane. Emergency crews already on scene. Thank you for all your calls on this. Do keep in mind, southbound Deerfoot, you are going to remain busy making your way to Glenmore. And then, of course, from Stoney, just before Stoney, all the way through to the Bow River. We have only one lane open on the bridge deck over the Bow River. So you're backed up here. Southbound McLeod. A better route, but you're also seeing some heavy delays from Stoney Trail. Now, westbound Stoney, we do have a collision approaching Deerfoot Trail in the southeast. You're backed up to 88th Street. And then southbound Satina Trail approaching 90th Avenue in the southwest. We have the left-hand lane currently blocked there. Now, do keep in mind also in the southeast, southbound 52nd Street at 61st Avenue southeast, we have the right-hand lane blocked. We're also dealing with a collision at Mid-Park Boulevard and Mid-Lake Boulevard in the southeast. And then, of course, major routes like Glenmore, Crowchild, 16th Avenue, still seeing heavy backups. Downtown is very busy. In the north, we're moving a little more smoothly, but if you do see any other issues, you can always pass those on at 403-291-0066. 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Belly up for a free Stampede breakfast with live entertainment, vendors, and more on Sunday, July 5th from 9 to 11 a.m. You can visit them at 905 Prominence Way Southwest. Here's your weather forecast now with meteorologist Kevin Stanfield.
25: Tonight, we'll face a low of 8 degrees under largely clear conditions. Then for Wednesday, it's mainly sunny with a high boosted to 24 degrees by wind from the south-southeast up to 40 kilometers per hour. That'll have a big impact on our nighttime temperatures as Wednesday evening we drop to a low of 13 degrees.
17: It's currently 20 degrees in Calgary and partly cloudy. 660 News Time, 503.
18: We do start in the city. It looks like things will stay the same when it comes to ending concerts at midnight this year for the Calgary Stampede, at least during the week. Now this comes after an emergency debate was called today to try and reach a compromise.
17: 660's Andrea Montgomery has the highlights in our top story.
19: Several things were made clear today. One, this bylaw change is not something that has come out of the blue for festival organizers, with councillors bringing receipts. Mike Atkinson holding up a letter that was signed by Paul Vickers, the owner of Penny Lane Entertainment and Cowboys, indicating the festival organizers were cooperating with city admin on the changes.
2: Cowboys heard in February about this. The town hall that has been mentioned that we had members of administration at, members of Penny Lane attended.
19: At some points, councillors got into the minutiae of the science of the decibel level, but in the end, the mayor ruled they should vote on whether to amend the bylaws as a whole package.
10: Many thousands of Calgarians raised concerns about noise impacts, other disruptions to the local community, and felt like that council of the day was answering to big business rather than putting the concerns of communities first. And just like this, I think we need to choose to listen to the people most impacted rather than to answer to the money.
19: The motion to change the rules was defeated 6-9, which means they stand. As is, festivals must end shows at midnight weekdays with a cool down period to 1 a.m. for people to leave. On weekends, the music can continue to 1:30. Comparatively, Lollapalooza ends at 10 p.m. in Chicago and Coachella ends at 1 a.m. I'm Andrea Montgomery.
18: We look to the east now. The alleged shooter in Montreal yesterday, in which a police officer was killed, as well as a bystander, has now been identified as 25-year-old Seth Scott Hatfield from Lethbridge. 660's Todd Kaufman with the latest.
21: The coroner has also identified the two other people killed, a 34-year-old Montreal police officer and a 68-year-old bystander caught in the crossfire. Notre-Dame de Grasse borough mayor Stephanie Valenzuela reflects on the officer's death.
11: I don't even know how to say when you have someone that grew up in the neighborhood, decided to serve his community in a way that he did by ultimately losing his life. It was an act of heroism.
21: Montreal's police chief says officers were met with gunfire after responding to a 911 call about a person with a gun at a Hilton hotel on Monday morning. Quebec's police watchdog is investigating the shooting, while Quebec provincial police have launched a parallel criminal probe. Lethbridge police, meanwhile, say they conducted a high-risk search at a home this morning and had evacuated several neighboring homes and were asking members of the public to stay away. In a statement, the University of Lethbridge says Hatfield was one of their students and that they are cooperating fully with authorities. I'm Todd Kaufman.
17: Meantime, a Canada-wide alert has been issued for police officers warning of a declaration for people to commit acts of violence against them. 660's Sonia Aslam in Vancouver reports the warning comes from RCMP headquarters in BC.
22: Internal intelligence warning of this anti-police manifesto, which comes after three officers were killed in the line of duty in this country in less than 2 weeks. And just yesterday, we told you about two Mounties being shot while responding to a call in Melville, Saskatchewan. Now, the latest shooting happening Monday in Montreal, leaving a 34-year-old member dead. Montreal Police Chief Fadi Daguerre says another officer was injured in the violence.
12: It's a nightmare, but we have to be solid. We have to be solid for our lady police officer who survived.
22: Authorities have not yet confirmed any connection between the warning and the Montreal attack, for which a motive has not yet been confirmed. The most recent officer killed in BC was Ridge Meadows RCMP Constable Rick O'Brien in Coquitlam back in September 2023. I'm Sonia Aslam.
18: 660 News Time 507, a disturbing case out of Calgary's Northeast. Police saying they're looking for a 10-year-old boy who assaulted a 9-week-old baby in the community of Country Hills last Monday. Investigators say last week a man was pushing his baby boy in a stroller on a sidewalk on Country Village Gate Northeast near Coventry Hills Boulevard. At some point between 4:30 and 5, a youth riding a scooter at the time along that same sidewalk passed the stroller, reached out and hit the sleeping baby on their stomach. The boy then rode away afterwards. A photo provided by police showing a red mark appearing to be the shape of a hand on the baby's stomach. Police are looking for the suspect, thought to be about 10 years old, with short blonde hair and wearing a white t-shirt. Anyone with information is being asked to contact police.
17: Police continue to crack down on extortion, and they're looking for the public's help. They say back on May 10th, someone living in the community of Saddle Ridge started getting threatening messages demanding money. This included a video of the suspect shooting at an unrelated business and a video of the victim's home. CPS got involved and reviewed security footage from the area and think they may have found the vehicle that might be involved. They're looking for a blue 2005-2006 Hyundai Santa Fe SUV with tinted windows, rust along the rear driver's side, and red tape on the left taillight. Photos of the vehicle are up on the CPS website and at citynews.ca.
3: Well, Calgary Transit is launching some new C10 light rail vehicles, or LRVs for short, into service starting this week. It is the first time in 6 years new LRVs are being added to the Calgary Transit fleet. Mayor Jeremy Farkas saying it's an exciting moment.
4: These new C10 vehicles are better, more efficient, and more comfortable. They'll help to ensure that everyone who relies on Calgary Transit, whether it's to get to work, school, the grocery store, or to visit friends and family, has access to a system that is modern, effective, reliable, and safe.
3: Now, officials say these new trains will give riders modern amenities such as heated floors, onboard digital displays, air conditioning, and improved accessibility. They'll be more reliable with lower maintenance costs and mark a big step from the trains that they are actually replacing. The C train began operation in 1981 and handles more than 150,000 passenger trips every weekday, making it one of the busiest light rail transit systems in North America.
17: The province is rolling out a long-term plan to tackle cancer. 660's Darren Rathwell reports on their goals to boost outcomes and care.
23: A 10-year plan, the province says, to address cancer. And Minister of Hospitals and Surgical Health Services Adriana LaGrange says the plan has 5 points, including
5: prevention and early detection. The evidence is unambiguous. Early detection saves lives. Through this strategy, we will expand screening right across the province.
23: The province says other key points they plan to work out include delivery of seamless and state-of-the-art care for all Albertans and attracting the best and brightest in cancer care, as well as innovation in cancer research and treatment with a partial focus on AI. The plan includes $1.2 billion for cancer care over 3 years, as announced earlier this year.
5: Our goal is to ensure that over 90% of patients meet provincially defined wait time targets by 2030. We will also invest in more equipment, more facilities, and more staff.
23: The opposition NDP, meanwhile, says over the past 7 years, wait times for cancer patients in Alberta have worsened. I'm Darren Rathwell.
3: 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Michelle has traffic after the break.
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3: 11 minutes after 5 is the time at the traffic center. Here's Michelle.
24: Well, it is very, very busy out there. We're starting on southbound here, Vitrell, just past 17th Avenue. We have the right-hand lane currently blocked. Emergency crews on scene. You are slowing from just before Memorial, but southbound Deerfoot, you're moving well to Anderson at the moment, but it's backed up, and you're starting to slow from Barlow as you make your way further south. Of course, over the Bow River on the bridge deck, there's only one lane open, and so you are, again, seeing very heavy backups. Of course, westbound Stoney, some better news here. The earlier collision at Deerfoot, it's in the V shoulder between the Deerfoot turnoff and westbound Stoney through lanes. You're still backed up to 88th Street, though, at the moment. And then, of course, westbound Stoney continuing to see those delays as you make your way to McLeod. Southbound McLeod, you're backed up from Stoney as you make your way to the lights at 194th Avenue, but this is a much better option to make your way further south out of the city. Now, southbound Satina Trail at 90th Avenue in the southwest, we have a collision tying up the left-hand lane. You're backed up to Glenmore through this stretch. Now, we also have a collision southbound 52nd Street at 61st Avenue. South southeast. The right-hand lane is blocked there. We're also dealing with a new collision at Elbow Drive and Canyon Meadows Drive southwest. And then in the northwest, eastbound Kensington Road at 23rd Street Northwest, just east of Crowchow Trail, we've got multiple lanes blocked as emergency crews are on scene. Now, if you do come across any other problems, you can pass those off at 403-291-0066. 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Here's your weather forecast with meteorologist Kevin Stanfield.
25: Wednesday's low is 13 degrees thanks to a high of 24, which is brought on by strong wind out of the south-southeast and plenty of sunshine. The sunshine continues partly through Thursday with partly cloudy conditions expected. South wind up to 40 kilometers per hour still helps boost the high to 26 with a low of 12. Tonight, largely clear with a low of 8 degrees.
3: Right now in Calgary, nice conditions outside, 20 degrees, a mix of sun and cloud, 660 News Time, 514. Calgary police now saying three people have been charged connected to a fire at a luxury car dealership earlier this year. It was just before 5 a.m. on March 16th. A fire broke out at the dealership near McLeod Trail and First Street Southwest, causing roughly $10 million in damage. Police carried out their investigation over the past couple of months and concluded that this fire was intentionally set. They say three men now charged with arson, and they don't believe the business owner was involved. In the meantime, anyone with more information still being asked to contact CPS or Crime Stoppers. Coming up after the break, a look at our top stories, a look at sports as well. We're talking hockey, we're talking soccer. Sandra Priscina has sports for us. It's coming up after the break.
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3: Good afternoon, Calgary. It is Tuesday, June 23rd. I'm Mike Gazzola in the city. 20 degrees, mostly sunny outside. Here's what's making news right now. Well, city councillors have now voted not to change the rules, capping late-night sound levels during the stampede, provoking a looming confrontation with the provincial government. Earlier, Premier Smith said these new rules will harm business and the festival itself. However, city council had a motion today to roll back on some of those rules that was actually defeated, 9-6. Festival tents during the stampede will need to end their shows by midnight on weekdays. More information now coming forward regarding that deadly Montreal shooting yesterday. The gunman has been identified as 25-year-old Seth Scott Hatfield from Lethbridge. He was killed yesterday during a confrontation with police. This after killing a police officer and innocent bystander. Also coming up after sports.
25: The Calgary Stampede is just mere days away, and police and officials are out with their plans to keep guests and Calgarians safe.
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7: Thanks, Mike, and wow, what a busy afternoon for Flames GM Craig Conroy taking draft capital and moving it to New Jersey for 22-year-old blue liner Shimo Nemets and winger Maxim Siplikov. Conroy on the young D-man.
9: He can play in any situation. He's going to be able to play big minutes. You know, he's 6'1", good size, strong, competes. He does it all well.
7: The picks going the other way, including Vegas's 27 first and Colorado's 28 first. Ottawa, after moving Brady Tkachuk over the weekend, using their 9th overall to get William Eklund and prospects from San Jose, Washington getting forward Jordan Kyrou from St. Louis for a package that includes this year's 16th overall. And the Oilers officially naming Mike Babcock their new head coach. Meanwhile, Commissioner Gary Bettman says they're opening a process to look at Houston or Austin as a possible expansion franchise. World Cup group play rolling on and getting underway. Croatia against Panama from Toronto Stadium. It is 0-0. England and Ghana wrapping up 0-0, the final there. Cristiano Ronaldo now the first player to score in six World Cups, two goals in Portugal's 5-0 victory over Uzbekistan. And later we've got DR Congo and Colombia in Mexico. Of course, the big game tomorrow, the eve of Canada and Switzerland at BC Place. On Sportsnet, the Blue Jays and Astros tied at six. They are off to extras. The Okotoks Dogs entertain Brooks just after 7 at Siemens Stadium. Sports at 15 and 45 past the hour or at sportsnet.ca.
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2: This is 660 News Radio. I'm Mike Gazzola. Well, the head of the Bank of Canada says he's not seen evidence that inflation is spreading beyond price hikes on gasoline and jet fuel. Statistics Canada saying yesterday that inflation jumped to 3.2% for the month of May, hitting its highest level since late 2023. Bank of Canada Governor Tiff Macklin says those price increases are concentrated around higher oil prices, which have come down as peace talks progress in the Middle East.
3: So what that's saying is that so far, there's no evidence of generalized inflation. So far, the rise in inflation is very much reflecting the rise in global energy prices related to the war in Iran.
2: In the meantime, Macklem is in Paris today giving a speech about the consequences of global imbalances and the need for deeper international cooperation. Traffic and weather coming up after the break.
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2: 5:21 is the time at the traffic center, Michelle.
7: Well, we do have the sunshine as we make our way home, but it does remain quite backed up on all major routes. Southbound River Trail, just south of 17th Avenue, as you're making your way to Pagan. We do have a collision in the right-hand lane. This is just around the bend. Emergency crew is still on scene, so do stay to the left, but you are backed up from 16th Avenue. Now, you're going to move well until you hit Barlow. That's where delays start, trying to make your way further south out of the city. We do have only one lane open in the southeast over the Bow River on the bridge deck. This work is going to continue till Friday, so you do want to plan accordingly. Keep in mind, westbound Stoney, we have a collision in the V shoulder between the Deerfoot turnoff and the westbound Stoney through lanes. But again, you're backed up still from 88th Street. And those delays are going to continue as you make your way to McLeod. Now, southbound McLeod, delays start at Stoney to make your way further south. But construction has you backed up between Anderson and James McKevitt Road. Now, we do also still have a collision southbound Satina Trail approaching 90th Avenue in the southwest. The left-hand lane is blocked there, and we have a collision at Elbow Drive and Canyon Meadows Drive Southwest. Now, eastbound Kensington Road at 23rd Street Northwest, just east of Crowchild. Some better news here. Emergency crew is now in the right-hand lane. It's still quite busy as you make your way through, but the earlier collision southbound 52nd Street at 61st Avenue Southeast, that has been all cleared out, so all lanes are moving. Again, it's still quite busy throughout the city. If there's any other problems you spot, though, pass those off at 403-291-0066. You can earn 8 cents a liter, grab a free coffee, and save on car washes at Calgary Co-op gas stations. You can fuel up your savings at Calgary Co-op today. Here's your weather forecast now with meteorologist Kevin Stanfield.
8: It's largely clear this evening with a low of 8 degrees and mainly sunny conditions persist through Wednesday with south-southeast wind from 30 to 40 kilometers per hour, boosting us to 24 degrees with an overnight low staying near 13. We'll have some cloud for Thursday with south wind once again at a high of 26. The overnight low there drops to 12. It's mostly cloudy through Friday, however. There's a chance for some afternoon showers. Still, we get to a high of 21.
2: Right now in Calgary, sitting at 20 degrees, mostly sunny. 660 News Time, 5:24. Calgary police pulling out all the stops to keep everyone safe at the Calgary Stampede this year. 660's Alejandro Melgar with a closer look.
9: Calgary police are creating two temporary districts for both the park and the downtown area for festivals outside the Stampede. And Alberta sheriffs, police from Tsuut'ina Nation and Blood Tribe Nation are also helping keep the city safe. Inspector J.F. Derry says they need to increase their presence because the city continues to grow every year.
10: There's more attendance every year. We almost beat the record at Calgary Stampede last year from 2024. The tents are getting bigger. There's more people in the tents listening to concerts. So this is really a world-class venue. So I think in policing, we have to be adaptive, and that's what we do.
9: Traffic accidents involving pedestrians in the city continues to be a problem, with City Council trying to address the issue in time for the next budget cycle. And while check stops are happening every night, Derry says he hopes the increased presence will tackle the issue.
10: I know that the Stampede and the Calgary Police Service have increased our traffic safety at intersections through pay duties, through security teams. And so that's really all we can do is throw staffing at it. And it's not a complete fix to the problem, but I think it mitigates it.
9: Police say you can still celebrate safely, just don't drink and drive. The Stampede runs from July 3rd to the 12th. I'm Alejandro Melgar.
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14: So it started with a sell-off in South Korean chip makers, and that increased concerns about the sustainability of the AI-driven rally here in North America. The NASDAQ, the biggest loser today, it was down by 579 points, a drop of 2.2%, the worst day in about 2 weeks. The S&P down 107, and the Dow was lower by 45. On Bay Street, the TSX dropped by 75 points, 34,927. Now, gold futures doing most of the damage, down 1.2% to 4,130. Shares in Couche-Tard, however, hit an all-time high, 92.59. The stock jumped by about 11.5% today. The parent company of the Circle K convenience store chain saw a big spike in fuel margins because of the Iran war. The company easily beat expectations for sales and earnings in its fiscal fourth quarter. The price for oil today lower by 65 cents to $73.21 a barrel. It did pull back for a third straight day. And the Canadian dollar got close to a fresh 14-month low. It's still trading above 70 cents, although barely, with the U.S. dollar today close to its highest level since November. And security officers at the Bank of Canada began job action today after talks failed to secure a new collective agreement. The Public Service Alliance of Canada says 63 security officers at the Bank of Canada's Ottawa and Montreal offices are on strike. At the Business Center, I'm Chris McCusker.
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3: Good afternoon. It's Tuesday, June 23rd. I'm Pete Curtis.
2: And I'm Mike Gazzola in Calgary. 20 degrees, partly cloudy. Here's what's making news right now.
12: Despite complaints from festival organizers, the new current bylaw stands for noise.
22: This is a stampede, folks. It's 10 days.
12: What happened at council today? Coming up.
23: A 25-year-old Lethbridge man has been identified as the alleged shooter in Montreal that killed a police officer and a civilian.
24: A nationwide alert has been issued for police officers. They could be targeted in acts of violence. A warning out of BCRCMP and one premier calls this reprehensible.
25: 10-year plan announced by the Alberta government concerning cancer care. Take a look at their goals and what it means for getting a diagnosis.
26: Flames GM Craig Conroy gets to work. A young blue liner on his way to Calgary. Plus eight teams in World Cup action. Sports at 45.
14: The NASDAQ dropped by more than 500 points, the worst day in about 2 weeks. It was a losing day on Bay Street as well, with oil and gold in the red. Business at 56.
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3: Traffic and weather together on the ones. In the traffic center, here's Michelle Yee.
7: Well, we're starting to see some cracks in some of the heavier delays around the city, but of course, still busy for southbound Deerfoot. Just south of 17th Avenue, we're in the final clearing stages of this collision. It's in the right-hand lane, so you are backed up from just past 16th Avenue. Of course, southbound Deerfoot Trail, you'll continue to see a few delays approaching Anderson, and then southbound Deerfoot. We're backed up from 130th Avenue, trying to make your way further south. We do have one lane open on the bridge deck over the Bow River in the southeast. Westbound Stoney, we're clearing out a collision at Deerfoot. This is in the shoulder, the V shoulder, between the Deerfoot turnoff and the westbound Stoney through lanes. But again, delay starting at 88th Street. That continues right through to McLeod and southbound McLeod. We've got construction delays between Anderson, Canny Meadows Drive, and then southbound McLeod, backed up again from Stoney as you make your way further south. Now, southbound Satina Trail at approaching 90th Avenue, that collision has cleared out, so all lanes moving as delays ease off. But we do still have a collision at Elbow Drive and Canyon Meadows Drive Southwest, this one affecting the intersection. But the earlier collision eastbound Kensington Road at 23rd Street Northwest, that has been all cleared out. Now, if you do come across any other issues getting in your way, you can pass those off at 403-291-0066. 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Getting a new CRV has never been easier at Village Honda. Here's your weather forecast now with meteorologist Kevin Stanfield.
8: Tonight we'll face a low of 8 degrees under largely clear conditions. Then for Wednesday, it's mainly sunny with a high boosted to 24 degrees by wind from the south-southeast up to 40 kilometers per hour. That'll have a big impact on our nighttime temperatures as Wednesday evening we drop to a low of 13 degrees.
2: Right now in Calgary, 20 degrees, partly cloudy. 660 News Time, 5:33.
3: After the owner of Cowboys raised the alarm about Calgary's adjusted noise bylaw that will affect the music festival this year, many politicians were quick to weigh in. But today, City Council had a closer look at the issue and voted to keep the current regulations.
2: In our top story, 660's Andrea Montgomery has more on the debate.
12: The final vote was 6-9 for an emergency notice of motion from Councillor Kim Tyers asking for further amendments to the noise bylaw. Now, it was defeated, but councillors went at it all morning. That means the current bylaw stands with reduced volume levels from prior years and a hard stop for performers at midnight on weekdays and 1:30 a.m. on weekends. In response to outcry from federal and provincial politicians about the changes, Mayor Farkas had this to say.
27: It's not canceling Stampede. We are talking about one single egregious bad actor who's been treating their neighbors like garbage. I'm very happy to see compromise and work with operators who respect protect Calgarians.
12: The chief bylaw officer for the city told council there were 225 bylaw complaints about noisy festivals last year, 126 of them attributed directly to cowboys. Here's Councillor Harrison Clark.
0: I think it's something like 5 out of the 6 of them have agreed to the way that it's going to be presented this year. They're game. They're ready to play ball with us on this. And it's a bit disrespectful, really, that we can't find compromise with a single partner in this.
12: So the new bylaw stands heading into Stampede Week. I'm Andrea Montgomery.
3: A shocking story from Montreal in the aftermath of yesterday's gunfire at a Montreal hotel in which a police officer and civilian were killed. A 25-year-old man from Lethbridge has been identified as the alleged shooter. More from 660's Todd Kaufman.
23: His name, Seth Scott Hatfield, was released by the Quebec coroner earlier today. The coroner also releasing the names of the two other people killed, a 34-year-old Montreal police officer and a 68-year-old bystander. Montreal's mayor, Soraya Martinez-Ferrada, delivered an emotional address to the city this morning.
4: Yesterday, people were in the mode of survival. Of course, you don't feel that pain, but you feel it today.
23: Montreal's police chief says officers were met with gunfire after responding to a 911 call about a person with a gun at a Hilton hotel on Monday morning. Quebec's police watchdog is investigating the shooting, while Quebec provincial police have launched a parallel criminal probe. Lethbridge police say they are assisting Quebec authorities in the shooting investigation and conducted a high-risk search at a home this morning in Lethbridge. Police also say they had evacuated a number of neighboring homes as a precaution and were asking people to avoid the area. The University of Lethbridge also confirming Hatfield was a student there. The university says it's cooperating fully with authorities. I'm Todd Kaufman.
2: In the meantime, a disturbing Canada-wide warning for police officers to be extra vigilant has now originated out of BC. 660 Sonia Aslam is in Vancouver and has the latest on an internal warning of possible increased violence against members.
5: We're advised that there is the possibility, either documentation or some type of manifesto.
24: Surrey Police Service Staff Sergeant Lindsay Houghton says it calls on people to target and commit acts of violence against police officers. This comes after three members were killed in less than 2 weeks in this country. The most recent on Monday in Montreal, Quebec Premier Christine Frechette stressing this is not okay.
6: My thoughts are also with those who were injured, the members of our police services, and all those who have been affected directly or indirectly by this tragedy.
24: Her comments shared by BC's Public Safety Minister, who adds people should honor the courage, dedication, and sacrifice of those in law enforcement. At this point, officials have not directly tied the manifesto to the deaths of these officers, but the timing has some putting two and two together. I'm Sonia Aslam.
3: Police are looking for a young boy who allegedly assaulted a newborn in the city's northeast. Investigators say it happened last Monday before 5 p.m. in the community of Country Hills. A man had been pushing his sleeping 9-week-old son in a stroller along Country Village Gate Northeast. That's when a 10-year-old boy in a scooter rode past, reached out, hit the newborn, and darted off. Fortunately, the baby is fine, but has a hand-shaped mark on his torso. Police are looking for a 10-year-old with short blonde hair who was wearing a white T-shirt when the assault happened. Anyone with information is encouraged to reach out.
2: 660 News Time, 5:37. The city launching some brand new C trains this week. Marking the first time in 6 years, new LRVs are being added to Calgary Transit's fleet. Officials saying the new trains will give riders modern amenities such as heated floors, onboard digital displays, air conditioning, and improved accessibility. Mayor Jeremy Farkas says Calgary continues to attract people from across the country and the world. And as we grow and modernize, so must the transportation network we rely on.
9: It only makes sense that our transit system continues to grow and mature alongside the city it serves. So we're grateful to all of our partners who have helped make today possible and who are helping us chart the course for the future, whether that's through bus rapid transit, the Green Line, a future connection to the airport, or other transit investments still to come.
2: After more than 40 years of service, Calgary Transit's latest LRVs will replace the last of the long-serving U2 cars, which are well past the end of their service life.
3: Calgary police continue their crackdown on extortion, and they're looking for the public's help. They say back on May 10th, someone living in the community of Saddle Ridge started getting threatening messages demanding money. This included a video of the suspect shooting at an unrelated business and a video of the victim's home. CPS got involved and reviewed security footage from the area and think they found a vehicle that might be involved. They're looking for a blue 2005-2006 Hyundai Santa Fe SUV with tinted windows, rust along the rear driver's side door, and red tape on the left taillight. We have photos of the vehicle up on our City News website.
2: Well, the province says they're taking the long view on dealing with cancer in Alberta to improve outcomes and care. They're announcing a number of goals over the next decade. 660's Darren Rathwell reports.
10: We will ensure that Alberta is Canada's leader in research and innovation.
25: Goal number 3 of 5 main goals to tackle cancer in Alberta is outlined by the Minister of Hospitals and Surgical Health Services. Adriana LaGrange says they've got a 10-year plan, including work towards delivery of seamless and state-of-the-art care.
10: We will expand access to diagnostic imaging and create clearer, more coordinated pathways so patients get faster treatment no matter where you live.
25: LaGrange says they want to have more than 90% of patients meet wait time targets by 2030 and the plan to attract the best in cancer care. Meanwhile, Brenda Hubley with Cancer Care Alberta notes plans to launch centers to advance training and
11: maybe create new AI tools, amplify some of the things that we're doing right now.
25: As announced earlier this year, the plan includes $1.2 billion for cancer care over 3 years, but no new funding is being allocated. I'm Darren Rathwell.
3: Time now for the 660 News gas price tracker. According to GasBuddy.com, the lowest price in the city right now is $143.9 a liter. The range for the top 10 lowest prices is 7 cents, from $143.9 to $150.9. We have collisions and issues on Deerfoot, Soutina Trail, and Elbow Drive. Traffic and weather together in 60 seconds. 660 News Time, 540.
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3: It's time for traffic and weather together. And the traffic center, here's Michelle Yee.
7: Well, southbound here for Toronto, just south of 17th Avenue. We still have police in the right-hand lane. We're just waiting for a tow truck. Luckily, delays have been much lighter as you're making your way through that stretch. But southbound here for Toronto, still very busy as you try to make your way further south of Stoney Trail on the Bow River. We only have one lane open on the bridge deck. So again, you are starting to see those delays from 130th as you try to make your way further south. Do keep in mind, westbound Stoney is also very busy. There is a collision in the V, the shoulder, just between the Deerfoot turnoff and the westbound Stoney lane. So all lanes are open. But again, you're seeing backups from 88th Street as you make your way to McLeod. Again, southbound McLeod, you do have some construction delays making your way to James McKevitt Road. But you will be busy again as you make your way further south of Stoney Trail. Now, southbound Soutina Trail approaching 90th Avenue. That collision has been all cleared out. But southbound Soutina Trail, we've got a new issue just as you're approaching Fish Creek Boulevard. You're backed up to Anderson Road at the moment, so do expect delays there. Now, we do also have a collision at Elbow Drive and Canyon Meadows Drive Southwest. This one's still affecting the intersection. But southbound Elbow Drive, we have a new crash. This is right at Glenmore Trail before you're making your way on. So you are seeing some heavier backups through this stretch as well. Now, if there's any other problems you do come across, pass those off at 403-291-0066. 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Here's your weather forecast now with meteorologist Kevin Stanfield.
8: Wednesday's low is 13 degrees thanks to a high of 24, which is brought on by strong wind out of the south-southeast and plenty of sunshine. The sunshine continues partly through Thursday with partly cloudy conditions expected. South wind up to 40 kilometers per hour still helps boost the high to 26 with a low of 12. Tonight, largely clear with a low of 8 degrees.
3: Right now in Calgary, 20 and partly cloudy. The Flames today making a trade with the New Jersey Devils. Sandra has sports in about 2 minutes and in 60 seconds, the latest headlines. 660 News Time, 544.
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3: A few clouds and 20 degrees in downtown Calgary. Here's what's making news right now. City Council today putting to rest the controversy over its new noise bylaw in advance of the upcoming Calgary Stampede. Councillor Kim Tyers today introduced an emergency notice of motion, hoping to find a compromise on the bylaw. But in the end, councillors voted down the motion 9-6, meaning the new bylaw will remain in force. That means music festivals and loudspeakers will have to shut down by midnight on weekdays, 1:30 a.m. on weekends. Calgary police are trying to track down a 10-year-old in Country Hills. That's right, a 10-year-old. They say last Monday around 4:30 on Country Village Gate Northeast, a man was walking his newborn in a stroller when a young boy rode up on a scooter, hit the baby boy in the stomach, then took off. The baby is fine, but sporting a hand-shaped mark on his torso. Police are looking for a 10-year-old with short blonde hair. He was wearing a white T-shirt at the time. Anyone with information is asked to contact Calgary Police. And coming up after sports, the UCP government is looking at ways to fund needed infrastructure projects. Now, 660 Sports, from Sportsnet 960. Here's Sandra Priscina.
17: Pete, the Flames dealing a pair of future first-rounders as part of a trade to New Jersey, landing D-man Simon Nemitz, the 22-year-old, joining Sportsnet 960 The Fan this afternoon.
18: I'm a player. He's better with the big minutes than less minutes. All what I want is to get a chance to play all situation on the ice and just prove that I can do that.
17: All part of what's turned into be a mini trade deadline today. Ottawa moving this year's 9th overall pick to San Jose, a deal that sees them get William Eklund. The Blues trading Jordan Kyrou to Washington. Meantime, the Oilers officially hiring bench boss Mike Babcock. And could the NHL hit 33 teams? Commissioner Gary Bettman says they're opening a process to look at Houston or Austin, Texas for expansion. Let's turn our attention to the World Cup. Nil-nil approaching half between Croatia and Panama at Toronto Stadium. The nightcap featuring Colombia and DR Congo. Two finals for you. England and Ghana playing to a nil-nil draw. Portugal beat Uzbekistan 5-0. Cristiano Ronaldo now the first player to score in six different World Cups. And of course, under 24 hours until Canada versus Switzerland at BC Place. On Sportsnet, the Blue Jays trailing the Astros 9-7 in extra innings. And at Siemens Stadium, the Okotoks Dogs, home to the Brooks Bombers, should be a good night. First pitch, 7:05. Sports at 15 and 45 past the hour or anytime over at sportsnet.ca.
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3: There's a timely announcement from the province considering recent headlines about our city's issue with infrastructure and the huge amount of money that's needed for it. The Alberta government says it's looking for new ways to fund projects like water systems and roads and is striking a minister's council to address it. Municipal Affairs Minister Dan Williams says Alberta has a growing infrastructure gap, but he wants to avoid passing on the burden to taxpayers.
4: The goal is to legislatively enable practical toolkit of options for municipalities that they can draw on beyond just increasing taxes based on what works best for the local needs. We know we cannot just shift this tax burden around to the province and the federal government. It's the same taxpayer at the end of the day.
3: Williams says the council will be made up of municipal leaders and industry reps. He hopes to hear back from them by year's end. Well, most Canadians continue to view the U.S. unfavorably as global confidence in the U.S. under President Trump continues to slide.
5: The finding comes from new polling by the Pew Research Center that also suggests Trump is receiving mostly negative ratings from countries around the world. The poll found only 33% of Canadians viewed the United States favorably, a drop from 34% in 2025 and a steep decline from 54% recorded in 2024. Only 35% of Canadians said the U.S. is a reliable partner, compared to 83% in 2022. Trump has rattled the Canada-U.S. relationship with tariffs and ongoing threats of annexation. Kelly Malone, The Canadian Press, Washington.
3: Coming up in 60 seconds, traffic and weather together on the ones and ahead of the market minute at 56.
6: Aiming to ensure Calgarians and guests of the Stampede can have fun and feel safe, officials and police have a plan to make sure the greatest show on earth goes off without a hitch.
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3: It's time for traffic and weather together. And the traffic center this afternoon, here's Michelle Yee.
7: Well, depending on where you are, volume has been easing off. But, of course, we're dealing with multiple issues still. Now, southbound Deerfoot, just south of 17th Avenue, as you're making your way around the bend. We do have a tow truck on scene, but the right-hand lane is blocked. Delays are minimal, but stay to the left. And then, of course, southbound Deerfoot, you are going to be slowing from 130th as you make your way further south over the Elbow or the Bow River on the bridge deck. That bridge deck work is going to continue till Friday, but we only have one lane open. So again, very heavily backed up through this stretch. Westbound Stoney at Deerfoot Trail, just in the V shoulder between the Deerfoot turnoff and the westbound Stoney through lanes. We are still dealing with a collision there, but westbound Stoney, you're slow from 52nd Street Southeast as you make your way to McLeod. Of course, southbound McLeod still busy making your way to James McKevitt Road with construction. Then you will see delays between Stoney and 194th Avenue. Now, some better news for southbound Satina Trail approaching Fish Creek Boulevard. Does look like that earlier issue is off to the shoulder, so delays are easing off. We are also in the final clearing stages of this collision at Elbow Drive and Canyon Meadows Drive in the southwest. Do keep in mind, though, southbound Elbow Drive right at Glenmore Trail, we are dealing with a collision in the left-hand lane, so it's backed up through this.

0: 20% on almost anything. 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Here's your weather forecast out with meteorologist Kevin Stanfield.
1: It's largely clear this evening with a low of 8 degrees, and mainly sunny conditions persist through Wednesday with south-southeast wind from 30 to 40 kilometers per hour, boosting us to 24 degrees with an overnight low staying near 13. We'll have some cloud for Thursday with south wind once again at a high of 26. The overnight low there drops to 12. It's mostly cloudy through Friday, however. There's a chance for some afternoon showers. Still, we get to a high of 21.
2: Right now in Calgary, 20 and partly cloudy. The Calgary Stampede is 10 days away, and police and officials are out with their plans to keep guests and Calgarians safe. Here's 660's Alejandro Melgar.
3: You either had a ride or you walked. Now you can do, you know, there's 10 things that you can do. So I think just plan ahead. Have a good time. We're not here to tell you not to have a good time. In fact, we want you to have a good time. This is an amazing event. However, not at the risk of other people and the safety of other people.
4: Calgary Police Inspector J.F. Derry says officers from the Sheriff's, Blood Tribe Nation, and Susina Nation will be running a tight ship during the Stampede, with check stops, two districts for Stampede Park in downtown, and an overall increased police presence. Additionally, Calgary Stampede's Director of Safety, Carrie Blizzard, says they brought in a crowd management expert along with adjusting shows and times to not see an influx of people at one given moment. The effort to rebalance is in response to the massive turnout for Don Toliver at the Coke stage last year.
5: It's not a one-size-fits-all answer, unfortunately, because everything just fits together differently. So certainly we've looked at timing, we've looked at genres, we've looked at, you know, what potential draw might be. And so those are all things that we consider when we're rebalancing.
4: Other improvements include supervised screening at the gate, additional training, and medical teams on peak days. Gates open starting at 11 a.m. on July 3rd with a sneak peek at 5 p.m. the day before. I'm Alejandro Melgar.
2: After their first playoff appearance in 4 years, the Toronto Raptors have another opportunity to reshape their future tonight. It's the NBA draft, which gets underway at 6 this evening.
6: The Raptors head into tonight's NBA Draft Night 1, holding the 19th overall pick. And with head coach Darko Rajakovic expected to sign a contract extension this week, the focus shifts to adding another piece to a team that took a major step forward last season. Toronto jumped from 30 to 46 wins and returned to the playoffs, but general manager Bobby Webster has made it clear the team's looking for more than just a one-trick pony.
7: Listen, our philosophy here has always been getting two-way players. And I think I said this summer we're in talent acquisition. But no, I think this summer we'll, whether it's the draft or free agency or trades, it'll just be looking at, you know, the best two-way players available.
6: The Raptors have limited salary cap flexibility, which makes the draft one of their most important tools for improvement. Whether it's a young rotation player or a trade chip in a larger deal, the 19th pick could play a key role in Toronto's offseason. From the Sports Center, I'm J.J. Evison.
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2: 6:60 is time, 5:57. Time now for the Market Minute. Here's Chris McCusker.
10: The Bank of Canada governor says the pullback in oil will help to keep a lid on inflation in this country. And Tiff Macklem says it also helps what he calls the policy dilemma facing the central bank. Now, he told a Paris audience today overinvestment in the U.S. is creating broader correction risks for the global financial system. Macklem says rising imbalances in trade and capital flows between the U.S., China, and Europe have created major financial vulnerabilities, and that includes the possibility of a rapid unwinding of investment in potentially overvalued U.S. markets. On Canada's stock market today, the TSX lower by 75 points, 34,927. Gold futures dropped by 1.2% to 4,130. And then oil was lower for a third straight day, down by 65 cents to 73.21. On Wall Street, you could call this an AI reality check. With these ongoing concerns about the sustainability in tech investments, the Nasdaq saw its worst day in about 2 weeks. It was also the biggest loser today, down 2.2%, a drop of 579 points. The S&P down 107 and the Dow was down 46. Shares in Walmart, though, did move higher today, up by about 2%. On word, the company will buy Vibe.co for $1.4 billion. The Wall Street Journal says the platform simplifies advertising.

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10: Good evening, Calgary. It is Tuesday, June 23rd. I'm Mike Gazzola.
8: And I'm Pete Curtis. In Calgary, partly cloudy and 20. Here's what's making news right now.
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14: A 25-year-old man from Lethbridge has been identified as the alleged shooter that killed a police officer and bystander in Montreal.
15: Cancer care in Alberta getting a 10-year plan from the province, and it comes with goals addressing how...
16: Too many Albertans face delays, uncertainty...
10: Calgary police need some help to find an SUV connected to an extortion investigation.
17: Defenseman Simone Nemec, now a member of the Calgary Flames. Craig Conroy making a swing before the NHL draft. Sports at 15.
0: The NASDAQ, the worst performer today, it dropped by almost 600 points. There was a triple-digit decline on the S&P 500 and earnings in from FedEx after the bell. Business at 26.
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10: Traffic and weather together on the ones at the traffic center. Here's Ian Busby.
18: We have a few areas where it is really slow going and a couple of crashes on the go. We'll start in the southwest where we have a cruncher on southbound Crochel Trail at Mount Royal Gate. So 50th Avenue, they've moved off to the right-hand side, but partially blocking things right now. Actually, they're in the middle lane and it's a bit of a squeeze to get through there. That one has several vehicles involved and emergency crews are on scene. So causing some backups right now, starting to build up back towards 33rd Avenue. In the southeast, we have a crash being cleared up on southbound Deerfoot Trail just past 17th Avenue. You have, looks like a dump truck being loaded up onto a tow truck. So watch out for those crews on when you're getting through there. You're going to see backups past 17th. And the real delays are on a southbound Deerfoot Trail as you're heading from Stony Trail down towards the bridge over the Bow River south of Cranston Gate. This means this is because there is some bridge work bringing it down to one lane. Speeds are reduced through that area. Backups onto Stony Trail. And we're seeing a lot of volume on southbound McLeod Trail from Stony Trail down to 194th Avenue as drivers are trying to get around this one. So it's going to be delayed in both spots. See anything else causing problems, crashes, construction? You can always give us a call, 403-291-0066. 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Now with the weather forecast, here's meteorologist Kevin Stanfield.
19: Tonight we'll face a low of 8 degrees under largely clear conditions. Then for Wednesday, it's mainly sunny with a high boosted to 24 degrees by wind from the south-southeast up to 40 kilometers per hour. That'll have a big impact on our nighttime temperatures as Wednesday evening we drop to a low of 13 degrees.
8: It's currently 20 in Calgary and partly cloudy. 660 News Time, 603.
10: Tonight we start in the city. There was an emergency debate down at City Hall today regarding the new noise bylaw for the Stampede.
8: 660's Andrea Montgomery with the latest in our top story.